0: 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Don't forget to check out our YouTube channel, Odd Couple FSR on YouTube. That's right. Just go ahead and check it out. Hit the thumbs up icon. Comment away. Let us know. Agree with me. Agree with Kelvin. Just search again, Odd Couple FSR, and subscribe. A lot to get to, including Shop Talk in this second hour of the program on a TV theme song Thursday. All right, Kelvin, things did not going well in North Carolina, are they?
1: No. You and I have talked about this for, what, a year now? How we just, you know, we don't agree on a lot, but we both agreed on this. It just didn't make any sense. Why would you go there with Belichick? We know the reason was to, you know, maybe parlay his son and some things and his homies. Well, it ain't going so well right now, Rob. Steve Belichick, the son of legendary coach, of course, we know what he is. He had to resign from his position at UNC as their coordinator. And UNC put out a full statement. I'm not going to read it all, but essentially they did their due diligence. I'll paraphrase some here. And they found that there was some irregularities. They found that there were some things that happened. But what specifically made this interesting, Rob, was they didn't really name any one individual. So you had Joe Lombardi, who stepped down, remember, about a month or so ago.
0: Yeah. Now you have, not long ago, a couple weeks ago.
1: A few weeks ago, yeah. And you have now you have Steve Belichick, his son, who's resigning. And it's like, well, what is going on that they're resigning, yet the school didn't say anything? They just said, yes, we found some things, and we're going to take a look at the whole program, and we've talked to them, and blah, blah, blah. But they didn't actually name a specific person. So, but you remember there were reports of improper relationships with employees. There's reported
0: drug use.
1: Of drug use as well. So there's all types of things going on. And now here we are where this has just become a debacle. It's become just a debacle for UNC, for Bill Belichick as a whole. And to me, Rob, if look at it like this. Bill Belichick, all-time great coach, yes, but was doing some shady stuff in the NFL, which is a higher threshold of like eyes on you watching it. You have other, you know, 32 owners who are keeping up with what's going on, with 31 other than your own. And so if he was doing that there, he's bringing that same system, if not more, or where it's just kind of lawlessness down to UNC. And it reminds me of like you watch one of those, you know, those biker shows where they just kind of come through town, terrorize the town, tear the bars, you know, kidnap your women and children, if you will. I'm being funny here. And, you know, just pillage the town to do what they want. And that's kind of what it seems like. They went down there. We do what we want. We kind of had given carte blanche. We given the whole, they rolled out the blue carpet, maybe not the red. And they let us just take over the town. And it seems like it's been a horrific occurrence ever since. It seems like nothing has come from this that you would want if you were UNC. Bad publicity. The team was 4-8, were bad last year. They're 2-0 so far. It's early. They weren't great. All types of drama. Now you got this investigation. People are resigning who you looked at maybe as a potential heir to the throne. Now he's got to resign. He's saying it's for health reasons as well because he's had some health drama going on right now. So this has just been a debacle ever since their arrival, Rob. And like I said, it reminds me of some biker club when they just come in your town and tear up the bar, you know, get in the bar fights, and then they just ride off to the next spot. And it kind of reminds me of that.
0: I'm gonna sit here and I'm gonna pour all of it on North Carolina. Kelvin, they are the one who allowed Bill Belichick to have his own personal frat house come with him. This is what happens when hiring doesn't go without being checked, where it's cronyism, nepotism. And this is what happens. I'm dead serious. Like, you would think, oh, it'd be all buttoned up because they all represent Bill Belichick. But it's exact opposite. We're running this place. No one's going to tell us what to do. Like, the idea that Bill Belichick is on a college campus and allegedly his son was involved in drugs on campus and students. I'm just saying allegedly, reportedly. This is what they're saying. Mike Lombardi was the highest paid, quote-unquote, general manager in college football. He has to step down because there's some sort of allegations on him. There was some other recruiter who apparently Kelvin had some relations with recruits, I guess a female recruiter.
1: Employee,
0: or something with the guys that they're trying to recruit. And you just said it. To not acknowledge who's done the wrongdoing and stay silent, shame on North Carolina. Like you unleashed this guy and his cronies on these young kids and on your program and on your campus. And now you refuse to hold people accountable. What kind of world are we in, Kelvin? Seriously. You're not holding people accountable? Tell Bill and all his people that they can pack up and head out of town. We can do bad by ourselves at Chapel Hill. We don't need Bill Belichick to come and do this. This isn't like 10 years into the program and some things went awry.
1: Year one.
0: You've only been here 2 years, like into the second year.
1: Yeah.
0: And you were terrible last. They didn't win a championship or something. It's like, you know, winning cures all. That's the exact opposite. It is embarrassing where we are. And they have nothing to say. This is a school of higher learning. This is an accredited college and college presidents. This is what I'm talking about. It is outrageous. If these were players, Kelvin, they'd be ready to run them off campus. But because it's Bill Belichick and his people, they don't want to offend Bill. At first, his kid is on medical leave. Some people thought, reportedly or claimed or alleged, maybe he's in rehab. As soon as he came back from that, he parted ways, right? Not that they fired him, right? He resigned. Why did he resign?
1: His wife put out a statement. See, this is right, Rob. I'm with you on this. The lack of accountability from the people who are supposed to be the leading, you know, folks when it comes to
0: it's so bad.
1: And showing, hey, I own this mistake. I messed up. I was doing this. I mean, if you read the it's almost like, oh no, everything's cool. We're just gonna go focus on this. We ain't really doing anything, but we're just gonna step away because health is everything. That's by far the most important thing in life. So we're gonna focus on health. Like nobody's saying anything. And you go into the investigation, they said it was not I'm quoting them. It was not a systemic failure, but that actions were isolated. Then tell me where they were isolated. Where was it? Who was it? That felt were isolated to this one individual coach who blah, blah, blah, X, Y, and Z. These things were isolated to, you know, training room staff who we found out was blah, blah, blah, blah, blah.
0: What's the connection with all these people though? They all came in together with Bill Belichick, right?
1: Yeah.
0: Didn't they come in with them? These are holdovers. These are Bill's guys.
1: North Carolina, they went on to say they're having corrective actions. Like, what does that mean? And they kept praising them. The gentleman who did the Huff, his last name was Huff, who did the investigation. He goes on to say how, oh man, I had full run of the facility and the people I needed to work with, and I was able to do that thoroughly. And even Bill Belichick was available for questions. Okay, yeah. What did you find? Why are people, prominent people resigning? Not some staffer we don't know. His son, Steve Belichick, Mike Lombardi, who is a general manager.
0: Mike Lombardi gave up $1 million. He gave up $1 million job, and we have no idea why he's resigning. Why?
1: A million and a half. Quit. No short of 500,000. One and a half.
0: He just quit for no reason. Who gives up a $1.5 million job if you haven't done anything wrong? Please, Kelvin, let me know.
1: Yeah, let me tell you what I ain't doing. And so, yeah, and UNC, by the way, of course, did not address the relationship specifically or any of the details in the investigation. So I just find it again where these are supposed to be institutions of higher learning about teaching responsibility, accountability to young people. Yet
0: the
1: adults who should be held to an even higher standard, right? Even higher standard. They let them run amok. Cover stuff, shh, Rob, keep it down. Well, something happened, but it didn't really happen. But a lot did happen, but we're not going to tell you. But it didn't happen. And leave it up for interpretation, right? When you just mentioned it, two players, I can tell you, last point, Rob, two players were suspended. And one was found with a gun, a loaded weapon, got pulled over, and the other one was speeding. It was the second time speeding. Those players got suspended. But you know what? They used that, Rob, to go, see? look what we're doing. We're accountability, and we're rounding up, and they literally said this is a part of the show that we're changing the things. Well, again, you call the players out by name.
0: Right.
1: You use their plight as an example. You don't say, hey, these were young dudes who made a stupid mistake. We're going to work with them to help them become better citizens. Instead, you throw them out, but you don't put any accountability to Lombardi or Belichick, Steve Belichick in this case, or Bill, but Steve specifically, to say, we don't approve of the things they're doing. While they did resign, we accepted their resignations because we were not happy with X, Y, and Z. So nothing gets attached to their name, Rob. Yet these young players, 19, 20-year-olds who do stupid stuff, get in trouble, but we act like they're the worst people on earth.
0: That's spot on. I mean, that's my issue. You have to answer the question, why did Mike Lombardi give up a $1.5 million job if he did no wrong and you're not mentioning him in your report? Can you explain me why he would... Everybody wants to spend time with their family. Can we stop with the family? Can we stop? Make people accountable. If they turn the program around and they won every game last year or whatever, do you think that they would be standing up and taking credit and want their name attached? Of course they would.
1: Of course.
0: This is so bad. These schools and what these people do to these athletes and all this stuff is unbelievable. It's so bad. I cannot get over it. And they let these guys come in. I told you it was a bad, didn't I tell you from Jump Street with the family and the son and Mike Lombardi, who was a guy in New England, and all his cronies that he hired. If you're the AD there, hey, Bill, we want you, and you can bring a couple of your people and staff or whatever, but you can't bring your whole family.
1: Man, let me tell you, yeah.
0: I remember in Detroit, Rod Marinelli, when he got hired, dude, he had his son-in-law was a defensive coordinator, his son's father-in-law was a coach or a line coach or something, and then they had other people working in the organization. Like, they just had, like we get it, okay? But your son-in-law, this one, that one, and nobody's accountable. Like that was the whole thing with Rod. Nothing's accountable.
1: And that's where it becomes dangerous, you know, to your point. Like, you gave somebody a leg up, but if you're giving everybody leg ups, then it becomes, it becomes much harder to hold people accountable because they're your friends or your homies. And, you know, come on, man, it's your boy. My bad, I was slipping. Let me do this. And you just allow things to get, again, run amok. And that's what's happening with UNC. And you just mentioned again, man, I just find it interesting. And we could go the rest of the show and tomorrow's show about college coaches who have done some of the wildest, craziest stuff, yet they can go from job to job, move on. They can even stay in the same job and everybody, and they'll let it slide. But again, I'm always blown away at how we throw these kids away, yet the leaders of men, the coaches, aren't held to the same standard. Oftentimes, right? It's swept under the rug. They're praised. They're this or that, where the kids end up being expendable when they did stupid kid stuff. That always bothers me.
0: 877-99 on Fox, 877-996-6369. And it's simple. Where are you on UNC? I think they should fire Bill Belichick and wipe all of that out. And I know they're off to a 2-0 start, and they're not going to do anything and disrupt the season. But after this is all over, I don't care what the record is. Because I'm being realistic, Kelvin. They're not going to pull the plug now, but they need, at the end, Bill Belichick, pack your stuff up. Thank you for the memories. And I'd have to move on. Because they have not held up their end of the bargain. And I'm not even talking about football when it comes to accountability and being out there for leaders of men. Where are you? Or
1: you
0: this
1: said it
0: is
1: the best way, Rob. It's been 1 year.
0: Right.
1: 1 year?
0: And all of this. 877-99 on Fox, 877-996-6369. 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

0: Rob Park from Dover, Washington, on a TV Games on Thursday. 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Plus, Monty mentioned earlier, Dodgers now officially winning the NL West 13-14. So we'll have a conversation about that in just a little bit as well. 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All right, bunch of drama. What's new down in UNC or UNC? It's time to pack it up is what I call it. Bill Belichick, son Steve Belichick resigning. Michael Lombardi resigning a couple of weeks ago. A whole lot of drama. 877-99 on Fox. Is it time to pack Bill Belichick up in this regime?
1: All right, let's kick it off with Carl in Mobile, Alabama. You're on the iCouple Fox Sports Radio. What's up, Carl?
2: What's up, guys? Thanks for taking my call. Yeah, when he was hired, his contract included a transition clause where he was going to hand it over to his son. I'd never seen that before.
1: So nope. He took...
2: Was that not in there?
1: No. You're right. You're right. Not like saying I've never seen that before. This was about his son. Kelvin and I talked about this.
0: Yeah.
1: That he gave up like a chance of being the all-time winningest coach to set up his kid.
2: And so for his kid to quit, that tells you he's going to be leaving probably, if not the end of this season, next season. And the term we use around here, the job I work, people call it quit fired. And what that means is that they allow you to quit just before you get fired. So Lombardi and his son were quit fired, but the whole point of him taking that job at UNC was to set his son up for the next 25 years, and it didn't happen.
0: Well, he blew that. He blew that up. Yeah. He had a chance, but that ain't happening no more, Carl. Appreciate it, brother. Thank you. Who next?
1: All right, let's go to Derek in California. You're on the iCouple Fox Sports Radio. What's up, Derek?
3: Hey, what's up, guys? Hey, first of all, let me get this out of the way. Go Dodgers in the postseason, and I'll hear comments about that later on the show. In regards to North Carolina,
1: yes.
3: Good luck to them in the ACC. It's going to be an uphill climb for them. For Belichick, after this season, he's going to be done with Lombardi and Belichick's son resigning. It's a good thing that they're gone, because what's going to happen is, if Belichick doesn't resign at the end of this season, the NC2A is going to be hunting North Carolina down. And it doesn't matter if you're Belichick or whatever name you are, don't come to college football thinking you're untouchable, because the stuff that you got away with in the NFL,
1: Well, all the cheating and whatnot, but when you start talking about kids and college and drugs and all that, and sex and all that, like, there's going to be an issue. And that's why his son is gone, and that's why Mike Lombardi's gone. Let's just face it. Thanks for the call. Andre in Massachusetts, you're on the iCouple Fox Sports Radio. What's up, Dre?
0: What's up, Dre?
4: How you doing? Thanks for taking the call. Listen, those guys are gone, but for me, it comes down to this. The owl doesn't appear so wise anymore without his goat. And we look at Bill Belichick. The secondary point for me is what he's doing to his legacy in the post-Tom Brady career. Because, again, we know in New England, this is a man. His whole aura is about the Patriot way and about selflessness and about discipline and about committing yourself to a cause and about, you know, taking the higher path. All of that has collapsed through the ground since Tom Brady took his talents to South Beach. We had one reasonable year with Mac Jones, and then Belichick's last 4 years were an absolute dumpster fire, and he's brought that dumpster fire to North Carolina. Now, the primary point beyond this, and you alluded to it, Bill Belichick's not the only one whose kids have had problems. If we think about coaches, Kansas City, Eric Bieniemy, his kids are having some trouble. Andy Reid's kids have had trouble within all of his success, right? And so now we see that playing out with Bill Belichick's kids who have been given, and Rob, you talk about this, he's had every single opportunity. And the previous caller talked about a clause that this guy is going to be the guy irregardless if I come there. And North Carolina signs off on that. But by the way, You talk about North Carolina, this blue blood of an organization, and you give Bill Belichick the keys. How does Indiana find Kurt Cignetti? How does Indiana find Kurt Cignetti to bring their program back to prominence, and you pick Bill Belichick with all your doggone resources, North Carolina? So I agree with you, Rob. It is on you for allowing this. But Bill Belichick, first of all, your legacy, it has to be included in his story. And then beyond that, this is just pure recklessness. And we wouldn't tolerate it from a lot of people if their last name wasn't Belichick. Thanks for taking the call.
1: No doubt about it, Dre. No doubt about it at all. 877-99 on Fox. I'll squeeze in a few more. Andrew in Chicago, you're on the Odd Couple, Fox Sports Radio. What's up, Andrew?
5: Hey, what's up, Rob? I'm kind of sad with my White Sox, of course, you know, after with Cleveland, but that's for another day, hopefully. Right now they're winning against, you know, Detroit 3-1, so that's the good news.
1: Mm-hmm. But, I saw that Tim Anderson retired, and that was pretty cool. They let him come back, and the Jersey night and all that, that was amazing right there.
5: Yeah, and real quick, I thought it was pretty cool. Just like Ken Griffey, he's really into photography, like now doing professional for all the teams, I guess. So, like,
1: wow.
5: he's actually doing that right now during the game.
0: So that's like the new thing. Everybody's doing that.
1: It's a hobby,
5: Randy Johnson, yep. So he probably got Murakami's photo from the home run today.
1: But, maybe we can get him to work for MLB Bro. He could take some pictures for us. That's just the thought.
0: They need to know.
1: Hey, that's right.
5: There we go. But, I was just going to say, I find it very sad, like, with Bill Belichick. Like, could you imagine if he was black or even Hispanic? Like, he would have never had any of these opportunities, not even these chances, one and you're done. And, like, what are they doing? Like, North Carolina, just, like, favoritism, then the Sun, then all of this. Like, what is it, repetition, doing the same, insanity, doing the same thing over and over again and thinking new results? What new results does North Carolina think?
1: That's a great question.
0: Hey, appreciate it. Yeah, and he has it. By the way, Rob, and to the caller, I forgot his name. Shout out to him. It's not like he's coming with, like, specifically college championships, you know, or he's already had sustained success, right? When you had sustained success, I get with, oh, we don't want to let go of, you know, Rick Pitino, or we don't want to get rid of this person. They've won a bunch of games. They won a championship there. He just got there. Wasn't great. 4-8. He's 76 or something like that. That just, it doesn't make sense. You have to overly be attached. But I do know there's a clause. It's a bunch of money will be owed, too, for him, too. So I think that plays a role in this. See if maybe Michael Jordan can pay him off.
1: Let's squeeze in one more real quick. Lawrence in Florida. You're on the Odd Couple Fox Sports Radio. What's up, Lawrence?
0: What's up, man?
6: Doing well, guys. Thank you very much for taking my call. Long-time listener. I've been a long time since I've spoken to you guys, but glad to hear you both doing well. Mm-hmm.
1: Appreciate that. Thanks for the support. We appreciate you.
6: No problem. When it comes to Belichick and UNC, I never really got the hire of Bill Belichick because what was the difference? Main difference between Mack Brown and Bill Belichick is one was successful in college, one was successful in the NFL. But if you're trying to change up the culture of your program, what was Bill Belichick going to do or bring that Mack Brown didn't already do or have? Like, I feel like it wasn't even
0: that's
6: a sidestep. It was
0: point.
6: More. I feel like it wasn't even a sidestep of like, oh, you know, we're going from one 10-year old coach. Like if they had hired Gary Patterson from TCU, okay, you're going from offensive against to defensive, but you're kind of staying with the old guys. But you went from Mack Brown, one of the most respected and tenured and successful head coaches in college football, to a guy who's never coached college football at all. And if they had tried to hire Sean McVay type guy for his first head coaching job, I think we all would have laughed at them much more the way we're laughing at them now about the Bill Belichick hire.
1: No doubt.
0: Plus, you could have found your guy in the future. You know, appreciate you.
1: Found yeah.
0: To build with and grow with. You ain't building with Bill. I mean, obviously, he's trying to pass it to his son, but that ain't happening now. All right. On the other side, 13-14 NL West division title for the Dodgers. Are they going to win the World Series, or are they overrated? Rob and I will discuss right now. Monty Bolaños, who I know doesn't believe all that.
7: Nah.
0: What's your update?
7: No. Yeah. I can't wait to hear you guys discuss the Dodgers at 14 years. But we'll start with the NFL. Thank you, Chris Broussard. What's going on right now at the new Bills Stadium in Buffalo? Well, on the Bills opening drive, it took 10 plays, about 6 minutes, but Josh Allen took them all the way downfield. He was 2 of 2 for, you know, his throws in the air with 22 yards, but he had 4 carries, 40 yards, and a touchdown on the ground. They lead the Lions, who just went 3 and out on their opening drive, 7-0. So Buffalo just got the ball back with about 7 minutes to go in the first quarter. Other news out of the NFL, Rams defensive tackle Aaron Donald is a full participant in practice today. The team is hopeful that he's going to play Monday night against the Giants. Chargers wide receiver Ladd McConkey did not practice for a second straight day, dealing with a rib injury. Unlikely that he's going to be available for week 2 against the Raiders. Raiders tight end Brock Bowers has not practiced since that knee surgery. Falcons quarterbacks Michael Penix Jr. and Cooper Rush were full participants in practice. Tua Tagovailoa did not practice today. Bengals quarterback Joe Burrow was a limited participant in practice because of that back injury. And in Major League Baseball right now, it's the Astros who lead the Royals 4-1 in Houston, top of the 6th inning. White Sox over the Tigers 3-1 in Detroit, top of the 4th. Rangers lead the Red Sox 1-0, bottom of the 2nd inning about to start in Texas. And the Phillies lead the Mets 1-0. It's the top of the 6th inning. Dodgers for a 14th straight year headed to the postseason, clinching a 5th straight division title after beating the Reds earlier today in Cincinnati 8-2. The Rays took down the A's 10-1 for their 6th straight win. Padres won at Colorado 3-2 for their 10th victory in the last 11 games. And in the NBA, guys, some news. Yes, Pelicans forward Sadiq Bey has agreed to a 3-year, $55 million contract extension. And this is more for Rob than anybody else. But the Atlanta Hawks are going to host a single AF night in January against the Pacers, designed for singles to meet and mingle while enjoying a game of basketball. We should get Rob Parker there.
0: You there?
1: Nah. How old are the women going to be? I'm just.
7: I don't know. We can set this up so there's a couple of like older ladies. You know what I'm saying?
0: Whoa, Monty, you did it the wrong way. He don't want the older ladies. No.
7: I don't think he wants a 20-year-old.
0: Okay, I'm confused, Monty. Have you not been? Stop the music, Alex. I'm confused right now.
1: You got a tissue,
0: Monty Bolaños?
7: What?
0: Where have you been? You've known Rob Parker for how long?
7: A minute.
0: Look at the smile on his. You can't see it on YouTube.
7: He has this.
0: He can't even look in the camera right now. Alex, get on the mic. She talking about some.
7: He was a 20-year-old.
0: Are you kidding me?
8: Oh,
0: not
8: yeah.
0: 20. 20-year-old. 28. 26. 27.
8: No way.
7: So a 20-year-old. Yes. That's a 20-year-old. I don't know that Rob Parker doesn't want a 20-year-old. Rob, do you want a 20-year-old?
0: I mean, yeah, we can make that happen. Right now,
8: I'm sorry, Monty. Are you handing them out?
7: We can make that happen. I'm sure we can.
0: Monty, I don't believe you right now. What? Have you not listened to the Odd Couple for 8 years?
7: I'm not saying a young gal, but I just Monty, didn't know Rob wanted
0: I
7: a
0: tried
7: 20-year-old.
0: To get him. They say the age range, half your age plus 7. It's like in a bunch of theology, you know, religions, half your age plus 7.
7: So that's
0: and
7: not
0: that
7: a 20-year-old.
0: Would make like 30, right? But Rob scoffed at that. Is my point.
1: Oh. I gotta try to go there. That crack.
0: Come on, Monty. Mm. 28 is a sweet spot.
7: Well, then you should go to this game.
1: I'm pleading the 5th. All right. In Atlanta. You know
0: what I'm in Atlanta, Monty? Oh, you got me messed up, Monty.
1: I'm going to boycott it because they canceled Magic City.
7: Right.
1: Night.
7: Exactly. This is what they're making up for it with.
9: Wow.
0: Single AF. All right. Thank you, Monty. You are single AF out here in these streets, Rob, unless you got something to tell us. Got a little boo on your side.
1: Single capital AF. How's that?
0: exclamation point. Yes. I'm going to say. Odd Couple, Rob and Kelvin on a TV theme song Thursday. Real quick, Rob, just to get back to what you're talking about with Monty and the Dodgers. 13 of 14. Now you've been covering baseball for eons. Even before that, you just love the game. We talk about that 90s run with the Braves. There's of course the 90s, early 2000s with the Yankees. I mean, but where do you put this? I want to get your thoughts on this because this is remarkable and obviously has led to what? 5 World Series appearances, I think 3 wins over the last 6-7 years.
1: Well, it's really the last 2 years. It's really the last 2 years because they won back-to-back. Before that, they were the Atlanta Braves West. You know, Atlanta Braves won 15 out of 16, so this has been done
0: right,
1: before.
0: That's what I'm saying. It's,
1: even
0: right,
1: at a higher clip.
0: Where do you put this?
1: Yeah, as a higher clip. I mean, it's really, really the last 2 years. When you think about the 13 out of 15 or whatever it is?
0: 14.
1: 13 out of 14. Back then, it was a lot of disappointment. You know how many times that they were in the playoffs and couldn't win and lose. Remember they were up 2-0 to Washington mm-hmm. and the Nationals. That was the year the Nationals won the World Series.
9: I was there. I must say, I think I was at one of them games.
1: Yeah, I saw you leaving the stadium, too, when that home run was hit.
9: Did anybody ask you all that? Okay.
1: I remember people streamed out of there. They were so pissed, if you remember. That was...
9: Yeah, oh, yeah, we talked about that.
1: Because they started 2-0 in that series, and Chris, of course, did the kiss of death and went... We had a bet on that series, and Chris went to Foot Locker, tried on his sneakers that he thought he was going to win, and the Nationals won the next three games. He was so pissed. He couldn't believe it.
9: You he know, just texted so, right now. He says, stop bringing up old news.
1: Yeah, okay, yes. But what they've been able to put together now, since they've won three since 2020, after going like 31 years without winning a championship, is incredible. I mean, it just is. Despite, you know, putting together all the money and everything that they've done, other teams that have spent money don't win. You know, the Mets haven't won since 1986. You could talk about... They lost to Kansas City in 2015. You know what I mean? And they've had a couple of runs. But they haven't won since 86. And they've spent a ton of money. So spending money doesn't mean anything. And then you have the Guardians on the flip side who have like the lowest payroll. And every year they're in the playoffs. Every year they win the division. But you keep going. But they don't spend any money. They don't spend a lot of money. So it's weird, but you got to tip your cap. The Dodgers have been able to put together this run. If they can win a third in a row, it'd be amazing because the last team to do it was the Yankees in the early 2000s, you know, 90.
9: Yankees win. Yeah, I think.
1: But it would be amazing.
9: It'd be amazing. And I think also given how hyped up the team is always, just because it's the Dodgers, it's L.A., they always get players, to win at this clip consistently, to, as you mentioned, to make the money match with the W's, right? Everybody's spending money, the Red Sox, the Yankees, the Mets, and it doesn't equate to W's. I mean, shoot, the Chicago Cubs didn't win for 80, 90 years. So to be able to have this where now the expectation is for you to win is a testament to how well run they've been, how they've kind of hit on all cylinders. Obviously, there's some pressure there to the three-peat. But, I mean, they have had over, like I said, the last 6 or 7 years specifically, 8 years, give or take, going to the World Series, obviously the Houston Astros, the debacle, all that good stuff. Now you right the ship. You win in 2020. You've won the last 2 years as well. It's been awesome to see, especially given, as you mentioned, at one point they were always around, but they hadn't won since 88. You know what I mean? And that starts to become a very far ways away when you're in a massive city like LA that typically is looking for winners. The Kings started to win. Obviously, the Lakers always kind of find ways to win. USC was thriving at certain points. UCLA basketball, so on and so forth. So for them to kind of pop back up and not just be your favorite team just because you're from LA, but an actual favorite team that you can say, hey, man, we could actually win the World Series. I'm sure Dodger fans are very excited about that. So we'll see what happens this World Series. Again, what's interesting, last point, Rob, the last few times that they've won the World Series, they didn't win 100 games because there have been seasons, to your point, where they've won 100 games and they're just, oh, man, this is the year, and they've fallen short. So they're right on pace to kind of to hopefully for them to triple and three-peat it. But they got to get it done. They got to stay healthy because Blake Snell going down yesterday was not – obviously what they wanted.
1: No, not at all. It's unbelievable. Yeah, he hasn't been able to stay healthy. Just unbelievable.
9: I know. Left groin injury. I had to leave at the first inning. So we'll keep an eye on that. Shop Talk is on the way. We'll do that next. It's the Odd Couple on a TV Things on Thursday. Stick with us. Fox Sports Radio.
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12: 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For a one-yard touchdown run, and the Bills are on the board first.
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0: Odd Couple.
1: He should have played Benny Hill for the Lions.
2: Oh, my gosh. Yeah, they look terrible out there, man. Jared Goff, Jared can't catch right now. Off the, and I didn't like that.
1: There we go.
2: There we go.
1: Down 14-0 already if you're not watching. And
2: Rob, what was that second and two? What they run the ball. I'm trying to be cute.
1: I have no idea.
2: What was that?
1: He's got a fumble. He's been sacked a couple times. He's been awful.
2: I hate when people get cute. You're running the ball well. You're on their side of the field. Second and two. Just give it to Jameer. Go put up some points. You're already down 14-0. Makes no sense. Odd Couple on a TV theme song Thursday. If you missed any of today's show, be sure to catch the pod. Just search The Odd Couple wherever you get your podcast. Please follow it. Rate it 5 stars. Provide a review. Again, just search The Odd Couple wherever you get your podcast. You're going to find the best of and full version on the way. Speaking of the Bills, some news they did as they debut in their new stadium. Some news with that. We'll talk about that next hour. We got Foul or Fair with J.R. Gamble and Last Call. So a whole lot left coming up next hour. Right now, it is time for Shop Talk.
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5: Ladies and gentlemen, boys and girls, this is a segment we like to call Shop Talk, where we throw sports to the side, we stop caring about the line sucking so bad, and we try to talk about things outside the things that we normally get sucked into. And this is something that Sir Kelvin himself of Washington did on his news report today of talking about these Trader Joe tote bags. Rob Parker, do you have a tote bag?
2: Well, you know he has not. All the totes.
5: No?
1: What do you mean, like a bag that you take to the store with you?
5: Basically, like a lot of these different in-house grocery stores.
2: You don't get these
5: stores.
2: Free totes out here in these streets?
1: No, yeah. But I have one bag. I have, like, I keep it in my car, and I still don't take it like I should when I go in. But, yeah, I have a bag in my car in case I'm going shopping. Is that what you're talking about?
5: Yeah, yes. Because basically people outside of California don't know this. We have to pay, like, tax extra for plastic bags and stuff, and so many stores don't even carry plastic bags anymore.
1: I had to smuggle some plastic bags in from the Washington, from Seattle.
5: Did you really?
1: I did. I smuggled in, like, 20 of them. Don't tell anybody.
5: I'm not going to tell anybody. Nobody listens, Rob. You know that. So,
2: I'll hear you're illegal in these streets.
5: The conversation today is that Trader Joe's has this Halloween mini tote bag coming back. People wait in line for hours for these tote bags. They retail even like triple the price online on different selling sites, Rob. So Kelvin brought up a great idea, and he was talking about it again on his news story today. Like, is there anything in the world, Rob, that any of you guys, Monsi, Kelvin, Brandon, is there anything in the world today currently that you would wait outside in line for?
2: That's a good one, because they're going crazy over these totes. Everybody,
5: ain't it wild?
2: No, it's like a real thing. And also, they try to do it kind of like when the Dodgers have Shohei Bobble Night and people try to get a bunch of them, Monty, as you know, so they can flip them.
6: Yep.
2: So a lot of people want to get these totes that cost them $3 so they can flip them for like $30, $40, $50 online, which is crazy. So I'm not a big line person because I don't care about things that much. But I'll admit, maybe like if there's some novelty food thing that I like. Like, all right, you're telling me it's the literal greatest food truck in LA, tacos, you gotta have them or else you know, to die for. I might do that. I'll stick around for something like that. Some delicacy, some food thing. I'll stick into a long line. I'll push through for that. But that's about it. I don't care about a Jordan that much. I definitely don't care about an iPhone. I don't really care about concerts that much. I've been spoiled just because what I do for a living. I've gone a million, like, that's just me. So basically what I'm saying is I'm Sherman Klump on the inside.
1: Monty, where are you?
6: I would probably stand in the line for something. I just can't think of... I've done it before, whether it's Jordans, whether it's a purse, whether it's something. So I probably would, not a tote, but I'm with, like, I would. I would stand in line. I just can't tell you what I would do it for now, but...
2: Concert tickets?
6: Maybe, like, you know, I will just pay double the price after if I don't get in line for a concert ticket. I would stand in line. If there was something I really wanted, I'm willing to do it.
2: Yeah.
1: All right, let's go to Brandon. Sorry.
2: Go ahead, B.
1: Let's go to Brandon, our producer today. Brandon.
7: Yeah, I've gone and waited in line for these for my mom. I've waited and gotten like 4 at a time.
2: For the tote bag?
7: Yes, I have. I have.
2: Ooh,
7: I was
2: you're only
7: cast.
2: Supposed to get one. Look at you breaking rules.
7: Well, I got... No, you can get more than one.
2: Well, now they're saying it's only one per customer.
7: Oh, it used to be 4. Wow. So my dad would get... My dad... Or 2 or 3. My dad would get 2 or 3, and I would get 2 or 3.
1: Okay, and then what do you do with them? What did your mom?
7: Why does she need? She likes them.
1: What does she? Okay, so
7: I gave
1: she
7: one to my girl too.
1: She. So your mom is officially a tote bag hoarder. Can I say that?
7: Yeah.
2: Just get to the dirt earlier real quick.
1: A hoarder. I said a hoarder.
2: Yeah, just get to it quickly. just don't slow that down.
7: What's Alex crazy is like, I can't imagine. Alex. I can't imagine waiting in line for a tote bag. That's insane. But the one thing I did do when I was younger days was when they dropped Modern Warfare 2 for Xbox 360. Okay. Oh my God.
6: Nice.
7: So many young men at my age waiting outside the night before just talking about everything that's going to unfold the next few weeks. It was incredible. Such
2: Rob,
7: a good
2: real
7: time.
2: Quick.
6: Love that for
2: you.
1: I've passed that stage of my life. I really won't wait for anything. Seriously. I've done all that.
6: What about cheesecake? what about a special cheesecake? Like a rare cheesecake. It's only here for one day.
1: Good try, Monty, but I'm not waiting in line for it.
6: Cheesecake and wings.
1: Unless it's
6: going to
1: jump into my
6: cheesecake
1: mouth.
6: Cheesecake and wings at the same time.
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10: Joe Sakic. Joe, thank you for joining us. How are you doing this morning?
11: I'm doing great. How about you guys?
12: Doing great. Have you ever had more of a no-brainer situation than what you just went through with Cale Makar and getting this deal done?
11: Well, yeah. When we had Nathan came up a few years ago.
12: Okay. So equal. Yeah.
11: I mean, and those are the type of guys that basically write their own ticket because they deserve it. And we are just really excited that Cale. I mean, we both sides never wavered off 8 years. We wanted the commitment. He wanted the commitment, and so having that definitely helped the process.
10: Was there a negotiation, or was it just kind of like say the number and then I'll sign the paper?
11: No, I mean, yeah, there's a negotiation, but when you have two sides that want to get something done and are on the same page, it's going to get done. I mean, we've probably started mid-July, really focusing on it, and you see the numbers come in, and once the other contracts came in, we knew where it was heading, and I just think the two sides wanted to get it done, and wanted the 8 years, and for us, it's a huge number, but it's a number that we're excited to be paying. Cale, he's worth every penny, and we have him for the next 9 years. He'll finish his career in Colorado, which was always the goal, and it's an exciting day for our organization and obviously the fans and the city. We got to watch one of the best defensemen ever play the game. You can really say that right now, and so we're lucky to have him here. For the next 9 years, it's going to be a thrill to watch him wear the Avalanche uniform.
12: I was going to ask you real quick, since we have you here, about last weekend and in the Avs alumni game. How much fun was that whole weekend, and how much fun was it finally getting back with your former line mates and everything else?
11: We had a great time. I mean, we're all probably a little nervous that you don't want to turn and fall down, which probably almost happened. It happened a few times to me where I'd be like, whoop. Can't do what I thought I could do, but yeah, it was great. It's always great to get back with the guys, and just us being on the ice again, we had a blast, and all of us are the same. We're like, woof. It was a tough night, tough next morning for sure on the body, but it was a blast. I mean, just getting the guys together in the dressing room, you reminisce. It's like your kids again. Like, you don't have to even see each other for 20 years. And the minute you get back together, it's almost like you were just back to being teammates 20 years prior. trying to win a Stanley Cup, and he were at the having a great time on the ice. So it's an awesome weekend.
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17: James Cook right behind Allen under center, first and goal from the one. They push it over the left side, and he looks to be over the goal line. He is. Josh Allen in for a one-yard touchdown run, and the Bills are on the board first.
6: 97 Rock Bills Radio Network. That was their opening drive. On their next drive, Josh Allen connected with Joshua Palmer for a 43-yard touchdown pass. Right now, the Bills lead the Lions 14-0 early in the second quarter. They're also knocking on the door to score. Allen is 8 of 12 for 135 yards and a touchdown. He's got four carries for 40 yards and a touchdown. Rams defensive tackle Aaron Donald is a full participant in practice today, and the team is hopeful that he's going to play Monday night against the Giants. In baseball, the Phillies lead the Mets 1-0. It's the top of the seventh inning. I'm Monty Bolaños.
16: One guy is happily divorced. One guy is happily married. One guy gets called daddy by his three beautiful daughters. Aww.

0: three Halls of Fame. One guy has only mocked a hall. Does this seem weird to anybody else?
1: Crazy.
0: Can this sports writer and this sports fan share a radio show without driving each other crazy? 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

0: Rob Parker, Kelvin Washington. And as always, we hope that you will check out the show on our YouTube channel. That's right. Just search Odd Couple FSR on YouTube. 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It's real simple. You can do it right now if you want to see Kelvin in Los Angeles, me in New York. 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Odd Couple FSR and subscribe. All right, coming up in about 28 minutes, J.R. Gamble, fair or foul, from MLBBro.com, the managing editor, plus last call. So we still have a lot to get to in this final hour. Did the Bills score? Did they score yet or not yet?
1: Not yet.
0: First and goal at the yet. Two. So what is it? Where are they now?
2: They're still there.
0: First and goal to two. So, Kelvin, that would be, if they do score here, 21-0 with 12 minutes to go in the second quarter.
2: And 200-something yards already with, like, I don't know, what is it, 10, 11 minutes left?
0: 10, 11 minutes to go. Like this is what I was talking about the Lions. Seriously, like, not they barely beat the Saints, but about winning a big game. This is not the topic, but I just wanted to, you know what I'm saying?
2: Yeah, I'm telling you, it's the defense is, and obviously Jared Goff looks bad right now, but the problem is
0: going on the road and try to win a big game is what I'm, like those days just don't seem the same anymore to me.
2: I agree. You're right. There was a 3-year period where the Lions.
0: There it is, 21, lose, 20 nothing. Yeah.
2: They could be anybody in the NFL. You know what I mean? Like that was they, and those days are absolutely gone. That I completely agree with.
0: All right. Well, the Bills are playing in a brand spanking new stadium. What's the name of that stadium, Brendan? Highmark, and Gesundheit, very nice. But there was some structural issues. Kelvin, they built this brand new stadium and they had obstructed seats and there was all kinds of, you know what I mean, things that, that weren't good, or you would thought that spending that kind of money and having engineers and architects, you know what I mean, that you wouldn't have that with a brand new building. We understand the old days of the old Tiger Stadium where there were poles in front of seats, right? Like that was just figured for the times. But anyway, they did something even bigger, which was, and we've talked about this before the stadium opened, about O.J. Simpson, and they have removed his name from their, you know, ring of honor or their hall that they had for the great players who played for the Buffalo Bills. And, Kelvin, there are people, you've seen some of the protesters and people who are upset, who are mad that they've done this. Where are you on the whole... You know, O.J. Simpson and the Bills and the idea that, you know, people are always talking about being fan-friendly, listening to your fans, you know, and it seems like this was something that fans weren't protesting against, saying his name shouldn't be there. They're mad that his name isn't there.
2: And listen, this is where it gets tricky. It becomes a slippery slope, in my opinion, Rob. So the thing that makes it weird is, his name remained up there for the last couple of decades at the previous spot. So you've rolled with this for decades. It wasn't like, let's say the decision dropped. He's found not guilty. And for whatever reason, you're like, oh, that's crazy. Pull his name now then. And then we could have been talking about this back in 95. Here we are decades later. It remained up until now in the new place. And the issue I have with it is, number one, in America, in the court of law, he went through the trial and found not guilty. Now, personally, do you believe he did it? Probably so. Most people do. But again, if we're going by the law, he was found not guilty. And the thing where it becomes a slippery slope is when you can start to be the one to say, well, I don't like this person who did this or allegedly did that. So I'm going to pull their name. Well, this person, I know they found not guilty about that. I'm still going to pull their name. Or the opposite, Rob. Who you choose to keep up. You get what I mean? Where it becomes, oh, you chose to keep their name up and they did X, Y, and Z. Or they were alleged of X, Y, and Z. You know, it goes back to the Joe Paterno conversation. Joe Paterno out here getting a whole museum You know, and we talk about that, what happened with the Jerry Sandusky. So
0: and no one's trying to say, well, this, because we're not going to play that game. This crime
2: is
0: worse than
2: apples to apples.
0: Right, right. This crime is worse than that crime and all that.
2: Yeah, yeah, I don't want to do that.
0: We're not going to do that. But to your point, and I'm not trying to jump in, but to your point, it is a pick and choose. Like, which one? They're all the bad things according to most people. Either one you pick, but my God, like where's the line? And who's the one doing the judging? That's the issue.
2: And that's the part where, to me, if you told me O.J. Simpson was found guilty of murdering Nicole and his wife and Goldman, I forgot his name off the top of my head. Ron Goldman. Then I have no problem. They say, hey, this is a heinous crime. We've seen it. You know, he's found guilty. And you did that. I can understand that. But again, if somebody's found not guilty, is it up to you to say, well, I don't believe it. I don't, you know, and I ain't having it. Because then again, you start to become, well, where do you pick and choose? Because a lot of people have been accused of a lot of things and some heinous things, but they weren't found guilty. I mean, we have a president who's accused of a lot of heinous things, who is a convicted 34-time convicted felon, but he's running the country. So it just becomes where are you drawn on this line? And to me, the other point I mentioned a minute ago is just the idea that you had him up there for decades, Rob. That's the thing that also makes it strange. Again, if they took it down immediately in 95, I'm sure there might have been a little backlash, but we'd have been over it. And you'd have said, all right, how you felt about a particular way then. The idea that you would just have it up there for decades is interesting. And now to just try to do this in the new spot. And lastly, it also becomes, where do you draw the line between artist, like the art and the artist, right? The thing that people have done, in this case, the athlete and the person. Is it in a Buffalo Bill jersey, he has been our best player ever? Is it just that? Like this, we're just talking about the athleticism and the stats and then what this person did. OJ was the guy, and he was our best player ever in our franchise. And here he is, his whatever it is his name or his number, and we're moving on. And we're not talking about the person, the character, the off the field, the after he was a Bill thing. So, where do you draw that line when it comes to the artist versus the art, the athlete versus the performance and the career?
0: See, I'm one that believes that you can't separate people. Like, you know what I mean? Like, mm-hmm. like act like, oh, that was something else, and here on the field, you know, like it's the person. So, if you were a bad person or did bad stuff, it counts. You know what I mean? But here's my issue. He's still in the Pro Football Hall of Fame. He's still in the College Football Hall of Fame. There is no reason the Bills had to do this. There's just no reason. And as you said before, had this been during the trial or, you know, when everything.
2: When it was at a fever pitch.
0: At a fever pitch, you know, maybe you could buy it or something and say, but it wasn't the case. Even before he died, Kelvin, he was in the press box watching games. OJ was there. So obviously he was welcome there. His stuff was still up. He's in the Pro Football Hall of Fame. His stuff is up and College Football Hall of Fame. And my thing is, it's a cowardly act by the Bills. So you waited until he died and then decided that you were going to clean house. I just think it's, if you really had an issue with OJ and what was going on, you could have done that. And then that would have been a different conversation. But that's not what this is. This is as cowardly as it gets. And that's why I say it's easy to root for the Bills not to win. That's a team that went to four straight Super Bowls, didn't win a Super Bowl, have been trying to win a Super Bowl its whole franchise. I get it. All the other players and Josh Allen have nothing to do with what the ownership has done and the whole thing. But I'm saying it's a cowardly act. And it just kills me that players are just so quiet to not have a pushback against some of this stuff. Do you know what I mean? Because you could say, well, that doesn't affect me. That's OJ and blah, blah, blah, blah. But it does affect you because you're a player. And why is it that some people have been involved in scandals and all kinds of stuff and nobody's taken anything down from them? Pete Rose was involved in the biggest gambling scandal of baseball. And in front of the Great American Ballpark in Cincinnati is Pete Rose Way. You know yeah. what I mean? They didn't take the street down.
2: And that's my whole thing, Rob. If he were found guilty, I'm with you.
0: That's totally different.
2: It's a heinous crime. It was a horrendous crime. That's
0: totally different.
2: But my only point is specifically here in America, he went through the course, the trial system. I, Kelvin, may have my own personal belief. I believe he did it. But he was found not guilty.
0: But it's not just you, but it doesn't matter. Like
2: right.
0: On the record, he was exonerated, and I'm with you. Do I think he killed them? I do. I think he was involved in it. I do. But are we following the court or the law of the land? And if the Bills organization felt that, Kelvin, which is fine if they felt that, they should have made this move way before building a new stadium.
2: And the reason right? I say that, and also, yeah, no, you're right. And that's what I say, it's up for a decade. It had been up for decades. You mentioned he had been to games. And it's like, were you using him to appease your fan base while he was live? Like, alive? Like, hey, fan base, you know, we're still here. He's here. And then, okay, he's gone now. Good riddance kind of a thing. Is that what was going on? But again, I also say again, Rob, it just becomes to me like very picky and choosy of what you will allow and not allow. And that's all I'm saying. Again, if he's not guilty, I know how the personal feelings. I'm with it. I get it. I'm with you. I believe it. I believe that he was somehow involved, if not singularly involved.
0: And then the flip is Joe Paterno's statue was taken down, right, removed from the at Penn State because of the Jerry Sandusky situation. Yep. And he would remember he was fired, forced to resign, whatever you want to say, from Penn State. And there are these people there who are still holding on to it like nothing happened there. Like how are you, Kelvin, how are you reintroducing or opening a museum after somebody's statue was removed and he was fired? Does that make sense?
2: And that's what I mean. So it becomes...
0: The other way around. They're bringing it back. Joe Paterno dies, and now they want to recount and relive what he accomplished on the football field. That's exactly what that new museum is supposedly about.
2: Yeah.
0: What he accomplished as a coach on the football field, and we're not talking... I'm sure.
2: Ignoring
0: I haven't been
2: the
0: there.
2: Idea that dozens of children were abused.
0: Exactly.
2: That's all I'm saying, Rob, is one is found not guilty. Whether your personal feelings aside, I totally get it. I really do. I wholeheartedly do. And then one was found to have ignored some things and let some things go, and let alone Jerry Sandusky, who is in literal prison right now, who was found guilty. And then you get what I mean? And then one's being heralded. So that's all I'm saying, is it just becomes a slippery slope that you've allowed for decades, that you had there, that you kind of, you know, folks were able to kind of enjoy while he was alive if you were a Bills fan. And then now that he's gone, it's like wipe your hands clean, good riddance.
0: So all right, 877,
2: we could be wrong. I think people could disagree with us. I think some people might.
0: Yeah, no, 877-99 on Fox. The Bills, we've talked about this before, but tonight was the opening of the stadium and the game, and 21-0. Is that still the score? Last I saw, 21-0.
2: It's at halftime now, I believe. So yes, still 21-0. I mean, not halftime, commercial, I meant, sorry.
0: Yeah, I was going to say, not halftime yet. Anyway, where are you? We want to hear from you, 877-99 on Fox. Bills within their rights? Are they foul, out of bounds?
2: That's later, Rob. Oh, that's later.
0: It's a foul affair. That's right.
1: Foul!
0: All right, but we want to hear from you. Hit us up, 877-99 on Fox. It is the Odd Couple, Fox Sports Radio.
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3: 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Unbelievable. 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
2: It's the
3: Mean Gene, the dancing machine. 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
2: Oh, man. Couple. Robin Kelvin on the TV Things on Thursday. 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Disclosures, it is 21-7. Bills are up on the Lions, and they have the ball at about the, 16-yard line or so of the Lions in the red zone there, and touchdown, actually. I take that back. Never mind. Touchdown. To,
3: my God, 28? They got four touchdowns already, huh?
2: Yeah, I told you that secondary, Rob. And to the caller, I forgot who called. Brad Holmes has done very well over the last 4 or 5 years. But for some reason, the last year, last offseason or two, he has no desire to improve the defensive roster, Rob. It's really weird. Like, it's like literally everyone knows that the writers in town, fans, everybody's like, oh, he'll, and he just does, there's no ambition of improving the defensive roster. I genuinely don't get it. Like, it makes zero sense. You knew that was your weakness going into the offseason. Everybody knew that. And like Adam Kaplan said, you did nothing. They did miss the extra point, so there's that. All right, let's take some calls, Rob. Talking about the Bills, who new stadium. What's it called again, Brandon? Sorry, I forgot the name of it.
5: I think it's Highmark, right?
2: Highmark. New stadium. They got a Highmark in points already.
4: How
2: high will the mark?
5: Nah, it makes me mad that James Cook has 101 rushing yards but no touchdowns for my fantasy team.
6: Yeah, that's not good. You need a couple of touchdowns, too.
2: I have him at Allen, right, if we're talking that. But that OJ is taken off of their ring of honor, if you will. There's no mention of OJ. Was there for decades. Now he's not in the new space, new arena, new stadium. Are you all right with that? Is that the right move, bad move? Who we got, Rob?
3: All right, 877-99 on Fox. Let's start with Kevin in Culver City. Kev, what's up?
7: God is good.
4: All the time.
7: Hey, you said it best, Rob, and I was thinking about you when I was watching this game. I was like, man, I remember when Rob was talking about that damn stadium not having that OJ display. And look, here's the deal. He got all kind of head trauma, hits to the head, running for that organization, breaking the 2,000-yard rushing mark. He had a trial. He was acquitted. No matter what we or anybody else thinks, he had a trial. He was acquitted. And what if he wasn't guilty? Can you imagine? But the thing that's wrong about this is he's a part of that legacy, and to not have O.J. Simpson in the Ring of Honor is a travesty. You're just erasing the greatest Buffalo Bill in the organization because you think he might have done it. He was acquitted. He had his day in court. He got acquitted in court. So why isn't his name up there? He's in the Hall of Fame. He's in the College Football Hall of Fame. His jersey's still retired by USC. It makes absolutely no sense what Tim Pegula and the Buffalo Bills organization franchise is doing to O.J. Simpson. It's a shame, and I'm glad you speak out on this, Rob. That's why you are who you are. Even though you thought he did, and you do too, Kelvin. It doesn't make any sense for him not to be on that side.
3: It doesn't matter. 100%. I've said this before. It's just like I do it with the Barry Bonds. I've voted for him every year. He's on the ballot. Do I think he used juice, Kelvin? Yes, I do. Mm-hmm. All of the home runs count. You can't tell me who was using, and you can't tell me who wasn't using, and you can't tell me that the pitchers he faced wasn't using it, right? So I'm acknowledging that, but if baseball is going to count his hits, his home runs, and his RBIs, who am I to say that he shouldn't get into the Hall of Fame? It doesn't even make sense. If you told me that he's null and void and I can't vote for him because they...
2: You can't vote for him, that's different.
3: Right, yeah. That's something different. He's on the ballot and his numbers count. All right, Mary in Boston. Thanks for the call, Kev. Appreciate it.
2: Mary
3: in Boston. You're on the iCouple Fox Sports Radio.
0: I'm actually bugging. What up, though, Kelvin? What up, Uncle Rob? I'm actually really, really.
2: Hold on, Mary. Don't be Mary, Mary. Act like you're not you, Mary, Mary. What up, Mary?
0: What up, though?
3: I know. What do you mean? Are you in Boston?
0: No, I mean, I said Austin. Brandon misheard me.
3: Okay, that's why it threw me off.
0: No. What's up, guys? Miss you guys.
3: Yes. I know. I thought about you the other day. I'm not even lying. I did. I was like,
4: pause.
0: That'll hold no way. You ain't texting nothing, man.
3: I know.
0: Anyways, I'm watching this atrocious game, but I do think that O.J. Simpson's name does hold weight. I think it should have never, ever been pulled off. You can keep him on the old building. You should have put him on the new building. Yep. It's no and ifs or but. You guys, if it really was a problem, y'all would have took it down back in the 90s when it was a big deal. So let's get it together. Come on, Bills. Get it together.
2: Mary, spot on. All, great call. But
8: not Mary, on. Mary.
2: Listening to the iCouple like that. Mary, don't be making us blush and cry. We miss you out here calling our show, listening to us and whatnot.
3: Thank you, Mary.
2: See, Rob, she doesn't miss it. You know how you say, I never miss it? She don't miss it.
3: Unbelievable. How about KC in Indiana? You're on the iCouple Fox Sports Radio. What's up, KC?
9: Hey, how are you guys doing?
3: Doing
2: good,
3: great,
2: brother. Thank you.
9: Good, man. I am I'm along the lines of it's never too late to do the right thing. They should have took him off a long time ago.
3: Okay, so I want to hear from KC. So you said they did the right thing. The College Football Hall of Fame, the Pro Football Hall of Fame, USC, like you're in the minority. You're not.
9: Yeah, like every organization has their own right? And I feel like, you know, do you want you? And I'm not a Buffalo Bills fan. I'm not even old enough to remember whenever OJ played. I am old enough to remember the trial and stuff like that. But it's like, do I want my kids to be like, hey, this is the guy? You know, like, no. So I think maybe to compare what he did to what Pete Rose, like, I mean, that's betting. It's different than like murder or even, you know, the Sandusky stuff, like crimes against other people.
3: Wait a minute. Whoa, wait, please.
2: Sandusky.
3: With the Sandusky. So you don't have a problem. I mean, so you, if you went to Penn State, would you be against them opening up a museum of Joe Pa talking about what he did on the field?
9: I would be against it. Yeah.
3: Okay.
9: I think you can share like what he done, but you also can't like you shouldn't. He shouldn't be in a ring of honor. There shouldn't be a statue in front of. You know, Penn State with him out there, you know?
3: But there's a museum that doesn't mention the scandal. That's not a part of the museum.
9: Sure. Yeah, no, I think...
3: That's the issue I have is that some people, KC, you're okay and people will turn the other way. And my only thing is, why did you allow OJ to come sit in the press box for games? Why didn't you take it down back in 1995 when the trial started and it was really,
9: it could have been taken down then, right? But hey,
3: okay.
9: It's never too late to do the right thing, I guess. That's where I'll go.
3: Oh, that's fine. Well, okay.
2: Appreciate it, man. I get it. And that's why I said that's a good call. Listen, you don't have to agree with us. You know, and he had his points. I mean, listen, some people will say it's never a bad time to do the right thing, and I can understand that totally. I appreciate everybody who's called. We got J.R. Gamble. We'll do file affair with him on the other side right now. Monty Bolaños is going to give us everything you need to know except the score of this Bills-Lions game.
3: Is that game over, Monty? Can you give me a final?
10: I mean, it's over morally and emotionally, but it's going to keep going. I agree with the caller, by the way. It's never too late to do the right thing. But all right, Bills, guys, 27-7 against the Lions. 2 minutes to go in the first. first half. Four 27 drives.
3: 27 points in the first half?
10: Correct. And it's not 28 because they missed the extra point. But four drives, four touchdowns for the Bills. They're making it look easy. Josh Allen, 10 of 14, 152 yards, three touchdowns. He also has four or five carries for 40 or 50 yards at this point, and that touchdown in their opening drive, while James Cook has 11 carries for 101 yards. When it comes to Jared Goff, 8 of 10, 78 yards and a touchdown. Jahmyr Gibbs has 7 carries for 40 yards, but he does have 4 catches for 40 yards and a touchdown. That is the one touchdown for Detroit. DJ Moore took a hard hit in the end zone for Buffalo. He is questionable to return with a shoulder injury, and he was taken to the locker room for x-rays. Rams defensive tackle Aaron Donald is a full participant in practice today. The team is hopeful that he is going to play Monday night against the Giants. The Chargers might not have wide receiver Ladd McConkey. He missed a second straight day with a rib injury. Probably not suiting up for week two against the Raiders. Las Vegas tight end Brock Bowers also didn't practice. He actually has not practiced since the surgery. Patriots running back Travion Henderson told reporters that he's ready to go for Sunday's game against the Steelers. He did miss last Thursday due to a right ankle injury. North Carolina defensive coordinator Steve Belichick resigned, coinciding with the conclusion of a university investigation into the program that found certain actions that demonstrated a disregard for the university's values and standards of conduct. In Major League Baseball, there was a scary moment between the Phillies and the Mets. Phillies are up right now in New York 3-0. It's the bottom of the eighth inning, but first baseman Jared Young was carted off after a collision with pitcher Nolan McLean, and Nolan McLean's knee hit him in the head, like right on the temple, and Jared Young just laid there flat. He does have feeling in his extremities. He was taken to a hospital for further evaluation, but he's alert.
3: If you see the play,
10: it's rough.
3: The thing that's crazy is Jared Young tried to keep his foot, Monty, right on first base,
10: but then
3: while
10: went
3: stretching
10: for it.
3: Out for the ball. Right, right.
10: And
3: the pitcher's trying to cover first base.
10: You could tell that they didn't. There was a moment where I feel like they were looking at each other like, are you going to go or am I going to go? Like, who's going to? And then it didn't. It was, complete accident, awful. But he, again, he's moving and he has extremities, so good there. The Astros lead the Royals 6-2, top of the ninth. White Sox over the Tigers 3-1, top of the seventh. Rangers blanking the Red Sox 3-0, top of the sixth. Back to you guys.
2: All right, I'm trying to see this injury. I didn't get a chance.
10: Yeah,
2: to see
10: it's what just not. Just not expected.
2: I got it
10: like,
2: right here.
10: Yeah.
2: Let's see.
3: Watch, he's trying to keep his foot
2: that?
3: On the bag. It's like a dribbler to first base. And the pitcher's trying to come over to cover the bag,
2: oh,
3: Kelvin,
2: man.
3: And
2: he just
3: gets caught.
2: Ooh,
10: it's not pretty.
2: Not pretty at all. And nobody was really at fault. Yeah, it's just one of those freak, both trying to compete and play hard, and a freak accident after that. Monty, thank you. Have a great night.
10: You too.
2: All right, it's the Odd Couple on ATV Thinks on Thursdays. Now time for File Affair with J.R. Gamble.
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11: 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Gamble.
5: All righty, we are doing foul or fair with J.R. Gamble, and I got some great questions for you today, J.R., okay? You ready for this? You're born ready for this. I don't even got to ask. I'm sorry about that.
14: I'm more ready than that Lions defense.
5: That's for sure.
2: Hey,
3: mind
2: your business, JR.
5: That's for sure.
3: JR, you still on the Lions? You still drinking that Kool-Aid in, from Detroit?
14: No way.
5: All right. Well, Kyle Tucker, we'll get into it. Kyle Tucker got paid that massive contract this offseason. Him and Betts are starting to get hot at the right time. They're OPS, both of them, over 715 now. Betts in the 750s. They were both sub 700 OPS midway through the season. These two guys are the key to the Dodgers' three-peat. Foul or fair?
14: Foul.
15: That is a foul ball.
14: I feel like the health of Shohei Ohtani is the key to the Dodgers' three-peat. Honestly, we're discussing individuals. You can't replace his production at the plate and what he's capable of when healthy, but the Dodgers are built in a way that no one player is too important, fellas. If you look at this season, these guys have had from Freeman to Teoscar Hernandez to Tucker and Mookie, they have all had better years in the past. So no one's having, like, a great season. So come playoff time, it's very important that Mookie and Tucker be swinging a productive bat. But I'd also say the addition of Skubal and how well he pitches, if he pitches to a Cy Young level in the playoffs, I say that's just as big a key. to them three-peating.
3: I say foul.
15: That is a foul ball.
14: Here you go.
3: Because it's never about hitting in the postseason. Mm-hmm. It's about pitching.
14: Wow.
3: It's about pitching because last year, if you want to remember, the Dodgers were outscored by the Blue Jays, right?
14: Yes.
3: 34-26, and guess who won the World Series? It was the Dodgers. And you know why, Kelvin? Because they had the pitching, and Yamamoto was lights out and came up in big spots, and they got the most important outs that mattered. And to me, Mookie didn't hit. Freddie Freeman didn't hit. Right? Ohtani didn't hit. They didn't hit. They scuffled. They struggled. And he still won a World Series. It's always about pitching.
14: For the conversation.
2: A foul!
15: That is a foul ball.
2: Chris, I don't have much to add. I'm just saying what Rob just said. That's exactly where I was going. We saw them hit barely above 200 in the World Series. Only 233 in the playoffs as a whole. And yet they
3: didn't
2: the
3: hit.
2: Job done. Right, and we know this day and age, a lot of teams, they don't – listen, the offense is strange nowadays, and where teams, you can strike guys out at a higher clip, and if you can just pitch and keep yourself in games, you got a shot. So, no, for me, it's five.
5: All righty, the next one is the Angels were sold recently to Stan Kroenke, okay? Under new ownership, the Angels will have a foundation and make the playoffs within the next two seasons because of that new ownership. Foul or fair?
14: Foul.
15: That is a foul ball.
14: I mean, I don't know how an ownership, you know, will help the Angels win more. Artie Moreno, he certainly spent money. He kept their best player, Mike Trout, in L.A. for his entire career. He wasn't afraid to pay him. I mean, the team has lost at least 89 games every season since 2022, so they seem to trade away more young talent than retain it. And the only glimmer of hope I saw with this team was when Ron Washington was brought in to rebuild. They started to show signs of building a new culture. Even Trout seemed to like him, but then he had the health problems. They brought in Kurt Suzuki, who never managed, and we were back to, you know, the beginning, being stellar dwellers. It's just a shame Mike Trout will retire, you know, as the Ernie Banks or even Barry Bonds of his era. Great, but ringless.
2: I don't mind the ringless, but dang, get to the postseason.
3: I'm going to say foul.
15: That is a foul ball.
3: 2 years might be just quick enough. I'm not saying Stan Kroenke and his group won't get this thing turned around. I don't know if it's 2 years because the thing that they lack, Kelvin, is something
14: talent.
3: That's hard to come by.
14: Right.
3: But pitching. What they've lacked all these years is pitching. That's why they haven't been able to make it. Remember, they had Ohtani and Trout. They had Albert Pujols. They had Hamilton.
2: Rendon.
3: They signed Rendon.
14: Yeah.
3: They signed all of these people, all these hitters. Name the pitcher that they gave $300 million to. Nobody.
2: Yeah. So I'm going to go fair. And the only reason I'm going fair is because, to your point, Rob, that I feel like maybe they'll say, hey, look across town. They're spending money. They're getting guys, they're investing, and let's go ahead and do the same. I feel like the Kroenke, the run that he's on right now with his own different franchises that he owns, including obviously the Rams, I think he's looking at it as I can be a part of the change in this too, because look what we've done here. So I think it's a possibility. You got some pieces there, and in baseball, you guys know this better than me. Things flip overnight. And you're like, where'd that come from? Now, it may not be sustained success for a long time, but that's a different conversation.
5: All right, we only got a little bit left for this last one, okay?
3: All right.
5: Junior Caminero has a serious shot to win the AL MVP over Yordan Alvarez. He's in .277, 41 home runs, and an OPS just under 900. Yordan, in comparison, .310, 39 home runs, 98 RBIs, and over 1.022 OPS. Foul or fair? That Junior Caminero can challenge him for the MVP.
14: Fair.
15: It's a fair ball.
14: I mean, he has a case, but I thought Alvarez won this thing prior to the All-Star break. And to me, his numbers haven't dipped that significantly to award Caminero, who's having a tremendous season. But Houston, however, is also in first place. So Alvarez's bat is just as important. And it's arguable that the Mariners have Tampa Bay, rather, has a much better team overall. So Alvarez's impact is bigger than Caminero's to me, but both these guys will be competing for this award for years to come.
3: Yeah, foul.
15: That is a foul ball.
6: I think I'm with JR. Like, this award was already won way back. They've stripped that team, Houston, and yet they're in first place and they're making the playoffs. And they've stripped, everybody's gone from that championship team. Yordan is the only, like, the big bat in the lineup, and how they're winning and still doing it, he got to get a lot of credit. He's my MVP.
14: Amazing.
2: Foul!
15: You that is a foul ball.
2: He's in the mix right now to get the triple crown, which is huge. You're talking about, and he's doing all of this, as you mentioned, on a team that kind of was supposed to be written off, but that's not the case. I think it's his by a nice margin. Now, if you use the word challenge, yeah, okay, I guess he can challenge, but it's definitely Alvarez's two to have. I think the margin is way too wide.
14: Thanks.
5: All right, that's it.
14: Yeah. This is no like kumbaya today.
6: Yes.
2: Yep. JR, appreciate you, my man, as always.
14: Thank you. I'll be back next week to disagree with y'all, though.
2: Yeah, I know. Yeah, that's okay. A little too much agreement. I don't like that.
6: Yes.
2: It happens sometimes like that. We'll do it again next week. All right, last call, 877-99-ON-FOX, 877-99-ON-FOX. 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

0: stars as always, man. We appreciate it. Adam Kaplan, thank you so much for joining us. Shout out to J.R. Gamble joining us again as well. Been a great show. So, Alex, thank you as always. Brandon, Monty, big shout out to Miss Mary Mack. Mary. That's right. She called in a little earlier. Appreciate that.
1: That was nice. Elijah, that was very nice.
0: That was nice, man. It was good to hear from her. And Elijah as well. We got 1 second left before halftime in this Bills, Lions at Bills game. Their new digs there, their new home. They're up 27-7. Lions are going to kick a field goal here. We'll see if it goes in, and then they'll be 27-10 if it does at halftime, which, my gosh, you talk about beat down offensively. I mean, the Bills just really put it on them at all facets, running the ball, passing the ball, the whole nine. So we'll keep you updated on that one if anything happens before we call it a show. And it's now time for Last Call. That is my last call was about this game. Rob, you're in New York. What aren't you? What are you there for again? I literally forgot.
1: Nothing special. I'm doing MLB Network tomorrow. I'm in studio on MLB Now.
0: So BK can actually put hands on you in person.
1: Good luck. I think I'm on tomorrow with Al Leiter, the former pitcher, and Joel Sherman from the New York Post, along with BK. So we got a great crew tomorrow. Can't wait.
0: 27-10, Lions did ultimately get that field goal at going into halftime. So, my gosh, they got a whole regrouping to do because they got beat down right there. Can they make it respectable? Can they make it a game? That's what I'll be interested in. I told you I expected the Bills to light them up. They lit up the Texans defense, which I think you're much I still think very highly of the Texans defense.
1: I don't think they could repeat what they did.
0: I mean, last year was historic levels. I don't think
1: that's what I'm saying. Yeah,
0: top three defense again for sure.
1: No, but I'm just saying that was historic. Like I just don't expect that to be. They're going to have bad games, you know what I mean? And that's more like it. And that's what I'm saying. Like, sometimes the quarterback needs to pick the team up. Mm-hmm. You can't expect your defense to score, to give up 9 points a week. It's just in the NFL, there's too many good players. You know what I mean? Like, we're competing on the other side of the ball. It's just really hard.
0: Which is credit to that Texans offense, because that was the thing. They were right there, 10, 15 yard line, the chance to win it, CJ Stroud. You know what I mean? Yep. It was right there. They could have won
1: this is what I want to get, though, from the first half of the Lions. And just say they lose, I don't know, 42-17 or it's bad like that. Where would you be and your concern meter?
0: Meter is high. Only, again, I said, but it's the same thing. It's that secondary. They're going to put up points. They'll probably score another 14-17 points in the game. And you know, maybe more, but it's just the defense. And again, my biggest disappointment, Rob, is that they knew this, right? And going into the season, and they did not address it. It's the strangest thing. Now, later in the season, they'll get Branch back. They'll get Kirby back. That could be you're talking about two Pro Bowlers. So that's a huge change of events. But I think the Bills are on a mission right now. And they're running through people trying to, they're like, hey, Josh, he's got his new head coach, which has been his offensive coordinator now for the last 3-4 years. And they're trying to make a statement of, hey, I know y'all got, the Chargers or, don't forget about, the Patriots and all these other teams, Broncos. They're looking at it saying, it's our year. Dang it, it's finally our year. And I think that's, to me, the telling, the tear.
1: I thought it was last year was their year, but of course, he gave up the big game against Denver. Making dumb plays. I'm just saying, like last year, that should have been the year I would be sick that the Patriots with that team was able to get to the Super Bowl.
0: Yeah, I got to look at that. Like, that was a fraudulent, you know, AFC representative. That should have been us. They could definitely feel that way for sure. But the Lions, at least make a game of it. That's my biggest thing, Rob. Make a daggone game of it. And, you know, I told you, I expected the Bills to run up the numbers, but because the Bears. Are the Bears going to run up the numbers? Now, the Bears defense has some issues too, but, you know, are you going to let every week, is it going to have to be a blowout is my point from the Lions. That's what I'm going to say. Like, do you have to be blowing everybody out in order to win? All right, right back at it tomorrow. Funky Flashback Fridays. We'll holler at you then, Fox Sports Radio.
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6: Joe Sakic. Joe, thank you for joining us. How are you doing this morning?
7: I'm doing great. How about you guys?
8: Doing great. Have you ever had more of a no-brainer situation than what you just went through with Cale Makar and getting this deal done?
7: Well, yeah. When we had Nathan came up a few years ago.
8: Okay. So, equal. So, yeah.
7: I mean, and those are the type of guys that basically write their own ticket because they deserve it. And we're just really excited that Cale. I mean, we both sides we're never wavered off 8 years. We wanted the commitment. He wanted the commitment, and so having that definitely helped the process.
6: Was there a negotiation, or was it just kind of like say the number and then I'll sign the paper?
7: No, I mean, yeah, there's a negotiation, but when you have two sides that want to get something done and are on the same page, it's going to get done. I mean, we've probably started mid-July, really focusing on it, and you see the numbers come in, and once the other contracts came in, we knew where it was heading, and I just think the two sides wanted to get it done, and wanted the 8 years, and for us, it's a huge number, but it's a number that we're excited to be paying. Cale, he's worth every penny, and we have him for the next 9 years. He'll finish his career in Colorado, which was always the goal, and it's an exciting day for our organization and obviously the fans and the city. We got to watch one of the best defensemen ever play the game. You can really say that right now. And so we're lucky to have him here for the next 9 years. It's going to be a thrill to watch him wear the Avalanche uniform.
8: Hey, I was going to ask you real quick, since we have you here, about last weekend and in the Avs alumni game. How much fun was that whole weekend, and how much fun was it finally getting back with your former line mates and everything else?
7: We had a great time. I mean, we're all probably a little nervous that you don't want to turn and fall down, which probably almost happened. It happened a few times to me where I'd be like, whoop, can't do what I thought I could do. but it was great. It's always great to get back with the guys. And just us being on the ice, we had a blast, and all of us are the same. We're like, woof. It was a tough night, tough next morning for sure on the body, but it was a blast. I mean, just getting the guys together in the dressing room, you reminisce, it's like your kids again. Like, you don't have to even see each other for 20 years, and the minute you get back together, it's almost like you were just back to being teammates 20 years prior, trying to win a Stanley Cup, and here we were at the, having a great time on the ice, so it's an awesome weekend.
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15: Allen in the shotgun takes the snap, back to pass, looking over the middle, rips it, and it's complete for a touchdown to Dalton Kincaid. A 16-yard touchdown pass. Allen ripped a laser right over the middle.
14: 97 Rock Bills Radio Network on the call. They lead the Lions at halftime 27-10. An extra point was missed. Josh Allen is 12 of 19 for 164 yards and three touchdowns. He also has a rushing touchdown. James Cook has 11 carries for 101 yards. Jared Goff for Detroit, 11 of 16, 128 yards, and a touchdown. Rams defensive tackle Aaron Donald is a full participant in practice today, and the team is hopeful that he will play Monday night against the Giants. In baseball, the Astros top the Royals 6-2. I'm Monty Bolaños.
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17: 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How long does it take? 5 minutes? 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
17: I'm telling you, man, Chicken in a Minute.
21: Make it happen.
17: We have the idea, now you have to figure out what it is. But Chicken in a Minute, you say that to somebody on the street, they're going to say, oh yeah, I'm up for that. Chicken in a Minute? Yeah, what is it? Well, I'm not quite sure, but you will be eating chicken very fast. All right, I'm up. I got it.
21: That's absolutely. What I like. Thermal chicken. Let's go.
17: Welcome inside the Jason Smith Show with my best friend, Mike Harmon. 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Well, we sit at halftime. Thursday night football. Bare naked ladies out before the game. This is great because now I can tell you.
9: Completely
17: all right, now
9: naked?
17: No. I can tell you my bare naked ladies joke. My bare naked ladies
9: Do
17: joke?
9: Do we have to wait till 11 for that?
17: No, I can tell you my bare naked ladies. No, I can absolutely tell you my bare naked ladies joke.
9: Okay.
17: Now. Yeah. So, you know, national anthem, everything, bare naked ladies. I think they're performing now at halftime as well.
21: We got some One Direction. Yeah.
17: Yeah, a little. That's what makes you beautiful.
21: Yeah.
17: So a guy goes into confession. And he says to the priest, his father, I have to tell you, I got a problem. Father, the priest says, what is it? He says, well, I can't stop thinking about bare naked ladies. I just can't. I just think about bare naked ladies all the time. Just bare naked ladies every day, everywhere I go, bare naked ladies. I don't know what to do. The priest says, okay, my son, I'm sorry. Just calm down for a second. Let me ask you, how long has it been since your last confession?
22: It's been 1 week since you looked at me.
17: I love that joke.
21: There it is.
17: Because you need to think for like 1 second, then you go, oh, now I get it.
21: No. I'm walking in. Oh.
17: That's a good one. I like that. It's a good one. My favorite parent. And I'm like,
21: but now you got to confess to tormenting a priest.
17: You just ask. The priest, that's the priest is there for.
21: No.
17: I mean, the priest is there to hear you come in and you tell your confession and go, Father, I've been having to watch Syracuse football the last couple of years. It's not gone well in Mets baseball. What do I do? My son, the Knicks won the championship. You're good. You can leave. Oh, okay.
21: Watch episode 5 of this season's SVU. All of these things, the you're season good. Opener of Saturday Night Live, you'll feel better about your life.
17: Yeah. So,
21: and the Jets are 1-0.
17: The most important. This is
21: the
17: one
21: Jets
17: of those nights.
21: The Jets and
17: right?
21: the Giants, with 2009.
17: Syracuse football tonight, and the Mets losing. Like, tonight's one of those, yep. Jets are 1-0. Knicks won it all nights. That's how it goes.
21: I'm going to the ninth with a 3-1 lead after an overturn of a play at third base. Let's go. White Sox, good. Tigers.
17: Meanwhile, at halftime, on Prime, Thursday Night Football, the Bills and the Lions. Now, generally, you know, we like to tell you stuff here, like to talk a lot and tell you what's going on, give you our opinions to, hey, what's the game been like so far? I don't think we need to do that. We just need to we don't need to say anything, but you're going to find out now just how this game has gone for both the Bills and the Lions.
15: James Cook right behind Allen under center. First and goal from the one. They push it over the left side, and he looks to be over the goal line. He is. Josh Allen in for a one-yard touchdown run, and the Bills are on the board first.
1: Another one.
15: There's the snap. It's a blitz. Allen back to pass. Gets rid of it. Looking deep down the middle. Wide open is Josh Palmer, who's going to go for a 43-yard touchdown.
1: Another one.
15: Motion man is Kincaid. Here's the snap. Fakes the handoff. Rolls right. Looking for somebody. Throws. And into the end zone. It's caught by Dawson Knox for a one-yard touchdown reception.
1: Another one.
15: Allen in the shotgun. Takes the snap. Back to pass. Looking over the middle. Rips it. And it's complete for a touchdown to Dalton Kincaid. A 16-yard touchdown pass. Allen ripped a laser right over the middle.
17: A very tired Bills radio network.
21: Yeah.
17: That basically is your first half. The Bills lead it over the Lions 27-10. So far, Josh Allen tonight, 164 yards through the air and three touchdowns, four carries for 40 yards, including that touchdown, on a night where he lost DJ Moore early in the game to an injury, likely not returning. Dalton Kincaid is showing that maybe, you know, year 13 for him is the breakout year. Keon Coleman was hurt earlier in the first half. It doesn't matter. This Bills offense is doing whatever they wanted to. And when we talked about this last night, I like when games go out exactly how I say they're going to. I said, watch the Bills offense. The Lions have problems. The Bills offense, the way they lit it up against the Texans, that is a huge statement from week one. They're going to continue short week. The Lions are banged up. They didn't play well against the Saints defensively. You can't fix that. Opening up Highmark Stadium, this is going to be a big night for the Bills. I love the over. They're going to get out to a big lead. By the time the Lions start scoring points, they'll be down two or three scores. That's exactly what's happened in the first half. I feel like Karnak. Well, I'm going way back. Like Karnak the Magnificent going all the way back. I told you exactly how this game was going to go, and this is exactly how it's gone so far. It has been all Buffalo. The Lions started to get a little bit going late in the first half, but Goff has sacked a couple of times. He's fumbled a couple of times. The snap's gone through his hands a couple of times. Detroit's got problems, man. They have problems.
21: Well, we talked about the offensive line also being down a couple of guys. Means Jim Leonard said, all right, let's go and get after it. And you did have the touchdown pass to Jahmyr Gibbs. So for fantasy owners, they at least got that on the board tonight. But you got nothing from Amon-Ra St. Brown. You don't have enough time to really work down the field. And the one possession that you do have that caps with the Gibbs touchdown, guess what? Your defense goes right back out, and very quickly Josh Allen puts him back on the board again. Like, oh, wow, we were getting ready to fight. Nah, there's no fight. You've been knocked out. And so for the first half, they went in licking their wounds, and Buffalo feeling really good, opening a new stadium. Even the people with a bad sight line had to get up and cheer a bunch. What's happening? We scored again. Just like that.
17: Now, before we get to Josh Allen.
21: 300 total yards of offense in the first half, man.
17: Before we get to Josh Allen, Highmark Stadium looks great on TV. Certain stadiums don't look great on TV, and you say, what's a game experience like that? They just don't come across well on TV. The Rose Bowl obviously comes across better than any field in the history of football, right? But we've known this. Highmark looks really good. It looks good on TV. There's no other way to say it other than that, where sometimes you just go, hey, this field is this, this field is this. Yeah, you said, no, this field looks really good on TV. It's a great opening for the Bills. You can tell they're ready to go from the beginning. And, I like it. I like when it's kind of like a good feng shui where you say, I like watching games where, hey, I really like looking at the field. Like, you don't understand that how much that has to do with your enjoyment of the game, where it's like, oh, yeah, I really enjoy this because the field looks really good. I mean, it's supposed to look really good. It's a new stadium,
21: brand new,
17: but
21: yeah.
17: You never know.
21: I mean,
17: you
21: they know, did change out the surface, right?
17: We had
21: all of those kind of things lurking in the background.
17: Oh my God. They're talking on the broadcast about when I'm driving in and I'm listening and talking. They're talking about the Bermuda grass is this and there's this and there's this, and I'm like, oh, this is now like inside NFL field conversation. Like this is like you're really going inside stuff now.
21: But you imagine how many seminars, meetups, things like, you're going to know all about this. We've spent a lot of money. The fact that Pegula's owned it since 2014, that still just blows my mind how fast time flows, right? Because it seems like just yesterday. But I got to think, if you're part of the broadcast teams, like, you're going to sell the hell out of this new stadium and how great it is. And you're going to know every bit about it, what the grass blend is, how quickly, how it responds to, you know, all the elements and everything else. And you're going to sell the hell out of this to the people listening.
17: But Mr. Pegula, what about the site? We do not mention the sight lines of any seats. Every seat is a great seat. Yeah, but I saw that every seat is a great seat. Yeah, but I don't, what did I just say? Every seat is a great, okay, Mr. Pegula, I got it. Yes, okay, every seat is a great seat.
21: It's all a matter of perspective. You're in the building. It's a great seat.
17: It's not a great seat if you can't see anything. I'm sitting in front of this railing, I'm behind this pole. Like, that's, you know, it's not great.
21: Some seats are better than others.
17: It's not great, Bob.
21: Well, I mean, if you're fully behind the pole, I mean, can you get a little bit of a lean to where you can still see the field?
17: That's good.
21: Because every stadium's got a few of those.
17: That's going to be one of those situations where they're going to feast on that forever, because that's where someone's going to get online and go, oh, let's go to a game. I haven't been to a game all year. Let's go. Why is this ticket $55? I buy it. Oh, man, that's the seat I can't see on this one. Why did I buy that? No wonder all the other seats were $175. This one was $50.
21: Now, generally on the secondary market, I've traversed this many a time, you'll be able to either click in and see from the section, or it'll have a note saying obstructed view, limited view, behind the stage,
17: if no
21: it's a
17: view.
21: Concert side of you. I mean, yeah, if it says no view,
17: can't see anything.
21: I'd like to think.
17: You're in the building.
21: That is basically the... All right, come into the building, and then you get to walk around.
17: Yeah, yeah.
21: And you can be a seat filler like you're at an award show.
17: Yeah. That's not a bad gig. Like, if you needed to do that, like being a seat filler at a game, because someone's always getting up.
21: No, but that's the thing, right? You can move around.
17: I'd love to be a seat
21: filler. One of the great things here at SoFi for folks when they make their way out here, maybe your team is Super Bowl bound, is that there are standing room only, a full ring all the way around the stadium. So you could be 50-yard line if you get there early enough and you fight me for that spot.
17: This is a game so far, again, now for the game on the field. Lions are driving. It's going exactly how I thought it was. It was going to take the Lions a little while. Their offense is going to get going. But the Bills were going to do whatever the hell they wanted to. And that's why tonight is even more impressive than last week. To think about the Bills, you know, it's tough to talk about buying a team through 2 weeks in the NFL. And but what we've seen so far through 1.5 quarters is that, okay, the Bills come out, new head coach, new offense, new players you are trying to assimilate in. You got a new number one receiver. And look what you did to one of the top three defenses in the NFL last week. Okay, now we know how great Josh Allen is, but there should be a little bit of rough adjustment. There was none. They looked fantastic. Okay, well, now what do we do tonight? Well, obviously the Lions stink. It's a short week, but now you're missing some of your top skill guys. Your weapons guys are getting hurt every 5 minutes. Again, you've done this without DJ Moore, who is a huge cog in that offense. Like, you talk about someone to come in that can nominally fill the number one role. That's DJ Moore. And he's not somebody going to come in and going to lead the league in receptions, but, you know, he meant a lot to Caleb Williams. He was someone the defense needed to account for. He had big games. They're doing this without him. They are up and down the field without him. This to me, honestly, is just as impressive as watching them just bake the Houston Texans like they did on Sunday, because make it work now with just a bunch of guys. Cause that's the rest of your weapons with the Bills. Your wide receivers are just a bunch of guys. And Keon Coleman, who you're expecting at some point, is he going to take the next step? He got hurt in the second quarter. This is now whatever we have, whatever we're doing, we're going to succeed at it. Part of it's the honeymoon phase. With new coaching staff, new everything. Hey, we're out from under Sean McDermott now, and Brady, things are better. You expect that to happen, but how high of a level the offense is playing at out of the gate when there's hardly any time during the preseason, that's incredibly impressive what the Bills have done.
21: Well, you take some of the reins off of what they did a year ago, right? McDermott wanted to play conservative football oftentimes, to where I think you restricted what Brady was able to do. Josh Allen taking off on the run several times in that first possession. They go 85 yards for that opening score, including three big runs from him. I think he had 38 yards on that opening possession, including the clinching touchdown. So if you're going to be able to make plays, yeah, you lost Moore and you lose some of the guys going over the top, but Shakir is as good as it gets when it comes to possession receivers. Plus, right, because he can run a little after the catch. And then your tight end, that combination, you're going to see an awful lot of them. Kincaid, when he's healthy, 130 last week, and he can stretch and create mismatches down the field. And Dawson Knox, once upon a time, he was their guy.
17: Oh, yeah, yeah.
21: Once upon a time,
17: he was their guy. Dawson Knox, his stat line of the one catch, 1 yard, one touchdown.
21: No, that's right.
17: Like, that's that's Dawson Knox now.
21: Go up and get it, baby. Yeah. But, yeah, I mean, you're going to see more of him. And as we've seen across the NFL the last couple of years, more teams employing two tight end sets. So Buffalo certainly going to work to that. Can't wait to see it roll.
17: It is now a 10-point lead for the Bills because, as we said, I told you, the Lions offense is going to catch up. It's going to be a little bit too late. They're going to be chasing two scores.
21: Halftime adjustments, Jason Smith.
17: Amon-Ra St. Brown is in the end zone.
21: Hey, everybody.
17: After a night in which it looked like he was having a lot of difficulty gaining separation, catches a quick slant from Jared Goff. A very impressive drive by the Lions. So now it's a 27-17 game. That's the good news for the Lions. The bad news is they're giving Josh Allen the football back.
21: That is true.
17: And they have not been able to stop him the entire game. Yeah. So there's that.
21: On that possession.
17: Glass is half full.
21: Well, long road begins with that first
17: boy,
21: step.
17: I'll tell you, if tonight was make it, you take it. I might like the Lions, but it's not make it.
21: Already
17: take
21: up to 44.
17: What did I tell you? How much I love the over on this.
21: Cruising
17: really.
21: Past the
17: really.
21: Over, or so it would seem. We'll see if the Detroit defense can mount anything. But yeah, Amon-Ra St. Brown suddenly up to 6 for 70 and a score.
17: Now, I actually, we'll do this coming up next. We have a couple of big college football stories to get into, really fun ones. I have a hot over-under take for NFL games. Week
21: hot
17: 2
21: over-under
17: take. I have a hot take on over-under. Like, you didn't think that's possible, but I have a hot over-under take.
21: Are you parlaying all overs this week?
17: No. This is
21: that, I mean, that would pay some astronomical odds.
17: This is a general over-under hot take. On
21: general
17: yeah,
21: over-under.
17: Oh, yeah. All right. Yeah, 100%.
21: Salute you.
17: So, again, 10-point lead for the Bills. We got more in this. And, again, maybe some quarterbacks who were doubtful yesterday or maybe now questionable for games on Saturday. Maybe there's an opening at North Carolina, especially if you're an assistant coach. Oh, we got lots of stuff to get to. It's a big football Thursday. Keep it right here. 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So you can lock it in.
21: Rip the knob off. Send it in for proof. We'll decorate the studio. From dusk till dawn,
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14: Joe Sakic. Joe, thank you for joining us. How are you doing this morning?
15: I'm doing great. How about you guys?
16: Doing great. Have you ever had more of a no-brainer situation than what you just went through with Cale Makar and getting this deal done?
15: Well, yeah. When we had Nathan came up a few years ago.
16: Okay. So equal, yeah.
15: I mean, and those are the type of guys that basically write their own ticket because they deserve it. And we are just really excited that Cale. I mean, we both sides never wavered off 8 years. We wanted the commitment. He wanted the commitment, and so having that definitely helped help the process.
14: Was there a negotiation, or was it just kind of like say the number and then I'll sign the paper?
15: No, I mean, yeah, there's a negotiation, but when you have two sides that want to get something done and are on the same page, it's going to get done. I mean, we've probably started mid-July, really focusing on it, and you see the numbers come in, and once the other contracts came in, we knew where it was heading, and I just think the two sides wanted to get it done, and one of the 8 years, and for us, it's a huge number, but it's a number that we're excited to. You pay Cale, he's worth every penny, and we have him for the next 9 years. He'll finish his career in Colorado, which was always the goal, and it's an exciting day for our organization and obviously the fans and the city. We got to watch one of the best defensemen ever play the game. You can really say that right now, and so we're lucky to have him here for the next 9 years. It's going to be a thrill to watch him wear the Avalanche uniform.
16: Hey, I was going to ask you real quick, since we have you here, about last weekend and in the Avs alumni game. How much fun was that whole weekend, and how much fun was it finally getting back with your former line mates and everything else?
15: We had a great time. I mean, we're all probably a little nervous that you don't want to turn and fall down, which probably almost happened. It happened a few times to me where I'd be like, whoop, can't do what I thought I could do. But yeah, it was great. It's always great to get back with the guys, and just us being on the ice again, we had a blast, and all of us at the same. We're like, woof! It was a tough night, tough next morning for sure on the body. But we, it was a blast. I mean, just getting the guys together in the dressing room, you reminisce. It's like your kids again. Like, you don't have to even see each other for 20 years, and the minute you get back together, it's almost like you were just back to being teammates 20 years prior. Trying to win a Stanley Cup, and he were at the

0: 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So it's an awesome weekend.
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9: It's been 1 week since you looked at me. 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
4: 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The crown is yours. Now, my bare naked ladies joke was pretty good, but I was thinking about this too, because you know I like jokes like that. I'm a big dad joke guy, right?
10: Yeah.
4: And it reminded me, so yesterday I came in, and I could tell the story because why not? So yesterday I came in, and it's one I had heard like a couple weeks ago, and I walked in, and Alex Tyshirt, you know, is running, you know, running the show like he normally is. And I walk in, I go, hey, has anybody seen my Gone in 60 Seconds DVD? It was here a minute ago, right? And Frostburg laughed, right? You got to laugh. And Tyshirt goes, What do you mean? You brought a DVD? What are you talking? I didn't see you bring a DVD in here. Yeah, my Gone in 60 Seconds DVD. It was here a minute ago, and I can't find it. And he goes, I don't know. I didn't see you bring it in. I don't know where'd you put it? I go, it's my Gone in 60 Seconds DVD. And you're a big Nick Cage fan. You should know. He goes, yeah. He goes, it was here a minute ago. And Tyshirt goes, I don't know where you, oh, come on, Jason. And
10: that moment of recognition.
4: He got so mad. But it was like four times I had to tell him, my Gone in 60 Seconds DVD. It was here a minute ago.
10: So it took more than 60 seconds for that to break in.
4: Yeah, no, it probably took Tyshirt maybe.
11: It's a terrible joke.
4: Maybe a full 60 seconds
11: to get
4: joke.
11: That.
4: No, it was a great joke, but I can't believe you didn't get it. Especially you.
11: I had to look up what a DVD was.
4: You had to look at the last time Nick Cage was in something that wasn't Spider-Man oriented. It was
10: that only got one season.
4: Yeah, no,
10: that's too bad. It was good,
4: but you could see it in black and white. Now you could not see it in all.
10: Well, you could
4: colors.
10: Have chosen whatever you wanted, black and white or color
4: sepia tone. Now I get to see it in the color rush. Can I see that? That from Spider-Man
10: color rush.
4: Yeah.
10: I like that.
4: Right now,
10: she's wearing a fuchsia trench coat.
4: Second and 10 for the Bills. Driving, they are in Detroit Lion territory. They're up 27-17 with 3.5 to go in the third quarter. Now, before we get to college football, I'll give you my big over-under hot take, right?
10: Okay.
4: We had incredible scoring week one in the NFL. Never had a week one quite like it. And usually it's the opposite. Usually defenses are way ahead of offenses. The football is ugly the first couple of weeks because you don't get the offenses spending enough time together. The defenses are ahead, then the offenses catch up. But we saw a week unlike we had ever seen. Already, we're out to a game where we could blow past the over-under sometime early in the fourth quarter, right? It's already at 44 points.
10: Yep.
4: If we get another week in week two, like week one, okay, you are going to start seeing 60-point over-unders for the big NFL games. For the games where you have, not saying when it's Jets-Titans, but like the big NFL, like Lions-Bills, teams with really big offenses, put points up on the board. You are going to see 60-point over-unders because there's a lot of liability out there. And when every game is going over, okay, we got to do something here. You are, for the big games, you will see 60-point over-unders.
10: Now, just the quick research on it, like when we talk about how many of those actually hit, even though we had a record-breaking number, it wasn't as many as you'd think. It was only nine or ten, depending on when you got in. But to your point, yeah, there are going to be games that are going to push. Your teams, even though you got your W, kind of really set everything back, right? We could have had an all-time record in every way, shape, and form except for Jets. Actually, blame the Titans side. I blame Robert
3: scored
10: Saleh.
3: We scored 23.
10: Yeah, I'm going to blame Saleh. He didn't do his job, but we already talked about that earlier in the week. But, yeah, I mean, we'll see how quickly, if at all, defenses respond, right? We talked with Jason Cole yesterday, kind of bemoaning where we're at in quarterbacking. Well, if teams can't play D because you get to stand in the pocket tall and strong and you can't rush the same way, you can't hit the same way, then, yeah, we're going to see some of these offenses, particularly those led by a guy like Josh Allen, they're going to assault these all-time records.
4: So, 60-point over-under. Like, if this game was next week, well, I got to make it at 60.
10: Push over?
4: We got to get to 60. Make
10: 60.
4: Ooh. I mean, we're thinking 31-30 is going to happen.
10: Like, it's going to be like a college game. I mean, because we get a lot of those.
4: Oh, sure.
10: 60s and 70s. Yeah. It's like, these are two really good teams. Doesn't matter. They're not. Nobody's stoppy either.
4: So, again, there's your big there's your big hot take for over-unders. The Bills still driving. We'll have more on this. Monty Bolaños will have more on this coming up in about 10 minutes. But just real quick, the other game going on right now, Steve Angeli has thrown yet another interception for Syracuse.
10: He airmailed that one.
4: He has gone from, and I'm being honest, he has gone from a guy who might have been the most valuable quarterback in college football last year, because you saw what Syracuse did with him, then he got hurt, knocked out for the year, couldn't wait for him to come back. Oh, Steve Angeli, Syracuse has great stuff going on. And now I don't know that you can start him again after this week.
10: He's seeing ghosts.
4: He is throwing the ball terribly. He is throwing the ball. Everything is behind the receiver. It's in front of the receiver. He is not throwing it deep enough. He is absolutely terrible. And for a guy that was so good early last year, it was like, well, hey, Steve Angeli, right? Pete Futek's ongoing. He might wind up getting some Heisman votes, right? And then he gets hurt, out for the year, can't wait for him to come back. I don't know that you can play him again. I really don't.
10: He had one in the end zone. The kid ran a great route, and he grossly underthrew him. He probably had his defensive back beat by 5 yards, and the receiver had to come back in to try to play defense because it was so badly underthrown. And then he threw one to the center of the field that looked like us playing street football back in the day, where you'd yell, punt! And you know, because you aborted the play on fourth down. So now it was punt, check. All right, cool. And he threw it up for grabs. I don't know if the guy fair caught it or not.
4: I mean, really, when you throw the ball this terribly over 2 weeks, it's like, okay, this is not, hey, a coverage is designed this way, they're doing something a little bit more exotic. This is simply receivers are open and the ball is not where it needs to be. It's terrible, right? I mean, look, not that Syracuse beats Pitt anyway. I think Pitt's beaten Syracuse like I think Syracuse has won like 3 times in the last 25 years against
10: Pitt.
4: Yeah, it was
10: something like that. We were doing that look back, and it's like there were a couple of games that played like a basketball game. I think you scored more points.
4: We lost one game 75-61. Like, we lost a game like that. Yeah, it was pretty good. Hey, that's okay, because, you know, after tonight, it's basketball season. Hey, G-Mac, Jerry McNamara.
10: Look at that.
4: McNamara, after tonight, turn
10: the page
4: season.
10: Just because it's Thursday night football. I mean, yeah, come on now. It was, what was it, 51.5 was the over-under in that one. Pitt, 10.5-point favorites.
4: So, meanwhile, speaking of quarterbacks, and speaking of quarterbacks who may or may not be ready for week one, it was yesterday we brought you the story that suddenly, ahead of the biggest college football game of the year, and LSU and Ole Miss is the biggest football game of the year, the theater going into it, the drama, the field will be dripping with it on Lane Kiffin's return to Ole Miss, right? All the police protection that's there, everything else. We got all, by the way, this story yesterday. Hey, I just want to let you know that on the official injury report, Sam Leavitt is doubtful. Wait, what? LSU's quarterback, wait, Sam Leavitt is doubtful for the game?
10: What happened to Sam?
4: No info. And what did we say yesterday? We came on the air with this. Yeah, I don't know. This just smacks of, this is Lane Kiffin gamesmanship, and boy, is this kind of fun, right? Because this would be right up Lane Kiffin's alley to say, yeah, so what are you going to do to me? So, yeah, no, we thought he was hurt. Yep. We thought he was, what are you going to do to me? I'm giving you he was going to bring pro players back from the NFL and put them in LSU's lineup. You think he's not going to above a little bit of a little foolishness with the injury report? Of course not.
10: By the way, those guys go live with him now. Ooh. I mean, we'll get to that ruling that came down from the NFL a little bit later. But those guys got caught in the switches. But, yeah, gamesmanship. That is where Lane Kiffin lives at this point. It's like, all right, how do I game the rules? How do I gain the headlines?
4: Yeah. I mean, what's the rule? How big of a rule is this if I break it or push it to the limit, right? We see that now everywhere. We see it in politics all the time. Can we push this? How far can we push this rule to the limit before you have to bounce back, right? You see it in sports now. How far can we push this? The new coaches coming in now, doing things a different way. How far can I push this? How far can I push bringing a guy back from the NFL before I got to back off? How far can I push listing my quarterback as doubtful to give Ole Miss something to think about, just to troll them, just to have fun until I got a pushback, right? So now today, Levitt's listed as questionable for the game. No one has said anything about Levitt. He was fine last week. He was fine in the postgame press conference. He was fine on Monday. Lane Kiffin didn't talk about him on Monday when he was listed as doubtful. Lane Kiffin didn't talk about him today after the listing as doubtful came out. But now, okay, now he's questionable. Okay, I pushed that. I put that out there. I'm giving Ole Miss something to get fired up, but to think about me and to think about this game and to make them, if they need to, do some research and prepare for our other quarterbacks, whatever it is. And he's just pushing that boundary now, because now you're doing other things. I have you not focused on what's going to happen on the field. And this is what Lane Kiffin is going to continue to do. He's going to continue to do stuff like this. But honestly, I got to say, I don't feel like a bad guy for saying this, but this is kind of fun. Yeah, I'm going to list my quarterback as doubtful on Wednesday. And then, but Thursday, okay, we're back and he's questionable and he's, you know, looks like he's going to play. But I think that's kind of fun. Yeah, I'm going to do this on Wednesday and list him as doubtful.
10: Yeah,
4: that's kind of fun.
10: Where it's tough business, right? Because I'm with you. Part of me is I love the delicious theater, lean into the villainy of it all and the headlines because everybody's talking about you. You move it away from the game and your team and everything else. The problem is when you're in a situation where we've got so many predictions and betting markets or whatever else, the quick research is that for a time we watched it move off a key number of -3 to -1.5 or even to -1. That represents a lot of money. That represents a lot of bets.
4: Yeah. But he doesn't care.
10: No.
4: But he doesn't care. What are you going to do to me?
10: But if
4: what are
10: you're
4: gonna
10: the do administrators of the sport and trying to go to the sanctity of the sport, that is dangerous game, right?
4: Right, but that's where some coaches would say, I'm not going to mess around with that. I don't want a coach to do that to me. I'm not going to do that to him.
10: Yeah.
4: Lane Kiffin says, what are you going to do? What are you going to do? What are you really going to do?
10: And I get it.
4: What are you really going to do? What's really going to happen to me, right? And is he going to do
10: something
4: like this?
10: What, are you going to find me some money?
4: Yeah.
10: Exactly.
4: Like, is this going to be something that happens every week that he does? No, but he's going to give you something special for this game at Ole Miss, right? Games when they play Alabama, will he have something special? Sure. And it's not going to be like this every week, but this is, I'm going to do this week just because I can. What are you going to do to me? What are you really going to do? What are you going to do? Are you going to make me not, won't be able to coach a game? What are you going to do?
10: I don't know. Maybe the SEC does another vote on LSU.
4: hey, where's all the police officers that are supposed to be protecting me? I'm walking out on
10: where's
4: the field.
10: Where's my Pope Mobile?
4: I'm walking out on the field by myself. Why is there no, why, where are my guys? Where are the troopers with the big hats? I always see them around the coaches. Where are the troopers? I have the big hats. I need the big hats like Cameron Manheim had in Scary Movie 3. She had that big hat.
10: Where it kept
4: hat.
10: Getting bigger.
4: Where's the guys with the big hats? I don't know why. How come there's nobody here? Why are all the students allowed on the field? I shouldn't be standing around me. What's happening here?
10: That's a pretty good poll, by the way.
4: Like, that's what, like maybe that's what could happen to him. But really, he's like, what are you going to do?
10: We cut funding for the extra security.
4: What are you going to do? So that's exactly where we sit right now. That, look, Levitt's going to play Saturday.
10: Sure.
4: It's gonna, like, everything is theater, and Lane Kiffin is an embraceable villain in college football. And he's become, look, we said it, this era of college football, you say, who is the face of college football? It's Lane Kiffin.
10: He's smiling at me on a commercial as we speak.
4: Everything. Yeah. Yes. He even looks mad at Brian Bosworth in the Dr. Pepper commercials.
10: I think he was afraid that Bosworth was going to blow him up.
4: Lane, we want you to be.
10: He's not exactly built like Bo Jackson.
4: Lane, be a little bit less angry at the boss, okay? Because, you know, boss has been with us for a little while. Yeah, you know. Listen, I'm Lane Kiffin. I do whatever the hell I want to, okay? So just so you know, I'll act right. Okay. Great, Lane. You do whatever you want. It's okay. It's all right. We'll do that.
10: As you said that, I was thinking back to the old Saturday Night Live skit, the Sinatra group, where Sting's the host and he's dressed like Billy Idol.
4: Yeah, yeah.
10: Hey, why are you sneering at the people? Give them a smile. They want to love you.
4: Oh, it's the face of college football doing face of college football things, right? Because that's what this is, really.
10: No,
4: it's a face of college football.
10: Well, what are we going to get for the next act? That's injury? Really all you're wondering.
4: Okay, yeah. I mean, who knows? No handshake in midfield. Like, is that going to be no more handshakes?
10: Does he snub a sideline reporter this time?
4: Or does whoever the sideline reporter is? However many questions you have, like four questions. Like,
10: they set up a little chair, it's between two ferns. Let's have a sit down.
4: Yeah, it's like a Sunday conversation.
10: It's like soft lighting in the whole nine yards.
4: Lane, the game is starting. Yeah, it's okay. We're good. Just ask me questions. What do you want?
10: Let's go back. You grew up around the game of football.
4: What are your earliest
10: memories?
4: Holly, did you go to Michigan? Is that where you went? Okay. So tell me. What'd you major in college? What was stuff? What's your great memory here in college football? Lane, you just returned the kickoff for a touchdown. Yeah, no, that's great. Well, that's fine. I knew that was going to happen.
10: Well, when other kids were drawing zoo animals... I started drawing up elaborate blitz schemes in the vein of my family.
4: And my teacher would say, who are Sam and Will? Come on, Mrs. Gross. This is the strong side linebacker and the weak side linebacker, okay? Actually, Mrs. Gross is my second grade teacher.
10: Oh, there you go. Yeah, how about that? Yeah.
4: She made me. Mrs. Gross made me write Sugar Plum 100 times. Because I couldn't find it in the dictionary. It was one of those things where she gave
10: the
4: you words.
10: The hell made you bring up the word sugar plum?
4: She gave you words to look up, and you had to look them up and spell them, right? It was a spelling thing. So we were all working like independently, and for some reason I didn't get sugar plum. I didn't have it. I didn't know how to spell it. Right now I know how to spell everything.
10: She making you watch or perform the Nutcracker?
4: I said it's not in the dictionary, Mrs. Gross. And she was like, it's there. You have to look it up, Jason. I looked up and no, it's not there. Because I think I was looking for SH, right?
10: Wow.
4: And I'm like, it's not there. And I go to her again. I go, Mrs. Gross, this is my last word. It's not there. She goes, Jason, it's there. Just find it. And I said, okay. And I go to her. I go, I'm looking. And I look the whole dictionary. I go, it's not there. I go, Mrs. Gross, it's not there. She goes, Jason, I'm going to find the word for you. You're going to write it 100 times. And the whole class went, and I'm like, okay, she's not going to find it. She goes, here. And she shows it. I go, oh.
10: Sugar.
4: I didn't know that's how it was spelled. So I had to write sugar plum 50 times. It's a long word when you're, 8 years old. Like, oh, boy, 7 years old. I got to write that thing. But I've let it go in the last 45 years.
10: Were you then chased by the giant evil mouse?
4: No. Oh, the sugar plum fairies. Time now to find out what's trending in the wide world of sports from Monty Bolaños. Monty, what do you got for us tonight?
3: Thursday night football continues between the Bills and the Lions. It's been all Buffalo, though. In fact, Josh Allen got in the end zone again. So he's thrown for 204 yards and 3 touchdowns, and he has rushed for two touchdowns. It's the 10th time in his career that he's either thrown for 2 or more touchdowns and at the same time rushed for 2 or more touchdowns. So he's accounted for 5 touchdowns. Bills lead the Lions 34-17. It's early in the fourth quarter, but it really has been Buffalo this whole game. James Cook for Buffalo has 14 carries, 108 yards. When it comes to Jared Goff in Detroit, he is 19 of 26 for 232 yards and 2 touchdowns. Jahmyr Gibbs, 13 carries for 53 yards. Amon-Ra St. Brown, 7 catches, 104 yards, and a touchdown. Lions are playing without their defensive back, Avante Maddox, due to a foot injury, and Bills are playing without DJ Moore, who took a hard hit in the end zone, was ruled out with a shoulder injury. Other news out of the NFL, Rams defensive tackle Aaron Donald was a full participant in practice on Thursday. The team is hopeful that he will play Monday night against the Giants. Falcons quarterbacks Michael Penix Jr. and Cooper Rush were full participants in practice. Tua Tagovailoa did not practice. Chargers wide receiver Ladd McConkey also didn't practice for a second straight day with a rib injury, making it unlikely that he's going to be available for week 2 against the Raiders. Raiders tight end Brock Bowers still has not practiced since that knee surgery. In Major League Baseball, the White Sox held on 3-1 against the Tigers, moving back into first place with Cleveland in the division, but Chicago holds the tiebreaker. So good news there. The Astros chopped the Royals 6-2. Houston and Texas were tied for the division. Now Astros are back on top. Texans are playing right now. Rangers are playing. I said Texans. Rangers are playing. They are up 3-1 against the Red Sox at home, and it is the top of the 8th inning. Angels blanking the Twins 3-0, bottom of the 4th inning there. Phillies also blank the Mets, right? I'm sorry, 3-0. But did you guys see that scary collision in that game?
5: Yeah, Jared Young had to go to the hospital.
3: Exactly. Yeah. So The Athletic says that a CT scan on Jared Young came back negative, and it looks like he's experiencing concussion symptoms, but they think they've avoided the scariest of outcomes. So positive news there. And lastly here, guys, Dodgers are going to the postseason for a 14th straight year. They've also won the division for a 5th straight year. Go Dodgers. Back to you.
5: I thought you would yawn saying that, like, oh, yeah, Dodgers go to the playoffs again.
3: Doesn't get boring. All right. Does not get boring.
5: Congratulations.
3: Thank you.
5: Jason Smith, Mike Harmon, live from the Fox Sports Radio studios. Coming up next, an apology we've waited all week for. 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
17: Joe Sakic. Joe, thank you for joining us. How are you doing this morning?
18: I'm doing great. How about you guys?
19: Doing great. Have you ever had more of a no-brainer situation than what you just went through with Kale McCarr and getting this deal done?
18: Well, yeah. When we had Nathan came up a few years ago.
19: Okay. So, equal, yeah.
18: I mean, and those are the type of guys that basically write their own ticket because they deserve it. And we are just really excited that Kale. I mean, we both sides we are never wavered off 8 years. We wanted the commitment. He wanted the commitment, and so having that definitely helped help the process.
17: Was there a negotiation, or was it just kind of like say the number and then I'll sign the paper?
18: No, I mean, yeah, there's a negotiation, but when you have two sides that want to get something done and are on the same page, it's going to get done. I mean, we've probably started mid-July, really focusing on it, and you see the numbers come in, and once the other contracts came in, we knew where it was heading, and I just think the two sides wanted to get it done, and wanted the 8 years, and for us, it's a huge number, but it's a number that we're excited to. Kale, he's worth every penny, and we have him for the next 9 years. He'll finish his career in Colorado, which was always the goal, and it's an exciting day for our organization and obviously the fans and the city. We got to watch one of the best defensemen ever play the game. You can really say that right now, and so we're lucky to have him here for the next 9 years. It's going to be a thrill to watch him wear the Avalanche uniform.
19: I was going to ask you real quick, since we have you here, about last weekend and in the Avs alumni game. How much fun was that whole weekend, and how much fun was it finally getting back with your former line mates and everything else?
18: We had a great time. I mean, we're all probably a little nervous that you don't want to turn and fall down, which probably almost happened to Kyle. It happened a few times to me where I'd be like, whoop, can't do what I thought I could do. but it was great. It's always great to get back with the guys, and just us being on the ice we had a blast, and all of us are the same. We're like, woof. It was a tough night, tough next morning for sure on the body, but it was a blast. I mean, just getting the guys together in the dressing room, you reminisce. It's like your kids again. Like, you don't have to even see each other for 20 years, and the minute you get back together, it's almost like you were just back to being teammates 20 years prior, trying to win a Stanley Cup, and hey, we were at the, I mean, a great time on the ice. So
0: Awesome weekend.
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0: It's been 1 week since you looked at me. 1 week since I took the over-under. 1 week since you... It's been...
1: You're licking Bills if you
0: it's
1: did.
0: It's been... Yeah, if you had the over.
1: Yeah.
0: Bills and the Lions, it just hit. Sam Laporta in the end zone.
1: Nice call.
0: Great news for the Lions. Bad news for the Lions, they have to kick the ball back to Josh Allen.
1: Yeah, this is true. Curious, right? We're talking about the way that goes down. 11 plays, 66 yards for the touchdown to make it a 10-point game. But they go for it on a 4th and 8. Yeah. And Jamison Williams ran one of the greatest routes and little stop over the middle that he's ever run.
0: If you don't catch passes, you got to do something. You got to draw a penalty. You got to do something.
1: He got the flag to extend the drive.
0: Got to do something.
1: Yeah.
0: Man. speaking of Dalton Kincaid's breakout year, like Jamison Williams. Jamison Williams got paid. He hasn't done anything. So we'll have more on this game coming up in a few minutes. But again, 10-point lead for the Bills early in the fourth quarter. Tons of points in this game. Meanwhile, earlier today, we got the report, the apology we thought we were going to get at some point before the teams played Saturday. Texas head coach Steve Sarkisian said he should have better handled his post-game interview with ESPN reporter Holly Rowe after beating Ohio State. Also acknowledged that the exchange he had with Holly Rowe led to that creation of fake videos, which got an apology from Arch Manning when he talked about laughing at a video that AI depicts Steve Sarkisian hitting Holly Rowe and knocking her down. You know, we said from the beginning this whole thing was stupid because it was all avoidable if everybody was just a better pro. If Steve Sarkisian was a pro, which in the situation he should have been, if Holly Rowe was a pro in the situation, which he should have been, and Arch Manning, who knows what it is when he says things, hey, dude, I don't know that you want to draw such an attention and start laughing at videos of guys hitting women, right? Like that, you got to understand that. You've been around law. I know you're not 21 yet, but you're not really a full, I'm in the world, you're still protected in college, but you got to know these things. But now I wonder this for Texas now, because this is where I sit here and I go, what is Texas and why do they remind me of the WNBA? Okay. They're the number one team in college football. They have never been at a higher profile in recent years than they are at right now. Arch Manning has realized his potential. The big comeback last week, mm-hmm. Steve Sarkisian, running Texas football. Yeah. He's been a big deal, big story, but really, how much Texas football has been in the crosshairs of everybody the last couple of years? We're waiting for Arch Manning. We're seeing it. Yes, we pay attention to them, but we pay attention to them like we pay attention to any good team. Now, Texas is the number one team in the sport. You have the number one most high-profile quarterback. Can you handle success? Because we say that about the WNBA all the time, because it is clear the WNBA can't handle success.
1: Yeah, right? But now they're going to have a new person in charge.
0: Yeah, they will.
1: New world order.
0: And hopefully that's someone handling success better.
1: Sophie Cunningham, come
0: like,
1: on.
0: This is just,
1: we've already talked about
0: WNBA
1: this.
0: WNBA Commissioner Sophie Cunningham had this to say. Because the W was given this great number of success. They were able to get it with all the great young players coming in, and still there's a lot of animosity, and they can't handle it. And now there's a new commissioner. They want new leadership. The same thing I'm wondering for Texas now. Okay, can Texas handle being in this rarefied air now? They are the big story in college outside of Lane Kiffin, whatever he does. Texas, number one team in the country. You have the biggest superstar quarterback. And so far, since they won that game, it's been a fail by Sarkisian. It's been a fail by Arch Manning. How do they handle success? Because that's the big question, because Sarkisian's always been emotional. We don't know how Arch Manning's going to handle. We know what it's like when he goes onto the field thinking he's got a lot of expectations on him. He doesn't play well. How do you handle success?
1: Yeah, I'd be curious to watch. I mean, this week they've got the Roadrunners of Texas San Antonio. So you got that ahead of a date the following week against Tennessee. And then you've got an October 10th game against the question mark that is the Oklahoma Sooners. And then you get into the rest of the schedule. Eventually Ole Miss, and they'll meet up with Lane Kiffin in the middle of November. But until then, like the stuff in the post game. Again, you wouldn't expect it to escalate to where it did. In the moment, it's like petulant child. He was mad that he got delayed and stood around at halftime. And then he was standing around in the post going, all right, I'd really like to go celebrate. Can we stop with the montage of stuff and get to me already? and they didn't. But the fact that it took till Thursday to do the apology, Like, you could have buried this on Tuesday.
0: Yeah, but this
1: as soon as this started,
0: let me see if I need to apologize. You don't say he didn't want to apologize, but as the week went on, okay, this is going to hang over our team. I need to say something.
1: But here's the thing. The interwebs told you within about 20 minutes of Arch Manning's thing, that's it.
0: But that's what I mean. Can you handle success? And so far, that's the biggest question for Sark and Arch and Texas, man. That's how it goes.
1: Don't look past the Roadrunners, man.
0: Back to the NFL next.
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6: Joe Sakic. Joe, thank you for joining us. How are you doing this morning?
7: I'm doing great. How about you guys?
8: Doing great. Have you ever had more of a no-brainer situation than what you just went through with Cale Makar and getting this deal done?
7: Well, yeah. When we had Nathan came up a few years ago.
8: Okay. So it's, equal. So, yeah.
7: I mean, and those are the type of guys that basically write their own ticket because they deserve it. And we're just really excited that Cale. I mean, we never wavered off 8 years. We wanted the commitment. He wanted the commitment, and so having that definitely helped help the process.
6: Was there a negotiation, or was it just kind of like say the number and then I'll sign the paper?
7: No, I mean, yeah, there's a negotiation, but when you have two sides that want to get something done and are on the same page, it's going to get done. I mean, we've probably started mid-July, really focusing on it, and you see the numbers come in, and once the other contracts came in, we knew where it was heading, and I just think the two sides wanted to get it done, and wanted the 8 years, and for us, it's a huge number, but it's a number that we're excited to. You pay Cale, he's worth every penny, and we have him for the next 9 years. He'll finish his career in Colorado, which was always the goal, and it's an exciting day for our organization and obviously the fans and the city. We got to watch one of the best defensemen ever play the game, and you can really say that right now. And so we're lucky to have him here for the next 9 years. It's going to be a thrill to watch him wear the Avalanche uniform.
8: I was going to ask you real quick, since we have you here, about last weekend and in the Avs alumni game. How much fun was that whole weekend, and how much fun was it finally getting back with your former line mates and everything else?
7: We had a great time. I mean, we're all probably a little nervous that you don't want to turn and fall down, which probably almost happened. It happened a few times to me where I'd be like, whoop, can't do what I thought I could do. but it was great. It's always great to get back with the guys, and just us being on the ice again, we had a blast, and all of us are the same. We're like, woof. It was a tough night, tough next morning for sure on the body, but it was a blast. I mean, just getting the guys together in the dress room, you reminisce. It's like your kids again. Like, you don't have to even see each other for 20 years, and the minute you get back together, it's almost like you were just back to being teammates 20 years prior, trying to win a Stanley Cup, and hey, we were at the having a great time on the ice. So awesome weekend.
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15: Thursday night football continues between the Bills and the Lions in Buffalo. Bills are up 34-24 with about 8.5 minutes to go in the game. Jared Goff just connected with Sam Laporta to cut the deficit to 10. The Bills have punted the ball back, so the Lions do have the ball once again. Jared Goff is 22 of 31 for 251 yards and 3 touchdowns. Amon-Ra St. Brown has 8 catches, 150 yards, and 1 of those touchdowns. Josh Allen for the Bills, 17 of 28, 211 yards, 3 touchdowns. He also has 11 carries for 2 touchdowns on the ground. It's the 10th time in his career that he has either thrown for 2 or more touchdowns and rushed for 2 or more touchdowns in a game. In Major League Baseball, the Red Sox now on top of the Rangers, 4-3, top of the 9th inning. Angels blanking the Twins, 3-0, top of the 6th. I'm Monsi Bolaños.
5: Crank it. It's Jason Smith.
0: I got the whole hot dog in my mouth.
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0: 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The Bills are getting the football back because we just had back-to-back possessions with something that has shocked all of us. 2 punts.
1: I'm shocked.
0: In this game, we have had 2 punts. The last two, you think, okay, it's just going to be up and down the field, touchdown, touchdown, touchdown. The Bills are forced to punt. Big opening for the Lions. They take over deep in their own territory. Jared Goff has 2 consecutive passes tipped and knocked down at the line of scrimmage. Lions punting. Now the Bills with a chance to really put this game away with a touchdown drive. It's been a fabulous night for Josh Allen so far. Maybe one more good drive from clinching this. And, of course, as we always do, we'll get and catch up with Jay Glazer following tonight's game.
1: Yeah, what a sequence of events. Forcing a punt. I mean, Josh Allen.
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1: Rhino Shield. He intended to throw it forward. It's done.
0: It's the intent, man.
1: It's done.
0: Yeah. As long as you intend.
1: I read his mind like I was Patrick Stewart.
0: Pretty soon it's just going to be, if a quarterback yells out his intention, they're going to allow him to do that.
1: As the ball's in the air, no, 14!
0: Like if he's dropping back to pass, but there's a blitzer coming in, it's going to be, he goes, oh, throw it to the flat! Well, he said his intent was to throw it into the flat, so I'm sorry, that's not a sack and a
1: fumble.
0: Even
1: though you buried him into the ground.

0: with his shoulder.
1: It was a great strip.
0: Disconnected.
2: It was a great strip sack, and you ran it in for a touchdown. But he did yell his intent was to throw it to the receiver. So that happens.
0: Yeah, watching Aiden Hutchinson go to work is really something, though. Trying to fight against Dawkins. They're trying to move him up and down the line to find a little bit of daylight. And he's been after Allen the last couple of possessions. But back-to-back punts, things we thought we'd never see in this game.
2: I'll tell you. You want to hear a fun story about intent, right? Because I've been thinking about this week after that rule came up. The quarter, Jared Goff's intent was to throw the ball, all this. I forget what game it was. I don't think it was a playoff game when I was coaching. When I was coaching my daughter's team, we're coaching youth, but it was somewhat of a big game, and the umpire coaching for and the first base umpire, there was a play where girl got a base hit to left center field, and she got off of first base, like rounding first,
0: that extra rounded
2: first, and then was gonna come back. So she rounds first base, gets however far, a few steps off, and then decides to jog back. But as what happens a lot of times is that when they jog back, when they turn and they turn the back on the play, they slow down, right? So I always tell the girl, if you get that play and a girl is turned her back and she's going back to a base, fire it, because she's not going back with any sort. You can see it where there's nothing wrong with throwing it, because the worst thing, you're going to throw the ball to first base. I trust you to make the throw. You're not going to overthrow it, but you're going to get somebody lackadaisically going back to first base. And we got her. Right? We got the relay, first base, she's out. Cause she got that, and then she started to jog back thinking the ball wasn't coming in. And she's not even close to the base. Mm-hmm. Right? She's not even close, but out. And she's walking away, and the umpire says safe. We're like, what do you mean safe? Safe. Why? What do you mean safe? What are you talking about? What do you mean safe? She didn't make the intent to go to second base. I'm like, that's not a rule.
0: Not the
2: what are you
0: rule.
2: Talking about? She didn't make it. This is some of the umpires that you deal with sometimes. Like, there was no intent. What do you mean? Like, if she was staying off the base and like, ooh, pretending she was going to go, then we could get her out. Like, what do you mean?
0: Did you do that whole thing?
2: What are you?
0: Cause for those
2: about?
0: On the video, they got the virtue of the little dance there. And you started to do a shimmy. Like you're hanging out in the club.
2: What are you talking about? The intent? What do you mean?
0: She rounded first base. If she had no intent to think about second, she would have stood on the base or run through it.
2: That's usually something you would see, like, if that kept the Yankees from winning the World Series. Aaron Judge had no intent to go to second base, just going back to first base.
0: We might see that in the playoffs. Okay. You never know.
2: Okay. Well, he's got to get back in the lineup and be healthy and show that.
0: How about
2: first.
0: That? That's he showed up deal. That one day, though. That was a big deal.
2: That's a big deal. Look, I mean, just really quick, like we talked about the Yankees, and I say, hey, Aaron Judge is coming back, and once he comes back, you watch them take off. Now he gets hurt. And he leaves the game the other day, and now you have no idea what you're going to get from him the rest of the season. And where are the Yankees right now? Further out of first place than they've been in the last 2 months. And now it looks like the Rays are just going to waltz to the AL East title. Like I said, hey, I'm a big believer in the Yankees, but you got to get Aaron Judge back. And now it's who knows, right? Who knows what you're going to get from this guy.
0: Right, how long it took to get back. And then we had that ramp up and all the excitement that came with it, the headlines.
2: Mm-hmm.
0: And just like that, he's back out of the lineup. And, you know, we had, 2 weeks where he was cleared for baseball. Yeah. Like, oh, they're really saving him until he's 100%. And then, bam, right back out of the lineup.
2: Now, other big news today in Major League Baseball. The Dodgers clinch the NL West in a playoff berth for the 86th consecutive season.
0: It does seem it.
2: You got to go back to 1932.
0: Really?
2: The last time the Dodgers
0: when
2: did
0: Ducky
2: not
0: Medwick
2: win the NL West. Yeah,
0: I mean, got after it?
2: Well, that was the Rockies won the West that year.
0: Oh.
2: Yeah. Because, I mean, you got to the West. It was hard to even get there for games.
0: No, that's true.
2: There was a lot of forfeits. Back then, you couldn't take a covered wagon as far as you'd like to, in the old West. You know,
0: hey, game time was 7.
2: Yeah.
0: It's like 12:30 in the morning. We can't do this much longer.
2: I guess another forfeit. I guess the Rockies are undefeated that year. We just can't get through the passes, all the snow. We just can't get past. You know when the games are.
0: It was
2: lead
0: treacherous. You
2: to.
0: Got attacked by bears. I mean, there was a lot going on.
2: Lead whatever you need to. But, like, just for a second, right here for Positivity Thursday, to think about this stretch for the Dodgers and what they've accomplished the last, 10, 15 plus years, it's really been insane.
0: Because what is this, 13 or 14, right?
2: We have not seen a run like this in Major League Baseball. You got to go back to when it was just the American and the National League. Right, but it's just, hey, we're at the top, the Dodgers at the top of the NL, Giants. Like, you have to go back really far to find a run like this that a team has had. And we talk all the time about how teams are run and the the feeling within a team, the overall give and take between a front office and the manager, the organization. And in the last 10, 15 years of the Dodgers, right, you have seen player upheaval. Players have come in, they've moved on, right? Not that suddenly, but they've brought new players in. They've won with Justin Turner, they won without Justin Turner, right? They won with Corey Seager, they won without Corey Seager, right? Guys come in. Dave Roberts has been there for the most part, right? But they still did pretty well when Don Mattingly was the manager. Mm-hmm. You've had new GMs. You had a couple of different GMs come in, right? You had Mark Walter buy the team back in 2012, 2013. So it's not like this has been a case of, well, they've had Ohtani for all of it, so of course you're going to know they've had Ohtani for the last couple of years. To be able to run a team to have this kind of success year in and year out shouldn't be possible. There should at least be one year where, okay, injuries got you, your starting pitching wasn't great, something happened, some other team in your division turned out to just have a great year, they made big signs, but that has not happened. That has not happened to the Dodgers in the past decade plus, not once. And where the law of averages is going to tell you at least one time that's going to happen, where, hey, the Dodgers only 500 this year, they didn't make the playoffs, but they're right back next year, they're healthy, they make big signings. Whatever they have done, they are in position to win the World Series every single year. That's what should be studied. I mean, I know it's not, it doesn't seem that interesting because it's, well, the Dodgers, yeah, but just think about what it means to keep that team really good every single season, right? If the Pirates have a year where they're sitting at 500 in August, it's like, we're going to raise the flag. Mm-hmm. We're going to have our own documentary for it. It's going to run on Pittsburgh television everywhere. And the Dodgers like, yeah, whatever we do. And it's not like they've hit on every big free agent signing they've had. It's not like every guy they've brought in, they've kept forever. They've made decisions to move on. It's not like every person they brought up from the minors has been great. Now, clearly, they're always great the first couple of months they get up. Everybody hits 350, but, you know, you have guys like, yes, you bring up really good players. For every Andy Páez, there's a Gavin Lux that you wind up trading and moving away from, right? For every big pitcher you bring up that turns out to win games, you have a Dustin May that, well, he's going to go someplace else and play. I mean, to be able to do this year after year with no stumbles, literally zero stumbles, That's perfection. Yeah. I mean, I don't know how they're able to do that, but yet they have been.
0: Well, some of it's the indictment on the rest of the division, including the aforementioned Colorado Rockies, in terms of chasing and changing their blueprint to where they can compete on an annual basis, right? Now, we've had it historically just doing the quick search. You go back to the Yankees in the Jeter era. They had 9 straight AL East wins. Obviously, the Braves had that ridiculous run when you had the trio of top pitchers, Chipper Jones, Andrew Jones, and all those guys. And then you had the A's going all the way back to the early 70s with some successes and shorter streaks mixed therein. But what the Dodgers have done, and we talk about organizational stability across all sports, where, all right, here's a general philosophy, and while the principles may change, and some of it, you know, in terms of how you're spending and the successes of those spends are going to go year to year and vacillate, that at least there's not the knee-jerk reaction of, we need to go do this. And that's how we see it in the NFL, right? You're a Jets guy. I'm a Bears guy. How many times you go off the coaches? Bears always make sure the contract's expiring. But quarterbacks don't get long leashes. Coaches don't get long leashes. Look at what Cleveland's done, even when they've had good teams.
2: Mm-hmm.
0: Or at least what appeared to be good teams. Nope. Coach has to go. Gone. Okay, cool. Moving on. And we do that in every sport. In baseball, it's always been that way. And while people go to the top line spending, you mentioned Ohtani, we can talk about Snell, talk about the Scooble move or Tucker and all those. They don't all go right. You don't have them all the time, right? Because Blake Snell, back-to-back years. All right, he's available come August 1st. And even now, he's hurt again. So who knows, right? We've joked about how many starting pitchers that they have to go through and navigate. And at one point for Dave Roberts, he was legitimately on a hot seat because they didn't get over.
2: Yeah.
0: Right? And yes, they got cheated and the Astros and everything else. But you go back to a point where it's like, all right, you're at the end game and you're not getting over. Well, they kept him, mm-hmm. and his temperament, yeah, is really the thing a lot of the players point to,
2: yes,
0: of how do you stay motivated when you've won to this level year after year?
2: Yeah.
0: And even before the World Series wins, though. But I mean, it's, yeah, still the, all right, you're grinding into August and September. How do you keep these guys to where you're still playing at a pace and still hungry to win regular season games.
2: He would have been more of a hot seat had they had a year or two where the regular season didn't go well.
0: Right.
2: Because you get to the play, like the manager, the impact the manager actually has on the on-the-field play is the least in most of in all the major sports. The manager has a different role in Major League Baseball about identifying talent, banging out the dents, and keeping a team on track. Like all the things that don't show up in the box score,
0: that's right.
2: That's what the manager does. But the Dodgers were great every year. Okay, 14 straight years in the playoffs, 13 straight NL West titles. If you're going to get rid of Dave Roberts, it's okay, who's your guy? Like, who's your guy coming in?
0: No, as you said, right?
2: Yeah. I mean, Connie Mack is not walking through that door, right? John McGraw is not walking through that door. Nice Joe Torre is not, well, you'd
0: people
2: actually
0: might actually
2: have
0: know
2: Joe
0: who Joe Torre is.
2: Yeah,
0: though,
2: no, that's,
0: so
2: true.
0: That's good.
2: No, that's true. That's true.
0: Tommy
2: Lasorda is not like, who are you going to bring in? So as long as the Dodgers won in the regular season, you got to the play. Who's going to be better, right? We got to make a change. Who? Who's your guy? Who's your guy? You tell me someone's going to come in with some sort of PowerPoint presentation saying, this is why Dave Roberts brings the wrong relief pitchers in. Right here, he does this. No, he executes what the front office wants him to execute. Mm-hmm. The players like, there was no reason to. But I mean, and that's also part as well. There was no panic. There was no, hey, we're moving away from this. It's still, next year will be our year. Maybe a couple more World Series they have if people aren't banging trash cans and stealing signs. It could be a couple more. If Darvish isn't tipping his pitches in game 7, maybe it's another World Series. So things happen there where I could say, yeah, it could be two or three more pretty easily.
0: Yeah,
2: the
0: only thing with the Dodgers in this entire run is I still want to know what's going on in the training room. There's a lot of injuries and an inordinate number of injuries.
2: But it doesn't matter.
0: But
2: it doesn't matter. It makes no difference.
0: Right. It's the old shark's tooth thing.
2: Yeah.
0: I take a bite, the next one pops in the line, and I'm ready to go back to work.
2: It really is incredible what the Dodgers are, how they've been able to do this, regardless. I mean, so many things that can affect your season, whether, again, injuries, free agent. Kyle Tucker's been terrible. He's been good the last couple of weeks.
0: He's had a couple
2: of
0: good weeks.
2: He's been terrible.
0: Right?
2: Doesn't
0: Mookie
2: matter.
0: Betts didn't hit for the first half of the
2: doesn't
0: season.
2: Matter.
0: Now he's got 20 home runs.
2: Freddie Freeman's out. Doesn't matter. Otani's out. Might never pitch again. Doesn't matter. Like, it doesn't matter. Whatever it is, they find it. That's got to be studied. That's where I would say this is why when I see stuff like Steve Cohen say, hey, I want to study the Dodgers. Well, yeah, you should be studying the Dodgers. This is how they do
0: Thanks, Captain Obvious.
2: Hey, man.
0: Go spend money, but spend it wisely. Build the infrastructure and clone Dave Roberts.
2: Exit out by the Fresca exit, Swollen Dome. Jason Smith, Mike Harmon, live from the Fox Sports Radio studios. 2:50 to go in the fourth quarter. Stop me if you've heard this one before. The Bills scored a touchdown. Except this one was not Josh Allen.
0: Really?
2: For everybody who has James Cook on their fantasy teams, I believe Monsi does. She did a little bit of a dance when James Cook just got in the end zone. Now he's gone from having a pretty good fantasy day to a terrific fantasy day.
0: At halftime, I got several texts from people complaining.
2: Yeah.
0: It's like, why do you have all these points? What about my guy? It's like, well, he paid you off.
2: He's now at 134 and a touchdown, averaging 6.5 yards per carry. It has been an offensive onslaught for the Bills so far. Again, less than 3 minutes left to go. We're just waiting until this game is over. Again, we're going to have Jay Glazer. Mm-hmm. We got big takes coming off this game about Josh Allen. So it has been a big football night, and a big football night continues. We got more on this game. Plus, all of a sudden, what Super Bowl contender is faced with a must-win week 2? That's next. Jason and Mike.
0: Jets.
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7: Joe Sakic. Joe, thank you for joining us. How are you doing this morning?
8: I'm doing great. How about you guys?
9: Doing great. Have you ever had more of a no-brainer situation than what you just went through with Cale Makar and getting this deal done?
8: Well, yeah. When we had Nathan came up a few years ago.
9: Okay. So equal. So, yeah.
8: I mean, and those are the type of guys that basically write their own ticket because they deserve it. And we are just really excited that Cale. I mean, we're never wavered off 8 years. We wanted the commitment. He wanted the commitment. And so having that definitely helped the process.
7: Was there a negotiation or was it just kind of like, say the number and then I'll sign the paper?
8: No, I mean, yeah, there's a negotiation. But when you have two sides that want to get something done and are on the same page, it's going to get done. I mean, We've probably started mid July, really focusing on it, and you see the numbers come in. And once the other contracts came in, we knew where it was heading. And I just think the two sides wanted to get it done and wanted the 8 years. And for us, it's a huge number, but it's a number that we're excited to be paying Cale. He's worth every penny, and we have him for the next 9 years. He'll finish his career in Colorado, which was always the goal. And it's an exciting day for our organization and obviously the fans and the city. We got to watch one of the best defensemen ever play the game. You can really say that right now. And so we're lucky to have him here for the next 9 years. It's going to be a thrill to watch him wear the Avalanche uniform.
9: Hey, I was going to ask you real quick, since we have you here, about last weekend and in the Avs alumni game. How much fun was that whole weekend, and how much fun was it finally getting back with your former line mates and everything else?
8: We had a great time. I mean, we're all probably a little nervous that you don't want to turn and fall down, which probably almost happened. It happened a few times to me where I'd be like, whoop, can't do what I thought I could do. but it was great. It's always great to get back with the guys and just us being on the ice again, we had a blast, and all of us are the same. We're like, woof, it was a tough night, tough next morning for sure on the body, but it was a blast. I mean, just getting the guys together in the dressing room, you reminisce, it's like your kids again. Like, you don't have to even see each other for 20 years, and the minute you get back together, it's almost like you were just back to being teammates 20 years prior, trying to win a Stanley Cup, and here we were at the, I mean, a great time on the ice. So it's awesome weekend.
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2: Yep.
1: Really hit.
2: Oh, yeah.
1: The Bills.
2: Can't save it for good, though.
1: Can't
2: carry over those extra points.
1: In a game that has gone exactly as I laid it out last night. The Lions have too many problems defensively. Yes, the Bills aren't great defensively, but they're a little bit better, and the Bills have less problems. They are going to get out to an early lead. By the time the Lions get it going, they will nearly be unstoppable on offense, but they'll be catching up too many points. We can play it back. It's exactly what I said. How has the game gone tonight? Just like this. A 17-0 lead for the Bills. Finally, the Lions start getting it going, but they're chasing 2 scores most of the game. The Bills recover the onside kick after an Amon-Ra St. Brown touchdown. So it's a 41-31 lead for Buffalo. Detroit does have 2 timeouts left, but the Bills have the football in Lions territory, again, with a 2-point lead, or a 10-point lead now, with 1.5 minutes left to go. Big numbers tonight so far everywhere. Jared Goff is 325 and 4 touchdowns. Amon-Ra St. Brown went from being invisible, 142 and 2 touchdowns for him. Jahmyr Gibbs having a very Jahmyr Gibbs kind of game. But for Buffalo, it's Josh Allen, 248 and 3 scores, also 72 yards and 2 touchdowns on the ground. Yes, James Cook, 135 and a touchdown. The Bills have done anything they wanted to in this game. They've thrown for 243. They've run for 206. This has been the second big impressive outing by the Bills that we have seen. Like, as great as it was against the Texans, it's been just as big tonight.
2: Well, it's one hell of a short week. You go and decimate what is expected to be one of your top three, top five, top unit in the Houston Texans, a defense that had dominated Josh Allen in the last 4 matchups to the point where it's like, I don't know what I'm going to get. And they put up big pinball numbers. And then you come back on a short week. And I know the Lions are down a couple of linemen. They're down in the secondary. But he's done whatever he wanted. And I tell you, Jared Goff looks really good once he's down 3 scores.
1: Oh, yeah, sure.
2: Nothing. I don't think I've ever seen a guy operate cleaner from a 3-touchdown deficit than Jared Goff did.
1: Nothing better than a guy throwing against prevent defense. Let's find out what's trending right now in the wide world of sports from Monsi Take the Over Bolaños. She's got all the details of what's trending tonight in the wide world of sports.
3: Such a backhanded compliment, if I've ever heard one.
1: What?
3: About Jared Goff looking so good.
2: Yeah. He looks so clean. No, I mean, look at the way he's delivering the ball.
3: I'm totally with you, but backhanded compliment if I've ever heard
1: it's
3: one.
1: Not,
3: but
1: it is. You still get those points in fantasy no matter no, when they happen. It doesn't matter.
3: 100%. How many times do you think the Bills have punted in this game?
1: Once
3: per half.
1: Oh, okay.
3: So they recently just did it for the first time in the second half, and then they also did it in the second quarter.
1: I thought that was their first punt. Okay.
2: Yeah. Full on Roman Reigns pointing to the sky. Acknowledge me.
3: That is it, as you just dissected how all the players are doing. The score is 41-31 with about 90 seconds to go. Bills currently have the ball, but this one does look like it's going to be over pretty soon. Other news out of the NFL. The Rams are hopeful that defensive tackle Aaron Donald will play Monday night against the Giants. He was a full participant in practice on Thursday. Falcons quarterbacks Michael Penix Jr. and Cooper Rush were also full participants in practice, but Tua Tagovailoa did not practice. Vikings quarterback Kyler Murray, still in concussion protocol, was a limited participant in practice today. Patriots running back Travion Henderson told reporters that he's ready to go for Sunday's game against the Steelers. He missed last Thursday's game against Seattle due to a right ankle injury. In the NBA, the Pelicans and forward Sadiq Bey agreed on a 3-year, $55.5 million extension. And, if you feel like going to the Atlanta Hawks next year for a game, you can go to the Single AF Night. in January against the Pacers, designed to meet singles and mingle and all of that during the game
1: At least until Adam Silver says, we don't want AF night.
3: No, we don't want that either. This isn't a Magic City Monday. This is going to be fine. In baseball, Astros topped the Royals 6-2, and the Rangers lost to the Red Sox 4-3. Trevor Story hit a three-run shot in the eighth inning, gave Boston the lead, and they held on and won. Houston is now back on top of the division with a one-game lead. White Sox had a 3-1 win over the Tigers. They move back into first place with Cleveland in the AL Central, and Chicago holds the tiebreaker. How about this in the WNBA? Oh, yeah, the WNBA is back. I know we don't care, but the Dream crushed the Sun 103-59. Angel Reese, 30 points and 10 rebounds for her 30th double-double of the season, and did it in about 25 minutes.
1: That's a bit of a blowout. That's what we call a blowout.
3: A little bit. But she played about 24 minutes, the fastest to a 30-10 game in the WNBA.
1: Awesome. Thank you very much, Monty.
3: Yes, bye.
1: It is over in Buffalo. The Bills open Highmark Stadium with a 41-31 win, 77 points. The first two games for Buffalo. Joining us now on the hotline to break it down, nobody better. NFL on Fox insider extraordinaire Jay Glazer. Glazer, what's happening, man? Happy Thursday.
4: How you doing, man? That was a heck of a way to open a stadium.
1: Whew. I'll tell you, Jay, we have seen so many great seasons from Josh Allen over the course of his career. What he's done the first 2 weeks against an incredible Texans defense, tonight without DJ Moore, this might wind up being the best version of Josh Allen. And maybe on the course of the best season we've ever seen him have.
4: Absolutely. Well, you said Houston. Houston is like, man, they were kind of everybody's kind of under the radar sleeper team of, hey, watch out for this team this season because of that defense. And he just shredded them. You could shred them. You could shred anybody. And to come out this strong against Detroit, which had a great defense also, I think, listen, sometimes things just get stale, right? And from going from Sean McDermott to Brady was huge, right? I think you've seen a lot of places where guys, it's kind of time, right? And I think that's what happened here. So I think this whole team is kind of invigorated. One thing that I was kind of holding back a little bit on Buffalo was about their defense. But tonight, man, their defense was fantastic when they needed to. That Detroit Lions offense, man, that's a tough offense. Jared Goff is probably the most underrated, high prolific quarterback in this league. And they just got after him over and over and over. But I just think this team kind of needed a little spark, and that coaching change provided that spark. And once you have kind of a new lease on life there, Josh Allen's skill, which is so high to begin with, now give him kind of this new lease on life. Yeah, they're going to be tough.
2: Joe Brady calling the plays, getting things done, and then Jim Leonard getting to orchestrate that defense, had them flying around, Jay. Little injury with the Detroit offensive line, and they picked them apart. No.
4: Yeah. And look, you said also like losing DJ Moore, but that's going to be big because DJ Moore is a pro. I don't know what the shoulder, but I don't know exactly what it is at this point yet. But yeah, I think this is, and listen, I don't want to say for Detroit fans, okay? The first 4 weeks of the season is like preseason. Because no one plays their guys in the preseason anymore, right? So you don't even have like your offensive, like you saw last week with Seattle, it took a half, but their new offensive coordinator wasn't with those guys at all in preseason, right? And have a lot of guys, it's the first time they're going out and playing. So it usually, guys can't hit anymore. You're not tackling the ground. So it's totally different. So, and I said it last year on the show also, first 4 weeks of the season, it's kind of like what the preseason was. Now you're kind of, okay, seeing who you are, seeing if you can mesh together, seeing if you can mold together. And, then you find your way a little bit. But week eight on and on, that's when you start to see teams' identities.
2: See, you just made Jason's family feel slightly better there in the greater Michigan area.
1: Jay, my family in Michigan, it's been tough.
4: But there's a new offensive coordinator for the Lions, too, and, they don't play a lot of their starters in preseason. They're not really doing anything yet. It's like it's different when you – so when you're in the preseason, man, you may have four plays called. It's like you're not game planning for anybody. You just call plays. There's no rhyme or reason. You want to see how everybody is. You want to put guys in certain situations. And it's like when you're sparring for a fight. You spar and you practice things that you're not good at. Right? So you can get better at until it's fight night. Same thing with preseason. You're kind of working on things see if it's going to work, see if it's not going to work, see how guys' camaraderie is, you know, if we can get a rhythm here, a tempo there, things like that. But, like, there's zero game plan whatsoever.
1: Now, Jay, I want to bring you back to something you said at NFL on Fox on Sunday, which is just incredibly interesting. You talked about the recovery of Patrick Mahomes and how the recovery from his torn ACL and LCL, he flew to Dallas to get the surgery before it swelled and filled with inflammation, which allowed him to attack his rehab earlier. Like, it's an incredible story. And you brought that, and I'm watching it Sunday. I'm going, why don't more guys do that? Like, why is Mahomes the first guy to do that?
4: Hey, I can't tell you how many teams I've talked to. And, like, somebody goes down with ACL, and I'll say, hey, why don't you guys do what Mahomes did? Mahomes went down, flew down immediately to Dallas, like, get it done by John Cooper. I think they cut him on Tuesday, got hurt on Sunday, cut him Tuesday, was back rehabbing Wednesday, had his knee was bent 90 degrees by Friday, that first week, okay? And when I've said this to some teams, a couple of them been like, yeah, it's just not what we do. And I'm like, why not? Why not? They're like, we just don't do that. But if Patrick Mahomes does it, why wouldn't you do it? You know, like, and then I will say this too. There is an art to rehabbing. He went after it. Like, you have to go, like, you know, like when Aaron Rodgers was getting after it to try and come back during that season with the, Achilles, or Joe Burrow last year with something that should have put him out for the rest of the year. There's guys who know how to attack it, and they put themselves through excruciating pain to go after it and after it and after it. And there's no birthday parties. There's no anniversaries. There's no graduation parties. They are there. They're married to that. And it's the elite of the elite that do that. And that's what Patrick does. And, you know, I was with him in camp, and I was like, I think it was like their second last day of camp, whatever it was, or like preseason. And I was like, hey, man, when did you know you were kind of fully ready? He's like, first week of June. I did everything. Like, I did everything, you know, and he's just different. Like, he's, you know, I've always told you, man, like, I think what a lot of guys miss out on nowadays is something I used to try and coach guys in is it's your honor to fight hurt. You know, so many guys now are like, well, I want to look right and I don't want memes or I don't want bad film. No, it's your honor to fight hurt. If you go out there and start feeling good about yourself, like, you know, man, I was at 50% and I caught six balls for 104 yards in this cat, man, look what that does for me. And the old school guys used to do that. I mean, Tony Gonzalez, who's on the broadcast tonight, dude didn't miss a game for, I'm going to say, like 15 years. Like Rondé Barber, who is 180 pounds, he had the longest consecutive game streak playing when he retired. He's 180 pounds. Like, there's so many guys, the old school guys, they would play with things. Man, they're going to go in, they'd break a forearm, get a plate put in it, and they're back on Sunday. A break a thumb, get a pin put in, they're casted up, they're back. It was just a different generation. If it's your honor to fight hurt, Patrick Mahomes is that old school generation.
2: Jason Smith Show, Mike Harmon here, Fox Sports Radio on the hotline with us, joined for another glorious NFL season. It's our guy, NFL Insider, Fox NFL Sunday, Jay Glazer, at Jay Glazer, author, speaker. You want to book him? All the information's there at Jay Glazer. All right, Jay. One, how's Sean McVay been since returning home? And two, will we actually see Aaron Donald suit up? Because looks like they need him a little more on that line now.
4: Yeah, I know. He was actually good this week, the past week when I talked to him. Way better than I thought he'd be.
1: okay.
4: But I think also it's like, he knows it now. It's almost like, you know, they were going to blame for the travel. I don't think it was the travel, dude. I think they just went out there and just kind of, you know, sank.
2: Right, they got beat.
4: And it allows him to kind of get in the guys and make sure guys also like, hey, you know, don't read these clippings. Don't read these stories. And like, everybody anointed us. Kind of, you know, knocked him off their crown, which I'm sure he loved. Right? And, you know, a pissed off Sean McVay and Rams team is a much more dangerous team. But same thing, like, yeah, I said, like, no one practices does anything in the preseason. Like, Myles Garrett had two practices. You know, most guys, like, Stafford didn't have any games, right? And again, it catches up when these games are live because everybody has to be on the same page. And, you know, a lot of times they kind of start a little slower and the Rams always find their way later in the season. Always. Because they have injuries early on, they overcome them, and then they're just like, they are so tough in the postseason. Like, I don't see that not being the case this year. As far as Aaron Donald, I honestly just haven't talked to him. I don't know because it's a Monday night game. So their practices are But like, so tonight's like a Wednesday, you know, and tomorrow's a Thursday. So I was going to call them, you know, Friday, Saturday about it anyway, but things are trending in the right direction for them. I know that. But I don't like to say definitively unless I talk to somebody, you know, personally.
1: All right, now for the Rams, Jay, all of a sudden this Giants game, much more difficult than we thought it would be a week ago. Everything looked good. Everything was in place for John Harbaugh. Are you buying the Giants after week one? I mean, I know Strahan's calling you every 5 minutes saying, hey, Jay, are you buying the Giants after the first game?
4: Well, I bought Harbaugh for a long time. And, you know, the biggest thing there was the Giants always have this waiting for the sky to fall mentality. Mm. Like, they're always waiting for the sky to fall. And the difference, what I saw the other night, is when Dallas has come back, Giants teams of the past, oh, man, here we go again, and they would have caved. Where with Harbaugh, it wasn't even an option. Like, it was just a totally different, and I talked to a bunch of guys on the team about that. Like, it's just different here. Like, it's not, yeah, that old, here we go again, sky's falling, that was not, it was nowhere to be found. So I think that's where, you know, a guy like Harbaugh, and, you know, they need a guy like that to, I think, change their culture, change the way things are done there. I think it was, you know, what I loved also, I just loved, like, I didn't know if I was sold on Jackson Dart, but after what they did the other night, coming to the line, calling plays, see what the defense is doing, checking out of it, calling another play, man, that was Matt Nagy, fantastic. And I saw a lot from Jackson Dart. For him to be able to pull that off, all of them, like the intelligence quotient, for everybody together to be able to pull that off against tough Dallas defense, which is way tougher this year, even though it didn't show it. On paper, they're tougher this year than they were last year by far. That was very, very impressive.
1: He's on Twitter at Jay Glazer. That is at Jay Glazer, NFL on Fox Sunday. Jay, as always, buddy, appreciate it. Have fun in week two, man. We'll talk to you next week.
4: Absolutely. Love you guys.
2: Thanks, Jay. Right. Be good, man.
1: Great stuff from Jay. Just think about that for the Giants for a second, where, yes, I always think the Jets are sky is falling, certain teams' sky is falling, but you think about that moment where, okay, here come the Cowboys, and if it's Brian Daboll, if it's somebody else, are the Giants able to handle it? And that's the influence of John Harbaugh saying, no, okay, I've been down this road. I've got a Super Bowl. I've played and coached in plenty of games like this, and the Giants were able to not only hold the Cowboys off and not escape, but hey, we're finishing off strongly to win this game.
2: But that's it, right? It's a young team, so you're going to need that guidance. And let's face it, the Harbaugh brothers are hard asses, and that act may have grown old with certain squads and certain personnel directors, but it'll last at least for a honeymoon period.
1: Exit out by DeFresca, exit Swollen Dome. Jason Smith, Mike Harmon, live from the Fox Sports Radio studios. 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The crown is yours. Well, we got big stuff on Josh Allen coming up, but straight ahead, a conversation about Thursday night football that has to be had. Jason and Mike, Fox Sports Radio.
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7: Joe Sakic. Joe, thank you for joining us. How are you doing this morning?
11: I'm doing great. How about you guys?
12: Doing great. Have you ever had more of a no-brainer situation than what you just went through with Cale Makar and getting this deal done?
11: Well, yeah. When we had Nathan came up a few years ago.
12: Okay. So equal. So, yeah.
11: I mean, and those are the type of guys that basically write their own ticket because they deserve it. And we are just really excited that Cale. I mean, we both sides, we are never wavered off 8 years. We wanted the commitment. He wanted the commitment. And so having that definitely helped the process.
7: Was there a negotiation or was it just kind of like say the number and then I'll sign the paper?
11: No, I mean, yeah, there's a negotiation. But when you have two sides that want to get something done and are on the same page, it's going to get done. I mean, We've probably started mid-July, really focusing on it, and you see the numbers come in. And once the other contracts came in, we knew where it was heading. And I just think the two sides wanted to get it done and wanted the 8 years. And for us, it's a huge number, but it's a number that we're excited to be paying. Cale, he's worth every penny, and we have him for the next 9 years. He'll finish his career in Colorado, which was always the goal. And it's an exciting day for our organization and obviously the fans and the city. We got to watch one of the best defensemen ever play the game. You can really say that right now. And so we're lucky to have him here for the next 9 years. It's going to be a thrill to watch him wear the Avalanche uniform.
12: I was going to ask you real quick, since we have you here, about last weekend and in the Avs alumni game. How much fun was that whole weekend, and how much fun was it finally getting back on with your former line mates and everything else?
11: We had a great time. I mean, we're all probably a little nervous that you don't want to turn and fall down, which probably almost happened to Kyle. It happened a few times to me where I'd be like, whoop, can't do what I thought I could do. but it was great. It's always great to get back with the guys and just us being on the ice we had a blast, and all of us are the same. We're like, woof, it was a tough night, tough next morning for sure on the body, but it was a blast. I mean, just getting the guys together in the dressing room, you reminisce, it's like your kids again. Like, you don't have to even see each other for 20 years, and the minute you get back together, it's almost like you were just back to being teammates 20 years prior, trying to win a Stanley Cup, and hey, we were at the having a great time on the ice. So it's awesome weekend.
0: Wake up with Brett Kane at 6 a.m. Then it's Mosher, Lombardi, and Kane at 7. 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

0: 5 second dance party.
1: Isn't that just nodding your head up and down? I don't know what I'm supposed to do there.
0: This is one of my wife's favorite songs. She loves Lent. Every time this song comes on, it's like we could be in the car having a conversation about stuff, and all of a sudden this song's, oh, and it's up as loud as it can go, and she's just singing, slamming the steering wheel to it. I go, oh, I'm going to have a couple of minutes to just sit here and check my phone. Okay, because this is what's happening right now.
1: It's
0: okay,
1: become great. One of those songs that I've heard so many times that I hear the opening chord and I change the channel.
0: It's like what she would say, you know, because here's the key, and here's why I think we've been married so long, and it's so well. Oh, turn my life into pieces. This is my last resort. What about your? Okay, you know, never mind. I'm gonna.
1: Everything's okay.
0: I'm gonna check my fantasy teams. That's all. I'm gonna do.
1: Delve deep into their soul in that moment. It's like, I thought things were good.
0: Thanks to Jay Glazer for stopping by.
1: Buddy.
0: Awesome stuff from him on Mahomes' ACL recovery and John Harbaugh and Josh Allen. We'll have much more on Josh Allen coming up in a couple of minutes. But there's no way to sugarcoat this. The Lions are in trouble. Okay? This is 2 weeks, and yes, it's a short week. This is 2 weeks where defensively they have been cooked by one of the best quarterbacks in the game and a guy that fantasy owners are just starting to saying, oh, this guy's actually not that bad. Tyler Shuck goes for 410. Josh Allen, 3 touchdowns in the air, 2 on the ground. Like, no matter how you cut it up, the Lions are in trouble. Just because, and we talked about this before the season started, and I said, listen, I'm nervous about the Lions because they're on a 3-year decline, and changing coordinators is a thing. Is changing coordinators going to be enough to get them back to where they are? They're 9-8. They were a fun team last year that scored a lot of points. I wonder if that's kind of who they are now. They're just a team that they're like the Cowboys a few years ago where, yeah, you know, you don't want to get caught up in a shootout with them but as long as you stay ahead of them offensively, you'll be fine. But you get caught up in a shootout, you can leave with an L because that's kind of how I view the Lions now. Their offensive, their playmakers are still fantastic, right? Goff and St. Brown and Jameer Gibbs, one of the best running backs in the NFL. Jameson Williams, quite honestly, needs to do a little bit more to warrant the money that he got.
1: He drew a big penalty.
0: I mean, Sam Laporta
1: kept the drive alive.
0: Is he still a great tight end? But defensively, the Lions are in trouble.
1: Secondary's cooked.
0: They can't. Yeah. I mean, listen, they couldn't stop the Bills once. They couldn't stop the Saints in the second half at all. And this is going to be a division where suddenly, hey, guess what? The Bears scored 59 last week, and Caleb Williams might wind up being the MVP in the NFL. All of a sudden, hey, doesn't matter. The Vikings are playing with their backup quarterback. They just put 40 on the Packers. So this is going to be a lot more difficult. And I know that we've seen them score a lot of points in the last couple of years, but just because a team is great offensively doesn't mean they're still great. And I need to see a little bit more. I don't know that the Lions had enough change to make them better for them to have improvements. They've really struggled so far. They could very easily be 0-2. You could even say they should be 0-2. I know that Jay said, listen, first 4 weeks for some teams is preseason, and I get it for a team like the Rams, who always, they look terrible the first half of the year. They're a 500 team, and then by the second half of the year, the Rams look like the best team in football. But this is a Lions team that peaked 3 years ago, and every year it's just been a little bit worse, a little bit more difficult, a little bit more difficult, and now here they are now, and they look the most vulnerable than they've looked in the Dan Campbell era. They are in trouble.
1: No, that's it. Division. You have no weak teams, right? It's always been there's one team that's still kind of floundering. That's not the case this year. Because Minnesota, Wentz, Murray, Fran Tarkenton, run the joke. They've got a really good roster, both sides of the ball. Bears putting up their points. The Packers, they'll give you a game in the fourth quarter if you keep it close. But other than that, you're runaway and high. Now, you know what their elixir is, at least short term. Next week they get a visit by the New York Football Jets.
0: Yeah. So okay.
1: But even then,
0: but that could be the 2-0 Football Jets.
1: But that's
0: that
1: just
0: could be the 2-0 Jets.
1: But
0: yeah,
1: that's just it, right? Yeah. All off season, talking to different people, they're like, you know, this roster actually could be pretty good. But either way, you got them, you got the Panthers, you got the Cardinals. Your defensive secondary is bad. You have the issue where with Terrion Arnold, and there's no replacement. Right? Not that he should have been retained, but there's no replacing that. He was a good player when he was available. so you're down in the secondary, and you watch that. I mean, you had a couple of big communication issues with, I mean, Josh Palmer's touchdown. That's the easiest touchdown catch you're ever going to have, right? And you had several other big chunk yardage plays downfield where there's not a defender in sight. That becomes the, I need the all 22 to actually see where the defender were. Like I was in a plane flying over to see where the Sharks are, right? I'm flying my drone over to see where they are on the California coast. And offensively, they'll score points, but that was uneven, right? That offense didn't do anything until they were down big, right? Early on, they struggled. Yep. And you got a couple of offensive linemen that you're playing without. And as good as Jahmyr Gibbs is, eventually you got to find someone else that's going to be able to spell him in the run game, too, because you can't be touching the ball 25 times a game.
0: Yeah, that'd be tough. That'd
1: right? Because Pacheco's out for at least three months.
0: Yeah. I mean, look.
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5: Joe Sakic. Joe, thank you for joining us. How are you doing this morning?
6: I'm doing great. How about you guys?
7: Doing great. Have you ever had more of a no-brainer situation than what you just went through with Cale Makar and getting this deal done?
6: Well, yeah. When we had Nathan came up a few years ago.
7: Okay. So equal. Yeah.
6: So, I mean, and those are the type of guys that basically write their own ticket because they deserve it. And we are just really excited that Cale. I mean, we both sides never wavered off 8 years. We wanted the commitment. He wanted the commitment, and so having that definitely helped the process.
5: Was there a negotiation, or was it just kind of like say the number and then I'll sign the paper?
6: No, I mean, yeah, there's a negotiation, but when you have two sides that want to get something done and are on the same page, it's going to get done. I mean, we've probably started mid-July, really focusing on it, and you see the numbers come in, and once the other contracts came in, we knew where it was heading, and I just think the two sides wanted to get it done, and wanted the 8 years, and for us, it's a huge number, but it's a number that we're excited to. Cale, he's worth every penny, and we have him for the next 9 years. He'll finish his career in Colorado, which was always the goal, and it's an exciting day for our organization and obviously the fans and the city. We got to watch one of the best defensemen ever play the game. You can really say that right now, and so we're lucky to have him here for the next 9 years. It's going to be a thrill to watch him wear the Avalanche uniform.
7: Hey, I was going to ask you real quick, since we have you here, about last weekend and in the Avs alumni game. How much fun was that whole weekend, and how much fun was it finally getting back with your former line mates and everything else?
6: You know what? We had a great time. I mean, we're all probably a little nervous that you don't want to turn and fall down, which probably almost happened to Kyle. It happened a few times to me where I'd be like, whoop, can't do what I thought I could do. But yeah, it was great. It's always great to get back with the guys, and just us being on the ice again, we had a blast, and all of us are the same. We're like, woof. It was a tough night, tough next morning for sure on the body, but it was a blast. I mean, just getting the guys together in the dressing room, you reminisce, it's like your kids again. Like, you don't have to even see each other for 20 years, and the minute you get back together, it's almost like you were just back to being teammates 20 years prior, trying to win a Stanley Cup, and here we were at the having a great time on the ice. So it's awesome weekend.
4: Wake up with Brett Kane at 6 a.m. Then it's Mosher, Lombardi, and Kane at 7. 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
12: 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They put 41 points up on the board and win by 10, 41-31.
11: You heard it on the Bills radio network. That was the final score against the Detroit Lions. Josh Allen did a little bit of everything. He threw for 248 yards and 3 touchdowns. He also had 2 rushing touchdowns in the win. Jared Goff, in the loss, threw for 327 yards and 4 touchdowns. Rams defensive tackle Aaron Donald was a full participant in practice on Thursday, and the team is hopeful that he's going to play Monday night against the Giants. In the NBA, Pelicans forward Sadiq Bey has agreed to a 3-year, $55.5 million extension. And in baseball, the White Sox held on 3-1 against the Tigers and moved back into first place with Cleveland in the division. Amancio Bolaños.
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0: Chicken in a Minute? How long does it take? 5 minutes? Nope, Chicken in a Minute.
10: After the Mets get a beatdown or a Bears throttling, replenish fast with Chicken in a Minute.
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0: Chicken in a Minute.
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0: 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Again, just search Jason Smith Show on YouTube and subscribe. So we got some big NFL stuff coming up this hour. We have some Knicks season tickets drama. But,
1: how about that?
0: But
1: yeah,
0: we just finished watching, hope you had the over, the Bills beat the Lions 41-31 in a game that went exactly as I told you was going to go last night. I love when I'm writing stuff like that. I said, look, the Lions have problems. We talked about it a few minutes ago. The Bills defensively, okay, they're not great, but they have less problems. Their offense is terrific. They got out to a huge lead, and they were going to hold on, and by the time the Lions offense got going, they were going to be chasing 2 scores. That's exactly what happened the entire game. 41-31 is your final. A big night for Josh Allen. We'll tell you just how big in a second. But this is now the second game in a row we have watched the Bills offense go absolutely nuts, right? 77 points now, the first 2 weeks of the season. Yes, they're the only team to have played 2 games, but man, was this some kind of statement from the Buffalo Bills?
1: Yeah, I mean, you look at anything Josh Allen wanted to do on the ground, open season, right? They did a good job, and look, Hutchinson took some questionable routes to try to get to Allen. As soon as you go inside, you're giving up that edge of the field, right? If you don't get a cornerback or a linebacker to fill it, he's got open running room. He had 38, 39 yards on that first possession that ended in the 85-yard touchdown drive that he capped off with a run himself. But you're looking at the big plays downfield. We talk about the touchdown to Palmer. They played a lot of this game without DJ Moore. Hopefully that shoulder injury is nothing serious. But you got Coleman had a half dozen catches. The tight ends both involved. James Cook had a monster game that he ultimately got fantasy owners that touchdown late. Mm-hmm. But he did whatever, like they did whatever they wanted. So when you talk about being in your bag, good feelings, opening up this stadium against what is expected to still be a competitive opponent on a short week, mm-hmm. yeah, you're feeling pretty good if you're Josh Allen and the Buffalo Bills.
0: So just what kind of night was it for Josh Allen? It was this kind of night.
13: James Cook right behind Allen under center. First and goal from the one. They push it over the left side, and he looks to be over the goal line. He is. Josh Allen in for a one-yard touchdown run, and the Bills are on the board first. Here's the snap. It's a blitz. Allen back to pass. Gets rid of it. Looking deep down the middle. Wide open is Josh Palmer, who's going to go for a 43-yard touchdown. Motion man is Kincaid. Here's the snap. Fakes the handoff. Rolls right. Looking for somebody. Throws. And into the end zone. It's caught by Dawson Knox for a one-yard touchdown reception. Allen in the shotgun. Takes the snap. Back to pass. Looking over the middle. Rips it. And it's complete for a touchdown to Dalton Kincaid. A 16-yard touchdown pass. Allen ripped a laser right over the middle.
0: Bills Radio Network on the call. Josh Allen tonight, 334 yards passing, two touchdowns. He also ran for 23 yards and two touchdowns. This coming off, that's his game, Houston, tonight against Detroit. 248 and three touchdowns, 69 yards and two touchdowns on the ground. In two games, Josh Allen has now totaled 9 touchdowns.
1: Yeah.
0: Okay. Josh Allen has had a number of incredible seasons, MVP seasons over the course of his career. What I've seen so far, the first two games, this might wind up being his best, and that's bleeping scary. Like, this is going to, like, if I said to you, is this going to be a 50 touchdown season for Josh Allen? You would say, why am I shorting him? I mean, really, 9 touchdowns through 2 weeks. This is what it is for the guy. Like, this looks like it's going to be his best season in the NFL yet. And I mean, he has had MVP seasons. He has had incredible seasons. He has had, in the middle of a Hall of Fame career, at the age of 30, this is going to wind up being his best season. He's had years with 35 touchdowns, 37 touchdowns. He's done everything. This looks like Josh Allen at his peak, because you watch him play, and he's always been someone that I've said, there are times when I see him on a drive and I go, I've never seen a better quarterback in the NFL than Josh Allen. Certain, the ease with which he can get the ball downfield, when he can scramble, making the right call. Like, there's times when I see him and I go, my goodness, man, I've never seen it. There's nobody. John Elway at his best is not Josh Allen. But then there's times when I see him have a couple of series and I go, where the hell is he throwing that football? Like, was that a heat check throw? That's a big incomplete on third and long, and that's a big interception. But so far this season, just watching him, the comfort level that he seems to have in this offense, where it's new tweaks, new head coach and Joe Brady, new offensive coaches everywhere, trying to figure things out with DJ Moore, who was really good week one, but no DJ Moore week two. He got hurt. We'll see how long he's out for with a shoulder injury, but it didn't matter. Dalton Kincaid was a big weapon week one, week two. Awesome. But regardless, Josh Allen looks to be in a comfort level of this offense, and part of it could be the honeymoon year with the new coaching staff. Hey, they all love Sean McDermott, couldn't get over the top. Not that Sean McDermott held anybody back, but just sometimes the freedom of the first year with a new coach, you feel better, you feel more at ease. I feel more ownership of the offense, right? Because now Josh Allen's been there a long time. And so now here comes your new head coach. And okay, well, now I feel like I have more ownership of it, because before, well, my coach has been my coach the entire time. Sean McDermott has a lot of ownership there, right? Look at Lamar Jackson in Baltimore, the same thing. Like, yeah, this has been my team and I've been great and I'm going to the Hall of Fame. But here's a year, first year without John Harbaugh. I feel more ownership. I feel more at ease. I feel more confident. I feel better at decision making. And Josh Allen has played perfectly through the first two games. And it's not like they're scared. Look, they play in the AFC East. You got a couple of teams in the AFC East that aren't great. Maybe three teams in the AFC East aren't great. Like, if I said a 50 touchdown season for Josh Allen, you would say, oh, he's going to blow by that. Cause again, 2 weeks, 9 touchdowns. Not that he's going to have 5 touchdowns every week, but can you see him 3 or 4 touchdowns without even trying? Like, that's here. This has been a defense that struggles in the Detroit Lions and a defense at the top of the league in the Houston Texans. However you want to cut it up, this has been the best start Josh Allen has had. You're going to see all the numbers about a guy with 3 touchdowns passing and 2 touchdowns rushing first. Yeah. But you see what he's been like the first 2 weeks, and it is incredibly impressive. And I'll tell you this. It will be the best season of his career. This 2026, sometimes it happens when you're 30, everything aligns for you. And I don't know that it matters who his weapons are, because whether he has great wide receivers, where he doesn't have great wide receivers, whether he has Stephon Diggs, doesn't have Stephon Diggs, whether he has DJ Moore, doesn't have DJ Moore, this is going to be Josh Allen's best season in the NFL.
1: I always enjoy that I get to take a little victory lap with Josh Allen. Mm. I led the charge saying this guy's going to be okay. Plenty of audio that we can call from the files of former NFL players and draft nicks that told me I was nuts, that this guy would be refined into not only a good quarterback, but a great one. When you talk about his size, his speed, the cannon of an arm, all it needs is a bit of refinement. You look at Pete Carmichael Jr., so you change up philosophy. He and Brady and Carmichael coming out of that Sean Payton tree, mm-hmm. where you're talking about getting the ball out, get it in your playmaker's hands. You don't have to go for the home run all the time. And that's what we see with the progression of a lot of these quarterbacks is like, it's coaching, right? There, you got to coach some of these things, change some of those habits. And yeah, he'll still take the ill-advised shot, and he can throw a football over a mountain. Mm. So he will try to on occasion. I'd like him to not carry the ball necessarily 14 times a game. I don't know that that's sustainable, but 3 straight years with double-digit rushing touchdowns. He can take care of the male at the goal line. One of the things we've watched with several quarterbacks, I'm looking at you, Matthew Stafford, mm-hmm. Where you can't do that because it's just an ineffective, useless play for you. But you got a defense that's going to feast on some of these lesser teams, including those in division, giving you some short field opportunities. Again, able to pad some of those touchdown totals, especially if both tight ends are up and willing and available.
0: Now, I ask you this. Do you think Pete Carmichael, to motivate Josh Allen, told him before the game, hey, you know, we actually called Drew Brees to come out of retirement to cut. Oh,
1: wow.
0: Too soon for that. Too soon for that.
1: And then Josh said, yeah, he couldn't throw the ball 15 yards downfield his last year.
0: Just so you know, Josh, you know, we love you, but I mean, come on, he's 47 and maybe, you know, we
1: can, he knows this offense like the back of his hand. He can come right in here.
0: Yeah. It is much more of a wide open year in the AFC. And I know we say, you know, but there are years where conferences are more wide open than they are in the past. And there's a couple of teams. And look, you see the first week in the NFL, a couple of teams we thought were going to be really good in the AFC were good. A couple of teams we also thought that were going to be good were not. So this is generally more of a season where, okay, the Bills have been knocking on the door for years. Yep. You know, at some point, Josh Allen's going to get to the Super Bowl, right? At some point, one time, he's going to get there, right?
1: But look at the teams that are at the top, right? The Bills and the Ravens are both with new coaches.
0: Yeah.
1: trying to push on, right?
0: And that's what I mean. There's a lot there with the honeymoon year and the first year of veteran quarterbacks. Once they get to be about 30, where I can now take, this is now my team. Because basically, yes, it was their teams before, but it was also Sean McDermott's team, and it was also John Harbaugh's team. These guys were there for a long time, and they won a lot.
1: That pressure cooker magnified, even though Harbaugh got that Super Bowl win a while ago at this point, right? But you're looking at it, it's as much as you wear it, it's on the coaching staff because they know the sword of Damocles is hanging over them, no matter how much success they've had. So, I mean, think about what that building is in year 4 or 5 of playoff failure.
0: Yeah, it is... It is right now at this point, you see some of the teams that have made big statements, and this is what we're going to talk about in a few minutes, talking about teams that have made statements so far, the first week and a half of the NFL season. But this shows you that in a wide open year like this, it's like, okay, maybe this is that year for the Bills. Cause to think that the Bills are going to be a team that suddenly, hey, now in his 30s, we're going to go to the Super Bowl all the time. That's not going to happen, right? For Lamar Jackson and Josh Allen, these guys are going to be linked forever. The MVP vote from a couple of years ago and everything else is that at some point you have to think one of them is going to get there once, right? He's going to one time, like, cause usually, Mahomes, will he get back there again? He probably will get back there again at some point, right? But like for Allen and Jackson, these are quarterbacks that have been so good, but for one reason or another, playoff success has eluded them. And not everybody's going to be John Elway, where I can't win, I can't win. And then when I'm 38, 39 years old, I get Terrell Davis, I win back-to-back, I walk away. So you got to think at some point, these guys are going to get to the Super Bowl, right? They're going to get there once, right? Josh Allen will get there once, and Lamar Jackson will get there once. And this could be a hell of a year for them to have that wrestling match with each other. You know, hey, we get to the AFC championship game and somebody's going and somebody's going to come up short again. And we wonder, why did this team come up short again? But like this so far with what I've seen from Allen and the Bills, like this could be a magic carpet ride of a season for them.
1: Yeah. I mean, the way you laid it out, I mean, it gets hotter than the Chattahoochee. I mean, that's what we're talking about. Allen and Jackson. And what they're doing. But you know what?
0: And in that 20 clearly, Bubba shot the jukebox tonight, TJ. Okay.
1: That's Mark Chestnut.
0: I thought that was Alan Jackson. No. What was Alan Jackson's big one like
1: He's
0: that?
1: He's got a lot of them.
0: No, but he had a song like that. It wasn't Bubba shot the jukebox?
1: Don't rock the jukebox.
0: Don't rock the jukebox. Okay. All right. I had it.
1: You got the jukebox.
0: Right.
1: Almost there.
0: Almost right. Yes, it was almost all
1: yeah,
0: right.
1: Yeah, but the Bubba.
0: It's not like I said Bubba
1: and
0: shot
1: then,
0: the
1: and
0: jukebox.
1: And then you got Joe Diffie had prop me up beside the jukebox if I die.
0: Yeah. That was in the 90s. That's a
1: Yeah, no, we're going way back. Anyway, 2018 draft class. Josh and Lamar still chasing.
0: Yeah.
1: Sam Darnold to top that medal stand,
0: just
1: baby.
0: Just think about that for a second, right? They're all great. Sam Darnold, who was drafted by the Jets, has more Super Bowls than both of them combined.
1: How about that?
0: Sam Darnold.
1: What a world we live in.
0: I love the stat you said to me a few minutes ago. How many touchdowns is Josh Allen away from passing Barry Sanders on the all-time list?
1: I think it's 17.
0: 17. Like, he could get there by Thanksgiving. At this point,
1: now he plays 17.
0: He gets two a week. I mean, he got me really. I mean, just think about that because that was all thing. Barry Sanders. Yeah. Like it was fun when you brought. All I could think of that how many times I had him in fantasy. He was my favorite player.
1: Sure.
0: But he would never. They would always take him out. He would always get a run down to the 1 yard line because his breakaway speed wasn't always there. He would come out of the game. Somebody else would vulture a touchdown. Yep. And you would go, man, here's Barry Sanders' stats for the year. 312 carries, 1974 yards. 5 touchdowns, right? Like that would be Barry Sanders' year. Oh, okay, hey, way to go!
1: Yeah,
0: he comes out of the game. It doesn't get to run.
1: You get one of the fullbacks getting a fullback dive, yeah. But yeah, Barry Sanders, one of my favorite guys to talk to too. He's brutally honest about his time playing. But you look at it by the end of the year, you can get to the point where he passes Corey Dillon, Jim Taylor, Marshawn Lynch, Priest Holmes, Curtis Martin, Eric Dickerson, Franco Harris, Jerome Bettis, to chase all the way up to Barry Sanders. Think of that list.
0: Yeah.
1: Right?
0: Yeah.
1: Some of the greatest names we've ever had at the running back positions. Like, we did the rushing yardage list yesterday, and Lamar Jackson's 8th on active players. So, I mean, that is the weird world we are living here in 2026.
0: Exit Abata Fresca, exit Swollen Dome. Tell this is going to be Josh Allen's best, maybe 60 touchdowns total?
1: Look at that.
0: I mean, really, 9 in 2 weeks, man.
1: That's a lot of people going through tables like Ryan Fitzpatrick did on the broadcast.
0: Right now, he's on pace for what, 76 touchdowns? If you're parsing it all the way out,
1: we're doing baseball home run math now. Look at the pace this guy's on.
0: Jason Smith, Mike Harmon, live from the Fox Sports Radio studios. Enjoy the excellence of what we've seen so far. Coming up next, we got more off of Thursday Night Football. The Bills make a huge statement the first two games. What two other NFL entities have made the biggest statements as well going into week two? We got that coming up next right here. Jason and Mike, Fox Sports Radio. 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
11: Joe Sakic. Joe, thank you for joining us. How are you doing this morning?
12: I'm doing great. How about you guys?
13: Doing great. Have you ever had more of a no-brainer situation than what you just went through with Cale Makar and getting this deal done?
12: Well, yeah. When we had Nathan came up a few years ago.
13: Okay. So equal, sure. Yeah.
12: I mean, and those are the type of guys that basically write their own ticket because they deserve it. And we are just really excited that Cale. I mean, we both sides we're never wavered off 8 years. We wanted the commitment. He wanted the commitment, and so having that definitely helped help the process.
11: Was there a negotiation, or was it just kind of like say the number and then I'll sign the paper?
12: No, I mean, yeah, there's a negotiation, but when you have two sides that want to get something done and are on the same page, it's going to get done. I mean, we've probably started mid July, really focusing on it, and you see the numbers come in, and once the other contracts came in, we knew where it was heading, and I just think the two sides wanted to get it done and wanted the 8 years, and for us, it's a huge number, but it's a number that we're excited to. Cale, he's worth every penny, and we have him for the next 9 years. He'll finish his career in Colorado, which was always the goal. And it's an exciting day for our organization and obviously the fans and the city. We got to watch one of the best defensemen ever play the game. You can really say that right now. And so we're lucky to have him here for the next 9 years. It's going to be a thrill to watch him wear the Avalanche uniform.
13: Hey, I was going to ask you real quick, since we have you here, about last weekend and in the Avs alumni game. How much fun was that whole weekend, and how much fun was it finally getting back with your former line mates and everything else?
12: We had a great time. I mean, we're all probably a little nervous that you don't want to turn and fall down, which probably almost happened. It happened a few times to me where I'd be like, whoop, can't do what I thought I could do. but it was great. It's always great to get back with the guys, and just us being on the ice again, we had a blast, and all of us are the same. We're like, woof. It was a tough night, tough next morning for sure on the body, but it was a blast. I mean, just getting the guys together in the dressing room, you reminisce. It's like your kids again. Like, you don't have to even see each other for 20 years, and the minute you get back together, it's almost like you were just back to being teammates 20 years prior, trying to win a Stanley Cup, and here we were at D having a great time on the ice. So it's awesome weekend.
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0: Fox Sports Radio, the Jason Smith Show with my best friend, Mike Harmon. Bills all over the Lions tonight. They get out to a big lead. The Lions are chasing a two-score game most of the way. Hopefully you had the over. One thing tonight for Buffalo, right? We haven't gotten into it yet. Is obviously they opened Highmark Stadium tonight.
1: Yeah,
0: Highmark, you know, the ye of the great sight lines, and you know, every seat is good. You have an unobstructed view. There's no.
1: Well, they can't all be winners.
0: There's no poles you have to look around, or there's no.
1: Some people like looking in and around poles.
0: There's no any sort of banisters or railings you have to look through to see action.
1: Is there enough glass where if you move up or down a couple inches, you're okay?
0: But I do want to say this, right? Because all that story about how do you build a stadium and have that happen. It looks great on TV. And sometimes that's worth everything, right? You want to see the best football stadium in the world that looks good on television and looks the best in person is the Rose Bowl. There's a reason why people talk about the Rose Bowl. The field is incredible. It looks, nothing has ever looked like the Rose Bowl on television. So when a stadium looks good on TV, that's a thing. Cause there's lots of stadiums in the NFL. You go, yeah, it doesn't look good. Whether it's, you know, the sun comes in here and it kind of cooks the field here a little bit, whatever it is.
1: Well, look at what we've had in Dallas all these years.
0: Yeah.
1: Right. You've got this great facility, but you've got the overheads. Like, well, why don't you do something about it?
0: Yeah. Sometimes, you know, some stadiums look great on TV and some don't. And, you know, from the standpoint of, you know, not having been at Highmark Stadium, but seeing it on TV tonight, it looked fantastic. It looked great. The overhead shots look great. The field itself looked good. You know, driving into work tonight, they're talking on the broadcast about the different kind of grass they're using this and using this and using this. But it looked really good on TV, and that's a thing because I don't know. Look, is anybody ever going to say, well, I kept watching the game, it was a blowout because of the field. But I think there's got to be something psychologically where I'll stick with a game longer if I'm enjoying the picture on the television, right? And the field looks good, so I'll keep watching. Like, I wonder if there's people on, they don't even think about that subconsciously. Hey, I'm enjoying what I'm seeing. I'm enjoying seeing this field. I'm going to keep watching.
1: That's why they choose the alternate colors and uniforms.
0: The color rush field. Oh my God, that field! I can't even look at anymore. I think it's on fire.
1: Do it like a full LED. Let's change the pictures in the back. Wait, I don't know. We've seen that in other sports that did not go over quite so well. But yeah, it looked clean. I mean, to your point, so many little vignettes of here's all the great things in Highmark. I got to get one of those beer horns though.
0: Oh, okay.
1: We talked about them yesterday, we're going to work to get a couple of those shipped out.
0: Yeah, no. Beer horns are a big thing now. Yeah, that's gone from, hey, that's a pretty cool, like, cult kind of thing, like it's got a cult popularity. No, now beer horns are going to be a thing this year.
1: Oh, that's it, right? Since they did it where you actually get a pretty good top to it, opposed to it's an open end. It's like, what am I supposed to do with this?
0: They'll be the new Vuvuzelas.
1: Now that would be next level. Just this side more annoying than a cicada, but it's fun to watch an opening of a new stadium, particularly with a fan base like the Bills waiting on this as they had. And yes, the tables were out in full force and everything else, but I don't know, new energy, kind of talking about the coaches as we did. Same idea here of, all right, you put the past behind it. We got to see Jim Kelly. You got to see all the luminaries assembled. Yeah. So, I mean, that was fun.
0: Yeah, no, look, it was a great atmosphere. The stadium looked good. Cause you wonder, oh, okay, it looks like it's really nice. It looks like it's really sharp on TV, but you never really know until you see it. And not every stadium is like that. You know, okay, well, this just looks like a football field, right? I'm just watching a game on a football field and that's what it is, Cincinnati. Like, I'm just watching a game and this is how it looks.
1: And Tennessee. That money's on the field.
0: You know, I'm just watching and I'd say, okay, this is a football field that we have and we're watching Arizona.
1: Not every,
0: right? It's just those fields.
1: But not
0: fields.
1: Everybody can update their stadium every couple of years. I mean. I know it's, we want it now. We want it new. How old is that stadium? 20 years old. Done. Obsolete.
0: Get rid of it. So the Bills had a big statement tonight, right? We talked about Josh Allen, the Bills offense a few minutes ago and how good it was. No one's made a bigger statement so far in the NFL. Look, the Bills have played two games, obviously, but offensively against one of the best defensive teams in the NFL, they do it against a team you have to outscore. So the pressure's on you to score every single time. They did it. Big statement from the Bills for the first 2 weeks. The other two entities that made the biggest statements week one that took you from, yeah, I don't know, to, oh, wait a minute. Like, you see, look, we knew the Chicago Bears offense was going to be good. Did we know it was going to be this good? No, we knew it was going to be good, right? Other teams. We knew that the Giants were going to be better. Did we know they were going to be this good? No. But the two entities that made the biggest statements, right? We'll go team first.
1: Okay.
0: The first one that made the biggest statement week one for me is the Bengals, because they became kind of a trendy pick to go far in the playoffs. They're my AFC championship game pick. You knew coming in that their offense was going to be lit as long as Joe Burrow was healthy, right? You're talking about a big three, big four weapons there that are incredible. They do a great job of bringing the weapons in and paying them and keeping them there. It's just about Joe Burrow being upright. But the big thing was, okay, they made big time changes defensively. Mm-hmm. Was this going to work? And not only did it work, but this has gone from where the Bengals defense, the Cowboys will be good this year if they can take one of the bottom defenses in the NFL and make it into a league average defense, right? That's the thing for the Cowboys. The Bengals can win by taking a defense with their new adjustments and turning that, and new players they brought in, and turning that into a top level defense. This is, they've had four or five new guys in that are playing really big roles. And what did we see on Sunday? Four sacks, four turnovers. Yes, they had a little bit of trouble in the game when you get four sacks and four turnovers, but still, the offense isn't quite there. The defense carried them, and this is against a pretty good team. All of a sudden, this statement by the Bengals, it's like, yeah, okay, we know you know our offense, but where do you see what we can do with our defense now? All of a sudden, you're looking at some of the big contenders for the Super Bowl. Yeah, we talked about the Bills. We talked about the Ravens. The Bengals might be right there, too, because their defense could be that good.
1: That's the thing, right? You bring in a bunch of new bodies on the defensive front when you talk about Mafe, Allen, and, of course, Dexter Lawrence, and they terrorized Baker Mayfield to the point where he was giving up the ball without really much contact at all.
0: He was just handing it to them, and they crosswalk. Here, take it. Just take the ball.
1: Don't hit me.
0: I got a lot of money coming. Don't hit me. Just take the football.
1: I talked to my parents. They're in Clearwater, right? They're like, every sports segment, there's nothing else. Yeah, the Rays won. Let's talk more about Baker Mayfield's terrible performance. They are going after him left and right. But, you know, Trey Hendricks is going, you couldn't get me some of this help on the defensive line these last couple of years. I know, you spent on the offensive side, but hey, wait.
0: Let's just celebrate that they're here now and not that they're late to the party.
1: Now, hopefully there's nothing out of the reports this week when it comes to Joe Burrow's back. And it's all precautionary. That's the hope, right?
0: Yep.
1: But as soon as you have a guy on Wednesday taking mental reps, I start getting a little nervous.
0: Yeah.
1: Okay,
0: yeah.
1: So here going into week two. But to your point, the fact that the defense played as well as they did and they were swarming, and that defensive front, they're going to shut down a lot of run games, which means you're going to be able to pin your ears back and go to work on third down. So, yeah, opportunity. And maybe those people that I met outside the stadium all those years ago here at SoFi were right. They'll get back. It only took a minute.
0: Yeah, just a little bit of time.
1: A little time.
0: So, Bengals as a team.
1: 19-1 now, by the way.
0: The player who made the biggest statement week one. Again, we've seen a lot of players have big week ones. Look, Josh
1: Gino.
0: Allen.
1: Gino.
0: Gino. This is not with Gino. The Jets offensive line was the star Sunday. People aren't talking enough about how good the Jets offensive line was, which means they're going to be terrible against the Packers and they're going to lose. But nobody made a bigger statement Sunday than Jalen Hurts. All the pressure in the world on him now, his excuse blanket of A.J. Brown is gone, the lack of production for the Eagles where the last year or so it's been, how much do they like Jalen Brown? How much is he liked by his teammates? Does he still get along with A.J. Brown? Does he not? It's very dysfunctional. Now, everything is stripped away. Okay, Saquon Barkley is 30 years old. You're going to get what you're going to get from him now. Jalen, this is on you. You're getting paid to be the franchise quarterback. We need to see something more. He needs to be able to take more command of the offense, take more shots downfield, and show that, yes, I'm the reason we're going to win games. And he was fantastic on Sunday, taking shots downfield, aggressive, decisive, knowing when to run with the football. He had a lot at stake. He's got a lot at stake this year because if it's a bad year in Philadelphia, they're not very forgiving. And I could see Jalen Hurts on a different team after this year if it doesn't go well, because you just can't keep bringing back a situation that every year you say, well, now we're going to fix the dysfunction. We're going to fix the dysfunction. It'll be 3 years of, does everybody like our quarterback enough? Is he good enough? Is he not? He had a huge statement week one. He looked tremendous up and down the field. And yes, gets lost a little bit in that the Commanders nearly won the game, you know, the missed 2-point conversion at the end. But, you know, look, that's not Jalen Hurts. He was fantastic Sunday. And if this is the Jalen Hurts they're going to get, boy, I mean, the demise of the Eagles is maybe everybody's a little bit early on that.
1: Well, I think one of the things that goes, at some point you got to stop the roulette wheel that has been the coordinator position too. Be nice to walk in coming off of summer break going, who the hell is this
0: Who's
1: guy?
0: In today?
1: What do we got?
0: They'll have name tags on. Hello.
1: I'm my the name new guy. Is, yeah. yeah, no, I mean, because that's kind of what
0: hello,
1: they've been doing.
0: My name is Jaworski. Hey, how you doing, Jaworski? Nice to meet you. All right, that's
1: so
0: great.
1: Two guys. I mean, we talked to ad nauseum, you know, going back to that opener with Brock Purdy and what he did with the Rams and what the 49ers offense looked like. I'm going to take the losing side of
0: the
1: 59-37 game.
0: The losing side.
1: And I'm going to look at Bryce Young.
0: Yeah.
1: When you look at Tet McMillan, rookie of the year, and then you've got Jalen Coker goes for 138-2. They've got a schedule that's pretty advantageous. And he's a guy that's, Bryce Young is one of those, well, we don't need to pay him yet. We don't need to do this yet. Right? He and CJ Stroud, the two guys that they're kind of like, well, wait and see, wait and see. And then he goes out and he's hitting deep balls. And I know, look, I'm the first to tell you, and I warned you months ago, it's going to be shootout after shootout with the Bears. That defense is not good. They weren't good last year,
0: but they were
1: opportunistic.
0: Yeah.
1: This team's even worse on that side of the ball. In other words, call for Max Crosby, call for Joey Porter Jr., call for any available back seven guy, or a pass rusher to that point. But when I look at Bryce Young and the development he had, and it's not like full disclosure, I did an event, whatever, and talked with him a little bit about the security blanket that he had with McMillan. But you're talking about rounding out an offense and another year with Canales. And the success that he had had in his previous life ahead of being a head coach, that they've now really installed everything he wants to do. And you've got enough commensurate players to maybe get it done in what is a winnable division.
0: Now, look, Bryce Young, and this is not a backhanded compliment like you selling how great Jared Goff looked when they were down three touchdowns.
1: But he did. He looked really good down three touchdowns.
0: He did. And if you have him in fantasy, you are happy as hell.
1: They all counted just the same.
0: Bryce Young has become perfectly acceptable as a starting quarterback in the NFL to the point where you're not looking to replace him. Is he the best? No.
1: Right.
0: Is he acceptable? Can you win games with him? Yeah, he's become that way. Look, the first year with Canales was great, right? He was definitely a league average-ish type quarterback, and you want to think in year two, he can take another step? No, he has become perfectly acceptable. It just took him a little bit longer. You thought he would jump in to the NFL and be great right away, because this is what happens with number one picks, and they go to Alabama, but it just took him a little bit longer, and this is what shows you what happens sometimes when you stick with a young quarterback and you get the right coaching around him. He flourishes. Sometimes not, and you got to know when to cut bait, when to move on. Like, if Sam Darnold had better coaches around him, I'm sure it would have been better with the Jets, but he didn't. If he had better coaches around him with the Panthers, I know he would have been better. You know how I know he would have been better? Because the Panthers had him and Baker Mayfield, who have both turned out to be good, and it was the same guy there, Matt Rhule. So I know if they had better coaching.
1: Quarter billion plus of salaries.
0: And Matt Rhule's specialty was offense and quarterbacks. I mean, come on, man.
1: Yeah.
0: But nobody
1: wore it that fall more than Matt Rhule. We wore him out on this show.
0: You know, and that's why Bryce Young is such a great story, because it's a bit of a throwback to, we take a guy number one overall, we give him some time to come through, and look where you're at now. Now, again, he's perfectly acceptable now as a quarterback, as a franchise quarterback, whereas generally you don't get that anymore.
1: No,
0: sometimes guys get one season, okay, you're done. Wait, what do you mean I'm done? No, you're done. They could have moved on from Bryce Young after the second season.
1: Mm-hmm.
0: They did not. They brought him back, and boy, it was his best year, and now this looks like this could be another year. He looks very comfortable in the offense. I would always get him outside the pocket, throwing on the run more, because he's so good outside the pocket, throwing on the run. Not enough teams do that. Watching Ben Johnson do that with Caleb Williams now much more often the last couple of years. That touchdown he threw on Sunday when Williams is rolling right, and he doesn't even stop his whole body, but he turns, and on a dime, he drops that ball over two defenders. Mm-hmm. Like, this is like, wow, guys need to, if you can throw on the run, you got to be able to do that in the NFL, man. That gives you such a huge advantage.
1: But playing under center, right? That's the big learning curve these last 2 to 3 years in the NFL. I think it was 35% of snaps or thereabouts last year were under center for the first time in forever. And get the play action going, get to the design rollouts as opposed to scrambles. Break glass in case of emergency, where it's more of a design to your plays, where your wide receivers are on down distance and on their lines. And when you've got the arm strength of Caleb Williams or Bryce Young, who was the top deep ball thrower last year, it gets that much better and that much easier for your offense to orchestrate things.
0: Exit Abbott of Fresca, exit Swollen Dome. Jason Smith, Mike Harmon live from the Fox Sports Radio studios. Time now to find out what's trending in the wide world of sports from someone who's done great updates for each of the last 14 years and has been the update anchor of the year 13 of the last 14 years. Just like the Dodgers making the playoffs, it's Monsi Bolaños.
2: I didn't even know I did all that.
0: Yeah, you
2: That's
0: did.
2: That's incredible.
1: Look at that.
2: Wow.
0: You know, you've been
2: good
0: here for,
2: job me.
0: For
1: it was, I think
0: years.
1: It was an alternate like Earth, like the Marvel Cinematic Universe. But yes. Either way, you won.
2: Either way.
1: You got a speech?
2: Winning. I would just like to thank, you know, you guys for allowing me to do these updates and Alex for turning my mic on all the time. Mm. You know what I'm saying? Like, I wouldn't have been able to literally to do it without Alex.
0: No,
2: literally.
0: Definitely. Yeah.
2: Yeah. So thank you so much. Thank you so much.
0: How many years have you been here now?
2: Four.
0: Four? Okay.
2: Four? Does that sound right?
3: Five?
2: No. I've been here five? No. Four.
0: Monty's okay with four.
1: She
0: five.
1: Almost sounded disappointed. No. Like, wow, this isn't five. Accelerated as fast as I thought. What the hell?
0: I'm not on my life plan four. Where I should be if I'm here for 5 years. Oh, no.
2: Didn't I start in 2022?
0: I don't know.
2: When was the Super Bowl with 50 Cent and Eminem and the halftime show?
0: Not remembering the teams. You're remembering the halftime show.
2: Yes. That's what was that 2020? Rams?
1: Well, that was here.
2: Yeah.
0: Yeah, that was the big the celebration of hip-hop.
2: Yes, that was here. Yes.
0: That was 21.
2: That was 21.
0: Yeah, so 5 years. Five years. Yeah.
2: I'm not here 5 years.
0: Yeah,
2: absolutely not.
0: Oh, no.
2: Oh, no.
0: Absolutely not.
2: Absolutely
0: well,
2: not.
0: Well, that was the 2021 season, but the 2022 Super Bowl.
2: Ah, this. Okay, so 2022. So it was after that Super Bowl.
0: Yes.
2: Like a week later.
0: Okay, good. So 4 years. Yeah, just made her feel better.
2: A little bit. A little bit. But we're getting closer to five than not.
0: Oh, yeah.
2: We're closer to five. Okay. Bills beat the Lions today, fellas. 41-31. Opening up with a new stadium, putting on a show from top to bottom. Josh Allen, responsible for 5 touchdowns in this win. He threw 3 of them. He ran for 2 of them. James Cook also ran for 135 yards and a touchdown. But from top to bottom, it was all Bills. They literally only punted twice in this game. 1 time in the first half, another time in the second half. Just kind of went out there and never looked back. Other news out of the NFL. Falcons quarterbacks Michael Penix Jr. and Cooper Rush were full participants in practice on Thursday. Tua Tagovailoa did not practice. Rams are hopeful that defensive tackle Aaron Donald is going to be available Monday night against the Giants. He was a full participant in practice today, Thursday. Other players that practiced, limited participants, Bengals quarterback Joe Burrow was a limited participant because of his back injury. Vikings quarterback Kyler Murray, a limited participant due to that concussion that he is still in the protocol of. When it comes to baseball, yes, the Dodgers headed to the postseason, a 14th straight year, 5th straight year winning the division. They won earlier today against the Reds 8-2, but in the later part of the day, the White Sox held on 3-1 against the Tigers and moved back into first place with Cleveland in the AL Central, and Chicago holds the tiebreaker. Astros topped the Royals 6-2. Rangers lost to the Red Sox 4-3. Houston back on top of the division and now has a 1-game lead over Texas. Philly shut out the Mets 3-0. New York first baseman Jared Young was carted off the field after a collision with pitcher Nolan McLean. He is okay. His CT scan came back negative. He's experiencing some concussion symptoms. But aside from that, so far, the news is good with Young. When it comes to the WNBA, Angel Reese dropped 30 points and 10 rebounds for her 30th double-double as the WNBA season came back. They crushed the Sun 103-59. Back to you guys.
0: Thanks a bunch, Monsi. Coming up next, what NFL team is now suddenly facing a must-win game in Week 2? 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
10: Joe Sakic. Joe, thank you for joining us. How are you doing this morning?
11: I'm doing great. How about you guys?
12: Doing great. Have you ever had more of a no-brainer situation than what you just went through with Cale Makar and getting this deal done?
11: Well, yeah. When we had Nathan came up a few years ago.
12: Okay. So, equal. So, yeah.
11: I mean, and those are the type of guys that basically write their own ticket because they deserve it. And we are just really excited that Cale. I mean, we both sides never wavered off 8 years. We wanted the commitment. He wanted the commitment, and so having that definitely helped. Help the process.
10: Was there a negotiation, or was it just kind of like, say the number and then I'll sign the paper?
11: No, I mean, yeah, there's a negotiation, but when you have two sides that want to get something done and are on the same page, it's going to get done. I mean, we've probably started mid-July really focusing on it, and you see the numbers come in, and once the other contracts came in, we knew where it was heading, and I just think the two sides wanted to get it done, and one of the 8 years, and for us, it's a huge number, but it's a number that we're excited to be paying Cale. He's worth every penny, and we have him for the next 9 years. He'll finish his career in Colorado, which was always the goal, and it's an exciting day for our organization and obviously the fans and the city. We got to watch one of the best defensemen ever play the game. You can really say that right now, and so we're lucky to have him here. For the next 9 years, it's going to be a thrill to watch him wear the Avalanche uniform.
12: I was going to ask you real quick, since we have you here, about last weekend and in the Avs alumni game. How much fun was that whole weekend, and how much fun was it finally getting back with your former line mates and everything else?
11: We had a great time. I mean, we're all probably a little nervous that you don't want to turn and fall down, which probably almost happened. It happened a few times to me where I'd be like, whoop. Can't do what I thought I could do, but yeah, it was great. It's always great to get back with the guys, and just us being on the ice again, we had a blast, and all of us are the same. We're like, woof. It was a tough night, tough next morning for sure on the body, but it was a blast. I mean, just getting the guys together in the dressing room, you reminisce. It's like your kids again. Like, you don't have to even see each other for 20 years. And the minute you get back together, it's almost like you were just back to being teammates 20 years prior, trying to win a Stanley Cup. And here we were at the, I mean, a great time on the ice. So it's an awesome weekend.
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1: Let's go now.
0: We got more on the Bills and the Lions coming up in a few minutes, but big NFL news today. Potentially, Aaron Donald could return for the Rams week two, their home opener against the Giants.
1: Okay.
0: Without Myles Garrett, obviously out, knee injury, at least the next four games, it's gone from, hey, I don't need to see Aaron Donald until after week eight or week nine to we need Aaron Donald. We need to see him week two.
1: How quickly did you run up and break glass and pull that,
0: so fast.
1: That handle?
0: No need to panic. Where is that button? I want to press that panic button.
1: The shiny button.
0: The old phrase, it gets late early. Like, not this week, week two, the Rams and the Giants. This is a must play for Aaron Donald and a must win week for the Rams. Because we talked about it earlier this week. The Rams can start 0-5.
1: It gets interesting really fast, right? If Jackson Dart and company come into town and take care of business in a big Monday night game, can't wait to break that down live and in living color with you here on Fox Sports Radio. You got Denver, Philadelphia, and Buffalo are the next three thereafter.
0: Yeah, none of those. Now, you don't know about Denver. Right. Hey, maybe it might be, but you know their defense is going to be better. Two of those games already are going to be incredibly difficult. Like, you're staring at 0-5. At the very worst, you're staring at 1-4. If you don't win this game, that could sink your season. So, like, all of a sudden, a game that a week ago was, well, yeah, we know the Giants are going to be good. You know, they're going to be a little bit better, and I get that. Now suddenly it's, whoa, the Giants are good, and we have to win this game. And we looked absolutely terrible week one against the 49ers. Matthew Stafford looked bad. They didn't run the football. Defense was bad. Myles Garrett was bad, and he was injured. Nothing looked good. Absolutely zero looked good for the Rams. And we've seen it before where the Rams have started the first half of the season, and they don't look as good, and you think, maybe this is it. I'm going back to, 4 years with Matthew Stafford. Yeah, maybe this is it. But then the second half of the season, whoa, things are a lot better. But it may not matter, because if you start the season 1-4 or 0-5, like, you're cooked. You're absolutely cooked. Sunday, I know it's week two. We talk about it. It is a must-win game for the Rams week two, and you see the schedule they have coming up out of it.
1: 7.5-point favorites, 48.5 the total last I looked. But like we talked about in that opening game with the 49ers, I don't know what they are over the course of the season. We assume the substation and Father Time will nab them somewhere along the way. So the team we see in December ain't going to be what we see in week one. So for that one game, you got their best punch, and they slapped you up and down the field. That was it. Right? Everybody, whatever you want to attribute on that giant pie to the travel, fine. But San Francisco did what they wanted. And Matthew Stafford looked like the 38, 39-year-old guy he was, right? Myles Garrett was grossly ineffective. All right, now we get all the stuff about his knee and everything else. Okay, we didn't play. The Giants are the same thing for me for the 49ers. Like, I don't think we're going to see this squad in week two. Like, these guys are not going to be all on the field together. Neighbors, Scadamo, and Jackson Dart. They just play a different style, right? That hard-nosed, Harbaugh style of play. But for week two, they're flying around. Mm-hmm. Isaiah Likely running down the middle on you.
0: Oh, yeah, look out. Look out, man. I'm telling
1: this
0: you.
1: This offense can get after it. And you know that defensive front's just licking their chops to get a shot on Stafford.
0: I mean, things go from good to bad really, really fast. They go from bad to good really fast, too. But they go from good to bad incredibly fast.
1: And now that Arizona's good.
0: Yeah. New Arizona. All of a sudden, Jacoby
1: Brissett. Seattle's out there. We didn't mention that.
0: Dude, I mean, Jacoby Brissett, highest-rated quarterback in NFL history.
1: Winging it around, baby.
0: You hear all great stats about it. No one's been rated higher than Jacoby Brissett his entire career.
1: Kendrick Bourne, your star, ladies and gentlemen.
0: Exit out by DeFresca, exit Swollen Dome. Jason Smith, Mike Harmon coming up next. Not one, but two huge football stories. Jason and Mike, this is Fox Sports Radio. We are Fox
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10: Joe Sakic. Joe, thank you for joining us. How are you doing this morning?
11: I'm doing great. How about you guys?
12: Doing great. Have you ever had more of a no-brainer situation than what you just went through with Cale Makar and getting this deal done?
11: Well, yeah. When we had Nathan came up a few years ago.
12: Okay. So equal. So, yeah.
11: I mean, and those are the type of guys that basically write their own ticket because they deserve it. And we're just really excited that Cale. I mean, we both sides we're never wavered off 8 years. We wanted the commitment. He wanted the commitment, and so having that definitely helped the process.
10: Was there a negotiation, or was it just kind of like say the number and then I'll sign the paper?
11: No, I mean, yeah, there's a negotiation, but when you have two sides that want to get something done and are on the same page, it's going to get done. I mean, we've probably started mid July, really focusing on it, and you see the numbers come in, and once the other contracts came in, we knew where it was heading, and I just think the two sides wanted to get it done and wanted the 8 years, and for us, it's a huge number, but it's a number that we're excited to be paying Cale. He's worth every penny, and we have him for the next 9 years. He'll finish his career in Colorado, which was always the goal, and it's an exciting day for our organization and obviously the fans and the city. We got to watch one of the best defensemen ever play the game. You can really say that right now. And so we're lucky to have him here for the next 9 years. It's going to be a thrill to watch him wear the Avalanche uniform.
12: I was going to ask you real quick, since we have you here, about last weekend and in the Avs alumni game. How much fun was that whole weekend, and how much fun was it finally getting back with your former line mates and everything else?
11: We had a great time. I mean, we're all probably a little nervous that you don't want to turn and fall down, which probably almost happened. It happened a few times to me where I'd be like, whoop, can't do what I thought I could do. but it was great. It's always great to get back with the guys and just us being on the ice again, we had a blast, and all of us are the same. We're like, woof, it was a tough night, tough next morning for sure on the body, but it was a blast. I mean, just getting the guys together in the dressing room, you reminisce, it's like your kids again. Like, you don't have to even see each other for 20 years, and the minute you get back together, it's almost like you were just back to being teammates 20 years prior, trying to win a Stanley Cup, and hey, we were at D having a great time on the ice. So it's awesome weekend.
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2: Week two of the NFL kicked off with Thursday Night Football between the Bills and the Lions. Buffalo came out on top 41-31. Josh Allen leading the way for Buffalo. He threw for 248 yards and 3 touchdowns. He also had 2 rushing touchdowns, while James Cook had 21 carries, 135 yards, and a touchdown. In the loss, Jared Goff for Detroit threw for 327 yards and 4 touchdowns, while Amon-Ra St. Brown had 9 catches, 142 yards, and 2 touchdowns. Rams defensive tackle Aaron Donald was a full participant in practice on Thursday. The team is hopeful that he will play Monday night against the Giants. In the NBA, Pelicans forward Sadiq Bey has agreed to a 3-year, $55.5 million extension. In baseball, the Astros topped the Royals 6-2, and the Rangers lost to the Red Sox 4-3. Houston now has a 1-game lead over Texas for the division. Amancio Bolaños.
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0: 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Well, we got Jay Glazer stopping by in about 20 minutes. All the latest on Thursday Night Football. Hope you had the over the Bills thump the Detroit Lions. It was a big Bills blowout early. By the time the Lions got their offense going, they were chasing 2 scores. Exactly what I told you last night. The game went exactly how I said it
1: was
0: going.
1: Like you
0: to
1: had
0: go.
1: The script.
0: I know.
1: Like,
0: right?
1: You were Arian Foster.
0: Shh,
1: you were Pheno.
0: Dude, you can't say that, man. The NFL's looking for Arian Foster, man. Ever since that, they're looking for him. They can't find him. I know where he is because he told me about it last night before. He said, this is what's going to happen.
1: He was in draft day.
0: I said, oh, okay. All right. Well, great. All right. Great. So we'll have more on Thursday Night Football coming up in a few minutes. But
1: I made you start thinking about draft day.
0: I was thinking about, yeah. When Terry Crews gives him the phone. Yeah.
1: You're Cleveland royalty.
0: Who do we want? Ray Jennings. Yes, exactly. Ray Jennings. There you go, Dennis Leary. Can you coach this team? I can coach this team. Okay.
1: I can coach this team.
0: Two big stories out of college football today. The first one, an apology that we thought we were going to get before today, but hey, we still got it.
1: Sure.
0: Texas head coach Steve Sarkisian apologized for his behavior during the post-game interview with Holly Rowe on Saturday following Texas's win over Ohio State. He also said, hey, Arch Manning regrets the words he said when he poked fun at the AI video that showed Steve Sarkisian smacking Holly Rowe and knocking her down. I honestly thought we'd get this earlier, but this goes into the point about Steve Sarkisian is that I wonder how much they thought, let's see if we have to apologize. And oh no, wait, we do. Okay, we kind of do. Because it's going to hang over the team.
1: What's interesting, right? Though, is that seemed like that was settled pretty fast. Like, as soon as that video went up, Someone's got to be in that office. Hey, you know how many clicks is getting?
0: Yeah, yeah. No, and that's the thing is that this is not where you're saying somebody was right and somebody was wrong. This is where everybody was wrong, right? We said this was completely avoidable, but Steve Sarkisian needed to be a pro and answer the questions. He knows that ESPN is not blowing him off at halftime just to piss him off. He's got to be a pro and answer. He's been through that before. Holly Rowe needs to be a pro and not storm off there and roll her eyes and go, okay, what just happened here? She could have been a pro. She's done that a lot as well. Arch Manning, he's had enough opportunity and exposure to the media to know that, boy, if I start poking fun at a video that shows a guy hitting a woman, maybe that's not something that's going to be taken well by everyone. All of this was avoidable, but we get the apology today. And the biggest thing coming off of this now is they get ready for a big test against UTSA and Tim Riggins.
1: Oh, yeah, Road Runners.
0: I think Tim Riggins is still playing for San Antonio.
1: Nicely done.
0: What Texas now has in common with the WNBA is the issue with the WNBA is, and I've said it from the beginning, they have not been able to handle success, right? The success they had right away when Caitlin Clark, the young players came into the league, they've not been able to handle it, whether it's jealousy of Caitlin Clark or now that we've seen the way FIBA went, jealousy of the older players to the younger players. They can't handle success. They have a commissioner that can't make everybody happy, despite the fact that salaries went up like 7,000,000% and everybody's flying charter flights now. No, we're still not happy. They cannot handle success. I want to see now the biggest thing. Can Texas handle success? Because so far they've failed. Because this is the highest profile Texas has been in years since Vince Young. Now, they got Arch Manning. Great. But Arch Manning was able to sort of exist under the radar last year. The opening game against Ohio State didn't go very well. So while Texas was still a big deal, not quite at the top of everybody's
1: mind.
0: But
1: by the middle of the season, we weren't talking about Arch anymore.
0: No, it wasn't. Let's
1: find the other stories. Yep.
0: So Texas kind of fell by the wayside. Steve Sarkisian's a guy we've talked about a lot now. Big job at Texas. But overall, were we talking about him like Ryan Day or anybody? No, we weren't. So Texas has been able to, while still be a big team, just be one of the big teams we talk about as they win. Just like anybody else, right? Just like Georgia, just like Michigan, just like, but now you're the number one team in the country and you pull a huge, I would say upset because you're down by 20 points in the second half. Your quarterback, that's the much ballyhooed, hey, we've never seen a prospect like this in college football with this much interest. Arch Manning has now planted his flag. Now he is must-see television every week. Can you handle success? Because so far they failed. Sark failed after the game. They won a game, and he blows it in the interview, right? Waits days and days and days to apologize when he realizes, okay, maybe this is hanging over our team. He has always been emotional. I wonder if he can handle success. I wonder if Arch Manning can handle success, right? Because all of a sudden on Monday, yeah, I'm laughing about this video. Whoa, dude, okay, think about that for a second. Now he's got to put out an apology going into this weekend. Arch Manning's also always been a player that just by seeing his body language, he seems like the game can be too much. He understands the stakes. He understands the pressure. He understands what is on his shoulders going into a game. And he's got to be able to play free. And I saw it in the second half of the game. Mm-hmm. All right, we're down 20, whatever. I could just go out and play. All right, it's a big deal. When you're walking in, like you can tell whether it's his last name, I'm a Texas, I'm feeling that kind of pressure. Arch Manning feels that kind of pressure. As long as he can just go out and play, he'll be fine. But now he can't do that because now the pressure is on him so much every single week. Let's see, Mr. Heisman Trophy, Mr. Number One pick in the draft. Can Texas handle success? Because right so far, they haven't been able to. And that's going to be the biggest thing for them, right? We see them handling things. But now since they're successful, now they're the number one team in the country with the number one most popular quarterback. Okay, they're the biggest story outside of Lane Kiffin. Let's see if you can handle it. And so far, you haven't.
1: What's funny is you look at Sark's success the last couple of years, right? You're going 15-2 in conference and 25-5 overall. But it really ratcheted up this offseason into here. And I think part of it is looking for next. The further we get away from Saban and all the old guard kind of guys of like, who's going to be next? So we got Lane Kiffin on one side. You got Sark, who's had his travels, his different jobs to get to this point. And in this particular instance, you had the college football world. This was it, right? Here's the microphone.
0: Yeah.
1: And for Arch Manning, like he's still a kid and he's going to make his mistakes. And I know that was, it was an interesting read and listen the last couple of days as to how people broke down the video, the interviews and everything else. But you're Manning. Like,
3: yeah,
1: you're not just a highly decorated. Yeah. And I'm not saying that as a, you know, you should know about wagging the finger. It's just you've watched this your entire life.
3: Oh, 100%. Right?
1: And obviously, you look at Peyton, you look at Eli, where they're at now, and Footloose and Fancy Free, when they were quarterbacking, as buttoned up as they could be. Right? It wasn't until Eli hosted Saturday Night Live that people realized that all the while he was snarky funny and could get after it a little bit. Peyton, kind of the same thing when he hosted Saturday Night Live and was throwing footballs at kids, right? or in that whole skit.
3: Which hasn't aged well either.
1: No, yeah, but all of that to say, but it's the kind of thing where it's you've got a whole staff of people to try to make you look good, and everybody failed. Now, there's now the Zapruder film on the Sarkisian halftime interview, and it's like a referee counting to 10 at the free throw line or a boxing match, in terms of that's how long he stood on the sideline waiting for the interview before he ran to the locker room. That's about it. So, again, everybody failed, and all these days later we get the apology. But the fact that it took millions upon millions of impressions and hours of radio, TV, and every person around the globe chiming in before you said anything.
3: Oh, yeah.
1: Come on. Look. You could have killed this off Monday night at midnight.
3: Let's see if you can handle success, right?
1: You could have done this and taken the spotlight away from the great return of Patrick Mahomes.
3: Now, the other big story, and you mentioned talking about a staff making you look good, Steve Belichick resigns as defensive coordinator from North Carolina today. He had been on leave. This as the conclusion of an internal investigation into the football program's culture under his dad, Bill Belichick, was completed. UNC announcing the findings of an investigation Thursday, saying they determined that certain actions demonstrated a disregard for Carolina's values. Now, this is an investigation that involves potential drug use among the staff to the players, a sex scandal. This is awful, right? And Steve Belichick resigning, I see exactly how North Carolina is playing this. And we talked about it when this report first came out a couple weeks ago. Bill Belichick does not survive this. He does not. This is an awful scandal that the school is investigating. And how often are they going to say, oh, yeah, we're investigating. Oh, yeah, our coach is great. Now, North Carolina is 2-0. The only way Belichick can actually stave this off while is to keep winning.
1: Who's he got this week?
3: Is his team good enough to win?
1: Dabo.
3: This will be a big game if he beats Clemson. If he beats a bad Clemson team, it will help him a little bit. But the toughest games are coming up throughout the schedule. I think they finished with three top 25 teams in their last 3 weeks. As long as he wins, he's going to keep this investigation at bay. But when he starts losing, believe me, North Carolina is looking into buyouts, looking into moving on. This is a bad, bad stigma on North Carolina's football program. You have Bill Belichick coming in, and they went through the entire year last year with all the drama with his relationship with Jordan Hudson, the bad publicity with the interview with CBS, and now you have, wait, sex scandal and drugs? Whoa, whoa, whoa. Nobody survives this. Now, when you get into the buyout of $20 million in North Carolina for football, okay, do they have that for football? I know they probably have it for basketball, but do they have it for football? So this is going to be something that is slow played for a little while, but make no mistake, it's going to end with a new head coach in North Carolina. And that's how Bill Belichick's run as a coach in football is going to end, with him having to walk away or North Carolina having to let him go because of a scandal going on with him. You've already had the GM resign, the defensive coordinator resign. You can't protect Belichick and say, yeah, he's fine. You can't do it. There's certain times you can protect the head coach. Other times, this is one of those times you cannot protect it. It's the guy you brought in to be the GM, and it's your kid. No, you cannot be protected after that.
1: This is where we get back to the old line of lack of institutional control, that old catchphrase that they had for everything NCAA. Remember, this is also a team once upon a time and a university that had scandals over fake classes, you know, back when we talked about such things and academic eligibility. And Belichick's hubris showed up in one of those press conferences when they were asking about, you know, who's in control, whatever else. And he said, if you spent a day around here, you'd know who's in charge. That doesn't age well.
3: Yeah, no,
1: with everything going on.
3: Oh, I'm just, you can't be, I'm,
0: I'm the head coach, and then, well, I'm just the head coach.
1: Right, because we've had coaches fired and dismissed for much less.
0: I mean,
1: the extra apology and, we're sorry, we'll take that back. Headlines.
0: Every coach isn't Steve Zahn from Chad Powers. I didn't know this guy was another quarterback dressed up as a guy who's now having sex with my daughter. I didn't know this, but you're the head coach. I didn't know that. That's Russ Holiday. You mean the guy that dropped the ball in the Rose Bowl all those years ago? I didn't know he was dressed up wearing a wig and wearing all kinds of crazy makeup. I'm only the head coach of the team.
1: I have to ask this question, though. Did it help increase the sales of Cybertrucks?
0: Russ Holiday, Cybertruck. This is going to play out. It's not going to be right away. Again, the more Belichick wins, the more he can stave this off for a while. Right. But in the end, it's not going to end any differently. It's going to either end with him saying, hey, I'm stepping down, I'm done. Or if he's very stubborn about it, it's going to be North Carolina say, okay, well, you're gone, and now we're going to fight for your money for the next couple of weeks.
1: Or does North Carolina say, hey, the NCAA, even its oversight committee, have no ability to do anything to us?
0: Listen, the oversight committee will look into it like 8 months after it's over and say, oh, well, we have no power here. Sorry.
1: I'm glad North Carolina took the actions that they did. We corroborate those. Case closed.
0: We put 1 second back on the clock. Belichick's still going to get fired. It doesn't matter. Time is out or not.
1: File that with that giant crate that goes with the Ark of the Covenant from Indiana Jones.
0: Exit out by the Fresca. Exit Swollen Dome. The Jason Smith Show with my best friend, Mike Harmon. Jay Glazer, NFL on Fox Insider, is next. Is he believing in the Bills as much as we are? What about what's next for the Rams? How good of an influence has John Harbaugh already been on the Giants? This and more coming up next. Jay is always a must listen. Jason and Mike, Fox Sports Radio.
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10: Joe Sakic. Joe, thank you for joining us. How are you doing this morning?
11: I'm doing great. How about you guys?
12: 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Have you ever had more of a no-brainer situation than what you just went through with Cale Makar and getting this deal done?
11: Well, yeah. When we had Nathan came up a few years ago.
12: Okay. So, equal.
11: 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I mean, and those are the type of guys.

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4: Worth every penny, and we have him for the next 9 years. He'll finish his career in Colorado, which was always the goal. And it's an exciting day for our organization and obviously the fans and the city. We got to watch one of the best defensemen ever play the game. You can really say that right now. And so we're lucky to have him here for the next 9 years. It's going to be a thrill to watch him wear the Avalanche uniform.
5: Hey, I was going to ask you real quick, since we have you here, about last weekend and in the Avs alumni game. How much fun was that whole weekend, and how much fun was it finally getting back with your former line mates and everything else?
4: We had a great time. I mean, we're all probably a little nervous that you don't want to turn and fall down, which probably almost happened. It happened a few times to me where I'd be like, whoop, can't do what I thought I could do. but it was great. It's always great to get back with the guys. And just us being on the ice again, we had a blast, and all of us are the same. We're like, woof. It was a tough night, tough next morning for sure on the body, but it was a blast. I mean, just getting the guys together in the dressing room, you reminisce. It's like your kids again. Like, you don't have to even see each other for 20 years, and the minute you get back together, it's almost like you were just back to being teammates 20 years prior, trying to win a Stanley Cup, and here we were at the, I mean, a great time on the ice. So it's awesome weekend.
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1: I'm standing up in the studio!
0: It was that kind of night for Josh Allen. Threw two games, 9 touchdowns. Could be a 60-touchdown year for Josh Allen.
2: Look at this.
0: I mean, really, that's the kind of year he's having. This might wind up being the best year of his career. And with new honeymoon period with their new coaching, feeling more ownership of the offense, more ownership of the team, his confidence level, the way he has played the first couple of weeks, he has looked as the best version of Josh Allen we have seen against a defense that is one of the best in the NFL, against a team that you have to outscore them because their offense is that good. Mm-hmm. Doesn't matter. Like, I'm looking at this. He's had some great seasons. This is going to wind up being the best of Josh Allen's career, and the numbers he can put up are going to be absolutely eye-popping.
2: Yeah, you're looking at an over-under of like 39.5, so you can blow past that in terms of total touchdowns at this current pace. But what he did to Houston's defense is the one that really stands out. I didn't expect much resistance from the Lions, and boy, they really showed up exactly with what we expected when we talked about this game yesterday. But what he did against Houston and putting up the points against D'Amico Ryan's defense, huge. But here, the next level, right? Just the way they orchestrated things, the design runs, the vision that he had. Okay, Hutchinson's taking another inside route. There's nobody coming up to meet me. I'm 6'5", 240. Who's going to stop me in the open field? And you watched him take chunk yardage there, which opened up big plays. That Josh Palmer touchdown just stands out as a, all right, you pick your poison, trying to stop him. And the run game with Cook, and you're going to get flamed in the back end there. So what we talk about for Josh Allen is they're off to a ridiculous run and defending that MVP.
0: We got Jay Glazer coming up in a couple of minutes, all the latest on this game. But right now, let's find out what's trending in the wide world of sports.
3: Yeah.
0: From the woman who's celebrating her 13th out of 14th division.

0: Division champion this year as a Dodger fan.
1: That's right.
0: It's Monty Bolaños.
1: You know, I walked into work today and Rich Davis called me out for the shirt I'm wearing, right? He said, the Dodgers, da-da-da. And I said, Rich, I am a Chargers and Clippers fan. Let me have this. So with that, why couldn't Justin Herbert have a year like this after he got engaged? You know what I'm saying? Like, Josh Allen gets married, and he's over here being...
2: And a kid, everything.
1: You know what I'm saying? And he's having, like you guys said, a start to the year where everyone and their mom is literally saying, MVP already, best quarterback in the league. Like, everybody's talking about it after the first 2 weeks. And then I have Justin Herbert, who doesn't know how to play football.
0: It's all Madison Beer's fault.
1: It is
0: that what you're saying?
1: Yes. Okay. And I did say, the minute they got engaged, I was like, this is either going to be the best year for Justin Herbert, or it's going to be the worst.
0: Wow. Okay.
1: You know, he was over there getting massage on his head during practice.
3: So nice.
0: Yeah.
1: So nice.
0: All that
1: so
0: time he could have spent looking at film.
1: You get me?
2: He was getting his mental reps. Yeah. What are you talking about?
1: Listen.
3: Weak knees.
1: I hope Herbert picks it up for week two, but we will see. Yes, Bills put on a show, as you guys have been talking about. A perfect night opening their new Highmark Stadium. They defeated the Lions 41-31. Bills scored a touchdown on their first four drives of the game. They literally only punted twice all game. Josh Allen responsible for 5 touchdowns. He threw for 248 and 3 of them. He also rushed for 2 touchdowns. It's the 10th time in his career that he's either thrown for 2 or more touchdowns while also running for 2 or more touchdowns. James Cook helped him along the way. He had 21 carries, 135 yards in the touchdown. In the loss, Jared Goff threw for 327 yards and 4 touchdowns, while Amon-Ra St. Brown had 9 catches, 142 yards, and 2 touchdowns. Rams defensive tackle Aaron Donald was a full participant in practice Thursday. The team is hopeful that he's going to play Monday night against the Giants. Not great news for the Chargers. Back to them. Wide receiver Ladd McConkey didn't practice for a second straight day because of a rib injury. Likely not going to be able to suit up for week 2 against the Raiders. By the way, tight end Brock Bowers has not practiced since that knee surgery. In baseball, go Doyers, but the White Sox held on 3-1 against the Tigers. They moved back into first place with Cleveland in the AL Central, and they hold the tiebreaker. Astros topped the Royals 6-2. Rangers lost to the Red Sox 4-3. Houston now has a 1-game lead over Texas for the division. Philly shut out the Mets 3-0. New York first baseman Jared Young, who was carted off after a collision with pitcher Nolan McLean. Well, good news, he has concussion symptoms, but his CT came back negative. So good news there. And lastly here, guys, in the NBA, Pelicans forward Sadiq Bey did agree to a 3-year, $55.5 million extension with the franchise. Back to you.
0: Thanks a bunch, Monty.
1: Yes.
0: The Jason Smith Show with my best friend, Mike Harmon. A big win for the Bills on TNF. Joining us on the hotline, always great. We get to catch up with Jay Glazer as we do every week here on the show. NFL on Fox, on Twitter, at Jay Glazer. Jay, big night for the Bills, the way they opened up Highmark Stadium, man. What'd you think?
4: How you doing, man? That was a heck of a way to open a stadium.
0: Woo. I'll tell you, you know, Jay, we have seen so many great seasons from Josh Allen over the course of his career. What he's done the first 2 weeks against an incredible Texans defense, tonight without DJ Moore, this might wind up being the best version of Josh Allen. And maybe on the course having the best season we've ever seen him have.
4: Absolutely. Well, you know, you said Houston. Houston is like, man, they're kind of everybody's kind of under the radar sleeper team of, hey, watch out for this team this season because of that defense. And he just shredded them. You know, you could shred them. You could shred anybody. And to come out this strong against Detroit, which had a great defense also, I think, listen, sometimes things just get stale, right? And from going from Sean McDermott to Brady was huge, right? I think you've seen a lot of places where guys are just, you know, it's kind of time, right? And I think that's what happened here. So I think this whole team is kind of invigorated. One thing that I was kind of holding back a little bit on Buffalo was about their defense. But tonight, man, their defense was fantastic when they needed to. That Detroit Lions offense, man, that's a tough offense. Jared Goff is probably the most underrated, you know, high prolific quarterback in this league. And they just, man, just got after him over and over and over. But I just think this team kind of needed a little spark, and that coaching change provided that spark. And once you have kind of a new lease on life there, Josh Allen's skill, which is so high to begin with, now give him kind of this new lease on life, Yeah, they're going to be tough.
2: Joe Brady calling the plays, getting things done, and then Jim Leonard getting to orchestrate that defense, had them flying around, Jay. Little injury with the Detroit offensive line, and they picked them apart. Oh.
4: Yeah. And look, you said also, like, losing DJ Moore, that's going to be big. Because DJ Moore is a pro. I don't know what the I don't know if the shoulder, but I don't know exactly what it is at this point yet. But, yeah, I think this is – listen, I don't want to say for Detroit fans, okay? The first 4 weeks of the season is like preseason. Because no one plays their guys in the preseason anymore, right? So you don't even have, like, your offensive – like you saw last week with Seattle, it took a half, but, you know, their new offensive coordinator – wasn't with those guys at all in preseason, right? And you know, a lot of guys, it's the first time they're going out and playing. So it usually, and you know, guys can't hit anymore. You're not tackling the ground. So it's totally different. So, and I said it last year on the show also, you know, first 4 weeks of the season, it's kind of like what the preseason was. Now you're kind of, okay, seeing who you are, seeing if you can mesh together, seeing if you can mold together. And, you know, kind of, then you find your way a little bit, but week eight on and on, that's when you start to see teams' identities.
2: See, you just made Jason's family feel slightly better there in the greater Michigan area.
0: Jay, my family in Michigan, it's been tough.
4: But there's a new offensive coordinator for the Lions, too, and, like, they don't play a lot of their starters in preseason. Like, they're not really doing anything yet. You know, it's like, it's different when you – so when you're in the preseason, man, you may have four plays called. You know, it's like you're not game planning for anybody. You just call plays. There's no rhyme or reason. You want to see how everybody is. You want to put guys in certain situations. And it's like, you know, like when you're sparring for a fight, you spar and you practice things that you're not good at, right? So you can get better at until it's fight night. Same thing with preseason. You're kind of working on things, see if it's going to work, see if it's not going to work, see how guys' camaraderie is, you know, if we can get a rhythm here, a tempo there, things like that. But, like, there's zero game plan whatsoever.
0: Now, Jay, I want to bring you back to something you said at NFL on Fox on Sunday, which is just incredibly interesting. You talked about the recovery of Patrick Mahomes and how the recovery from his torn ACL and LCL, he flew to Dallas to get the surgery before it swelled and filled with inflammation, which allowed him to attack his rehab earlier. Like, it's an incredible story, and you brought that, and I'm watching it Sunday, I'm going, why don't more guys do that? Like, why is Mahomes the first guy to do that?
4: Hey, I can't tell you how many teams I've talked to, and, like, somebody goes down with ACL, and I'll say, hey, why don't you guys do what Mahomes did? Mahomes went down, flew down immediately to Dallas, but get it done by John Cooper. I think they cut him on Tuesday, got hurt on Sunday, cut him Tuesday, was back rehabbing Wednesday, had his knee was bent 90 degrees by Friday, that first week, okay? And when I've said this to some teams, a couple of them been like, yeah, it's just not what we do. And I'm like, why not? Like, why not? They're like, we just don't do that. But if Patrick Mahomes does it, why wouldn't you do it? You know, like, and then I will say this too. There is an art to rehabbing. He went after it. Like, you have to go, like, you know, like when Aaron Rodgers was getting after it to try and come back during that season with the, you know, with the Achilles, or Joe Burrow last year with something that should have put him out for the rest of the year. There's guys who know how to attack it, and they put themselves through excruciating pain to go after it and after it and after it. And there's no birthday parties. There's no anniversaries. There's no graduation parties. They are there. They're married to that. And it's the elite of the elite that do that. And that's what Patrick does. And, you know, I was with him in camp, and I was like, I think it was like their second last day of camp, whatever it was, or like preseason. And I was like, hey, man, when did you know you were kind of fully ready? He's like, first week of June, I did everything. Like, I did everything, you know, and he's just different. Like, he's, you know, I've always told you, man, like, I think what a lot of guys miss out on nowadays is something I used to try and coach guys in is it's your honor to fight hurt. You know, so many guys now are like, well, I want to look right and I don't want memes or I don't want bad film. No, it's your honor to fight hurt. If you go out there and start feeling good about yourself, like, you know, man, I was at 50% and I caught six balls, 104 yards in this cat, man, look what that does for me. And the old school guys used to do that. I mean, Tony Gonzalez, who's on the broadcast tonight, dude didn't miss a game for, I'm going to say, like 15 years. Like, Rondé Barber, who is 180 pounds, he had the longest consecutive game streak playing when he retired. He's 180 pounds. Right? There's so many guys, the old school guys, they would play with things. Man, they're going to go in, they break a forearm, get a plate put in it, and they're back on Sunday. break a thumb, get a pin put in, they're casted up, they're back. It was just a different generation of it's your honor to fight hurt. Patrick Mahomes is that old school generation.
2: Jason Smith Show, Mike Harmon here, Fox Sports Radio, on the hotline with us, joined for another glorious NFL season. It's our guy, NFL insider, Fox NFL Sunday, Jay Glazer, at Jay Glazer, author, speaker. You want to book him? All the information's there, at Jay Glazer. All right, Jay, one, how's Sean McVay been since returning home? And two, will we actually see Aaron Donald suit up? Because looks like they need him a little more on that line now.
4: Yeah, I know. He was actually good this week, the past week when I talked to him. Way better than I thought he'd be. But I think also it's like, he knows it now. It's almost like, they were going to blame for the travel. I don't think it was the travel, dude. I think they just went out there and just kind of, sank.
2: Right, they got beat.
4: And it allows him to kind of get in the guys and make sure guys also like, hey, don't read these clippings. Don't read these stories. Like, everybody anointed us. Kind of, knocked him off their crown, which I'm sure he loved, right? And, a pissed off Sean McVay and Rams team is a much more dangerous team. But same thing, no one practices and does anything in the preseason. Like, Myles Garrett had two practices. Most guys, like Stafford, didn't have any games, right? And, again, it catches up when these games are live because everybody has to be on the same page. And, a lot of times they kind of start a little slower and the Rams always find their way later in the season. Always. Because they have injuries early on. They overcome them. And then they're just like, they are so tough in the postseason. Like, I don't see that not being the case this year. As far as Aaron Donald, I just haven't talked to him. But I don't know. Because they're a Monday night game. So their practices are, tonight's like a Wednesday. And tomorrow's a Thursday. So I was going to call them, Friday, Saturday about it anyway, but things are trending in the right direction for him. I know that. But I don't like to say definitively unless I talk to somebody, personally.
0: All right. Now for the Rams, Jay, all of a sudden this Giants game, much more difficult than we thought it would be a week ago. Everything looked good. Everything was in place for John Harbaugh. Are you buying the Giants after week one? I mean, I know Strahan's calling you every 5 minutes saying, hey, Jay, are you buying the Giants after the first game?
4: Well, I've bought Harbaugh for a long time. And, the biggest thing there was the Giants always have this waiting for the sky to fall mentality. Mm. Like, they're always waiting for the sky to fall. And the difference, what I saw the other night, is when Dallas has come back, Giants teams of the past, oh, man, here we go again, and they would have caved. Where with Harbaugh, it wasn't even an option. Like, it was just a totally different, and I've talked to a bunch of guys on the team about that. Like, it's just different here. Like, it's not, that old, here we go again, sky's falling, it was nowhere to be found. So I think that's where, a guy like Harbaugh, and, they need a guy like that to, I think, change their culture, change the way things are done there. So I think it was, and what I loved also, I just loved, I didn't know if I was sold on Jackson Dart, but after what they did the other night, coming to the line, calling plays, see what the defense is doing, checking out of it, calling another play, man, that was Matt Nagy, fantastic. And I saw a lot from Jackson Dart. For him to be able to pull that off, all of them, the intelligence quotient, for everybody together to be able to pull that off against tough Dallas defense, which is way tougher this year, even though it didn't show it. On paper, they're tougher this year than they were last year by far. That was very, very impressive.
0: He's on Twitter, at Jay Glazer. That is at Jay Glazer, NFL on Fox Sunday. Jay, as always, buddy, appreciate it. Have fun in week two, man. We'll talk to you next week.
4: Absolutely. Love you guys.
0: Always great stuff with Jay Glazer. Look, the stuff with Patrick Mahomes, I'm like, when I'm watching Sunday, I'm going, why does anybody else do this? Like, I don't understand. Like, why, if you can get back this fast and be this healthy, why? For Jay to just say, I tell teams, they go, we don't do it that way. Well, why not?
2: But that's just it, right? It's all about innovation. We talk about it from an X's and O's and strategic standpoint of, all right, now we're going to use the second tight end. We're going to do this, change up, 13 personnel, all of that. That's all fine and good. Now you can get guys back on the field faster. And I know the science and the medical community, sometimes slow to adopt some things. This is obviously a good test study here. Now, there was a whole other controversy with that as on the FS1 morning show in terms of what Nick Wright might have been told by Patrick Mahomes, which raises some red flags. But why would you not try to get your guy back on the field?
0: Yeah, it doesn't.
2: Especially if it doesn't include, you know, the reasons guys used to get on the field faster. Yeah.
0: And also, you know, look, another great point from Glazer talking about John Harbaugh's influence on the Giants, where, you know, we talk about how, hey, the Giants are a very delicate blend right now, but that is a game where, look, Brian Daboll or some other coaches, hey, yeah, the Cowboys start to come back. Maybe the Giants are able to just hang on and win, but Harbaugh's been through a few of these games. Hey, guys, don't worry, I got it. And not only did the Giants win, the Giants closed out the game. It'd be one thing if, hey, the Giants just held on and Harbaugh is wiping sweat off them because they made a field goal or the Cowboys missed a field goal. But instead, they closed the game big. And John Harbaugh, that's where his influence on this team is tremendously huge.
2: Well, what's great is watching this squad. They play like their hair's on fire. And I don't know how sustainable it is over a long time. We've talked about this a lot in terms of health issues or whatever these guys have had. But, you know, at least out the gate, he's going to get these guys to play.
0: Mm-hmm.
2: And if Jackson Dart has shown that much growth and what they've gotten, that means I've got to give some begrudging respect to Matt Nagy.
0: Yeah, well, you do. Jake Glazer mentioned his name.
2: Yeah,
0: you got to do it, buddy.
2: And I do.
0: You got to do it.
2: But, you know, Malik Nabers talked about not playing, suited up.
0: Mm-hmm.
2: Isaiah Likely brought him in from Baltimore, and with the injuries there, Lamar Jackson go, we didn't keep that guy. Why didn't we keep that guy?
0: Again, if you missed it, I'll be in our best of. Put it up on Twitter as well, at Fox Sports Radio. Coming up next, something happened in sports tonight that shouldn't have been possible, yet it happened again. What is it? That's next. Jason and Mike, Fox Sports Radio.
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15: Joe Sakic. Joe, thank you for joining us. How are you doing this morning?
16: I'm doing great. How about you guys?
17: Doing great. Have you ever had more of a no-brainer situation than what you just went through with Cale Makar and getting this deal done?
16: Well, yeah. When we had Nathan came up a few years ago.
17: Okay. So equal, so, yeah.
16: I mean, and those are the type of guys that basically write their own ticket because they deserve it. And we're just really excited that Cale. I mean, we both sides never wavered off 8 years. We wanted the commitment. He wanted the commitment, and so having that definitely helped the process.
15: Was there a negotiation, or was it just kind of like say the number and then I'll sign the paper?
16: No, I mean, yeah, there's a negotiation, but when you have two sides that want to get something done and are on the same page, it's going to get done. I mean, we've probably started mid-July, really focusing on it, and you see the numbers come in, and once the other contracts came in, we knew where it was heading, and I just think the two sides wanted to get it done and wanted the 8 years, and for us, it's a huge number, but it's a number that we're excited to. You pay Cale, he's worth every penny, and we have him for the next 9 years. He'll finish his career in Colorado, which was always the goal, and It's an exciting day for our organization and obviously the fans and the city. We got to watch one of the best defensemen ever play the game. You can really say that right now. And so we're lucky to have him here for the next 9 years. It's going to be a thrill to watch him wear the Avalanche uniform.
17: I was going to ask you real quick, since we have you here, about last weekend and in the Avs alumni game. How much fun was that whole weekend, and how much fun was it finally getting back with your former line mates and everything else?
16: We had a great time. I mean, we're all probably a little nervous that you don't want to turn and fall down, which probably almost happened. It happened a few times to me where I'd be like, whoop, can't do what I thought I could do. but it was great. It's always great to get back with the guys. And just us being on the ice we had a blast, and all of us are the same. We're like, woof. It was a tough night, tough next morning for sure on the body, but it was a blast. I mean, just getting the guys together in the dressing room, you reminisce, it's like your kids again. Like, you don't have to even see each other for 20 years, and the minute you get back together, it's almost like you were just back to being teammates 20 years prior, trying to win a Stanley Cup, and here we were at the having a great time on the ice. So it's an awesome weekend.
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1: You know, evidently one of the confections at Hollywood Horror Nights.
0: Yeah.
1: The One Wish Willow churro.
0: Really? Ah, break the churro in half? Oh, nice.
1: There you go.
0: I get to eat the churro.
1: Yeah, and then
0: as long as I get to do
1: I mean,
0: that.
1: Bad things may happen.
0: But I get to eat the churro. Yeah. Oh, okay. That's fine. Yeah, whatever. Whatever happens, but I get to eat the churro.
1: But you get to eat a nice churro.
0: As long as you tell me I got to break it and I don't get to eat it. Like, why would I do that?
1: No, no. I mean, what are you going to have? A giant bucket of dead churros there? No!
0: I really want the room where all the duct tape is over the door and I can't get out.
1: You're gonna do that. You're gonna do that for Halloween, aren't you?
0: Maybe you should just stay home today. No, I'm good. I think I can get out. I got it. I'm good.
1: Tape job ever.
0: Jason Smith, Mike Harmon, live from the Fox Sports Radio studios. Big night tonight in the NFL. Thanks to Jay Glaze for stopping by. Big stuff with the Bills and the Lions. But something else happened in sports today that just should never happen as much as it does. It still does, and it's something to just absolutely be in awe of, because earlier today, probably, you know, by the time you woke up and were ready to go on the day, because I think this game started at 6 o'clock in
1: the
0: morning.
1: Very early one, yeah.
0: This happened.
2: Tom Moore than at Indianapolis. The offensive coordinator got a busted play here, and Sanchez gets hit. The ball is loose, and it's alive.
0: Yeah. No. The butt fumble did not happen earlier today. No, butt fumble. But this happened earlier today.
3: Swung on and missed, strike three. And for the 13th time in the last 14 years, the Dodgers are champions of the National League Western Division. The Dodgers get it done, defeating the Reds 8-2, and once again, clinching the National League West title.
0: Dodgers radio on the call. Yes, to see the Dodgers do this, okay, we've accepted it, right? It's like it's something that no matter what, they roll out of bed and they win the NL West, right? 13 out of 14 years to win the division, 14 straight years in the playoffs. Dave Roberts said today, look, it's a big deal. And I know the average fan is saying, yeah, but the Dodgers go to the world. They've won 3 World Series in the last 6 years. To just think for a second at what the Dodgers have been able to do the last 14 years, no matter what players they have had on the field, because it's not like it's been the same guy. It's not been Ohtani for a decade. They segue from Justin Turner away from Justin Turner to Corey Seager, away from Corey Seager to Trey Turner, away from Trey Turner. Doesn't matter. Every year, but one, they have won the NL West. Every year they are good, at least really good, and in the playoffs. Nothing has deterred them for a season where you would think just the law of averages, one time in nearly a decade and a half, the injuries would be too much. It would just be a down year. Free agents wouldn't work out. Another team in the West would just put it together for 1 year and rise up and beat the Dodgers for the division. None of that happens. No matter what, it's not like the Dodgers make all the right moves in free agency. It just doesn't matter. Kyle Tucker hasn't started hitting until a week and a half ago. Doesn't matter. They won the division, right? It makes no difference. Edwin Diaz has not even made an imprint on the team at all. Doesn't matter. No matter what happens, Max Scherzer was here. He was gone. Doesn't matter. The injuries, they get injured all the time, right? Diaz was out. Shohei Ohtani may never pitch again. Doesn't matter. Guys get hurt. Makes no difference. Guys come up from the minors. Yes, they all play really well the first couple of months. They all at 350. All think they're great. But some guys come up are Randy Pajes. Some guys come up are Gavin Lux, and they get traded, right? Some guys that come up are pitchers that, hey, they're guys like Wroblewski, whoever it is. Sometimes guys come up, and it's Dustin May, and he gets traded after a couple of years. No matter what happens, no matter what the Dodgers have to face, they still, every year, win over 90 games. They win the NL West. They go, they win the World Series. Like, this is what needs to be studied, how they can do this. And it's been changes front office-wise. Mm-hmm. It's not like you've seen the same faces over the entire run, except Dave Roberts has been around for most of it. But you need the guys on the field to be able to produce, and no matter what obstacles they face, it doesn't matter. Not 1 year has it been, 1 year, maybe they're 500, they don't make the playoffs. Not 1 year. That's incredible.
1: Good analytics, good scouting, training facilities, and that team, we still need to talk to them, because you've needed every one of those starting pitchers that you've had along the way. You talk about the prospects moving in and out, underperforming free agent signings. Even think about the course of this year. there was a while where everybody was calling for Mookie Betts to be let go.
0: Oh, sure.
1: Like they were done with him. Yeah. And now he's a 20 home run
0: guy. Doesn't
1: matter. And finding his strides, right? Go through the guys that once upon a time were there. Remember when Urias was going to be one of the leaders?
0: Oh, yeah. Yeah. That curveball. Yep.
1: The Trevor Bauer. Like all of these guys that
0: never
1: came and went.
0: For him, yeah.
1: 4 years in the first 18 of the division, the Dodgers won it. They've won 13 of 14 since.
0: This is why when Steve Cohen says I want to pattern the Mets after the Dodgers, like why everybody shouldn't be trying to do this, right? You're not going to succeed because certain teams can do it a certain way, but like none of this should be possible. The Dodgers run should not be possible in Major League Baseball because of the way we are now with so many teams in parity, but yet it is. This should be something that, like, from the 50s, when it was just the American League and the National
1: League.
0: That's it. Okay, well, I can see them doing it here.
1: One reigns supreme.
0: Doesn't matter.
1: Unbelievable. Hail Dave Roberts.
0: Exit How About a Fresca? Exit Swollen Dome, the Jason Smith Show with my best friend, Mike Harmon. Coming up next, my buddy Ben Maller. 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
9: Joe Sakic. Joe, thank you for joining us. How are you doing this morning?
10: I'm doing great. How about you guys?
11: Doing great. Have you ever had more of a no-brainer situation than what you just went through with Cale Makar and getting this deal done?
10: Well, yeah. When we had Nathan came up a few years ago.
11: Okay. So equal. So, yeah.
10: I mean, and those are the type of guys that basically write their own ticket because they deserve it. And we're just really excited that Cale. I mean, we both sides we're never wavered off 8 years. We wanted the commitment. He wanted the commitment, and so having that definitely helped the process.
9: Was there a negotiation, or was it just kind of like say the number and then I'll sign the paper?
10: No, I mean, yeah, there's a negotiation, but when you have two sides that want to get something done and are on the same page, it's going to get done. I mean, we've probably started mid-July, really focusing on it, and you see the numbers come in, and once the other contracts came in, we knew where it was heading, and I just think the two sides wanted to get it done and wanted the 8 years, and for us, it's a huge number, but it's a number that we're excited to. Cale, he's worth every penny, and we have him for the next 9 years. He'll finish his career in Colorado, which was always the goal, and it's an exciting day for our organization and obviously the fans and the city. We got to watch one of the best defensemen ever play the game. You can really say that right now, and so we're lucky to have him here for the next 9 years. It's going to be a thrill to watch him wear the Avalanche uniform.
11: I was going to ask you real quick, since we have you here, about last weekend and in the Avs alumni game. How much fun was that whole weekend, and how much fun was it finally getting back with your former line mates and everything else?
10: You know what? We had a great time. I mean, we're all probably a little nervous that you don't want to turn and fall down, which probably almost happened. It happened a few times to me where I'd be like, whoop, can't do what I thought I could do. But yeah, it was great. It's always great to get back with the guys, and just us being on the ice again, we had a blast, and all of us are the same. We're like, woof. It was a tough night, tough next morning for sure on the body, but it was a blast. I mean, just getting the guys together in the dressing room, you reminisce, it's like your kids again. Like, you don't have to even see each other for 20 years, and the minute you get back together, it's almost like you were just back to being teammates 20 years prior, trying to win a Stanley Cup, and here we were at the, having a great time on the ice. So
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16: Here's the snap. It's a blitz. Allen back to pass. Gets rid of it. Looking deep down the middle. Wide open is Josh Palmer. Who's going to go for a 43-yard touchdown?
15: 97 Rock Bills Radio Network on the call. They defeated the Lions 41-31. Allen threw for 248 yards and 3 touchdowns. He also had 2 rushing touchdowns, while James Cook had 21 carries, 135 yards, and a touchdown. Rams defensive tackle Aaron Donald was a full participant in practice on Thursday. The team is hopeful that he will play Monday night against the Giants. In baseball, the Astros topped the Royals 6-2, and the Rangers lost to the Red Sox 4-3. Houston now has a 1-game lead over Texas for the division, and the White Sox held on 3-1 against the Tigers and moved back into first place with Cleveland. I'm Monty Bolaños.
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say where the Buffalo roam. This was more like a stampede, a Buffalo boat race. Welcome in the beginning of another night of the Ben Maller Show. We are in the air everywhere as we rub elbows and try to discover the magic. And unlike the NFL, we are actually going to tackle. We're going to wrap up and tackle. We have good football fundamentals, coast to coast, border to border, and beyond, on the vast and robustly powerful microphones of FSR emanating live from the waters as we do the deep dive in the dirty waters. Guaranteed human. Whose harebrained idea was that? From the world famous Fox Sports Radio studios, where the Bills monster is in a celebratory mood. 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A programming note, we're off to the 1-0 start on Benny versus the Penny. If you took our advice, you're welcome. Buffalo, easy, out of the gates there. We'll have more of Benny versus the Penny for week two coming up in our number two. So get on the bandwagon. It's back where it all started. Benny versus the Penny right here on the radio. That'll be coming up in hour number two. But don't bury the lead, my man. Our lead this hour from Orchard Park, New York. The opening night. They have those little soft launch games, those little exhibition matchups and whatnot. But now it's the real deal. And what they're calling in Buffalo, their pigskin palace. I don't know about that. $2.1 billion spent on the new Highmark Stadium with the fun-sized Jumbotron, the obstructed view seats, the upper deck where it was designed for mountain goats, and the matchup made for the Amazon. You had Al Michaels and Herbie right there. Josh Allen's Bills hosting Jared Goff's Lions. Did you watch? Were you engaged in this? Perhaps not. I don't know what else you were doing. Josh Allen threw for 3 touchdowns. He ran for 2 scores. I'm told that's good. And Buffalo beat the snot out of the Lions, 41-31, the final, in a game that was never in doubt for the Buffalo Bills. No matter how much Al Michaels tried to convince you, the consumer, his old school broadcasting pedigree, the first day of broadcasting clown college, they teach you to try to sell whoever's losing, because they're so paranoid about losing the audience. Rather than just be honest and say, boy, the Lions really blow. No, no. Oh, the Lions can get right back in the game. No, they didn't. They didn't get back in the game. The Bills kept them at arm's length, so Buffalo gets a 10-point victory on Thursday night in the first regular season game at the aforementioned new stadium there, Highmark Stadium, which had the same name as the old stadium, but you get the deal. Anyway, it was Josh Allen's 4th career 5-touchdown outing. He's got 9 touchdowns now after a couple of weeks of football. And that's all good, and that's all great. You know how we roll in these parts. The better story is in the losing locker room. Where have you gone? The bravado, the swag of Dan Campbell's Lions. Dan Campbell, his post-game gripe. He had many gripes in the post-game, Dan Campbell, complaining about a number of things. The big gripe seems to be the lack of discipline for the Lions. Campbell complaining about that as the penalties were piling up throughout the night. Back-breaking penalties. The Lions were penalized 10 times. Several penalties wiping out opportunities to change the game in favor of the Lions in terms of field position and whatnot. So that is a good jumping off point. Let us discuss the question. Can you explain what Coach Dan Campbell accomplished in his post-game diatribe calling out the Lions' discipline on this night? So my thoughts on this, I've got Orville Redenbacher
vegan cookbook and booster shot. And we'll combine all of these things together, and we will answer the $64 question. Not the $64,000 question, not the $64 million question. The $64 question is what we're going to answer. So, A, Dan Campbell is up there at the dais, and he's, I know what he's trying to do. He's trying to be like, hey, you know, as long as we just clean this up, we're going to be fine. I'll be the human sponge. I'll soak up all the rage, all the outrage. And I'll dig a little deeper, and it's going to be okay. You know, as long as we clean this up, we'll be fine. Yeah, so I give the guy a hint. He claims like he's identified that the Lions have a discipline problem. Nobody could have guessed that after the penalties. It was a yellow flag party there. You've solved the mystery. Now, spoiler alert, Dan, as we like to say in these parts, you're either coaching it or you're allowing it to happen, and if I'm not mistaken, Every single player on the Lions roster was handpicked. Handpicked all the players. And these are the guys they wanted. And right now, Detroit is at the casino and they're playing problem roulette. That is where you spin the wheel and that roulette wheel goes round and round. And then you just kind of wait and see what breaks next. Will it be another penalty? Is it going to be a turnover? Is it busted assignment, sloppy tackling, hitting the wrong sound effect, or just pure dumb decisions? There you go. You were close. Calling it out at the podium. Calling it out at the podium does not work like Clorox. And, you know, all those disinfectants, they say, well, it kills 99.9% of bacteria. By the way, the reason they say that, legally they can't say 100%. Legally, they've been sued, and they can't say 100% because if something happens, they'd be liable. So 99.9% is plausible deniability. So just a fun fact on that. But yeah, so Dan Campbell's like, listen, it's not Clorox. It didn't kill 99% of the problems and all that because you get up at the podium. And Campbell, he's not some kind of outside consultant. We like Dan Campbell. He's generally been good for our purposes here as a talk show host doing the show overnight. And you know, he's not brought in as a consultant here outside to audit the circus. He is literally the ringmaster of whatever's going on under the big top there in the Motor City. So if you want to give out these press conferences and say this, that, and the other thing's wrong, that's fine. Give these press conferences about the grease fire. You might want to turn off the stove. And so Dan Campbell should be a brand ambassador, be a pitch man for Orville Redenbacher. And the reason why is because the Lions right now have popcorn problems. Every few seconds, another kernel explodes. Now, they're 1-1 thanks to the Saints being unable to get it done in overtime last week. So they are 1-1. So, well, it's not the worst of the worst here. But you just allowed Buffalo to have 34 first downs, 446 yards of offense, and convert on 75% of their third down tries there. So good luck. You might want to fix the popcorn thing and the roulette wheel and the whole deal. Now, page two. As the Lions are out there lost in space, Detroit has played just two games. That is about 12% of the regular season. That's it, 12%. 2 of 17 is about 12%. I think it's 11.7%. So it's early and all those good things, and you can say, oh, there's nothing to worry about here, blah, blah, blah, blah, blah. But we have a show to do today. We have to worry about today's talk show. So the question, is it too soon to eliminate the Lions from contender status in the National Football Conference after two games? So as of this moment, it is absolutely not too soon. They're porked. I don't care if they're 1-1. The eyeball test, the hearing test is ugly with a capital U. You cannot take this team seriously. You can't. Two games in, and the Motor City assembly line has produced a lemon. You won't get a lemon. They got a lemon. And unfortunately, I don't believe there's a recall available. Like, what are you going to do? You say the offensive line had guys out. We took the Bills, and the main reason we took the Bills is because the offensive line was a problem, and it took the Lions about half the game to figure things out, and by then they were playing catch-up, and they never did catch-up. They had some mustard and whatnot. The defense, though,
not too many major injuries where you say that they can just get some guys back and they'll be fine. Unless I'm missing something, they got big time issues here with who's out there. And it sucks because Dan Campbell's motivational speeches are freaking great. Eventually, though, you actually have to tackle someone. That's always the problem. You have to evolve into tackling, which sucks. And the thing about the Lions, the evolution of the Detroit Lions under Dan Campbell, this team went from biting kneecaps to currently on defense reading a vegan cookbook. That's what they're reading. Well, why don't you tackle someone? Well, that's violent. We don't want to do that. Let's just make some vegetables taste like meat. That's what we're going to do. So they've traded that grit that Dan Campbell installed to whatever that was, what passive surrender by the Lions defense. And you look at the injuries, penalties, and just overall defensive incompetence. That is the Holy Trinity of suck that has arrived in Detroit. And normally there's a couple people that go into the cockpit. The entire Lions defense is riding the vomit comet right now. That is unreal. They're not contenders. They're pretenders. You're not a contender if you're giving up 36 points a game and 457 yards per game, which is what the Lions are doing right now through two weeks. That is pinata status. Pinata status for the Lions. Now, Dan Campbell, he needs an intervention. His team does. Because I'm starting to see some of those same old Lions who are staging a hostile takeover here. Detroit spent decades in football incarceration. Like, they're in football jail. They were only furloughed on Thanksgiving, on that Thursday, Thanksgiving. And in recent years, they finally tasted freedom. Now, free at last, and now the ankle monitor is starting to beep again. Beep, beep, beep, beep, beep, beep, beep, beep, beep, beep. Just like you can hear it almost. You can almost hear the beeping. All right, last word to the winning side. And the question here, the NFL media elites have dubbed Buffalo's new stadium as, quote, the house that Josh Allen built, close quote. Does that work for you after a 5-touchdown debut? All right, so it's cute. You got to be joking, though. Calling that the house that Josh Allen built, kind of like saying that Mickey Mouse personally poured the concrete at Disney World. It's poppycock is what it is. Josh Allen didn't build the house. He's a very expensive Airbnb attraction living inside the house. You know who built the house? The taxpayers. They brought the lumber. They poured the concrete. They picked up the tab. Even those that don't like football couldn't tell you the difference between a racquetball and a football. They still had their tax dollars go to pay for this monstrosity. That's New York State and Erie County taxpayers. They're the sugar daddies. They're the ones that built the stadium. $850 million of public taxpayer money. Your tax dollars at work building a football stadium for the Buffalo team. Now, regardless, the Bills right now are feeling pretty good. They got a little swagger. Hey, we're doing all right. That win over the Lions was a confidence booster shot. And you look at it 2 weeks in, now you got wins over the Lions and the Texans, which is really great for self-esteem. Really, really great for self-esteem. Everything is wonderful in Western New York, provided you don't look at the fine print. You don't look at the defensive stat sheet. Because if you look at that, suddenly things aren't looking so great. Because you weave a web of lies when you look at that. And while the Lions are rightfully being crucified for their defensive blunders, since Buffalo is 2-0, everyone's throwing confetti in the air everywhere. And while the Bills' offense is fine, and certainly the Lions' offense, you say, is good enough to win, the defense also for Buffalo is screaming check engine, right? Pulling teeth over there. The Lions defense, like our friend Anthony in Louisiana, had some teeth pulled. But thanks to the cologne of victory, the body spray of victory, the Bills have been given a pardon. And we talked about how bad the Lions are, and the Lions giving up an average of 36 points and 457 yards a game.
Well, the Buffalo Bills are not that bad. However, they're not great. The Bills' defense through two games allowing 368 yards of offense per game and 31 points per game. So I've gone into the lab and I've looked at all the beakers and I've done some weird science and all that and I've crunched the numbers on this and I've determined, this is going to blow you away here, nobody else has this take, that is not a sustainable formula. It is not. Under scrutiny, that is not a sustainable formula. I don't care how much you dance around. And it's similar to the Lions. Like, what are the Bills going to do? The guys that are out there on defense, these are the guys. And there'll be some easier games up ahead, sure. There'll be some games against tomato cans. You get to play two games against the Jets, and they suck. Well, they beat the Titans. Well, the Titans suck more. The Titans suck more. See, look at it. He's like, okay, so Buffalo, you know, you say the war of attrition and all that. They're off to the 2-0 start. Up ahead, they've got the Chargers and the Patriots and the Rams. Those are the next three games, and those teams all have pretty good offenses. So you figure you have to score a bunch of points and outscore everybody. At some point, you're going to run into a good defense, and that's going to be a problem. So we'll see how this goes. It is the Ben Maller Show. If you would like to be part, you can join us right now, 877-99 on Fox. And remember, because it's a Benny versus the Penny kind of night, we'll take calls this hour. In hour two, ixnay on the calls, it'll be just picks. We'll take the top eight games of the NFL card and break them down and give you some information on why we like certain teams in some of the high-profile games. That'll be coming up in hour two. And then we'll get back to the calls in hour three and four. So that's what we have to look forward to. And if you'd like to waltz through this, 877-996-6369, or you can spin your wheels on X at Ben Maller. That's at Ben Maller if you'd like to be part of the live radio program. And straight ahead, it is one of the great marketing moves that we've seen in some time. But what was it? It happened. It happened in Buffalo. What kind of crazy, wacky marketing move happened to the Bills fans prior to the game? We'll get to that. We'll take your calls, the whole thing, and we will do it next. 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
6: 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The Odd Couple with Rob Parker and Kelvin Washington. The Jason Smith Show with Mike Harmon. 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
9: Joe Sakic. Joe, thank you for joining us. How are you doing this morning?
10: I'm doing great. How about you guys?
11: Doing great. Have you ever had more of a no-brainer situation than what you just went through with Cale Makar and getting this deal done?
10: Well, yeah. When we had Nathan came up a few years ago.
11: Okay. So equal, yeah.
10: So, I mean, and those are the type of guys that basically write their own ticket because they deserve it. And we're just really excited that Cale. I mean, we both sides never wavered off 8 years. We wanted the commitment. He wanted the commitment, and so having that definitely helped the process.
9: Was there a negotiation, or was it just kind of like say the number and then I'll sign the paper?
10: No, I mean, yeah, there's a negotiation, but when you have two sides that want to get something done and are on the same page, it's going to get done. I mean, we've probably started mid July, really focusing on it, and you see the numbers come in, and once the other contracts came in, we knew where it was heading, and I just think the two sides wanted to get it done, and one of the 8 years, and for us, it's a huge number, but it's a number that we're excited to. Cale, he's worth every penny, and we have him for the next 9 years. He'll finish his career in Colorado, which was always the goal, and it's an exciting day for our organization and obviously the fans and the city. We got to watch one of the best defensemen ever play the game. You can really say that right now, and so we're lucky to have him here for the next 9 years. It's going to be a thrill to watch him wear the Avalanche uniform.
11: Hey, I was going to ask you real quick, since we have you here, about last weekend and in the Avs alumni game. How much fun was that whole weekend, and how much fun was it finally getting back with your former line mates and everything else?
10: We had a great time. I mean, we're all probably a little nervous that you don't want to turn and fall down, which probably almost happened. It happened a few times to me where I'd be like, whoop, can't do what I thought I could do. But yeah, it was great. It's always great to get back with the guys, and just us being on the ice again, we had a blast, and all of us are the same. We're like, woof. It was a tough night, tough next morning for sure on the body, but it was a blast. I mean, just getting the guys together in the dress room, you reminisce, it's like your kids again. Like, you don't have to even see each other for 20 years, and the minute you get back together, it's almost like you were just back to being teammates 20 years prior, trying to win a Stanley Cup, and hey, we were at the having a great time on the ice. So it's awesome weekend.
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0: Fox Sports Radio as we roll on here. Talking about the primetime matchup on Thursday night. Buffalo christening their new stadium. Just like when you launch a giant boat, big cruise ship. The Bills get a win as they came out. This is what's called a boat race situation. Not a Harvard boat race, but a boat race situation. We're talking about that. A reminder, the fifth hour podcast returns later on Friday. And we'd like to alert all the affiliates down the line hanging out on the fifth hour podcast, the return of my old homie, the one and only Eddie Garcia, will make a rare and appropriate appearance on the fifth hour podcast. So if you want to hear the shuttlecock of sports talk, Steamboat Willie, what else do we call him? Nacho Daddy, the Merman, Bad News Bears Garcia, all that stuff. 9 to 5, Jar Jar, the mad F-bomber of sports fodder.
1: Yeah, I feel like smoking some Mary Jane right now.
0: The Puck Ducker, Steamboat Willie, Gated Garcia, Games of No Garcia,
2: your boobies.
0: Gaslight Garcia, Cookie Crook, Eddie will
2: pop on. Nuts!
0: Eddie said he would do it, but we had to talk some hockey. So, against my better judgment, there might be some hockey talk on the fifth hour podcast.
1: I'll put my stick right in your mouth.
0: Check that out. He threatened me, so I had no choice. So, check that out a little later today. If you want to be part of the show, 877-99 on Fox. That's 877-996-6369. Also on X at Ben Maller. That's at Ben Maller.
3: He blew me off.
0: And you can also say hello to Lorena. She's known as the FSR Tech Queen.
4: Yes, I'm here again.
0: Shocking. And woo! The Koobaloop at a Bronco Fan. That's a Bronco Fan. There you go. Very exciting.
2: Born in East L.A.
0: Yes, when you think East L.A., you think Coop. Definitely. JJ from Renton writes in, and he says, Dan Campbell isn't biting kneecaps off. He's biting ankles like a chihuahua at this point. Oh, boy. It's a mess. Michael in Tulsa writes in, says, Ben, not sure which is bigger, the number of dumb Detroit defensive penalties or the obstructed views of Bills fans in their new stadium. My odds are about even, but, of course, TV gave us the Chamber of Commerce view of the Bills' new digs. Yes, you definitely get a filtered view. A filtered view on what's going on when you watch an NFL production. That, they put a little extra sugar on top, and that's just how they roll. Spoonful of sugar helps the medicine go down, and it's always been that way.
4: I love that movie.
0: Yes, the NFL for so many years has produced a product where I'm pretty sure the director is Mary Poppins, because you watch an NFL broadcast and everything is supercalifragilisticexpialidocious. Everything. It is. It's first class. It's marvelous. The stadiums, they're good. Let's just overlook all the bad stuff. We'll just talk about the good stuff. There you go. Yeah. So there is that. Inca Terror, part of Bill's Mafia, writes in, so says, no matter what you say, Benny, you will not dampen my spirits. My Yankees are in the playoffs. My neighboring waterway has been upgraded to Lake America, and my Bills are 2-0. It's a great week to be alive, says the great Inca Terra, legend, classically trained musician who's performed at halls all over the world, from Russia to Europe to Australia. He's been everywhere, and he's a friend of our show. Very talented man, Inca Terra. Does not always make the proper decisions when it comes to sports. You cannot celebrate the Yankees making the playoffs. Just like I like the Dodgers. I can't celebrate the Dodgers. The champagne celebration was like the dumbest thing in the world. I don't want to get off on a tangent, but I'm about to get off on a tangent. Like, dude, the Dodgers and Yankees, you don't celebrate making the playoffs. You don't. What do you do? Baseball, they have more champagne celebrations than baseball. It's crazy. You know who should celebrate? Like, Tampa Bay gets to celebrate. It's just, the whole thing's stupid. Anthony in Anaheim, retired caller. He sold out for family life. Anthony writes and says, are the Dolphins going to suck forever? No, they will not suck. They will only suck as long as you're alive, Anthony. So while you're alive, they will suck. The rest of your life, they will be terrible. But at some point, maybe your kids, when they're old, they'll see the Dolphins have a good team. Late Night Drug Tester writes in, says, sure, Buffalo looked great today, but title runs are in January. Not sure what the Farmer's Almanac predicts, but pretty sure the weather will slow down that offense yet again. It's a similar problem to what's going to happen in Sweet Home Chicago. With the Bears, just playing outdoors in the cold weather is hard. You know, even if you're indoors, generally the offense slows down the later you get in the season for a number of reasons. Shane in Des Moines, Iowa, writes in. He says, A-plus for the previous edition of Newbie Night. He said, Keith in Connecticut has a fan in me. Solid collared me for what that's worth. Yeah, we enjoyed Keith, and the guys had a tough deck of cards handed to him in life, and you know, he's trying to get back on his feet there, and he listens to us late at night and while he's hanging out at a secret location he cannot say because he's not technically supposed to be there, but somebody is allowing him to stay there, which is very cool, helping him try to get back on his feet. Yefimi in Chicago writes in, says, hey Maller, A-plus and Detroit style pizza on the Maller monologue. That's the only good thing coming out of the Motor City these days. Dan Campbell has been exposed, and it was Ben Johnson's offense the whole time behind the curtain that made the kitty cats relevant. Kneecap biter, says Yefimi. Right, calm down, Yefimi. Put your pants back on. I know you're all excited about the Bears, but calm down a little bit. And the issue for the Lions is not about the offense. The offense has been good enough. They won the game against the Saints because of their offense. They certainly scored enough, although they did score kind of a late garbage time touchdown to make the score appear closer against Buffalo, they being the Lions. That said, I mean, it's the defense. Defense. Analog Al says, what about Deadbolt Eddie? That was not one of his nicknames. I do not recall that being one of his official nicknames. I don't think so. Yeah, I think you're making that up. Bad job by you.
3: Are you a gatekeeper of the nicknames?
0: I am. As you know, Lorena, I have more nicknames than anyone in talk radio. I don't have the biggest contract. I don't make the big impact on the business. Certainly don't. Nobody really knows who I am other than a few. When it comes to nicknames, though, I kick Cowherd's ass. Dan Patrick, all these other guys, they can't compete with me. As you know, I am known as, among other things, the spin master of misinformation, the bantering broadcaster, the Beethoven of BS. I've been called Benny Bingo, curmudgeon of commentary, chasm of sarcasm, czar of zany, dark knight of weeknight sports radio, the mogul of mischief, Benny the Brazen, the king of zing, Moneyball Maller, Benny the Bopper for my baseball prowess, Facetious Fox, Sultan of Insultin, the Shaman of Schadenfreude, the Sensitive Sniffer,
4: thank you,
0: Jumping Jack of Wisecrack, Inside of Overnight, Medicine Man Maller, the Nabob of Negativity, brilliant, the Sage of Outrage, the Pinnacle of Cynical, the Prince of Preposterous, Professor of Propaganda, the Hussar of Hyperbole, the Floating Turd of the Spoken Word, and the Mad Hatter of sports chatter. And that's only half my nickname. So, that's it.
3: That is a lot.
0: Yeah. That's you. Would you like I can give you the rest if you want. I mean, it's up to you.
3: Do you actually have a list of these? That's crazy.
0: I have. These are documented. Many of them came from Richard the Racehorse, who used to call up from Detroit. He gave me a lot of them, but a number of people have handed these out like candy on Halloween over the years. It does happen. Anyway, let's take a call. It is a call-in show. And who do we have here? Eeny, meeny, miny, moe. Let's say hello to Andrew, who's in Bakersfield, California. Hello, Andrew.
5: Hey, Ben. You know, I think the U.S. should keep the penny. One reason, Abraham Lincoln is on there. And, you know.
0: Okay, so you keep the penny. That's a random take. They're getting rid of the penny. The penny's not going to be made anymore, so that's fine. But the penny is forever. The term the penny will forever be in the lexicon. It's not going to go away. So you can get rid of the penny. You can't kill the penny. The penny will live on, whether you actually make pennies or not. It is part of the fabric of America. I stand with the penny.
5: And I'd like to mention NL West champions Dodgers and Kyle Tucker almost hit for the cycle and had a double and was almost going to go to third there, Benny. What do you think?
0: Do you know what do you know what the term almost means? Do you know what that means?
5: I think so.
0: That means you didn't do it. That means you failed. Like, hey, I almost won the lottery. I was only one number off. Okay, good. Congratulations, dummy. You didn't win the lottery.
5: But you got a single, two doubles, and a home run. And I don't know if you got another hit along with
0: you would
5: that.
0: Be, you would be the greatest parent. Can you imagine? Yeah. Hey, you're in school here. What was your report? Well, I got D and F, a D, and then there was like one C. All right. Well, you got a C. That's great. But yeah, I failed every other class. But you got a C. That's good. That's Andrew in Bakersfield, parent of the year right there. Kyle Tucker's making $70 million a year, and the guy blows. The guy blows.
5: Good job, Dodgers. All right. Thanks, Ben.
0: Let's say hello to, who do we have? Swamp Billy is up next. Swamp Billy. Hey, Swamp Billy, did you hear about the fact that the Buffalo Bills, prior to the game, one of the, I'm not going to give the name here because they're not an advertiser, but one of the people from the prediction market, not our friends at DraftKings, handed out free tables to people tailgating before the first game. You know, the Bills fans are known to jump and break tables. So they handed out those outdoor tables so people could break them. That's not a bad marketing gimmick. That's a pretty solid marketing gimmick. I do wonder about the liability. If somebody got hurt jumping on the table, wouldn't they be able to sue the company that gave them out, saying that, hey, we wouldn't have done this if you hadn't given these out? And I don't know about that part of it, but it's kind of funny. It's cool, you know. Nice. Swamp Billy, are you alive? Swamp Billy.
4: I am alive. I refer to that as an attractive nuisance, having been a former member of the Alabama Bar. I'm sorry, I apologize.
0: Okay. Hello? You know, I'm gonna have to put you in jail, Swamp Billy. You can't.
3: I do appreciate your apology.
0: Yeah, you're in the Bible Belt. What's wrong with you? You can't do that. You're in the Bible Belt. What's wrong with you? How dare you?
4: I haven't been to church in several years. Anyway, but I want to talk about you know, Comiskey Park. I was there when Andy Hawkins threw his eight inning no hitter back in July 1 of 1890, and they took it away from him. You know,
0: I remember that. Yeah, they said
4: ixnay. Yeah, well, you're an old guy like me, but I want to talk about, you know, the Bills are awesome, and they get to play like, you know, the Titans and the, you know their schedule. They're great, and I know you got a lot of listeners up there like you do in Boston, but I just want to invite you to Nashville to go to the Chip and the Ville, which reminds me of Blind Swamp. No, what was his name? Blind, whatever.
0: Seabass, your rival.
4: Seabass, yeah.
0: You were supposed to fight him, and you didn't show up, remember?
4: Sleep, okay? You know, you forgive hollering James Jaimes Ramirez, but you don't forgive Pantano Guillermo.
0: No, I do not.
4: Anyway.
0: I do not forgive you. When you're
4: okay,
0: set up for a fight, can you imagine you're fighting for the heavyweight championship of the world and you don't show up? You can't not do you train for that. You prepare for that. How dare you?
4: Versus Lennox Lewis? I had money on Lennox Lewis. I'm happy about that.
0: Yeah.
4: Hello? Over?
0: I went away.
4: Win Hello? Four games this year.
0: Who's going to win four games? The Titans?
4: Yeah.
0: The way they played against the Jets, you can't beat the Jets, and you're in garbage time in the fourth quarter. That generally means you're in trouble.
4: I got one last thing to say to you. Ask Eddie if the Predators can beat the Rays in the exhibition game Sunday. I love all you, and I know you hate me, but that's okay. You got to have a villain. God bless you, Ben Maller.
0: Thank you, sir. Swamp Billy, the rare and appropriate appearance by Swamp Billy. We thank him for that. Very nice. All right, it is the Ben Maller Show, and time now for the Who Am I game. This is where we pretend to be somebody else. You can answer the Who Am I game on X at Ben Maller. at Ben Maller, with 31 receiving yards against Chicago on Sunday. Vikings wide receiver Justin Jefferson can surpass me as the second most receiving yards by a player under the age of 28 in NFL history, trailing only Hall of Famer Randy Moss. Again, with 31 receiving yards at Chicago on Sunday, Vikings wide receiver Justin Jefferson can surpass me for the second most receiving yards by a player under the age of 28 in NFL history, trailing only Pro Football Hall of Famer Randy Moss. Who am I? That is the question. The answer, we'll get to it, and we will do it next. However, the wait is over. Football is here, and so is DraftKings. DraftKings is now live in all 50 states, one app, every sport, nationwide. You know why? Because it's this hour. It's the, what hour is it?
6: Number 1.
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12: Joe Sakic. Joe, thank you for joining us. How are you doing this morning?
13: I'm doing great. How about you guys?
14: Doing great. Have you ever had more of a no-brainer situation than what you just went through with Cale Makar and getting this deal done?
13: Well, yeah. When we had Nathan came up a few years ago.
14: Okay. So equal. So, yeah.
13: I mean, and those are the type of guys that basically write their own ticket because they deserve it. And we're just really excited that Cale. I mean, we both sides we're never wavered off 8 years. We wanted the commitment. He wanted the commitment, and so having that definitely helped the process.
12: Was there a negotiation, or was it just kind of like say the number and then I'll sign the paper?
13: No, I mean, yeah, there's a negotiation, but when you have two sides that want to get something done and are on the same page, it's going to get done. I mean, we've probably started mid July, really focusing on it, and you see the numbers come in, and once the other contracts came in, we knew where it was heading, and I just think the two sides wanted to get it done and wanted the 8 years, and for us, it's a huge number, but it's a number that we're excited to. Cale, he's worth every penny, and we have him for the next 9 years. He'll finish his career in Colorado, which was always the goal, and it's an exciting day for our organization and obviously the fans and the city. We got to watch one of the best defensemen ever play the game. You can really say that right now, and so we're lucky to have him here for the next 9 years. It's going to be a thrill to watch him wear the Avalanche uniform.
14: Hey, I was going to ask you real quick, since we have you here, about last weekend and in the Avs alumni game. How much fun was that whole weekend, and how much fun was it finally getting back on with your former line mates and everything else?
13: We had a great time. I mean, we're all probably a little nervous that you don't want to turn and fall down, which probably almost happened. It happened a few times to me where I'd be like, whoop, can't do what I thought I could do. but it was great. It's always great to get back with the guys, and just us being on the ice we had a blast, and all of us are the same. We're like, woof. It was a tough night, tough next morning for sure on the body, but it was a blast. I mean, just getting the guys together in the dressing room, you reminisce, you know, it's like your kids again. Like, you don't have to even see each other for 20 years. And the minute you get back together, it's almost like you were just back to being teammates 20 years prior, trying to win a Stanley Cup. And hey, we were at D, having a great time on the ice. So it's an awesome weekend.
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0: today, and then on Saturday, mailbag on Sunday. And we are efforting a big name in the Maller Militia who has never been on the mailbag before, who has agreed to be part of the mailbag. So I don't want to give it away, but you'll find out. And will it be good or will it be bad? Inquiring minds would like to know, but that'll be coming up at the end of the weekend on Sunday. So check out the Fifth Hour podcast. We thank you in advance for that, and we've got plenty of time left here together on the overnight as we work our way through. And thank you, thank you, thank you. All right, back to it we go, and here is the... Well, actually, let's take a call, and then I'll pay off the Who Am I game. I want to take a call before I pay off the Who Am I game at 877-99 on Fox, the call-in number. Let's say hello to Sam, who's in Canada. And just a little bit up from Buffalo, and he was apparently at the Bills game. He was in the new stadium. Hello, Sam. Welcome, Sam. You're on Fox Sports Radio. What's going on?
1: Thank you. Thanks so much, first-time caller. Just wanted to give you some feedback on the game. We were had some great seats, 50-yard line, the second last row of the lower bowl, and I know one of the earlier callers were talking about a lot of obstructed seats, but to their credit, the Bills organization had taken a lot of feedback and made a lot of changes from the preseason games, even with seating. So kudos to them. It was very classy for them to also include the Canadian National Anthem. Not sure if it's because the Buffalo Sabres have been doing it for years or if maybe they just want to rise above the politics right now and just sort of focus on our friendship between the U.S. and Canada. And very classy on them to have the Canadian anthem, which was cheered. Had a chance to sit behind, of all people, Jim Kelly, who was sitting in the row right in front of me, and that was great to see him him at the game. A lot of great bells and whistles. It was so great to see the Bills also sort of play at ease. You know, you think maybe with a home opener, season opener, stadium opener, that there's a lot of pressure, but there's a certain looseness to the team, and maybe that's Brady, I'm not sure, but it's nice to see Josh Allen throw over the middle of the field, not always on the sidelines. It's great to see them mixing it up. I did have one weird anomaly that I wanted to ask you about, maybe if you're familiar with it, but I noticed that whenever either kicker would try a field goal or a point after, the stadium screen, or the scoreboard, I should say, went dim. And I'm not sure if that's happened in other stadiums. I don't know, again, if it's a courtesy to the kickers. It's certainly quite the opposite of what the Patriots have been accused of doing with flipping the image. But just wanted to get your feedback if you've heard of that.
0: I would assume if they did it, every time somebody kicked a field goal, it was intentional. But it's also good to be at ease. It's easy to be at ease, Sam, when you're up 21 points in the second quarter. You know what I mean? Like, it's not you're in control of the game. But I'm glad you had a good time, and the stadium was nice, and it'll never be that nice again because over time people mess it up. But I'm glad you had a good time there, Sam, driving back from the Bills game. Time now for the Who Am I game.
2: Who?
0: And here we go. The Who Am I game. This is where we pretend to be somebody else. Thus, we call it the Who Am I game. With 31 receiving yards against Chicago on Sunday, Vikings wide receiver Justin Jefferson can surpass me for the second most receiving yards by a player under the age of 28 in NFL history, trailing only Pro Football Hall of Famer Randy Moss. Who am I? That is the question. What is the answer? And let's see. Does anyone know the answer? We go to the great unwashed here. Dejon Love, my favorite 49er, better than Jerry Rice. That's from Mr. Irrigation. Who else? Anthony in Anaheim says, Sam can really kill a segment. Well, that's not nice. Alexa Bliss from Just Josh. Page down. Another Viking wide receiver, Matthew Hatchett. Guessed by Arik. Very funny. Tony Soprano from Larry, who's reporting in Nashville. Hi, Larry. Antonio Brown from Andy in Lino Lakes, Minnesota. The
2: Who?
0: Lemon Peppa Steppa from Rob in the 321 Trick Williams. Who else do we have? Page down. The Mad Hatter of Sports Chatter. Alf the Alien Opiner. Lorena, do you have an answer, Lorena?
3: Michael Myers.
0: Michael Myers. He really killed it. But no, that is incorrect. The correct answer would be none other than DeAndre Hopkins. DeAndre Hopkins. Hey, it's Maller here. The wait is over. 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
4: Joe Sakic. Joe, thank you for joining us. How are you doing this morning?
5: I'm doing great. How about you guys?
6: Doing great. Have you ever had more of a no-brainer situation than what you just went through with Kale McCarr and getting this deal done?
5: Well, yeah. When we had Nathan came up a few years ago.
6: Okay. So equal. So, yeah.
5: I mean, and those are the type of guys that basically write their own ticket because they deserve it. And we are just really excited that Kale. I mean, we both sides we are never wavered off 8 years. We wanted the commitment. He wanted the commitment, and so having that definitely helped the process.
4: Was there a negotiation, or was it just kind of like say the number and then I'll sign the paper?
5: No, I mean, yeah, there's a negotiation, but when you have two sides that want to get something done and are on the same page, it's going to get done. I mean, we've probably started mid July, really focusing on it, and you see the numbers come in, and once the other contracts came in, we knew where it was heading, and I just think the two sides wanted to get it done and wanted the 8 years, and for us, it's a huge number, but it's a number that we're excited to. You pick Kale, he's worth every penny, and we have him for the next 9 years. He'll finish his career in Colorado, which was always the goal, and it's an exciting day for our organization and obviously the fans and the city. We got to watch one of the best defensemen ever play the game, and you can really say that right now. And so we're lucky to have him here for the next 9 years. It's going to be a thrill to watch him wear the Avalanche uniform.
6: I was going to ask you real quick, since we have you here, about last weekend and in the Avs alumni game. How much fun was that whole weekend, and how much fun was it finally getting back on with your former line mates and everything else?
5: We had a great time. I mean, we're all probably a little nervous that you don't want to turn and fall down, which probably almost happened. It happened a few times to me where I'd be like, whoop, can't do what I thought I could do. But yeah, it was great. It's always great to get back with the guys, and just us being on the ice again, we had a blast, and all of us are the same. We're like, woof. It was a tough night, tough next morning for sure on the body, but it was a blast. I mean, just getting the guys together in the dressing room, you reminisce, it's like your kids again. Like, you don't have to even see each other for 20 years, and the minute you get back together, it's almost like you were just back to being teammates 20 years prior, trying to win a Stanley Cup, and here we were at the having a great time on the ice. So it's an awesome weekend.
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11: Thursday night football saw the Bills defeat the Lions in their brand new stadium 41-31, where Josh Allen threw for 248 yards and three touchdowns while also rushing for two touchdowns. Here is Lions head coach Dan Campbell.
12: The quarterback makes things very difficult, you know. If you don't keep him in the pocket, keep him contained, man, he can hurt you.
11: This is the 10th time in Allen's career where he's thrown for two or more touchdowns while also rushing for two or more touchdowns. In baseball, the Dodgers clinched the division for a fifth straight year. They're headed to the postseason for a 14th straight year after beating the Reds in Cincinnati 8-2. The White Sox held on 3-1 against the Tigers and moved back into first place with Cleveland in the AL Central. Chicago holds the tiebreaker. Astros topped the Royals 6-2, and the Rangers lost to the Red Sox 4-3. I'm Monty Bolaños.
13: Turn this on.
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0: Well, it turns out you can just ram it. You can ram it, you can ram it, you can ram it. Welcome in the beginning of another hour of the Ben Maller Show. 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And Rick in Maryland, morning time. Rick in Maryland. He says, Ben, I'd like to talk about the king. I said, well, what king? And he said, well, DraftKings. I said, okay, we'll talk about DraftKings. The wait is over. Football is here, and so is DraftKings. 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The crown is yours. And a big hour ahead, we've got the Maller monologue here. And then later this hour, no calls, it's Benny versus the Penny. We've got the 8 featured games that we have time for on the radio show. We'll give out all the picks on social media, on Instagram and Facebook, for the games that are coming up in week 2. But the 8 highlighted games, that'll be coming up for you a little bit later this hour. We're excited about that. Had a winning week, barely last week. Got off to a good start. We had Buffalo, as they were favored at home. Don't usually like favorites, so that was such a great spot bet that you had to do it. You had to do it, and we did it, and it worked out well. The Bills jumped out to a 21-point lead, and we're never in any danger, despite what Al Michaels was trying to tell you on the Amazon broadcast. They were never in any danger, so the Bills get the victory to begin the NFL Week 2 schedule. And we move on now from that, and we head now to La La Land. La La Land, lead story this hour from a team reeling. It's all over. You've told me it's all over. Well, Davante Adams is having none of it. The Rams wide receiver, who barely did anything in Australia, he must have been allergic to kangaroos and Vegemite. So Davante Adams is pushing back on the panic button being pressed after the Rams rode the vomit comet and against the 49ers in Australia. So if you didn't hear about this, perhaps not, Davante Adams warning, issuing a warning, Davante Adams, against drawing sweeping conclusions from one bad game, dismissing those who are making immediate judgments. Davante Adams using the F word. Not that F word. He used the other F word. He called them fools. Fools. Those that question the Rams. Adams himself was barely there. He caught 3 more passes than you and I combined for just 26 yards on 6 targets. All 3 receptions coming after halftime. And his message is rather simple. Pump the brakes. Pump the brakes now. Pump the brakes on the Rams' funeral procession. So that is a good jumping off point. Let us discuss the question, is Davante Adams right that anyone panicking over the Rams after one game is a, quote, fool, close quote? So my observations, I've got human resources, the Waze app, and termites. And we'll combine all those together, and we will celebrate the fuddy-duddies is what we're going to do. All right, so number one. Let me try that again. Number one. It's a little better. So to answer Davante Adams, I am giving this the old stink eye. Welcome, Devontae. You've been around a while, but welcome to modern professional sports. Yeah, perform poorly with a lot of hyperbole around your team, and then if you don't perform well, well, you come out, you lecture the customers for noticing that you didn't live up to the advertising? Come on. Now, the Rams look like they flew coach to Australia in the overhead compartment. They were running on fumes, and they showed up at the last minute, and they played like they were bedraggled. And San Francisco took full advantage. They cruised through the easy pass lane. They were in good shape. So the question is, was that temporary jet lag, the hangover from a bonehead decision by Sean McVay and the smartest people in the room? The Rams, like all these teams, love to brag about how they have cracked the code and they hire all the top experts with all the big degrees. And sometimes you just have to use common sense, and they don't like to brag about that. You know, they don't think brag. We hired somebody that doesn't have all the degrees but knows what he's doing. Okay, can't brag about that person. That's no fun. And you wonder, did the 49ers expose some legitimate weaknesses? And we saw that Myles Garrett already quit. He's gone in to have a procedure done. So he's given up for the next month. Now, look, nobody's bearing the Rams. Nobody that knows ball is bearing the Rams. However, after that performance, it is absolutely fair game. We are allowed to check to see if there's a pulse, because it did not look like there was a pulse. And so welcome to what happens in football life. It's called human resources. They hand out 17 employee performance evaluations during the season. The Rams have had one employee performance evaluation from human resources, and that one they did terribly on. Now, we certainly believe the Rams will be okay. I think it'll be a struggle against the Giants. We'll get to that game later on Benny versus the Penny. I think it'll be a struggle for them against the Giants on Monday night. But you don't get to stink up the joint and have wet farts all over the field and then complain because somebody noticed the smell. All right? The Rams went out. I know they didn't plan on doing this, but they went out there and they served Purina, the dog food. They did. They served dog food. Now, they did put it on a silver platter. They put it on a silver platter, which is very kind. So they did that, and then they insult, Devontae Adams insults the customers for noticing that it was dog food on the silver platter. What is that? All right, meanwhile, we go down to Chicago, where Yefimi in Chicago is all giddy, all excited there. The Bears' greatest offense we've seen ever. And well, the story in Chicago, Bears and Vikings this weekend, and defensive back Jalen Johnson causing a bite-sized hullabaloo as the Bears get ready to take on Minnesota. He had an oddly phrased answer about matching up with Minnesota star wide receiver Justin Jefferson. So if you see this? No, you didn't? Okay, good. You didn't see it? Okay, good. So Johnson was asked whether he enjoys playing the Vikings and matching up with the great Justin Jefferson. He said, quote, this is a quote from Jalen Johnson of the Bears. He said, "I don't enjoy going against the best guys in the league." What? Whoa. Yeah. The comment immediately picked up some steam here, generated a lot of criticism for obvious reasons. It sounded like Johnson was admitting he would rather play tomato cans than the top players. So the question, what the hell was Bears defensive back Jalen Johnson thinking by saying he doesn't really enjoy playing the NFL's top receivers? So after a minutes-long deliberation of the available information, we've determined, and we're never wrong about this, the smart money says Jalen Johnson got the talk from his coach Ben Johnson. Stop feeding the other team, dummy. Stop feeding the Vikings. Every married guy recognizes that vibe. Every married guy, well, you were going in, you're going to behave, and you will not embarrass me. You will not embarrass me. And that's the talk. And so you got to do it. You shut up. Just keep your head down. Take a punch to the stomach. And so Ben Johnson, the coach in Chicago, it would appear that he wanted some diplomacy. And what he got was a public relations fender bender from Jalen Johnson. No good deed goes unpunished. So Jalen tried to sanitize the bulletin board material and accidentally became the bulletin board material himself, feeding the entire industrial complex of sports talk, the entire industry instead. So somewhere between I want the best and I don't enjoy the best, management clearly installed a muzzle. And that's just the way it is. But you can't advertise yourself as a premier shutdown defensive back and then grab the Waze app and suddenly hit avoid tolls, that particular setting for Justin Jefferson. Because a couple years ago, he was the opposite. He was 180 degrees the other direction, Jalen Johnson. Remember, we talked about it on the show, and I think it was against Devontae Adams and the Packers, and Jalen Johnson was talking the talk and all that. And it's fine. So clearly somebody, again, pulled him aside and said, listen, we don't want you doing that. So he didn't do it, and that's it. And it just sounds so bizarre. He went from hunting the biggest game out there in the forest to asking if there's a petting zoo available. Can I go to the petting zoo? Well, you can't go to the petting zoo. Why want to go to the petting zoo? Well, no, you said you were big game hunting out in the Serengeti. I know I'd like to do that before I go to the Serengeti and go big game hunting, but now I want to go to the petting zoo. You can't do that. So it's safe to say the muzzle backfired, at least in terms of the conversation around the Bears and the Vikings. All right, final point. Final point. To Houston we go, and yes, Houston, we have a problem yet again. Yet again. Texans wide receiver Nico Collins has been diagnosed with a grade 1 hamstring. He was injured in practice this week, and according to, I just looked with our insider Scooby-Doo, Collins did not practice on Thursday. And as we are doing this in real time, his availability is in doubt for the Texans game this weekend against the Bengals. So the question is this. All right, here's the question. How are things looking for Nico Collins' health at this moment in Houston? So we've actually seen this movie before. I don't know if you watched it. I've watched it pretty much seemingly every year here. The Texans are trying to put on a happy face. Woohoo! Put on a happy face. They're doing a little happy dance there. However, seeing is believing. Now, a grade one hamstring injury. I went to the internet because everyone does that. And usually everything on the internet says you're going to die. You're not going to die from a grade one pulled hammy. The hammy went whammy, but it didn't go full whammy. So if you look at the medical jargon, grade one, they say, well, that's not that bad. Just don't make any dinner plans. Do not make any dinner plans. So hamstring injuries are, they're unpredictable. Right? You can ice it, you can massage it, you can wrap it. However, eventually, this is always the Debbie Downer, you're going to have to go out and run full speed. Man, that's a kick to the you-know-what. And that's the issue. And so Nico Collins, his entire business model, and I'll have to check with my Texans insider, Mr. Irrigation. But I believe the entire business model is acceleration. And so you make this guy who's dependent on his speed here, and you make him have to double and triple check everything. It's a lousy time for the old accelerator cable to fray a little bit. And besides, hamstrings are the NFL's version of termites. Now, what does that mean? Yeah, the hamstring injury, the slight injury, in this case a hamstring, it's like termites, because just when you think you've handled the problem, you've killed the termites, you hear that scratching from inside the walls. Yikes! And at the end of all of this, Nico Collins, if he's running at 80%, it's kind of like paying for like HBO streaming and you end up with PBS. What are you doing? It's a much different product. It's a much, much different product. And these type of things generally linger. So good luck. Good luck on that. It's going to be week to week. Is he going to play? Is he not going to play? And the whole thing. The man made of glass. And when you're made of glass, you're often as dependable as ass. That's the way it is. It's the Ben Maller Show. That's the way this is. We normally give out the number here and say, hey, call us up. But I'm not doing that because we have Benny versus the Penny. Yes, it's back where it all started, back in its old home here on the radio. And so for the rest of the hour, we've handpicked the most important matchups, the eight most important matchups in the NFL card on Sunday and Monday. And we will pick these games against the spread and tell you who should win against the spread and why they should win and give you all that information. So we'll get to that. You can comment on X and give us your picks. Tell us what you agree with, what you don't agree with as we work our way through the hour. So you can do that right now on X at Ben Maller. That is at Ben Maller if you want to be part and give your commentary on that. But straight ahead, we open it up. Benny versus the Petty for week two in the NFL. Nobody else has this. You'll hear all my picks against the spread, my copious amounts of handicapping because I'm a total loser. You'll get to all that, and we will do it next. However, it's a block party. It's the A block. What hour is it? Let's see if we can find
1: number out. Number two.
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2: They deserve it. And we're just really excited that Cale, I mean, we both sides, we're never wavered off 8 years. We wanted the commitment. He wanted the commitment. And so having that definitely helped the process.
3: Was there a negotiation, or was it just kind of like, say the number and then I'll sign the paper?
2: No, I mean, yeah, there's a negotiation, but when you have two sides that want to get something done and are on the same page, it's going to get done. I mean, we've probably started mid-July, really focusing on it, and you see the numbers come in, and once the other contracts came in, we knew where it was heading, and I just think the two sides wanted to get it done, and wanted the 8 years, and for us, it's a huge number, but it's a number that we're excited to. Cale, he's worth every penny, and we have him for the next 9 years. He'll finish his career in Colorado, which was always the goal, and it's an exciting day for our organization and obviously the fans and the city. We got to watch one of the best defensemen ever play the game. You can really say that right now, and so we're lucky to have him here for the next 9 years. It's going to be a thrill to watch him wear the Avalanche uniform.
4: I was going to ask you real quick, since we have you here, about last weekend and in the Avs alumni game. How much fun was that whole weekend, and how much fun was it finally getting back with your former line mates and everything else?
2: You know what? We had a great time. I mean, we're all probably a little nervous that you don't want to turn and fall down, which probably almost happened to Kyle. It happened a few times to me where I'd be like, whoop, can't do what I thought I could do. But yeah, it was great. It's always great to get back with the guys, and just us being on the ice we had a blast, and all of us are the same. We're like, woof. It was a tough night, tough next morning for sure on the body, but it was a blast. I mean, just getting the guys together in the dressing room, you reminisce, it's like your kids again. Like, you don't have to even see each other for 20 years, and the minute you get back together, it's almost like you were just back to being teammates 20 years prior, trying to win a Stanley Cup, and here we were at DU having a great time on the ice. So it's awesome weekend.
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1: The Ben Maller Show on Fox Sports Radio as we work our way through the overnight and moments away from the return of Benny versus the Penny for week two of the NFL schedule. Excited about that. We'll flip the penny in the air everywhere. They can't cancel Benny versus the Penny. They can try. The Treasury Department of the United States, but we'll do it anyway. I don't care. We're rebels with microphones. You cannot call this hour because we're not taking calls. Instead, you can give us feedback on X at Ben Maller. That is at Ben Maller. If you'd like to be part of the live radio program, your comments will be read throughout the hour. Lorraine is here, FSR Tech Queen.
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1: 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That's UH Bronco Fan. And good luck.
0: Money don't get everything, it's true.
1: All right, let's get the party started. Here we go. Can you get me in the mood, Lorena? Do you have some big open? Here we go.
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0: It's time now for Benny versus the Penny.
4: And we have handpicked the 8 games that are the most important games, the featured games on week 2 of Benny versus the Penny. Now, before we look ahead, we must look back to get this party started properly. We had our first full week of the NFL, mano a mano. Each week, it's a battle in a steel cage death match, man versus metal, or in this case, a piece of copper. Benny versus the Penny. Who won? Did old Abe Lincoln beat me, or did I beat the Penny? Let's go to the keeper of the Penny, the Koopaloop, for the tail of the tape from last week. Koopaloop, who was the big winner in week number 1?
5: Well, it's a good start for you, Ben, at least in terms of versus the Penny. It looks like you were 8-7-1, while the Penny was a lowly 5-10-1.
4: The Penny, 5 games under 500 for the Penny. Bad job.
5: That's right. And I just want to point out real quick, can you believe that we haven't done this on the Fox Sports Radio airwaves since 2018?
4: Is that right?
5: Yeah.
4: Okay. Yeah.
5: Because it moved over to Fifth Hour, and then...
4: Yes. Yes,
5: and the TV
4: for a little bit. Yeah. Boy, I kind of wish we weren't doing it. Coop, I didn't.
5: That's fair.
4: The kind people over there at NBC had picked it up again. But anyway, it's good to be back on the radio. And so let's get back to it. And the first game up here for us, the Minnesota Vikings. Off to the 1-0 start, that crazy comeback against the Packers last week. And they head now to Soldier Field in Chicago before those Bears move over to Indiana in a number of years. Bears off to the 1-0 start. The high-powered Bears almost scored 60 points last week against Carolina. Chicago, a 4.5-point favorite. The game is on Fox, so you better watch. Joe Davis and Greg Olson have the call on the Fox box that rocks. Weather will be a slight factor in this game. Going to be in the 60s in Chicago at kickoff and a 30% chance of rain for this matchup and a wind at about 12 miles an hour or so, they say, at the start of the game. So I mentioned the Bears, a 4.5-point favorite here after that 59-point domination situation, and everyone thinks the Bears are going to score every time they touch the ball. That's it. It's the Bears are the magic. They got everything figured out. However, I'm going to go against the public on this. I'm going to take the Minnesota Vikings, and I'll take the 4.5 points in this game. And let me tell you why I like the Minnesota Vikings here. I think that was an aberration. Obviously, you're not going to score 59 points every game. It's kind of obvious that that is the case. Chicago ran for 291 yards against Carolina. That's not going to happen again in this game. They had 2 running backs top 100 yards in that game. And so Minnesota boxes that up and actually make Caleb Williams make plays. Brian Flores loves to, he loves to blitz Green Bay. I think it was almost 80% of the dropbacks in week 1. And if you can do that, get some pressure on Caleb Williams, force him to obviously make some mistakes and all that, and avoid the disaster. Now, we don't know who's going to be quarterback for the Vikings. Kyler Murray was limited Thursday. And not that it really matters between Kyler Murray and Carson Wentz. Neither one of them is very good. But, Minnesota, defensively, that's where I'm leaning towards. Chicago, the Bears' defense was, my God, they were atrocious. Nobody talks about that because they won. So as long as you don't give freebies away, meaning turn the ball over there, have Justin Jefferson make a couple of plays there, slow the Bears' rushing attack, easier said than done. But I'm going to take the Vikings plus the 4.5 points. The Penny picks.
5: The Penny disagrees with you, Ben. Going with the Bears.
4: That's a bad job by the Penny. Next up, the Pittsburgh Steelers. The Yinzers 1-0 at the New England Patriots. The home opener for the Patriots played like the Patsies, blowing that lead late in Seattle, embarrassing to the backup quarterback. Patriots off to the 0-1 start. New England currently, if you look at the gambling number there, DraftKings, all the lines courtesy of DraftKings, and the Patriots, 5.5-point favorite. This game on CBS with Jim Nance and J.J. Watt. You think Tony Romo's going to watch this game? Probably not. He'll probably be out golfing, right? Well, the weather's going to be a factor in this game as well. Temperatures in the low 60s in the Commonwealth at kickoff. They're saying a 40% chance of rain, although I've seen some of the weather models that say it's just going to pour. It's going to be like Noah's Ark there, so who knows whether that is the case or not. Mentioned the Patriots, a 5.5-point favorite. And in this particular game, I am going to take the team from Pennsylvania. Give me the Pittsburgh Steelers here. Just Drake May, turnover vending machine last week. The Steelers, pretty good defensive team. You'd think with T.J. Watt and Alex Highsmith, who each had 2 sacks in week number one, that they should be able to cause some problems for Drake May. If May is comfortable, the Patriots will win this game by 10 points or more. I don't think he will be comfortable. And the Steelers just have to make Drake May do what he doesn't want to do, which is those dink and donk long drives. He tries to go for the hero plays and just manage the game defensively, shorten the game, which is obviously the formula there. And as long as T.J. Watt and some of those other guys can make plays there and force May to at least one takeaway, and Aaron Rodgers, who's the washed-up carcass at this point, just Rodgers has to play that boring brand of football, your standard Rodgers game where he throws for like 230 yards or something like that and one touchdown, and he doesn't turn the ball over, and they protect the football and manage third downs and all that, they'll be fine. So make this like a visiting the dentist is what they need to do there, the Pittsburgh Steelers. But I like getting that point total, 5.5. This should be a field goal game. I'm going to take the Pittsburgh Steelers here and the Penny Picks. Who does the Penny?
5: Penny Picks the Patriots.
4: All right, Penny Picking the Patriots. And by the way, the wait is over. I am taking the Steelers in that game. The wait is over. Football is here, and so is DraftKings. 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The crown is yours. It's Benny versus the Penny. Next up, the Bengals and the Houston Texans. That's the matchup here. And on DraftKings, the Texans are a 2.5-point favorite. Again, all the lines courtesy of DraftKings. And so the Texans, a 2.5-point favorite. This game on CBS with Kevin Harlan and Trent Green. They have the call there. Friend of the show, by the way. Friend of the show, Kevin Harlan, who I've been a fan of for years. I met him at the Super Bowl a couple years ago, and I was introduced by the great Tony Bruno. And Kevin said he listens to this show. He travels back. He lives in the Kansas City area, and he travels back on those red-eye flights and after the games, and he says he knew some of the dopes that call this show. I was blown away by that. It's like good for my ego. So I'm a big fan of Kevin Harlan. He's got the call there on CBS. This game, what's the weather going to be like here? It doesn't matter. It's in a dome, which is good. 91 degrees in Houston on Sunday, and a slight chance of some thunderstorms. I'm sure the humidity will be perfect. Chamber of Commerce kind of day. I'm going to take the Texans here. In this game, I'm going to take the Texans at home, minus the 2.5. Now, why on God's green earth would I take the Texans? I certainly don't love C.J. Stroud. The reason here to like the Texans, Joe Burrow, I don't know if you've noticed, Burrow limited practice Wednesday and Thursday. He's got a bad back. What? Whoa! And that Houston defense, which didn't look nearly as good as they were supposed to be, you figure they're going to bounce back, play much better here with Will Anderson and whatnot. They should be able to cause a lot of problems for Joe Burrow and that Bengals offense. And Houston, I'm not leaning into C.J. Stroud. I do like the running game with David Montgomery and Woody Marks to give the Texans a chance to win with physicality here. Little bully ball in this matchup, and Montgomery, the meat and potatoes kind of guy there, just ground and pound and wear down the Cincinnati Bengals defensively. I don't love the fact that Nico Collins is out. That does not make me warm and fuzzy. I still believe this will be a close game, and the Bengals at home, or the Texans rather, at home, all they have to do is win by a field goal. The line's only 2.5. So I'm going to take the Texans to get into a win column, and I'll lay the 2.5 and the Penny Picks. Who does the Penny like? Let's find out right now. Here we go.
5: All home teams all the time for the Penny. We got the Texans.
4: All right. So, again, that is the deal. And what is next on Benny versus the Penny? Man versus coin. Used to be called Ben versus the coin back in the day. Next up.
5: Really? I didn't know that.
4: Yeah, early on. Yeah. The Raiders. Raiders are 1-0, and they take on the Chargers at 0-1. 0-1, and the line on DraftKings. The line on this game is Chargers minus 6.5. It is on CBS with Andrew Catalan and someone named Logan Ryan. I have no idea who that is, but they will have the call on this particular game. And generally speaking, Andrew Catalan, if he's doing the game, probably not a big game. Probably not a big game. We used to play, my guy Dick Stockton back in the day, we used to say, well, every game Dick Stockton's doing, it's not a big game. At the end, you know, he called many big games. And Dick Stockton's the guy that gave us the line, which I still use, and I will use the rest of my time in broadcasting, that stats tell you what has happened, not what's going to happen. That was gifted to me by the great Dick Stockton. So the Raiders and the Chargers, this game, it's not a dome. SoFi Stadium has a roof, but they say it's not a dome. It's not a dome because it's open on both ends. And this will be a Raider home game in L.A., although Eddie and Karen Garcia will be pulling for the Chargers for what that's worth. 80 degrees at kickoff, and there'll still be some overcast skies in L.A. that, I don't know why they'd still have that, but they say kind of a foggy morning, and then it'll burn away. It's not June gloom. It's September, but nonetheless. So who do we like? Mentioned the Chargers, a 6.5-point favorite in this game. A 6.5-point favorite in this game. And I am going to take the road team. I'm going to take the Raiders. Now, there's a rule that we have, if you've listened to Benny versus the Penny over the years. The rule is, anytime you get a touchdown or more in a divisional game, you either take the points or you don't bet the game. That's always been the gold standard rule. Now, this is obviously not that. It's 6.5. It's close to 7, but it's 6.5. So I'm still going to take the Raiders here, and here's why. Not that I think the Raiders are great. I was so blown away by how terrible the Chargers looked against a really bad Cardinal team. They're going to fix some stuff here, which is great and wonderful and good for them, but are they going to fix everything? Unlikely. Unlikely that they're going to be able to fix everything that quickly. And here's the formula for the Raiders to get her done. It's going to be Ashton Jeanty and that Raider offense, which is not, the Raider offense is not, let's be honest here, not great. But the offense should be able to run the ball a little bit with Ashton Jeanty. And the Cardinals had some success. There were some big plays at times the Cardinals had last week. Jeanty had nearly 150 scrimmage yards in the opener. Granted, it was against the Dolphins. The Chargers, though, allowed Arizona 393 yards. You realize if they had played a good team, the Chargers would have allowed 1,000 yards of total offense? Yeah, exactly. So Vegas, you know, you play those long, methodical, sustained drives, third down and short and all that. And you have to make Jim Harbaugh's team prove that last week was an aberration against the Cardinals. And it wasn't just the Charger defense that was bad. The Chargers offense with Justin Herbert only had 268 yards, 14 points. They only ran for 81 yards against Arizona. That means they'll get shut out and have no yards against a good team. My God, how embarrassing. And now you add on to that Ladd McConkey, the safety guy, the security blanket for Justin Herbert. And he has not practiced, didn't practice Wednesday or Thursday, and his availability is in doubt. So good luck on that. Now, do I love Kirk Cousins? No, no, he's washed up, and I'm worried about him giving the game away. We've certainly seen that, but it's not prime time, so that's a good thing. I'm going way too long in this game. It's a crap game. I'm going to take the Raiders. I will take the 6.5 points, and the Penny picks.
5: The Penny agrees again, going the Raiders.
4: All right, we got 3 featured games left, including the 2 primetime games on the Week 2 card. It's Benny versus the Penny. You can give us your feedback on X at Ben Maller. That's at Ben Maller on X. And in addition to that, if that was not enough for you, we also have, as an added bonus, we have the Insta Trivia. And here is the Insta Trivia. We mentioned this a few minutes ago, but we'll do it again. Chicago running backs Kyle Manungai and DeAndre Swift. So those two, easy for me to say. The Chicago running backs Kyle Manungai and DeAndre Swift both went over 100 yards in week one. They can join blank and blank as the only pair of teammates in NFL history that each had at least 100 yards rushing in their team's first two games of a season. Again, let me repeat that for those of you in the back of the room that are a little slow. You can answer this on X at Ben Maller. Chicago running backs Kyle Manungai had 100 yards rushing, and DeAndre Swift had 124 yards rushing in week one. Those two guys can join blank and blank as the only pair of teammates in NFL history, each with at least 100 rushing yards in their team's first two games of a season. That is the Insta Trivia, the answer. We'll get to it, and we will do it next. However, it's the B block, and what hour is it? Let's find out right now. Here we go.
1: Number two.
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13: Joe Sakic. Joe, thank you for joining us. How are you doing this morning?
14: I'm doing great. How about you guys?
15: Doing great. Have you ever had more of a no-brainer situation than what you just went through with Cale Makar and getting this deal done?
14: Well, yeah. When we had Nathan came up a few years ago.
15: Okay. So equal, so, yeah.
14: I mean, and those are the type of guys that basically write their own ticket because they deserve it. And we are just really excited that Kale. I mean, both sides never wavered off 8 years. We wanted the commitment. He wanted the commitment, and so having that definitely helped the process.
13: Was there a negotiation, or was it just kind of like say the number and then I'll sign the paper?
14: No, I mean, yeah, there's a negotiation, but when you have two sides that want to get something done and are on the same page, it's going to get done. I mean, we've probably started mid July, really focusing on it, and you see the numbers come in, and once the other contracts came in, we knew where it was heading, and I just think the two sides wanted to get it done, and wanted the 8 years, and for us, it's a huge number, but it's a number that we're excited to be paying. Kale, he's worth every penny, and we have him for the next 9 years. He'll finish his career in Colorado, which was always the goal, and it's an exciting day for our organization and obviously the fans and the city. We got to watch one of the best defensemen ever play the game. You can really say that right now. And so we're lucky to have him here for the next 9 years. It's going to be a thrill to watch him wear the Avalanche uniform.
15: Hey, I was going to ask you real quick, since we have you here, about last weekend and in the Avs alumni game. How much fun was that whole weekend, and how much fun was it finally getting back with your former line mates and everything else?
14: We had a great time. I mean, we're all probably a little nervous that you don't want to turn and fall down, which probably almost happened. It happened a few times to me where I'd be like, whoop, can't do what I thought I could do. But yeah, it was great. It's always great to get back with the guys, and just us being on the ice again, we had a blast, and all of us are the same. We're like, woof. It was a tough night, tough next morning for sure on the body, but it was a blast. I mean, just getting the guys together in the dressing room, you reminisce. It's like your kids again. Like, you don't have to even see each other for 20 years, and the minute you get back together, it's almost like you were just back to being teammates 20 years prior, trying to win a Stanley Cup, and here we were at the, I mean, a great time on the ice. So it's awesome weekend.
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4: The Ben Maller Show on Fox Sports Radio. As we continue with Benny versus the Penny, don't forget to check out the YouTube page. You can see Maller monologues and other features and help us out. 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We're in a competition. Now, we don't get the promotion that the other shows get, but that's fine. 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So go over to YouTube, at Ben Maller Show, that's at Ben Maller Show. And please click that little thingamajig there, follow that page and comment. That messes with the algorithm, and we really, really like that a lot. All right, back to it. Time now to pay off the Insta trivia, then right back to Benny versus the Penny.
26: I jumped the gun.
4: That's all right. Here it is, Insta trivia. Chicago running backs Kyle Manungai, he had 100 yards, and DeAndre Swift, 124 rushing yards in week one. They can join blank and blank as the only pair of teammates in NFL history, each with at least 100 rushing yards in the team's first two games of a season. That is the question, and what is the answer? And let's see, what do we have here? Page down. Drew Peacock and Ben Dover. Very funny, Mr. Irrigation. Who else do we have? Page down. Alfie Amy Piner says former Pats third-round pick Logan Ryan. Defensive back Rutgers and Andrew Catalan. Okay, I still don't know who it is. Jim Kick and Mercury Morris from Eek in Roseville, Minnesota. Big Lou, he's on number two and Hollering James. Mercury Morris and Larry Zonka from Mike from Pittsfield. Rock'em and Sock'em, very funny, from Not Blind Austin in Bakersfield. The Harley Race and Ric Flair, my faves, from the legend Joe the Ghost Hunter. Lenny and Squiggy from JT the Wingman. Bo Jackson, Marcus Allen from Georgia Boy. What say you, Lorena?
0: Rondé and Tiki Barber.
4: No. John Cappelletti and Lawrence McCutcheon of the 1976 LA Rams. Back to it. Benny versus the Penny. Three games left. And no time to waste. Next up, Koopa Loops Broncos at 0-1 playing host to Jacksonville. The Jags come in 1-0. As they went monster mashing there, Jacksonville in week one. Well, they played the Browns. And this game on CBS with Ian Eagle and Ross Tucker. They have the call. The Broncos on the line provided by DraftKings. Broncos are a -2.5-point favorite in this game. Weather in Denver at kickoff. The forecast calls for 70 degrees and a 27% chance of showers in this particular game, and the pick is in, and I'm going to take the Jaguars in this game. Put the Jaguars defense pretty good. They're not great, but they're pretty good, and I'm so shocked by how bad Bo Nix looked in that game last week. I can't imagine he's going to fix everything this week. Now, it's hard to get a read on Trevor Lawrence. He looked really good, had 4 touchdowns in week one, but it was against the Browns. It was against the Browns. But did you see the Broncos defense? My God, what happened? Right? What happened? And the Broncos have some guys out with injury, mostly on the offensive side of the ball. And so as long as Jacksonville doesn't turn the ball over too much, which is always the case in all these games, I don't know why I even bother saying it, Trevor Lawrence should be able to put some points on the board. I think this will be a pretty close game. I don't think the Broncos are going to win. I think Jacksonville wins this game. So I'm going to take the Jaguars. I will take the 2.5 points. Thank you very much here. And the Jags taking advantage of some early season blues for Bo Nix and the Broncos. And the Penny picks.
5: Penny agrees with you.
4: Sorry, Coop. Sorry.
5: Yeah.
4: Okay. Next up, the Colts 0-1 at the Chiefs 1-0. On Sunday Night Football, NBC, Mike Tirico and Chris Collinsworth. And the Chiefs, a 6.5-point favorite. 75 degrees at kickoff. Rain likely at Arrowhead. I'm going to take the Colts here. Taylor in the backfield playing keep away. There's too many points. Daniel Jones, not great. But I'm going to take Indianapolis to keep this game closer than it probably should be. What about the Penny, Koopaloop?
5: The Penny is a big Patrick Mahomes fan, going with the Chiefs.
4: All right, disagree on that. Giants and Rams, it's on ABC. Joe Buck, Troy Aikman. Rams, a 7-point favorite. I believe the Rams are going to win this game, but I don't trust them. Jackson Dart and the Giants will keep it close. I'm going to take the Giants plus the 7. The Penny picks, Coop.
5: The Penny agrees again. Picking the Giants.
4: All right. All right, there you go. Benny versus Penny. All the picks will be up on social media. But those are the 8 featured games. Benny versus the Penny. Hey, it's Maller here. The wait is over. 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
13: Joe Sakic. Joe, thank you for joining us. How are you doing this morning?
17: I'm doing great. How about you guys?
15: Doing great. Have you ever had more of a no-brainer situation than what you just went through with Cale Makar and getting this deal done?
17: Well, yeah. When we had Nathan came up a few years ago.
15: Okay. So equal.
17: So,
15: yeah.
14: I mean, and those are the type of guys that basically write their own ticket because they deserve it. And we are just really excited that Cale. I mean, both sides never wavered off 8 years. We wanted the commitment. He wanted the commitment, and so having that definitely helped the process.
13: Was there a negotiation, or was it just kind of like say the number and then I'll sign the paper?
14: No, I mean, yeah, there's a negotiation, but when you have two sides that want to get something done and are on the same page, it's going to get done. I mean, we've probably started mid-July really focusing on it, and you see the numbers come in, and once the other contracts came in, we knew where it was heading, and I just think the two sides wanted to get it done and wanted the 8 years, and for us, it's a huge number, but it's a number that we're excited to. Cale, he's worth every penny, and we have him for the next 9 years. He'll finish his career in Colorado, which was always the goal, and it's an exciting day for our organization and obviously the fans and the city. We got to watch one of the best defensemen ever play the game. You can really say that right now, and so we're lucky to have him here for the next 9 years. It's going to be a thrill to watch him wear the Avalanche uniform.
15: I was going to ask you real quick, since we have you here, about last weekend and in the Avs alumni game. How much fun was that whole weekend, and how much fun was it finally getting back with your former line mates and everything else?
14: We had a great time. I mean, we're all probably a little nervous that you don't want to turn and fall down, which probably almost happened. It happened a few times to me where I'd be like, whoop, can't do what I thought I could do. but it was great. It's always great to get back with the guys, and just us being on the ice again, we had a blast, and all of us are the same. We're like, woof. It was a tough night, tough next morning for sure on the body, but it was a blast. I mean, just getting the guys together in the dressing room, you reminisce, it's like your kids again. Like, you don't have to even see each other for 20 years, and the minute you get back together, it's almost like you were just back to being teammates 20 years prior, trying to win a Stanley Cup, and here we were at the, having a great time on the ice. So it's an awesome weekend.
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0: The Bills and the Lions kicked off week 2 of the NFL, and Josh Allen put on a show.
8: Here's the snap. It's a blitz. Allen back to pass. Gets rid of it. Looking deep down the middle. Wide open is Josh Palmer, who's going to go for a 43-yard touchdown.
0: 97 Rock Bills Radio Network on the call. They defeated the Lions 41-31. Allen threw for 248 yards and 3 touchdowns. He also had 2 rushing touchdowns, while James Cook had 21 carries, 135 yards, and a touchdown. Rams defensive tackle Aaron Donald was a full participant in practice on Thursday. The team is hopeful that he will play Monday night against the Giants. In baseball, the Astros topped the Royals 6-2, and the Rangers lost to the Red Sox 4-3. Houston now has a 1-game lead over Texas for the division, and the White Sox held on 3-1 against the Tigers and moved back into first place with Cleveland. I'm Monty Bolaños.
16: Ladies and gentlemen, this is the Ben Maller Show.
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0: the quarterback, or was it really calling out the quarterback? Welcome in the beginning of another hour of the Ben Maller Show as we are in the air everywhere as we never, ever whisper. No. And we are where animals reign, the animals of the overnight. Coast to coast, border to border, and beyond, on the vast and muscularly powerful microphones of FSR emanating live from the tales as we give you tales from the turf and beyond. Guaranteed human from the world famous Fox Sports Radio studios where Mikey the Insomniac from Tampa. Now, remember, Mikey used to be a regular caller, and then he said he had some kind of phone thing, and he wasn't going to call for like a month. I think it's been 4 or 5 months since Mikey the Insomniac called in, but who's counting? Just wanted to point that out. But Mikey the Insomniac and Cashless Clay, the Saints fan, say, "Hey, Maller, give me the Express." I said, "You know what? 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Oh, wait a minute. I believe I got a message. Is this the grill sergeant reached out, and he said, "Hey, I'm out here grilling. Can you tell me about DraftKings?" I said, "Yeah, the wait is over. Football is here, and so is DraftKings. 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Again, that's promo code Maller, M-A-L-L-E-R, at DraftKings. The crown is yours." And with that being said, we are back at it here this hour, fighting the good fight in sports radio, and our lead from Dallas. We had a major, major turning point in the Cowboys' season-opening loss in primetime. It came when Dak Prescott coughed up a furball. He was trying to throw the ball out of bounds and somehow got picked off. Who goofed? I've got to know. That was just before halftime. New York was able to score off the turnover. And if you were not paying attention this week, you might have missed it. Jerry Jones, on his weekly radio show in Dallas, publicly called out Dakota Prescott for that particular interception. The owner of the Cowboys, he liked the team so much he bought it. He's the GM there, the great Jerry Jones, on his weekly radio show, said that that play was impactful for the entire game. Now, because of that statement, Jerry Jones is being criticized. Believe it or not, Jerry Jones is being criticized for pointing out an obvious thing for calling out his franchise quarterback, saying, "I don't think he should have done that." All right, so the question. All right, we're going to get to this. And it's a good jumping off point. So the question is this. Did Cowboys owner and GM Jerry Jones cross the line by calling out Dak Prescott on his radio show for that costly interception? So I've got Chevron, FedEx, and Italian Bistro. And we will combine all of these things together, and we are going to hop on the bandwagon. Choo-choo! So to lead off here, to answer the question, did Jerry Jones cross the line by calling out Dak Prescott for the interception? Hell no. All right, hell no. Jerry Jones, there's no line to cross. He barely scuffed the paint is what he did. That wasn't a public flogging. It was, if anything, taking a MyPillow and slapping Dak Prescott with the MyPillow at a sleepover. Now, last I checked, Dak Prescott is past his athletic prime. He's 33 years old. He's a man, 33 years old. He's also making, I believe, $60 million per year. He's the second highest paid player in the NFL. At that price point, you're not ordering off the kid's menu. You're not. And if Dak is such a softy, which, by the way, he certainly appears to be based on his body of work in big moments, And that's more of a Dak Prescott problem than it is a Jerry Jones problem, although Jerry gave him the contract, so what a dum-dum he is. And so you're expected to pick up the check when you're at $60 million a year. It's kind of like if your Uber driver drops you at the airport 30 minutes after your plane leaves, you're not going to give that person five stars. You're just not going to give them five stars because you missed your flight and it's a big pain in the butt. And Dak, he threw a costly interception. Then there was still time for the Cowboys, obviously, to come back and all that. They didn't do that. But if you're trying to throw the ball away, you should find a fat guy in the upper deck and have him catch the ball. Not throw it in a position where one of the other team members can get it on the other team. It's kind of like trying to put out a grease fire using Chevron with Techron gasoline. Well, that's not going to work. You're going to cause more problems with that. Not a great idea. And Jerry simply pointed out the flames. And this is another example of certain factions who think that any kind of criticism is taboo. You cannot do it. What happened to the old days where these guys all used to lie and say, I don't listen to the media, I don't listen to radio, and I don't watch TV and all that, you know. They don't do that anymore. They all apparently do consume all the media. Of course, they've always consumed the media, but they don't even try to pretend like they don't, and it's ridiculous. So you want to be the franchise quarterback. You've been the franchise quarterback. You're paid like the franchise quarterback. You get franchise quarterback accountability. So it's rather simple, and this has been the same argument we've given through all the chills and thrills and mostly chills for Dak Prescott. Do better, be better. You're cashing the check. Good for you. You've got the money. Now earn the money. You haven't earned the money. Furthermore, to Pittsburgh, PA we go. We go to Pittsburgh where Steelers wide receiver DK Metcalf has been called out for his suck bag play in the season opener. Steelers did win that game against Atlanta. And he was asked about all the mistakes he made in that game against the Dirty Birds. He says that he refuses to dwell on his terrible play. And he says, I can't change it. His philosophy is, quote, this is from DK Metcalf. He says, if I catch the ball, I catch it. Well, that's a deep quote. That is a deep quote. So he said, if I catch the ball, I catch it. Quote continues. If not, move on to the next play. Close quote. Okay, so Aaron Rodgers targeted DK Metcalf, I believe the number was 10 times, and out of those 10 pass attempts, DK Metcalf got 4 catches. That means that he had a 40% catch rate. He had 4 out of 10 targets, 40 yards, 27% target share compared to all the other players on the team. And so Metcalf was also, beyond the drops, he was also penalized twice for offensive pass interference. I can hear Nostradamus and J.J. and Renton. She said, I told you, says many times, I told you. But Pittsburgh did win the game. It was not something that will end up at the Louvre. It will not be hung at any art museum. So the question, how concerned should the Steelers be with DK Metcalf's performance? So DK Metcalf is built like Adonis, and it seems like he's been executing like he's got some kind of software glitch, some kind of Trojan horse in the thingamajig. It's not really the player he was supposed to be when he came over to the Pittsburgh Steelers. You look at DK, and this guy, you think, well, he's Calvin Johnson 2.0, if you're old enough to remember Calvin Johnson, Megatron, for the Lions. And then you check the box score most of the time with DK Metcalf, and you're like, well, that's not Calvin Johnson. That's Calvin from accounting is what that is. Well, that's not good. And so he has been guilty so far of false advertising with really good-looking abs. Really good-looking abs. And the last season was not a top 10 wide receiver for the Steelers, was not a top 20 wide receiver in Pittsburgh a year ago. And he's off to a bad start here. So Pittsburgh ordered the Terminator. We want the Terminator. Apparently, though, the FedEx guy messed up the order, and they received the Pillsbury Doughboy in a tinted visor when you're supposed to make plays. Doesn't look like the Pillsbury Doughboy, plays like the Pillsbury Doughboy. Plays like the Pillsbury Doughboy. So the Steelers built their entire passing attack around DK Metcalf. There's not a lot of inventory on the shelves other than DK Metcalf. Right? He's supposed to be the big bad boogeyman and game-changing number one wide receiver.
1: Number one!
0: And a bag of chips. And yet, watching this play out, you can say it's all Aaron Rodgers, but I've seen a lot of catchable balls that DK Metcalf has not been able to catch. And his performance in Pittsburgh has been a constipation situation. A lot of agony there. A lot of agony. It has not been a walk in the park at all. So DK, who does again look like he eats linebackers for breakfast with eggs on the side, and then when the football arrives, suddenly he's on a liquid diet. Well, that's not good. Yeah, he's intermittent fasting with the football. And he was built in a laboratory. Clearly, they forgot in the lab to put the proper hands in there. He's got oven mitts, which is a bit of a problem there. And as a result, it has enhanced the problems in Pittsburgh, where they have a pretty good defense, but that offense is plodding along there. It's a glitchy mess, is what it is. It's a glitchy mess. All right, meanwhile, we head to Nashville, the Music City, where Titans quarterback Cam Ward getting called out again. And despite a horrific performance against the Jets in the season opener for Tennessee, Cam Ward says he remains confident, which is impossible to believe. You lose to the Jets. That's like a 10-game losing streak when you lose to the Jets. It really is. Does anyone disagree with that? The Jets. Come on. Anyway, Robert Saleh, who knows a thing or two about the Jets, he was part of their legacy there, now coaching in Nashville. Robert Saleh said that Cam Ward is currently, quote, at the floor of what it takes to be an NFL quarterback, which is about as close to a criticism as you're going to get from the Tony Robbins of coaches, Robert Saleh. Mr. Rah-Rah, I love my players, I'm into the whole new age thing and all that. So Cam Ward pushed back when asked about Robert Saleh's quote. And what did he say? Cam Ward said, the Tennessee quarterback said, I think I'm a very good quarterback. Okay. I think I can. He said he can do things many quarterbacks can't do. That's according to Cam Ward. He also acknowledged that there needs to be improvement, you think? But Ward, the bottom line here is Ward remains very confident. He said he believes in the Tennessee coaching staff. Could you imagine if he said he didn't believe in the Tennessee coaching staff? He said he believes in the Tennessee coaching staff. He predicted that when the tide turns, it's going to be a different story, close quote. So the two quotes are, I think I'm a very good quarterback, and when the tide turns, it's going to be a different story. So the question, you got Cam Ward, who was the top pick in the NFL draft a couple years back. Cam Ward says he's, quote, a very good quarterback. Does that pass basic fact-checking? Does that pass basic fact-checking? So we put this under the Mahler microscope, and under any reasonable measurement, Cam Ward has been a total abject failure of the heart. And we love the confidence. It's what you're supposed to have. Unfortunately, confidence, I looked on all the nerd sites, and there is not a statistic that even the nerds have come up with for the most confident quarterback. Pro Football Focus, all the other statistical arms do not have a stat for quarterback confidence. Does not exist, for Pete's sake. Okay, so that's unfortunate. So Tennessee drafted Cam Ward thinking they were headed on the elevator, the express elevator to the penthouse. But currently the Tennessee Titans franchise is sleeping underneath an overpass that leads straight into Skid Row. And Cam Ward has been the Timu franchise quarterback. The picture looked fantastic when Tennessee ordered it. And it's like, well, he's got all the tools and all that at Miami. But they immediately had regrets when they drafted him right after the draft. And Cam Ward is guilty of complete false advertising at this point. And so he can sit there and brag that he does things that other quarterbacks can't do, and that's a great thing to say. And it's correct. Most quarterbacks don't average 5.9 yards per pass attempt and boast about that. That generally does not happen. And the reason, we all know the reason that Cam Ward continues to play, because of the draft capital. That's why. Based on his own performance, he should have been benched a long time ago. Although Tennessee will not do that, they are going to let him continue to dig a bigger and bigger and bigger and bigger hole. So when he called himself very good, it's kind of like a chef at a one-star Italian bistro complimenting his own lasagna. Well, you're the chef at that one-star Italian bistro. Of course you're going to compliment your own pasta, your own lasagna. So he's just Cam Ward, based on what we've seen, he's not all he's cracked up to be. And look, we've all made dumb purchases. It happens. Now, that said, Cam Ward, still his signature moment as an NFL quarterback, is literally telling everyone, quote, "We ass." That's it. That's all. That's the big board. Cam Ward, we ass. That is his moment in the NFL. It is the Ben Maller Show, and this is our moment in the air everywhere. And we thank you for listening. We know you have options. Not good ones, but we thank you for listening to us. And we are here for the rest of the overnight at 877-99 on Fox as we reopen the phone numbers, 877-996-6369. Also on X, at Ben Maller. That is at Ben Maller if you'd like to be part of the live radio show. Time now for the Maller Riddle of the Day. And here it is, the Maller Riddle of the Day. Now, I was going to use one from Robbie the Mariner fan, but I decided against that because I don't want to get any calls here on a Friday from management. So instead, we'll do this one from the Maller Riddle of the Day. Raiders quarterback Kirk Cousins recently admitted that blank is his Las Vegas addiction. He's got an addiction problem playing with the Raiders. He picked it up when he got to Vegas. Raiders quarterback Kirk Cousins admitted this week that blank is his Las Vegas addiction. That is the Maller Riddle of the Day. The answer, we'll get to it, and we will do it next. However, it is a block party. Let's see if we can count here what hour it is in the A block.
1: Number three.
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7: Joe Sakic. Joe, thank you for joining us. How are you doing this morning?
8: I'm doing great. How about you guys?
9: Doing great. Have you ever had more of a no-brainer situation than what you just went through with Cale Makar and getting this deal done?
8: Well, yeah. When we had Nathan came up a few years ago.
9: Okay. So equal. So, yeah.
8: I mean, and those are the type of guys that basically write their own ticket because they deserve it. And we are just really excited that Cale. I mean, we both sides we're never wavered off 8 years. We wanted the commitment. He wanted the commitment, and so having that definitely helped the process.
7: Was there a negotiation, or was it just kind of like say the number and then I'll sign the paper?
8: No, I mean, yeah, there's a negotiation, but when you have two sides that want to get something done and are on the same page, it's going to get done. I mean, we've probably started mid-July, really focusing on it, and you see the numbers come in, and once the other contracts came in, we knew where it was heading, and I just think the two sides wanted to get it done and wanted the 8 years, and for us, obviously it's a huge number, but it's a number that we're excited to. Cale, he's worth every penny, and we have him for the next 9 years. He'll finish his career in Colorado, which was always the goal, and it's an exciting day for our organization and obviously the fans and the city. We got to watch one of the best defensemen ever play the game, and you can really say that right now. And so we're lucky to have him here for the next 9 years. It's going to be a thrill to watch him wear the Avalanche uniform.
9: Hey, I was going to ask you real quick, since we have you here, about last weekend and in the Avs alumni game. How much fun was that whole weekend, and how much fun was it finally getting back with your former line mates and everything else?
8: We had a great time. I mean, we're all probably a little nervous that you don't want to turn and fall down, which probably almost happened. It happened a few times to me where I'd be like, whoop, can't do what I thought I could do. but it was great. It's always great to get back with the guys, and just us being on the ice again, we had a blast, and all of us are the same. We're like, woof. It was a tough night, tough next morning for sure on the body, but it was a blast. I mean, just getting the guys together in the dressing room, you reminisce. It's like your kids again. Like, you don't have to even see each other for 20 years, and the minute you get back together, it's almost like you were just back to being teammates 20 years prior, trying to win a Stanley Cup, and here we were at DU having a great time on the ice. So it's awesome weekend.
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0: Ben Maller Show, Fox Sports Radio. It is a Friday fun day. 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The one and only, forever friend of the show, he's a member of the Fox Sports Radio Alumni Association, Eddie Garcia will pop up there. Good old Steamboat Willie will be making a appearance. Bad News Bears Garcia and all that, so will he cheat on the podcast? Who knows? But the Fifth Hour podcast, new episodes all weekend, and if everything goes as planned, a wacky and crazy mailbag on Sunday is planned. 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No spoilers, but check out the Fifth Hour podcast. You want to be part of the live radio show? Yes, you do! With lame jokes of the week coming up a little bit later.
1: Wow.
0: I know. Rather shocking. 877-99 on Fox. We get back to taking your calls. 877-996-6369. Also on X, at Ben Maller. That is at Ben Maller, if you'd like to be part of the live radio program. You can also say hello to La Reina. She's right there. She's known as the FSR Tech Queen.
2: Hi, Bill.
0: Don't talk to me. And Koopa Loop, right there. You can say hi to the Coop at A Bronco Fan. That's A Bronco Fan. Your comments can and will be used against you in the court of sports radio. Yeah, I mean, whether you're our friend Ruth or whoever, another year here in the book of life, the game of life. We're hanging on here. Keep that going until they kick us off the game, and then somebody else gets to play the game, and we're going to keep it going. So we'll take some calls here in a moment. 877-99 on Fox is the call-in number, 877-996-6369. Got to pay off the Maller Riddle of the Day, and here's the Maller Riddle of the Day. Raiders quarterback Kirk Cousins recently admitted that blank is his Las Vegas addiction. Courtesy Flusher says, showgirl boot camp experience is courtesy. I don't remember that. Art cheated. He got it right. What else do we have here? One-armed bandits from Mr. Irrigation. What else? Page down. Skip over that. We've got Miguel on fire says, walking down Fremont Street, only wearing a banana hammock. Is his new Las Vegas addiction. That's Miguel on fire. Extra pillow for the bed. Late night drug tester. Peeing in a back alley. Well, that never happens, right? That never, ever happens. Impersonating Elvis from our friend Luke the Vending Guy. Page down. Josh in Nebraska, the Bears fan, though, says he got addicted to jumping into the fountains around Las Vegas. Bathing in the Bellagio fountain pool from Michael and our friend Mouthwash Mike somewhere in Vegas, either in a hospital or a jail. Loves the Bellagio pool.
2: I was hoping to see him.
0: I know. He called up. He said he was in the hospital, so he couldn't make it. We haven't heard him since then. Donkey Sausage says the Neon Museum. I've been there. I've been to the Neon Museum. You ever been to the Neon Museum in Vegas? It's pretty good. Not bad. As you would imagine, the Neon Museum in Vegas would be pretty good. There's one in L.A., not as good. It's in Glendale, the Neon Museum. What else do we have? We Are Redskins account says the answer to the riddle of the day is golf. That's Will from St. Augustine. That's his account. What else do we have? Page down. Let's see here. Alf, the alien opiner, says Sigma Derby at the Golden Gate Casino is the answer. Poppy's Picks from Kathy and Madison. How dare you? Stevie Meatball says propane and cookers from Stevie Meatball. Giant honey buns from Dante. Page down. Milkman Mike in Colorado says he spends his nights listening to Lionel Richie's greatest hits. Or Lion O. Richie, excuse me, I butchered that. What else do we have? Page down. Hooters, while in Las Vegas, from Sir Smokes a Lot. Overpriced parking. Who doesn't love being gouged for $25 or $35 to go in and lose your money. What a great business model that is in Vegas. Way to go, boys. You're really, you're on the pulse of society. Johnny Q goes with pawn shops as his answer. Steelers Nasty says shrimp cocktail. Arik in Minnesota says the Walnut Creek salad at the Pepper Mill is his addiction. I've heard about the Pepper Mill for years. I went to the Pepper Mill, and I did not enjoy my meal at the Pepper Mill. It must have been a bad night, and I have not been back. That was a long time ago. The Pepper Mill is one of those spots that's legendary, late night, all night. I don't even know if it's open all night. A lot of places after the pandemic did not stay open all night. Eek in Roseville, Minnesota got it wrong. Bad job by him. Filler Up Phil says 99-cent shrimp is the answer. Georgia boy going with hookers. That's it. The abundance of tiramisu at the Bellagio's Hotel Buffet from Rob in the 321. Our buddy Timmy from Busco, Indiana says his addiction is selling old memorabilia at Pawn Stars. That's it. Duke got this right. Bad job by him. All right. Do you have an answer? Lorena, do you have an answer? The riddle of the day, Raiders quarterback Kirk Cousins admitted recently that blank is his Las Vegas addiction. So that is the question. What is the answer?
2: I'm going to go with a late night White Castle addiction.
0: Late night White Castle, is that correct? Let's see here. No. Cousins admitted that his addiction is In-N-Out Burger in Las Vegas.
2: In-N-Out Burger. I was close.
0: And let me point out, I know Alf right now and Ferg Dog and Mallor Prop Guy are all saying, well, wait a minute, Mallor, don't you remember the Cousins thing? Yes, there was a guy in Minnesota that called us up that said Kirk Cousins loved Raising Cane's. And when he played for the Vikings, he would go to the Raising Cane's near the Viking facility, and he'd pick up food on his way home for the fam. And so this is a guy, I love that. I love the fact that Raising Cane's and In-N-Out Burger are the diet of Kirk Cousins. He's very relatable. He's not talking about eating kale smoothies and broccoli and cauliflower and all that crap. No, no, no. He's like, hey, I play quarterback in the NFL, and I'm going to get a double-double, or I'm going to go to get the Caniac combo at Raising Cane's, and that's that. And so there you go. All right, we'll take some calls here. 877-99 on Fox. By the way, the Baltimore Freeloader account says, nothing really kills insomnia like this show. It doesn't make me hungry, and I love free food. It doesn't even bore me, God no, but it does wear me down like those Bills Mafia losers. They wear me down too, but they still won't win anything in our lifetime. He says, did you see Peter Kirk? The dog has a commercial. Kirk's dog has a commercial. I did not. I've tuned out the commercials. Is that right? There's a commercial for Kirk Herbstreit's dog? It says, this is great news.
2: I haven't seen that.
0: I have not either. It says, this is great news for you, finding a sponsor for Benny versus the Penny. And then he says, Purina dog food is clearly a client. If Peter can land them, that's the way to go. All right. Well, there you go. To try to get dog food. All right, I'll sell dog food. They want to contact the sales department. Let's go to the phones, and we'll say hello to... let's go to Ohio, and we'll check in with the Dickster, Dick in Dayton. Hello, Dick. Up early today, Dickster.
1: I'm up early today. How you guys been? I've been a little busy down here. We've been having a lot of music, you know, celebrate September. We had, like... Free for All, what was it called, Show Your Talent, and last night we had a tribute to the oldies. It was pretty good. Oh, I enjoyed it. It was really
0: nice. You're living large. You're living large. Outstanding. Way to go. All right. And may I point out, Dick, you're doing better than the Browns.
1: Better than the Browns. It's you can't hardly get on 92 anymore. I mean, it's always busy, so busy. People want, you know, it's just bad. They want to get a new coach or a new team because it's downright pathetic, Ben, to see them lose like that, you know?
0: Yeah. Now, how bad is this current run? You're a longtime Cleveland Brown backer, Dick. Where does this rank? How bad is it right now?
1: It's bad. It's really bad. It's bad. Everybody it's really bad. Wants, you know, they're not going to watch the game, but it's sad. But
0: what is your advice as an insider, Dick? You've seen a lot of football over the years. What is your advice to the Cleveland Browns?
1: Yeah, I think they should maybe get a new coach, new general manager or something. Yeah. Because
0: all right. Do you have any recommendations?
1: That was last week. I was a little bit. I mean, Ohio State had that lead, and they, it was kind of bad. I didn't.
0: Well,
1: like
0: they
1: it.
0: Were playing great for. Well, I don't know, great, but they had the lead after three quarters. You got to finish the game, Dick. Come on now, everyone knows
1: Come
0: that
1: on,
0: you finish
1: yeah,
0: the game.
1: Yeah,
0: Come on yeah. now, what's wrong with you, Buckeyes?
1: Yeah,
0: it's not.
1: But
0: right.
1: I watched the Bengals. They looked pretty good. They looked pretty good. I thought. You know?
0: Yeah, but you're more of a Browns guy, though. You know?
1: Yeah, more of a Browns guy. But
0: exactly. The Guardians. Have you been? Now, more importantly, wait a minute. Have you been to Bucky's yet?
1: Not yet. No, not yet. I don't know. Dave must be busy. Last time I talked to him, he wasn't feeling well. But I need to get there. But I'm going to a class reunion tomorrow. 60 years from Centerville High School.
0: Outstanding, Dick. Look at that. Now, the ladies are going to be all over you, so be careful when you're out there, Dick. All right? Be careful. Those women are going to be all over you, Dexter.
1: But everybody, it's been nice. She was talking about a lot of my friends called about the get-together. Oh, my gosh. It was good, you know?
0: Nice. All right, well, Dick, enjoy your weekend there. Keep us posted. I want a full report, detailed report on Bucky's, okay?
1: Okay, have a good day. Bye-bye.
0: All right, bye-bye. There's my friend.
1: Bye.
0: There he goes, the great Dick in Dayton. What a day it was. Ohio Al, the legend who's so much a part of our podcast, the great Ohio Al, and Dick in Dayton on stage there in Newport, Kentucky, right across the Ohio River from Cincinnati. It was awesome. Strong's Brick Oven Pizzeria there. They were very kind to host us, and it was a lot of fun. Had a good time that day. Great memories. Great memories. Legends, Justin in Cincinnati, Just Josh there, the Ghost Hunter, all our buddies were hanging out right there. Awesome, awesome, awesome, awesome, awesome. All right, it is the Ben Maller Show, and we are moments away from Big Ben's lame jokes of the week. All the top jokes, all the top one-liners sent in by you, the people. And that'll be coming up. We have Weed Man ready to go. He's our laugh track. So we'll get to that. Big Ben's lame jokes of the week in its entirety. We'll get to it, and we will do it next. However, it is the B blockity block. Let's find out what hour it is right now. What
3: number
0: hour,
3: three.
0: The wait is over. 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
7: Joe Sakic. Joe, thank you for joining us. How are you doing this morning?
8: I'm doing great. How about you guys?
9: Doing great. Have you ever had more of a no-brainer situation than what you just went through with Cale Makar and getting this deal done?
8: Well, yeah. When we had Nathan came up a few years ago.
9: Okay. So equal. So, yeah.
8: I mean, and those are the type of guys that basically write their own ticket because they deserve it. And we're just really excited that Cale. I mean, we both sides we're never wavered off 8 years. We wanted the commitment. He wanted the commitment, and so having that definitely helped the process.
7: Was there a negotiation, or was it just kind of like say the number and then I'll sign the paper?
8: No, I mean, yeah, there's a negotiation, but when you have two sides that want to get something done and are on the same page, it's going to get done. I mean, we've probably started mid-July, really focusing on it, and you see the numbers come in, and once the other contracts came in, we knew where it was heading, and I just think the two sides wanted to get it done and wanted the 8 years, and for us, it's a huge number, but it's a number that we're excited to. You pay Cale, he's worth every penny, and we have him for the next 9 years. He'll finish his career in Colorado, which was always the goal, and it's an exciting day for our organization and obviously the fans and the city. We got to watch one of the best defensemen ever play the game. You can really say that right now, and so we're lucky to have him here for the next 9 years. It's going to be a thrill to watch him wear the Avalanche uniform.
9: I was going to ask you real quick, since we have you here, about last weekend and in the Avs alumni game. How much fun was that whole weekend, and how much fun was it finally getting back with your former line mates and everything else?
8: You know what? We had a great time. I mean, we're all probably a little nervous that you don't want to turn and fall down, which probably almost happened. It happened a few times to me where I'd be like, whoop, can't do what I thought I could do. But yeah, it was great. It's always great to get back with the guys, and just us being on the ice again, we had a blast, and all of us are the same. We're like, woof. It was a tough night, tough next morning for sure on the body, but it was a blast. I mean, just getting the guys together in the dressing room, you reminisce. It's like your kids again. Like, you don't have to even see each other for 20 years, and the minute you get back together, it's almost like you were just back to being teammates 20 years prior. Trying to win a Stanley Cup, and here we were at the having a great time on the ice. So it's awesome weekend.
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0: 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And also the Fifth Hour podcast with Eddie Garcia. Going to hang out with Eddie. 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
1: Knock. Who's there? Lame week. Lame week who? It's Big Ben's lame joke of the week.
0: Well, I can't get over this Herb Street story. He's got a dog food endorsement. That's real. Man, I guess I should take Moxie with me. Maybe I'll get a dog sponsor. My dog, Moxie, would kick Herb Street dog's ass. All right, let me tell you, right now, that dog has no... Moxie, much better dog.
2: Your dog much, mogs that dog?
0: Yeah, come on, Coop, please. Out there. All right, here we go. It's Big Ben's lame jokes of the week. Are you there, Weed Man?
3: I want to thank Torito for sending me steak and baked potato. Thank you very much.
0: All right. Well, you do beg him for food every week.
4: He is keeping you fed. Look at that.
0: He's going to get you fat.
3: You're
0: going to become fat, Weed Man. He feeds you too much, you know.
3: That'd be great.
0: That'd be great. You'd like to be fat? I'll trade with you if you want. All right, here we go. Did you know that Weed Man... This is from Rosie, by the way, our friend Rosie. Did you know that Weed Man Hippie was once engaged to a hot hula dancer?
3: Wow, really?
0: Yeah, but she called off the wedding because apparently, Weed Man, you kept trying to smoke her grass skirt. What's up with that, Weed Man? That's a true story. These are actual jokes by actual listeners. Thanks to our radio friend, Rosie. You can send these jokes in. Care of Ben Maller Show at gmail.com. That's Ben Maller Show at gmail.com. Who is Weed Man's favorite all-time NFL head coach?
3: Who?
0: Bum Phillips. what is Weed Man's favorite football player?
3: Who?
0: The play. The play is the Bum Aruski. The Bum Aruski is your favorite player. That's Eek. Those jokes from our friend Eek in Roseville, Minnesota. Why did Weed Man love it when he called he became the King of America? Why did Weed Man love that?
3: Why?
0: Well, it was great, Weed Man, when everyone called you Your Highness. You got very excited by that. It's Mike the Leprechaun set that one in. Who is Weed Man's favorite caller?
3: Who?
0: No Job Jerome. That's from Eric in Kansas. That is both a great reference and a dated reference. We have not heard from No Job Jerome in some time. We think he got a job. And we lost him because he went out and got a job. Bad job by him. What else do we have? Let's see. Page down. Can't read that. Did you hear that Weed Man thought he had come up with a plan to comfortably retire by marrying into money?
3: Really?
0: Yeah, but apparently it all went up in smoke, Weed Man. So I guess it didn't work out. That's a bad job. Bad job by you. I don't know why that would happen, but apparently it did. It did happen. Alf writes in. Alf, the alien opiner, and he says, "Hey, Weed Man, Bozo the Clown. That's it. That's the joke. Bozo the Clown." You like Bozo the District Attorney, right? You're a big fan of his work.
3: Yeah. Oh, I'm a big fan of Bozo the Clown.
0: Well, we have Bozo the District Attorney, though. He sends you questions every time you do that Ask a Weed Man thing. Remember?
3: Yeah, he's funny.
0: All right. No, he's not. Did you hear that Weed Man, let's see here. Oh, I can't read that. I've already done that one. What are two things that you will never see in or around a Chinese restaurant?
3: What?
0: According to John in Youngstown, Ohio, you'll never see stray cats or Weed Man Hippie, for that matter. So you will never see that. So, not going to happen. Now, what are the chances Weed Man will figure out his email account?
3: What?
0: Highly unlikely. Highly unlikely. It's from Mike the Leprechaun. Why does Weed Man secretly go to the dentist's office even though he's lost all his teeth?
3: Why?
0: Because they give him laughing gas. That's from Michael in Tulsa. But you, Weed Man, you'll laugh at anything, right, Weed Man?
3: Yeah. It's now, funny.
0: By the way, our friend Weed Man, his real name is Billy. He lives in Hollywood, Florida. He loves free food. He loves free food. Everyone loves free food. Why does Weed Man...
3: Are you going to call me Food Fifth Hour Podcast this week?
0: I just told you, man, we've got other people ahead of you, but I will call you again. You'll be on again. Why does, not this weekend, why does Weed Man secretly go to the dentist's office? Oh, I already did that one. Bad job by me. What is Weed Man's favorite animal?
3: What?
0: A camel, because he knows it won't drink as much of his bong water as the other animals. That's Michael and Tulsa. There you go. All right. Very nice. This one's from Sarah in the Bay. After a massive public outcry from users believing Alexa was listening to everyone, Amazon, they're making changes, Weed Man. You hear about that?
3: Really? No, I didn't hear.
0: Yeah, according to Sarah, Amazon announced it will be releasing a male version which won't listen to anything said. So there is that. There you go. All right. Very, very funny, Sarah. How you doing? How you doing? Did you hear that Marcel in Brooklyn has dipped his balls in glitter?
3: Really?
0: Yeah, it's pretty nuts, right? Yeah. All right, there it is. Lame jokes of the week. Thank you, Weed Man. There he goes. Hey, it's Maller here. The wait is over. 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
7: Joe Sakic. Joe, thank you for joining us. How are you doing this morning?
8: I'm doing great. How about you guys?
9: Doing great. Have you ever had more of a no-brainer situation than what you just went through with Cale Makar and getting this deal done?
8: Well, yeah. When we had Nathan came up a few years ago.
9: Okay. So equal. So, yeah.
8: I mean, and those are the type of guys that basically write their own ticket because they deserve it. And we are just really excited that Cale. I mean, we both sides we're never wavered off 8 years. We wanted the commitment. He wanted the commitment, and so having that definitely helped the process.
7: Was there a negotiation, or was it just kind of like say the number and then I'll sign the paper?
8: No, I mean, yeah, there's a negotiation, but when you have two sides that want to get something done and are on the same page, it's going to get done. I mean, we've probably started mid July, really focusing on it, and you see the numbers come in, and once the other contracts came in, we knew where it was heading, and I just think the two sides wanted to get it done and wanted the 8 years, and for us, it's a huge number, but it's a number that we're excited to. Cale, he's worth every penny, and we have him for the next 9 years. He'll finish his career in Colorado, which was always the goal, and it's an exciting day for our organization and obviously the fans and the city. We got to watch one of the best defensemen ever play the game. You can really say that right now, and so we're lucky to have him here for the next 9 years. It's going to be a thrill to watch him wear the Avalanche uniform.
9: Hey, I was going to ask you real quick, since we have you here, about last weekend and in the Avs alumni game. How much How much fun was that whole weekend, and how much fun was it finally getting back with your former line mates and everything else?
8: You know what? We had a great time. I mean, we're all probably a little nervous that we, you don't want to turn and fall down, which probably almost happened. It happened a few times to me where I'd be like, whoop, can't do what I thought I could do. But yeah, it was great. It's always great to get back with the guys, and just us being on the ice again, we had a blast, and all of us are the same. We're like, woof. It was a tough night, tough next morning for sure on the body, but it was a blast. I mean, just getting the guys together in the dressing room, you reminisce. It's like your kids again. Like, you don't have to even see each other for 20 years, and the minute you get back together, it's almost like you were just back to being teammates 20 years prior, trying to win a Stanley Cup, and here we were at the having a great time on the ice. So it's awesome weekend.
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4: Thursday night football saw the Bills defeat the Lions in their brand new stadium 41-31, where Josh Allen threw for 248 yards and 3 touchdowns while also rushing for 2 touchdowns. Here is Lions head coach Dan Campbell.
12: The quarterback makes things very difficult, you know. If you don't keep him in the pocket, keep him contained, man, he can hurt you.
4: This is the 10th time in Allen's career where he's thrown for 2 or more touchdowns while also rushing for 2 or more touchdowns. In baseball, the Dodgers clinched the division for a 5th straight year. They're headed to the postseason for a 14th straight year after beating the Reds in Cincinnati 8-2. The White Sox held on 3-1 against the Tigers and moved back into first place with Cleveland in the AL Central. Chicago holds the tiebreaker. Astros topped the Royals 6-2, and the Rangers lost to the Red Sox 4-3. I'm Monty Bolaños.
6: It's time.
13: Anybody hear that?
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14: Here he comes. It's him.
0: Here I am. Ta-da!
17: Look out!
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0: This is a big deal.
14: Oh, yeah, that's the stuff. Now, live from the Fox Sports Radio studios, here he is, Ben Maller.
0: Well, the Chapel Bill is due, or is it? Welcome in the beginning of another hour of the Ben Maller Show. We are in the air everywhere as we dip our toe to test the waters. And then we roar into the wild, coast to coast, border to border, and beyond, on the vast and enchantingly powerful microphones of FSR emanating live.
19: Going live!
0: From the conclusion, your foregone conclusion. I know. Guaranteed human. From the world famous Fox Sports Radio studios, where Blind Sea Bass checks in and he says hello. I said, Jerry in Rhode Island. Even Yankee fan Jill, and she's in Minnesota, and Eileen in San Francisco who called up on Newbie Night the other day. 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Do not get caught flat-footed. Hope you're doing well. We're back at it here. Had an NFL game last night. The Week 2 card kicked off in New York. The only team that plays in New York, the Buffalo Bills, off to the 2-0 start. Another high-powered offensive game for Buffalo. Now, last week, they put up 36 points against that big, bad Houston Texans defense against the Lions. The Buffalo Bills put up a 41-point performance. They had the first 21 points of the game, jumped out to a 3-touchdown lead. That is called a Harvard boat race situation. They never trailed in the game. 446 yards of offense for the Buffalo Bills. 34 first downs. They did just about anything they wanted to. Josh Allen, and nothing. He had 3 touchdowns through the air, 2 touchdowns on the ground. We're told that's a 5-touchdown game. And while Jared Goff had 4 touchdown passes, one of them coming in garbage time, actually a couple of them coming in garbage time technically because the game was over early, and Amon-Ra St. Brown had his big performance with 9 catches and 2 touchdowns, and he averaged 15 yards per catch and had 140 yards and all that. The Lions are in a world of hurt. We did a full Mahler monologue on the Lions. They're 1-1, and that defense, P.U., what stinks? That would be the Lions' defense, historically bad to begin the year. And so back to the drawing board for Dan Campbell. Our lead, though, this hour is from Chapel Hill. And bye-bye, North Carolina, confirming that defensive coordinator Steve Belichick has been excommunicated from the Tar Heels. He was resigning. Now, they say he didn't resign because he was forced to resign. You want to bet on that? Anyway, he was on medical leave. There was a scandal that's been going on, and the people over at UNC also had completed this independent investigation into allegations about the football program's culture, sex, drugs, and rock and roll. And investigators found certain actions showed, quote, a disregard for Carolina's values and standards of conduct. Boy, you can tell some buttoned-up lawyer wrote that. But the same report called the issues isolated, not systemic. Now, Steve Belichick, the spawn of Bill, exiting stage left, following GM Michael Lombardi, also resigning. Now, North Carolina says that corrective actions are underway and considers the investigation resolved. No discipline has been announced for Bill Belichick. Now, I bring that up because the upheaval around the Tar Heels, the powder blue there, the Carolina blue, comes amid reports that Bill Belichick could soon part ways with North Carolina. Say what? Yeah. That's the latest story. It's not the first time this has been reported. Now, North Carolina playing on the college football weekend. If you look at your college football card, there's one game that everyone's all horny for, and that involves Lane Kiffin and LSU as they take on Ole Miss. And one of the other games here involves North Carolina and one Bill Belichick taking on Dabo Sweeney, and that game is in Clemson. And the Tigers of Clemson, a 6-point favorite in that game. So Clemson, a 6-point favorite. We'll see what happens with that. That is one of the early games. That is a noon kickoff. But get back to the story. So the story here is reports saying that North Carolina and Bill Belichick could soon part ways. That is a good jumping off point. Let us discuss the question. How much stock do you put in reports saying that everybody expects Bill Belichick and North Carolina to move on from each other? So I've got Strawberries, Real Housewives, and Manifesto. And we will combine all of these things together. We're going to avoid the rotten apple while we enjoy the gabagool, the baba ganoush, and the jambalaya. We're going to have all that lined up there, and it'll be bedazzled. It'll be absolutely bedazzled. Now, first of all, we know that the vultures are not just circling around Chapel Hill because somebody dropped some breadcrumbs. No, no, no. They smell a rotting corpse is what the vultures smell. And like the idea that Belichick's going to just go away soon, it's not outrageous because anyone who thought at age 74 Bill Belichick was building a decade-long dynasty in Chapel Hill, if you believe that, you needed adult supervision. This entire thing, this experiment, was born with an expiration date, kind of like strawberries. You know that mold can develop in 2 to 3 days when you put strawberries in the refrigerator? And that's the expiration date. Belichick did not move to North Carolina to become the Dean Smith of college football with a headset. Now, he has always thought, well, that's just a boomerang. I'll go to North Carolina. I'll boomerang back to the NFL. And he's just like a NFL coach on sabbatical, just killing time until he gets that call from some desperate owner like the guy in Cleveland. Says, hey, how would you like to coach the Browns again? Okay, fine. Why not? Now, the whole thing has obviously backfired. You don't have to have me tell you. It's gone completely kerflooey. Michael Lombardi was Bill Belichick's Harry Potter-like secret keeper, and he's gone now. He's gone now. But the moment the defense it cracked, that's Lombardi. He's the defensive guy, and that cracked. Hogwarts gets exposed and all that. And sure, Chapel Hill loves the oversized branding that they get from Bill Belichick, and there have been a couple of big taboo things that have happened for Belichick, including the floozy girlfriend, the man boobs that happened this week, and all that stuff. But it gave North Carolina more attention, and so it's really interesting to see how this happens, because North Carolina faces a brutal hangover. And while Belichick can be a big headache at times, it's damned if you do and damned if you don't. Because if you get rid of Bill Belichick, which is certainly a possibility that you'll just say, all right, we got to move on. Fine, you'll get rid of him, and that's great. But who outside of the alumni of North Carolina will care about Tar Heel football? Because he'll just hire some coordinator somewhere or some washed-up former college coach. And so good luck. And at midnight, once Belichick is gone, it's the same problem that Colorado has with Deion Sanders. With Belichick, once that ends at North Carolina, Cinderella's glass slipper turns right back into a crappy shoe. And that's it. And so there you go. All right, now secondly, to Pittsburgh we go, where Joey Porter Jr. continues to poke and prod the Steelers. It sounds like he's not going to play this weekend. The Pittsburgh Steelers and the Patriots play in Foxborough, and Joey Porter is in serious doubt making that performance. Now, if you didn't hear about this, perhaps not. Porter briefly participated in Thursday's practice before leaving with a member of the training staff, and according to the media dopes that were out there, he appeared to be struggling. And that has led to some more palace intrigue, because of the actions of the Steelers. Now, what did the Steelers do? So the Steelers, according to what we've been told here, they decided we're not going to play Mr. Nice Guy anymore. They no longer listed Joey Porter Jr. as having a back injury. He was limited for NIR conditioning. What does NIR mean? Do you know? You do. Mark on the north end knows. You don't know? Okay. NIR is non-injury reasons. Ooh. Ooh. Non-injury reasons. And while he and Pittsburgh remain locked, they're in loggerheads on a contract dispute over guaranteed money. The Steelers are refusing in-season negotiations. And there are many that believe that Joey Porter is pulling some funny business. The question, is Joey Porter legitimately working his way back to the Steelers or conducting a holdout disguised as injury management? Inquiring minds would like to know. So you really don't need me to scream into a microphone and tell you about this. Just use your brain. The most interesting statistic involving Joey Porter Jr. right now is the number of descriptions that we've gotten as to why he's not practicing. They're calling it conditioning, football's version of it's complicated. You know, you're on Facebook. It's complicated. Okay, fine. It's complicated. So Porter's play, when he's out there, he's supposed to be this lockdown defensive back. But, unfortunately, he's locking down his own availability at this point. And the Steelers defaulted to conditioning, and I believe I know why. The reason the Steelers went to non-injury reasons conditioning, why'd they do that? Because contractural tummy ache is not an official NFL injury designation. You cannot put on the injury report Porter out, Joey Porter Jr., because of contractual tummy ache. That does not work. So Pittsburgh clearly believes that Porter can play, and he was a healthy scratch last week because he doesn't want to play. And Porter wants you and anyone else that pays attention in the football world to know that he can't play. He's just physically limited. Now, eventually, somebody has to put their name on that opinion. And this standoff is on a live microphone, and it's one live microphone away and one camera away from becoming the Real Housewives of Pittsburgh. And the Steelers say it wants to keep Porter. They want to keep Porter. The Steelers say the question is whether Porter still wants Pittsburgh. And based on his actions, it's hard to imagine that. He wanted to be paid. He didn't get paid. The Steelers crunched the numbers, said, we're not giving you what you want. He said, I want that. Okay, fine. And if you're not going to pay me, I'm going to come up with every Fugazi injury. Now, he does have to play a certain number of games. Otherwise, if he is not on the field, it futzes up his ability to become a free agent. So we'll keep an eye. I'm sure we'll have many more Maller monologues on this. We go now across the state of Pennsylvania to Philadelphia, where Eagles left tackle Jordan Mailata dismissing the controversy surrounding Titans defensive tackle Jeffrey Simmons. He made some comments this week about Jalen Hurts, calling the entire discussion, Mailata said it was clickbait stuff. The very large Eagles offensive lineman said he ignores outside chatter and cares only about the Eagles locker room. You want to bet on that? He says, look, this locker room is all I give a damn about. Well, good for you. Good for you. Now, Simmons, the Tennessee player, Simmons apparently ruffled enough feathers here. He gave what was described as an inflammatory comment saying that the Tennessee Titans must make Jalen Hurts, quote, be a quarterback by stopping his runs and preventing him from escaping the pocket. All right, so question. Does Jeffrey Simmons saying that the Titans must make Eagles quarterback Jalen Hurts play quarterback count as a inflammatory comment? Is that really an inflammatory comment? So Simmons found the loose floorboard in the Eagles locker room, and Jordan Mailata went over there and said, let me just put a sofa over it. I'm just going to cover it up. That's it. So Mailata, the Eagles offensive lineman, he called the comment, quote, clickbait, as we said, which is the athlete equivalent of posting a 900-word Instagram manifesto announcing that you're done with all the drama. The baby mama drama, the team drama, all that. Except Mailata, the Eagles lineman, did not debunk that what Jeffrey Simmons said was wrong. In fact, he validated the premise, saying, quote, make the quarterback play quarterback is hardly a state secret. The blueprint has been the same. The blueprint on Jalen Hurts, and every man, woman, and child knows it, the blueprint is, it's not the nuclear codes. It's not. It's just lock the exits, eliminate the playground scrambles, which Hurts has stopped doing a lot of in the last year or so, and force him to win strictly from the pocket. That's it. If Hurts were a lethal pocket passer, Philadelphia would have, they would have laughed off the entire story. They would say, this is a nothing story. That's it. Instead, they pretty much called the fire department there in the Delaware Valley. And when Patrick Mahomes hears, hey, make him play quarterback, he chuckles and moves on and says, okay, make me play quarterback, dumb. And in Philadelphia, when somebody says, make Jalen Hurts play quarterback, they call an emergency team meeting over a one-day, might I add, benign quote. A rather benign quote, and they make it a big deal. Now, the Eagles are off to the 1-0 start. The Philadelphia football team getting pretty much a bye. They played the Commanders, and the Commanders clearly not back, although that was a two-point win, a late touchdown by the Commanders. However, the Eagles offense had just 10 first downs in that game. 10! That doesn't seem good to me. And Jalen Hurts, well, he did make a couple of big plays throwing the ball. There was a 64-yard pass play, a 43-yard pass play to Dallas Goedert. Overall, Hurts completed less than 60% of his passes. He did have three touchdowns. But the Eagles' offense, big plays, it's a weird situation there against the Washington Commanders. It is the Ben Maller Show. If you would like to be part of this show, you can do that right now. We had Benny versus the Penny back in hour two, so you'll have to download the podcast. Here are my picks on the 8 highlighted games, and we'll also put all the other picks on Benny versus the Penny on the various social media platforms. Not on X, but we'll put it on Instagram and Ben Maller on Facebook, which is Ben Maller Show on Facebook. So you'll want to make sure to follow those accounts. And again, on Instagram, Ben Maller on Fox. The Facebook page is Ben Maller Show. All the picks, my picks, the Penny's picks will be up later today. You can analyze all of that. It is the Ben Maller Show as we continue on and on and on. Straight ahead, the Coop Scoop on Entertainment. Hooray for Hollywood. Hooray for Hollywood. We'll get to that, and we will do it next. However, it is the A Blockity Block, and let's find out what hour it is.
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4: 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The Odd Couple with Rob Parker and Kelvin Washington. 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
7: Joe Sakic. Joe, thank you for joining us. How are you doing this morning?
8: I'm doing great. How about you guys?
9: Doing great. Have you ever had more of a no-brainer situation than what you just went through with Cale Makar and getting this deal done?
8: Well, yeah. When we had Nathan came up a few years ago.
9: Okay. So equal. So, yeah.
8: I mean, and those are the type of guys that basically write their own ticket because they deserve it. And we're just really excited that Cale. I mean, we both sides we're never wavered off 8 years. We wanted the commitment. He wanted the commitment, and so having that definitely helped the process.
7: Was there a negotiation, or was it just kind of like say the number and then I'll sign the paper?
8: No, I mean, yeah, there's a negotiation, but when you have two sides that want to get something done and are on the same page, it's going to get done. I mean, we've probably started mid July, really focusing on it, and you see the numbers come in, and once the other contracts came in, we knew where it was heading, and yeah, I just think the two sides wanted to get it done and wanted the 8 years, and for us, it's a huge number, but it's a number that we're excited to. Cale, he's worth every penny, and we have him for the next 9 years. He'll finish his career in Colorado, which was always the goal, and it's an exciting day for our organization and obviously the fans and the city. We got to watch one of the best defensemen ever play the game. You can really say that right now, and so we're lucky to have him here for the next 9 years. It's going to be a thrill to watch him wear the Avalanche uniform.
9: Hey, I was going to ask you real quick, since we have you here, about last weekend and in the Avs alumni game. How much fun was that whole weekend, and how much fun was it finally getting back on with your former line mates and everything else?
8: We had a great time. I mean, we're all probably a little nervous that you don't want to turn and fall down, which probably almost happened. It happened a few times to me where I'd be like, whoop, can't do what I thought I could do. but yeah, it was great. It's always great to get back with the guys, and just us being on the ice again, we had a blast, and all of us are the same. We're like, woof. It was a tough night, tough next morning for sure on the body, but it was a blast. I mean, just getting the guys together in the dressing room, you reminisce. It's like your kids again. Like, you don't have to even see each other for 20 years, and the minute you get back together, it's almost like you were just back to being teammates 20 years prior. Trying to win a Stanley Cup, and hey, we were at the having a great time on the ice, so it's awesome weekend.
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0: Like those talking Muppets that spew some random hot takes.
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0: 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Don't forget, Fifth Hour Podcast will be up all weekend. 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The audio sweatshop does not stop on the weekends. No days off, so check that out. And we'll have the great Eddie Garcia, former Fox Sports Radio colleague of mine here, part of the Alumni Association. So
1: my
0: Eddie
1: lips
0: will stop
1: have
0: by.
1: Been on it.
0: Be hanging out with him. So
1: I have pooped the bed.
0: It out. Well, yes, you absolutely have. Clearly. Call this show, 877-99 on Fox, on X, at Ben Maller. That's at Ben Maller.
1: Can I see your balls, sir? I'd like to see.
0: And say hello to Lorena, FSR Tech Queen.
2: Hi, Bill.
0: Don't talk to me. And Koopaloop at a Bronco Fan. That's a Bronco Fan.
3: You don't want a fluffer nutter in your mouth?
0: I'm good. So, ever had a fluffer nutter? It's a peanut butter and marshmallow. That's what that is. Anyway, it is the Ben Maller Show as we roll on. Stevie Meatballs writes in, says the Bills are missing a huge PR opportunity. They should be donating all game tickets to sight-obstructed seating to the blind. He points out for sight-obstructed seating. Yes, that's a great idea. I had that idea. That's what I would do. I would put those seats in the hands of the blind community. And it would be great. The Mexican John Dutton writes in and says, please ask Weed Man for his Cash App so I can donate to his weed. Yeah, I'm good. We had him on. I did want to mention a Media Freeloaders update. Media Freeloaders update. The only team, according to my sources, the only team in the NFL that sends out the media menu in the press box, that would be the Buffalo Bills. That's it. I believe they're the only one. They have a policy of emailing the press box menu ahead of time, and I don't think other teams do that. And so here's what the media freeloaders ate last night at the Bills game with the Lions. They had dinner rolls, a sweet Italian sausage, stewed peppers, onion, garlic aioli, herb grilled chicken breast, and they had all kinds of lemon and herbs and all that. Pasta vodka. They had eggplant parm. These are media meals, freeloaders update from Buffalo. Crispy seasoned potato wedges. That sounds pretty good. Broccoli au gratin. And then they had chicken wings as well, because it's Buffalo. You got to have chicken wings. But wait, there's more. They had snacks. They had assorted candy bars and bag chips, assorted cookies and brownies, and soft serve ice cream. They had chocolate, vanilla, and all that. So there you go. Media Freeloaders update from Buffalo. And that's all right. The Bill's not a top five food operation. That is not how they roll. We'll take some calls here. We have the Coop Scoop on entertainment coming up momentarily. And let's say hello to Mike the Leprechaun, who's hanging out in the Commonwealth. Hello, Mike the Leprechaun.
4: Good morning. I'm laying on my couch.
0: Congratulations.
4: Ready for the weekend. Ready for Dollywood. Ready for Dollywood. Anyway, who's going to win? Is Poppy on hold?
0: Let me see. Poppy, are you on hold, Poppy? Are you still there, Poppy, in San Diego? Poppy, are you there, Poppy? Poppy? I don't think he's there. I guess he hung up, Mike. There's no Poppy. I don't hear Poppy.
4: Did Marcel do the picks?
0: No, I mean, I thought Poppy
4: said
0: he was going
4: to do the picks. Hey, I'm right here, Matt. Play the music, no. Lorena. The best segment. Everyone wants to hear it.
0: Nobody wants to hear it. There's no, yes, they do. Nobody wants. No, nobody wants to hear it. We'll do it. Fine. All right. Why not? Go ahead. Give me, what do you got? One pick? Is that it? One pick?
4: No, three. Trifecta.
0: Oh, come on.
4: Come on, mentor.
0: Don't, you're going to mess with my picks, and then I'm going to be in a bad mood.
4: Because
0: when you pick what I like, that's a problem. So, all right, go ahead. Hurry up. Chop, chop.
4: Thank you. The Hitman is here to hit. On the first game, the Eagles versus the Titans. I like Saquon Barkley. Anytime touchdown. Bonus kick for you guys. On the Steelers versus the Patriots. I like that game. Shout out to Masshole Mickey. Our guy, his team. I like the Patriots. Drake May over 1.5 passing touchdowns. Save the best for last on Monday Night Football. Giants versus the Rams. I like the Rams -7.5. Puka Nacua anytime touchdown. Matthew Stafford will bounce back. And now to the Leprechaun. Thank you.
2: Hello, I'm still here. Anyways, I have two underdogs.
0: The chemistry these guys have is next level, right? I mean, this is like a great comedy. Yeah, amazing comedy.
5: Seamless.
0: Yes.
2: Seamless. Yes, thank you, Poppy. Browns, welcome. Underdogs, 8.5. I picked them. And I picked the Colts. They're also underdogs, 6.5. And, of course, I have to pick my favorite team, the Pats. 5.5 favorites. And they're going to crush Aaron Rodgers like a peanut. Yeah! Yeah.
0: Okay. Seamless. Shocking. Yet again, another week with the Leprechaun picking the Patriots to win. That's a shocking, shocking situation. Are you done, you guys? You're done. Yes, everyone's done. We've moved on.
5: I hung up on them. We've got better callers to
0: get to. Oh, my God. Wait a minute. Is that legit? Let's go now to Jed who fled on the line. Hello, Jed.
6: In the sports world, you know, it's like the show occasionally is about. It's called the injured reserve, the IR. Well, I have been on the IR for the last 9 days, except it's been the incarcerated reserve. And I've been just, you know, mending my injuries and thinking about you. Occasionally telling a sports fan, hey, I call into this show. Well, and let them looking at me like a bless his heart. Like I have no idea what I'm talking about. But, yeah. How you doing, dude?
0: Are you out? Jedi, there was a listener that tracked you down in Florida, and it said like you were going to be away on
6: vacation. I got a little question real quick. Are you out? Do you think people would be allowing me to shout at 4:30 in the Central Standard Time Zone at the jail and not get beat up? No.
0: Okay. All right. Well, I'm impressed because a listener, I will not name the listener, but they did some recon. We were worried about you because we hadn't heard from you in a while. And they said that according to the papers online or the court thing, you wouldn't be out till next year. So that seems pretty good. You're back already. That's great.
6: Me and AI have mastered time travel. I didn't want to think it was going to get out. Yes, I'm back, man.
0: Right. Well, I emailed you, and I knew you couldn't write back because you were busy at the Gray Bar Hotel.
6: What are you talking about? Dude, I'm not in the state of California. You can't just email me in jail. I'm in Florida. What are you talking about?
0: Well, that's fair. That's fair. We were like trying to track you down like that. We were going to send you letters and stuff, but we don't have to do that now because you're out. Are you good? You took care of your issues there? You're okay? Yes?
6: Caitlin Clark. Kelsey Mitchell. Then you got that Boston girl. Then you got the one that looks like Pterodactyl. And you got, I think, Paige Cunningham. I can name the starting lineup of WNBA team. I am in no way good, dude. The last 90 days have been terrible. I saw Chick-fil-A come out with a commercial where they're talking about dancing at a ranch doing some sort of cowboy gimmick. Then I saw it unloaded, and here comes some sort of spicy pink lemonade and a spicy sandwich song. Then they got another guy, a breakfast song for chicken and waffles, dog. I want to love Chick-fil-A so bad. They have ruined the last 90 days. There should be a law on how often you can play commercials, man. And wait, when is the Chick-fil-A album going to drop? I've seen it on the road, and it is not successful, dude. It is driving people like loyal fans of the world. And Trump doing crazy stuff. 5 o'clock every day, the news has got to be watched. And people are like, the worst thing you can do is let people know you're invested in anything. And they'll be like, that's Trump. That's what I'm saying. He's crazy. And I'm like, I ain't falling for it, though. But I'm not stepping on third rails, dude. I'm Tony Hawking it. But I just want to say much love to y'all. I hope to stay in communication. I'm loose. You know what I mean? I tried to call one.
0: Right, well, listen, Jed, we were worried about you. We're glad you're out. Send me a message.
6: You should still be worried about me, dog. I can only smoke weed. I got weekly check-ins, dog. I got no alcohol. I got no alcohol specifically. I got drug tests every week. I can only smoke weed. Now, listen, 90 days was so bad. I want to play for Jeffy.
0: Okay. All right, hold on. We probably won't even have time for it, but hold on. Maybe we will. All right, there's Jed who fled out of jail. How about that?
7: So Brother good Mallard. To hear from him.
0: I know. One of our listeners, he spent a lot of time doing some research to try to find him. Let's go. Marcel, do the big introduction, Marcel. Sorry about newbie night the other day, but you're back, Marcel, the legend from Brooklyn.
8: Yes, it is. Good to be back for legends as well, too. Back on Monday and Wednesday and Friday as well. Thanks for having the newbies going on there, Ben. But I'm back, and Hoop Scoop on Entertainment, Hooray for Hollywood, starts right now. Here is Justin, a.k.a. Coopsy Loop Cooper, a Bronco fan on X. Take it away.
5: Thank you, Marcel. I feel like these introductions just keep getting better every week.
8: Aw, you really make me smile. Including you, Lorena and Ben.
7: Aw, you're too sweet, Marcel.
5: Great, wonderful.
0: He's a modern-day Ryan Seacrest. He really is.
5: Yes. All right, so as we do every week here on Coop Scoop Entertainment, we're going to start off in the theaters, and there's a couple movies that I want to point out that come out this weekend. The first one is Resident Evil. Now, obviously, this is based on a video game. There's been Resident Evil movies in the past, but they're rebooting it. It's a different story. This one stars Austin Abrams and Zach Cherry. Now, I've never heard of Austin Abrams, don't know who he is. But Zach Cherry, you may know from the TV show Severance that is very popular. He's the bigger guy. And basically, this story of Resident Evil is a medical courier who unwittingly finds himself in an action-packed, nonstop race for survival as one fateful, horrifying night collapses around him in chaos. And it's got great reviews so far from both critics and audiences. So go ahead and check that out. That's in theaters right now. Also in theaters right now is another movie that is getting great reviews from the critics, and it's called The Wait. Now, this one has some actors with bigger names that you may have heard before, such as Ethan Hawke and Russell Crowe. And basically, Ethan Hawke's character Samuel is torn from his daughter and sent to a brutal prison, where the warden, played by Russell Crowe, offers a high-stake proposition: smuggle gold out of a remote mine with a dangerous crew of prisoners, and he'll win his freedom. And obviously,
0: why don't they ever go to a country club prison where everyone's golfing and playing softball? They always go to a really terrible prison.
5: Yeah, it makes for a grittier, more action-packed suspense thriller. So,
0: gotcha.
5: Yeah, those are the two movies out in theaters this weekend that I wanted to point out. Then we move over to television here, and we have the next installment from Ryan Murphy in his Monster series. Now, these are the anthology series about infamous serial killers, or killers, I guess, just in general. This season is Monster, the Lizzie Borden story. Yes, as you know, she was accused but later acquitted of murdering her father and stepmother with an axe in 1892.
0: It's not very nice.
5: No, not at all. This one's kind of got middling reviews from critics, but I think if you're a fan of Ryan Murphy and his stuff, you're going to like it all. So that is available on Netflix right now. And moving on, we have I don't know if it's a documentary, kind of a talk thing. It's on HBO tonight at 8 p.m. or available to stream on HBO Max. It's called Jay-Z and 8. So the famed producer Rick Rubin sat down with Paul McCartney a while ago and did this series of illuminating, nerdy music discussions. And now he's doing it with Jay-Z. So that is a limited series. The first two episodes will stream tonight, and then they'll be Friday, every Friday through October 9th.
0: Well, good for him. He's got a friend at HBO who paid him money to do something that he probably was going to do anyway. He's friends with all those guys, so
5: yes,
0: paid for it.
5: Exactly. Couple more things, real quick. We have a new series called Brothers on Apple TV Wednesday, September 23rd. This stars Matthew McConaughey and Woody Harrelson, who a few years ago found out that they might be half brothers. And so this series kind of plays on that, and then it gets into a little fictionalized territory as the pair's friendship is tested while they live together at Matthew McConaughey's Austin Ranch and Woody Harrelson.
0: Yeah, didn't Woody Harrelson's dad, he got around.
5: Did he?
0: Ladies.
5: Oh, yeah, yes, that's yeah, yes, right. That's how they found out. Yeah, exactly.
0: The ladies liked him, and he liked the ladies.
5: Right. So, yeah, that is on Wednesday on Apple TV. And then last but not least, I wanted to point this out just because it's kind of weird. There's a new reality competition show on Netflix that same night, Wednesday. It's called Wonka's The Golden Ticket. And the series is narrated by a recreation of Gene Wilder's voice.
0: Oh, that's weird.
5: Yeah.
0: Eventually, I don't know. There will be no new entertainment. It'll just be dead people. It will be AI. And that's where we're headed.
5: Yeah, you know? Kind of creepy. Yeah. We'll see how that works out. That's on Netflix. Wonka's The Golden Ticket. And that is Coop Scoop on Entertainment.
0: All right. Thank you for that. There he goes. The Coop-a-loop. And we have Sports Jeopardy. If you would like to play Sports Jeopardy, call right now. Sports Jeopardy. We'll get to that. And we will do it next. However, it is the B Block. What hour is it? Lorena Theater, Sherman Oaks, California.
7: Number four.
0: The wait is over. 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
17: Joe Sakic. Joe, thank you for joining us. How are you doing this morning?
18: I'm doing great. How about you guys?
19: Doing great. Have you ever had more of a no-brainer situation than what you just went through with Cale Makar and getting this deal done?
18: Well, yeah. When we had Nathan came up a few years ago.
19: Okay. So equal. So, yeah.
18: I mean, and those are the type of guys that basically write their own ticket because they deserve it. And we are just really excited that Cale. I mean, both sides never wavered off 8 years. We wanted the commitment. He wanted the commitment. And so having that definitely helped the process.
17: Was there a negotiation or was it just kind of like, say the number and then I'll sign the paper?
18: No, I mean, yeah, there's a negotiation. But when you have two sides that want to get something done and are on the same page, it's going to get done. I mean, We've probably started mid July, really focusing on it, and you see the numbers come in. And once the other contracts came in, we knew where it was heading. And I just think the two sides wanted to get it done and wanted the 8 years. And for us, it's a huge number, but it's a number that we're excited to be paying Cale. He's worth every penny, and we have him for the next 9 years. He'll finish his career in Colorado, which was always the goal. It's an exciting day for our organization and obviously the fans and the city. We got to watch one of the best defensemen ever play the game. You can really say that right now. And so we're lucky to have him here for the next 9 years. It's going to be a thrill to watch him wear the Avalanche uniform.
19: Hey, I was going to ask you real quick, since we have you here, about last weekend and in the Avs alumni game. How much fun was that whole weekend, and how much fun was it finally getting back with your former line mates and everything else?
18: We had a great time. I mean, we're all probably a little nervous that you don't want to turn and fall down, which probably almost happened. It happened a few times to me where I'd be like, whoop, can't do what I thought I could do. but it was great. It's always great to get back with the guys. And just us being on the ice again, we had a blast, and all of us are the same. We're like, woof. It was a tough night, tough next morning for sure on the body, but it was a blast. I mean, just getting the guys together in the dressing room, you reminisce. It's like your kids again. Like, you don't have to even see each other for 20 years, and the minute you get back together, it's almost like you were just back to being teammates 20 years prior, trying to win a Stanley Cup, and here we were at the, I mean, a great time on the ice. So it. Awesome week.
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0: 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And this weekend, the fifth hour podcast with our old homie, Eddie Garcia, our buddy, Mr. Hockey himself. So check that out. Thank you, thank you, thank you, thank you.
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1: Ben Maller.
0: Well, let's welcome in a guy who just got released from the Gray Bar Hotel. He's back. He's a free man for now, kind of. As long as he only smokes weed and nothing else. Jed Who Fled is back.
5: Why are people doing research? That's a big red flag. Why are your Ben Maller CIA people doing research?
0: Okay, Jed's going to play. Calm down. You'll play against. Let's have Mark in the North End play, my buddy Mark. Hello, Mark. Welcome.
6: Good morning, Ben. And you're right, I did know what NIR meant.
0: Exactly. Exactly. All right. Now, gentlemen, your name is your buzzer. The categories are close but no cigar and leaderboard. And, Jed, which category do you want?
5: Close but no cigar.
0: Okay. These NFL players, gentlemen, your name is your buzzer. These NFL players have been finalists on the Hall of Fame ballot for multiple years without getting in. Without getting in. We'll start with $400. This wide receiver led the NFL in receiving yards twice. And was 10th all-time in that category when he officially retired in 2012. He was a key member of the greatest show on turf.
5: Mark, he is.
0: Mark.
6: Torrey Holt.
0: That is correct. Torrey Holt of the St. Louis Rams. $600. This three-time Super Bowl winner has been a finalist many times, including the last four consecutive years, but still hasn't been inducted into the Hall of Fame despite being the Cowboys' all-time leader in tackles.
5: Jed.
0: Jed.
5: I was going to say tackles, dude. Oh, man. Derek, safety?
0: Unfortunately, Derek, that is incorrect. Would you like
5: Woodson,
0: to steal?
5: Derek Woodson. Darren Woodson.
0: It's your call.
7: I don't know. Do we accept that after the...
5: I've been locked up for 9 days. Give me a little leeway.
7: All right, well, we'll take it.
0: All right, Derek, what's it? $800. This two-time finalist sits at 18th on the all-time career rushing yards list, but might have a tough time getting in the hall. He never led the league in rushing, and he only has a second-team All-Pro to his name, most associated with the Jacksonville Jaguars.
5: Jed, Maurice Jones, too.
0: No. Would you like to see my friend on the North End?
6: I'm going to pass on that one.
0: All right, it's Fred Taylor, and no farting, Jed. We're out of time. Who won?
7: Mark wins.
5: Why you got me
0: Mark
5: under
0: wins. You lost, Jed. Go back to jail. 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
10: Joe Sakic. Joe, thank you for joining us. How are you doing this morning?
11: I'm doing great. How about you guys?
12: Doing great. Have you ever had more of a no-brainer situation than what you just went through with Cale Makar and getting this deal done?
11: Well, yeah. When we had Nathan came up a few years ago.
12: Okay. So equal. So, yeah.
11: I mean, and those are the type of guys that basically write their own ticket because they deserve it. And we are just really excited that Cale. I mean, we both sides, we're never wavered off 8 years. We wanted the commitment. He wanted the commitment. And so having that definitely helped the process.
10: Was there a negotiation or was it just kind of like, say the number and then I'll sign the paper?
11: No, I mean, yeah, there's a negotiation. But when you have two sides that want to get something done and are on the same page, it's going to get done. I mean, We've probably started mid July, really focusing on it, and you see the numbers come in. And once the other contracts came in, we knew where it was heading. And I just think the two sides wanted to get it done, and wanted the 8 years. And for us, it's a huge number, but it's a number that we're excited to be paying. Cale, he's worth every penny, and we have him for the next 9 years. He'll finish his career in Colorado, which was always the goal. And it's an exciting day for our organization and obviously the fans and the city. We got to watch one of the best defensemen ever play the game. You can really say that right now. And so we're lucky to have him here for the next 9 years. It's going to be a thrill to watch him wear the Avalanche uniform.
12: I was going to ask you real quick, since we have you here, about last weekend and in the Avs alumni game. How much fun was that whole weekend, and how much fun was it finally getting back with your former line mates and everything else?
11: We had a great time. I mean, we're all probably a little nervous that we, you know, you don't want to turn and fall down, which probably almost happened. It happened a few times to me where I'd be like, whoop, can't do what I thought I could do. but yeah, it was great. It's always great to get back with the guys and just us being on the ice again, we had a blast, and all of us are the same. We're like, woof, it was a tough night, tough next morning for sure on the body, but it was a blast. I mean, just getting the guys together in the dressing room, you reminisce, you know, it's like your kids again. Like, you don't have to even see each other for 20 years, and the minute you get back together, it's almost like you were just back to being teammates 20 years prior, trying to win a Stanley Cup, and hey, we were at the having a great time on the ice. So it's an awesome weekend.
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16: 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It's a blitz. Allen back to pass. Gets rid of it. Looking deep down the middle. Wide open is Josh Palmer, who's going to go for a 43-yard touchdown.
15: 97 Rock Bills Radio Network on the call. They defeated the Lions 41-31. Allen threw for 248 yards and 3 touchdowns. He also had 2 rushing touchdowns, while James Cook had 21 carries, 135 yards, and a touchdown. Rams defensive tackle Aaron Donald was a full participant in practice on Thursday. The team is hopeful that he will play Monday night against the Giants. In baseball, the Astros topped the Royals 6-2, and the Rangers lost to the Red Sox 4-3. Houston now has a 1-game lead over Texas for the division, and the White Sox held on 3-1 against the Tigers and moved back into first place with Cleveland. I'm Monty Bolaños.
17: Hello!
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19: 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Funny how?
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17: 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Here's Brady Quinn, LeVar Arrington, and Jonas.

0: And away we go. It is two pros and a cup of Joe here, Fox Sports Radio. He's LeVar Arrington. That guy's Brady Quinn. I'm Jonas Knox with you. You can find us, as always, on the iHeartRadio app. You know you can listen to us on hundreds and hundreds and hundreds of affiliates all across the country. 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And if you are listening on the podcast, we appreciate you doing so. 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And how we feeling on this Friday morning?
1: Good morning, what was guys. That?
2: Good morning.
0: Just curious.
1: What was that?
0: Just how we, how's it going on this Friday morning?
1: Why are you saying it like that?
0: Just want to know. Just want to know how you guys are doing.
2: Do you want to do, was this game a lie? This game in particular? I mean, we did it for the league. Do we want to do it for this game?
3: Can I bring up something, though, that I think like is concerning for me? Even if you're a Bills fan, you can be excited about it. You're 2-0 right now. You should feel good about where you're at. Yeah. I don't remember Sean McDermott giving up a lot of points the way this team has. Is that 30-plus points? 30 or more points in back-to-back games now?
0: Well, hold on a second, but while you're talking, we thought it would be appropriate to set the tone. All right, so what were you saying?
3: Are we not going to talk about Thursday Night Football?
0: No, yeah, of course. I just want to know, like, we want to address you properly.
2: Come on, kid. We're going to talk Thursday Night Football. Come on.
0: Sir Brady.
3: Why are we playing this?
2: Because the royal family is on the call.
3: Did have a chance to see Buckingham Palace. I will divulge a funny comment made by Urban Meyer, who coach goes, what do they do? I go, what do you mean? He's like, what do they do? So they get to live there, they get to waltz around, and I was like, yeah, Parliament pretty much does everything. I'm like, I'm not really exactly sure, to be honest with you. So
2: he's, you know, apparently,
3: he was like, sounds like a good life.
2: Apparently people didn't want to live there because of the rats.
0: Really?
2: Apparently People was actually like, oh, I got to stay at Buckingham.
0: Oh, yeah, you're right. You had a real problem there. All right. Yeah. Well, hey.
2: It's all good, though,
0: we got cockroaches. You know, sure. We can't judge.
2: Not where we work. I'm sure like the Buffalo Bills did to the Detroit Lions yesterday, they put all of that to bed, though. You know what I mean? Like, technology as Buckingham Palace, like, come on, son, there's royalty up in there.
0: So were you noticing some obvious differences between Joe Brady and Sean McDermott
3: I think the thing that, if you are looking at why, and I'll keep going back to this throughout the course of the season, and this might upset Bills fans, but I mean, it's just an objective view. Okay, the stadium looks awesome. Josh Allen, the offense looks great. You moved on from Sean McDermott because you thought he hit a ceiling. Is that fair to say?
0: Yes.
2: Yes.
3: And you now have a team that, very potent offensively, that wasn't going to change. Joe Brady was your offensive coordinator. That was not going to change. But now you have a defense that's giving up, at least in back-to-back games, 30 or more points. That doesn't equate to winning a Super Bowl. And there's a lot of time left. This team can still build and improve and get better defensively. But if we're being honest with ourselves, like, that's a concern. If I'm a Bills fan, as good as we look offensively, we've looked good in the past offensively. It's whether or not this team now can get over that hump and win a Super Bowl. And that's going to be a big concern moving forward, is if you keep putting Josh Allen in the position where he has to win shootouts, more often than not, you're going to get bit by that. That is my one concern coming off of last night's win, which, again, they dominated that game, especially early in it. But it's still a concern for me. If we're talking about big picture, why are the Bills at where they're at? And why do they have a new head coach this year, or I should say Joe Brady elevated to that position? That would be one of my concerns.
2: I mean, that last seven was garbage time. I'm not going to concede.
3: Oh, so you're okay
2: 30.
3: With that as a defensive guy? Yeah, that's what I thought.
2: It's a dilemma question, because it was late. It was like late. You know what I mean? Like, the game was over late.
3: Sure.
2: And that took them over 30 points.
3: I didn't realize you guys were okay with just letting points be scored. Maybe I'm wrong.
2: No,
3: maybe I missed that somewhere.
2: No, it's good. It's good what you're doing because as a defender, you defend. Like, that's from clock to clock, you know? So I get what you're saying, but they look damn good. Like you said, the offense looked damn good, and it's going to be interesting to, you know, the first thing I thought, honestly, was maybe Houston isn't that bad. Maybe Houston is actually a pretty good football team.
0: The playoff team last year.
2: Yeah, but they sold it. They sold it. I don't feel like Detroit was ever in that game. So while I'll look at Buffalo and say, huh, Buffalo might be, what are they? Like, there's question marks in my head coming out of the Houston Texans game. I believe that they should have lost that game. I have no idea who hit the detonate button on CJ Stroud like that and ended him at the end of that game like that. But it happened. And so I'm sitting there and I'm like, what do I take from this game? Well, what I take from it last night is now I got to ask myself the question because it's only week two, right? It's only week two. So I don't know that we can settle in on anything definitively right now, as well as we mentioned for week one. But you got to ask yourself, first of all, Cook is the real deal. Like, he's always been the real deal. But he looks like he's set and primed to have a career year. That's first and foremost. Secondly, how the hell are people all of a sudden able to run the – they have, as you mentioned, Jonas, it's the return of the back.
0: All right.
2: They are back. The running back is doing some wild stuff in the league right
0: About
2: now.
0: About time, man.
2: But I just don't – I don't – like, can Chicago – keep doing that? Like, now I'm asking myself, did they do something in the offseason to make it so that offenses are able to score points, run the ball, do things that are exciting? Like, I'm curious as to, I don't really believe that, but I'm just saying, what have these offenses, these coaches discovered in this offseason that would make it different than any other offseason? You're not supposed to put up numbers like what these people are putting up right now. And I think it's kind of interesting. Is Buffalo that good? Or did the Detroit Lions just lay an egg? Or are the Detroit Lions done?
0: Well,
2: I
0: think
2: that was what I came away asking myself yesterday.
0: Josh Allen's the best quarterback in the league, and I'm not even sure it's that close. He's like unbelievable. I don't know how long he's going to last, but I mean, he was unbelievable. I also think Detroit's defense, they got problems. And I had Detroit going to the Super Bowl, and based on their first 2 weeks and their performances against New Orleans, and then at home, by the way, and then to do that against Buffalo and to have that showing.
2: It might be a wrap for you.
0: That's not. I don't. So I think there was a couple of things at play.
3: Oh, yeah, or not.
0: Ill-advised. A couple of things at play there. So I have no concerns about the Lions' offense. Their offensive line is banged up right now, which you know seems to be an issue. But I think defensively they got problems, man. And Buffalo just exposed them. And when they jumped out, I'm with LeVar. I didn't think Detroit was in that game ever. They made it close. The last touchdown was garbage time, but defensively Detroit was awful, just awful. So. By the way, Jack Campbell, I mean, for what it's worth, you know, linebacker for the Lions, like taking full accountability for the performance last night.
3: He played Iowa.
2: Iowa.
0: Yes. Same thing.
2: Iowa.
4: Played terrible. And then it starts with me. And I feel like it's on me. I got to be better. And I ain't got no other thing to do to look in the mirror and be better. So that's really where it starts. It starts with us. But, they did a good job.
5: Why do you wear this one so heavily on your own shoulders?
4: I don't know. I don't know.
0: Because you were awful. That's why.
2: Oh, okay.
0: Because he got put in a clown suit and thrown down an open elevator shaft on national television. That's why. That's exactly why he feels that way. They were terrible. And by the way, he sounds like an Iowa guy. He doesn't sound like a Notre Dame guy. He sounds like an Iowa guy.
2: So I interviewed him. Kaiser is the linebacker from Notre Dame, right?
3: Jack Kaiser, yeah.
2: Yeah, yeah, yeah. I interviewed them at the same time, so.
0: Any relation to Deshaun, by the way?
3: Yeah, Kaiser? Good question. I mean, they're spelled different, and they look a little bit different, but that's a good question. Thanks for bringing that up.
2: Just tap it. But the towel's the same look, you know.
3: Sure. Deshaun Kaiser, not Watson.
2: Yeah.
0: Yeah. No.
3: 0 for 2 with LeVar. You literally just conflated a guy who played at Notre Dame who's not in the NFL anymore to a guy now who also happens to play for the Browns that's.
0: That's got a towel like a
3: Captain America's shield.
0: That soon won't be in the NFL anymore. So there's that.
2: Yeah, that one's coming.
0: But yeah, I just
2: or in the game, you know.
0: Did either of those teams look like a Super Bowl team last night to you guys?
3: Well, that again, I keep going back to my initial comment. Like that's where I think Buffalo in making the decision to elevate Joe Brady, that's where they're trying to get to. They have a quarterback, as you pointed out, who looks to be the best quarterback in the NFL right now, playing that way. And if that's the case, then what was the missing ingredient? I mean, when I think about their close calls, things they've missed, to me it wasn't offense. It was their defense not getting stops. I go back to Kansas City. That's one of the first things I think about. So that's what's concerning about this is it's a great win. And there's a lot of Bills fans and maybe even analysts and people who will be applauding them, excited about it, and they should be. But if you're looking at the standard now that I look at them as, a Super Bowl contender, it's concerning how their defense is playing the last couple of weeks, at least allowing as many points as they have. And you can say it's garbage time, whatever. Okay, let's see as the season goes on. Because typically what happens is when you have an offensive-minded head coach, you know, and you take over, you are inundated with the offense. And you got to have someone strong enough you feel good about on the other side of the football, able to lock down that side. And it's hard to be able to do both. It's hard to manage to do everything as a head coach in the NFL. So I look at that side of the ball and say, all right, Joe Brady, first time being a head coach, you know, does he feel good about where that side of the football is at? Can he spend enough time with Jim Leonard on that side of the football to make sure they're playing the way they need to? I guarantee if you ask Jim Leonard, do they feel like they're, you know, at the level they'd like to be at? He'd say, hell no. So that's the only thing I'll say is I'm only being picky with the Bills because I think they are that team that can compete to win a Super Bowl because of who their quarterback is and what their offense looks like.
2: Man, they were very impressive on offense last night. And did they do enough? I mean, they did blank them. They blanked them, what, all the way up until close to the end of the second half. I mean, the second quarter. Your concerns are well taken. I think the point is well taken. If this offense can continue to play at this level, at this higher level, I mean, they say, hot knife through butter?
0: Yeah.
2: Like, through warm butter. It just, they knifed them. And it's kind of, I don't know, man. It's week two, so I'm not going to get carried away about it. Like, I don't know if some of these things are polar opposites. Like, will they cool off? Was that just, you know, they got out of the gates kind of, okay, they got out of a game that they could have lost against a good team. I'll say today they're probably, the Texans are probably a good team. And then a team where, you know, I said this yesterday, Q, this was a prove it game. It's an early game, but nonetheless, it's a prove it game. And these are two teams that you would say, as you mentioned, Jonas, these are two teams that are on the pathway to the Super Bowl based off of all of the information that we have about them. And so for this to be that type of a game so early in the season, you want to see a team that's a good team, that is a Super Bowl-bound, Super Bowl-contending type team that's been constructed the way that they've been constructed, show you that they have that type of level of execution, of being a winning team. And we just didn't see that from the Detroit Lions yesterday. So for all the questions we may have about how far and how good are the Bills, I don't know that you could come away from that game. And I'm not going to go definitively it's over for the Detroit Lions. But it was a statement game. Man. And that statement didn't necessarily mean statement of positivity. I come away from that game and I have a real concern about the Detroit Lions as a successful team this season.
3: As you should. I mean, they should be an 0-2 team, if we're being honest. I mean, if not for one of the worst rulings in football, and again, Lions fans, you can take issue with that, but how many people would sit there and watch what should have been a what do you want to call it, a sack, fumble, whatever you want to call it? How many people could watch that last week and not say that should be a fumble? That should have been a touchdown. So they're very fortunate to be 1-1 at this point. And I definitely think there's some concern. Since Ben Johnson's left, it feels like the offense hasn't been quite as good. Defensively, I feel like they've always kind of been okay, you know, somewhere in the middle of the pack at best, maybe. But maybe you can attribute that to Aaron Glenn not being there anymore either. You know, they've lost. It's been a battle of attrition a little bit with losing some of your coordinators. And that's, you know, that's the tough part about success. In the NFL, when you have really good coordinators, you're going to lose them. You have to be able to replenish them, even from outside your house or inside the house, and hope those guys can be as good, if not better. And eventually you have to replace those guys. So that's the tough part for Dan Campbell right now, is he's kind of been battling through that since Ben Johnson's moved on, Aaron Glenn's moved on, and it just feels like things have never been the same.
6: That's too bad, man. Really thought the Lions had a shot this year. Really did.
3: Yeah, I mean, did anyone pick them to be a Super Bowl team?
6: I did. Yeah, I know you did. Yeah, listen, and I wear that. And that's what accountability looks like. So I will wear that and hope that this team can figure it out on that side of the ball.
3: I think at the end of the day, there's enough time. They can make some improvements. They can figure out a way of getting the job done. 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The right tools and supplies are never far away. 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
6: It is Two Pros and a Cup of Joe here on Fox Sports Radio. LeVar Arrington, Brady Quinn, Jonas Knox with you. Brady Quinn boots on the ground in London right now. So
3: that's right. Yeah. I've been able to see a little bit of everything. A couple of little facts there, too. You know Big Ben the clock? You guys know that? Yeah, it's actually Big Ben's not the name given to the clock. Right. It's given to the bell inside of Big Ben.
2: Good call.
3: Yeah, so there you go.
2: You are becoming more and more well traveled, my guy. Well done.
3: I just thought I'd tell you guys. I'm not sure. Most people see Big Ben, they're like, hey, it's like Big Ben, the football player. Yeah. No, it's actually for the bell that rings inside.
6: I think Ben Maller, but to each their own.
7: Me too. Yeah.
3: Okay, I mean, there's that Big Ben
2: too,
3: as well.
2: But not like how you and Lorena do, though.
6: That's uncalled for. Well, listen, I'm sure we'll get some tales from the trip to London throughout the course of the show. We're also going to have the usuals coming up later on. We got another edition of In Case You Missed It. We're going to have another edition of Quinn's Wins. We've got our picks against the spread, Ray Ray's Roulette. We've also got the leftovers. All of it is yours here on this 3-hour extravaganza, which also, by the way, we forgot to mention this. It is a football Friday.
3: Oh, get up, Var.
6: It's a damn football Friday.
3: Yeah, buddy.
6: Come on, Var.
3: Come on, pick it up, Var. Yeah.
2: Friday.
3: Yeah.
2: Got some football.
3: He's back.
2: Yeah.
3: He's back.
2: Big Ben. Big Ben.
6: Yeah. Come on, Var.
2: It's a bell. It's a bell. It's a bell. Come on.
3: He's got it.
2: Yeah.
3: He's got it.
2: Yeah. Come on.
6: Come on, Var.
2: Come on. I don't know why I'm off today. I don't know. But you know what I'm always good at?
6: What's
2: delivering
6: that?
2: For Eddie. Let's do it for Eddie, and let's do it for him now. Here you go. Friday night is a football Friday. Nope, I don't have it today.
6: what seems to be the issue?
2: I don't know. Man, my background singers had to get us through it, man.
8: I have pooped the bed.
6: Listen, is that Tracy Morgan? Or is that Eddie?
7: That was Eddie.
6: Sorry. All right.
2: Eddie.
6: So coming up next, though, we are going to tell you about something that appears to be the biggest waste of time in all of football. And we'll find out why right here on FSR. 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
6: Joe Sakic. Joe, thank you for joining us. How are you doing this morning?
7: I'm doing great. How about you guys?
8: Doing great. Have you ever had more of a no-brainer situation than what you just went through with Kale McCarr and getting this deal done?
7: Well, yeah. When we had Nathan came up a few years ago.
8: Okay. So equal. Yeah.
7: I mean, and those are the type of guys that basically write their own ticket because they deserve it. And we are just really excited that Kale. I mean, we both sides we're never wavered off 8 years. We wanted the commitment. He wanted the commitment, and so having that definitely helped help the process.
6: Was there a negotiation, or was it just kind of like say the number and then I'll sign the paper?
7: No, I mean, yeah, there's a negotiation, but when you have two sides that want to get something done and are on the same page, it's going to get done. I mean, we've probably started mid-July, really focusing on it, and you see the numbers come in, and once the other contracts came in, we knew where it was heading, and I just think the two sides wanted to get it done and wanted the 8 years, and for us, it's a huge number, but it's a number that we're excited to be paying Kale. He's worth every penny, and we have him for the next 9 years. He'll finish his career in Colorado, which was always the goal, and it's an exciting day for our organization and obviously the fans and the city. We got to watch one of the best defensemen ever play the game. You can really say that right now. And so we're lucky to have him here for the next 9 years. It's going to be a thrill to watch him wear the Avalanche uniform.
8: Hey, I was going to ask you real quick, since we have you here, about last weekend and in the Avs alumni game. How much fun was that whole weekend, and how much fun was it finally getting back with your former line mates and everything else?
7: We had a great time. I mean, we're all probably a little nervous that you don't want to turn and fall down, which probably almost happened. It happened a few times to me where I'd be like, whoop, can't do what I thought I could do. but it was great. It's always great to get back with the guys and just us being on the ice again, we had a blast, and all of us are the same. We're like, woof, it was a tough night, tough next morning for sure on the body, but it was a blast. I mean, just getting the guys together in the dressing room, you reminisce, it's like your kids again. Like, you don't have to even see each other for 20 years, and the minute you get back together, it's almost like you were just back to being teammates 20 years prior, trying to win a Stanley Cup, and hey, we're at DU having a great time on the ice, so it's awesome weekend.
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1: Hello.
2: You know, it's fairly offensive over here when you try to make fun of their accent or mimic it.
3: What are you talking about?
4: But he does that with Jamaicans.
2: That honestly, that is one of the worst impressions I've ever heard of someone trying to.
3: That's bollocks.
2: This is how I know you've never traveled either. You would have been better off trying an Irish accent.
3: I've been to Dublin.
2: Dang. It's so bad. Please move on.
3: Did you kiss my ass over there? It is Two Pros and a Cup of Joe here on Fox Sports Radio. The one-third British version of the program.
2: Yeah. By the way, for the Union Jack Classic, brought to you by the Big 12, Arizona State, Kansas, the inaugural. Hey, first time ever playing a college football game in Wembley Stadium. Should be pretty cool. Should be pretty neat to see the turnout, see the fans, how they enjoy it.
3: By the way, I didn't put Union Jack, is that the beer? I know Firestone Walker has an IPA, Union Jack IPA. So maybe they'll be slinging those out there, huh? Get yourself an IPA. Get bit by the hippopotamus while you're out there, Brady. You know, lick the lid a little
2: why,
3: bit.
2: Why is it you try to do everything I hate that you do?
3: What do you mean? You've never been bit by the hippopotamus?
2: Oh, man. This guy.
3: All right. By the way, the wait is over. Football is here, and so is DraftKings. 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The crown is yours. All right, yeah. So we will have, in case you missed it, coming up here a little over 15 minutes from now, good news and bad news for somebody in the world of football. So that'll be featured in case you missed it. But we spent all that time talking about how bad the Lions looked. And I just want to say that also is not all bad news, because if you are a Lions fan who doubles as a Michigan fan, congratulations. You will get to keep your win against Western Michigan from week one. The oversight committee, the NCAA's oversight committee, they said, listen, man, we didn't do a good job. They didn't do a good job on the field. It shouldn't have happened that way. And Michigan should have lost the game,
4: but they did.
3: But unfortunately, there's nothing we can do.
2: Was that for the statement? Is that what they said?
3: It's like
2: that was word for word.
3: The protocols were not followed. But unfortunately, there's nothing we can do about it. So basically, if you're a Western Michigan fan, that was just a giant waste of time. You didn't need the statement. You didn't want the statement. You're just trying to move on with your life now. And Michigan gets to keep their win. So. There we go with one of the most bizarre situations that we've seen in recent college football. And there's been a lot of them, but apparently they're not going to do anything about it.
4: I just wonder if somebody's
2: apparently the oversight committee can't do anything about it. They in their statement, they discuss not having the power to award Western Michigan a win or change the result. So it's they're powerless. It's like, well, okay, let's just take a step back here. Why did we form this oversight committee? Is that so that we can then look at things and just, I guess, try to change it for the better for the future? Hey, guys, we made a mistake. We can't change it now, but we'll make sure we'll get it the next time. All right, sweet. Thanks for coming out.
4: I mean, the oh sorry committee. Yeah, not oversight. Oh sorry.
2: Oh sorry. Yeah. Oh, we're sorry.
4: We're sorry.
2: Western Michigan should have won. The officials didn't follow the proper protocols. What was even better was then the College Football Playoff Committee comes out. And instead of diving too much into the details and weeds, which maybe they shouldn't have, and maybe this is the proper way of handling it, they basically just said, hey, here's our criteria of how we evaluate teams and who makes it into the top 12. And we're just going to reiterate that. So the good thing is, I think for fans who will maybe be a bubble team, if Michigan turns out to be a team that's in consideration, it sounds like from at least the College Football Playoff Committee statement, they'll look at that first game and they'll potentially hold it against them, and they'll definitely hold the fact that they really didn't have any business winning that game outside of getting an extra second and then throwing a Hail Mary, which, again, credit to Michigan for executing that, but I do think the College Football Playoff will look at that with a little bit of side eye. And if it's between Michigan and another team, I don't know that Michigan's going to get the nod.
3: How do you guys feel about that? Because that would kind of bother me. It wasn't as if Michigan went over to the officiating crew, to my knowledge, or to the replay review and said, hey, could you give us an extra second? I mean, we just need one. We can beat this team. We just need one more second.
4: No, we just need one
3: They screwed
4: more
3: up.
4: Play.
3: they screwed up. They allowed the extra play. Michigan converted, and so if it gets
4: Western
3: to that
4: Michigan
3: point,
4: is they shouldn't have let them score, but they shouldn't have had another play. So it sounds like they will hold it. The committee will hold it against them. And I mean, if they were to win the, I don't know. I guess you win the Big Ten, you get in there anyway now. But I just don't. Looking at how that game played out, as I started the segment, I wonder if somebody will end up telling. Like, listen, we had to give them one more opportunity. We couldn't just let it end like that. I wonder if somebody's going to eventually come out and just say it. Like, there was a judgment call. It was in the moment. It was quick. We couldn't just let the game end. We had to give them one more chance. Now,
3: our hands were tied here. What do you want to
4: say? Our hands were tied. But it was such an improbable situation. It's just amazing to think that they executed a Hail Mary deep ball to win the game. I mean, it happened, but I don't know, man. It's a touchy situation because it clearly reeked of that was a setup, even though they could have stopped them. It's like you sit there in your mind, you're like, they should have stopped them anyway. You got that far. What's one more play? But you earned it. You got to that last play, and it should have been the last play. You earned the victory. You just didn't earn the victory. That's just a hard one. It's a hard, I don't know. If I'm Western Michigan, that was their relevance game. They could have been more relevant moving forward. Who knows how their season ends. But nonetheless, they put themselves in the conversation with the W. I'm certain they don't want to be in the conversation this way.
3: Does that week one against Western Michigan supersede their performance week two against Oklahoma? Say Oklahoma's
4: no,
3: a good team.
4: It doesn't.
2: Well, I think that's pretty much up for debate.
3: That's what I'm saying.
4: Let's just play along. I don't think it does.
3: Let's pretend Oklahoma is actually a good team. Does that week one result cancel out what Michigan did last week?
2: Let me ask you this a different way. If Michigan's up a 10-2 team, because they do have a very, very tough schedule ahead of them, are they looked at as a 10-2 team or are they looked at as a 9-3 team? That's what it's ultimately going to come down to.
4: I think they're going to be looked at as a 10-2 team that should have been 9-3. Like,
2: right,
4: I think that's how it'll go. I mean, is what it is.
2: I think what's going to happen is you're going to see, you know, the College Football Playoff Committee look at them as a lesser 10-2 team in comparison, even with a tougher schedule ahead. Now, you know, there's times where you look at, all right, let's say they go to Columbus and beat Ohio State, who still will be one of the top-ranked teams, I think, when it's all said and done. You know, if that wins a part of that resume, yeah, they might say, look, this is a young team offensively to begin. They found a way of winning the game given, you know, what was given to them in that game. And they're much better than what they were. It'd be hard not to look at them as a team that's not one of the top 12 in the country. And so if that was the case, yeah, I think the resume can look a little bit different. But, you know, in some cases, you can't look at Texas last year, who was penalized for a loss versus Ohio State, mind you, a much better opponent, and didn't make it in, and then not think that the College Football Playoff Committee isn't going to hold that against Michigan, even though they did get the win, but a close game to begin the season. I mean, they factor the entire body of work. So if I was Michigan, you know, obviously there's a lot to work on. There's so much football left that they're not focused on anything, you know, until the end of the season, like, to have these conversations. But from the outside, yeah, man, like, you better kick things into gear. And you better beat the teams you're supposed to be bad. And you better go, you know, win some of these top 25 ranked games that you've got on your schedule. Because it's going to be a bit of a gauntlet. And I think they can't leave any doubt. If you leave it up to the College Football Playoff Committee, I can't think they're going to look at that and look at them favorably.
4: At the end of the day, Michigan is good for business. That was a stimulus decision. Hasn't the government bailed out businesses before? Hasn't the government bailed out airlines and stuff like that? I mean, this was good for business. You can't have them lose to Western Michigan. Somebody thought that in their mind in the moment. They hit the button. They hit the red button. They panicked, and it was like stimulus. Don't let Michigan lose to Western Michigan. We can't have that happen, especially for the Big Ten. Sorry, can't do it. Need to have them still undefeated. So give them another play. So there you go. Now, what would have been interesting is if they missed that play in some way, somehow, there was actually one more play after that because there was, like, say, a penalty that moved them closer. Like, you got to get them closer. You got to get them closer. And then there was maybe another penalty that got them closer, and then they scored and won the game with no time on the clock. But it, can a game end on a penalty in college? It can't, can it? You can't. No game can end on a penalty, right? You got to play it.
3: Offensive or defensive.
2: Yeah, right? It depends on who's on. But
4: okay, all right. Yeah, so it would have been a whole bunch of pass interferences until they got them in the end zone because that's stimulus, man. It's good for business.
3: I mean,
2: so you just dove full headfirst into the conspiracy theory.
3: I love it, man.
4: Somebody going to tell. One day it's going to come out, just like the Connor Stallion stuff. It's going to come out. The fix was in. There would have been another play. If some way, somehow, they dropped that ball, you would have saw a flag go up, and it would have been pass interference. I believe that. Ain't that crazy? It sounds crazy, but I believe that.
3: So you think they would have found an extra second and a pass interference call?
4: Hell yeah.
3: Okay, so then Western Michigan
4: helped their asses out. Come on!
3: So it's Western Michigan's fault for not beating them by more.
4: Yes.
3: Or having it at a two score game at that point.
4: Have you not heard that in like boxing terms? Like when you
2: don't leave it up to the
4: don't leave it up to the scorecard. Don't leave it up to the judges. They're gonna go with the champ.
2: That's where that saying comes from, right? If you want to be the champ, you gotta beat the champ, and
3: Jeez, man.
2: Can't leave
4: and
2: up
4: if
2: to the
4: you
2: want to
4: be the champ. You're gonna drive a vehicle that's respected. Yeah, a pickup built to get the job done without making a fuss. That's the Nissan Frontier. It's built for the work week and get you ready to load up on the weekends with that tailgate. It's the Frontier, the 2026 Frontier. Make sure you check it out.
3: It is Two Pros and a Cup of Joe here on Fox Sports Radio. LeVar Arrington, Brady Quinn, Jonas Knox with you. Coming up next, we are going to tell you about how we got a little bit of good news followed by some bad news for one team in the world of football, and that's yours right here on FSR.
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8: Joe Sakic. Joe, thank you for joining us. How are you doing this morning?
9: I'm doing great. How about you guys?
10: Doing great. Have you ever had more of a no-brainer situation than what you just went through with Kale McCarr and getting this deal done?
9: Well, yeah. When we had Nathan came up a few years ago.
10: Okay. So equal. So, yeah.
9: I mean, and those are the type of guys that basically write their own ticket because they deserve it. And we're just really excited that Kale. I mean, we both sides. We are never wavered off 8 years. We wanted the commitment. He wanted the commitment, and so having that definitely helped the process.
8: Was there a negotiation, or was it just kind of like say the number and then I'll sign the paper?
9: No, I mean, yeah, there's a negotiation, but when you have two sides that want to get something done and are on the same page, it's going to get done. I mean, we've probably started mid-July, really focusing on it, and you see the numbers come in, and once the other contracts came in, we knew where it was heading, and I just think the two sides wanted to get it done, and wanted the 8 years, and for us, obviously it's a huge number, but it's a number that we're excited to be paying. Cale, he's worth every penny, and we have him for the next 9 years. He'll finish his career in Colorado, which was always the goal, and it's an exciting day for our organization and obviously the fans and the city. We got to watch one of the best defensemen ever play the game. And you can really say that right now. And so we're lucky to have him here for the next 9 years. It's going to be a thrill to watch him wear the Avalanche uniform.
10: Hey, I was going to ask you real quick, since we have you here, about last weekend and in the Avs alumni game. How much fun was that whole weekend, and how much fun was it finally getting back on with your former line mates and everything else?
9: You know what? We had a great time. I mean, we're all probably a little nervous that you don't want to turn and fall down, which probably almost happened. It happened a few times to me where I'd be like, whoop, can't do what I thought I could do. but yeah, it was great. It's always great to get back with the guys. And just us being on the ice again, we had a blast, and all of us are the same. We're like, woof. It was a tough night, tough next morning for sure on the body, but it was a blast. I mean, just getting the guys together in the dressing room, you reminisce, it's like your kids again. Like, you don't have to even see each other for 20 years, and the minute you get back together, it's almost like you were just back to being teammates 20 years prior, trying to win a Stanley Cup, and here we were at the having a great time on the ice, so it's an awesome weekend.
7: Wake up with Brett Kane at 6 a.m. Then it's Mosher, Lombardi, and Kane at 7. 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
2: You know what this is, Jonas?
1: I do. And so do they behind the scenes. That's why they played it.
3: Oh, I just watched it for the first time.
0: Did y'all ever see, like, I know from the movie, but did y'all ever see the video that went viral of the dude dressed as a unicorn dancing?
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2: Oh, what?
0: Oh, I'm going to send it to y'all.
1: That's never popped up in the algorithm. But for anybody listening on the podcast, the song being played right now is the song from Silence of the Lambs,
0: yeah.
1: Where the guy's doing the old tuck rule.
0: Oh, okay.
3: Tuck and roll, fellas.
0: It's a bizarre scene, man.
1: Yeah.
0: I love her. Weird.
1: By the way, coming up top of next hour, a little over 10 minutes from now, we're going to find out whether or not there's any shenanigans going on for a big game this upcoming weekend. 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
1: Guys, got a little bit of good news, some bad news for North Carolina football. First of all, Bill Belichick was talking to the Wall Street Journal, said anybody insinuating that Jordan Hudson, his girlfriend, is calling the shots there or running the UNC football program, he called him out. Ridiculous. Totally ridiculous. There's also been people making jokes about Belichick's posture and just sort of the, you know, sit-down interview
0: build.
1: He did. Yeah, you know. Some people pointing to Fight Club and Meatloaf. I'm not going to do that. I refuse to do that. Dang. I respect the GOAT. But his son, Steve Belichick, defensive coordinator.
0: He didn't fare so well.
1: Yeah, he is no longer with the team. He was on medical leave. There were reports of, you know, potentially him, using drugs, dealing drugs to players. There was also that report from the internal investigation about, you know, female staffers having sex with players and all that, and assistant coaches getting involved.
2: So far?
0: That's breaking news.
1: But all of that is over. The investigation is done, and we are on the right path at North Carolina. Oh, wait. Two North Carolina football players faced charges after a traffic stop Tuesday. One was charged with carrying a concealed weapon. The other was charged with speeding. A police report said it was the third speeding citation for one of the gentlemen, and that about 15 grams of marijuana was found in the vehicle. So apparently, North Carolina continues to be a wild place, all right? Even though we feel like the story's over, there's always more to the story when it comes to Bill Belichick and his time there at UNC. It just seems like everywhere you turn, there's an issue when it comes to North Carolina football, and Belichick's the guy who's going to have to answer all the questions for it. So, but Michael Lombardi's gone, so at least, you know, we don't have to worry about that.
0: And Belichick.
1: And Steve Belichick is gone as well, too.
6: Let me spin it forward, because it's big game this week. They play Clemson. Not for either program can afford a loss, even though UNC's 2-0, despite all of this going on right now. I look at where Dabo's at with Clemson. You look at their road ahead. I mean, it's just tough spot for both coaches. Maybe you'd say Belichick's got a little more room to wiggle here based on how things have gone at Clemson. But kind of interesting point with all this stuff going on. The Tar Heels off to, you could arguably say, the best start that he's gotten off to in his career at UNC.
1: Yeah.
0: He thrives in chaos, though. So don't be surprised if they find a way to pull it together and do well. That's how I look at it.
1: In case you missed this, Steve Sarkisian did explain a little bit of what happened with that whole Holly Rowe fiasco, the interview that went awry, the AI video, all that stuff that followed. But he explained how we got here when talking to the media yesterday.
7: At halftime, I was scheduled to have an interview with Laura Rutledge. ESPN was having technical difficulties, and I had to make a in moment decision to say wait on the interview or try to get with our team and try to make the proper adjustments to come out and play as good as we could in the second half. I let Laura know that, and I think she said that on air. And then I had an opportunity to visit with Laura when we came back out of the locker room to let her know where our thoughts were as a team and what we needed to do in the second half of that game. As it pertains to after the ball game, again, there was a delay after I greeted Coach Day in the middle of the field. There was a delay in the moment, you know, through that delay, I wanted to go celebrate with our team. We just had a 21-point fourth quarter comeback against the number one team in the country. If hindsight's 20/20, if I could do it all over again, I would have exuded more patience in that moment and sat through and waited for the interview with Holly. Obviously, we have a ton of respect for ESPN and Holly. Holly and I go way back to even to my days of playing at BYU, and we've got a great relationship. ESPN is a great partner of ours. We know we're going to have more opportunities with that crew covering us, and we're looking forward to those opportunities. So could have definitely handled that situation better with a little bit more patience in the moment.
1: Steve, it was ESPN's fault. That's the moral of the story. All right, they couldn't get it together at halftime. There was a delay after the game, and that's what led to all this. So your quarterback had to apologize for making a comment about a fake video because ESPN couldn't get their production together. That's the story here.
0: That's ridiculous. Okay.
6: I'd say everyone's guilty, right, for their actions. What people sometimes don't realize on the TV side of things, it's not always easy to get the technology, the audio, everything you need all synced up in those moments. And coaches need to be more understanding, but also networks have to too. Like, they have a schedule. You don't have much time at half. You're trying to make adjustments. Your team's getting beat at home. It would have been a bad look for Sark too. But at the end of the day, the TV networks, they pay all the money to pay these players, to pay these coaches. And so that's what they bargain for the rights to. Like, that's part of the deal. So I look at it and say, like, everyone's kind of – I just don't understand why he's always so fired up. You know, there's something
0: Jonas,
6: going on there.
1: Yeah. What's up, Mark?
0: Hey, Jonas.
1: Yeah.
0: You can't hide that money, can you? You can't hide that money, can you? Golly, boy. I tell you what, that was spoken real well by that big FOX network fella there that just gave
6: no,
0: it to
6: I'm
0: y'all.
6: Talking about ESPN here. This is nothing
0: shots
6: to do with
0: out the Fox. Shots
6: we
0: out the Fox.
6: No one shares the SEC. It's just ESPN. So that's a very, very intimate relationship they've got.
0: I get it. We are
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10: Joe Sakic. Joe, thank you for joining us. How are you doing this morning?
11: I'm doing great. How about you guys?
12: Doing great. Have you ever had more of a no-brainer situation than what you just went through with Cale Makar and getting this deal done?
11: Well, yeah. When we had Nathan came up a few years ago.
12: Okay. So equal. So, yeah.
11: I mean, and those are the type of guys that basically write their own ticket because they deserve it. And we're just really excited that Cale. I mean, we both sides we're never wavered off 8 years. We wanted the commitment. He wanted the commitment, and so having that definitely helped the process.
10: Was there a negotiation, or was it just kind of like say the number and then I'll sign the paper?
11: No, I mean, yeah, there's a negotiation, but when you have two sides that want to get something done and are on the same page, it's going to get done. I mean, we've probably started mid-July, really focusing on it, and you see the numbers come in, and once the other contracts came in, we knew where it was heading, and I just think the two sides wanted to get it done, and wanted the 8 years, and for us, obviously it's a huge number, but it's a number that we're excited to. You pick Cale, he's worth every penny, and we have him for the next 9 years. He'll finish his career in Colorado, which was always the goal, and it's an exciting day for our organization and obviously the fans and the city. We got to watch one of the best defensemen ever play the game. You can really say that right now. And so we're lucky to have him here for the next 9 years. It's going to be a thrill to watch him wear the Avalanche uniform.
12: I was going to ask you real quick, since we have you here, about last weekend and in the Avs alumni game. How much fun was that whole weekend, and how much fun was it finally getting back on with your former line mates and everything else?
11: You know what? We had a great time. I mean, we're all probably a little nervous that you don't want to turn and fall down, which probably almost happened. It happened a few times to me where I'd be like, whoop, can't do what I thought I could do. but yeah, it was great. It's always great to get back with the guys, and just us being on the ice we had a blast, and all of us are the same. We're like, woof, it was a tough night, tough next morning for sure on the body, but it was a blast. I mean, just getting the guys together in the dressing room, you reminisce, it's like your kids again. Like, you don't have to even see each other for 20 years, and the minute you get back together, it's almost like you were just back to being teammates 20 years prior, trying to win a Stanley Cup, and he were at DU having a great time on the ice. So it's an awesome weekend.
9: Wake up with Brett Kane at 6 a.m. Then it's Mosher, Lombardi, and Kane at 7. 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
3: Thursday Night Football saw the Bills defeat the Lions in their brand new stadium 41-31, where Josh Allen threw for 248 yards and 3 touchdowns while also rushing for 2 touchdowns. Here is Lions head coach Dan Campbell.
17: The quarterback makes things very difficult, you know. If you don't keep him in the pocket, keep him contained, man, he can hurt you.
3: This is the 10th time in Allen's career where he's thrown for 2 or more touchdowns while also rushing for 2 or more touchdowns. In baseball, the Dodgers clinched the division for a 5th straight year. They're headed to the postseason for a 14th straight year after beating the Reds in Cincinnati 8-2. The White Sox held on 3-1 against the Tigers and moved back into first place with Cleveland in the AL Central. Chicago holds the tiebreaker. Astros topped the Royals 6-2, and the Rangers lost to the Red Sox 4-3. I'm Monsi Bolaños.
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9: Jonas Knox.
21: 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Funny how?
9: Brady Quinn.
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0: I put my request in. I don't know.
1: What'd you do it with?
0: I don't know. I'm not.
6: He did it with
0: say.
6: Vito. You got to do it with Pretty Ricky, man. Yeah, man. Sorry, Vito. Love you too, man. But Pretty Ricky gets it done.
1: Ricky's the fastest draw in town.
6: Without a doubt.
0: You hear this, Beats? Without a doubt, man. You hear this?
1: I love Beats.
5: Mickey production.
0: Oh, no. Y'all piling on him. Did y'all see the text message I sent y'all?
1: Oh,
0: did you get a chance to see it?
6: I did.
0: Yeah. That's what that song. Did you hear the song?
1: So that's a guy dressed as a unicorn?
0: With swords. Dancing to that song.
1: People got issues, like,
0: that, man. That was like the first, like, when stuff started going viral for, like, YouTube and stuff like that. And yes, you're right. That last part was all the way correct. Like, whoa.
1: Hey,
0: that's what I think about when I hear that song play.
1: Content's content, you know?
0: Content is content.
1: Something for everybody out there.
0: Something for everybody.
1: It is Two Pros and a Cup of Joe here on Fox Sports Radio. LeVar Arrington, Brady Quinn, Jonas Knox with you on this Football Friday. 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Do we have a... Unsolved Mysteries theme music.
6: Oh, that's what you want to go with?
1: Yeah.
6: Interesting.
0: Uh-oh.
1: The Sam Levitt injury designation.

0: as LSU gets ready to go to Ole Miss in what will be a wild scene coming up on Saturday night. I don't know, man. Something feels like some shenanigans are going on here. Was he injured last week? Was there an injury suffered in practice? All of a sudden, he went, you know, doubtful, questionable. The latest I saw was he's questionable officially for the game coming up on Saturday. And I'm just wondering if this is more of Lane Kiffin trying to play the game a little bit, little mind games as they approach this game coming up on Saturday. Something seems a little fishy about this whole thing.
1: Q?
2: Yeah, this is actually status quo for old Lane Kiffin. He did this a lot last year with Trinidad Chambliss. It's one of the reasons why when the designation went from doubtful to questionable, the line really never moved. In some books, you might have found it at moving from, I believe, what, 4-3, something along those lines, but or 2-3. That might have been the extent of the line movement from the betting public. So this was baked in, kind of somewhat expected to in big games for Lane Kiffin, a little bit of gamesmanship, if you will, when you can play with the injury reports. And it's not like the NFL where they're going to be as subject to fines and so forth. I mean, maybe there's an investigation and all that. But at the end of the day, there always seems to be these sorts of fun conversations and coaches pushing the limits in college football more so than NFL. So a lot to do about nothing. Expect Sam Leavitt to play. Expect Sam Leavitt to be fine and healthy for this one. This, to me, is just a little bit before the game, trying to maybe put some stress on Pete Golding and Ole Miss to prepare for someone else, too.
1: Hmm. Well, there you go.
0: Mississippi State Auditor Shad White, he said on social media, if Sam Leavitt mysteriously goes from doubtful to playing on Saturday, I will audit the entire state of Louisiana. So
1: why?
0: If you want it's college football, man.
2: It's like college football. They're passionate about it. Yeah, he's trying to jump in and be part of it too. It's funny. It's fun. It's all good for the sport.
0: It's what's great about college football.
1: Oh, okay.
0: Mike Norvell, you know, has a truck come to his house to deliver some furniture, and people are assuming that it's a moving truck because he's about to get canned.
1: Dang.
0: At Florida State. So Titus,
1: I mean, they wouldn't be wrong.
0: This is your typical college football storyline here. I know that they've talked about, you know, there's, you know, Lane Kiffin's telling the players, you got nothing to worry about. You know, people are, well, we're hoping for Southern hospitality. That's going to be a crazy scene at that game. And I don't know that, you know, anything bad necessarily is going to happen, but I can't think of a more wild scene this year than him going back there after all this noise, and then this just adds on to it. And I think Lane Kiffin loves it. You mentioned Belichick operates well in chaos. I don't think Lane Kiffin can operate unless there's chaos. I think he prefers that.
1: Captain Chaos! Y'all remember him? Y'all remember Captain Chaos?
3: No.
1: Y'all too young.
0: I like watching football.
1: Yeah.
0: For some reason.
1: Oh.
2: I would say this about Lane Kiffin. I feel like he doesn't mind embracing this villain mentality and how he's viewed in college football. I don't think he cares anymore. You know, talk about whether it's at Ole Miss or wherever you want to call it, where he was quote unquote reborn. I think he's been completely okay with being the bad guy, completely okay with being the controversial guy, and loves the attention. You know, loves the attention that comes along with it. Now, what's interesting to me is, you know, it's kind of a play page out of a little bit of the Pete Carroll playbook. The difference is I felt like Pete Carroll was a little bit more disciplined to how he did certain things. You know, last week, I want to say you had Lil Boosie. I'm trying to think who else. Lil Wayne was with him, you know, on the Tiger Walk. So that's all cool and it's good, right? Until you're only up 10-7 on La Tech at half, and maybe some of the distractions, some of the other things going on aren't necessarily helping your team win. So the difference I would say is if he's taken a page out of Pete Carroll's playbook, who was one of the guys who probably impacted him in his career from his early years in coaching, was Pete Carroll earned the right with championships and with success when he was embracing all of it too. You know, it wasn't like he just started off with all the hoops, you know, hollering and the shenanigans and things that went on outside of the program. Like he'd won with Carson Palmer, built it up, then with Matt Leinart and so forth. So that's the one thing about this is like he just got to LSU and he's created all these things that are going on outside the team that we'll see at the end of the year if it's worth it. But if they fall short, I can assure you this, there will be people who point to some of these things as potentially distracting for the players and maybe for his coaching staff and everyone else.
3: And you're always going to deal with that. By the way, Dom DeLuise was the original Captain Chaos in the Cannonball
0: Run. Oh, I love Dom DeLuise. Oh, that's right. He was Cannonball. Yeah, oh, I love Cannonball Run.
3: There you go. Yes. Burt Reynolds, by the way. And, you know, we have fond memories of Burt Reynolds from Scottsdale.
0: Oh, yeah. I mean?
3: But anyway, you know, I just think that it gets to a point of where, you know, media is always going to jump on narratives and surf them. Like, they're going to jump on waves and ride the wave. Lane Kiffin is an easy target because he's successful within all of the chaos that is taking place. So, of course, there's going to be criticisms even if he does have success. It doesn't even connect to him coming up short. It's going to be connected to him, period. Because he's such, I mean,
2: he
3: you're going to pay attention.
2: Them,
3: yeah, well,
2: he creates
3: whether he creates, like, he's given them enough where he doesn't even need to create them anymore. They're going to jump on it. They're going to be on it. And you know what?
2: Okay,
3: to me,
2: hold on. Like, he's the coach who brought guys from NFL rosters and accused
3: them
2: of that.
3: Truth.
2: So is that not him? Is that not him choosing to do
3: it?
2: Oh,
3: yeah. Oh, yeah.
2: Like, he's the one who made the comments about Ole Miss and recruiting there and everything else through an interview.
3: Yes, he did.
2: It wasn't anyone else. That's him. So he's choosing to do these things. He's choosing to walk with Libby Dunn, Brooks Nader, or whoever else, or Boosie or whatever. All I'm saying is like, all that stuff's all well and good when you already have that success and that's what you're kind of throwing out there for people.
3: I think in his mind he does already have it.
2: He hasn't won it. He hasn't climbed that mountain yet. Maybe they will this
3: year. I'm with you.
2: I'm just saying, like, when if you look at some of the past people who've influenced them, and if Pete Carroll's won, like, they got there to that mountaintop, and so they were able to embrace all of that. Like, he just got there at LSU. You'd think you'd want to build a foundation. You can't build a foundation of a home on things that aren't lasting. You have cornerstones for a reason. And the problem is this stuff comes and goes. You know, the celeb influence comes and goes. Just ask UNC. They're off to their best start this year. Was MJ down there for the opener? Did they have all those cats back for the opener?
3: I didn't see LT either, right?
2: Like, didn't see LT. That stuff comes and goes. When you want to have build a foundation of a sustaining program, it has to be built on the nuts and bolts of what you're doing on the field.
3: I just think Lane Kiffin is a ultimate master smoke screener. I mean, he comes from a defensive genius, a brilliant defensive mind. Dad, before we even get to the Pete Carrolls, his daddy was a hell of a smoke screener with that Tampa 2. And you know what? There's a real Lane Kiffin that exists somewhere. And probably he's the only one that knows him. But I bet you if we got down to it, if you really sat down with him and he was really willing to be, you know, himself to you, I bet you'd be a dope dude, man.
0: Yeah, but you wouldn't know.
3: I bet
0: know.
3: You'd be a dope. But I think that's the point.
0: Like, the guy used a fake name to pick up chicks.
3: I think he lives in that. I think he lives totally and subscribes and buys into the personas that are presented to us. I don't think that's real. He does too much. Like, first of all, these recruits love him. So the Boosie and the shorty girl showing up and them walking with him and all that stuff. Like, that's for the recruits.
0: Can I ask you guys this though? Because, like, you hear about players when they go to the NFL and they move on, they'll, you know, players that played for Nick Saban that play, like, they'll talk glowingly about their experience with those guys, just the impact they had on their lives above and beyond everything. Like Muhsin Mohammed, there's a story when Saban was at, you know, Michigan State that, you know, he got in some trouble for some stuff, and the way that they both talk about each other, he helped develop him, like, just from a, like, as a person. I don't know of any player that's played for Lane Kiffin who goes, man, just the impact that guy had on my life, you know, the things he, because it's all a spectacle. Like, it's all, you know, smoke and mirrors or, you know, diversionary tactics and whatnot. And I just wonder, although it's great to get recruits in the door, and I guess it's great if you are looking to build a little bit of buzz as a player, would you really rather have that, or would you rather just go play ball and try and win games and not have to deal with all the noise that comes along with your head coach who just loves to bathe in chaos? Because that's what it seems like to me.
3: I don't know, man. Dude tried to come back from the NFL to play for him. I don't know. I don't think
2: it's as bad
3: as your... That was a
2: money thing through his agent, though, too. I mean, it's not like...
3: But it was his old player.
2: That had more about... What?
3: It was his old player, though. He did have him.
2: Yeah, sure.
3: Miss.
2: But it's also tied to, hey, man, we can get you however much here. You might not be making that there. You know, there's no guarantee you're going to make that.
3: My
2: daughter
3: would never come back to Oregon to play for this guy.
0: Damn.
3: We would never come back to play for this guy.
0: Really?
3: Let me tell you something. No. So
2: what are you talking
3: about?
2: I don't think.
3: It was a quick little fade. That's all. It was a quick little fade.
2: I mean, Dante Moore came back. Like, what are you talking about?
3: No.
2: He would have been a top quarterback in last year's draft.
3: I'm not. You're on a different page. All I'm saying is that it's not a given.
2: Help
3: that
2: us be on your page
3: back.
2: Then.
3: Jonas was on it. Like, yeah, like I shot a, it was a shade grenade. It already blew up. You can't repin a grenade.
0: It blew up so quick.
3: Once the shade grenade blows up, it's blown up. I can't.
2: Was this yesterday? Is this Dan Lanning? Like what?
3: No. I'll text it to you. Anyway, listen. It's not a given that you want to go back and play for somebody. So I'm just saying, there's something there. People like him. They relate to him.
0: Well,
3: there's something about
0: him
3: that
0: players,
3: people like.
0: Would those players have gone back to play for him if there was no paycheck attached to it?
3: I don't know that.
2: And that's the substance of it. It's all about what he can provide.
3: It's a transactional relationship. It is in a lot of cases. But with that being said, I'm just saying, if there's a lot of money that's involved, then that means that the kid has value. If the kid has value, that means he doesn't have to necessarily go to that school in particular. He could shop his agents. They could shop it around.
2: There was no one who was willing to take the risk.
3: Damn.
2: Like, that's what I'm trying to explain. Is the whole point of this conversation that Lane Kiffin creates these distractions? Like, he's the one that creates this.
3: I'm not debating that. I'm not debating that he creates the distractions. I'm just saying there's a brilliance there about him, and
2: yeah, he lives in a world where like any news is good news. Even if it's bad, right? Even if it's bad, any publicity is good publicity. Like, that's the world we're living in right now.
3: there are people who are willing to sacrifice and
2: look like D-bags because it gets them attention. Let's be honest about it. Is that not the world we're living in right now?
3: Yeah. Hey, Q, you do not like Lane Kiffin, dog. Dang.
2: No, here's the thing is, I have nothing against Lane Kiffin. I think... He's a great offensive mind from my interactions with him.
3: Hey,
2: he's
3: Jonas,
2: a cool dude.
3: But
2: you can't act like what he's doing is ethical. I don't know that it's in the best long-term interest of some of these players.
3: Damn.
2: And I would say this, like, those players wanted to come back because he might have been the only guy enticing them or trying to recruit them to his team, still willing to take on that risk. Other coaches, they didn't sign up for that.
3: Right.
2: They chose not to.
0: Would you guys have wanted to play for Lane Kiffin?
3: I don't know.
2: And his offense would be great. I mean, Charlie Weiss Jr., I don't think gets enough credit for the job he's done. Like, Lane seems to get all the credit and attention for him. Charlie Weiss Jr. is the one that's calling the plays. Like, you saw that when they got into the playoff run. Lane wasn't there. That was Charlie Weiss Jr. calling the plays.
3: Lane wasn't there.
2: He wasn't. He was down in Baton Rouge already. He was down spreading rumors about tampering and stuff to Dabo Swinney at Clemson.
0: That's what I'm saying.
2: That was what he was doing.
0: I just don't know. I mean, I know that. Look, there's a buzz. There's all that that comes along with it, and he's a good coach. Offensively,
3: that's not good enough for you.
0: Well, no, there was an article that came out. They pulled a bunch of different anonymous people, and they said Lane Kiffin, amongst all the noise, he's a savant when it comes to offense. Like, that was a term that was used. So there's clearly respect. Like, he clearly knows what he's doing. He grew up around coaching, so obviously he's got that part of it.
2: He got a head coaching job in the NFL. What, 31? How old was he?
0: young.
2: He was young.
0: Real young. And he's gotten head coaching opportunities elsewhere. And I think it's for a reason because there is.
3: And built back up to a big head coaching job again.
0: I just wonder, does this part of him hurt his ability to coach? Could he be better, and could the results have been better had he left some of the noise?
1: Better once they uncovered that, you know, he'd like.
0: It's just, and that's why I wonder. I wonder how many of those players get it sort of wears on them after a while.
2: I would say this, like what you get from football coaches who are really, really successful for a long period of time is consistency. They have structure, they have a routine, they have a process. And what I'm trying to get to, because this conversation kind of is getting out of whack, is when we first started talking about this and some of the distractions that are created from Lane Kiffin. Like, those are things that I think impact your football team, especially when year one you're there and you're trying to create a foundation to have success to go win a national championship, then go win another, then go win another. Like, the best coaches, if they maybe they come off as boring to people, and maybe in the old days that wouldn't work as well in recruiting. The truth of the matter is nowadays money talks. If you got money, it doesn't matter if you're a little boozy or a little boozy's, you know, not there, send you a video, but it doesn't matter. How much are you going to pay me? Okay, great. They'll sign up for that. So, like, I look at this and just say, like, ultimately, if we're looking back on this season and there's those up and down performances like we saw from LSU last week, in particular in the first half, it's because of the inconsistencies with the coach. And how he handles some of those things. Because, you know, we got other things going on here and other things there and everything else that's going on. It's like, it's okay, man. Boring wins. Like, boring wins a lot of football games. And we'll see how things turn out for them. They are an extremely talented team. He's got a hell of a coaching staff. He's a great offensive mind. But there's a lot of football left to be played. And if we're being honest with ourselves, you couldn't have been impressed with what you saw last week versus La Tech. That's no disrespect to La Tech. But after week one versus Clemson, you know, you thought LSU might be the best team in the country.
3: Yeah.
2: And so if that's the case, if that's the talent they have, if that's what Sam Levitt could be as quarterback for them, like, yeah, creating a bunch of distractions and things that, you know, may end up taking away from the focus of your team, that could get in your way.
3: But couldn't they have just had an emotional letdown? That was a big game. That was a really, really big game. It was the debut. It was the seasons just getting going.
2: It wasn't a top 25 ranked team, but yeah.
3: I mean, but Clemson was considered to be a big game. A lot of people thought that was a big game. I don't know. Maybe because of Dabo versus Kiffin. I don't know. But maybe they just had an emotional letdown after that game. Q, come on, give them a break. Come on, man.
2: Yeah, we'll see you this week.
3: Slack, man.
2: I think. Okay, going back to the initial part while we were talking about this is the injury report part of it.
3: Correct.
2: Like that's part of how he rolls, man. Like, he's going to kind of bend the rules, or he should use them to his advantage if he can.
3: Just a shady dude. You know what? You know what isn't shady?
0: What's that?
3: A pickup truck that can get the job done without making a fuss. And that's the Nissan Frontier. The 2026 Nissan Frontier. 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
0: It is Two Pros and a Cup of Joe here on Fox Sports Radio. LeVar Arrington, Brady Quinn, Jonas Knox with you. Coming up next, it's back. And it's got a British feel to it. It's another edition of Quinn's Wins, and it's yours right here on FSR.
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6: Joe Sakic. Joe, thank you for joining us. How are you doing this morning?
7: I'm doing great. How about you guys?
8: Doing great. Have you ever had more of a no-brainer situation than what you just went through with Cale Makar and getting this deal done?
7: Well, yeah. When we had Nathan came up a few years ago.
8: Okay. So equal, yeah.
7: So, I mean, and those are the type of guys that basically write their own ticket because they deserve it. And we are just really excited that Cale. I mean, we both sides we're never wavered off 8 years. We wanted the commitment. He wanted the commitment, and so having that definitely helped help the process.
6: Was there a negotiation, or was it just kind of like say the number and then I'll sign the paper?
7: No, I mean, yeah, there's a negotiation, but when you have two sides that want to get something done and are on the same page, it's going to get done. I mean, we've probably started mid July, really focusing on it, and you see the numbers come in, and once the other contracts came in, we knew where it was heading, and I just think the two sides wanted to get it done, and wanted the 8 years, and for us, it's a huge number, but it's a number that we're excited to be paying Cale. He's worth every penny, and we have him for the next 9 years. He'll finish his career in Colorado, which was always the goal, and it's an exciting day for our organization and obviously the fans and the city. We got to watch one of the best defensemen ever play the game. You can really say that right now, and so we're lucky to have him here. For the next 9 years, it's going to be a thrill to watch him wear the Avalanche uniform.
8: Hey, I was going to ask you real quick, since we have you here, about last weekend and in the Avs alumni game. How much fun was that whole weekend, and how much fun was it finally getting back with your former line mates and everything else?
7: We had a great time. I mean, we're all probably a little nervous that you don't want to turn and fall down, which probably almost happened. It happened a few times to me where I'd be like, whoop. Can't do what I thought I could do, but yeah, it was great. It's always great to get back with the guys, and just us being on the ice again, we had a blast, and all of us at the same. We're like, woof! It was a tough night, tough next morning for sure on the body, but it was a blast. I mean, just getting the guys together in the dressing room, you reminisce. It's like your kids again. Like, you don't have to even see each other for 20 years. And the minute you get back together, it's almost like you were just back to being teammates 20 years prior, trying to win a Stanley Cup. And here we were at the, I mean, a great time on the ice. So, awesome weekend.
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0: Cup of Joe, Fox Sports Radio. LeVar Arrington, Brady Quinn, Jonas Knox with you here. Coming up a little over 15 minutes from now, we're going to spin it. It's the return of Ray Ray's Roulette. That'll be yours right here on FSR. But speaking of returns, I don't believe we've ever done this internationally, to my knowledge. It is time. Because I don't think we did. We do this in Dublin? I don't think we did. Did we? Did we do
1: no, Queens I don't think in Dublin? So.
0: Yeah.
1: Maybe. Who knows?
0: But it is time for the return of this.
2: I'm a winner. Listen up.
1: Winning cures all illnesses. It really does.
2: I'm going to win. It's Quinn's Wins.
1: All right. This week in Quinn's Wins, we will get right to it. Won't waste much time. And we'll talk about one of the biggest games of the week. LSU headed to Oxford, Mississippi to take on Ole Miss. All the storylines that are involved with the number 7 team, those Tigers, headed to take on the Rebels, number 8 in the country. And everyone wants to talk about Lane Kiffin, how he departed, the broken hearts that were left behind, the profanities that were spewed at the private plane that took him there. I want to talk about the X's and O's of this whole deal. All right, the reality is Lane Kiffin and his staff, they know Trinity Chambliss, the quarterback for Ole Miss, very well. They understand his strengths. They also know his weaknesses. And even though there's familiarity with Pete Golding and Lane Kiffin and Charlie Weiss Jr. and their staffs, I feel like schematically, the LSU Tigers will have a better game plan to help limit the impact of Trinidad Chambliss. Now, it all starts with stopping the run and Keyvon Lacy, but I do think, in this case, Sam Levitt plays. I think he's fine. I think he's healthy. And I think he rebounds based on what we saw last week, the struggles in the first half of La Tech. May have been the best thing for LSU. So I'm laying the 3 points and the road favorite in the LSU Tigers. I think they win somewhat handily. Maybe even by 10 points in this one.
3: Wins, wins. Great pick, Brady. Great pick.
1: Thank you, Lorena. Really appreciate that. Another top 25 matchup. We've got SMU headed to Louisville. No, it's not Papa John's Stadium anymore. Can't talk about that. But what we can talk about, someone who's been baking lately, Lincoln Kienholz, the former Ohio State quarterback, has been phenomenal this year, so much so maybe even some people are wondering if Ryan Day and the Buckeyes don't regret moving on from him for Julian Sand. That being said, Louisville's laying 1.5 here at home to SMU. Kevin Jennings and SMU obviously has been able to get off to a good start so far, 2-0. This one is where I feel like they might find a little bit of trouble. Night game in Louisville, those fans turn up. I'm going to go ahead and lay 1.5 here with the way that Lincoln Kienholz has been playing. I think they out-duel SMU on the road. Lay 1.5 here with Bell's, excuse me, Louisville.
3: Wins, wins.
1: Okay. Next up, we've got Alabama hosting Florida State. A game that really was an Achilles heel for Bama last year. This one's got different feels for it. It feels like there's moving trucks packing up right now for one team and for the other team in Alabama. They're ascending, only getting better. Still some concerns about the rushing attack for Alabama. I think they get back right here. Florida State's been atrocious on defense this year. I'm laying 19.5 points with Alabama. I think they take care of business and get a big win versus Florida State.
3: Wins, wins.
1: Do it again, I'm also sorry. Adopting the phrase for this weekend. This is Beatdown Saturday. This is a lot of teams with some big spreads, and it's not going to look very good when it's all said and done. Next up on the docket, Kentucky headed to College Station to take on Texas A&M. Texas A&M, number 19 in the country, got off to a good start so far. A nice win over an Arizona State team that was battling last week. Game was probably close in the score, looked like, with a couple of pick sixes there in the second half. But Marcel Reed showed improvement. This is a team that got pushed around a little bit in the first half, but responded in the second half up front. And for Kentucky, after a close game in the first half and a fake punt that probably didn't need to be called, the rest, that just went bye-bye. This is where maybe it's a little bit of a grudge against what I saw last week from Kentucky.
0: That's right.
1: Call what you wanted. I'm laying 17.5 points here with Texas A&M at home taking on Kentucky. I don't know how much they got left after the beatdown they took from Alabama in the second half last week.
3: Wins, wins.
0: That is a Knox Lock staple. Somebody does you wrong on a bet the previous week. No matter what, you go against them the next week. That's how it's done.
1: Next up, People are not going to like this. I'm going to tell you right now, they're not going to like it, but I'm concerned, okay? Notre Dame, a 29.5-point favorite hosting Michigan State. There's the potential for weather to be in the area. And this, to me, has all the feels of a Pat Fitzgerald grudge match, street out, back alley fight, where he tries to shorten the game and run the football again and again and again with Cam Edwards, their outstanding running back, the UConn transfer, who's gotten off to a good start. It's just too many points for me. I love my alma mater. I love Notre Dame. They could win this one by 4 touchdowns, and they wouldn't cover. It's just too many, okay? Give me the 29.5 points in Michigan State, but Notre Dame does win this one, I believe, somewhat convincingly. I don't think they cover that enormous number.
3: Wins.
4: That's okay. That's okay.
1: This last one.
0: Lorena, you hold. You're right over there.
3: God, we're almost done.
0: Lorena's exhausted.
3: Yeah. I don't know how much more I can do.
1: Just a little bit more.
4: Gosh.
1: Last one, Lorena. Last
0: one. Warrior dog. Right.
4: Oh yeah.
1: Next up.
3: Let's go.
1: In the big house, Michigan, a 34.5-point favorite versus UTEP. Now, you recall this Michigan team. We've talked a lot about them so far this season. Controversial win versus Western Michigan week one. Last week, we'd say it was a good win versus Oklahoma. I will say a few things about that, though. We've got one touchdown that was given to them basically for the additional second on a Hail Mary. And another one that was set up by an interception that was deep down in Oklahoma's territory that set up another touchdown. So, of the, how many touchdowns did they score this year? 4? 2 of which, you could say, were somewhat gifts. The number's 34.5, folks. Do the math. If they've struggled to score 4 touchdowns the last 2 games, I look at this UTEP team and think, I think they can keep it within the number. As good as Michigan's defense is, I think they can keep it within the numbers. So I'm going to take the 34.5 points and UTEP in this case. I don't think this game's close. I'm not sure if UTEP scores. I just don't know how much Michigan's going to score in this one.
3: Wins.
1: And that, my friends, is Quinn's wins for week 3 of college football.
4: We got to go to a break. Lorena's worn out.
0: Lorena, go get an ice bag.
3: Step outside.
0: Jeez.
3: Give me a cigarette.
4: Dang.
0: Got a
4: hammer.
0: That's, man.
4: Okay.
0: Really went through it there. Warrior, dog.
4: Warrior.
0: By the way, does working with Portnoy and see his, the way he was celebrating the win over Western Michigan in the last week.
4: Love Portnoy.
0: Are you also, are you pulling a Brandon Walker and just like rooting against Michigan every week, regardless? Just because?
1: Oh no, not at all. In fact, I will be pumping up Michigan. I thought what they showed was a Kyle Whittingham team that can play really good defense. They're running the football, playing to I think some of what we saw during his time at Utah. So not saying that. I'm just saying they need some big time offensive improvements. Like here's where things could go sideways with that one is. For Jason Beck, their offensive coordinator, this is that game where you should put up a huge number, and I think they're going to try to. And it really comes down to whether or not Bryce Underwood can connect. And I think he will be able to in a variety of ways. It's just, if he struggles a bit in this one, does that bring back up the concern? But we'll see. Like I said, it's a huge number. There's a bunch of – I mean, Ohio State's favored by, 52.5 or something like that? I think the total for the game's like 58, 59.5. I mean, it's ridiculous some of the numbers this deep in the college football season.
4: Who's Ohio State playing?
1: Kent State.
4: Okay.
0: Yeah. AB was very confident in that game yesterday.
4: Yeah, that's right. He said they would cover.
0: So I did put together a little bit of a parlay here based on your Quinn's wins picks. All right. Uh-oh. So everybody knows, LSU -3, Louisville -1.5, Alabama -19.5. Texas A&M -17.5, Michigan State +29.5, and UTEP +34.5. If all of those hit and you lay $100 on it, the payout is
4: how much?
0: $5,093.51.
3: Wins.
4: Parlaying, baby.
0: That's how you get parlayed.
4: Parlay 'em, baby.
5: Out.
0: Somebody get Lorena a medic.
4: Dang. There's not going to be anything left.
0: That's just
1: And look,
0: geez.
1: I know Notre Dame fans will have an issue with it, but I'm just telling you, man, Sparty's wearing those icy all whites for the game this week. I've called too many of Pat Fitzgerald's games. I know how he feels about Notre Dame. They can expect the kitchen sink. I'm telling you right now, whether it's a special teams, fake, something, they will have something up their sleeve, some trick play, something for Notre Dame. And they're gonna look at the Wisconsin tape and say, we are gonna be the more physical team and we're gonna win the line of scrimmage. Like I'm telling you, man, these linebackers, LeVar, you know, like that's how he's gonna try to play this game. It's gonna be a street fight.
0: Have you ever picked against Notre Dame?
1: I didn't pick against them. I just took the enormous points there.
0: Okay.
4: He's trying to shade you. No, he just tried to shade you, Q.
0: You know, I was a little surprised.
1: It's 29.5 points. That's a huge number for this game.
0: Yeah, the weather, by the way, in the Midwest is going to be a little dicey. So
1: exactly. like the weather alone might eliminate the ability to throw the football effectively, which means if it becomes a ground game, it could be tough. We'll see.
0: Man.
1: I hope I'm wrong.
4: Why do you hate Notre Dame, Jonas?
0: Why do I hate Notre Dame? Yeah, what are you talking about, man? Big fan of the South Bend Cubs.
4: What's your problem? Okay.
0: I don't hate Notre Dame. I respect him.
4: Sounds like you got hate in your voice.
0: There's nothing but respect for Notre Dame. I'll tell you that right now.
4: Yeah.
1: Now, LeVar, are you in Happy Valley right now?
4: I'm in Eugene.
0: Oh, you're up in Oregon?
1: Oh okay. Mm-hmm. Sorry. I was on the... Yeah. Okay.
4: That's why I was shading earlier.
1: Right.
4: The experience. I gotcha. That I had. Yeah, there you go.
1: I mean, the hard thing is,
4: I was almost not on this show today. You know what I mean?
1: Uh-oh.
0: Why? What happened?
4: I mean...
5: Whitney Houston.
0: that's out of line.
1: Yeah, what's that about?
4: I don't know.
0: So are you going to be at the Buffalo-Penn State game?
4: I will not make that game.
1: How's he going to make that game from Eugene?
0: Well, I don't know. It's a giant airport. They can figure it out.
4: And I was hoping to go to the game here with my daughter, but, you know,
0: Okay.
4: I'll explain that one to y'all later.
1: Oh, no. Is it that hard to explain, or can you just say, like, yeah, we're not going?
4: It's not hard to explain. I just can't. Politics, you know. Amen. Politics. Anyway, I told y'all, and I would have missed the show because I would have been incarcerated. Y'all would have had to bail me out, and I might have lost my job after that.
0: Yeah. You know, hey, there was airline issues and you had to drive all the way to State College, like what would be the car you'd use if you had to pick any car to drive?
4: It'd be a dependable, reliable one, I'll tell you that, Jonas Knox. In fact, it would be one that... Well, isn't afraid of that drive, right? Because we're going cross country. You want one that's dependable? It's going to deliver you to where you're trying to get to do that tailgate with the cooler and the grill and all that stuff and a coach that's going to play you? Use a Nissan Frontier. 2026 Nissan Frontier.
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13: Joe Sakic. Joe, thank you for joining us. How are you doing this morning?
14: I'm doing great. How about you guys?
15: Doing great. Have you ever had more of a no-brainer situation than what you just went through with Cale Makar and getting this deal done?
14: Well, yeah. When we had Nathan came up a few years ago.
15: Okay. So, equal, yeah.
14: I mean, and those are the type of guys that basically write their own ticket because they deserve it. And we are just really excited that Cale. I mean, we both sides we're never wavered off 8 years. We wanted the commitment. He wanted the commitment, and so having that definitely helped the process.
13: Was there a negotiation, or was it just kind of like say the number and then I'll sign the paper?
14: No, I mean, yeah, there's a negotiation, but when you have two sides that want to get something done and are on the same page, it's going to get done. I mean, we've probably started mid-July, really focusing on it, and you see the numbers come in, and once the other contracts came in, we knew where it was heading, and I just think the two sides wanted to get it done and wanted the 8 years, and for us, it's a huge number, but it's a number that we're excited to. Cale, he's worth every penny, and we have him for the next 9 years. He'll finish his career in Colorado, which was always the goal, and it's an exciting day for our organization and obviously the fans and the city. We got to watch one of the best defensemen ever play the game. You can really say that right now, and so we're lucky to have him here for the next 9 years. It's going to be a thrill to watch him wear the Avalanche uniform.
15: Hey, I was going to ask you real quick, since we have you here, about last weekend and in the Avs alumni game. How much fun was that whole weekend, and how much fun was it finally getting back with your former line mates and everything else?
14: We had a great time. I mean, we're all probably a little nervous that you don't want to turn and fall down, which probably almost happened. It happened a few times to me where I'd be like, whoop, can't do what I thought I could do. But yeah, it was great. It's always great to get back with the guys, and just us being on the ice again, we had a blast, and all of us are the same. We're like, woof. It was a tough night, tough next morning for sure on the body, but it was a blast. I mean, just getting the guys together in the dressing room, you reminisce. It's like your kids again. Like, you don't have to even see each other for 20 years, and the minute you get back together, it's almost like you were just back to being teammates 20 years prior, trying to win a Stanley Cup, and here we were at the having a great time on the ice. So it's awesome weekend.
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0: 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Coming up top of next hour, a little over 10 minutes from now, the numbers are in. 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
17: 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Where the ball lands, only Ray Ray knows. It's Radio Roulette. And this week, it's...
3: We are continuing Smash or Pass. I got so many complaints last week.
0: Oh, I love continuing Smash or Pass.
3: Yes, we have
23: so... Did you say complaints?
3: Yes. They said it wasn't long enough. They wanted to hear more food items, you know?
0: All right.
3: Got to give the people what they want.
0: Yes.
23: I don't know about that.
3: Yeah, I do.
23: We do. We know.
3: Anyways, so let's get back into this. Last week, we featured the giant horse collar brought at Lambeau Field, and we did the Buffalo Bruncher at
23: did
3: the High
23: Mart. Did you just, like, taste your words just then?
3: I taste them every day, baby. Okay. Anyways.
23: Wow.
3: So today, we are starting off at Commander's Stadium, okay? They are featuring a crab-stuffed shaped pretzel at their Northwest Stadium, I think is what it's called.
23: You know we did this.
3: No, we didn't. Did we do that one? No. I told you about it off the air, and you said, oh, I'd eat that. That's why. Oh. That's why you remember.
23: Oh.
0: So this is what do they do? Like, they hollow out the pretzel?
3: So it's actually a crab-shaped pretzel, and then it is filled with lemon tarragon crab dip, brushed with garlic butter on top, and sprinkled with Parmesan cheese, and it comes with a side of chips.
0: Mm.
3: Smash or pass, boys.
23: Crab dip?
3: Yes,
24: I have
3: it
24: to
3: is
24: pass.
3: Filled
24: I can't
3: dip.
24: Have shellfish, so I'm out. Sorry. But it sounds great.
3: Allergic?
0: I'm going to pass.
24: Give me an EpiPen. I'm in it.
0: I'm going to pass because I like stuff that's good.
23: Damn. If it had, like, straight up, like they be having them crab bombs in Maryland. Like, Maryland is crab bombs. You know, like it's less filler, more crab. If it was like that, I'm all in. If they figured out how to do a pretzel bomb, a pretzel crab bomb, I'm in. But crab dip, that sounds like that's a little strange to me. I have to be out. I'm sorry, I'm not in.
3: Wow, okay,
0: When you got crabs, where
23: Whoa.
0: Did? No, I mean, what's the issue? Know.
23: You got to, like, get that powder, and then you got to get the little cone.
3: Oh,
0: that's what
3: no.
0: I was wondering.
23: Yeah, sure. Like, yeah, okay.
3: I heard you just take flames to one side and a fly swatter to the other. Yeah. Anyways. Up next on our Smash or Pass list. 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
0: Pass.
23: Smash.
0: Pass.
3: Smashing and passing.
0: I was there. I saw
23: What type
0: it.
23: Of meat is that?
0: Birria. It's
3: birria is like a beef.
0: It's shredded beef.
24: Yeah, shredded beef. Is it like barbacoa at Chipotle?
0: Yeah.
23: It sounds like awful. Barbacoa. I'm smashing.
0: Awful.
23: Smash.
0: I saw it. I was there. It's awful.
3: I smash it all day.
23: What's
3: anyways,
23: awful about
0: pass.
23: It? Smashing.
0: It's fake
24: By
0: Mexican
24: By the way,
0: food.
24: Don't low-key flex on us because you were there. Hey, you guys, I was there. I saw it.
0: Hey,
24: there.
0: Listen, buddy.
24: Hey, guys, did I say That's I was right, there? I was there.
0: Listen, buddy. You go to Buckingham Palace, I go to Soldier Field, okay?
23: He did flex on us with Buckingham Palace.
0: He did.
23: And then told us about Big Ben the Bale.
24: I'll tell you, I was more... Coach just goes, what do they do? I go, it's a great question. She's like, just a figurehead, right? I'm like, yeah, they do some other stuff, but yeah. Yeah,
23: dang.
0: We don't have time for any more, Ray.
3: I know, we're out, and I really wanted to get into this flight that the Browns have, because I think one of their dogs is named after our very own Brady Quinn, but maybe we'll get into that next time.
0: You want to do it?
3: No, we'll save it for next time. Ray's Roulette out.
0: Hey, it's Jonas Knox, and you know everything about your favorite players, their stats, their contract, even their injury history. 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
13: Joe Sakic. Joe, thank you for joining us. How are you doing this morning?
5: I'm doing great. How about you guys?
20: Doing great. Have you ever had more of a no-brainer situation than what you just went through with Cale Makar and getting this deal done?
5: Well, yeah. When we had Nathan came up a few years ago.
20: Okay. So equal. Yeah.
5: So, I mean, and those are the type of guys that basically write their own ticket because they deserve it. And we are just really excited that Cale. I mean, we both sides, we are never wavered off 8 years. We wanted the commitment. He wanted the commitment. And so having that definitely helped the process.
13: Was there a negotiation, or was it just kind of like, say the number and then I'll sign the paper?
5: No, I mean, yeah, there's a negotiation, but when you have two sides that want to get something done and are on the same page, it's going to get done. I mean, we've probably started mid July, really focusing on it, and you see the numbers come in, and once the other contracts came in, we knew where it was heading, and I just think the two sides wanted to get it done, and wanted the 8 years, and for us, it's a huge number, but it's a number that we're excited to be paying Cale. He's worth every penny, and we have him for the next 9 years. He'll finish his career in Colorado, which was always the goal, and it's an exciting day for our organization and obviously the fans and the city. We got to watch one of the best defensemen ever play the game. You can really say that right now. And so we're lucky to have him here for the next 9 years. It's going to be a thrill to watch him wear the Avalanche uniform.
20: Hey, I was going to ask you real quick, since we have you here, about last weekend and in the Avs alumni game. How much fun was that whole weekend, and how much fun was it finally getting back with your former line mates and everything else?
5: We had a great time. I mean, we're all probably a little nervous that you don't want to turn and fall down, which probably almost happened. It happened a few times to me where I'd be like, whoop, can't do what I thought I could do. but it was great. It's always great to get back with the guys and just us being on the ice we had a blast, and all of us are the same. We're like, woof. It was a tough night, tough next morning for sure on the body, but it was a blast. I mean, just getting the guys together in the dressing room, you reminisce, you know, it's like your kids again. Like, you don't have to even see each other for 20 years. And the minute you get back together, it's almost like you were just back to being teammates 20 years prior, trying to win a Stanley Cup. And here we were at the, having a great time on the ice. So it's an awesome weekend.
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21: 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It's a blitz. Allen back to pass, gets rid of it. Looking deep down the middle, wide open is Josh Palmer, who's going to go for a 43-yard touchdown.
8: 97 Rock Bills Radio Network on the call. They defeated the Lions 41-31. Allen threw for 248 yards and 3 touchdowns. He also had 2 rushing touchdowns, while James Cook had 21 carries, 135 yards, and a touchdown. Rams defensive tackle Aaron Donald was a full participant in practice on Thursday. The team is hopeful that he will play Monday night against the Giants. In baseball, the Astros topped the Royals 6-2, and the Rangers lost to the Red Sox 4-3. Houston now has a 1-game lead over Texas for the division, and the White Sox held on 3-1 against the Tigers and moved back into first place with Cleveland. I'm Monty Bolaños.
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2: Song had to come from somewhere.
0: LeVar Arrington, Brady Quinn, Jonas Knox with you. On this Football Friday, you can listen to us as always on the iHeartRadio app. You can also find us on hundreds of affiliates all across the country. 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And if you are listening on the podcast, we appreciate you doing so. Week two is already off and running in the NFL. The Buffalo Bills dismantle the Detroit Lions. Listen, I'm not trying to stir anything here or start anything. I would just say this is another game where the defense just felt like it was optional at times. Just want to point that out.
2: Optional defense.
0: I don't know. You know, we could credit the offense, or we could look at the fact that the defense was just atrocious on both sides. So it seemed a little bit of a bad look.
2: But those are the type of games y'all love, right?
0: That's bad defense. Not true.
2: That's an entertaining game. That's a fun game. When
3: I didn't say that. What was the first thing I brought up about my Bills and my concern this year for them?
2: Their defense.
3: Yes. All right. I mean, it's like you can have those conversations. There's good and bad defense. Like last night, I'm not going to say, I mean, obviously the Lions have just kind of struggled defensively. So, I mean, what do you call the end of the game? You're the one defending Buffalo saying, well, that was just garbage time. Is that not bad defense and garbage time?
2: All I'll say is this. I made the statement in us predicting the game that this could turn out to be such a well, evenly matched matchup, knowing the type of coaches that these are, that matching up the way they did up front would make this more of a struggle, and it would not be potentially a super high-scoring affair. Now, while they did hold them, they shut them out, they blanked them in the first quarter, gave up 10 in the second quarter. What, 14?
3: We got a box score reader.
2: I'm not even looking at the box score, actually. I'm not looking at anything.
0: Oh yeah.
2: That's why I'm trying Hell to go yeah. from recall. It must be impressive though, because I must be accurate because I sound like a box score reader. But I will say I was not expecting that type of offensive production and output. I really wasn't. I thought they moved the ball around very well. I thought Buffalo moved the ball around. They operated very well. And it just made me, again, feel like they looked so impressive in the way that they were balanced in their play calling, balanced with their run, balanced with their pass. If their defense can just be what they were in that game, I'm not saying they got to be even any more than what they were in that game. I mean, who out there is going to, like, I'm thinking, who out there is going to beat them? Who's going to beat them?
0: The Bills?
2: Yeah, who's going to beat them?
0: Nobody in the division.
2: No. Who in the NFC is going
3: to
2: beat them?
3: You'd say Cincinnati. You'd say, I mean, there's still a lot of football left to be played. We don't really know.
2: But there's a lot. We don't know.
0: Baltimore,
3: Cincinnati.
2: Baltimore looks pretty good.
3: Maybe. I mean, we'll see what they look like.
2: Kansas City looked pretty good. I think Kansas City's a liar. I think they're a liar.
3: Okay.
2: But it
0: seems like we're in the same spot.
3: I mean, can I ask this? How good are the Texans?
2: The Texans
3: weren't that far off. So
2: again, I don't know.
0: It's how good is C.J. Stroud is the question with you.
2: So. That is a great point, Jonas Knox. But their defense. I mean, their defense was getting scored on. I mean, the Bills did all right with them. I think that this Bills team has an offense that can carry the load for their defense. Maybe not being what they needed to be. I don't know. And maybe they will improve. But I think what we saw last night is a team that, again, do we want to say, I'll now say I think that's a quality win against Houston. They had to go into Houston to do it, for one. And it's right out of the gate, for two. and they were able to get it done, even though it was really, really tight. Now, we could say that about, you know, the New Orleans game and how that played out, you know, that way. And maybe you don't give the credit to, you know, the team for winning and with a controversial call. But while I won't compare the two so much, I'm just saying I think the way the Bills got out of that game in Houston and then had an impressive and emphatic victory in this last game against Detroit, who I think we all thought would be really, really good this year.
0: You know what I was thinking about, too, watching that game last night? If you were to list, in any particular order, top three quarterbacks in the NFL, who would you say? Allen, Josh Lamar Allen. Jackson, Joe Burrow?
3: Yeah.
0: Patrick Mahomes,
3: yeah, I mean,
0: if he's healthy.
3: You have Matt Stafford just won MVP. I mean, Mahomes in there.
0: But it seems like because...
2: I don't know who I'm making my top three right now.
0: Quarterbacks in the NFL?
2: Yeah, I don't know.
0: But would
2: how did Burrow do in week one?
0: He did okay. But I mean, I'm saying right now, if you're starting a team and you've got to, you know, you've got to pick three.
2: Okay, that's a great question. Who you starting your team with today?
0: Josh Allen. It's not even close.
3: Yeah.
0: Because and I asked,
3: you really got to think about this far?
2: Yeah, because running quarterbacks don't win Super Bowls.
3: Is that what we're calling Josh Allen?
2: He's a running quarterback.
3: He's throwing a lot, too. I would actually argue you kind of have to be a running quarterback in today's NFL, like in today's college football game. Like you still have to be able to win. You have to be able to win from the pocket, but you also have to be able to get out of the pocket and go.
2: Well, you saw big runs by quarterbacks bail out teams in this past
3: game. I was just going to say, I think the defenses are way too athletic. I think there's never been as big of a disparity between the guys who play on the defensive line and offensive linemen in the sport as ever right now. And one of the reasons why that gets exploited a bit is because offenses are so much more now more spread out. So they try to put defenders on islands with their skill guys. The issue is that puts the offensive line on islands. So you get a lot of more one-on-one matchups and less help with that. And so it's not like your condensed formations, a bunch of tight ends, running backs, you know, pounding away, trying to attack the defense, running the football for them. You know, now
2: do
3: that
2: we consider
3: more and spread out.
2: Do we consider Patrick Mahomes a running quarterback?
3: You just said Josh Allen was, and he's rushed for a lot of touchdowns, but that's just because he likes taking them when they get down there on the one.
0: Well, mobile and running, I think, are two different things. Lamar Jackson's a running quarterback.
2: Correct. You don't think that? I think he's more relatable. Patrick Mahomes isn't as relatable to Lamar Jackson. To me, I think Josh Allen and Lamar Jackson are more comparable. I think, in terms of run and throw, I think they're both comparable. Is that off?
3: No, that's fair.
0: I mean,
3: Josh Allen's like a Steve Young.
2: That's a running quarterback.
3: Yeah, that's what I'm saying. So.
2: I don't. They just don't win Super Bowls, man. I don't know. I don't understand if he did. I don't understand the phenomenon of that. Why haven't it, like, Sam Darnold wins the Super Bowl last year? Like, Matthew Stafford wins the Super Bowl. Like, the guys who are winning Super Bowls. Now, if we're calling Patrick Mahomes a running quarterback, which I don't think he's, like you said, Jonas, I think that's accurate. He's mobile. So if I have a mobile quarterback, I'd rather have a mobile quarterback than a running quarterback. And right now, I think Josh Allen is a running quarterback. I don't know that a running quarterback wins in the NFL. And I get it. The defenses, they are more athletic. They are more dialed in to be able to get to the quarterback. They are good in coverages.
0: As a defender, who would you rather see, Josh Allen or Lamar Jackson?
2: Well, that's the problem. In terms of who would I rather have, I wouldn't, like, you're going to have the same challenges.
0: All right, so Patrick Mahomes, Josh Allen, who would you rather play against as a defender?
2: Yeah, but he moves around. It would be more like saying, like a Stafford, right? And Stafford will try to run, but he's not a runner. I would rather deal with a runner Now, that I could be in the minority for that. I would rather deal with a runner because that buys me time. If you're a thrower like a Tom Brady, I hated games against a guy like Drew Brees or Peyton Manning, even though I got Peyton twice in one game. I would hate to go against them because they know that they don't want to get hit. Like Josh Allen, I would love to play against Josh Allen because he's going to give me the opportunity to hit him. And I'm going to try to cash in on that. Lamar Jackson is going to run, and he thinks that he's the type of guy, like I did this to Cordell Stewart. Cordell Stewart thought that he could outrun you. And he found out that he went to the wrong part of the Serengeti one time, and it costed him.
0: Yeah, what happened?
2: I ended him. I'll just say, it just does not, to me, it's hard to imagine that a guy can have sustainable success running the ball. And that's just, to me, it's harder to deal with a guy that's going to let the ball go quickly than it is dealing with a guy who's going to try to buy time to try to deliver the ball or run it. It's just, that's just me, though. I don't want to say I'm speaking for every defender because they may think differently.
0: I did a little AI search on this. Yes. Cordell Stewart, LeVar Arrington. And here's what so they detail the incident. Said,
2: I ended him.
0: Cordell Stewart rolled out and scrambled for 6 yards near the sideline during an August 2002 preseason game against Washington. LeVar Arrington grabbed Stewart from behind and slammed him headfirst into the turf. Stewart lay on the ground for about a minute before walking off to the bench, missing the rest of the game.
3: Sounds like a cowboy collar to me.
0: I was going to say, like, this is 15 yards.
3: Sounds like a legal tackle,
0: fine.
3: Yeah. Yeah.
2: It was legal back then.
3: I mean, I'm just thinking maybe retroactively the NFL could start imposing some fines to guys like yourself.
0: That's what I'm saying. 50 grand. And 15 yards.
3: I mean, someone's got to protect these guys.
0: And also, it does say there's a...
3: LeVar takes it perhaps like it's serious.
0: LeVar, there's a pattern of behavior here. It does point out that media and observers immediately compared the tackle to the hit LeVar Arrington put on Cowboys quarterback Troy Aikman in 2000, which contributed to Aikman's retirement.
2: And Cordell Stewart's.
0: So, pattern of behavior.
2: I was a They said, you know, they call Sapp the QB killer. But they called me that too. I really was killing quarterbacks. He was sacking quarterbacks. They call him QB killer. Okay. I was really killing quarterbacks. Like literally, like I was hitting them and they were out. Like that's not an exaggeration. I was literally knocking dudes out. Yeah. And you might be sitting there and you're like, is he bragging about that? The answer would be not only yes, it would be hell yes. I'm bragging about that. I'm the guy they call in when the negotiations go bad.
0: By the way, did you really say that you put him in a body bag?
2: I probably did.
0: And then it said, you also said, I'm not out here trying to hurt anyone, but my job is to collide with people, and that's what I did.
2: Collide? I don't know about that. That doesn't sound like me.
0: It's in quotes.
2: Is it?
0: Yeah.
2: And I probably said it.
0: You are a heartless
3: human being.
0: I can
3: see you saying collide. I can see that.
2: There's a little bit of education in that. I was more Neanderthalish back then, you know. I don't know. Collide? I don't know.
0: So
2: I always love saying I love impacting a player's life, like, forever. Like, I want you to lead a game knowing that you played against me.
0: So think about it. You went from that to this.
2: Dolly Parton could get that work.
0: I would
2: have collided with Dolly.
0: You are the can man.
2: I would have collided with Dolly Parton.
0: Anybody can get it.
2: My wife is sitting here right now. I told her that's the only you would have had an issue with me with Dolly Parton. Like if I met her,
3: really?
2: I would have looked at you. No, not really. But I'm just saying, you know. But in reality, I really would have been starstruck if I had ever met Dolly Parton. And now that's never going
3: to
2: happen.
3: Would this have been equal to Prince?
0: I was going to say.
2: Trish was with me when I saw Prince. Like,
3: she can attest to it.
2: She had to bring me back. I don't know. It's like, man. It's weird, man. Like, it's a good looking man.
3: That was one of the all-time greatest stories I've heard from anyone.
2: I'm just saying, man.
0: How did she have to bring it, you back?
2: You can't, huh? She had to, like bar. You know how, like, in, like, the movies where you're, like, you start, like, kind of, like, drifting off, and then it goes
0: bar.
2: Into an alternate
0: you're straight.
2: Universe?
0: Bar. Over
2: hey,
0: here.
2: Hey, man. Hey, bro. And I wasn't in question of that at any time, other than the fact that she had to, like, say, you know, babe. And then if I, like, and I came back, snap back in, like, hey, babe, like, hey, you enjoying the show?
0: Oh,
2: like, good,
0: God.
2: You know? You just said he had good looking dancers on stage with him. Like, keep this in mind. Prince is on stage performing songs we all know and love, Purple Rain, stuff like that.
0: Well.
2: Doves Cry.
0: He did.
2: Like,
0: well.
2: his performance was amazing that night, and he had some bad ass dancers on women on the stage with him, and he looked better than all of them. And when they were all together dancing, you couldn't tell them apart. By the way, like, you couldn't tell them apart.
0: Were they taller than him?
2: They were the same height.
0: Okay.
2: And he had heels on. He had heels on with a skin tight outfit, just like his dancers, and he looked better than them.
0: Now,
2: hey, he was a good looking man. I mean, hey, everybody don't get that. Everybody don't get blessed with all of that. You know what I mean? But he you know, he did.
0: Now,
2: y'all
0: there's
2: stupid.
0: Not an easy way to.
2: Hey, don't y'all out there believe anything I just said. I'm just entertaining y'all, man. Y'all stupid.
0: You did not say that about Dolly Parton.
2: No, I did say that about Dolly Parton. I meant that. That's a little different. Dolly Parton could get that work.
0: 78-year-old woman minded her own business. And this guy that ended careers in the NFL saying he'd give her that work.
2: I think that's why I ended up becoming a cowboy. I honestly, I like country music. I wear cowboy boots and a cowboy hat. Dolly Parton played a part.
0: By the way, did you guys happen to catch a whiff of the fact that the ratings in the NFL were down over the past this year in
3: 10%.
0: Week one?
3: I saw that, man. 3-year low, yeah. Right? Week one? Any thoughts?
2: Why is that?
0: Well,
2: Is it because of the way they're tracking it now is a little different? Like, is it misleading? Mean? That was the first thing I thought.
3: Oh, because Nielsen?
2: Yeah, I think it might be misleading.
0: NFL's not happy about that.
3: I don't think it's misleading. I think that helped pump them up the past couple of years with the way they've actually been able to get a better gauge in bars and hotels and all these other, you know, ratings they weren't able to get to before. Essentially, they've supposedly gotten a better, more accurate gauge of it.
0: The real numbers now, basically.
3: Well, that's the problem. Is it gave them an initial pop.
2: Say that about radio, too, though.
3: And then now the issue is, it's like, all right, did we plateau? And is that where we're really at? You know what I'm saying? Like, my issue with the NFL and the way they've gone about trying to, you know, showcase and advertise the sport is they're trying so many things that it's actually hurt. I shouldn't say hurt. Like, we're football fans. We're going to watch regardless, right? Like, we're not going anywhere. And they know that. So in an effort to try to bring in and draw an interest from other, you know, folks and drawing up the whole Taylor Swift stuff and leaning on that, leaning on the women's and girlfriends and stuff of these players to bring in, you know, more women to watch football. It's like, dude, you're getting away from the greatness of the game, the greatness of the players. Like, now we're talking about stuff outside of the game itself. That's what killed the NBA. You know, like,
2: yeah.
3: They've gotten so far away from the actual skill of the players on the floor. We don't even talk about how great LeBron is as much. Like, everyone just, you know, rests on, you know, or Steph or whoever else. It's like all the drama that happens.
2: And they don't let quarterbacks get assassinated anymore, man.
3: Exactly.
2: Like,
3: which look, yeah. Say what you want. There was a time and a place where that was fun for people to see. I mean, it is what it
2: I
3: is.
2: Wanted
3: like,
2: to
3: take
2: know,
3: out that brutality.
2: I wanted to know that a quarterback was a badass, and so did the fans. You want to know the most, the thing I love the most when I played, and the thing I love most about this game is that respect factor. Like, and you can't get that respect factor the same way because we're so busy looking at it like, oh, another flag. Oh, he hit him too hard. Oh, it's a pass interference. Oh, da, da, da. You know what it used to be? You hit a dude, and he hits you. Y'all hit each other. And then you jump up and you go face mask to face mask and you're looking at each other and it's like, yeah. Yeah. Like, all right. You don't get to do that anymore. And that energy that you felt when cats was really physically testing each other, it's gone. That element of the game has eroded. And that's not me being an old curmudgeon about the game of football. That's just the reality of it. This whole safety, this whole CTE and concussions, and we're scared to death. Do you realize people cringe and take? I do it now. I do it. I'll be watching the game. I'll be like, oh, that was a big hit.
0: There was a play on the sideline last night where Jared Goff ran out of bounds, and he got hit as he was going out of bounds.
2: And what's the first thing you say?
0: Where's the flag? And it wasn't even close. And they didn't throw the flag.
3: Is that the one he almost hit Jack, his brother, on the sideline?
0: So Jared and Jack were you know, just a couple of Goffs hanging out in Buffalo last night. It's crazy. The whole thing's bananas.
3: I would say this.
2: Brady, you jump on it every time, bro, and it's funny. I try not to let. It's just funny classless. Every time. All right,
0: yeah, it's lack of professionalism. I don't know where you got that.
2: Funny.
3: I'm curious about this, though. I know we're kind of up against it. You know, the height and size of quarterbacks has changed a lot. And some of that has to do with, you know, hey, they're shorter, so they're going to be in shotguns, so they have a better chance of seeing over the line, making the throws, et cetera. But, you know, also there's a sense of, like, being big enough to take the brutality of playing quarterback where you are constantly in a defenseless position and you're just getting teed off on.

0: Because I've seen like quarterbacks give the
1: thump. You had to be able to take it, and then if not, you had to be able to be smart enough to get the ball out. Like, that's one of the reasons why. And look, the NFL obviously has protected quarterbacks because they've seen ratings decline when, you know, you don't have your top quarterback out there. You know, they obviously, people don't want to tune in. They don't feel like it's as big of a game with the backups in. And I think the hard part about that is there's a lot of guys who came in to replace those guys who were that guy they're talking about, who became the guy. Like, Tom Brady came in for an injured Drew Bledsoe. You know, we can go on down the list of guys who came in for guys.
0: And I mean, he got knocked out. Drew Bledsoe got erased on that play. What was that? Mo Collins? Was
2: Mo
0: Marvin?
2: Lewis. I think it was Mo Lewis.
0: Mo Lewis. Oh, he wiped him out. You built the game on balance.
1: But
0: now
1: you
0: want to build it on offense.
1: Too, you understand too what I'm saying. Yes, I get it. You don't have that franchise guy. You feel like there's going to be a dip. But also, you're not giving that next guy to create that story, whether it's Nick Foles going for Carson Wentz or whoever it is. Like, that is part of the game of football. And it feels like everything's gotten so protected now where it's not what it used to be.
0: It's not the law of the wild. They live longer.
2: Even the mobile quarterbacks, Randall Cunningham's a big dude.
1: Yeah.
2: Huge. And you couldn't, like, that's why I look at Bryce Young and I go, there's no way. There's just no way.
0: I mean, just imagine a little lion out there in the Serengeti is being protected so much that he just gets to just have his pride all the way up until, like, what, 20? You know what I mean? Like, no. Like, there's going to be lions coming in, and they're going to give you problems, and you got to fight to keep your cubs alive and to keep your lionesses. And the law of the jungle, man. It's the law of the wild. But you're not, there's going to be too many gazelles running around, too many wildebeest. You know why? Because cats is fat, they comfortable, they safe. Like, we get it when we want to get it. We're not being hunted. I don't have to defend this. I'm good. Like, that's the NFL right now. You built the game on violence. Now you're trying to build it on safety and offense. I don't know that I want to watch it the same way that I watched it before.
2: Well,
0: that's why we love who we love. The heroes were the heroes because they dealt with all of those things.
2: If you need to build anything else, you just go to Home Depot because it's
0: time
2: 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It is Two Pros and a Cup of Joe here, Fox Sports Radio. And up next,
3: we're going to spread them
2: here on FSR.
0: Well, if you want to get a spread going and you want to get there in style and get there with a truck that's built to get it done the way that it needs to get done, do it with a 2026 Nissan Frontier. You know what? I appreciate this Frontier because they get it right. It's a truck that's built for people who care more about getting the job done than showing off. It's built to handle the work you throw at it during the week. Then it helps you make the most of your weekend that you've earned. 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Your favorite fishing hole, yeah. Whatever your version of getting after it looks like, the Frontier is ready and every weekend is earned. The best trucks aren't the ones that stay clean. 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And the best truck isn't the one making all the noise. It's the one that shows up over and over again and gets the job done and keeps coming back for more. That's the Nissan Frontier, people, and it's built for you, the ones who live fully and want a pickup that still knows how to truck. Truck, yeah? Hey, Lorena, the 2026 Nissan Frontier, tell them all you got to go get you one.
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2: 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M-Drive. 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
4: Joe Sakic. Joe, thank you for joining us. How are you doing this morning?
5: I'm doing great. How about you guys?
6: Doing great. Have you ever had more of a no-brainer situation than what you just went through with Cale Makar and getting this deal done?
5: Well, yeah. When we had Nathan came up a few years ago.
6: Okay. So equal. So, yeah.
5: I mean, and those are the type of guys that basically write their own ticket because they deserve it. And we are just really excited that Cale. I mean, we both sides, we're never wavered off 8 years. We wanted the commitment. He wanted the commitment, and so having that definitely helped help the process.
4: Was there a negotiation, or was it just kind of like say the number and then I'll sign the paper?
5: No, I mean, yeah, there's a negotiation, but when you have two sides that want to get something done and are on the same page, it's going to get done. I mean, we've probably started mid July, really focusing on it, and you see the numbers come in, and once the other contracts came in, we knew where it was heading, and I just think the two sides wanted to get it done and wanted the 8 years, and for us, it's a huge number, but it's a number that we're excited to. You pick Cale, he's worth every penny, and we have him for the next 9 years. He'll finish his career in Colorado, which was always the goal, and it's an exciting day for our organization and obviously the fans and the city. We got to watch one of the best defensemen ever play the game. You can really say that right now, and so we're lucky to have him here for the next 9 years. It's going to be a thrill to watch him wear the Avalanche uniform.
6: I was going to ask you real quick, since we have you here, about last weekend and in the Avs alumni game. How much fun was that whole weekend, and how much fun was it finally getting back with your former line mates and everything else?
5: We had a great time. I mean, we're all probably a little nervous that you don't want to turn and fall down, which probably almost happened. It happened a few times to me where I'd be like, whoop, can't do what I thought I could do. but it was great. It's always great to get back with the guys, and just us being on the ice again, we had a blast, and all of us are the same. We're like, woof. It was a tough night, tough next morning for sure on the body, but it was a blast. I mean, just getting the guys together in the dressing room, you reminisce. It's like your kids again. Like, you don't have to even see each other for 20 years, and the minute you get back together, it's almost like you were just back to being teammates 20 years prior, trying to win a Stanley Cup, and hey, we were at the, I mean, a great time on the ice, so it's awesome weekend.
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13: Two pros and a cup of Joe, Fox Sports Radio, LeVar Arrington, Brady Quinn, Jonas Knox with you here. Coming up about 12 minutes from now, we're going to close up shop on this Football Friday with another edition of The Leftovers. That'll be yours right here on FSR. But it is a Friday. It is a Football Friday. It's football season, which means it's time for this.
16: 5, 4, 3, 2, 1.
9: Five lines. Not those kind of lines. Five picks. Five spreads. Time for picks against the spread.
13: So where do we stand after 1 week in our picks against the spread this year? What are we looking at, Patty?
17: Well, actually, it's if we're going based on points, I have a clear leader.
18: No, we don't do points. And this is why, again, Patty, new to this year.
17: Okay.
18: He needs to be taught how this works. It's percentage.
17: Okay.
18: Because we don't all pick the same amount given the money lines.
17: Okay. Right? Then, based on that, we actually have a tie for first if we're going on percentage here. We have two-way tie. Do you want me to go just say it? It's... Yeah. Jonas and LeVar, you're at 50%.
19: Hold on, so we're ahead.
18: We're at 500.
17: 500.
18: Yeah, yeah. I'm one under 500.
17: Yeah.
13: What up, Sticks?
19: Okay. What up, Jonas? What up?
20: Yeah. It's okay, Brady.
19: Down at Brady.
20: We're gonna get him this week.
18: We're trust me, down at I know Brady there's no right one. Now. No one wants me to be back up at top more than you.
20: Mm.
19: Whoa. Whoa.
18: No.
19: Whoa. Whoa.
13: Okay. All right. Patty's a little weak in the knees right now.
19: Oh, wow.
17: Maybe.
13: All right. All right. So what do we got here for this week?
17: All right. So the first game we have is...
9: Vikings at Bears.
17: That's right. The Minnesota Vikings are on the road taking on Jonas Knox's Chicago Bears. Bears, in fact, are 4.5-point favorites. And... normally, I would go Jonas first here, but we're going to go with the other leader in the clubhouse first. Var, you get to go first.
19: Oh, gosh. I said they were liars. They can't. I just don't see them doing that again. But they're going to cover. So I'm taking the Bears.
9: Sticks picks.
17: All right,
18: odd
17: Jonas.
18: Number. Oh.
17: Right. Oh.
18: I mean, don't we know who Jonas is picking? Do we really need to? Go ahead, Jonas.
13: Like, I don't understand why the assumptions the just run wild.
18: We have
13: on
18: no
13: this
18: time thing. To do this, but here's the build up.
19: Oh yep. God! Oh God!
20: I can't. I don't know who he's gonna pick.
19: Oh my God!
13: Take the Bears -4.5.
9: Knox locks.
17: All right, Brady.
18: I'm on the other side of this one. I'm going to go ahead and take the Vikings. I may regret this, but I'm already one behind. I've got to figure out some way of countering them. So I'm actually going to go Vikings money line.
19: Ooh!
13: Oh, how about that?
19: Ooh.
20: Wins.
13: Well, Brian Flores putting Ben Johnson in a body bag, huh?
19: Yeah.
18: Ooh. How about that, Var? Who's the defensive guy like now, that. Var?
19: Hey, bro, in my mind, I said money line on the Vikings, but they gave me a heart attack last week, so I'm not rocking with them like that.
13: By the way, do we know who's starting a quarterback? It's probably going to be Wentz in that zip.
18: I'm assuming
13: neck.
18: It's Wentz. Yeah. Oh, jeez. Let's move on. Can we move? Yeah. What do we got next, Patty?
17: All right, so moving on, we have...
9: Steelers at Patriots.
17: That's right. The Pittsburgh Steelers are heading on the road to New England to take on the Patriots. Patriots are 5.5-point favorites. And you know what? You went last, Brady. I'm going to have you go first here.
18: I'm going to go with the Steelers here. I'm going to take the points. I feel like this will be a tighter game than that. A little concerned about Drake May, some of the turnover issues. And I'm wondering, too, if things can't open up, get a little bit better for the Pittsburgh Steelers offense. Maybe build on some momentum. I like the chemistry with Mike McCarthy, Aaron Rodgers, how that looks. So I'm going to take the points and the Steelers on the road.
20: Ooh. wins.
17: All right. And next up, Var, what you got for us?
19: I'm going to money line it.
18: Ooh.
19: Money line the Steelers.
16: Steelers.
17: All right, Jonas, what you got?
13: Look, Aaron Rodgers had a lot to say about Mike Vrabel and Diana Rossini and that little issue that was going on.
19: Here we go. Here we go.
13: I don't believe New England at all. I don't buy into them. I think that's a lot of points. I think the Steelers keep it close. I think New England probably wins that game, but I'll take Pittsburgh getting the points.
21: Knox locks.
17: All right, moving on to our third game here. We have
21: Bengals at Texans.
17: That's right. Joe Burrow and the Bengals are heading over to Houston to take on CJ Stroud and the Texans. Would you believe Texans are 2.5-point favorites at home right now? And I'm going to go, Jonas, go for it. You get to go first.
13: I'll take Cincinnati. Not a believer in Houston at the quarterback position. I think Joe Burrow puts it together. They go on the road, and I think... you know, I'm going to take Cincinnati on the money line here.
19: Oh, look at this guy.
13: It's only 2.5, yep. But I'll take the Bengals to win that game outright.
17: All right, Brady, counterpoint.
18: I'm going to follow as well. A little concerns about this this Bengals offensive line versus the front for the Texans, but I need to see something more from C.J. Stroud in particular. But if this becomes a shootout, my money's on Burrow in that case. Yeah, I feel more comfortable and confident with the Bengals where they are at this point of the season.
20: Ooh.
19: So wins, you money line.
20: Wins.
18: I am also money line it.
19: I'm going trifecta to money line.
13: Hell yeah.
17: Let's go,
19: yeah,
17: far.
19: That's it. I don't trust the Texans. Y'all let me down.
17: Not fair.
19: CJ,
17: point.
19: You let me down.
18: He's already scarred.
17: Yeah. All right. Fourth game up, we have
21: Jaguars at Broncos.
17: That's right. The Jaguars are heading over to Denver to take on the Broncos. Broncos are, in fact, 2.5-point favorites at home. And, Var, hey, go for it.
19: Keep the money line rolling.
17: Money line.
19: Taking Jay.
21: Sticks picks.
17: All hey. Right. Jonas, what you think?
13: The Denver Broncos, historically at home, first couple of weeks of the season,
19: yeah,
13: team's not quite
19: Sick.
13: In shape.
19: Say
13: Mile
19: it.
13: High.
19: Say it.
13: I'm going to take the Denver Broncos.
18: Oh, bounce back.
13: -2.5 against the Jacksonville Jaguars.
21: Knox locks.
17: All right, Brady.
18: Yeah, the Denver Broncos can't play much worse defensively. I think this is a bounce back, get right spot. A lot of questions about the play calling on offense, Davis Webb, yada, yada, yada. I think this is where the Broncos show up. We see the team we thought we might see in week 1. Week 1's a liar. Give me the Broncos, land the 2.5.
20: Ooh. wins. I really can't do any more today, guys. Gosh. You go outside.
17: Well, I got one more for you, Ray. We got one more game here. One more, and that game happens to be...
21: Giants at Rams.
17: That's right. We got the New York Giants heading to Los Angeles to take the Rams on. Rams are 7-point favorites. That's right, 7-point favorites. Brady, what do you think?
13: Oh, yeah.
18: It's a big number.
19: Big number.
18: Good gosh. I'm going to say week 1's a liar. I like the Rams laying the points. The number seems fishy. It's too big, but someone knows something. Something's up. And, again, don't feel great about it based on what we saw from the Rams, but they should be well-rested and adjusted at this point. So give me the Rams. -7.
20: Wins.
13: Gosh, Lorena.
20: Can someone get me a water, please?
19: Oh, jeez.
17: LeVar, take it away. LeVar, take it away
19: crackers.
17: Here.
19: Get that woman some crackers.
13: She just had one.
17: LeVar, please take it away.
19: All right. I totally lost my thought there. Jonas. I'm taking Jonas money line.
17: I'm putting that in.
21: Sticks picks.
17: All right, Jonas, floor is yours.
13: I got the Rams. I don't believe the Giants at all. Like, it's a cute little story. Sunday night football, blah, blah, blah. I get it. I understand. New coach. You know, they're a fun team and all that. I just think the Rams bounce back. Got a little bit of rest this time. And they deliver the goods on Monday night. There it is.
19: Look, she's out of there. Oh, I was about to say.
20: I already played it, though, so I thought it was already done.
19: I mean, maybe you just passed out. I don't know. But, so I went all money lines, huh?
17: Let's see.
19: Did I go all money lines?
0: You were.
19: I took somebody.
17: No, you took the Bears. You took the Bears in the first one.
0: Yeah, you were aggressive.
19: I took the Bears. All right, but did I take the points on any of them?
17: I actually have. You have four money lines.
0: Yeah.
19: Yeah, four money lines. I'm either in or out after this weekend.
0: And by the way, money line, spread, all of those lines are courtesy of our friends at DraftKings. The wait is over. Football's here, and so is DraftKings. 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The crown is yours. And up next, we close up shop on this Football Friday with the leftover. Overs here on FSR. 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
4: Joe Sakic. Joe, thank you for joining us. How are you doing this morning?
27: I'm doing great. How about you guys?
6: Doing great. Have you ever had more of a no-brainer situation than what you just went through with Cale Makar and getting this deal done?
27: Well, yeah. When we had Nathan came up a few years ago.
6: Okay. So equal, yeah.
27: So, I mean, and those are the type of guys that basically write their own ticket because they deserve it. And we're just really excited that Cale. I mean, we both sides, we're never wavered off 8 years. We wanted the commitment. He wanted the commitment. And so having that definitely helped the process.
4: Was there a negotiation, or was it just kind of like, say the number and then I'll sign the paper?
27: No, I mean, yeah, there's a negotiation, but when you have two sides that want to get something done and are on the same page, it's going to get done. I mean, we've probably started mid-July, really focusing on it, and you see the numbers come in, and once the other contracts came in, we knew where it was heading, and I just think the two sides wanted to get it done, and one of the 8 years, and for us, it's a huge number, but it's a number that we're excited to. Cale, he's worth every penny, and we have him for the next 9 years. He'll finish his career in Colorado, which was always the goal, and it's an exciting day for our organization and obviously the fans and the city. We got to watch one of the best defensemen ever play the game. You can really say that right now, and so we're lucky to have him here for the next 9 years. It's going to be a thrill to watch him wear the Avalanche uniform.
6: I was going to ask you real quick, since we have you here, about last weekend and in the Avs alumni game. How much How much fun was that whole weekend, and how much fun was it finally getting back with your former line mates and everything else?
27: You know what? We had a great time. I mean, we're all probably a little nervous that we, you know, you don't want to turn and fall down, which probably almost happened. It happened a few times to me where I'd be like, whoop, can't do what I thought I could do. But yeah, it was great. It's always great to get back with the guys, and just us being on the ice we had a blast, and all of us are the same. We're like, woof. It was a tough night, tough next morning for sure on the body, but it was a blast. I mean, just getting the guys together in the dress room, you reminisce, you know, it's like your kids again. Like, you don't have to even see each other for 20 years, and the minute you get back together, it's almost like you were just back to being teammates 20 years prior, trying to win a Stanley Cup, and here we were at DU having a great time on the ice. So it's awesome weekend.
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0: Two pros and a cup of Joe, Fox Sports Radio. LeVar Arrington, Brady Quinn, Jonas Knox with the air. We'll be back on the air coming up on Monday, same time, same place, 6 a.m. Eastern time, 3 o'clock Pacific. Before we close up shop with another edition of The Leftovers, though, we want to let you know that you can check out the podcast. So if you've missed anything, just search Two Pros wherever you get your podcast. Right after the show, today's pod will be posted. Be sure to follow it, rate it 5 stars. 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
0: All right, Larry, what do we got?
3: Well, you know, a lot of people be struggling with dating. You don't go to bars very often. Online dating, not the best. But maybe you want to try a new way. Well, on January 7th, the Atlanta Hawks are hosting a single AF night. That's right. They're all hoping to spark some romance at their games against the Indiana Pacers. Last season, they actually hosted a pregame mixer for singles. So they got to do like a pre-mixer thing, and they decided to expand it this year and give them a full night. So there will be opportunities throughout the game for singles to mingle.
4: Is this an Atlanta, you said?
3: Yeah, Atlanta Hawks.
4: I feel like they're always, they're always looking for something new and interesting to do. They should have combined the one night that got canceled with this night. I feel like they're here for a night.
0: Yeah, the Magic City night. Magic City night, baby.
5: Stripper appreciation night.
0: I mean,
5: if you go on speed date and mingle, why not do it with a stripper?
0: No kidding.
5: You know what I mean? At a basketball game. On a basketball court. See if they can dribble between their legs.
0: It should be pointed out they are near the bottom of the list as far as attendance goes. So maybe all these little gimmicks and bells and whistles and strippers and single AF nights. You know, you gotta do what you gotta do to bring people in.
3: I'm sure they're hoping
5: because
3: that
5: they're
3: these
5: at
3: people...
5: the real strip club.
3: Oh my gosh!
0: Hey, by the way, what is the game again? It's the Hawks versus
3: Bucks.
0: Oh, Hawks versus Pacers.
3: No, it's Pacers. It's the Pacers.
5: Oh, Pacers. Oh, okay.
0: Let me tell you something. You don't want to take home anybody that you meet at a Hawks Pacers game. Okay. Anybody going to that
4: Jonas?
0: Game? Anybody going
4: Why's
0: to that,
4: that
0: game?
4: Jonas?
0: A complete loser. I'm sorry.
4: What's that?
0: It just
4: the Pacers aren't good in the East.
0: Come on, dude. Like, hey,
4: hey,
0: what do you feel like doing tonight? Let's go watch Hawks Pacers. What? Come on, man. There's better things to do in life. Go to Magic City. You got options in Atlanta. It's a great town.
4: Dang. So now you're promoting going to a strip club instead of an NBA basketball game.
0: That's correct.
4: Like that's where your head's at. That's where
0: that's
4: you're
0: correct.
4: At.
0: That's correct. That's what the league
5: could
0: is
5: be better me. Athletes up in there.
0: Damn.
5: Just saying.
4: I'm out. I am out.
5: Hey, man, enjoy Big Ben, man. You know, and the Ferris wheel and all
0: Have
5: that.
0: Have a good time.
4: That is such a bad accent. It's offensive.
0: Hey, it's Jonas Knox, and if you work in logistics, you know nothing moves without you. 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
7: Joe Sakic. Joe, thank you for joining us. How are you doing this morning?
8: I'm doing great. How about you guys?
9: Doing great. Have you ever had more of a no-brainer situation than what you just went through with Cale Makar and getting this deal done?
8: Well, yeah. When we had Nathan came up a few years ago.
9: Okay. So equal. So, yeah.
8: I mean, and those are the type of guys that basically write their own ticket because they deserve it. And we're just really excited that Cale. I mean, we both sides we're never wavered off 8 years. We wanted the commitment. He wanted the commitment, and so having that definitely helped the process.
7: Was there a negotiation, or was it just kind of like say the number and then I'll sign the paper?
8: No, I mean, yeah, there's a negotiation, but when you have two sides that want to get something done and are on the same page, it's going to get done. I mean, we've probably started mid July, really focusing on it, and you see the numbers come in, and once the other contracts came in, we knew where it was heading, and I just think the two sides wanted to get it done and wanted the 8 years, and for us, it's a huge number, but it's a number that we're excited to. Cale, he's worth every penny, and we have him for the next 9 years. He'll finish his career in Colorado, which was always the goal, and it's an exciting day for our organization and obviously the fans and the city. We got to watch one of the best defensemen ever play the game. You can really say that right now, and so we're lucky to have him here for the next 9 years. It's going to be a thrill to watch him wear the Avalanche uniform.
9: Hey, I was going to ask you real quick, since we have you here, about last weekend and in the Avs alumni game. How much fun was that whole weekend, and how much fun was it finally getting back with your former line mates and everything else?
8: We had a great time. I mean, we're all probably a little nervous that you don't want to turn and fall down, which probably almost happened. It happened a few times to me where I'd be like, whoop, can't do what I thought I could do. but it was great. It's always great to get back with the guys, and just us being on the ice again, we had a blast, and all of us are the same. We're like, woof. It was a tough night, tough next morning for sure on the body, but it was a blast. I mean, just getting the guys together in the dressing room, you reminisce. It's like your kids again. Like, you don't have to even see each other for 20 years, and the minute you get back together, it's almost like you were just back to being teammates 20 years prior, trying to win a Stanley Cup, and here we were at DU having a great time on the ice. So it's awesome weekend.
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10: 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Tyler, who does nothing other than sit by and take your phone calls, 877-3DP-SHOW. 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Stat of the day brought to you by Panini America, the official trading cards of the program. 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Thank you for visiting danpatrick.com. We got some new merchandise, DP Show branded gear there for the entire family. Last night, the Buffalo Bills christened their new stadium, and they did so in an impressive fashion, roughing up the Lions 41-31. Now, there's a couple of ways to look at this. You can look at the Buffalo Bills and say, boy, that's an impressive offense. Or you might have questions about the Lions. I know the defense was banged up. Or you might have questions about the Buffalo Bills defense. Can you outscore your opponent en route to a Super Bowl? Kansas City Chiefs recently were able to do that. But you start to look at putting up 41, which is great, what they did last week against the Texans, a game that they probably should have lost. But they're also giving up 31 points last week to the Texans, 31 points to the Lions. Now, you might look at the Lions' late scores as garbage scores, but you're still looking at a team that's going to be in a shootout every single week. You got Josh Allen. By the way, Josh Allen doesn't do it on his own. We make it seem like it's one guy against 11 guys on defense. He's incredible. But you do have maybe the most underrated player in the NFL in James Cook. He had 1,600 yards last year. And if he walked in here in his uniform, people wouldn't recognize him. But he is a great running back. Not good. He's great. But when you think about, he was at Georgia, kind of somewhere on the depth chart. You know, he was a rotational player. So Josh threw for three scores. He rushed for two more. And you start to look at this historically, because his odds right now, according to DraftKings for MVP, he's an overwhelming favorite right now. I think Caleb Wilson may be, or Williams might be, the second favorite, according to DraftKings. But since 1948, 20 players have had at least three touchdown passes and rushed for two in a game. Josh Allen has done it four times of the 20 times it's been done. Cordell Stewart, the only other player to have done it more than once.
7: Wow. Woo!
10: Stat of the day, brought to you by Panini America, the official trading cards of the Dan Patrick Show. You know, you talk about anonymous rushing leaders in the last, I don't know, 40 years. Kareem Hunt in 2017, DeMarco Murray. DeMarco Murray in 2014 had 1,845 yards. Maurice Jones-Drew in 2011, 1,600 yards. Arian Foster was a thing there in 2010, 1,600 yards. Charles White in a strike-shortened season in 1987, 1,374 yards, former Heisman winner. George Rogers, Heisman winner. And 1981, 1,674 yards. But James Cook, he brings it, man. Some of the other players, you know, I mean, it feels like when you watch him, you go, oh, that's right, man, he's really good. It's kind of like, you know, Pacheco with the Chiefs. It felt like he just ran with purpose every single time he got the ball. James Cook at least got paid. Pacheco didn't, and we said that with Kansas City. It's like, he's going to give them his heart and soul, and they're going to say, thanks, Isaiah, for the memories. James Cook got paid, and he is a really, really good running back. But can you outscore everybody en route to the Super Bowl? You know, it's such a long season. We know that. Staying healthy, you're taking advantage of a Detroit defense that has not been good, has been banged up, and this is what you do. Win those games. I don't care who's on the other side, who played, who didn't play. Win those games. Because these are the games that we don't factor in. When we get to the end of the year, we're like,
13: man, they were 9-8 and just missed the playoffs. Yeah, remember those two games that they had in the first 3 weeks and they lost those? Oh, that's right. But I don't panic, although we'll do the most must-win game of the weekend coming up a little bit later on, whether it's college or the NFL. And speaking of college, Sam Levitt, thoughts and prayers, is now listed as questionable for LSU. He's their quarterback. He was doubtful, and somehow he's questionable. Lane Kiffin has his coach's radio show. They all have this. You get friendly fire. Apparently, the question wasn't brought up about Sam Levitt's availability or his health. And from what I'm told by reporters, that topic wasn't addressed, which I would think that would be your first question. But that's just me. But I know you're playing to a local crowd, friendly fire when it comes to questioning. But I got to ask, you know, what is the update on Sam Levitt? Maybe he said going into the, you know, conversation or interview, hey, I'm not going to talk about Sam Levitt. You have to at least ask him the question. He might say, look, I don't know anything right now. We're optimistic he's going to, whatever your language is going to be. But this is one of the biggest topics in sports right now, his health going into an incredibly big game this weekend. Biggest game of the weekend. Drama. Everything that's, you know, involved in this. I got to have an update on Sam Levitt. Even if you lie to me, at least you've asked the question. All righty. Dylan, what's... Oh, it's a Meat Friday. Man, oh, man, I nearly blew through the menu. I can smell it right now. Chef Greg in from...
14: We're UMass tour guides.
13: Yeah. You know, if we get free gear, it's amazing what you guys will take home or wear. And UMass sent us a couple of golf shirts. And congratulations. The back row synchronized Danettes. You have your UMass golf shirts on. Yes, Tom.
15: The ladies do call us Minutemen. I don't think that's a compliment.
16: Nice.
15: I don't think that's a compliment.
16: Good start.
14: Speak for yourself, Todd.
13: Okay. Well, you got your UMass golf shirts on. Marvin's up front. Paulie as well, and yours truly, and the backroom guys as well. Let's run down the menu for Meat Friday.
14: Well, we have a banger today, Dan. And when I say we, I mean us and Chef Greg. Okay. Smoked chuck roast birria quesadillas. Loaded trash can nachos with dirty queso and grilled skirt steak. Garlic parmesan and buffalo butter grilled shrimp skewers. And jalapeno ranch chips and dip.
13: Who has it better than we do?
15: Nobody.
13: Dang. What's the poll question for the first hour of the program?
14: We've got a couple options with Lane Kiffin and the game last night. We'll start with Lane.
13: Okay.
14: Lane Kiffin not being asked about or bringing up Sam Levitt's status was a coincidence or by design?
13: Okay, I want to be fair to whoever the host is. I've tried to find out if the question was at least offered up. And from what I've been told, the pool reporter's saying that it was not. Yes, Marvin.
17: Garland Gilling, a reporter out of New Orleans, said Lane Kiffin talked for 30 minutes on his radio show. No mention of quarterback Sam Levitt.
13: Was he asked the question? That's what I mean, you know, at least ask the question. That's all. If Lane doesn't want to offer up anything, hey, he's injured or he's been injured, or he's banged up a little bit, you know, we'll have an update on Friday. Whatever you want to do with blowing off the question, at least ask the question. But I want to be fair. If the host did ask it, then I'll retract that. But everything I've been told, 30 minutes. Don't you think you eventually get around to it? Okay. So what else do you have, Dylan?
14: Well, Paulie brought this up, and I think it's interesting after last night's game. Who would you pick to win the AFC today? There might be a little recency bias, you know, with the Bills, but it's sort of the same usual suspects, more or less. Bills, Chiefs, Ravens, throw the Jags in the mix.
13: Broncos?
14: Maybe. Really, after that first game?
13: Yeah, but it's one game. Although this is a big game at home against Jacksonville. And Jacksonville's won there before. I would probably say Denver. I mean, I love watching Buffalo, but I know how the story usually ends. I love watching Baltimore. I usually know how the story ends.
7: Yeah.
13: But I, you know, what I saw with Kansas City, and Mahomes didn't play well. He did have a touchdown run, but like he didn't light it up. That's pretty impressive, you know, because they were a far better team than Denver. So I'd put them in the mix. Feels like there's four, you know, the Texans, that's a bad loss. Now you got the Bengals, which is a quietly great game. Yeah, Paulie.
16: It feels like this year there's even more pressure on Josh Allen and the Bills. He's 30. He's got a running back. They added a receiver. They've got a nice defense. They got a brand new building. The old coach is gone. He got to keep his OC, Joe Brady. I mean, everything should be in place.
13: The thing that I'm concerned about is, do you have a go-to guy? Now, Mahomes didn't have that, you know, a couple of years ago when they traded away Tyreek Hill. I mean, he still had Kelce. But, I mean, Dalton Kincaid and Dawson Knox are you know, they're fine. Khalil Shakir, he's good, but he's not a number one receiver. DJ Moore got hurt last night. Keon Coleman has the potential athleticism to be great, but that would be my big concern. I mean, you had Diggs, but having that one guy, that go-to guy, and look, I understand moving on from Diggs, too much drama, but that would be a concern. Defensively, and Ed Oliver, he's warming up and he got hurt. Like, I go, wait, I didn't know what he was pointing to with his hip. I'm like, was he got his wallet with him? And then that was, next thing I know, he's over there in a hoodie, not playing. And Detroit does have a really good offense. But that would be my big concern. Are you going to be able to get a big stop? And do you have a go-to guy? Now, you certainly do with your quarterback and running back, and maybe that's enough. And you've got, you know, a committee of receivers there, but that would be my concern. But all of these teams have concerns. But with Buffalo, that's a great debut, certainly for that stadium. Yes, Todd?
18: But other than maybe Zay Flowers with Dylan's Ravens, the whole AFC, there's no go-to guy. Denver has several very good. They're hoping Waddle would be that guy, but certainly didn't show up in week one. But I don't think any team in the AFC that's contending for a possible Super Bowl has that guy that you're going to go to help win the game.
13: Well, the Patriots do. Bengals got Ja'Marr Chase.
18: If we consider them a Super Bowl contender.
13: Oh, okay.
18: Which, they're not currently listed in the poll.
13: Do you consider the Patriots a Super Bowl contender, Todd? They have A.J. Brown.
18: I'm going to say yes, just because of last year they got to the Super Bowl, and that's the only reason.
13: And do they have a go-to receiver?
18: Yeah, but I don't know. Maybe, yeah. I don't hold them in this high regard, I guess, AJ.
13: Is this so you can win your argument, Todd?
18: Probably.
13: Yeah, that's what I thought. Yes, Paul?
16: Saying Ja'Marr Chase is not a top-level receiver is really gutsy.
18: Now, I'm talking about the teams that, according to our poll, the Bengals, I don't think, are on our top four or five list of guys, teams.
13: All right. Yes, Dylan?
14: I'm going to interpret for Todd here. I think what he was saying is the main contenders in the AFC that we discussed don't really have like a star number one receiver. The Bengals are borderline, but like Chiefs, Ravens, Bills.
13: Wait, you didn't need to dumb it down for us.
14: I felt obligated to.
13: Why? I understood what he was saying. I speak dumb.
14: You do?
13: Yes.
14: Yes. Welcome to the team.
13: Yeah. I speak jive. When I was on the set with Sandler and Chris Rock, and Maya Rudolph did the entire scene on the airplane, the movie Airplane, and she did all the voices. It was great. Because, you know, I'm on the airplane, my scene, and I was channeling Leslie Nielsen, where I'm asked by Chris Rock, you know, a certain question, and I go, as a matter of fact, I am, sir. And so I was sounding like Leslie Nielsen. And then we took a break, and then all of a sudden, Maya Rudolph came over and she goes, I can't help but do this. And then she did the entire scene from, you know, where they're on the airplane. Where is that Barbara Billingsley who was in Leave It to Beaver? That was the mom on Leave It to Beaver where she's like, I speak jive. Yes, Paul.
16: That is correct.
13: I had a crush on Barbara Billingsley.
16: Oh,
13: I did. I don't know why. I mean, I was just a little kid. But I always thought, man, you're supposed to have a dress on and pearls on. And I'm talking about, you know, mother, housewives. Like, that was the way you were portrayed back then. All right, a random thought. Yeah, move on. But my first crush was Julie Andrews. Oh, Sound of Music.
16: Understandable.
13: Oh, my goodness.
17: That Mary Poppins?
13: I loved her in Mary Poppins. But, Sound of Music. Julie Andrews, spectacular. Gorgeous. I think I was like six, seven, something like that. Oh, the hills are alive with the Sound of Music.
16: Yeah, they were.
13: Yep. Yeah,
16: mine was figure skater Dorothy Hamill.
13: Yeah.
16: I like that.
13: I also had a Peggy Fleming moment there, former figure skater. And then I met her years later at the Sports Emmys. And I was afraid to go up and talk to her. I'm like, there she is. And that sounds creepy to say that. There she is. I'm sorry. My quiet voice there. There she is. And she walked by and I went, hi. It was pathetic. Yes, Todd.
18: I had a lot of dreams of Jeannie. Barbara Eden had a very nice run back in the day.
13: I don't blame you there. Rubbing that magic lamp, weren't you?
16: That was like T-ball for you.
13: How about we take a break here? Just getting started on this Friday. Back after this, Dan Patrick Show. 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

0: who's prettier? And then my wife and daughters were like, what? I go, between Keanu Reeves and Sandra Bullock. I'm like, and they go, what do you mean? I go, never mind. That's probably something I'd bring up on my show. Wait, you would bring up who's prettier? I go, yes. And then I said, we had a hot guy draft. And they all went, what? And I go, yes, we drafted hot guys. And I thought it was time to go have some tequila and smoke my cigar. Yes, Paul.
1: I think that's most of the reason why you're never going to be able to give this up completely, because you need some bros around for conversations like who's hotter, Sandra Bullock or Keanu Reeves.
0: Yeah, I know. And I said Keanu Reeves. And then my daughters were like, Sandy is America's sweetheart. I said, wait a minute. How many America's sweethearts have we had? Julia Roberts was America's sweetheart. Meg Ryan, sweetheart. And Sandra Bullock, sweetheart. Marvin?
2: Reese Witherspoon.
0: Reese Witherspoon, yes. Yeah, but yeah, I'll give her America's sweetheart for a little while. Yes, Dylan?
3: Tom Hanks.
0: Tom Hanks, America's sweetheart.
3: Going off the board a little.
0: Yeah. All right, so just letting you know, I'm eventually going to get to the end of The Matrix. Dodgers clinch the West again. Not a shocker there. What's that, 13 in the last 14 years? And then they won a World Series title during COVID, correct? But does anybody criticize the Dodgers winning a COVID title? But we criticize LeBron when he won a bubble title. You can't have it both ways, right? Now, I know LeBron was playing, but everybody was playing in the bubble. They didn't have the home court advantage that they would have. But it just feels like, how do we somehow go out of our way to criticize LeBron? That's it. Mike never won a title in the bubble. I don't think anybody else has. Yes, Paul.
1: I think I remember some shows critiquing LeBron for the Dodgers winning that World Series.
0: Oh, okay.
1: Yeah,
0: they blamed him.
1: Yeah.
0: Yes, Dylan.
3: Actually, I remember right when they won, and every non-Dodger fan was giving the Dodgers the LeBron treatment. The thing is, that one faded over time. Like, no one really remembers that. The LeBron one is still like, it's a Mickey Mouse.
0: Hey, it counts as a title to me. All those other guys who won titles, if you look at their, nobody's looking at anybody else's resume and saying, yeah, but you won in the bubble. It's just LeBron. He won in the bubble. Josh Allen, big night last night, and he talked about ways to win in the National Football League.
4: Each game has a different way to win, and that's what was being asked of and called for us as an offense this last game. That doesn't mean that that's what's going to be asked of us this next game. We may have to, you know, run it 40 times. You know, we got to be willing to adapt throughout the game, understand what they're trying to do, and ultimately try to find positive plays. And sometimes that's checking it down. Sometimes that's not, you know, forcing explosives, letting the game come to you. But yeah, that'd be my message. Just every game has a different way to win it, and that's all we're trying to do.
0: Yeah, and when you talk about their running attack, you have to factor in Josh Allen. What do you have, 69 yards rushing? James Cook, 21 carries, 135. So that's his 17th career 100-yard rushing game, third most in the Bills franchise history. Also, 33 touchdowns in his career. That's fourth on the Bills all-time list. He's a great weapon to have. He's a dependable weapon to have. All right, how do you feel if you're a Lions fan today? Ooh. You held on for dear life in overtime to beat an underrated Saints team. You're down 10 in the fourth to Buffalo, 8 minutes to go, and I thought, okay, maybe. But if you're not going to get a stop, and the only guy out there who was putting pressure on that Buffalo offense was Aiden Hutchinson, you know, you're going to be in shootouts too. And I know you're banged up secondary, but not getting to Josh Allen. Plus, it feels like every time Josh Allen rolls right, something bad happens to your defense. It's like, he's rolling right. Chances are he's going to run it. You know, it's weird how, you know, if you're right-handed or right-footed, you want to roll right. You want to run right. It's when you go left, and it's just a little bit different. Obviously, you throw across your body, but when you get that head of steam running downhill, Josh Allen running to his right, rolling to his right, bad things are going to happen to your defense. A couple of phone calls in here. Red in Georgia leads us off. Red, good morning. What do you have for me?

0: Hey, Red. That'd be line two, Marvin. Hey, Red.
1: Hey, Kesha. On your defense, no matter how good your defense is, first week down in Houston, they got a great defense. You really at the mercy at Josh Allen and having Joe Brady not the head coach. This may be their year, and I think this possibly their year, Dan. This guy doing something special early in a year like this, man, I love it, man.
0: All right. Thank you, Red. Have a good weekend. And Josh Allen, the big favorite right now for MVP after two games. Buddha in San Francisco. Good morning, Buddha. What do you have for me?
2: Nobody. Happy Meat Friday, boys. Let's go, DP Nation. And Dan, I would like to begin today's call by giving the entire DP show a standing ovation. You guys are the class of sports radio, baby.
0: Wait a minute. Are we the Pete Alonso of sports radio? Is that what you're saying?
2: Hey, win or lose, we celebrate, boys. Dan, yesterday was a sneaky great day of sports, you know, ending with the last night's housewarming party in the Highmark Stadium. And if you look at that list of NFL players that Josh Allen is ahead of in the rushing TDs list, it's insane. And to your point, Dan, my Dodgers winning their 13th out of the last 14th was great. But the real reason I called in today was Jason Tatum's interview, Dan. Did Fritzy wake up Jason Tatum from a nap right before the interview yesterday? I mean, for a split second, I thought I was listening to the replay of the infamous Kyler Murray interview. I mean, that was brutal, and you were going hard in the paint, Dan. And I mean, Jason Tatum's always like claimed to be a Kobe disciple and studied his footwork, mentality, his shot making, and all that. But apparently, he didn't study his interview skills for sure. And I mean, if I was the non-opioid like medication rep guys, that he's repping, I would be a little
0: easy, easy, Buddha. He's a low key guy. I knew that. I didn't know I was going to have to work that hard, but once he got going, I thought that he did a good job. But thank you, for having my back. Yeah, he was making me work, Like I said, I think I'd rather try to guard him than try to interview him again. But he did give me a good, you know, the question helped when I said, what's the biggest misconception of your relationship with Jaylen Brown? And I think that helped him be able to say, not all of this is true. You know, there's some other things, and I really, you can't talk about me without talking about him. You can't talk about us winning without talking about him. I thought he gave a really good answer there. David in Ohio. Hi, David.
3: Hey, Dan. Happy Meat Friday, nobody. I've got a right Monday's headline today for you.
0: Okay.
3: For Tampa Bay hosting the Browns. Baker Mayfield beats the Browns. Dude, wipes them clean. Thank you.
0: Thank you, David. Yeah, Baker Mayfield against the Cleveland Browns. I don't know if you have this sound. And I should have asked this of you earlier, Marvin. Deshaun Watson, where he blamed the media that the expectation level is way too high, that they want me to throw for 300 yards and 5 touchdowns. You're never, ever, ever going to win this. You have that, Marvin? Okay, here's Deshaun Watson, I believe yesterday, blaming the media.
4: I mean, I think the media has this expectation that I'm supposed to throw 400 yards and 5 touchdowns every week. So until that happens, I guess it's going to be the same situation. So, again, my job is to make sure I'm operating well so we can try to get a win and keep moving forward from there.
0: Okay. Browns fans would take half of those numbers. Okay. Maybe 2 touchdown passes and 200 yards. That would be fine. But you're never, ever going to win this PR battle. You're not a victim. There are victims because of you. You just have to go out and try to play football. You got a $230 million contract, guaranteed, every single penny. And you have provided nothing. Now you have a chance. The Browns gave you a chance. The fans will probably give you a chance. But you have to do something. You keep waiting for everybody else to do something. Go out and be a man for a change. And do something. Produce. Instead of the media. Yes, our expectation. Why wouldn't it be? But you know the best way to shut up the media? Perform. Go out there and show you're worth this kind of contract. That maybe you're that same guy who was in Houston, who was a top five quarterback. Yes, the expectation level is high. Not 400 yards and five touchdowns, but maybe 250 yards and a couple of touchdowns, and maybe no interceptions. That's all. But stop with the woe is me. You're not a victim. Yeah, Paul.
5: In his Browns career, Deshaun Watson has zero 300-yard passing games. No 400 or 500, of course. He has one game with three touchdowns. That's his best game ever.
0: When I heard it, I was thinking, is there somebody helping him? Can somebody help him? And I know that every week the starting quarterback has to meet with the media. I'm hopeful that the Browns do sit down with him and say, hey, you're going to be asked this. Hey, what are the things on your mind? Because if he says, hey, you know, it just feels like the expectation levels are too high, I would say, no, don't do that. Don't do that. You can be the most boring person at that press conference. And that's what I would tell you to do. Don't go in there and say, you guys, you want me to throw for 400 yards and five touchdowns. The fans want you to. Like the media, I don't care what you do. Either way, your content. If you're not any good and you lose your job and maybe you don't play again and Shador Sanders gets in there. Okay. Or if you play well. That's a story. And we would cover that. But right now, the story is you coming up with excuses. Go out and play. That's it. You can win your way out a lot of things. Try it. Trip in Vegas. Hi, Trip. What do you have for me today?
6: Hey, good morning, DP. Always good to speak with y'all. I got three things a little all over the place. With the Western Michigan thing, I've been thinking about it. How about this? Just play defense. It wasn't a surprise Hail Mary. And then with Coach Sarkisian's AI, if he would have slapped Caitlin Clark, no apology required. And then the last thing, I'm a little disappointed from earlier this morning with Todd. Missed the old joke when you were talking about Barbara Billingsley. What was the raciest thing said back in the 60s? Ward, you were a little hard on the Beaver last night. Y'all have a good weekend.
0: Thank you, Trip. Yeah, when you look back on the premise of Leave It to Beaver, but back then you only had three channels. I mean, we didn't know any better. There were no streaming services. You weren't going to the movie theaters unless it was really something special. And then you're watching and Eddie Haskell, you know. He would always say, hello, Mr. and Mrs. Cleaver, is Wallace at home? And then he'd go up and then Eddie Haskell would turn into something different. But Lumpy, remember there was one of the friends was named Lumpy? Yes, Paul.
5: When I was a kid, I can remember adults saying, oh, that kid's a total Eddie Haskell. And I didn't understand it until I saw episodes.
0: But, you know, Happy Days was a big deal. Happy Days was, like, that was something. I remember Fonzie used to do the thumbs up. Henry Winkler, the Fonz. We were playing a basketball game, and I said to my teammates, we were playing Waynesville. I said, how about we go out, we're getting introduced, and we do the thumbs up, Fonzie.
5: Bulletin board material.
0: Man, we're crazy. We're wild. And I remember you go out to midcourt, you get introduced, you go, thumbs up. Yeah. We lost. David in Oklahoma. Hi, David. What do you have for me today?
7: What's up, DP?
0: Hi, David.
7: How you doing, man?
0: Good.
7: How
0: good.
7: You doing, man?
0: Good,
7: first
0: good.
7: Of all, how about them Cowboys, baby? Anyways, right. Oklahoma State, that is. First of all, I want to talk about the Chargers. As a Raider fan, when they lose this week, going into the next 6-7 weeks, if you look at the Chargers' schedule, they could be 0-8, 0-7, something like that. But I just want to see, are they in trouble, the Chargers? Are they in trouble with with Harbaugh and the quarterback they have up there? Like, they haven't really done nothing in 10 years, and the schedule coming up, this could be it for them.
0: Yeah, I'm going to say that the Chargers will be okay for the time being. It feels like almost everybody, we go, boy, they got a tough schedule. Boy, they got a tough schedule. Everybody, it feels like, has a really tough schedule. Yes, Paulie.
5: The Chargers had the Raiders at home, then at Bills, at Seahawks, Broncos, at Chiefs, at Rams, Texans, Ravens. Yikes.
0: Yes. That is a very difficult schedule. Yeah, you better win this game. This isn't one of those we're looking past the Raiders. But if you do lose this one, then all of a sudden, you know. And we'll do this next hour. Most must-win game of the weekend. And hopefully we have a variety of games, most must-win game of the weekend. Like the Rams are hosting the Giants. Not the end of the world, but Myles Garrett's out. Is Aaron Donald going to play? Now all of a sudden, he's not a luxury. He's a necessity for that defense. Yes, Dylan?
8: Yeah, do you think the terms of Aaron Donald's deal changed after Myles Garrett got hurt? They're like, you can't do totally whatever you want. We're going to actually need you a little bit more.
0: We need you for away games, too. All right, we'll take a break. More phone calls coming up. He is co-host of Bussin' with the Boys, Taylor Lewan. He'll join us coming up next hour. And back with our play of the day after this. Give me liberty or, well, not death, but you know how that saying goes. Give me liberty. Who had that expression? Give me liberty or give me death. Dylan, you should know that. You're an educated guy.
8: I believe that was Abe Lincoln.
0: Abe Lincoln, give me liberty or give me death? I don't think so.
8: I don't either.
0: Was it Ben Franklin?
8: That would be my second guess.
0: Why don't you go to ChatGPT while I talk about Liberty Mutual. 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
8: It was Patrick Henry.
0: Patrick Henry.
8: Obviously.
0: Ah, he was a good man. 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
17: 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Three tight end set. There's a snap. Hand off to Cook. who reaches the end zone for the touchdown. The cook is in the kitchen on a one-yard touchdown run.
14: That's courtesy of the Bills Radio Network. 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I did put into ChatGPT about getting through the movie The Matrix. Now, maybe that's not the way. I said, why is it hard for me to get through the movie The Matrix in one setting? And ChatGPT broke it down that there you have to get through the setup. The first hour is where viewers who aren't already invested in the premise are most likely to lose interest. So thank you for helping me have an excuse as to why I'm struggling to get through The Matrix. Yes, Dylan.
18: But you said you're 46 minutes in.
14: Yes.
18: 14 more minutes. You're over the hump.
14: Yeah.
18: I believe in you.
14: But I'm more of a John Wick guy. John Wick is easy to watch. I don't have to think. Matrix, I got to think a little bit.
18: Yeah.
14: Yeah. Yes. Yes, Paul.
19: That's why you love the Bourne movies. Put it on. He wins. You go home.
14: Always a great chase scene.
19: Yeah.
14: Always. Love Bourne. Yes, Marv.
20: Taken is in that same category.
14: Yeah, I'm fine with Taken.
20: Let's put it on.
14: Okay, the problem I had with Taken is, I think in the first one, there's all these car accidents. Nobody dies, but there's just total chaos. He's the one that is, you know, causing all these pileups. Nothing ever happens. Yes, Marv.
20: Yeah, there was a scene where the Albanians were shooting at him. And they didn't hit him at all. It looked like an episode of the A-Team. I remember watching the A-Team when I was a kid, and all it would do was just hit the ground as Mr. T was just running into the truck.
14: Pathetic. Yes, Dylan.
18: The best. I know you haven't seen this, but the best is Star Wars. The stormtroopers never killed a single person in any of the movies. Also, I've got the John Wick kill count for each movie. Obviously, notoriously kills a lot of people.
14: It's like 100, isn't it?
18: So for the first John Wick, 77.
14: Okay.
18: Pedestrian. John Wick Chapter 2, 128.
19: Wow.
18: Just that's, you know, that's a nice line graph going up. And then he regresses a little. John Wick Chapter 3, he kills 94. Then the real banger, John Wick, that was Chapter 3. John Wick Chapter 4, 140 kills.
14: But didn't they kill his dog?
18: Yeah, that's always how it's, that'll ruin any man.
14: Yes.
19: And that explains the first 10 kills, but after killing your dog.
14: and I don't blame him after that. You know, he had to go after some people, but he doesn't get killed. I mean, he doesn't get shot. You would think he has the Matrix skills in John Wick in being able to avoid the bullets. Nick in Irvine. Hi, Nick. What do you have for me?
21: Dan, always such an honor to talk to you. You're a Hall of Fame legend. Thank you for being there. Listen, Lane Kiffin is a human piece of garbage. If you don't believe me, ask the Raiders, ask USC, ask Ole Miss, and in a couple years you can ask LSU. This man is an immature narcissist like a five-year-old, and instead of walking into a bar and asking where's the hotties, he should be asking where's the potties. And if you want more hot takes like this, I've started a Substack at
14: I don't think we need more hot takes like that. But thank you, Nick.
19: Substack.
14: Thank you. Hey, people keep hiring him. He must be good at something. But to overcome all of this, yes, Dylan.
18: Isn't the hot take to be like, I love Lane Kiffin?
14: Yes.
18: As everyone says they hate Lane Kiffin. I do like Lane Kiffin. I think he's awesome.
14: I appreciate Lane Kiffin.
18: Yeah.
14: Okay? He's good content. That's all. That's all I care about. Good or bad, your content. Andrew in Washington. Hi, Andrew.
22: Oh, good morning, Dan Dennett. Happy Meat Friday. Well, E-Me last week for my MMWGOTW actually picked a game that is this week, Alabama and FFU. So I'm not going to contribute to that this week. But I did have a couple of comments and then a stat. But I'm not piling on Jason Tatum. I think he's an excellent guy. lives a nice, clean life for the NBA. But I do think he's a bit manufactured star for us to believe in more than he's done it for the passion of the game. That's just my take. Also, I was wondering, is Todd, so is he only going to do Todd cast during the NFL season according to how the Buffalo, I mean, how his Denver Broncos do? Because Tuesday we missed a Todd cast, and I know that he got physically assaulted by Nick Wright. But Todd, you got to give America what they need. They need to hear you rant.
0: Well, and Nick Wright, he verbally assaulted Todd, not physically assaulted. But thank you, Andrew. You did the Todd cast yesterday?
1: Yes. I had a doctor appointment, shockingly, on Tuesday, so it got moved to Thursday. And the only reason I booked or asked that we should put Nick Wright on is because I was hoping it was going to go in a very different direction, and he was going to praise the Broncos and have to deal with his Chiefs losing, but that backfired terribly.
0: Joe in Wisconsin. Hi, Joe. What do you have for me?
3: Hey, DP. Joe in Boston today. Chased my wife out for a work conference and was just wondering if you or any of the boys had a day drinking spot to grab a little beer. I'm on foot and got nothing to do.
0: And you're in Boston?
3: In Massachusetts.
0: Okay. All right. Dylan, I'm sure this is right up your alley.
18: Well, this one's actually a sneaky one, Dan. Our friends at Eventide in Portland, restaurant that we're big fans of, there is one in Boston as well, near Fenway Park.
0: That's right. Yeah, right by Fenway.
18: There's also a restaurant called Salty Girl.
0: He wants to go drinking.
18: Yeah, well, you drink at restaurants.
0: Okay.
18: Bars, go to any Irish bar. It's Boston.
0: Okay. I don't know if that was a real recommendation there. Who's in the confessional? Todd is? Okay. 1 hour in the books. Two more to go on this Meet Friday. Fritzy, Dylan, Marv, Paulie, yours truly, and of course the backroom guys. 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
23: Joe Sakic. Joe, thank you for joining us. How are you doing this morning?
24: I'm doing great. How about you guys?
25: Doing great. Have you ever had more of a no-brainer situation than what you just went through with Cale Makar and getting this deal done?
24: Well, yeah. When we had Nathan came up a few years ago.
25: Okay. So it's, equal, yeah.
24: So, I mean, and those are the type of guys that basically write their own ticket because they deserve it. And we are just really excited that Cale. I mean, we both sides never wavered off 8 years. We wanted the commitment. He wanted the commitment, and so having that definitely helped the process.
23: Was there a negotiation, or was it just kind of like say the number and then I'll sign the paper?
24: No, I mean, yeah, there's a negotiation, but when you have two sides that want to get something done and are on the same page, it's going to get done. I mean, we've probably started mid-July, really focusing on it, and you see the numbers come in, and once the other contracts came in, we knew where it was heading, and I just think the two sides wanted to get it done and wanted the 8 years, and for us, it's a huge number, but it's a number that we're excited to be paying. Cale, he's worth every penny, and we have him for the next 9 years. He'll finish his career in Colorado, which was always the goal, and it's an exciting day for our organization and obviously the fans and the city. We got to watch one of the best defensemen ever play the game. You can really say that right now. And so we're lucky to have him here for the next 9 years. It's going to be a thrill to watch him wear the Avalanche uniform.
25: Hey, I was going to ask you real quick, since we have you here, about last weekend and in the Avs alumni game. How much fun was that whole weekend, and how much fun was it finally getting back on with your former line mates and everything else?
2: You know what? We had a great time. I mean, we're all probably a little nervous that we, you don't want to turn and fall down, which probably almost happened to call. It happened a few times to me where I'd be like, whoop, can't do what I thought I could do. But yeah, it was great. It's always great to get back with the guys, and just us being on the ice again, we had a blast, and all of us are the same. We're like, woof. It was a tough night, tough next morning for sure on the body, but it was a blast. I mean, just getting the guys together in the dressing room, you reminisce, it's like your kids again. Like, you don't have to even see each other for 20 years, and the minute you get back together, it's almost like you were just back to being teammates 20 years prior, trying to win a Stanley Cup, and here we were at DU having a great time on the ice. So it's an awesome weekend.
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0: You start to look at Thursday night football, this used to be a dumping ground. Not anymore. I mean, you start with the Lions and the Bills.
1: 78% are saying the Bills, which in my mind makes me want to bet the Lions.
0: Buccaneers, Cowboys, Seahawks, Broncos, Patriots, Bears, Jags, Ravens, Commanders, Giants, Kansas City, and the Rams.
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0: Every time I call on Todd, if the Broncos lose to the Jags, he has to say something negative about the Broncos.
4: That's silly. That's fun.
0: Okay. And if Marcus calls in, he would have to do a limerick on the Jags and a negative one at that.
4: That is in the books.
2: Broadcasting from the man cave.
0: Where are all the hotties?
2: This is Dan Patrick.
0: Hour two. It's a Meat Friday. Everybody's here, ready to play. In the sandbox, as they like to say. Chef Greg imported from RecTech, and he is whipping up a batch. Dylan, give us the menu, please.
5: Will do, Dan. We have smoked chuck roast birria quesadillas, loaded trash can nachos with queso and skirt steak, garlic parm and buffalo butter grilled shrimp skewers, and jalapeno ranch chips and dip.
0: Who has it better than we do?
6: Nobody.
0: All these recipes available at danpatrick.com. Sunday night football, Patrick Mahomes leads the Chiefs against the Colts. That'll be at Arrowhead, Chiefs-Colts Sunday night. That'll be on NBC and Peacock, where you can also find this program, also NBC Sports Now. Stat of the Day has been brought to you by Panini America, the official trading cards of the Dan Patrick Show. Say good morning if you're watching on Peacock or listening on our radio affiliates around the country. Through all this drama the last couple of days, the betting line on LSU and Ole Miss has not changed. It's now back to 3. LSU favored by 3, number 7, LSU versus number 8, Ole Miss. Lane Kiffin had his weekly radio show. He was not asked the question about his quarterback, Sam Levitt, who was listed as doubtful and now questionable and now probably probable. This is what I don't understand. Now, you have to give a daily update in the SEC. And it's 7 o'clock when you have to give that update injuries to the SEC. But if we look at the timing on this, Paulie, help me understand if it's 7 o'clock when Lane Kiffin is doing his show, he has to know by then at 7 o'clock Sam Levitt's status for the game, correct?
7: Yeah, according to SEC rules, you have to give the conference a injury update before 7 p.m. Central Time at the conclusion of your practice. So when he went into that coach's show, he would have known what his team, the SID, would have sent over to the conference about the status of his quarterback.
0: Okay. I mean, I can question this because I do think this is part of the gamesmanship with Lane, and I understand it. I'm just trying to understand if this is what he really wanted to do or maybe accidentally forgot to update Sam Levitt or didn't want to talk about it or the host didn't ask about it as a way of saying to Ole Miss, hey, we're not quite sure. But this is good news for LSU. You would think that Lane would want to share to his audience. Like, that should have been the lead. They need you producing this, Paulie. It's like, okay, what are we going to go with? What's our lead story here? I don't know. What do you think? How about Sam Levitt's health? Oh, that's right. Yeah, he's probable now in the biggest game of the year for us. Yeah, Paul.
7: Or you go all Seacrest and say, Coach, we're going to get to Sam Levitt in a minute, but first, the offensive line situation.
0: Yeah.
7: Keep teasing it.
0: After the break. All right, 877-3DP-SHOW. More phone calls coming up. We'll get to that with Tyler sitting by to take the calls. Dylan, poll question from hour one, and then what are we going to go with, hour two?
5: Well, perfect timing, Dan. The hour one poll was Lane Kiffin not being asked about or bringing up Sam Levitt's status during his radio show was coincidence or by design. 97.5% of people said by design.
0: Okay.
5: For this hour, this is off of your Matrix situation.
0: Mm-hmm.
5: Have you ever been watching a movie and then partway through said movie switched to a different movie with the same lead actor? Because I'm imagining that's where the inspiration to switch to Speed, which you did, came from.
0: I didn't switch it. You know, my wife and daughters did, I'm guessing. But I said, look, I can't get through the rest of the movie. I'm going to go and you know, watch the football game. And then my wife said, well, we're going to put on speed. And so I said, all right, I'm going to hang around a little bit to see Sandy Bullock. And then I watched 15 minutes, and then I said, I got to go. And so I went in and had some tequila and smoked my cigar and watched some football. Yes, Dylan.
5: But I imagine the would they have watched Speed had you not been watching The Matrix? I guess that's sort of the question. It's like the Keanu Reeves thing was obviously fresh on their mind, hence why they decided on Speed.
0: They are big Sandy Bullock, you know, Miss Congeniality. the movie Heat with Melissa McCarthy. Have you seen that movie? I think it's called Heat or The Heat. Melissa McCarthy is unbelievably funny in that movie. Like, just wild. And she's already funny, but there's some lines in there. Because I went, I don't know if I want to watch this, but I think it's called The Heat. Yeah, Paulie?
7: Yeah, Heat. Yeah, I think it's just called Heat.
0: Well, there is a movie called Heat.
7: I
0: think it's got to be The Heat, because Heat, that's De Niro and Pacino. And Val Kilmer, I think, in that.
7: Correct. The Heat. They added the.
0: Yeah, that's what I was saying. But yeah, Melissa McCarthy's great. Funny. With Sandy Bullock. I think she's got great comedic timing. I do. I think she, and, you know, America's sweetheart for a little while. What happens when you, do you age out of, or, I don't know. Like, no, Meg Ryan was America's sweetheart for a while. And then what happened? Does somebody say, Meg, sorry? And it's like the manager comes out to the mound. Come here. Yes, Marvin.
3: Then Julia Roberts comes out with Pretty Woman.
0: Mm.
3: She's a lady that, of the night with a heart of gold. She's America's sweetheart now.
0: Now, that was supposed to be a darker movie. Pretty Woman, I think, was presented as a darker movie, not the feel good, hey, I'm walking the streets, I'm a hooker, Richard Gere, hey, take me in and treat me like a princess, and we live happily ever after. But I think initially, according to my sources in Hollywood, that it could have been a darker premise. Yes, Paul.
7: Do you think they tested an alternate ending where she just goes back to work and he goes back to where he's from?
0: I don't know.
7: That'd been awful.
0: But I think the script was maybe a little more about her being an escort, as they like to say. Yes, Mark.
3: Via ChatGPT, the original premise of Pretty Woman was a gritty, dark, cautionary tale about class and prostitution in Los Angeles titled 3000.
0: Boy, you'd never know that from watching that movie.
3: Oh, they had King of Wishful Thinking in the background while she's walking down.
7: Montage scenes, shopping.
3: Yeah, Rodeo Drive. Big mistake.
0: Oh, she looked awesome in that movie. Gorgeous. But I think Mystic Pizza, you want to see Julia Roberts look beautiful? Nah, right there. She is. And the movie was good, you know. And I've been to Mystic Pizza. Looking for Julia Roberts? Yes, Dylan.
5: More of an Erin Brockovich guy.
0: Nah, I didn't like that. I mean, I know she won the Academy Award, but, you know, the Erie Canal.
5: Who cares, right?
0: Yeah. Yeah. I've been to the Erie Canal, by the way.
5: You have?
0: Yeah. I went to a wedding there. My brother got married in Erie. Didn't last, but.
5: Never does.
0: Yeah. It had Erie written all over it. Yeah, Paul.
7: How about these, Julia Roberts? Notting Hill, My Best Friend's Wedding, Runaway Bride, Steel Magnolias. You love that.
0: No, I like Runaway Bride.
7: All right.
0: But I felt bad for Richard Gere. Like, come on. Why are you running away? What are you afraid of? Intimacy? Yes, Dylan.
5: Have you also been to all of those movies' locations? Because right now you've been to Mystic Pizza, the Erie Canal, I assume Rodeo Drive. Are you...
0: Nottingham. Nottingham Hill.
5: Yeah.
0: Nottingham Hill.
5: Are you following Julia Roberts, I guess is my question.
0: No, not. She lives in Taos, New Mexico.
5: Oh, really?
0: Yeah.
5: Taos, cool.
0: I mean, I think she lives there.
5: I couldn't really hazard a guess, but I know exactly.
0: But I have been to Santa Fe.
5: Santa Fe's nice.
0: Yeah. My wife surprised me, and she said, hey, we're going to go on a trip. I said, okay. And she goes, I know, you haven't been there. And I said, okay. And... so we get on the plane, and she's like, don't look at the, you know, blah, blah, blah, blah. I said, okay. And then she said, here. And it was Santa Fe. And I forgot that I did a movie, a Sandler movie in Santa Fe The Ridiculous Six, I think it was called. Not a blockbuster, by the way. But that might be where I played Abe Lincoln.
7: Yes, it was.
0: Okay. We get to Santa Fe, and I feel bad because I said, "Hunna, I've been here before." She goes, "When?" And I said, I did a Sandler movie. She said, "Well, you never told me you were in, you went to San." I said, "Yeah, I went to Santa Fe." And we stayed in the same hotel that I stayed at with, you know, Santa.
5: Wait, really?
0: Yes.
5: Oh.
0: Yes.
5: Yeah.
0: And so I felt bad because she was trying to surprise me. And it's like, "Oh, you know, you never been, you're going to love Santa Fe." And I did. But I said, "You know, I've been here, huh?" I said, "You know, that restaurant's really good over there. You know, they got an art gallery over there." I think I could have done some acting and pretended that I didn't go to Santa Fe. Yes. Yes, Dylan.
5: I feel like you get a pass for being a work trip. Is that fair?
0: Well, I was in character.
5: Yeah.
0: And my character knew that we were in Santa Fe, but I didn't because I totally immersed myself into being Abe Lincoln. Yes, Mark.
3: Sorry, going back to America's Sweetheart because this is the Dan Patrick Show. Is there a current America's Sweetheart? Is there somebody right now that we crown as America's Sweetheart?
0: America's Sweetheart. I'm going to guess this is right up Todd's alley. Oh, yeah. Hey, Todd.
4: A lot of Anne Hathaway movies in recent
0: years. I don't think she's a sweetheart.
4: No?
0: Nope. I think she's in a lot of things, but I don't think we look at her and go, sweetheart.
4: She's a casting director, sweetheart.
0: I think she's a really talented actress, but that's different than America's Sweetheart. Yes, Marvin.
3: Okay, I got one.
0: Okay.
3: If she didn't do so many suggestive maybe scenes or ads, Sydney Sweeney.
5: It's a good guess.
0: Maybe we would like for her to be our sweetheart, but I don't think she's America's sweetheart.
3: That's what I'm saying.
0: Yeah, she's polarizing.
3: Yes.
0: Yes, Dylan.
5: Recently departed, but also kind of bucks the idea that you can age out of being a sweetheart. Mm-hmm. Dolly Parton was...
0: Yeah.
5: I would say one of...
0: She's emeritus sweetheart.
5: Yeah.
0: Yes.
5: Yeah,
0: like absolutely. Yeah, Paul.
7: Yeah, kind of a Mount Rushmore type figure. No pun.
0: That she would take up two parts
7: right.
0: of
7: it. Yeah. There you go. I knew you'd get that.
0: Yeah. I'm sure you did. Stat of the day brought to you by Panini America, the official trading cards of the Dan Patrick Show. There was football last night. It was Josh Allen, all Josh Allen, all the time. And they put up an impressive offensive performance. Josh Allen talked about opening up that new stadium in style.
8: I think at the national anthem, caught myself like taking it all in and understanding how cool of what I get to do. You know, my job is the coolest thing in the world. It's everything that I've ever wanted to be the quarterback of an NFL franchise. And I'm just very fortunate that I ended up here in Buffalo and got to, you know, be the first quarterback to open this stadium, which is it's a special spot.
0: Now the Lions offense did put up 31 points. Now you can say garbage time, but still put up 31 points. The narrative will probably be, you know, that the offense isn't the same without Ben Johnson. Without Ben Johnson last year, who's the Bears head coach, Detroit was the fourth highest scoring offense in the NFL. Fifth most yards per game. The one thing that they miss with Ben Johnson as a play caller is third down. In 2025, they were 20th. So last year, 20th in third down conversion. 2024, third overall.
9: Stat of the day, stat of the day, stat of the day, stat of the day. Here comes that
0: what?
9: Stat of the day.
0: Ben Johnson, yes, great play caller, but I think we may have overrated a little bit his departure considering the numbers they put up last year. Third down, that's the money down, and that's a big, big difference. And we're seeing that with Caleb Williams, at least so far, putting up the 59 points. And there's no reason to think that they won't be one of the highest scoring teams. The issue is going to be, and this happens with a lot of teams, including Buffalo, can you be middle of the pack? Dallas Cowboys, you had great offense last year. You had one of the worst defenses in NFL history. Can you be middle of the pack? Now you have other teams, conversely, who might be better defensively, like the Texans, who are hoping they're going to be a top 15 offense. And if they are, then they're going to be a formidable team come playoff time. But I look at Buffalo. You can look at Detroit, and Detroit's defense was banged up. But you held on for dear life at home against the Saints. By the way, I did talk about James Cook as one of the most underrated players. Tyler Shuck, who nobody wanted to focus on because they spent all the time on Shedeur Sanders. Tyler Shuck can play. Tyler Shuck put up big numbers in Detroit. But you know what? Nobody's going to talk about him. They should, because he's good. We came up with a T-shirt, Shuck Around and Find Out. That was that based off Mike Tyson? Didn't Tyson have a quote?
7: Yeah.
0: F around and find out. And then we thought, well, we'll do Shuck Around and Find Out. So a friend of mine said, hey, I'm going to send you a picture. And it was my friend and Taylor Shuck's dad with a Shuck Around and Find Out. And they're, you know, at the beach somewhere. And it's like, all right, Tyler Shuck. Yeah. I think I just proved my point that nobody talks about him by calling him Taylor Shuck. Yes, Dylan.
5: Yeah, you sent that picture into the group chat, yes. And I was just like, who is that? And you just go, Shuck's dad.
0: Yes. Yeah, Paul.
7: The last four games of last season, last five games, Tyler Shuck, 5-1 as the starter, 6 touchdowns, 1 pick.
0: Yeah, and by all accounts, he was the polished guy coming out of college. And most of the analysts or scouts talked about that, but he was 25, I think, when he was coming out. He's a good quarterback. You know, I don't know if he's a franchise quarterback long term. He's not expensive, but you know, New Orleans has something. And that's why, you know, that division's up for grabs. And, you know, the Saints could easily win that. You know, going on the road in Detroit and the overtime, even going for the two with Kellen Moore, I was fine with it. I mean, that's telling your team, hey, let's go. Let's knock these guys off at home. All right. We'll take a break. We'll talk to one of the co-hosts of Bussin' with the Boys, Taylor Lewan, former offensive lineman, spent, I think, 9 years in the NFL. He blocked for Derrick Henry in Tennessee, but got a very successful show with Bussin' with the Boys on Barstool. We'll take a break. More phone calls coming up as well. We're back after this. Dan Patrick Show. The wait is over. 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
18: More phone calls coming up. Update the poll results as well to Meet Friday here. Formerly of Barstool, Bussin' with the Boys co-host Taylor Lewan. He played 9 seasons with the Titans, 3-time Pro Bowler, former first-round pick out of Michigan by the Titans in 2014 NFL draft. You know what? Let me start

0: Michigan is 2-0 and Western Michigan is 1-1. Do I think they should have won that game? No. No, I don't. But at the end of the day, like, it happened. I don't understand how that could have possibly happened, but the reality is, this is where we sit. And that felt objective.
1: Okay, that's good. No.
0: That felt objective.
1: Yes, yes. Did you ever react as excited after that game that you got the win as you did when you played in college or you played in the NFL? Any game that made you more excited with an outcome?
0: You know, Mr. Patrick, what it's so funny is, like, when I was playing in the NFL, like, I didn't give a lot of attention in my brain to Michigan. I kind of left, and I was, like, doing my thing. And so, like, I've been excited. But since, like, I think 23 before the season – no, 21. I put a flag down. I said, I'm back to being a Michigan fan. I'm an alum, but I'm now going to be a fan. And so from a fan standpoint, I've never – well, I think that time we beat Ohio State when we were underdogs by 20.5 points 2 years ago, I was probably more excited about that. To me, it's looking at this season, looking at Whittingham, and seeing the culture, all the crazy stuff from an incompetent coach the year before and how, like, little organization there was. And then you get into camp and you're like, hey, Bryce Underwood, he lit A+ in camp. We're feeling so great about him, all this. So you're seeing, hey, we got this schedule, but maybe we're a playoff team. And it's the excitement is not, oh, we beat a MAC championship team. The excitement is, oh, our season's not dead. Because you've been in this game long enough to know, like, the optimism that takes place in August for all of us, NFL, college, it's like our teams were so excited about what could be. And the reality is you're going to drop some. It's so good to know that we're still alive after two. Because if you're going to be 1-1 in any way, you thought it would be week two, not week one.
1: Do you contribute to Michigan's NIL?
0: I do, and so is Will Compton, actually. I don't know. Have you heard about the most prestigious trophy game of all time, the Bussin' Bowl?
1: No.
0: Okay, if you have a minute, I'd love to tell you about it. So, I don't know how many, 4 years ago, we sat down with Jim Harbaugh and we're like, hey, we got our lawyer, which was Jack McPherson. He just wrote on a piece of paper, are you willing to play for a trophy game between Michigan and Nebraska? Before we could finish the sentence, Harbaugh grabs the piece of paper, signs it. That's the competitive nature he has. Scott Frost, as he was waking up, rubbing his eyes, he goes, yeah, you know, I'll do that. I'll do that too. Signs that. So we have literally two signed documents, legal documents saying that Michigan and Nebraska play for a bowl game. So we've done that. We've actually had a trophy made. It's at Michigan right now, and that is as all time as it gets.
1: When you look back on, if I was going to give a snapshot of your NFL career, what picture would I show?
0: That is a great question. I think the fans would probably put, like, the arrow of me shooting at Josh Norman. I think that's something that goes viral, like, four times a year. Like, every quarter, like, we're paying our quarterly taxes. Then also someone's like, let's put this clip back out of Terrell Lewan and Josh Norman. But I think there would just be a photo of 2019, man, and that AFC championship run and the whole team. Like, I loved our offensive line. I loved Tannehill. All the adversity the team had to go through. And then Derrick Henry. Like, dude, that it puts a smile on my face every time I think of that year, and it just sucks to see where the Titans are at now.
1: What was it like to block for Derrick Henry?
0: Chaotic for the first four steps, and then absolutely pure bliss. It was artwork, how we kind of talked about our backdrops. Like, getting Derrick Henry into this fourth or fifth step is, like, the thing you have to do for him to be, like, as successful as he has been. And
1: explain that to me. Explain that.
0: Great. I would absolutely love to. So, Derrick, obviously, like, 6'4", whatever he is, 250. Like, he and I weigh the same amount right now. He's just an absolute – he's a American twisted steel. So these jump cuts that you're seeing out of Gibbs, out of Detroit, or Cook, or these guys, like, that's not, like, his game. His game is getting ahead of steam going. So for the offensive line, it's sustaining those blocks essentially to the line of scrimmage. If you can get Derrick at a full head of steam – at the line of scrimmage, that's where you see the 99-yard runs, the stiff arms that take place, the X factor that is Derrick Henry, and the reason why he's, like, third in rushing all the time. So that is, like, the difficult part of being an offensive lineman for Derrick Henry. But also, like, that's that hard. You know, like, you have to, like, get in a guy's way, essentially, and give him, like, have a clean line of scrimmage. After that, it's all him, man. And so I think he's going to be a Hall of Famer. He's one of my favorite teammates of all time. And I just love where he and I were at year one in his career versus now.
1: Did you ever hear, I always tell people, the game is

0: different if you're on the sidelines. I know it's different when you're playing, but the sounds when I'm on the sidelines, my God, it's so violent that you probably don't realize it because you're in it. But then if you now listen to it, and you're like, God, I played that sport.
1: Dude, Mr. Patrick, you're 100% right, because when you're in it, like, you hear these loud noises, like, oh, man, he blasted it. You say, like, all these phrases, and you hear these things, and you have a couple of big hits that makes a loud pop. And as, like, I remember, I think it was the first year I was out, and we were at Barstool's bowl game, and it was, like, Miami of Ohio versus, like, Wyoming. Like, two schools that barely made a bowl game. We're down there supporting down in Tucson, Arizona. And I'm watching the guys warm up and just hear the noises of the warm-up, and I'm thinking to myself, I can't believe how much violence it took for me to be as soft as I am now. Because the thought process of putting the shoulder pads on the helmet, like, you know, I'm 250, all right? And it takes a lot to look this average, but there ain't no way I could go in there and be any sort of contributing factor to any team with the headspace I'm in now. Because it's such a crazy world being in it versus being out of it. Because you have the ability to objectively zoom out, look at everything, see guys' body languages and all of that. When you're in it, it's like horses with blinders on it. You're only seeing it. It's such a loud noise when it's good or bad for you. That's the psychological warfare that takes place for these players that I don't think it's talked about enough.
0: He's Taylor Lewan, co-host of Bussin' with the Boys podcast. Played 9 years with the Titans and a former first-round pick. You're on the road, the Sauce Showdown rivalry. Can you explain exactly what America should be in store for?
1: Yeah, there's a lot to be in store for. Obviously, there's not enough headlines taking place in week 3 of college football, so there's got to be more, and I have more for you, and it's Kevin's Natural Foods. Will and I have both planted flags on our favorite sauces. Mine is teriyaki, his is cilantro lime. So we're essentially going around the country, getting a poll from people of which sauce do you like more. The winner at the end of the year gets bragging rights, which then you understand that's more important to us than anything else. But a cherry on top is Kevin's Natural Foods is going to donate $10,000 to a charity of our choice. So in the chaos of the world that we live in, it's nice to do a little good as well. So I'd love to ask you, like, if you and I were sitting at a table and a waiter or a waitress walked up to us, say you have two options, teriyaki chicken or cilantro lime chicken, what are you going with?
0: Teriyaki.
1: I love that, and I love that you answered that, because Will would then belittle you and say you have an uncultured palate, to which I say, nay, sir. Teriyaki is always the one there.
0: If I did Barstool Octagon, who's getting out?
1: Between me and
0: everybody.
1: Any of the Barstool boys?
0: Everybody.
1: It's the best imagination in my head of me versus Big Cat, Portnoy, Gas, Compton, Brandon Walker. I would love it. I think that'd be so much fun. So much fun. And they remember surviving Barstool. I got killed in the pink wedding, but when it came to the physical things, they know who would handle business there.
0: You regret any of your tattoos?
1: I would say no. I've gotten some removed, but I would say no. I've always loved tattoos. Like, when I was like 8 years old, I would draw mustaches on my fingers, and I would always kind of want that. And then when I was 17, I got this right hand man. And let me just tell you something, Ann Arbor, Michigan, that is the greatest pickup line of all time. It's the best conversation starter about me and my right hand man. I will tell you one if you have time for it.
0: Okay.
1: When I was a senior in high school, June 10th, 2009, I left to go to Michigan. I went to a girl and I proposed to her with an empty ring box. And I told her I was going to be a first-round draft pick someday. And I can't fill this ring box now, but I promise you someday I can put the biggest diamond in the world in it. And I got her initials tattooed on the side of my rib cage. And that's just a kiss of death, right? Like,
0: yes.
1: October 31st, Spooktober, ghouls and goblins are out, and also Jacqueline Michelle Scully breaks up with me. The next day, she has a boyfriend in Tucson, Arizona. So I've been married now for 10 years. I still have the tattoo. My wife thinks it's hilarious. So like an old sailor, I put an X through it, the JMS, and I have TGL, which is my wife's, TML, excuse me, her initials under it. And I just think it's funny. It's funny to think back at a dumb kid doing that, but yeah, I have no regrets, as they would say.
0: Does She asked, have you run into your ex?
1: Yeah. Oh, yeah. I ran into her after my rookie season. And I was a first-round pick, so I feel like I won the battle. I won the battle. I'm sure she's married now, totally happy. No bad blood there. She did break my heart, though, Danny. I'll be honest. Didn't get over it there. I met my wife. Didn't get over for like 6 years.
0: You can go to kevinsnaturalfoods.com. That's the best place to go for information and in your sauce.
1: 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We put custom socials all the time for Kevin's. Like, I'm so aligned with this brand and the fact that, you know, health and wellness is such a big part of my life, and we have so much going on, especially so much travel. It's good to have something that you can go to quick that's non-GMO, paleo, high in protein, because you know how it gets when the holiday season hits, right? You start to put a little on the waist, and you're like, man, I can't believe I did this. January 1st, I'm going to start it over. With Kevin's, at least I get to look in the mirror and not throw up a little bit, you know? I look in the mirror with the shirt off and be like, all right, we're okay. We're okay with this. At least my diet's good. So shout out Kevin's for that.
0: How did you keep all of the weight on? I look at Joe Thomas now, and I go, that's like half of Joe Thomas.
1: I know. It truly, for me, it was – I always had to gain weight. So I was, like, taking shots of olive oil, which is, like, 900 calories per shot. And then I would have three shakes that are 1,200 calories each, along with three meals. I would go to bed at night, and just for my body digesting, I would lose 8 pounds. I would lose 15 pounds of practice. So when the doctor came and said, hey, Louie, you're done – it really turned.
0: Good to catch up with you. Congrats on all the success there. We appreciate you joining us.
1: Appreciate you. Massive fan. Thanks for having me on the show.
0: It's Taylor Lewan, busting with the boys. I think you guys should address me as Sir Mr. Patrick. Thought that was very nice, respectful. Played 9 seasons with the Titans, air 3-time Pro Bowler. Busting with the boys. What, Marvin?
2: So we should all call you Mr. Patrick?
0: No, you don't.
2: You'd like to, but we don't.
0: No. I was going to correct him, but I thought, well, maybe just said it one time. But I'm probably old enough to, well, I am old enough to be his dad. Yes, Marvin.
2: Yeah, you're old enough to be my dad, too, and I get really weird. How many times, can you remember how many times I've actually called you Dan? I still just call you DP.
0: Yeah.
2: I just feel weird about it sometimes, like, man.
0: Yeah,
2: he's older than my mom.
0: Yes, Todd.
3: You could have said, no need to call me Mr. Patrick. Call me Mr. Dan Patrick, as Steve Martin once said.
0: Yes, Paul.
4: Once in a while, I run into like an old friend's father, and I say, hey, Mr. Whatever. I can't call them by their first names. Don't you have that?
0: We have that now with my son-in-law. He said, no, you can call us by our first names. And then one of my daughters has a boyfriend, and he calls me Mr. Patrick, and I go, you can call me Dan. Like, at a certain point, you know, if you're around for a long enough time, then, you know, you can come on in and call me Dan. Yes, Dylan.
5: It kind of feels weird either way. Like, it's like saying the first name feels kind of like odd, but then also once you're older, saying Mr. So-and-so feels odd too.
0: Yes, Mark.
2: Well, to Paulie's point, I think it depends on when you meet them, right? Because if I still have friends where it's like, hey, Mr. Johnson, Mrs. Yeah. Johnson, because now I'm in my 40s, I'm not going to say, hey, Rich, hey, Joan. Like, that's not going to, it's not going to start now that we're all adults.
0: And you're 40 and a man.
2: That's right. Yeah.
0: Yes, Todd.
3: What happens when your own kid calls you by your first name? Is that cute, disrespectful? I'm trying to get a grip of that because sometimes my son, instead of calling us mom and dad, would say Jen and Todd, and I don't love that. Yeah, he does that sometimes.
0: Do you say anything to him?
3: I do. I said, when did I become like your buddy? When did I become Todd and not dad? And he kind of rolls his eyes like it's not a big deal, like he's kind of being playful or something.
0: Yeah, I don't like that. Although my daughters, when they're trying to get my wife's attention and they can't get it, then they'll call her by her first name and then she'll turn around. Yes, Marv.
2: Yes, many a times at JCPenney outlet. Mom. 18 women turn around? Like, no, Bridget.
0: Bridget.
2: Yes. And then she'll turn around. She's like, oh, yes.
0: Sears. All right, upgrading the wardrobe there.
2: JCPenney outlet.
0: Oh, I'm sorry. I had Sears. JCPenney. Yes, Dylan.
5: I think Marvin spent all his Kohl's cash, so we're JCPenney people now. I'll call my dad Jeff sometimes, but that's just to be, like, rascally, you know?
0: How about we take a break? More phone calls coming up. And we're back after this. 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

0: 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Steely Dan. Great band. But not great in concert because they sound just like their albums. I went to see them at the Beacon Theater in New York. And you could just close your eyes, and if you said, hey, is Steely Dan playing or are you listening to their album? They were that precise. And now, I like when a band sounds like the music on the album, but I don't like them to sound exactly like the album. Yes, Todd?
1: I'll take that over when they try to mix it up a little bit. They do some acoustic thing or they're trying to do some kind of live on stage thing and it doesn't. You can go the other way and try so hard not to make it sound like it's on the radio and it's terrible.
0: Thank you, Todd.
1: You're welcome.
0: Most must-win game of the weekend. We'll go around the room. Todd, I'm going to start with you. Who is the most must-win game of the weekend?
1: I'm going to take you down to Tampa. Baker Mayfield against his former team, the lowly Cleveland Browns. Do not lose that game, Buccaneers.
0: The Buccaneers favored by 8.5. Dylan, the most must-win game of the weekend.
2: I was going to go with Oregon, but I pivoted. I'm going to go Clemson-UNC as a double most must-win game. Dabo's obviously hanging in the balance at Clemson, and UNC could really use a win right now, given all the stuff going on off the field.
0: So it's most must-win for both?
2: For both teams.
0: Wow. Yeah. And you just had Bill Belichick's son, who was resigned.
2: Yep.
0: And he lost his GM as well, who resigned. Marvin, how about you?
3: The L.A. Chargers. You cannot lose week one to the Cardinals and then week two to the Raiders, two teams that we don't think are going to do much.
0: The Raiders are getting 6.5 points. Paul?
4: The Green Bay Packers at the New York Jets.
0: Yep.
4: That is, they are mad already.
0: Packers are favored by 3.5. I got a sneaky one for you. USC at Rutgers. USC on the road. Rutgers not good. USC historically does not do well going from West Coast to East Coast. I think they're traveling like 2,800 miles or something to play this game. But USC is favored by 21.5. 21.5 against Rutgers. Yes, yes, Tom.
1: Imagine they travel 3,000 miles all the way to Piscataway, New Jersey. What that flight would be like all the way back the other way after a loss to the Scarlet Knights. What a disaster. I can see why you chose that one.
0: Thank you, Todd. Curtis in Illinois. Hi, Curtis. What do you have for me?
5: Morning, DP.
0: Good morning.
5: Got a poll question idea for you, and it was after I caught up on all the podcasts this week and listened to DP Take the Gamble, and it's just not the same without the profanity. I got to admit, I didn't love it as much.
0: Okay.
5: And I guess maybe part of the reason is, you know, sometimes you just got to let Shea cook, and I think the best example of that is his take on Jed York. But the poll question idea is, 50-50 split on if you're profanity or no fanity.
0: There's no word called fanity, is there? Like, I'm profanity, are you anti-fanity? Maybe the big German, he's the one who said, hey, guys, can you cut back on your cursing in the DP Takes a Gamble podcast? And we did. There was only one curse word. And then came the blowback. Our listeners were not happy about that. Yes, Todd.
1: It would have been funny if you told the big German to bleep off after you said that.
0: Todd has a podcast, the Toddcast. And, you know, good luck. When you listen to that, you're not smarter when you come out of it, but you are entertained, I believe. And Dylan is the host. He's the therapist. Todd lies down on a couch as if he's in therapy. Fritzy was asked about if his mom would move in with him and his wife. What would happen to their marriage?
2: Would you ever let her move in with you and Jen? More importantly, would Jen let her move in with you guys?
1: I think if it came to that and there was no other scenario, I guess we'd have to work something out. But I know she doesn't want to do that. But I think if we did that, that would probably be the end of our marriage.
2: That does happen.
1: As you were asking me that, I'm like, I was picturing Jen walking out and not coming back.
6: Saying bye.
1: My mom's going to live with us. Oh, she's coming to visit? No, she's going to live with us. Like what, for like a weekend?
6: No, until the end.
1: So what are you saying? I'm saying like my mom lives here now. Her mail comes here and she's here.
6: There's the old game shows on. Yeah.
0: Okay, why would that end your marriage?
1: Because my mom could be she could put up with me, but my mom is like times a thousand. She could be very difficult. She's constantly obsessing about health things, and she doesn't get around very well, so she needs, you know.
0: Yeah, but Jen has to put up with you with the same thing.
1: She does. So she has some built-in armor based on being with me for all these years, but my mom is a special case. One day when I drive home from work, I give her a call. I picture you guys, especially you in the car next to me, listening to her rant for 40 straight minutes before I can get a word in. It's very scary and entertaining.
0: And I wonder where you got it from.
1: Yeah, she can talk. You can talk.
0: Aiden in Utah. Hi, Aiden. What do you have for me?
7: Good morning, DP. Gentlemen, Todd, thank you for squeezing me into your tightly desk-packed show today. Most of the winning game of the weekend, you kind of missed it. LSU, Ole Miss, I feel like that's pretty obvious. LSU has to win this. Ole Miss is kind of expected to lose, but it'd be a miracle if they won. And then just your interview with Jason Tatum was phenomenal yesterday. And I asked Jason Tatum what he thought about the Thursday night football game. And he said, I think the Lions fans, I think they need to bring back the paper bags. I think their window is,
0: Thank you, Aiden. Well done. Yes, Farm.
3: He sounded like me with Debo.
0: Yeah.
3: I'm glad you didn't come to me.
0: I know. Look, Jason Tatum is a very soft-spoken guy. I tried. But he wasn't being mean. I just think that's who he is. It's not the end of the world. You know? We tried. I thought it was important because of the Jaylen Brown situation. And the Knicks winning the title. Didn't exactly get what I wanted, but we went into it with that in mind. Yes, Marvin.
3: But I think he did have a thoughtful answer when you asked him about the Jaylen Brown situation.
0: The non-opioid drugs that he took to help him with the Achilles. I mean, we had to work our way a little bit there.
3: You had to Boeheim it a little bit.
0: I had to work a little harder. Yes, Dylan.
2: And he does like Marshall Faulk. We found out as well.
0: Even the poster on your bedroom wall had a hard time with that.
2: Off the rip.
0: It's Kobe. Expound upon that. It's okay. It was Kobe. But I like Marshall Faulk. Okay. Slow down. Slow down with those answers. Dylan is going in the confessional. Paulie's going to start prepping for Not So Fast. Andrew Perloff, the show that follows ours on Peacock Top of the Hour. One more hour to go on this Meat Friday. We're back after this Dan Patrick Show. 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
13: 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Have an accident now on the Boulder Turnpike blocking the two left lanes westbound west of the Northwest Parkway. Stop and go traffic from Flatiron Crossing. When traffic slows you down, pain can make the ride feel even longer. With just one pill, Aleve provides up to 12 hours of pain relief so you can put pain in the rear view. 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
23: Another big game for Bills quarterback Josh Allen. He threw for 3 touchdowns and ran for 2 more as Buffalo outscored Detroit 41-31 in the NFL Thursday night game. Bills running back James Cook, 135 yards on the ground. Lions QB Jared Goff had 4 touchdown passes, but not enough to overcome an early 21-0 deficit.
24: Really understand we need to start good. We need to start on that momentum and ignite some of those plays in the first drive and the second drive and not allow ourselves to get in these holes.
23: The Lions fall to 1-1 while the Bills are 2-0. Sunday NFL games include the Ravens hosting the Saints. Ravens wideout Zay Flowers, a question mark, yet to practice this week with a hamstring strain. Also Sunday, the Patriots host the Steelers. Pats running back Travion Henderson, who missed the opener with an ankle injury, says he's ready to go this week. College football last night included an ACC matchup with Pitt beating Syracuse. There's a top 5 team in action tonight as Miami plays at Wake Forest. I'm Matt McCoy.
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0: You start to look at Thursday night football, this used to be a dumping ground. Not anymore. I mean, you start with the Lions and the Bills.
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0: Every time I call on Todd, if the Broncos lose to the Jags, he has to say something negative about the Broncos.
1: That's silly. That's fun.
0: Okay. And if Marcus calls in, he would have to do a limerick on the Jags and a negative one at that.
1: That is in the books.
26: Broadcasting from the man cave.
0: Where are all the hotties?
26: This is Dan Patrick.
0: Final hour. It's a Meat Friday. My starting lineup, Fritzy and Dylan, matching UMass golf shirts there. You guys will wear anything that's free.
3: Yes.
0: Right?
3: Go Minutemen.
0: Yeah. Marvin up front. Big Day Ray is in for Paulie as Paulie and Andrew Perloff prep for Not So Fast, the show that follows this one on Peacock and NBC Sports Now. Did the Lions miss their Super Bowl window? When you think about how close the Lions were, you're up 24-7. I'm sure going into halftime, they probably hated that they had halftime. They would have loved to have just played through. Then all of a sudden, the Niners came back. And that felt like that window. You know, when you have a window sometimes when you put it up and then it slowly starts to come down on its own, that has pretty much come all the way down. The window of opportunity for the Lions. They still have talented offense. You know, you got a great running back, great receiver, really good tight end. You got a really good quarterback. You got Aiden Hutchinson, Penny Sewell, who's still pretty good. Jack Campbell, secondary's banged up. You know, this might be one of those, and you're in a tough division. Can you survive to put yourself in the playoff chase? And then once you get in there, maybe some magic. But watching the Lions last night, and they were 5.5-point underdogs. I think most people thought that that was kind of a weird line, a wonky line. Like, man, maybe the Lions can win this thing. I just thought with new stadium unveil and that offense or that defense isn't going to be great, not formidable. Josh Allen is going to be ready to go. Offensive line banged up. To me, it felt like if there was going to be a surprise, it was going to be maybe Buffalo blowing out Detroit, not Detroit winning that game. Give credit, Josh Allen, James Cook. They did what they needed to do, gave up some points there in the fourth quarter, made it interesting, but that was the score not indicative, I think, to who played a better football game. Yes, Marvin?
4: For me, is it crazy to think that I think Dan Campbell and the Lions are kind of playing with house money just as a franchise? Because in 20 years, say if they bring all those guys back, Legends Night, and they'll always remember this unbelievable run of really relevant football where the previous 40 years, they weren't in that position.
0: Yeah, but I think that's generational. I think if you're under the age of 35, you're saying, hey, we got to win now. I don't care about what happened, you know, with Bobby Lane. You know, I care about now. I don't care what happened with Barry Sanders or Megatron. This is about now. Your dad might go, man, you guys don't realize how far the Lions have come. I understand all of that. But if I'm a fan now, I don't go, I'm going to grade this on a curve and go, you know, it's still, we're respectable. And that's all you were hoping for years ago, just to be respected, not laughed at. The fact that Matthew Stafford, it's like, get me out of here. Let me go win a Super Bowl. And the first year that he's with the Rams, he wins the Super Bowl. Now, do I think they're a good team and potential to still be a great team? I do. But I just wonder, you know, we know Chicago's good. The Vikings are going to be competitive, I think. Green Bay, I don't have making the playoffs. So maybe the division isn't as tough as we think it is right now. Is Dan Campbell safe? Because if you say, hey, we're going to look at this and go, boy, what a great era. Man, he gave us respectability. He was going to be biting kneecaps. He lived up to what he said in that initial press conference. But at what point do you say, maybe we've gone as far as we can go with him? Ray, resident Lions fan, yes?
5: What scares Lions fans is remember when we had Jim Caldwell?
0: They had Jim Caldwell, yeah.
5: So he was 9-7 2 years in a row, and they said, we're going to greener pastures. Let's get Matt Patricia. And that didn't work out. So a lot of Lions fans are scared to quote-unquote upgrade from Dan Campbell.
0: Yes, Dylan.
2: The game last night, too, is the bowl of the two teams that the general public is also really rooting for to finally win, too. Like, if there was a Lions-Bills Super Bowl matchup, even with no rooting interest in the game, I would be very torn. It's like two fan bases who just need this so bad.
0: And you still do have a pretty good nucleus there. I got Amon-Ra St. Brown, Penny Sewell. You got Goff. Aiden Hutchinson, Jack Campbell, Jameson Williams. These relatively young players. I don't know how old Goff is. He's probably in his 30s, maybe 30. And they do have money to spend next year, $60 million. So maybe it's not closed, but it's closing. Stat of the day brought to you by Panini America, the official trading cards of the show. Don't miss Notre Dame football in primetime Saturday night. Michigan State takes on the Irish in South Bend. 7 Eastern on NBC and Peacock. All right, poll question for the final hour of the program. And what's the menu for Meat Friday?
2: We'll start with the poll, Dan, which you actually kind of already addressed. I think we asked the people, did the Lions miss their Super Bowl window?
0: Okay.
2: Yes or no?
0: All right.
2: As for the menu, we have smoked chuck roast birria quesadillas, loaded trash can nachos with skirt steak, garlic, parm, and buffalo butter grilled shrimp skewers, and jalapeno ranch chips and dip.
0: Who has it better than we do?
1: Nobody at all.
0: I mentioned my most must-win game of the weekend, USC going to Rutgers. And I know they're big favorites, 21.5 points. But USC, this is over 2,700 miles they fly to face Rutgers. Historically, USC hasn't done well going west to east. But, I mean, this is their longest road game of the season. Now, granted, you know, all these teams are different teams each year. But if you look at it historically, USC has struggled, and, you know, I have a long list of games going back to 1990 when they played Syracuse at Giant Stadium, you know, at Notre Dame, at Penn State, Notre Dame, Florida State, Virginia Tech, Ohio State, Syracuse, Boston College, all of these games going back to 1990. Yes, Marvin.
4: And it's also a Big Ten matchup, so throw out the records.
0: 2,769 miles to play Rutgers. Wow. Let me see. The Trojans, they broke an East Coast curse that had lingered for more than a decade as they beat the always dangerous Purdue Boilermakers last season. That was the first win in Eastern time zone since 2012. Before that, the Trojans had dropped 9 consecutive games played in the Eastern time zone and just 1-10 in their last 11 games there.
3: Start of the day, start of the day, we love your start of the day, start of the day, start of the day, oh, don't give us the start of the day.
0: Start of the day, brought to you by Pandora and... Panini America. Yes, Ray.
5: Is Lincoln Riley the head coach in college football under the most pressure this season to win?
0: Bill Belichick is there. Like, Belichick has to win. Lincoln Riley, I think, needs 10 wins. It feels like asking for 10 wins.
5: Make the playoff.
0: Belichick needs, I would say, 8 wins. Maybe more. Yes, Marv.
4: I was just thinking for Belichick, just be bowl eligible. Just get to a bowl game right now. I think, obviously, Lincoln Riley and Belichick, their ceilings are different, but I think right now, UNC, let's just get to a bowl game.
0: Yes, Dylan.
2: For other reasons and in a different way, but Lane Kiffin is under a unique form of pressure. He's obviously not pressure of, you know, losing his job there after 1 year, I don't think, but
0: no.
2: There's he has a lot to prove.
0: Yeah.
2: No?
0: Well, what do you expect out of LSU? Do you expect playoffs?
5: Yeah.
0: You know, they had 7 wins last year. You expect they would be in the playoffs?
2: Yeah.
0: Okay. I don't think that's a high bar for LSU and Lane Kiffin.
2: Well, I mean, they're 16-1 to win the Natty, so that's not, you know, really that much of a long shot by...
0: Do I put Kalen DeBoer at Alabama in here?
2: Yes.
4: Always.
2: Yeah.
5: That might be number one.
0: Yeah. We'll get to your phone calls here. By the way, the Atlanta Hawks announced a single AF night for a game against the Pacers. I can't explain to you what AF means as blank, single as F night. Okay. This is against the Pacers. That'll be January of 2027. And according to Front Office Sports, the promotion is designed to bring single fans together, quote, while experiencing the excitement of Hawks basketball. Talk about something that would not get you in the mood. I would think it would be Atlanta Hawks basketball. But all the single ladies.
5: Does that game get sold out?
0: I don't know. I don't know.
2: They're going to sell a bunch of individual tickets to the game.
0: Yes. Well, unless you come with your girlfriend.
2: You, on singles night, then? That's risky.
0: Well, I don't know. Yeah, Marv?
4: I don't know. CJ McCollum ISO work is pretty high.
0: Oh. Yeah, but Trae Young's not there anymore.
4: Oh, that's okay.
0: Yeah. Trae Young cooking. So it's the Pacers against Atlanta and single AF night. That's awesome. That's very sweet. I love love. Yes, Dylan.
2: Actually, I forgot. Todd sent me a poll question on this topic earlier.
0: Okay.
2: If you, would you like it?
0: Well,
2: I've vetted it.
0: Okay.
2: Kinda.
0: Okay.
2: My preferred method of finding that special someone is attending a singles night function, bring fixed up slash blind date, swiping left or right on a dating app, or I'm actually good with self-gratification. Thanks.
0: Any of you guys done speed dating?
2: No, that to me is nuts.
4: No.
5: Sounds right up Todd's alley right there.
0: Yeah, but Todd's been married for a long time, so.
1: Yes. Back then, I might have done it. You talk really fast, and you can, you know, I could end up meeting like 200 women like in a half hour.
0: But isn't where you go one place, and then you go to a table, and then you spend how many minutes there, and then you go to another table? And how many tables do you get to go to for speed dating? Ray, have you done this?
5: I've entertained the idea back in college. We did a fraternity sorority speed dating thing.
0: Oh.
5: And you did, there were 15 tables and you had 2 minutes each.
0: Oh, okay.
5: Yeah.

0: brand for New York in the 80s.
1: Yeah, yes, Dylan.
2: I was thinking about your date. Is it worse to get stood up or have them do, like, jump out the bathroom window thing? Like, would you rather they just don't show up at all or they show up and then just sort of disappear?
1: Oh, it's pretty humbling there where you're, like, I'm at the bar and this, you know, the bartender, at least she was nice to me. She was sympathetic. She goes, I got your first one. I said, yeah, who's got the rest of them? I guess I'm going to have a few of these beers. Yes, Todd.
3: Did you ever get that fake emergency phone call when the girl's like, listen, you give me a call and check in with me and I'll pretend, oh my God, I got to leave this day here.
1: All right, we'll take a break here. Our last hour on Meet Friday, phone calls coming up. 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
12: 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It's finally here. A Bud Light Football Friday. And Broncos country, we need it. Kreckman and Lindahl are going to be live at Skippy's. 7545 East Iliff. Broncos and Jaguars tickets? You're damn Skippy.
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17: We had overall a pretty light drive this morning. We do have one late crash getting up past the Broomfield area. 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You've got a wreck working westbound Highway 36 just after Flatiron Crossing Drive or west to Northwest Parkway in there. They've got three left lanes blocked up. Traffic squeezing through on the right-hand side. We're jammed to Wadsworth. 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

0: Why are you playing this, Marvin?
1: Pretty Woman.
0: Oh, I don't remember the song.
1: Yeah, there's that montage where a hooker with a heart of gold is just walking down Rodeo Drive.

0: yesterday y'all were talking about pet peeves.
1: Yeah.
0: And I've got one that doesn't have to do with grammar, but it does pertain to the show. Yeah. And I feel like you might be on board with me here, but it's when someone calls in and they do the, "Hey, Dan, how are you?"
1: Yeah.
0: thing, as if they're just calling a buddy. Like, I've never really understood that. And I would love it if, and I know you'd probably never do this, but I would love it if just one time you get one of those calls and you just go, "Doing great. Thanks for calling. James in Virginia. How are you, James?"
2: Or I just say, "Well, I'm glad you asked. I'm dying. Thank you for the phone call."
3: Terribly, actually.
2: But we do say that. I try to tell those who screen phone calls, don't ask me how I'm doing. I got the best job in America. I'm doing great. And I get to do this every day. How are you doing? I try not to ask my guests that, because then it gets into the, "And such and such joins us now. How are you doing?" "Good. Great. How are you doing?" "Good. Great." I try to, you know, unless there's something that comes up late when we book you to come on the show and you can't come on the show, then I assume you're not doing well. And I know it's a kind of a courtesy greeting, but I go right to the, I want to go right to the question. I don't want to do the pleasantries. "Hey, how are you?" "Great. How are you?" I remember when I was going through my autoimmune, where I was in a terrible place. I felt terrible. And people would say, "How are you doing?" And then I go, "Do you really want to know?" And they don't. It's like, you know, when you show your kids or grandkids, like, people don't really care. Like, they'll be, "Oh, it's nice." But in, you know, in our mind, you're like, "Oh, man, that is awesome. Show me more pictures." When's the last time you said to somebody who's showing you baby pictures, "Oh, do you have more? I'd love to have more." I went through 3 months where I'm eating broth doing the show, steamed vegetables. How am I doing? I'm doing crappy. Yes, Dylan.
3: Yeah, and if it's like pictures of a trip you went on, unless I was on the trip, I don't care.
2: No. Although I'm more interested in that because I love travel. If somebody says, "Hey, have you ever been here?" And then they show you the Dolomites and you're like, "No, I haven't. How was it?" I am curious about that. But look, I love my grandkids. I think they're gorgeous, but nobody really cares. You know, they'd be like, "Oh, wow, he's got your blue eyes." "Yes, he does. You want to see more pictures?" "No, I'm good." Yes, Marvin.
4: Adorable.
2: And not all babies are good looking. They're not. I had one of ours, not good looking. Gorgeous now. Not good looking. She didn't have hair for 3 years. Looked like Tweety Bird. Yes, Ray.
5: Yeah, I'll pass on your kid's fifth grade basketball highlights. Thanks, though.
2: Oh, but come here. Like, can I show you?
5: Yeah. Really,
2: I'm going to give you the shot chart. Here's the shooting chart for a little, you know, Skippy. Yes, Dylan.
3: I kind of thought babies sort of just all look the same.
2: Yeah. Yeah, they're kind of scrunched up.
3: Yeah. So it's like everyone has the same picture, I guess.
2: Yes, Todd.
6: My mom was the opposite of, like, you know, bragging about her kid. She always had me stomach down, and someone wanted to see me. She'd always tell people that I was sleeping, so they wouldn't see my ugly face. She told me this years later. People, "Oh, can I see the man? He's sleeping." You would think I was sleeping 20 hours a day.
2: Yes, Marvin.
4: When newborn babies come out and somebody says, "Oh, they look just like X, Y, and Z," I'm like, how can you tell?
2: Yeah.
4: They all look the same.
2: Thank you for the phone call, Jordan. Let's see. Bobby in Chicago. Hi, Bobby. What do you have for me?
7: Second time caller. I got an NFL question, but before that, I actually met a very nice girl that I dated through speed dating, followed by, if you can believe this, a Hanson cover band. And it went really well. So it does work out there. So my question is, I've been thinking a lot about NFL backups and how we don't think about them often, unless there's an injury or competition. I think of good ones like Stetson, the walk-on Bennett out in L.A. Who are some underrated backups that help your coach or your fan base sleep at night? And finally, thinking of this question made me think of the song "Walk On" by Neil Young, "On the Beach," 1974, a great one going into the weekend. Thanks.
2: Well, thank you. Thank you, Bobby. I'd say Mac Jones. Jake Browning with the Bengals. I saw where Joe Burrow back is sore, injured.

0: I imagine he's going to play against the Texans. But, I mean, Carson Wentz came in, and if I'm watching with a Packer fan, and he's like, oh, this is going to be great. We got Carson Wentz in there. And then he did great. Gardner Minshew, I've always liked Gardner Minshew. Tyrod Taylor, I think, is still, is he still in the NFL? He's with the Packers. Who was it? DeShone Kizer? Was he in there for a moment?
1: Notre Dame legend.
2: Name, that's right.
0: Yeah, he was there for a moment there. I was wondering about this with Taylor Lewan was on last hour, Bussing with the Boys. Remember the moment that he had with Josh Norman? And Josh Norman was a thing there for a while. But when you think about the NFL's version of one-hit wonders, how about Peyton Hillis, 2010? He rushes for 1,100 yards. He's on the cover of Madden. Gary Barnage with the Browns, tight end. He had 79 catches in 2015, 1,000 yards and 9 touchdowns. Vic Beasley, defensive end for the Falcons, had 15.5 sacks in 2016. Never had more than 8 in a season after that. Brandon Lloyd, 2010 Broncos, 77 catches, 1,400 yards, 11 touchdowns. 11. Just some of the one-hit wonders. Yes, Dylan?
3: I'll add one to the list that just popped in my head. Dwayne Bowe. In 2010, he had 15 touchdowns, like almost 1,200 yards. He never got, he had a season with 7, and then other than that, 5 was his most.
0: LSU's.
3: Yeah.
0: Dwayne Bowe, right? Yes, Ray?
1: Here's one. Sidney Rice for the Vikings, 1,300 yard year, and then after that, ooh, no more.
0: Yeah. Well, I'm sure this audience will contribute the what we would call one hit wonders. Let's see. Dustin in Alabama. Hi, Dustin. What do you have for me?
4: Hey, my man, thanks for taking my call. It's a great day to be alive and a Saints and a Bama fan. Thanks for giving my guy, Tyler Shuck, and the Saints a little bit of flowers today. Considering Baltimore won't have flowers, we'll see how that game goes, but I got the Saints winning. Two quick kind of questions. One, I just wanted to kind of remind the Danettes, all four of them took a preseason bet with me that the Saints would get into the playoffs and also win a game, so we got a pie to the face on that. And then just want to get a good, like, mailing address. I just spoke to Brady's cease and desist lawyers, TB12, about the shucking around and find out T-shirt idea. Tyler might be able to back me up. That was actually my idea. So,
0: What T-shirt are you talking about, Dustin? I don't know why I did a Southern accent there. I went Brian Kelly on him. Yes, Ray.
1: Shuck is still on his rookie deal, though, so he doesn't have the power that Brady had at that point.
0: I think Dustin was talking about he might be suing us since he came up with the idea.
3: Bring it.
1: Oh, yeah. Bring it on.
0: Get a couple more phone calls. Are we okay with these calls here, Marvin? Are we? Okay. Because I have a couple of guys that were still that I already went to, but they're still showing up on the screen here.
5: Oh, no. We're all good to go.
0: Well, Dustin is still on there. Bobby in Chicago is still on there. Collins in California. Hi, Collins. What do you have for me?
6: Hey, Dan. Hey, Danette. Thanks for taking my call. Last week, I was on vacation in the beautiful location of, or on vacation in Lake Powell on the Utah-Arizona border. And one of the features that people notice when they go to Lake Powell is what's called the bathtub line. And it's a white line on the right, white rocks that indicates the higher level of water. So I was thinking about Highmark Stadium last night, and when they demolished the old stadium, they sold the urinals. And I asked myself, you know, does 52 years of urine leave a Highmark?
0: Thank you, Collins. I went to a Cubs game, and the bathroom in center field, it was a trough. And this was probably the eighth inning, maybe ninth, maybe eighth inning. There were people sliding in the trough. Yeah. All the Danettes are looking.
1: I don't even know what to say.
0: Yeah. You know, they put ice in the trough, but these there were a couple of guys, and they were taking turns, like, sliding head first in the trough.
3: Head first. I go feet first.
1: Lose a bet or something? That's
0: I have no idea. You know, when you walk into the bathroom, you kind of walk in and you want to take care of business and then get out. That was one of those where you walk in and you go, I think I need to walk out right now. Yes, Todd.
2: Did they know what that trough was being used for? That they were going to go in with it as like urine? That's just so disgusting.
0: Why do you think a trough would be in there unless it was used for
2: I don't
0: that?
2: Know how anyone would want to use that as a slide. I'd be pissed off if I found out that's what they were using.
0: I see what you did, Todd. I know. There was a big wind-up there.
2: Big build-up. Yeah.
0: No, I got it.
3: Troughs are for eating out of, though. For pigs.
0: In a bathroom?
3: No.
0: This was in the bathroom?
3: Yeah. No, we know what it is.
0: Okay, deal. All right. Your back row partner didn't understand that.
2: It's just kind of nasty. I can't believe that they
0: It's kind of nasty?
3: It's very incredibly nasty.
0: Yes, Mark.
5: Yeah, so going back to One Hit Wonders. What about Timmy Smith from the then Redskins? Do we count that? I know it was just one game, but it was the Super Bowl. We had the 204 yards,
0: yeah,
5: I believe.
0: Yeah, I put him up there. A couple of defensive backs.
5: Larry Brown.
0: Larry Brown. That was... A one-hit wonder.
5: Dexter Jackson.
0: Dexter Jackson.
5: Super Bowl MVP.
0: Yeah. Thanks to Neil O'Donnell. Right? Yes, Marv.
5: Also, Malcolm Smith, when they beat the Broncos at MetLife in the Super Bowl, he was Super Bowl MVP. All those stars on that defense. And probably the least known guy.
0: You're right. Yeah, deal.
3: This is a music one, but that guy who called in after the speed dating said they went to a Hanson cover band. Mbop by Hanson. That's a one-hit wonder.
0: Yeah. Like, if you're a cover band, you only have to learn one song, don't you?
3: Shortest concert ever.
0: Yeah. How many times can you play it, though? Because there's certain bands, when they start, they don't have a large catalog, and they might have, you know, 8 songs, 7 songs. But do you start out with your biggest hit, and then you end with your biggest hit? Yeah, Dale.
3: Well, I mean, say you're a Hanson cover band. And you have one really song to play. Do you cover other band songs in between, but just call yourself a Hanson cover band?
0: I would imagine that you probably, if you're a cover band, you cover other songs.
3: Yeah, you have to. I mean, especially if you're a Hanson cover band.
0: Yeah. All right, let me take a break. If you're watching on Peacock or NBC Sports Now, we're going out to the RecTech grilling area. 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
10: Crash still cleaning up in the Broomfield area. This is westbound Highway 36 at Flatiron Crossing just after Northwest Parkway. 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They're blocking up that HOV lane. One more car to get loaded up on a tow truck and jammed up a little bit on the approach to Northwest Parkway. But that seems to be the one problem still in the cleanup stages. 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I'm Aaron O'Neill with traffic on Altitude Sports Radio 950.
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0: 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I took a stick and an old coffee can. I bang it all till I got blisters on my hammy, yeah.
1: Yes, I do. 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
2: Which is worse on a date, getting stood up or they bail during it? 86% say them bailing during it is worse.
1: And she walked right out the back door, and I'm there at the bar waiting for 30 minutes. Stood me up. I was surprised. You know, it was a blind date. That was part of the problem, because I think if she had eyesight, then she never would have shown up there. See what I did with that, Todd? Yeah. Blind date.
3: But with your personality, I don't see why they wouldn't stick around for a while. Even if they didn't think you were the hottest thing ever, you're a lot of fun to be around.
1: I don't know if I was that much fun back then. I was class clown in high school. But then I got to college, and maybe I wasn't as funny as I thought I was.
3: No, you don't just all of a sudden obtain a personality. I think that's something you have all the time.
1: Maybe something was lost because it was Eastern Kentucky. Maybe it was the South, you know. So far south of Cincinnati that maybe they didn't, like Brian Kelly going to LSU.
3: And not everybody gets your sense of humor.
1: But I didn't have an accent. I didn't, you know, go down there with an accent. Didn't do any of that.
4: Won all my games.
1: Right. Hey, y'all. Yeah. We didn't win any games. Yeah. Yes, Dale.
2: Maybe you were just blinded by your hoop dreams at the time. That's all you were focused on, you know?
1: It's all I cared about. I cared about that. Not school.
2: Balling.
1: Nothing. But thank God I did it, and I got really humbled, because then I realized, what are you going to do with your life? And then I transferred to the University of Dayton, and my brother was on the radio station there, powerful radio station, WVUD, Dayton's best rock and roll. And I got on the radio. But back then, I would bring my albums into the studio, and I would play whatever music I wanted to. And I was on from 10 at night till 1 in the morning. And I wasn't any good, but I mean, I love music. Obviously, with my music taste, I know more than Dylan does. And but it helped me understand, you know, being on the air, hearing your voice, music, all of those things. And it got me my first job. Yes, Marvin.
5: Have you ever been offered to do any music radio type of thing?
1: No, I would like to do... Maybe like Springsteen has his channel where they have a guest host. They come in and you play your favorite songs. That would be fun. But I haven't had any desire to do like Classic Rewind or any of that. Yes, Marv.
5: Yeah, when the show's over, when I don't know if you're going to retire or not, but if you retire,
1: yeah,
5: I'm leaving and I'm going to be the program director at an urban AC radio station, an urban adult contemporary. So it's like... Okay. Anita Baker and Albie Shore and New Edition, things of that nature. I've been waiting to be 42 since I was like 12.
1: Oh, so you're going to be the DJ. I thought you were saying that I would be the guy that you would bring in.
5: Oh, for name recognition, I'd be like Marvin Prince, formerly of the Dan Patrick Show. I'd always put my name on.
1: So I wouldn't be the DJ. You would be.
5: I would.
1: Oh, okay. Oh, well, I don't care about your retirement. You're talking about mine.
5: No, I said after your retirement...
1: Well, that doesn't mean you're retiring.
5: No. That's my next job.
1: Oh, okay.
5: Yeah. Oh, I need to work.
1: Ray said that he has headline poker. And I've never played headline poker. But do you guys want to explain this to me, Ray?
6: Yeah, I can explain. So one of these headlines that Dylan and Todd will share is real. The other one is made up.
1: Okay.
6: And we have to decipher which one's real and which one's fake.
1: Okay.
6: They want us to pick the fake one.
1: All right, Todd, are you going to go first here?
3: Yeah.
1: Okay.
3: Between a crock and a hard place, 2032 Olympians to compete in crocodile-infested waters. Is that real or fake?
1: I would say that's fake.
3: Do I say if it's real or fake right now?
2: No, I think you say the next one.
3: Okay, the next one is, you can net be serious. Air hockey under consideration as a future Olympic event.
1: Yes, Ray.
6: So one of these is real, one is fake. Which one's real? Which one's fake?
1: Well, I could see if you're in water and there might be crocodiles there, but you're not actually swimming next to crocodiles. Maybe there's a loophole in this headline. Ray?
6: If hip-hop dancing became an Olympic sport, I'm going to say air hockey can be an Olympic sport.
1: I agree.
6: That's real.
1: You know what? They consider jump rope.
6: Okay.
1: And I'm fine with that. I'm going to say the air hockey an Olympic sport.
3: And the answer to that is you have it opposite, so I guess I have to give you a big X. The real headline, between a croc and a hard place, 2032 Olympians to compete in crocodile-infested waters. That is actually something that's supposed to be happening in 2032.
1: Where?
3: Some country. I don't have it in front of me.
1: But oh, thank you.
3: Wherever the 2032 Olympics are, that is a fact that they're going to be in waters that have been known to have crocodiles in it, and it's fake about air hockey.
1: You don't even know where this is going to be, so how can I believe you?
3: It's a real place. Ray's looking it up right now, the 2032 Olympics.
1: All right, Dylan, what do you have for me?
2: All righty. Cheyenne, Wyoming science teacher caught crab walking down Interstate 80 after allegedly burglarizing a Taco Bell.
1: Okay.
2: And the second one, Ichiro, remember that guy? At 52, throws a 127-pitch shutout against an all-star girls team in
1: that
2: Japan.
1: That is the real one.
2: That is real, yeah.
1: Yes, it is.
2: You knew that, didn't you?
1: Yes, I did. They had his fastball at around 85 miles an hour.
2: So you don't think the lady crab walked down the...
1: No, I do not.
2: Okay.
1: Queensland, Australia, is where they're going to be swimming in. That's what I was talking about. It doesn't mean that they're right there when you dive in. They might be somewhere, you know, miles away, if you want to say they're crocodile infested. Yes, Ray.
6: Saltwater crocs are aggressive. I wouldn't go near that water.
1: I've been, you know, down to Kiowa Island, played golf, and then they had either alligators or crocodiles. And you know, I'm with a guy, knucklehead, and he got a couple of beers. He's walking over, and I said, Tom, don't do it. You know, because then we'll be a threesome, not a foursome. Yes, Ray.
6: They say gators, though, are puppy dogs compared to crocodiles. Crocodiles are a lot more aggressive.
1: I don't want to test the puppy dog part of that. This day in sports history. Marvin?
5: In 1956, Mickey Mantle hit his 50th home run of the season.
1: No. Was it 50th? Okay. My bad.
5: In 1956.
1: Okay.
5: Yeah.
1: Okay. 1994, Ken Burns documentary, the miniseries Baseball. Let's see. 1982, John Elway's dad coached his school to an upset of Stanford. So dad beat son. The Spartans beat the Cardinal in Palo Alto. Elway sacked on four consecutive plays to end the game. Go around the room, see if we learned anything. Todd, did you learn anything today?
3: Well, although he's a happily married man, Taylor Luan still has a tattoo on his ribcage with the initials of an ex-girlfriend he once proposed to.
1: Dylan.
2: There's a Hanson cover band out there.
1: Marvin.
5: You speak dumb.
1: Every day for 3 hours. Ray.
6: Ichiro can still play.
1: Todd, what did I learn on today's award-nominated
3: program? We all learned when Josh Allen rolls right, there's a good chance something bad will happen to your defense.
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8: Crash still cleaning up in the Broomfield area. This is westbound Highway 36 at Flatiron Crossing just after Northwest Parkway. 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They're blocking up that HOV lane. One more car to get loaded up on a tow truck and jammed up a little bit on the approach to Northwest Parkway. But that seems to be the one problem still in the cleanup stages. 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
15: 131 in the NFL Thursday night game. Bills running back James Cook, 135 yards on the ground. Lions QB Jared Goff had 4 touchdown passes, but not enough to overcome an early 21-0 deficit.
16: Really understand we need to start good. Just start on that momentum and ignite some of those plays in the first drive and the second drive and not allow ourselves to get in these holes.
15: The Lions fall to 1-1 while the Bills are 2-0. Sunday NFL games include the Ravens hosting the Saints. Ravens wideout Zay Flowers a question mark, yet to practice this week with a hamstring strain. Also Sunday, the Patriots host the Steelers. Pats running back Travion Henderson, who missed the opener with an ankle injury, says he's ready to go this week. College football last night included an ACC matchup with Pitt beating Syracuse. There's a top 5 team in action tonight as Miami plays at Wake Forest. I'm Matt McCoy.
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19: Oh, it is a Friday. I can't even keep my blazing five picks in my pocket. It started burning a hole. It was a fire hazard. Blazing five in an hour. Bills. For several hours. We're live in Los Angeles. It's The Herd. Wherever you may be, whatever platform you're watching or listening on. Thanks for choosing us. Thanks for making us part of your day. Listen, the Buffalo Bills have some nice pieces. But I have never seen a team defined more by one player. The Niners are defined by Shanahan. Even when the Rams went to the Super Bowl, Cooper Kupp won the Triple Crown. I've seen Derrick Henry and the Ravens defense carry Lamar to wins. I've seen Spags and that defense carry Mahomes to a Super Bowl. John Elway had a great defense in Terrell Davis. That's when he really started winning. Josh Allen, size, athleticism, arm, all best in class. Since he entered the league, he has 308 touchdowns. Easily the most. He has already got nine through 2 weeks. But Colin, they have James Cook. Yeah, he's good. Since James Cook, running back, arrived in Buffalo, since that time, Josh Allen has 20 more rushing touchdowns. Not total rushing touchdowns than James Cook. James Cook's got 42 touchdowns since he arrived. Josh has four seasons with that many or more. It's a totally different class. Yes, Buffalo has really good players here. But he is LeBron. Mahomes is MJ. He's got a lot of trophies. But MJ had Phil Jackson. Mahomes has Andy Reid. MJ had Pippen. MJ had a great GM. Okay, Josh Allen has nothing like Andy Reid, nothing like Spags. He doesn't have a top five tight end. He doesn't have Tyreek Hill or anything that's resembled Tyreek Hill. Josh Allen in Buffalo is the QB, Plan B, and the RV. I would not be surprised if the entire organization uses Josh Allen as the emergency contact. You're talking about, I watched John Elway. I watched John Elway for years. Even he wasn't this. Since 2023, this is an amazing stat. The Buffalo Bills are the only team in the league with a winning record when they allow 30 plus points. Even Mahomes is 0-4 in that span with that number. Even Mahomes is. and he's the guy we go, oh, that's one of the greatest of all time. So now, best quarterback talent that I've ever seen does not mean winningest quarterback. It's very complex, right? You got to have the coach, the coordinator. You got to have, Aaron Rodgers had one great defense in Green Bay. That's the year he won the Super Bowl. The smartest person you went to high school with a lot of times doesn't end up being the happiest or the most successful. There's a lot of components here, but I always preach this with Tiger Woods in his prime. He may never reach Jack. Okay, but what you are watching for this 10-year period, put your arms around it and get on the couch Sunday at 4. Watch Tiger, then watch The Sopranos, because what you're watching, you're never going to see again. And again, I watched Elway. We talked about Buffalo like we talk about the Browns before he got there. Go to the 15 years prior. They were playing games in Toronto. seriously. They were playing games in Toronto. They were an afterthought. Before Mahomes, Kansas City was always a solid organization. Lamar Jackson, the Ravens had the best owner in the sport. They were always a solid organization. They had Super Bowls. What was Buffalo? And I'm not saying he's not surrounded by good players. Like, I love DJ Moore. Didn't have a big night, but there's good players here. But there is no team I have ever watched who is more defined by a single player. And I loved Elway, but he started really bulldozing people when he got Terrell Davis. He always had good defenses. So, in the 17 years pre-Josh, no playoff wins. And the thing I like is this offensive coach. You never know if the coordinator is going to be a head coach. You just don't know. But it does seem like over the last 15 years, 20 years, if you get one of these great quarterbacks, they are a little bit more comfortable, elevated a little bit with an offensive coach. Doesn't mean Mike McDonald, D'Amico, Ryans, Belichick. But, you know, Belichick started, he started to rely, you know, on a Josh McDaniel. You just do that side with Tommy. But, I mean, Josh Allen is, I mean, seriously, you know how they always say if you're betting on sports, you'll stay around and watch an ugly game? Like, that's, Josh Allen has that power. Like, I'm not turning it off. I don't care what the score is. I'm just going to stick around and watch Josh Allen. Here he is on the debut and the win in Buffalo.
20: I got a little emotional during the national anthem. You know, just feeling super blessed, lucky to be able to do what I do. I've got the greatest support staff and my wife and my family, best teammates around. And again, it's short week. This is a great spot. We're going to be here for a long time. Hopefully the fans enjoyed it. We got to find a way to get another one next week.
19: I mean, honestly, and he's that cool of a kid. Fireball, California, marries a celebrity, hasn't changed a bit. I almost cried during the anthem. I'm telling you, man, they use the word unicorn, and I love Mahomes. And you know, I Brady, all of it, Elway, Marino, never seen anything like that kid. That's good parenting. When you're that kind of person with all your success, I don't know, his parents, they did a good job. Way to go, Josh Allen's parents. Okay. So, Lion fans, just take a deep breath. At halftime, you should have gone in, packed your bags, and headed to the airport. This was not a winnable game. You're missing both safeties against Josh Allen. You're missing eventually three offensive linemen. They're debuting a new stadium. You're on a short week having to go on the road, and you played a full overtime. Like, you were toast before the anthem. It was Dan Campbell probably said in the locker room, guys, if we can just survive the first quarter. Yeah, they couldn't. Buffalo had 33 first downs in 65 plays. I'm not real mathy. That seems almost illogical. And Jared Goff had a good night. I mean, they didn't have a fumble. They didn't have a pick. His passer rating was great. This was not about Detroit not being good. Detroit's dynamic. I think they're well coached. But last night, you ever have one of these in life that you want to be classy and you meet somebody maybe for coffee? It's a breakup conversation. And it doesn't matter how much you plan. It's not going to go well. You cannot plan a perfect breakup. I know, you buy her a latte, you compliment. It never ends well. That thing last night was not going to end well. I mean, the Lions didn't just play an overtime game last week. They played the entire overtime. J-Mac talked about it. They played a whole quarter. And now Wednesday, your body doesn't heal till Thursday morning. NFL guys, especially old guys, especially these offensive linemen, like, you don't feel right till like afternoon on Thursday. Wednesday morning, you're getting on a plane. So, I mean, Detroit walked into a buzzsaw, a speeding train. You had no shot, and you still produced 360 yards. So if I'm Detroit, this is one of those games on the schedule that you looked at. I'm sure Dan Campbell looked at this and said, on a short week, we got to go to Buffalo. They're opening a new stadium. The Lions are still a playoff team. They're going to be fine. They produced a ton of yards. They're still dynamic. They have a great front office, better than average coach. That was Buffalo's night. I'm not saying leagues root for teams to win. I mean, it's nice that Adam Silver got the Knicks to be viable. But if the league picked any game this year to root for a team to win, it was kind of Buffalo's night, right? Here's Dan Campbell on the Lions defense and the loss.
21: Defensively, we knew it was a tall task, but we gave up too much, and there was some things in there that that we have to get cleaned up. I mean, it's already, you have to play your best ball to have a chance. We did not do that. We had a hand in helping them out there a little bit, and it wasn't good enough.
19: Yeah, I'm to me, that's a take a deep breath.
0: I mean, I'm watching before the anthem. I mean, I don't think I've ever been to Buffalo. And I'm watching this thing, and I'm like, oh, come on, Detroit, don't spoil the party. I'm like, forget it. Get out of here. At halftime, Dan should have said, guys, bags are packed. We're headed to Buffalo International. Let's go check out Niagara Falls at night. I bet it's beautiful. There's no reason to play the second half. J-Mac.
2: Well, for fantasy purposes, the second half was awesome. Goff putting up major numbers. I don't know, Colin. Lions fans are going through it this morning. This whole map. We missed Ben Johnson. We miss Aaron Glenn. Is Dan Campbell the guy to lead
0: us? Their offense isn't as good as those years. Their offense was top four last year. By the way, what did they score in week one? What did they score last night? 31 points. Now, I don't think I love Aiden Hutchinson, but it does feel like Jack Campbell, they've got good players, but it does feel like defensively somebody's always hurt. You go into Buffalo with Josh Allen and both your safeties are out.
2: Yeah.
0: It's over. I mean, I like Josh Palmer. It shouldn't be that open. You're not going to win that game. Yeah. It's like in college. I look at some of these schedules where you're playing. Well, you're at Oregon, then at Ohio State, at Indiana. You're not going undefeated. Just write it down. Can we win two? You know, sometimes you have to be realistic.
2: But those safeties are on the pup list. And if you look, the Saints did nothing in the first half. So basically in seven quarters, they've given up like 70 points, Colin.
0: It's not great.
2: Not great.
0: I feel like I have Buffalo making the Super Bowl.
2: Is Detroit a playoff team?
0: Well,
2: is
0: I have
2: question.
0: Detroit playing in the NFC Championship.
2: Whoa. Are you having any pullback?
0: I really don't.
2: Yeah. Okay. Not concerned. Sliced and diced every time the Saints had the ball in the Lions the last seven quarters. Literally up and down
0: doesn't
2: the field.
0: Doesn't mean I'm feeling optimistic. I'm just saying I'm not bailing. What a nice stadium.
2: It did look nice, yeah.
0: You know what? You can complain about obstructed views. Who would give their ticket back of that? Like, very rarely do I watch a game and think, I wish I was there. I was watching last night. I'm like, that's a game you'd want to be at. That's an all-time moment.
2: They'll put the Super Bowl in Buffalo.
0: I mean, look how beautiful that stadium is.
2: February in Buffalo.
0: Is a top-five day ever in Buffalo. Look at how beautiful that stadium is. Yeah. And those people, my wife used to have to travel to a bunch of cities. She always said, nicest people in America are in Buffalo.
2: Well, my wife tried to get us to move to Buffalo back when we were in Brooklyn. She had to go there for work. So Buffalo's beautiful. I was like, two months?
0: 2 weeks ago, I asked management if you'd move there. So, no, I mean, Buffalo, if there was a study done years ago, I remember this, on people that were proudest of their city.
2: Oh, yeah.
0: Buffalo was number one in America. So it's like, this team deserves a Super Bowl, but they also deserve that stadium.
2: Yeah, well, what does Buffalo do? Football? And then football.
0: Hockey team.
2: And then more football.
0: Niagara Falls is amazing.
2: I mean, Buffalo is all about the Bills and,
0: Hey, dude, don't knock those cold weather cities till you tried it.
2: No thanks.
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0: 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I have never cared about a New York Jets game more than this one, baby. Jets on a heater, a one-game winning streak. Green Bay has lost six straight. They asked the Packers center, Sean Ryan, about the game plan. It's getting intense. He said, effing protect Jordan Love and effing move the ball. They don't mostly swear like that in Green Bay. They're very nice people. So just say this out loud. Matt LaFleur, seven-game losing streak. If that happens, it's our lead Monday. The Packers don't lose seven straight games. That's not what they do. And worse than that, they've become the worst fourth-quarter team in the league over the last six games. They not only lost a double-digit lead to their number one rival, the Bears, in the playoffs, but they lost a double-digit lead to their number two rival with a backup quarterback. So you're losing to the wrong teams, Vikings and Bears. That stings. That leaves a mark in Green Bay. And it's a proud franchise. They haven't lost six straight in 34 years. I mean, when's the last time the Packers, I mean, they've had some sideways seasons, but I mean, and I hear this. Matt LaFleur just signed an extension. Okay. Mike McCarthy went to the playoffs eight straight years. One of those was a Super Bowl win. Year and a half later, he's on the beach. Okay, this is Green Bay. They're not sitting around forever. And the number one issue to me is he has Matt LaFleur, and I like him. I've defended him, but he is building a reputation is following him. Okay, and people say, well, there's mitigating circumstances. Tucker Kraft, he's injured, and Micah is not back yet. Jordan Love missed a couple of starts. That never matters when you develop a reputation. Nobody wants to hear that. That's why Fortune 500 companies spend a fortune on marketing and branding. Because if you get a reputation, you can run as many ads as you want. You can't shake it. And the reputation is they are soft. People that cover them are writing they're soft. I saw a stat this morning. This is crazy. This is nuts. This is the Packers. Since week one of the 2025 season, they're 7-5 when leading by nine or more in the second half. So they're winning about 58% of the time. In the exact same scenario, the rest of the league is winning at a 90% clip. And you can put the Jets, Browns, and Titans, and Raiders in that space. The hell is going on? So, and when Aaron Rodgers was in this organization, he absorbed a lot of the heat. Jordan Love is such a nice kid. He's so humble. He's so quiet. He has no brand. So all the offensive heat goes on Matt LaFleur, and I like him. I think he's a good coach. But the offensive line, so they can't make Jordan Love more consistent with an offensive coach. They can't really develop a consistent run game. Their O-line is giving up over the last six games. There's too many pressures. I mean, against the Vikings, week one, once again, the offensive line's a mess. Here's Matt on that.
1: What's disappointing is we had a few protection busts that absolutely should not and cannot happen. And especially we knew that was the challenge going in. I thought there was some really good stuff, but when your quarterback gets hit 15 times or whatever it is, that's too many times. So all in all, there were some things we could do schematically that we got to do a better job with. And then there's some things that where we have to go to and execute, but we have to have everybody on the same page if you want to give yourself a chance.
0: Okay, I'm going to tell you something. In week one, these are all offensive problems. They allowed 23 pressures. That is more than any team in the league has allowed, including your Jets, in the last 4 years. So, like, folks, you know how I preach. Uncle Colin preaches. It's not D'Amico. D'Amico in Houston is not going to solve C.J. Stroud. He's a defensive coach. Like I always said this. I don't. Mike McDonald may have chosen the wrong offensive coordinator, but Seattle's defense will be great. You got to develop, draft. You've got to improve your side of the ball. O-line can't block. Quarterback can't get more consistent. Can't run the ball. I don't want to hear about Tucker Kraft. He's back. I don't want to hear about it. J-Mac with the news.
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3: All right, let's go to the Kansas City Chiefs.
0: Why are you laughing?
3: So? Well, just the Jets commentary. I love it. I think you're talking about them. It's funny. Let's go to the Chiefs, though. Patrick Mahomes, he didn't have a great game, but nobody cares because they won big, right? You roll 31-10 over the mighty Broncos, and all is good. But you start to drill down on Mahomes. I mean, Colin, no air yards at all. I mean, 15 of 27 for a .184. Yeah. Brutal interception. Nevertheless, Tom Brady has chimed in. He's not worried about Patrick Mahomes at all.
4: I think in a lot of ways he is back to the Patrick Mahomes. And what do I mean by that? His leadership, his discipline, his tenacity, all those things were on display. He's going to pick up some steam. He's missed some football, missed a lot of the offseason, but never sleep on number 15 for the Chiefs.
0: Yeah, I think, you know, we've said this, the number.

0: Dawkins, a nice slot receiver, now a number one in DJ Moore. Good old line. Right now, Patrick. Now, Patrick's had it historically. But that's why Kenneth Walker is, you know, like, and Andy Reid's a magician.
1: Yeah.
0: Andy makes everything work. But this is the first time he's had a real running back. And by the way, he didn't last year, and it was choppy.
1: Yeah. We'll see. Mahomes was not great in that game. I think you can agree.
0: Oh,
1: first game back off the ACL. That being said, the matchup with the Colts is interesting because they got embarrassed by Lamar Jackson and company.
0: A lot of dudes open now.
1: Colts bounce back?
0: Well, two teams got embarrassed. Rams, Colts.
1: Well, Panthers gave up 59.
0: But they were tied at half.
1: It was fair.
0: That's not, you know, the Rams, the Chargers, and the Colts, literally, in that locker room after the game, it's like, that's humiliating. Yeah. The Carolina Panthers, yeah, Caleb, we couldn't stop him. Welcome to the new NFL.
1: Right. So, Colts, I think they could be live Sunday night. Keeping it close. Jonathan Taylor, big game. We'll see. I'm not willing to pick him outright, but Mahomes is going to have to be better. Sauce Gardner interception? Can you bet that this weekend? I think
0: the Colts are going to have an inspired effort. That pick may be in the blazing five.
1: Well, the worry is Spagnuolo against a hobbled Daniel Jones. He also could not move, could not throw downfield. He was looking, you know, nervous off the major injury. All right, let's move to Jackson Dart. We cannot stop talking about Jackson Dart. Everybody loves him. The showman in New York, he was great against the Cowboys. And guess what? He did not go to the blue tent. Zero trips to the blue tent. An amazing performance. Here's Dart talking to reporters about his change in mentality.
2: It's important to me to be as healthy as I was from the last snap to the next snap. And you know that puts me in the best situation to execute my job for the team and help put us in the best situation possible. It's not anything that we've had too many discussions about. It's more of just, you know, all of us just having the understanding that it's, you know, the right thing to do at times.
0: Don't love the hat on backwards.
1: Oh, I knew that was coming. The old backwards hat at a Wednesday presser. No? Uh-oh.
0: Nah, don't love it. Anyway.
1: Interesting. There are some numbers about Dart. Harbaugh and Nagy have shortened the offense, Colin.
0: Hey, Ryan, I'm going to pull that out of the blazing five.
1: Oh!
0: The backwards hat. Anyway, continue on.
1: One way to avoid getting drilled is to just get rid of the ball quickly. Isaiah Likely, dump off to Singletary.
0: Likely was fantastic.
1: Smart offense. I mean, the Giants in week one were great. Now, this is a crappy Dallas defense that we thought was going to be better. It wasn't. So I'm not going overboard. I have changed my tune on Rams-Giants. And I like the Ram to lay the lumber, backwards hat.
0: I'll
1: go 38-17 Rams. Return to form at home coming off the Australia disaster.
0: All right.
1: Final story. Let's go to the Denver Broncos and your guy, Bo Nix. Hey, Broncos fans are upset at you for going in on Bo, but I mean, come on. He fumbled three times, lost one of them.
0: But it wasn't a loss. It was a disaster.
1: Everything about it. His scrambling, his lack of read.
0: Nothing worked. Yeah. Nothing.
1: But Bo Nix, who's visited the studio and seems like a fine human
0: being.
1: Is not freaking out. Here's Bo Nix talking to the media about that loss.
3: We were in it for a while. We just didn't help ourselves by any means. And overall, it wasn't, you know, we're not going to press the panic button and, you know, we're not freaking out. We're not starting from scratch or anything. We feel like we're still in a good spot and we just didn't play great by any means and we got to play better.
0: All right.
1: Well, you lose this one to the Jags at home and I think you can press the panic button.
0: Remember the Jags went to Denver last year. Remember that game?
1: So remember, this is a 14-win Denver team last year, and their over-under was 9.5. So a lot of people in the desert who are smarter than you and I saw this coming. I wouldn't be shocked by a Jags win. I'm not picking this game. I don't know, man. Trevor Lawrence looked amazing. Bo Nix did not.
0: Listen,
1: it's one game.
0: Trevor Lawrence has been amazing with Liam Cohen.
1: He has.
0: Since like week 8 of last year when Travis Hunter got hurt, and they went and picked up
1: Jacoby Myers.
0: I'm not sure why the teams let go of him. I like him.
1: Here's what's interesting. So Ben Johnson leaves Detroit. They miss the playoffs. They keep the defensive guy. Liam Cohen leaves Tampa. They keep the coach, defensive guy, and they miss the playoffs. I don't want to say Campbell's on the hot seat.
0: If Liam Cohen was in New York, he would be on the cover of magazines. That guy went to Jacksonville, was circling the drain. Yeah. Front office. I mean, they were circling the drain. He played college football. I know somebody that played against him in college. He was a good quarterback.
1: Liam, where did he play at?
0: Like that whole Lehigh
1: Patriot League. Yeah.

0: that Patriot League.
1: Hmm. So is this making Blazing Five? Broncos?
0: No, I'm staying away from Denver. They got to get right.
1: Yeah, they should be fine in altitude at home, but I'm just troubled that they don't get the full field goal here.
0: Last week in week one of the Blazing, I always say week one, I'm blind here. I'm flying blind. This week, Daddy's feeling it. J-Mac with the news.
2: Well, that's the news.
3: And thanks for stopping by.
2: The Herd Line.
0: So I was handed this morning. I did not go searching for this. And my whole opinion today on the Lions is not a winnable game. You did fine. You didn't have any turnovers. Your offense is still amazing. Your coach is good. Your GM's great. Detroit, you're not winning that game. But I was handed this morning. That with Ben Johnson on his staff, Dan Campbell is 36-15, 29 a game and two division titles. Without Ben Johnson, he has a losing record, scores a touchdown less a game, and has no division titles. Only two playoff appearances came with Ben. So let's start with this. Dan Campbell is exactly, despite a weird opening press conference, they were a broken franchise. And he is a great asset to this community and this team. He is physicality, accountability, toughness, direction. He's been great. I didn't like his opening presser. Shocked me. He's been great. He's a great human and a great coach. But there are a handful, not many. I've talked to an owner in the league about this and a GM or three about this. There's about five, six guys in the league. DeMeco Ryans, McVay, Shanahan, Andy Reid, you know. Those guys are not only, they can build a culture, but they're great schematically. Mike McDonald in Seattle, great schematically. So they're less prone to be influenced as much or as often by a loss of a coordinator. So Dan Campbell's 80% of the league. You know, he's going to win more games and be noticeably better when he gets a very, very smart OC or DC. And Ben Johnson is... You not only lost a coordinator, you lost Ben Franklin. I mean, it's Ben Johnson, but it's you know, there's an electricity relationship here. You're watching something new we've never seen. Ben Johnson was the talk of the league for 3 years as a coordinator. We'd come in Monday and we're like, where are they coming up with this stuff? So the Lions are good. Their GM and scouting's great. Their coach is excellent. But Ben Johnson is a once in a franchise coordinator. You get Atlanta got Kyle Shanahan and suddenly Matt Ryan's an MVP and they're going to the Super Bowl and should have won the damn thing. You don't get a Kyle Shanahan coordinator more than maybe once in a franchise career. And by the way, Ben left. They were still fourth in scoring and they've scored 31 points in the first two games. So their defense and injuries to their defense to me is kind of always been the downfall of this franchise. But remember this, Mike Tomlin, his only Super Bowl, Bruce Arians was the offensive coordinator and Dick LeBeau was the defensive coordinator. Okay, that happens once in a coaching lifetime that you get great at both coordinators. So like Ben's 101. And by the way, the guy now they got, I like, who knows? So, hey, listen, you know, I like the Chargers. Jesse Minter leaves. Did you watch them against Arizona? They couldn't get Arizona off the field. Like, there's not, how many realtors are great, right? Like how many coordinators are, game-changing? You know, like, if you get one great maybe the Seahawks, Clint Kubiak, that's it. That's the best offensive coordinator they'll ever have in Seattle. Maybe that's it. So here's Dan Campbell on moving on from the loss.
4: And it's early. We're in week two. We got a long season. And the most important thing is that we get better. That's it. We just need to get better than we were today in all three phases. We need to play better against the Jets. And I believe we will. We can, and we certainly will.
0: All right. Detroit's going to be fine. You were thinking the same thing I was. You're watching that Highmark Stadium. You're watching all the lights in that thing. You're looking at Josh Allen, and you're thinking, get the moving trucks, like put the bags in the back and head to the airport. This is not a winnable game. Coming up next, it's almost disrespectful what Ole Miss is doing to their own coaching staff. Lane is in their head. Have you heard the latest story in this game? It's nuts. Next.
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0: So Ole Miss is hosting their former coach, Lane Kiffin, and Kiffin is still in their head. Anyone found to be wearing LSU apparel or colors in the Ole Miss student section will be removed. You can't wear an LSU hat. You can't wear anything. Ole Miss says, hey, we're being proactive and we want to avoid stuff. Ole Miss is a top 10 team and they may have the best quarterback in college football. They're a blast to watch. Yet this is, to me, it's disrespectful as an Ole Miss student. It's disrespectful to Pete Golding and the staff that you can't control yourself. You have a top 10 team and the best quarterback to watch in the country. You can't move on. Listen, Lane Kiffin's got a lot of Tom Cruise. There's a little weirdness, but he is a force. You know, whatever, he is a force. I mean, he made Ole Miss relevant. Nobody talked about Ole Miss. Can you name their last quarterback before Kiffin? Can you name the last coach before Kiffin? Okay, and the other thing, you shouldn't feel scorned, because there's like six programs in college football that everybody understands. Like, you get there and you don't have to go anywhere. LSU, Georgia, Ohio State. There's not many of them, but LSU's one of them. And so, like, Ole Miss is going to be a stepping stone for LSU. If you really, really care about your professional career, there is no ceiling at LSU. None. So Ole Miss is like 97.5% of the jobs. And Lane Kiffin's resume, youngest head coach at the time in the NFL, Raiders, Tennessee, USC, LSU. Guy went to FAU, wherever that is. He went to FAU. He won 11 games twice. He's left. They win three games, four games. Like, Ole Miss, in 50 years pre-Kiffin, won 10 games three times. Lane did it four times in Oxford. So listen, you got dumped. It's okay. Like, I understand you're mad, but like, shouldn't you respect your staff and your team and your quarterback? Lane Kiffin this week talking about the game.
23: There's a lot made of this game, and you know, the fans' dislike of each other, and maybe some other people in the States in leadership roles. But it's actually interesting. Someone said it last night, you know, like, these players, maybe fans don't want to hear this, these players and coaches don't hate each other.
0: No, I mean, Lane and his staff were talking to the Ole Miss staff this week for over 20 minutes. But to me, it's disrespectful if you're an Ole Miss fan. You've got a new coach. You've got unbelievably great quarterback in Trinidad Chambliss. You have a good team. You're a great watch. Support your team. I mean, the fact that nobody can wear an LSU cap in the student section, embarrassing. Joel Klatt made a really interesting point on the Kiffin advantage in this matchup.
24: Everyone's going to talk about the emotional return and the environment and how difficult it will be for LSU to go to Oxford and play Ole Miss. Colin, LSU has a massive advantage in this game. Last year, the entire season, on Thursday and Friday, Trinidad Chambliss sat with Lane Kiffin and told him what he was comfortable with, liked in the game plan, and what he was not comfortable with, what he didn't like in the game plan. Therefore, Lane likely knows Trinidad Chambliss better than Trinidad knows himself as a quarterback.
0: Yeah, I like LSU in this game as well. I think they're one of the three best teams I've seen so far. He can recruit Lane Kiffin. So Caleb Williams, he plays in the great American sports city of note, Chicago, is set to become the third quarterback in the history of the sport with 50 touchdowns and fewer than 15 interceptions. So I said this when he came out. The kid never gets hurt, and he doesn't throw interceptions. So that's you get all the upside and not a lot of downside. And now he completes the layups. But there was years ago when we had a recession that could have become a depression. There you hear this saying, you know, companies are too big to fail. The government has to bail them out. In my lifetime, there's been three quarterbacks that were too gifted to not eventually find the right coach. Josh Allen, John Elway, and Caleb. And I think Mahomes is amazing. But they're just different. Ben Johnson was the hottest coordinator in the league, not for a year, for three. He was we would come on the show on Mondays and we're like, have you seen what Detroit's doing? There was a half a dozen teams for 2 years, both years. There are teams that flew him out. He was saying no to all of them. And then he said yes to the dysfunctional Bears, who had a young GM, Ryan Poles, who's really built up a nice resume in the last couple of years. He's done a really good job. We didn't know nobody knew if Ryan Poles was going to be good. He was a young kid. We didn't know. We had no, and a lot of people that live in Kansas City don't hit home runs. A lot of people that left Belichick's staff, they don't become stars. Like, you didn't know if Ryan Poles was great. I didn't know. But now I look at his moves and I'm like, yeah, it works. He knows what he's doing. But you had, you know, an ownership group, which it's not as poor as the Bengals or maybe the Steelers, but it's one of the poor ownership groups. And they can't get quarterback right. They can't get ownership right. They can't get, you know, I mean, they just can't get offense right. Not ownership. They can't get offense right. And he takes the job. He did not take the job for any other reason than Caleb Williams. Like, Jim Harbaugh didn't go to L.A. for the weather. He went there because he's like, that's a franchise quarterback. And I do think there have been these people in my life, like Michael Jackson when he was on the Jackson 5. I actually watched the Jackson 5 as a kid, believe it or not. Michael Jackson was too talented to not eventually get like a Quincy Jones. Like there's so much money with Michael Jackson. Eventually Hollywood was going to be like, okay, we're going to move you over here. You know, and this is the way it works with a Miles Davis or a Quincy Jones. Like, okay, we're going to have to put this person with this producer. It's just $800 million in revenue very quickly. And I feel that with Caleb. He had a throw against Green Bay and a throw against the Rams in back-to-back weeks that I think only Mahomes and Allen on their best day could make. Like, he's doing stuff. This throw is insane. Like, that's just not 99% of quarterbacks, and I'm talking the really good ones, couldn't make that throw. This throw backing up and throwing into the back of the end zone. There's not a lot of guys that do that. So, and I think now, as Ryan Poles has developed into a better, more than capable GM, and then you got Ben Johnson and you have Caleb, but you do get these people in society, and that you see it a lot in like music. You see it a lot in Hollywood where it's like, okay, this person's going to, we're all going to get rich with this person. The studios, like, you put the very best people with DiCaprio or a young Denzel Washington. We're going to figure it out, but we're not going to screw this up. This ecosystem, this person, this talent, I think Caleb's in that class. I remember when he was getting drafted and people are saying, well, he painted his fingernails. He's moody. He was moody in college a couple times. You know what? Artists sometimes paint fingernails and they're moody. You got to get over it. Now, if your accountant is doing that, you withdraw some funds. If your artist is a little eccentric, you know, if your quarterbacks, and you know, I like my quarterbacks to be adults, but the greater the quarterback, they can get a little, you know, there's a little artistic flair to the, it's an entertainment business. I mean, J-Mac wore earrings. I mean, this is the way the industry works.
1: I love this. By the way, Vikings were 5.5-point dogs. It's now down to 4.5. So maybe that chip on the shoulder of Caleb will slow him down, and the Vikings defense can keep him in check.
0: There was a play. I want to show you a play. I remember when Jed Fish, I think, was coaching Arizona, and I was talking to a GM of mine because we would text on Saturdays during games. And Caleb had a 2-point conversion against Arizona. Look at this. It's just all these errors. And I remember watching that play, and I remember thinking,
1: wait, is there one offensive lineman? Is that what I saw?
0: But look at it. There's, he's run, they got him trapped. Corners got him trapped. And I remember watching this play. Look at the hit. There's one guy, there's two guys, and he got into the end zone. And I remember texting somebody, and I'm like, that kid is so slippery.
1: Yeah.
0: Like a guy with his speed has got him all sized up. And I was like, that's a top running back move. And you're like, he's just different. He's just a different player. I've said this from, because there was a lot of people asking me, because they know I'm a USC guy. They're like, what do you make? And I'm like, yes, he can get a little moody. He's like 21 years old. Who's not, you know?
1: Yeah. Who didn't have earrings at 21 years old, you know?
0: Well, I do think the more gifted you are in the entertainment industry, music, art, sports, you know, we want our athletes to be, they're not accountants. Like they're creators. They're content creators.
1: Well, Brock Purdy might be an accountant. He's not a content creator. He doesn't want the spotlight, the shine. He likes being in the background. Smart quarterback. Not like your guy Jackson Dart with a backwards hat. What if Caleb shows up with a backwards hat?
0: Dude, Jackson Dart was born to be on a movie poster.
1: He was, yeah.
0: Blazing 5 next.
1: Uh-oh.
0: Here's the reality. 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
27: Noticing some obvious differences between Joe Brady and Sean McDermott.
28: If you are looking at why, and I'll keep going back to this throughout the course of the season, and this might upset Bills fans, but I mean, it's just an objective view. You moved on from Sean McDermott because you thought he hit a ceiling.
29: Yes.
28: And you now have a team that, very potent offensively, that wasn't going to change. Joe Brady was your offensive coordinator. That was not going to change. But now you have a defense that's giving up, at least in back-to-back games, 3 or more points. That doesn't equate to winning a Super Bowl. And there's a lot of time left. This team can still build and improve and get better defensively. But if we're being honest with ourselves, like, that's a concern if I'm a Bills fan. As good as we look offensively, we've looked good in the past offensively.
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32: We had incredible scoring week one in the NFL. 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The football is ugly the first couple of weeks because you don't get the offenses spending enough time together. The defenses are ahead, then the offenses catch up. If we get another week in week two, like week one, you are going to start seeing 60-point over-unders for the big NFL games. 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
7: Another big game for Bills quarterback Josh Allen. He threw for 3 touchdowns and ran for 2 more as Buffalo outscored Detroit 41-31 in the NFL Thursday night game. Bills running back James Cook, 135 yards on the ground. Lions QB Jared Goff had 4 touchdown passes, but not enough to overcome an early 21-0 deficit.
8: Really understand we need to start good. We just start on that momentum and ignite some of those plays in the first drive and the second drive and not allow ourselves to get in these holes.
7: The Lions fall to 1-1 while the Bills are 2-0. Sunday NFL games include the Ravens hosting the Saints. Ravens wideout Zay Flowers a question mark, yet to practice this week with a hamstring strain. Also Sunday, the Patriots host the Steelers. Pats running back Travion Henderson, who missed the opener with an ankle injury, says he's ready to go this week. College football last night included an ACC matchup with Pitt beating Syracuse. There's a top 5 team in action tonight as Miami plays at Wake Forest. I'm Matt McCoy.
30: Previously on The Herd.
0: Play that back. I looked this morning at the most playoff wins by a quarterback without getting to the Super Bowl. Not only does Josh Allen have the most, he's got 40% more wins than second place Phillip Rivers, Mark Brunell, and Danny White.
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0: All right, here we go. It's a Friday hour 2, blazing 5 and 90 seconds. We're live. We're in Los Angeles. It's been an amazing week. It cooled down a little. NFL heating back up. Man, I got to tell you something. You ever think, J-Mac, sometimes you do this for a living? I'm sitting here, watch the game last night. I'm like, I do this for a living. I watch football and talk about it.
1: Very hashtag blessed.
0: And also, people are always coming up to me now on the staff. Everybody's like, oh, have you seen that new show on streaming service? Dude, I don't watch anything for 7 months during the football season. I honestly stay off TikTok.
1: They just asked about Widow's Bay.
0: No idea.
1: Heard of the show. They're like, it's amazing. I'm like,
0: nope, not interested.
1: I mean, I'm interested. I just don't have time for that. I mean, I could barely do Lioness right before NFL Sunday. Now that, if you're not watching, you're missing out.
0: All right, last week, week one of our picks. You know, I always tell you, I'm flying blind. I had no idea. Now I'm feeling much differently about my week 2 blazing 5 picks, and here we go.
30: Let's blaze it up.
9: Fire it up.
30: It's Collins blazing 5. Vikings at Bears.
0: I like Vikings plus 4.5. 5 of the 6 games they've played, the last ones have all been decided by 6 points or less. The Vikings defense is tough. two takeaways against Green Bay, blitzed Jordan Love 78% of the time, and he's athletic. They gave the Packers O-line fits, and Caleb has struggled against Brian Flores, 88 passer rating in four matchups. Defense for the Bears is a problem. It allowed 37 points and almost 500 yards. They had 12 penalties against the Panthers, so it was not a clean game. It is a tough place to play in Chicago. We know that, but this game is going to be close. I think the Bears win it, but I'm going to say the Vikings and Brian Flores and the pressure, I think it's close. 28-24, Bears win. It's just too many points to give Kevin O'Connell and Brian Flores in a rivalry game. It's too many points.
2: Panthers at Falcons.
0: One of my favorite picks. Panthers 9-0 against the spread following a loss last season. I think they're very, very well coached. And they had 18 plays in week one of 10-plus yards. They were really explosive. Bryce Young has won four straight games against Atlanta and has completed 71% of his throws. He's played better against the Falcons than any other team in the division. T-Mac and Jalen Coker had a big week one. Listen, people, it's not doom and gloom losing to the Bears because they have a great coach and quarterback. I like the Panthers swallowing less than a field goal. Panthers win 27-23. It's a division rivalry. It's close, but I'm going to take the Panthers and swallow the points.
2: Steelers at Patriots.
0: Really love New England in this game. Home opener off extra rest. And I think coaching advantage. Listen, they held the Seahawks to 285 yards. Seattle could be one of the toughest places to play. They're at home. Drake May last year, after a loss, was 3-0. This is a really good team with a really good staff and a talented quarterback. The Steelers, they needed a late pick six from TJ Watt to beat a bad Atlanta team. And the offense, 2.8 yards a rush. That is awful. Rodgers in leading the Steelers to just 20 points a game over his last nine starts. This is a high floor, very low ceiling offense. Michael Pittman hasn't practiced this week. Either has the Steelers left tackle. I like the Patriots to win and cover with extra rest with a great staff, 30-20.
2: Commanders and Cowboys.
0: I'm going to roll the dice and say Dallas, who was 2-0 last year against the Commanders, wins and covers. Listen, they only had seven drives against the Giants, and lost in the beatdown was those two drives in the second half by Dallas. They scored a touchdown on both of them. George Pickens disappeared. You know they're going to make a point to get it to George Pickens. The Commanders, Jaden Daniels' last five starts, he's 0-5, averaging 16 a game. They don't have their left tackle. They're a very average team. I think the Eagles took the foot off the pedal. The other thing is, last year their defense was atrocious. Well, they didn't have the draft capital to rebuild their defense. I think it's a Washington could be a bottom 6-7 team in the league. Dallas has to win. If you look at their schedule going forward, I mean, it's got red flag all over it. Alert, alert. Dallas wins and Dallas covers in week two.
2: Colts at Chiefs.
0: This is my upset of the week. I like the Colts to win in Kansas City. I know. First of all, they were embarrassed at home week one. The owner came out and took some shots. They're going to play inspired football. It was Daniel Jones' first game since the Achilles injury. Like, okay, give him a week to get ready. Also, Baltimore's great. Chiefs are coming off short rest. Mahomes, the only quarterback that didn't complete a ball downfield in week one. They don't have, I mean, their passing game is going to be what it is. Kenneth Walker accounted for almost half the offense. I don't think he duplicates that. They're still missing their left tackle. And again, Kansas City did not play well against Denver. It was a Denver nightmare. It wasn't that Kansas City was remarkable. I think the Colts win. It's an upset. Listen, we had three upsets in week one. We're not going to have one upset. I mean, the Chargers losing. I mean, we have upsets. It's still early. This is my upset of the week. The embarrassed Colts, I said it last year and I'll say it now, like I said about the Giants, they have a good roster. The Chiefs have a good coach and a good roster. They're going to win some games you don't think they're going to win. Never forget what they were early last season when Daniel Jones was healthy. I thought it was a rusty week one. So I've got two dogs, the Vikings and the Colts. And then I have three favorites, small favorite, Carolina, New England, and Dallas. J-Mac, any thoughts?
1: Love two of those. I won't reveal because we may talk about them later. That Colts, if the Colts win that, that would be seismic. Now, the formula is there. Let's feed Jonathan Taylor, right? Keep the Chiefs off the
0: Baltimore
1: field.
0: Baltimore may just be outstanding.
1: That could be true.
0: Baltimore may just be as good as Vegas thinks they are.
1: Yeah, I don't know. The Steelers one's interesting. You know, they didn't look great against a bad Falcons team, but I don't know what the Patriots offense is without A.J. Brown. I just don't.
0: I will say this, is that when you give a really good coach, like McVay this week, has three extra days of practice. Vrabel, when you give these great coaches, awful loss, extra days of preparation, that is a huge advantage. With that, Mark Schlereth, three-time Super Bowl champ. You know, he played with John Elway. Got a great game this week, by the way. He's got Seahawks at Cardinals. Now that's all of a sudden very tasty because the Seahawks still have a backup quarterback, and Arizona looked great. I want to ask you, you played with John Elway. I watched John Elway. I said, listen, Elway always had a great defense, had very good offensive lines, and then got Terrell Davis. And I'm not saying Buffalo doesn't have great players, but he has 20 more rushing touchdowns than James Cook since James Cook came into the NFL. I don't think I've ever seen a team more defined by an individual than Josh Allen. And I'm not knocking the rest of the team, but Mahomes has Andy Reid, Spags. You know, I mean, he's had Tyreek Hill in his prime. There's been advantages that, I mean, your take on what you watched last night.
5: Yeah. Well, I mean, Buffalo is outstanding, and there's a connection between Josh Allen and Brady, the head coach. They are so kind of interwoven, and I think they read each other's minds, so they're so locked in on what they want to do. And then when you've got a 6'5", 245-pound quarterback who you're not afraid is in, you know, critical situations, in red zone situations, in short yardage situations, to run that guy and let him use his body in that fashion. That's just another issue that the defense has to deal with, Colin. And then he can just absolutely eviscerate you from the pocket. He's seeing the game so exceptionally well. And I think the one thing, maybe one of the most undervalued players in all of football, is James Cook. That dude is phenomenal. At 190 pounds, he runs unbelievably tough. He's got breakaway speed. And I think from a schematic standpoint, when I watch the Buffalo Bills and their running game, I think they're phenomenal. And when you think about big time wide receivers, and we all get enamored with guys on the outside. When has Josh Allen really had a big time guy? I mean, I love some of the guys he has. I love DJ Moore. I think he's a great player, right? And he's been a really good player for them.
0: He's
5: Diggs was awesome, you know, but he's a kind of an underneath guy, a quick guy. He's never had that big time playmaker on the outside, but just uses everybody. The tight ends were great yesterday. Josh Allen is just playing at a different level right now.
0: Listen, good teams have bad weeks. I mean, the Rams, the Chargers, like duds. But it's getting concerning in Denver. And I can love a player, but this is a cruel league. People fall out of love very quickly. Cowboys love Micah. Then they traded him. Right? Mm-hmm. Cleveland love Baker. Then you're out of here. Chiefs love Tyreek Hill. And then they didn't. And Bo Nix, I got Jalen Waddle. I got Sean Payton. That's a way above average O-line. I like the tight end. They have three running backs now, two that have played a lot, but I think they can go three deep at running back. That wasn't a loss. It was a disaster. And I said, you know, if this is this league, people fall out of love very quickly, and Sean Payton's not an overly patient guy. I mean, what are we after that week? What is the discussion on your radio show in Denver? It was not just a loss, Mark.
5: Yeah, no, you're 100% right. It was awful. And, you know, you can sit there, because it's the easiest thing to do is look at Bo Nix and say, hey, Bo Nix wasn't very good. And he wasn't. He wasn't very good. But I thought from a coaching standpoint, a schematic standpoint, I thought it was one of the worst game plans I've ever watched. And, you know, and then it put all that onus on Bo Nix. You know, talking and doing the Raiders game last week, doing the Miami game last week, one of the things that was a standard in the conversations I had with Clint Kubiak, with Jeff Hafley, was, listen, right now there are no tendencies. We don't really know what the other team is. So what we have to do is lean into our strengths. And, you know, for the Raiders, it was the offensive line. It was the running game. It was Ashton Jeanty. We're going to lean into that. That's how we're going to play this game. And they did that. And when I looked at the Broncos in the preseason, man, I know that was a simple, a small sample size, but they were in, you know, two tight end formations solo. They were in 21 personnel, you know, two backs and one tight end. They were in 22, two tight ends and two backs. And then you, they were under center and they did all these things exceptionally well. And then it was as though, hey man, now we're going to get into 11 and 10 personnel, three wide receivers or four wide receivers. And we're going to play out a shotgun the entirety of this game. And that's not what they did in the preseason. And they put themselves at a decided disadvantage, especially in the running game, Colin. And they put all the onus on Bo Nix. It was like, hey, you're going to play off the high dive the entirety of the game. Go ahead. Good luck. We hope it works out for you. I just thought it was horrendous what they put him into. And I thought that was Davis Webb. And I also thought that was Sean Payton. It was a bad game plan, a bad coaching decision, in my opinion.
0: So I said this earlier. It's one thing to lose six straight like the Packers have, but it's another when you start building a reputation. That's why Fortune 500 companies spend a fortune on branding. Once something sticks, you can do all the ads you want. It's hard to shake a rep. And the rep for the Matt LaFleur is he's soft. His teams are soft. They can't run. Offensive line gets pushed around. That is now the label. So you're going to have to disprove that going forward. And I said, I don't care about his extension. McCarthy made the playoffs 8 years in a row. A year and a half later, he's out. You have a 7-game losing streak. You lose to the Jets. That is my lead Monday. So I want you to go to your career, and you didn't have a lot of losing streaks. But when you're in the middle of one, and it's like you're losing the same way, how do you right the ship?
5: All right. Yeah. I think there's a couple things that you have to be able to do. You have to be able to small up and simple down, Colin. It's not about tricking people. It's not about being more deceptive. It's not about more motion. It's not about more, you know, more, hey, look at us and window dressing. It's about lining up and capturing both lines of scrimmage. And you've got to make a commitment. This is what we're going to do. We're going to slow this game down. We're going to ugly this game up. And oftentimes, one of the things I always say from a rhythmic standpoint, because offense especially is so rhythmic, right? You cannot throw yourself into a rhythm. When you're struggling as an offense and it's just not quite right, you cannot throw yourself back into a rhythm. What you have to do is get big, get heavy, condense and beat people down. Get them in a single high structure where you have one-on-ones on the outside and you can let your guys go to work. But to me, that's really what gets you back into that rhythm, gets you back into that feel of playing offense. You talked about it. Hey, the one thing you don't want to be labeled in the National Football League is soft. That is the ugliest four-letter word there is. That's the nastiest four-letter word there is. So you got to go out there and prove it. Now, it hurts they don't have Josh Jacobs. That dude is a power running back who can catch the ball and do everything well, three-down back. They don't have that three-down back, and that hurts them a little bit. But what you have to do is you've got to lean into that and say, hey, man, I don't care who our back is. This is the way we're going to do this. This is the way we're going to go out here and perform against the Jets, and you've got to be able to come away with a victory in New York.
0: So I think the most surprising game of the weekend was the Chargers being absolutely flat against Arizona. And J-Mac and I have been saying this for a couple of years. Arizona's got some offensive talent. Like, they've got backs and they got tight ends. McBride's a beast. They got wide receiver talent. Like, and Jacoby Brissett's one of those guys that you look up and you're like, you know, when he gets into a rhythm and a little protection, he's actually really good. Now they're pacing Seattle. And Mark, when you played on the great Denver teams, the mark of a great team, and Seattle does this better than anybody, they can have 10 penalties, 2 turnovers, crappy on third down, and they win. That's that your Denver team, you didn't have to play perfect. So you're watching all the film on this. Is Arizona legitimately good? I know Seattle's got Drew Lock. Seattle's a great road team. What does the film say about this matchup? Because 2 weeks ago, we thought this was Seattle by 20. What is it saying, the film?
5: Yeah. Well, I think that Arizona struggled running the ball. They did not run it well. Their offensive line struggled occasionally against the Chargers. Their backs made people miss. Jeremiah Love had 11 carries, and he made six people miss tackles on 11 carries, right? They only averaged three and a half yards per carry. But to Mike LaFleur's credit, he kept feeding them the ball. Between he and Algier, they kept getting the ball. So they had that going on there. Jacoby Brissett, as you mentioned, played a wonderful game. And I'm telling you, he made two throws in that game that were as good as any two throws made last weekend. They were amazing. He made a 33-yard dime piece down the left-hand sideline to Marvin Harrison Jr. that, I mean, you threw it into the size of a milk carton. It was completely covered. It was a great throw. And he threw an out route from the opposite hash to Michael Wilson that was again, laser across the football field. The ball was out before Wilson got out of his break. He was phenomenal in that. So they executed exceptionally well. In blitz situations, Jacoby Brissett was 7 of 12, 77 yards, and had a TD. So they were great in those situations. I will tell you this, on the defensive side of the ball, after that first drive, that defense hunkered down, and Mac Wilson, watching the film, was one of the loudest players I watched all weekend. That the middle linebacker who sets it for the Arizona Cardinals was all over the place. They missed him last year. He missed the last half of the season with a broken rib, put on IR. That dude was loud. I mean, he made hits. He exploded through the line of scrimmage, made tackles in the backfield, made a hit at the end of the game against Ladd McConkey that was just vicious. I mean, that dude was all over the place. So they were a fun watch. And then when it comes to Seattle, Colin, that is the most tied together defense. Like, they play on strings, you know, and if one guy is, you know, in the flat, the other guy is moving, and they're just so connected as a defense. And I think Mike McDonald does such a great job as the play caller slash head coach of putting them in a situation where they're multiple on the back end, where they play everything extremely well. But his ability to understand and attack protections that the offense is trying to be in and get his one-on-ones, get free rushers and while maintaining structural integrity on the backside, I think he's probably as good as anybody I watch in this league.
0: All right. Mark's got the Seahawks at the Cardinals game. Three rings. You know, I'm looking at all these NFC games. You know, week one, when you played in the league, you played in the preseason. Now nobody does.
5: Right.
0: So I like, my take is, I don't know what's real. I don't know what's not. I thought the Giants shocked me how well they played. I thought the Niners played virtually in Melbourne, played virtually perfect. I find it, I find week one hard to get my, I mean, did you do any Bears games last year? Did you do any Bears games last year?
5: Not last year, I didn't. And the Bears offensively, I thought, were extremely good. And obviously, I think the best matchup of the weekend is between Brian Flores, the defensive coordinator of Minnesota,
0: and Ben Johnson,
5: the play caller of Chicago, because these two are both maniacal. I mean, absolutely crazy, detailed in the way they play. And one thing about Ben Johnson, you know, he is one of those dudes that everybody talks about, you know, his genius and how he attacks and the big play mentality. Man, that dude knows how to run the ball. That dude knows how to get a matchup in the running game, and he knows how to run it in passing situations, second down and seven plus. Third down and seven plus, when he's going to go for it on fourth down, he does such a good job of getting you off balance. You thinking, hey, man, they're going to throw it 100% here, gets a trap inside, gets a power or something of that nature. And the next thing you know, they pick up that first down or they put themselves in third down in inches. They're great at that. And so that is going to be a phenomenal matchup when Brian Flores takes on Ben Johnson in that meeting of the minds, so to speak.
0: Yeah, you can tell some games are going to be great, and that one on Fox, that is going to be in Chicago. The coaching staffs are excellent. And I actually think, I mean, I honestly think Carson Wentz has a certain reputation. He's a big, strong guy with a really good arm. He's taken a lot of snaps. He's played in a lot of tough environments. You can do worse than Carson Wentz as a backup quarterback.
5: Colin, I think I'm 100% with you. I think that actually puts Minnesota in the driver's seat. I think that's the best decision, or that guy's going to give you the best chance to win, simply because he is going to do what Kevin O'Connell asks him to do.
0: That's
5: Kevin
0: right.
5: O'Connell loves to run stuff at the line of scrimmage. There is a kill it or can it package on just about every play based on look, based on this is what we want. These are the premium looks that we want, whether we're going to run it, where we're going to throw it. And he's not going to play off schedule, where a guy like Kyler Murray is going to play the majority of the game or 50% of the game off schedule. And it's not what fits with what Kevin O'Connell wants to do. So I think for the Minnesota Vikings, Carson Wentz actually gives them the best chance to be competitive this year and compete in that division and potentially win that division. So, you know, it's kind of almost a blessing in disguise.
0: Good seeing you, Mark. Enjoy Seahawks and the Arizona Cardinals. Shockingly, we didn't think it was going to be great a month ago, and now it's all sorts of feisty. All right, my man, thanks.
5: Yeah. You got it, Colin. Take care, buddy.
0: By the way, Sam Darnold will be back slinging Sammy D, not out long. He will not be available this week. Listen, you don't get everything you want in life. You don't get Sam Darnold spinning it for four touchdowns every week.
1: I think this is officially breaking news. I don't know. Do you want it? Ian Rappaport?
0: Yeah, what is it?
1: Cooper Rush is going to get the start. For the Falcons against Carolina. Feeling good about your Blazing 5 pick, huh? Cooper Rush back under center, striking fear to the Panthers. I mean, he was atrocious, Colin. Now, he goes home, probably force-feed Bijan Robinson. Kyle Pitts is like, hey, here's my name tag. Here's who I am. Throw me the ball. He didn't have one catch last week. It was bad. I don't know. Did that do anything for your pick? No Michael Penix still.
0: Rush week. I'm feeling good about it. 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
0: He needs to re-examine how he runs training camp. 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That looked like a team to me that wasn't prepared to hit.
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0: It gets physical. They were too soft.
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3: All right. We got a lot of things happening. Boy, I'll tell you, start looking at that Cowboys schedule, that Commanders game this weekend. You better button it up, boys. There are so many good quarterbacks and so many, like there must be 15 either great or very good quarterbacks. And there's got to be now in this league, the coaching's never been better, at least a dozen great or very good coaches. I mean, there's at least a dozen of both. Cowboys go 0-2. I'm not that interested. I mean, seriously, like there's so many good. I'm watching
13: what
3: last
13: if the
3: night.
13: Patriots go 0-2.
3: They're not going 0-2. You, Patriots going 0-2. My friend.
13: Wait for headlines in the third hour.
3: Okay. J-Mac with the news. No. I can't believe you'd pick this team.
13: That's called a tease news in the industry, young man. Let's start with the Eagles. They let me down last week, and I'm still stewing about it. Just gave up touchdowns to Washington late. It was unimpressive. The offense, too, did not really do much. 5-3 and outs in 12 total drives. Come on. Jalen Hurts was solid. 3 tutties, 200 yards passing. But spoke to the media and was candid about the state of the new offense.
14: We did enough to win. I think we've got room to grow, come together. Often use the term building in-game chemistry. Where, you know, I look at my experience, Sean's experiences, Sean's experience. You know, the unit as is. We need to find out. We need to.

0: build our experience so we have our experience to lean on so we can work through that.
1: Choppy moment at the podium for Hurst. Not his best stuff.
2: Well, you know Philly is going to win.
1: Well, you would think so.
2: Usually I don't care how you win. Like, how you lose matters. If you can't protect the quarterback, that's a problem. You win in this league. But with Philadelphia, they're the one team in this league, I'm like, yeah, that's not good enough. I'm looking at your roster. You can't win like that against the Commanders. Now maybe I hold the Eagles to such a high standard because they're so well run. But they're usually in this league, if you win, get the hell out of town and go.
1: Yeah.
2: Philadelphia is different. Like, I can't get all these short drives and punts. Like, that can't be the equation weekly.
1: Well, how you win, like you said. So the Patriots last year kept beating backup crappy quarterbacks.
2: I didn't care. They got to the Super Bowl.
1: Right, but I didn't believe in them in the playoffs because of that. And then they got some nice wins, but then got crushed. When you're not constantly not covering or not looking impressive or winning the stats, that's not a great indicator for how good of a team you are.
2: That's right.
1: Maybe you just outplayed them. Like, you don't have to do much to beat the Titans, Colin. Geno Smith looked awesome against them.
2: No.
1: Like, that's a really bad sign. I was all in on Saleh, and I like Dable.
2: What does it tell you about the marketplace? The Titans are unwatchable. The Eagles are stacked, and it's a touchdown game. I mean, Tennessee's got no home crowd favorite.
1: No.
2: Like, what does that tell you about the wise guys think? Like, yeah, it's a touchdown game. Like, 27-20? This should not be 27-20.
1: No, that would be horrific for the Eagles if we're that close. I mean, Niners are like 13.5 against the Dolphins, and the Dolphins may be as bad as the Titans.
2: That's what I'm saying. It's an indictment. This line is an indictment on the Eagles.
1: Yeah, I don't know. Of course, I'm sure if I don't bet them this week, they'll blast the Titans 38-7 or something like that. Anyways, let's move on to the Steelers and DK Metcalf. I don't know how closely you watch this, Colin. He had a rough opener.
2: He did.
1: The man's out there talking conspiracy theories all week, and then he drops two passes, two OPI flags. He was targeted 10 times and had 40 yards receiving, Colin. That's embarrassing. Aaron Rodgers, though, he's not worried about his big, hulking wide receiver.
3: I'm not worried about DK at all, man. I love DK. He's one of my closest friends on the team, and I'm going to keep feeding him. I had DK in the end zone, for sure, P.I. He still almost made a ridiculous catch. And then one that DK obviously usually catches. Two of those goes, and it's a whole different conversation.
1: He's right about that. You know, birds of a feather, by the way, those two. One of my closest friends on the team. Hey, I hope they show up against the Patriots. And interesting, in the Blazing 5, you had it as 5.5. It's now down to 4.5. So money coming in on the Steelers, who beat the Patriots last year. Now, if memory serves,
2: I remember
1: Patriots
2: the game.
1: Kept fumbling the ball.
2: Yeah, Patriots were a turnover plague disaster.
1: Well, they just were in the fourth quarter, but it was in Seattle. I think this is going to be a real, very close game. And I do wonder, if the Steelers win, what is the Mike Vrabel conversation like on Monday? Blow a big lead in Seattle. Well, 10-0.
2: We know what it's going to be.
1: You want to keep going?
2: You just know.
1: He's distracted. He's got too much going on. I let's see.
2: Here. I am shocked. I've worked with you for several years. I am shocked because of your sort of insight for trends. You don't like New England.
1: Yeah, no. Listen, I'm just trying to make it fun, a good discussion, a good hang. I think Steelers can be plucky here. I just looked in headlines. They are not in headlines, I was sorry to report.
2: Oh, I thought you'd tease that.
1: You
2: got to deliver on your teases in life.
1: Mistake on my side. All right, let's wrap up. This is some strong stuff from McVay. He is still really perturbed about having to go to Australia. They gave him the extra night with Monday Night Football, but McVay, let's just say he's happy to be home after Australia.
4: I just want to see us be present right now and move forward. You know, that game is so far, it's almost like you try to do the Men in Black thing where you say, all right, hey, I don't remember what happened. That was so long ago. We're not playing in Australia ever again, I hope. All right, so, you know, not because it wasn't a great atmosphere. That'll get taken out of context.
2: Listen, we were talking about this as a staff. Just think. I mean, just to fly from one side of Australia, Sydney, to Perth on the other side is a 5.5-hour flight. So, like, 18-hour flight. Yeah. I am for. I mean, of all the places in the world that I thought would love the NFL, Australia would be number one because soccer's not as big. Like, you go into Europe, you're battling their football.
1: Right.
2: But I Australia is one of those, I totally get the NFL saying, we got to be big here. Like, Australia's us with a different accent. I mean, yeah. Honestly, they're us with nice beaches. So, like,
1: I was a minority owner of a basketball team in New Zealand. And the lure of getting Americans to go play basketball there was easy. The climate is incredible.
2: Beautiful.
1: And there's no language barrier, right? It's awesome. People love going there. But to go back, to go there to play a football game, then come back and have to play another one, that's a different story.
2: Yeah.
1: And I don't know. I mean, you're sure there's nowhere else good, the NFL? Nowhere close?
2: Well, I think.
1: What about Greenland? Can we play a game in Greenland?
2: I do think that the NFL, if they ever went international, and I don't believe they will, but I do think Mexico City's the place. But it is a, there is always air quality concerns, and there's some safety concerns.
1: Oh, yeah.
2: I mean, that's what, those are well documented. So, Mexico City is supposed to be the second best food place in the world.
1: Yeah. No, it's incredible.
2: Tokyo.
1: What about a team in Canada? What do you mean? What, hockey? I mean, they can't even win NHL crowds. I know Canada hates us right now, but maybe it's a.
2: Players don't want to play in Canada.
1: Really?
2: It's cold.
1: Make it a September game. What do you mean? Wait, it's cold.
2: We're saying moving a team to Canada? They have their own league. We're not moving
1: a team. There's
2: a team
1: in Buffalo. Isn't Buffalo like 4 miles from the border?
2: Buffalo is charming. Buffalo is us.
1: Oh, really? Are you bashing Canada here?
2: I'm not bashing Canada. I go there every like third year. But why?
1: Why Australia?
2: Canadians already like the league.
1: That's a good point. It's a major step up from the
2: couple
1: CFL.
2: Hour drive away. Halifax
1: reference. That tops my Linda Ronstadt reference earlier this week. Halifax.
2: J-Mac with the news.
5: Well, that's the news.
6: And thanks for stopping by.
5: The Herd Line News.
2: Yeah, that was, in the history of our relationship, the Linda Ronstadt relationship.
1: Listen, I'm not talking about Saskatchewan here, okay?
2: No, like, I got nothing against Canada, but if I was the league commissioner, Mexico City would be the place.
1: Okay.
2: Listen, it's an unbelievable city.
1: How about this? Somewhere in North America, right? Does that work for you? This Europe, Australia, Vancouver. Vancouver's an amazing city. The World Cup games were there. Dude, were incredible.
2: It might as well. It's so far away. NBA tried that for 2 hours, and they're like, it's too far away. Nobody wants to play there.
1: Isn't it like a three wood of yours to the Seattle Seahawks?
2: I've said Vancouver, BC is, in my opinion, is the prettiest city in North America. By far and away, it's like somebody that was born and never gets a pimple. It's the prettiest. It has perfect skin. It is the most. If you go there in the summer, it's the most beautiful place in North America. Vancouver, BC is insane. I don't think it's necessarily. Good God, Seattle. Seattle's considered, way out there. Vancouver's colder. Canadian. We don't need a team there. IDScan.net, an identity verification company investigating an alleged data breach. 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
2: Well, after that week one performance against the New York Giants, where the Giants were basically perfect and did everything they wanted to do, you start looking at the Cowboys' schedule. This game against the Commanders is gigantic. Remember, Cowboy fans looked at week one against the Giants and thought, as a four-win team, this is a W. We all take out the pocket calendar and put L, W, L, W. This was a W for the Cowboy fans. So now it's Washington. You see who's after that? Ravens may be the best team in the league. At Houston, at Green Bay, at Philadelphia. I mean, by the way, Tampa at home is no gimme. So the off-season discussion for the Cowboys was very much, this is the best roster in a decade. And my take was always, who's the coach? And prove to me the last 3 years you can beat any quality teams. Last year, 1-5-1 against playoff teams. Dallas doesn't beat quality teams. That's like the new reality with Dallas. They just don't beat quality teams. So not every playoff team's good, and they went 1-5-1 last year against playoff teams. So the other thing is, and I was sitting there this morning, we've never had more good offensive coaches. We've never had more good coaches in pro football. We've never had this many good quarterbacks. So there's at least a dozen teams that I believe have very good to excellent head coaches. And there's another 12 quarterbacks who are very good to excellent. Maybe more. Maybe Jacoby Brissett's very good. So if Dallas goes 0-2, they're just frankly not that interesting. Now, I said this week, I think Buffalo is America's team. I think watching that, I don't know what the number was last night. I never totally trust streaming services on numbers, but, and I'm sure that a lot of people watched, it would have been more on a network, but be that as it may, I feel like the country's rooting for Buffalo. And what's interesting about Dallas is I'm not even sure Dallas is polarizing anymore. Like, generally, if something is popular, it's polarizing. The Chicago Cubs are, because of their history, are an exception. They're not polarizing, and people love them. That's really the exception. Notre Dame, you love or hate them. Duke basketball, you love or hate them. You know, I mean, the Kansas City Chiefs, like, they can, you know, Andy Reid, kind of annoying, win all the time. Dallas, it's not about being popular, but it's hard. I think people are indifferent. Nobody fears the Cowboys. And if you go 0-2 with this upcoming schedule, you are once again not a team that hard to be passionate for and certainly not fearful of. That schedule gets really, really interesting starting in week three. Here's Dak about coming off a loss against a team they thought they beat, the Giants.
9: At the end of the day, like we just said, it is one game. And, yeah, it sucks. It's the first game. Nobody's more pissed than myself and these guys in here. We didn't want to start 0-1. We're as excited as any fan out there about the offseason and things we've done in the training camp. So turn that energy and come to the game this Sunday and be as loud as you can, and we appreciate it.
2: Nine quarterbacks last year in the National Football League had a passer rating over 100. 20 years ago, it was one. So you go ask the Packers. You can't make stops, and they couldn't against the Giants. You get on losing streaks quickly in this league. I mean, the New York Giants, again, I worry about how teams lose. It's if you're winning, mostly you're winning. Losing is different. How are you losing? The Packers are dissolving in the fourth quarter. That now is the reputation league-wide. You know, to Dallas, you start looking around. Last several years, a lot of penalties on offense. Now you look at this defense and you're like, you spent all that money, you got all those players. Go look at the length and the number of plays in the second half for the Giants drives. 12 plays, 8 minutes. 13 plays, 8 minutes. That is hard to do in week one. To get that kind of dominance and cohesion from your offensive line where nobody played in the preseason and you've got 8 minute drive, 8 minute drive. Run out the clock drive. Like what New York did, that's a little frightening. You're not supposed to do that in week one.
8: with a young offensive line, didn't take preseason snaps, just owned the second half, just pushed Dallas around. A little worrying. Here is our week two schedule, J-Mac, before we close out this hour. I am officially picking the Colts as my upset of the week over Kansas City in a close game. Give me your upset of the week.
1: Colts is bold. I'll give you that. I'm definitely not going with the Brownies. I mean, would the Jets qualify as an upset?
8: It's 3.5.
1: I guess I would go Jets. I cannot go Arizona Cardinals. That's just not happening. Chargers, I think, are going to be fine, but Brock Bowers was practicing today. Not great that Ladd McConkey's not. I'm worried about the Chargers, man. I think Ravens are okay, but they're really riddled with injuries. So, yeah, if you impress me, give me the J-E-T-S. Jets going 2-0? Holy cow.
2: Yeah, in play.
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22: With your Rome Report, well, looky here. Just ahead of LSU's enormous showdown with Ole Miss, out of nowhere, LSU star quarterback Sam Leavitt is now being listed as doubtful for the game. And I'm just going to list myself as doubtful that Leavitt's doubtful. Why? Because I'm certain who his head coach is. One Lane Monty Kiffin. Forgive me for not giving this guy the benefit of the doubt. Listen, Leavitt could really be hurt. And I'm no doctor. I just play one here on the stream. But when something like this pretty much comes out of nowhere, and then you remember who the player's coach is and who they're playing, of course you're going to question that. I mean, this is the same coach who said the pressure is not on him. It's all on Ole Miss. So obviously, you're going to question if Leavitt's really hurt or if it's just Lane being Lane. Without knowing for sure, I'm pretty sure that Ole Miss thinks that it's the latter. I'm Jim Rome. Remember, you can follow me on Instagram at Jim Rome. 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
27: Another big game for Bills quarterback Josh Allen. He threw for 3 touchdowns and ran for 2 more as Buffalo outscored Detroit 41-31 in the NFL Thursday night game. Bills running back James Cook, 135 yards on the ground. Lions QB Jared Goff had 4 touchdown passes, but not enough to overcome an early 21-0 deficit.
28: Really understand we need to start good. We just start on that momentum and ignite some of those plays in the first drive and the second drive and not allow ourselves to get in these holes.
27: The Lions fall to 1-1 while the Bills are 2-0. Sunday NFL games include the Ravens hosting the Saints. Ravens wideout Zay Flowers, a question mark, yet to practice this week with a hamstring strain. Also Sunday, the Patriots host the Steelers. Pats running back Travion Henderson, who missed the opener with an ankle injury, says he's ready to go this week. College football last night included an ACC matchup with Pitt beating Syracuse. There's a top 5 team in action tonight as Miami plays at Wake Forest. I'm Matt McCoy.
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25: I looked this morning at the most playoff wins by a quarterback without getting to the Super Bowl. Not only does Josh Allen have the most, he's got 40% more wins than second place Philip Rivers, Mark Brunell, and Danny White.
5: A new day in the Herd starts now. 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
25: Here we go. It's hour 3. This show is flying by. Flying by. My flight has Starlink. You know how nice that is? I already know. Maybe I'll watch one of those goofy streaming shows this staff's peddling. Starlink. It's going to be really fun in 15 minutes. Danny Parkins, you know, he grew up in Chicago. And he's giddy over the Bears. So he'll join us in 15 minutes. Last night, Josh Allen debuted the Bills' new stadium, Highmark Stadium, which looked absolutely phenomenal. 41-31 over Detroit. We all know Buffalo has some really nice pieces, but I've never seen a team defined more by one great player. The Niners are defined by Shanahan. Even when the Rams went to the Super Bowl, Cooper Kupp won the Triple Crown. I've seen Derrick Henry and the Ravens' defense carry Lamar to wins. I've seen Spags and that defense carry Mahomes to a Super Bowl. John Elway had a great defense in Terrell Davis. That's when he really started winning. Josh Allen, size, athleticism, arm, all best in class. Since he entered the league, he has 308 touchdowns. Easily the most. He has already got 9 through 2 weeks. But Colin, they have James Cook. Yeah, he's good. Since James Cook, running back, arrived in Buffalo, since that time, Josh Allen has 20 more rushing touchdowns. Not total. Rushing touchdowns than James Cook. James Cook's got 42 touchdowns since he arrived. Josh has 4 seasons with that many or more. It's a totally different class. Yes, Buffalo has really good players here. But he is LeBron Mahomes is MJ. He's got a lot of trophies, but MJ had Phil Jackson. Mahomes has Andy Reid. MJ had Pippen. MJ had a great GM. Okay, Josh Allen has nothing like Andy Reid, nothing like Spags. He doesn't have a top five tight end. He doesn't have Tyreek Hill or anything that's resembled Tyreek Hill. Josh Allen in Buffalo is the QB, Plan B, and the RV. I would not be surprised if the entire organization uses Josh Allen as the emergency contact. You're talking about, I watched John Elway. I watched John Elway for years. Even he wasn't this. Since 2023, this is an amazing stat. The Buffalo Bills are the only team in the league with a winning record when they allow 30-plus points. Even Mahomes is 0-4 in that span with that number. Even Mahomes is. And he's the guy we go, oh, that's one of the greatest of all time. So now, best quarterback talent that I've ever seen does not mean winningest quarterback. It's very complex, right? You got to have the coach, the coordinator. You got to have, Aaron Rodgers had one great defense in Green Bay. That's the year he won the Super Bowl. The smartest person you went to high school with a lot of times doesn't end up being the happiest or the most successful. There's a lot of components here, but I always preach this with Tiger Woods in his prime. He may never reach Jack. Okay, but what you are watching for this 10-year period, put your arms around it and get on the couch Sunday at 4. Watch Tiger, then watch The Sopranos, because what you're watching, you're never going to see again. And again, I watched Elway. We talked about Buffalo like we talk about the Browns before he got there. Go to the 15 years prior. They were playing games in Toronto. seriously. They were playing games in Toronto. They were an afterthought. Before Mahomes, Kansas City was always a solid organization. Lamar Jackson, the Ravens had the best owner in the sport. They were always a solid organization. They had Super Bowls. What was Buffalo? And I'm not saying he's not surrounded by good players. Like, I love DJ Moore. Didn't have a big night, but there's good players here. But there is no team I have ever watched who is more defined by a single player. And I loved Elway, but he started really bulldozing people when he got Terrell Davis. He always had good defenses. So, in the 17 years pre-Josh, no playoff wins. And the thing I like is this offensive coach, you never know if the coordinator is going to be a head coach. You just don't know. But it does seem like over the last 15 years, 20 years, if you get one of these great quarterbacks, they are a little bit more comfortable, elevated a little bit with an offensive coach. Doesn't mean Mike McDonald, D'Amico, Ryans, Belichick. But, Belichick started to rely, on a Josh McDaniel. You just do that side with Tommy. But, Josh Allen is... seriously, how they always say if you're betting on sports, you'll stay around and watch an ugly game? Like, Josh Allen has that power. Like, I'm not turning it off. I don't care what the score is. I'm just going to stick around and watch Josh Allen. Here he is on the debut and the win in Buffalo.
6: I got a little emotional during the national anthem. Just feeling super blessed, lucky to be able to do what I do. I've got the greatest support staff. And my wife and my family, best teammates around. And again, it's short week. This is a great spot. We're going to be here for a long time. Hopefully the fans enjoyed it. We got to find a way to get another one next week.
25: Honestly, and he's that cool of a kid. Fireball, California, marries a celebrity, hasn't changed a bit. I almost cried during the anthem. I'm telling you, man, that is. They use the word unicorn, and I love Mahomes. And I Brady, all of it, Elway, Marino, never seen anything like that kid. That's good parenting. When you're that kind of person with all your success, I don't know his parents, they did a good job. Way to go, Josh Allen's parents. Okay, so Lion fans, just take a deep breath. At halftime, you should have gone in, packed your bags, and headed to the airport. This was not a winnable game. You're missing both safeties against Josh Allen. You're missing eventually three offensive linemen. They're debuting a new stadium. You're on a short week having to go on the road, and you played a full overtime. Like, you were toast before the anthem. It was Dan Campbell probably said in the locker room, guys, if we can just survive the first quarter. Yeah, they couldn't. Buffalo had 33 first downs in 65 plays. I'm not real mathy. That seems almost illogical. And Jared Goff had a good night. I mean, they didn't have a fumble. They didn't have a pick. His passer rating was great. This was not about Detroit not being good. Detroit's dynamic. I think they're well coached. But last night, you ever have one of these in life that you want to be classy and you meet somebody maybe for coffee? It's a breakup conversation. And it doesn't matter how much you plan. It's not going to go well. You cannot plan a perfect breakup. I know, you buy her a latte, you compliment. It never ends well. That thing last night was not going to end well. I mean, they didn't just, remember, the Lions didn't just play an overtime game last week. They played the entire overtime. J-Mac talked about it. They played a whole quarter. And now Wednesday, your body doesn't heal till Thursday morning. NFL guys, especially old guys, especially these offensive linemen, like, you don't feel right till like afternoon on Thursday. Wednesday morning, you're getting on a plane. So, I mean, Detroit walked into a buzzsaw, a speeding train. You had no shot, and you still produced 360 yards. So if I'm Detroit, this is one of those games on the schedule that you looked at. I'm sure Dan Campbell looked at this and said, on a short week, we got to go to Buffalo. They're opening a new stadium. The Lions are still a playoff team. They're going to be fine. They produced a ton of yards. They're still dynamic. They have a great front office. Better than average coach. That was Buffalo's night. I'm not saying leagues root for teams to win. I mean, it's nice that Adam Silver got the Knicks to be viable. But if the league picked any game this year to root for a team to win, it was kind of Buffalo's night, right? Here's Dan Campbell on the Lions defense and the loss.
7: 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And there was some things in there that we have to get cleaned up. I mean, it's already, you have to play your best ball to have a chance. We did not do that. 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
15: 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I've seen Spags in that defense carry Mahomes to a Super Bowl. 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Easily the most. He has already got 9 through 2 weeks. But Colin, they have James Cook. 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
2: 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This is Two Pros and a Cup of Joe.
30: I'm sure like the Buffalo Bills did to the Detroit Lions yesterday, they put all of that to bed.
31: Were you noticing some obvious differences between Joe Brady and Sean McDermott?
32: If you are looking at why, and I'll keep going back to this throughout the course of the season, and this might upset Bills fans, but it's just an objective view. You moved on from Sean McDermott because you thought he hit a ceiling.
30: Yes.
32: And you now have a team that, very potent offensively, that wasn't going to change. Joe Brady was your offensive coordinator. That was not going to change. But now you have a defense that's giving up, at least in back-to-back games, 3 or more points. That doesn't equate to winning a Super Bowl. And there's a lot of time left. This team can still build and improve and get better defensively. But if we're being honest with ourselves, like, that's a concern if I'm a Bills fan. As good as we look offensively, we've looked good in the past offensively.
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0: I mean, Cubs are rolling. White Sox are good. Bears are on fire. Like, things are looking up for Danny Parkins, who, you know, he gets a bit suppressed by Nick Wright over there on that show. So we like to bring him in and, you know, like, open the dance floor to him. And so I will say, I said this, that was not a winnable game for Detroit. Missing safeties, multiple O-linemen, they're opening a stadium. Not a winnable game. Is that, I said this earlier, I grew up with John Elway. Always had good defenses. And then he got Terrell Davis, and it was a different John Elway. Lamar can win with Derrick Henry and a great defense. Even Mahomes has Andy Reid, Spags. I mean, if you look at Mahomes' Super Bowl passer rating, he has not been great. I've never seen a team defined by one player. Hell, Caleb's great. He's got Ben Johnson. They've got good weapons. I watch Buffalo, and I'm like, I'm trying to, I don't even know what's the comp in basketball. You didn't grow up with Elway. What do you make of, they just feel, despite having good players around them, so dependent on his performance.
3: I think you're underrating the offensive line in Buffalo. James Cook, you know, Kincaid is a very nice tight end. I love the DJ Moore addition. But there's no question that Josh Allen is their everything. And I have no problem saying that he is the best quarterback in football right now. Like, I love your distinction there. Sometimes when we talk GOATs, it's about accomplishments. And when we talk best, it should be about talent and scouting it, right? Like, this is the Mahomes era of the NFL. No one could dispute that. He is one of the most talented players I've ever seen. And the guy is 17-4 in the playoffs in his career with 53 touchdowns against 13 turnover. Like, it's ridiculous how great Mahomes has been. Josh Allen's 8-7 in the playoffs, a winning record, still very good, with 38 touchdowns against 10 turnovers. So, like, also an excellent postseason player. But I think what Allen has done right now to earn that title for me as the best quarterback alive right now is in the body of work of the regular season, where the sample size is the largest. Mahomes hasn't had an MVP caliber regular season the last 3 years, right? He won it in 2022. Since then, he has been fairly pedestrian in the regular season. Josh Allen has a fifth place MVP finish, a win of MVP, and a third place finish. He has just been the best player consistently over the largest sample recently. So I think Josh Allen is the best player in football, even if we're still in the Mahomes era.
0: So as a Bear fan for many years, you had to look up at the Packers with some disgust that they were not only better, but they were fun. They draft quarterbacks right. They were always competent. And I said, Matt LaFleur's issue isn't just a losing streak. It's that he now has a reputation. They can't block. They can't run. He's an offensive coach, and Jordan Love remains wildly inconsistent, albeit talented. Now they're the worst fourth quarter team in the league. And this is an organization that Mike McCarthy made the playoffs 8 straight years, got a ring. Year and a half later, he's out the door. And because Jordan Love's personality is so muted, he's such a quiet, humble, grateful kid, that LaFleur absorbs all the criticism. And Aaron took a lot of it, you know, through the years. I said, if Monday morning, if the Jets beat Green Bay and the Packers have lost 7 straight games, it is my lead. You tell me, you know that Packers Chicago, and now with Chicago winning, that's even worse for them. What do you make of LaFleur and the arc of what's happening there?
3: They were one of the best teams in football with Micah Parsons. They had the fifth best record. They were 9-3-1. They haven't won since Micah Parsons has been hurt, which is an astonishing thing, especially when you add in all of the double-digit leads that they've blown. I think Matt LaFleur is a good coach with a flaw that keeps him from being an elite coach, which is he's an offensive coach who is conservative. And I think, I don't get it. It's like, you have a very talented quarterback. You are a very good play caller. You have invested heavily in your offense, right? You just paid Tucker Kraft a ton of money. You gave Christian Watson a ton of money. You used a first round pick on Matthew Golden. Your best defensive player is out. You are an offensive team. First 2.5, 3 quarters of that game against Minnesota, Jordan Love looks like an MVP. And I know Packers fans were killing him for taking the field goal off the board and going for it. That actually was a sign of, like, hey, maybe he's going to be a little bit more aggressive. I have found LaFleur's dependence on the run game to be way too conservative. I think Sean McVay, even at times, is too conservative. And I think you're seeing you mentioned Ben Johnson, like, Declan Doyle in Baltimore, Joe Brady last night with the Bills. You're seeing more explosive plays. You're seeing more aggressiveness. Even Andy Reid in their opener tends to be a conservative coach. A couple of borderline fourth down calls, he went for it. One of them was that 60-yard Kenneth Walker run. I think you need to, if you're an offensive coach, you also need to err on the side of aggression because that is the strength of your team. And too often, Matt LaFleur gets a lead and then takes his foot off the gas.
0: So let's go to Chicago now. I went to one practice in camp, and I came on the air and I said, he's lost 13 pounds, and he runs like a wide receiver. But I was most impressed with Caleb spent about 15 minutes making one throw over and over and over. It was a simple throw, and I thought, "This, I know what I'm watching here." It was a layup throw. It's the entire discussion. And whenever you say something like in an off season before somebody's great and you're like, no, this is going to be the MVP of the league. And I'd said this will be a top three quarterback in the league by the end of the season. I know you think he can't complete 60% of his throws. I don't think what he did in the opener. I'm like, you're going to see that several times this year. Where are you? And by the way, I think you follow my sentiment on his talent. Are you even surprised that it's been this dynamic? Like there were some questions, sacks, not accurate, erratic, emotional. Are even you surprised?
3: No, because, I mean, sacks was a huge issue his rookie year, and then it was the top priority, eliminate the negative plays. And he went from 68 sacks his rookie year to 24 his second year. Like, this is an elite talent, right? Like, physical talent, he is in a conversation with very few human beings on earth at the position. And he has been paired with a special, aggressive, elite offensive mind. And so it's his third year in the league, his second year in the system. You're seeing it. Let's talk about this week against the Vikings. Everyone wants to make this about Brian Flores and his defense against Ben Johnson and his offense. Fine, all well and good. Flores is a great defensive coordinator. We know he blitzes a ton. Blitz Caleb Williams that much, and let's see how it goes. Since Ben Johnson has been there, so all of last year in week one, Caleb Williams has a 19-touchdown, 3-interception ratio against the blitz. Only Matt Stafford has more touchdowns against the blitz. Ben Johnson is giving him the answers to the test. Caleb Williams is top 7 in yards per pass, passing yards, touchdowns, and passer rating against the blitz. This is what happens when you put a 99th percentile physical talent with a 99th percentile offensive mind, and their relationship is symbiotic and working together. You're seeing like the fruits of the labor. So we see these guys take huge leaps all the time when they're third year in the league, second year in a system. And I'm with you. I think that Caleb Williams, Lamar Jackson, Josh Allen, they're going to be duking it out for MVP all year.
0: So when I lived and worked at the other place for 10 years, a place that you live now in the Northeast, I always said, even when the Giants are good, they're boring. They're the accounting firm of the NFL. And now they've got a guy that's almost inappropriate, Scataboo. They've got a wild talent at receiver neighbors. They got a Harbaugh as a coach. And I said this about Jackson Dart. He was born to be in a movie poster. He looks like he should be in a movie poster. And, our staff went out this morning and did it. And he's great looking kid, a lot of riz. I mean, he is just the headband.
3: Good for you.
0: He's kind of a guy. You pick them to win their division, courageous off a 4-win season. I said they'd be the most improved team, I didn't go that far. What gave you the confidence? Because Philly's in that division. Everybody loved Dallas, and you're like, no, they're going to win the division. Why?
3: Well, so first of all, I just thought it was totally mispriced. Like, I understand why people like Philly and Dallas, even if I wasn't as high on them as some other people. I just did not think there was nearly as big of a gap. Philly was a bottom half offense in every metric that we care about last year, and they lost A.J. Brown. And everyone's just assuming Dallas's defense is going to be better because they made changes, but we'll see. But on Jackson Dart specifically, I thought he was dealt a terrible hand last year. He comes in week 4, which is the week that Malik Nabers gets hurt. So he plays 0 games with Malik Nabers. Then Brian Daboll, his coach and play caller, is fired in week 10. So 6 weeks into his career, now he doesn't have his number 1 wide receiver, and he doesn't have his play caller and head coach. And all he does is have 24 touchdowns against 7 turnovers, scores 27 or more points in 5 of the 12 games that he plays in, and had multiple touchdowns in 10 of the 12 games that he plays in. Like, the guy's a playmaker. He upgrades at coach. He gets neighbors back. They give him a top 10 pick on the offensive line. They give him a top 10 pick at linebacker because their rush defense was so atrocious.

0: game plan. And it's interesting because of the many gifts that Mahomes has had. Reed, Spags, Chris Jones in his prime, Travis Kelce, Tyreek Early. He's never had a good run game. You have to go back to Priest Holmes, Jamal Charles. Kansas City hasn't a run game forever. So you watch him and you're like, finally, they gave him a run game. Josh Allen has one. Lamar Jackson has one. But it was interesting with Kansas City. The passing game is just not there. It's just average, and it has been for years. It's a hard position to draft. Do we just chalk it up to that? I mean, I watched that game. To me, it was much more about Denver than Kansas City. Or am I being overly critical of our current semi-dynasty?
1: No, I don't think it's a knock when Patrick Mahomes comes out after the game and is like, I wasn't very good, to be like, he wasn't very good. Denver, I'm comfortable holding him and them to the standards that they hold themselves to. Denver missed 28 tackles in that game and allowed 248 yards after missed tackles, which since Next Gen Stats has been counting, it's the most ever. So I think it is totally safe to say that more of that was about what Denver did than what Kansas City did. Having said that, to give the Chiefs their props, I'm with you. Kenneth Walker is the most talented running back that Mahomes has ever had. I think that should really help the play action game for him, which has basically been non-existent the last couple of years. I thought it was borderline organizational malpractice to have an undrafted rookie starting at left tackle against Nick Benito and the Broncos pass rush. And Khalil Benson, Josh Simmons' backup, allowed zero pressures, so he looked great. Legarius Sneed looked like he was a time machine, and he was great again on defense. R. Mason Thomas, their second-round pick at pass rusher, made an impact. Like, they got a lot of contributions from places that I had a lot of questions about in week one. We'll see if that's actually going to be consistent this year, or it was just a good week against the Broncos team that had an awful, awful game.
0: So you are very good at picking football games. I'm going to put my blazing five up. Now, again, generally, if I pick a team to cover, I pick them to win. I think Chicago beats Minnesota, but I think these teams play very close, sometimes ugly football, and Carson Wentz actually follows the design of the play. Kyler doesn't. So that's not a real miss at backup. I have the Vikings covering but losing. I think Carolina is a good football team that got crushed by a better one. New England with extra time. Dallas is desperate. Commanders, I think, will stink by the end of the year. I thought the Colts were humiliated. Generally, teams that are, when the owner comes out after the game and starts calling people out, I think Indy's actually talented. Any one of these that you would say is awful and will lose? Because you went 3-0 last week.
1: Went 3-0 last week. None of these games are in Parkins Picks today, coming up at 5:15 Eastern on First Things First Overtime. Listen, I saw this segment. Whenever you're doing Vikings plus 4.5 and then picking 28-24 Bears, so you're giving yourself a 0.5 margin for error on the spread, I don't love that. Again, I told you Caleb's numbers against the Blitz, so I think that one is going to be the Bears by a touchdown. Falcons opened as a favorite in that game, so I thought that was wrong team favored, so I love Carolina at that number. The one that I'd be most concerned with on this board is laying that big of a number with New England. Just no A.J. Brown, the Henderson situation, still questions about the Patriots' offensive line. I have real questions about how New England's going to score 24 points in that game. I think it's just going to be a very low-scoring, ugly game, maybe 3 points in either direction. So I wouldn't want to be laying 4 in the hook in that spot.
0: Good stuff. Danny Parkos will have his picks on First Things First. As always, buddy, it's great seeing you.
1: Great seeing you as always, Colin. Thank you.
0: Yeah, I didn't give myself much room on that Vikings-Bears game. It's like when the Steelers and the Ravens used to play and the games were always a field goal. I feel like Brian Flores, Ben Johnson, it's going to be ugly and it's going to be close. It'll be a field goal game. That's kind of my vibe. J-Mac with the news.
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3: All right, Colin, let's start with your guy, Ben Johnson. He is facing off with the big Brian Flores test. Obviously, they dropped 59 last week, but Brian Flores is a different beast. Johnson is 5-1 with calling plays against Flores-led defenses, but he knows it's going to be a big-time chess matchup.
4: He's been in this division 3 years now, and you like to think he's put everything he could possibly do on tape until you play him next and you realize he hasn't yet. And so it'll be something new.

0: there always is with him. And that's what makes him such a good coordinator. It's a great challenge. It really is.
1: So the 5-1 is a little deceiving. Again, he was in Detroit. Flores was in Minnesota. But I don't know. I look at it a lot as the chess match when you get to down to down stuff. Like, it's not like Ben Johnson dropping 59 or 40 points on these defenses for Flores. Flores blitzes a lot. Caleb's confused. Last year, he struggled, Caleb did, in the two matchups. He did not put up big numbers.
2: No. I mean, listen, Flores is the reigning... He is the reigning defensive coordinator that makes good quarterbacks struggle. Like, there's... And I'm not saying there's not other guys. DeMeco Ryan's a head coach. But the coordinator right now in the league that draws fear around the league is Brian Flores. He makes Pro Bowl quarterbacks struggle.
1: The real question is, can Carson Wentz do anything against the Bears defense, which looked... They made Bryce Young look like you need to pick him up in your fantasy league.
2: Never forget, that game was 24 all at half. That was probably the first or second best Bryce Young's ever played.
1: What's Jefferson going for? Like $175, maybe? I mean, Justin Jefferson is going to have a really good game.
2: Minnesota's offensive talent is very strong. And it's a very capable Minnesota team.
1: Jordan Mason ruled out. Aaron Jones will be the bell cow. Yeah. I know they were kind of splitting carries. But all right, let's move on to Drake May. He had that woeful performance against Seattle. Yeah, 3 picks in the fourth quarter. I mean, come on, Colin. 5.4 yards per attempt. Not a great showing. They faced the Steelers this week. And Pittsburgh linebacker Patrick Queen, hey, despite that awful game from May, he had some high praise for the young fella.
3: I think he's a confident kid. I think any throw on the field he can make, and we've seen he was delayed a lot more. And we always joke about it, like we... Usually quarterbacks like that don't really, you know, get the possession at their fast, but he can slide. But, I mean, he's just a confident. You can see the confidence growing every single game. The throws that he's taking chances on. It's just something that you see in a bit.
2: I want to remind everybody, they had Seattle beat in Seattle.
1: Well, I mean, the quarterback goes down. Drew Lock not ready for the assignment.
2: Oh, no. PFF said Drew Lock was the 4th best quarterback in the league.
1: Week one, come on. I don't know. Again, no strong conviction on this game, but I do think it will be close. I don't think the Patriots, you know, are going to roll here by any stretch. The Travion Henderson ad is significant. But look at May, what he can do with his legs. You know, he looked capable for 3 quarters. I just thought Josh McDaniels called a scared game. Hey, we're up. We're facing a backup. Let's not screw it up, Drake. And then in the fourth quarter, he messes it up. Final story is C.J. Stroud, Colin. He had a pretty good week one despite the loss. He had the late fumble. Not totally his fault. Come on, major pressure. On a podcast after the game, remember we talked about this Houston wide receiver or former wide receiver, Andre Johnson, criticized Stroud's body language. Naturally, the media took that question and ran with it to Stroud. Here's what he said about A.J.'s comments.
4: I don't really have a comment for it. I would say, you know, like, I respect Dre as a person. You know, I appreciate his critiques. But I'm focused on this week, you know, trying to, you know, go 1-0 against the Bengals. But, you know, I respect Dre. And, you know, if that conversation needs to be had, it'll be had.
1: Handled that pretty good.
2: No.
1: I mean, listen, people are coming for your neck all the time. You deal with this. C.J. Stroud deals with it.
2: Hey, listen, the quarterback, he's got to get over it. You can't get defensive. Remember when Baker used to get all defensive? You got to get over it.
1: Memory of a goldfish. Shout out to Ted Lasso. You just got to forget it. You know, flush that. Although he was good in the game. Now, the problem with this one, Colin, is Nico Collins sounds like he's a no-go. Now, I see all these people rushing to put, Stroud put up good numbers without Nico Collins last year. Yeah, then go look at the playoffs when it mattered. And Cincinnati's defense has improved. I don't know how much.
2: That's a stay-away game for me, although I like the Texans to win.
1: I mean, there's some numbers. Again, we're not trend bettors, but some numbers for Joe Burrow when as a short underdog here. He's lights out, and I don't know. I don't feel great about the Texans here. I saw some numbers. Stroud 0-7 in the first 2 weeks, his last 7 games. Slow starters.
2: He and Jordan Love, yeah.
1: Yeah, it would not shock me if the Bengals pulled this off outright.
2: J-Mac with the news.
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16: Is it too soon to eliminate the Lions from contender status after 2 games? So as of this moment, it is absolutely not too soon. They're porked. The eyeball test, the hearing test is ugly with a capital U. You cannot take this team seriously. You can't. 2 games in and the Motor City assembly line has produced a lemon. You won't get a lemon. They got a lemon. And unfortunately, I don't believe there's a recall available. Like, what are you going to do? They said the offensive line had guys out. We took the Bills, and the main reason we took the Bills because the offensive line was a problem, and it took the Lions about half the game to figure things out, and by then they were playing catch-up, and they never did catch-up. They had some mustard and whatnot.
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20: 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Well, it's that time of the show, especially during the football season. We get all fired up. J-Mac, we like to call it. The former newspaper man, tomorrow's headlines today. Predict the headlines on Monday. Let's start with Eagles at the Titans on Fox.
1: Yeah, Eagles, kind of a letdown last week against Washington. Meanwhile, the Titans, I mean, they were atrocious against my Jets. I'll take that any day of the week. This is a risky play. I don't know if you're going to love this. The headline for Eagles Titans will be the Cams and the Cam Knots. Eagles assets right off Titans. Give me Philadelphia going in big favorites. I think they can cover 7 here. Did you see the numbers for the Titans, Colin? They had 14 missed tackles, third worst in the league against the Jets. What are they going to do facing Saquon Barkley, who is super elusive? I mean, the defense had one pressure on Geno Smith. So Jalen Hurts will be working from a clean pocket largely. I think he'll find success. However, there is one concern. So I showed you last night what the AI model that I built can do. So I asked, how has Robert Saleh done, right? The Titans DC against Jalen Hurts. And there were two meetings when he was in San Fran and Hurts was not good. So is there something Saleh can specifically scheme up for Hurts? We shall see. But ultimately, I think the Eagles just have too much defensively. I think they win a low-scoring 19-7 type game.
20: Tomorrow's headlines today, suddenly a fascinating matchup. Packers at the Jets, also on Fox.
1: Oh, boy. You know, it's always fun when I pick for or against my Jets. Colin, this is a fun one. The headline for Packers-Jets Sunday will be, I'm sexy and G know it. NYJ, LMFAO at GBP. I think the Jets get the win outright. I'll take them on the money line here. A bit of a roll of the dice, but I watched Jordan Love get hit. Are you ready for this? 15 times last week.
20: Could not protect.
1: Sacked 4 times. And what does Aaron Glenn do better than anyone? Dial up pressure. He loves doing that. Now, this is another interesting schematic matchup. So LaFleur, very used to facing Glenn in that division when Glenn was with the Lions. LaFleur 2-6 against those Glenn-led defenses. And the worst part is, you know, they could move the ball in the middle of the field, but they would get to the red zone. And if you look at the numbers, the Packers kept stalling against Aaron Glenn's defense in the red zone. Whether it was settling for field goals, Rodgers turnovers, Love turnovers, Glenn has cooked up some stuff. So I think defensively they're good. The problem, of course, the Jets secondary is not great. Okay. Watson could hit a big play or two. Reed, Golden. I mean, there's a world where the Packers just hit big plays, but it's a dangerous Jets team. You called it 2-0 on the horizon. This might make the A block on Monday morning. Go Jets.
20: Tomorrow's headlines today. Why you pick this, I don't know. Browns at Bucks. A game I can't possibly watch. What do you say?
1: Some of us are gluttons for punishment. I was on the Bucks last week. I was crying with every Baker turnover. That's not going to be the case this week, Colin. The headline for Browns Bucks will be elementary, my dear Watson. Baker sure locked up revenge. This is a great revenge spot for Baker against the Browns, who kicked him to the curb.
20: Yeah.
1: Now, this is a unique situation for Cleveland. So they flew down to Jacksonville, had to play a game in that Florida heat on the field, 105 degrees last week. They fly back to Cleveland. Now they got to come back to Tampa. I looked at, again, there's no record of this. No team that I could find has done that in the NFL the first 2 weeks of the season. Fly down to Florida, go home, fly back to Florida. The temperature in Tampa sounds like it's 98 degrees on the field. So this is back-to-back brutal weather weeks. I don't think that's favorable for the Browns. And then you look at, Deshaun Watson against pressure. We know Bowles' DNA is blitz, blitz, blitz.
20: Yeah, he's like Brian Flores.
1: Yeah, Watson can't. He's immobile. He's skittish. Turnovers. I don't see an edge anywhere here for the Browns, so I'm on the Bucks. But I was last week. 8.5 is a large number for Baker Mayfield. But remember, that was a close game. Like, they had a chance there against Cincy despite 3 fumbles from Baker.
20: Tomorrow's headlines today. This is one of my picks. I like Dallas in this spot. What say you?
1: Yep. Riding with you, big guy. I like the Cowboys, and you're going to like the headline. The Cowboys Commanders headline on Sunday will B, capital gains. Cowboys move past D.C. in NFC East. Are you ready for this? Dak Prescott against the NFC East, 20-1, straight up. You don't lose in the division. 16-5 against the spread. He just owns these guys. The division has not been great. This is at home, of course. And I think the spot works well for Dallas. You could say they were humiliated on Sunday.
2: No, Dallas at home in division has been excellent.
1: Off a primetime loss?
2: Yeah, that's why they've just been a very good home team in this division.
1: And a big injury for Washington, their green dot linebacker, Frankie Louvu, who's been a starter the last 3 years.
2: Yeah.
1: He's out this week. Hamstring. So they're going to give the green dot to Leo Chanel, who was with the Chiefs. I think I butchered his name.
2: Yeah,
1: but like a special teams guy. That's a big drop off when you're facing the tight ends and the good run game for Dallas. There's a lot of data that says Pickens and Lamb have feasted on this Washington secondary.
2: Well, Pickens was invisible in week one, had a couple of drops. So they're going to make, you know sometimes when organizations, he can be a little bit of a moody player. They're going to get him involved really early.
1: If you want to get exotic, team total over for Dallas. Again, you lose in prime time. Jerry's chirping on the radio. I think this is a bounce back for Shadi and company. And if it's not, then you can go to DEFCON 2.
2: Finally, tomorrow's headlines today. Newspaper man. Boy, I'm staying away from this one. Raiders at the Chargers.
1: In hindsight, maybe I should have. Brock Bowers practicing today.
2: He is.
1: That would be a big get back. And all of a sudden, they go 2-0. The headline for Raiders Chargers from SoFi will be no McConkeying around. See no TDs. Hear only whistles. Speak no trash. I will go with the Chargers here. I think they're a little undervalued, but this Ladd McConkey injury really has me rattled. They're picking up guys off practice squads who are going to suit up.
2: You can't depend on their tight ends or Quentin Johnson. Although I will say the Syracuse tight end, I think he's been a nice mid-round pickup.
1: So some of the Chargers reporters are like, listen, these wide receivers they're picking up, they might not know the McDaniel offense. Expect some heavy three tight end sets. Problem is McDaniels hasn't historically done that in Miami.
2: When he didn't play last year, their offense lost 30%. Like, Ladd McConkey is their star running back. Like, McConkey, he's their McCaffrey. Like, they're not the same offense without him.
1: He's twitched up. He's in the slot. He's outside. I would say three tight end sets, but again, McDaniel didn't do a lot of that in Miami, so he's going to have to adjust on the fly. I know we talked about it briefly. This is a big game for Jim Harbaugh. Colin, their next seven games, I don't know if we could pop the schedule. This is must win. I know you said must win for the Packers, but it's must win for the Chargers. Because after this, it's like Josh Allen, Lamar Jackson's in there, Texans defense. I mean, if they lose this game, I think I will officially write off the Chargers from the playoffs. And I think you had them and I winning the division.
2: I don't have them as a Super Bowl team. I thought they would be good if they have their tackles back. I would say it's an interesting question. Is there anybody I've written off? That's an interesting idea.
1: Here's the schedule. So you've got to face at Josh Allen, who just looked like Superman.
2: I have not changed my opinion dramatically on anybody. I didn't love Dallas. Now, the Rams had a stinker.
1: Well, you think the Jets look capable. Before this, they were incapable of anything.
2: Yeah, you and I said this right before the season started. If Geno just doesn't throw a ton of picks, New York's offensive weapons are young but plentiful. Yeah. They have drafted well on the offensive side.
1: It's smart of you to not write off anyone week one. But again, the quarterbacks, Josh Allen.
2: I will say this, Bo Nix.
1: Oh,
2: I'm going to give him two more weeks. If this is the new Bo Nix, like the ceiling's been met, then I don't think Denver's given him that big extension, that rookie extension where you decide year three. Because if you don't give it, if you don't kind of get in on it early, history says teams move off. Now, I'm not going to give him 1 week, but I want two more weeks of Bo Nix, because what I saw in that Monday night game, J-Mac, it wasn't bad. It was a disaster.
1: He just didn't look ready for prime time. You got to give him a pass. Davis Webb should shoulder some of that blame. He called a bad game. Schlereth said it was just an awful game plan.
2: Schlereth, by the way, who blocked for John Elway for some of those Super Bowls, so he knows of great talent. I asked him about what he saw and sees with Josh Allen.
17: And when you've got a 6'5", 245-pound quarterback who you're not afraid in critical situations, in red zone situations, in short yardage situations to run that guy and let him use his body in that fashion. That's just another issue that the defense has to deal with, Colin. And then he can just absolutely eviscerate you from the pocket. He's seeing the game so exceptionally well.
2: Yeah, Josh is really slinging it. I think that's one of those games. Be impressed with Buffalo. Don't be negative with Detroit. That's a tough place. I mean, they had no turnovers. Lions, Goff had a good night. Offensive performance was good. Josh was different.
1: I mean, guys are running. Look at how wide open that is. Well, they were missing 10 yards of them.
2: Both safeties out. You go into a game with Josh Allen, yeah, over the top, we're going to be vulnerable. Not a great place to be. There's guys in this league you could use. You know, if Tua was out, you could live without your two safeties. Josh Allen's not a guy you want to be missing your star safeties. All right, great stuff. First things first is after our show. They have a lot of fun on Friday. I want to thank Danny Parkins for stopping by. It's a bounce back week for us. Me. Yeah.
1: Bounce back week. Hey, you just needed to get that sunny California sun right on the scalp.
2: Changes everything.
1: You're back.
2: It's a new me. Here's the reality. 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
25: And Patrick, and this is Above the Noise. Buffalo's offense has become so good, we've almost stopped appreciating how good it really is. And unusual. The Bills showed their firepower again last night with an impressive win over the Lions. But what's most impressive is not how they score, but who they're doing it with. They didn't replace Stephon Diggs with another star wide receiver. It's been pass catching by committee, with Josh Allen serving as the point guard. Patrick Mahomes received enormous praise when Kansas City moved on from Tyreek Hill and learned how to win without a dominant number one receiver. Mahomes also has the Super Bowl rings from the era that Allen doesn't. But the situations aren't entirely different. Allen has watched his premier receiver leave and keep Buffalo's offense humming. Different receivers come and go, responsibilities change, and the production remains. But still, one thing remains the same: dominant offense. I'm Dan Patrick, and this is Above the Noise. 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

0: Salvi, can I get that deck of yeah,
1: please? Yeah!
0: Love it. Welcome to the program. I am Jim Rome, and this show is brought to you by FanDuel. My thanks to my pals at FanDuel. Awkward. All right, what's going on? Nice to have you here. Listen, full show for you on a Friday. We are geeked to be here. Great to be here. Great to have you here. We're going to have some fun. So what do you say you jump up? 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What do you want to talk about? 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If you're on our YouTube channel, thank you for being there. Do me a favor. Can you hit sub? This is so easy. I don't think I ask for very much in return. We're giving you all this content for free every single day for years, for decades. All I'm asking in return, just go to our YouTube channel, Jim Rome, hit the sub button. That wasn't that hard. Ring the bell. That wasn't that hard. Then you're done. And what do you get in exchange for that? 3 bleeping hours of content every Monday through Friday. And I'm not even asking you to do it every single day. Just do it once. Hit the sub button, ring the bell, get into chat. All right, coming up at 1 o'clock, we are wide open in hour number 1, which is good because I've got lots to talk about. But in hour number 2, top of hour number 2, an old pal, Amani Toomer. Amani used to come on Jim Rome's Burning back in the day. In fact, he would always come on when he played. Former New York Giants wide receiver joins us, Amani Toomer. Somebody else used to come on back in the day, Baron Davis.
2: Burning.
0: I thought Baron Davis was a really fascinating guy. He still is a really fascinating guy. And Raider fan, the reason we're going to have Baron Davis on is because he hosts a show that's all about the Raiders and the culture and the team and the players and the legacy and the community. So Raider fan, Baron Davis, who grew up a Raider fan, is going to join us. So I'm looking forward to that. It's Friday. Alvy will have his week that was. We'll have an ATP. Lots to get to. And we're going into an enormous weekend of football, both pro and college. But you know where I'm starting. Yo, Buffalo. Yo, Buffalo. Are you not entertained? Buffalo. Was that not the best night ever? Opening night in the brand new sparkling crib with the entire country watching. Yeah, the Bills were never losing that game. Josh Allen, Jim, was never losing that game. Buffalo,
3: Allen,
0: I don't even care who they played. They could have gone up against the 85 Bears last night, and they were still not losing that game. Except Buffalo did not play the 85 Bears last night. They played the 26 Lions. And the 26 Lions might actually be the opposite of the 85 Bears. At least when it comes to defense. 26 Lions. You have a problem. In fact, you have a few problems. Actually. But not being able to stop anybody is at the very top of your list of problems. Not being able to play any defense is actually more than just a problem. It's a full-blown crisis. That defense is a threat to the entire notion that the Lions championship window is still open. If you can't get off the damn field, your championship window is not open. And they can't get off the damn field. Ever. Unfortunately, Detroit, I don't believe that window is open. I didn't believe that it was still open coming into this season, and I really don't believe that it's still open after the first 2 games. And believe me, I'm not here to pile on. That brings me no pleasure to say that. But I do think that window has already been slammed shut, painted over, and nailed down. At least if this is the kind of defense that Dan Campbell and Kelvin Shepard plan to keep on trotting out there every single week. If that's the case, this team is already cooked. You know, I can't stop thinking about 2 things. Number 1, the thing that Dan Campbell said at the podium 2 years ago after that NFC championship meltdown. And you know that's what that was, Detroit. He said it at that time. He said, this might be our only shot. There is no guarantee. You have to finish when you get there because there's no guarantee you'll ever get back. Pretty prescient, huh? Good word, right? That's a 10-point word right there. But the fact is, the dude knew exactly what he was talking about because it appears that was their best and only shot, and they blew it. The other thing that I can't stop thinking about, and I'm sure I'm not alone when it comes to Lions fan, is the fact that Detroit had Ben Johnson in that building. And not only did they let him get away, they let him get to a division rival. A division rival that, frankly, now looks like they have already passed the Lions by. That's rough. Yeah, I know. Lions fan, you don't like hearing this. But if you're objective and you're real and we're having a real conversation, it is how it is, right? Now, I'm not saying that they should have fired Dan Campbell last year and handed that job to Ben Johnson, although that might have been a really smart thing to do, a really bold thing to do, and I could see why they didn't do it, but it might have been a really smart thing to do. But I get why they didn't. I'm just saying, Ben Johnson feels a hell of a lot like Detroit's Mike McDonald. And yes, Lions fan, before you run up in here, I understand. Scoring points is not a problem. I understand. Ben's left, and you're still putting points on the board. It just kind of feels like you had this guy. You had the guy. And it kind of feels like you're going to be watching Ben Johnson challenge for a Lombardi long before you yourselves are challenging for a Lombardi once again. Now, again, that said, the reason Detroit's championship window seems to have already slammed shut is not because of the offense. I understand that. Detroit did not get their asses handed to them last night because they couldn't move the ball on offense. I understand that. They got smacked because they can't stop anybody. The Lions haven't needed Ben Johnson to score 62 in their first 2 weeks. The problem with this team is that they very nearly lost both games despite scoring 62 in their first 2 weeks. Even without Ben Johnson, that Lions offense is still good, really good. The defense is the deal breaker, and it got torched in that first half last night. Because last night basically could not have gone any better for Buffalo or any worse for Detroit. And I don't happen to think that's some sort of anomaly or aberration or fluke. I think that's who these two teams are right now. The Bills are a freaking wagon. They're a buzzsaw with a brand new energy and a brand new vibe and a brand new head coach and a brand new crib. And the Lions feel like a team trying to hold on to a moment that has already passed them by. If anyone owns the current moment in the NFL, it is clearly Josh Allen, Jim.
1: Josh Allen, Jim.
0: What a freak show. What a maniac. This dude apparently was feverish in the bathtub, the hot tub, before the game. Yet there he's out there on the sideline warming up with smelling salts hanging out his mouth. Have you ever seen that before? That dude's got an open blunt, but not with Bud, but with smelling salts, cracked open. He's just sucking on it. It's in his mouth. Are you watching this on the stream? A broken open smelling salt hanging out his mouth like a lung dart. Never seen that before. Never seen anyone so locked that they're impervious to smelling salts. Normally you get a quick blast. Salt. You're like, oh, okay, I'm good. This dude's just hanging out like it's a Marlboro or something. Like a Marlboro Red. I can't even believe this guy. He's just chewing on it. And then he comes out and he sets the field on fire in the first half, right down the field. Just give Josh the MVP right now. Honestly. He's off to an incredible head start. And I do think he is the best player in the NFL currently. For some reason, that pisses people off. The best player in the NFL currently. No, Josh does not have a Super Bowl yet. No, Josh has never even played in a Super Bowl. Of course, Kermit Mahomes is the most accomplished active player. I'm not denying that. However, who is the guy that nobody wants to game plan for right now? Who is the guy no defense wants to see coming out of a tunnel right now? Who is the guy putting more fear into coaching staffs than anybody else in the NFL right now? The answer, obviously, is Josh Allen, Jim.
1: Josh Allen, Jim.
0: This is what I mean when I say he is the best player in the NFL right now. The guy that nobody wants to see, the guy that nobody wants to deal with. Hey, can you pass the Dutch? Can you pass that over here right now? I think I need some of that. Josh, you don't want to see this guy. And last night, you saw exactly how he can beat you in any way imaginable. This guy can attack the entire field. He can score with his legs. He elevates every single other dude on the entire roster. Hell, last night, he elevated every single person in that stadium. No, he elevated every single person in Western New York last night. Bills fan was losing their bleep all night long, and who can blame them, because the entire night was epic. But as electric, thanks, Albie, for that. I like that. Man, pass the ammonia, please. I need some of that ammonia. As electric as Josh has been for years, it just seems like there's something different this year already. I know it's a small sample size. Hey, and by the way, I know some monster open, but I'm fired up. The difference is, the obvious difference is, the new head coach. The new clone head coach, who has brought an entirely new attacking mentality to the offense. And my guy, Schnoe, Deion Dawkins, had the perfect description after the game to sum up how it feels with Joe Brady not only dialing up plays, but leading from the front.
2: It feels like Madden. It feels like Madden, man. And it feels like, you know, coach is always just like, he knows exactly where to put the play call. He knows exactly, like, where to do it. And it's just cool. I'm telling you, like, it's just a different feeling. It just feels different of being a football player because, like, we've had a defensive coach for so long that, like, you don't know. Like you don't know. And to now have, like, you know, an offensive spear, football's fun.
0: Damn, Schnoe, you look great, dude. My man leaned out. Schnoe looks great. Quote, football's fun again. Football's fun. It's like Madden out here. No offense, Sean McDermott. It's like being a kid and playing Madden again for these guys. No offense, Sean. It's like we didn't even know how great it could be with an offensive-minded head coach when we had that defensive-minded head coach harshing our vibes all the time. No offense, my guy Sean. It's an amazing quote because Deion just said it exactly how it is, as harsh as it may be on the previous head coach. And the thing about Sean McDermott, I want to be so clear about this. I want to give Sean credit. I want to give Sean McDermott so much credit because I think he's been all class, 100% class since the firing. I love the way he's handled himself and everything because you know that was hard for him. Really, really hard for him. And I even bet, as hard as it was to watch that last night, I bet he was happy to see that team look so great last night, even though it didn't make him look great. But he's a class guy. And I think that Sean has handled a tough situation as well as you possibly could. That said, nobody can deny that this team is looking and playing like a weight has been lifted. The Bills' vibe has completely changed, and it just seems like it stems from them going from a defensive coach who was wound way too tight to an offensive stud who is loose and has got that swagger, who's made the most of this opportunity. And make no mistake about it, right? Joe Brady's a freaking stud. And the players are picking up on it, and they're thriving so far.
2: It feels like Madden.
0: We're talking about a new era. Era.
3: Era.
0: Era in Buffalo.
3: Era.
0: Off to a pretty perfect start. Era. two excellent wins to start the year. The quarterback already running away with the MVP. The coaching change looks like a genius move. And the best part of all, Buffalo. You did it all without the juice. You had juice, but did it without the juice. You had so much juice, but then no juice at all. You follow me? You follow me, cameraman? For the first time in over four decades, a win in Buffalo without that double murderer's name up
1: on
0: the wall.
1: Tell me now, what changed?
0: Maybe Sean McDermott was not the only one harshing the vibes for that team before. Maybe it wasn't Sean at all. Maybe it was all OJ.
3: Are you following me, camera guy?
0: Who was killing the vibes in that old building like he killed those two people.
4: Oh.
0: Betty Jean, I am sorry, ma'am. It looks like the Bills were right to say that he was no longer fit to be up on that wall.
1: Got away with murder.
0: Even if he was fit when he ran for those 2,000 yards. All right, again, I think we're confusing physically fit with metaphorically fit.
1: What does not fit mean?
0: What does not fit mean? It means he killed two people, therefore he's not fit to be glorified on our wall of fame. That's what not fit means.
1: Then they should say so.
0: They are saying so. Anyway, fortunately for you, Buffalo, you no longer need to cling to that one achievement made by a murdering psycho over 50 years ago because you actually have some really exciting things, really exciting people to root for right the bleep now. And thankfully, none of them have ever murdered anybody.
5: Cut it, OJ.
0: Buffalo, I need to hear from you. Detroit, I need to hear from you. Million different ways to go with that game last night. What a vibe. What a vibe in that stadium, man. That was electric.
2: Electric.
0: 1-800-636-8686. Hey, anybody in Buffalo, were you in the house last night? Were you in that new house? I want to know what it was like. Also, Detroit, I know you didn't like that open, but am I wrong? Am I wrong? I thought that window would slam shut before the year started, and then I watched you in the first 2 weeks. And it didn't take a genius to know if Tyler Shuck was going to carve you, the hell was Josh Allen Jim going to do
6: Josh
0: to you?
6: Josh Allen Jim.
0: Exactly what he did last night. All right, some other things I want to get to. Of course, we've got the big showdown in Oxford. LSU, Ole Miss, what do you know? The miraculous healing powers of one Sam Levitt from doubtful to questionable. This dude is, man, he's a fast healer. No way. I'll give you my lean on that game. I may even give you my pick on that game, but we'll break it down. They're waiting on Lane in Oxford. And all of a sudden now everybody in Oxford hates this guy's guts. They think he's the worst human being ever for doing what he did to them. Yeah, but this is what he does to everybody. And when he was there, you thought he was the greatest guy ever. And then he does to you what he's done to everybody, and now he's the worst guy ever? You know what it reminds me of? It reminds me of me and my rock idol, Paul Westerberg. And I idolized Westerberg for being a rock star and doing all those rock star things until he rock starred me. And then I was all bent. And like, hey, man, you're a bad guy. Wait a minute, Rome. You idolized him for all those things. And then when he did those things to you, you had a problem? That's you, Ole Miss. That's you, Oxford. I'll give you an example when we get to it. In addition to that, other things I want to talk about. I don't even know if I should tease this, Tommy, because if I tease it, then we're talking about it. If I don't tease it, it might not come up. However, I will give you this, clones. I'm shocked that it hasn't come up. That's my hint. There's one massive topic that I'm massively shocked has not come up on this show this week. And I don't want to say what it is because I'm kind of hoping that it doesn't come up. Something that I will talk about, freaking Ichiro. Did you see Ichiro take the bump? 52-year-old Ichiro carving fools. 17 strikeouts. Ichiro, 52. Carving fools, striking out 17, except for one small detail. They were teenage girls. And he's up there staring them down like he's Randy Bleeping Johnson in his prime. It's hilarious. 1-800-636-8686. My man had the intensity of Roger Clemens on the juice back in the day. Man, he wanted it worse, I think.
1: Roger Clemens!
0: Except the Rocket at least was facing other roided out big leaguers. Ichiro was facing teenage girls and staring them back to the dugout.
6: Don't talk back to me, all right?
0: So funny. All right, so Amani Toomer coming up at 1 o'clock straight up Pacific time. Baron Davis coming up at 2:20 Pacific time. 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
9: The Bills are the NFL's first 2-0 team after taming the Lions to open their new stadium. Coach Joe Brady's career is off to a great start. Is this the year Buffalo finally gets over the hump and wins the big one? Westwood One Sports.
0: Clones, listen up. 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

0: Horn game. What's Rome talking about? Chat's all over this. What's the story that he doesn't want to get into that he's absolutely shocked hasn't come up on its own so far this week? Some of you are onto it, and then some of you are onto another story that is so heinous that I can't get into. Like, the first one is heinous, and I'm glad it hasn't come up. I'm just shocked it hasn't come up. The second one is so utterly reprehensible that I can't let it in here. I can't acknowledge it. I can barely acknowledge it off air. You know, I always say that there's two shows. Prior to chat, I would always make the point, there are two shows that are running simultaneously. The one you hear on the air, which is pretty damn good, and then the one you hear off air, which is going on at the same exact time, which is better than the one we're doing on the air. And that's the show that I'm doing with the XR4TI. That's the one where I'm saying to the guys, hey, you know what I really want to say right here that would get us all fired? That. So I'll just tell it to you, but I won't say it on the air. That show's better than this show, obviously. And then now you have your own show in chat that you all just say whatever the hell you want to say. Anyway, one of these stories, if it were to come up, and I'm shocked it hasn't come up, I might have a take on. The other story is so reprehensible, I don't even know if I'd have a take on it off the air. That reprehensible. And some of you are guessing that. So no, we're not going there. 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All right, really quickly, let's get some reaction in. Going to the chat. Okay, I like it. Somebody from Detroit in Market on Topic at John Allegra 7667. Quote, Detroit guy here. I agree, but I thought that window closed last year. They will never have a better look at it than they did in 24. Hey, same page. No, I agree. I thought that it closed last year, too. And then a lot of you Lions fans pushed back on that and said, no, we're good. We're good. And then you see how they come out this year. It did close. And they will never have a better look at it than they did 2 years ago. It's almost like Campbell himself knew it. That's why he said, nothing is guaranteed. You have to finish when you get there. How about the Bengals? Like, didn't we all used to say, didn't Joe Brady say, the window... Or Joe Burrow, I should say. Didn't Burrow himself say, the championship window will never close as long as I'm here? Yeah, well, how'd that go? Nothing is guaranteed. That's why when you get there, you have to finish. Because everything can change in an instant. At Big Jared, Joe Brady is the best architect since Mike Brady. Good one, Big Jared. The best thing about that show, well, first of all, when you're a kid,
1: come on, Jared!
0: And that was like my era, show was amazing.
2: Era.
0: Even better was finding out after the fact which cast members got with each other. At Stucknut Radio, how are the Bills supposed to crush their fans' hope in winter if they don't aggressively overpromise in September? Come on, nut. Did you not see how they looked? At dude from Cheers 07.
3: Butt nuts.
0: Buffalo, don't be too hype on your team. Your defense looks like ish too over the last two games.

0: Fair. Fair. They're going to have to get better defensively, but Jim Leonard just got there. Give him a minute. Give them a minute. We'll see. But yes. Yes. They're giving up a lot of points and a lot of yardage and some chunk plays, but their defense is not nearly as concerning as Detroit's. At three cracked cheeks, bench the salt.
1: Bench the salt.
2: You stink.
0: I've never seen anything like that. My man had the ammonia in his mouth. He was just chewing on it like it was a blunt or a heater. I mean, normally you just get that one whiff and like, ooh, I'm good. But then again, he apparently was in the hot tub before the game, sweating out the fever. And, you know, Josh being Josh, he's not copying any of that. Allen L, 9031, smoke weed, throw bombs, run like Josh Allen. Except that wasn't weed, man. It was ammonia. Yeah. It was salts. He was smoking the salts. Incredible. Brian Nodine, 1273. Rome is talking about being shocked that Joanna Wietrich hasn't come up. Maybe Rome is and maybe Rome isn't. Big Stu, OSU. Did I miss the High Rocks take yet? Did Romy launch into that yesterday? Okay, I would say this, Big Stu, OSU. Romy did not launch into that yesterday. Romy has not launched into that. That may or may not be what I'm talking about. See, that might be the one thing that is just too gnarly for even me to go to. And then it's the other story that you're bringing up that maybe I haven't launched into but will. VNFE. Monster open, Jim. And I've seen a monster open about 100 times. Signed the Florida son who had sex with his mom 100 times. Wore the Betty Jean video.
3: Your mom.
0: All right, V, I'm just not even going to respond. Hey, why are you putting that on him? The Florida son who had sex with his mom 100 times. How do we know she didn't have sex with him 100 times? I'm done with that. I have no thoughts on that. You probably thought I was going to say, oh, I've got lots of thoughts on that. I actually have no thoughts on that. Not one, V. Silk bra. Look who's in. Bra. Chargers rule. Raiders suck. Good night now. Sandstorm me, bra.
4: Bra.
0: Alvin DeLauro. Go ahead, Alvin, if you want. It is Hell Week. It has been Hell Week.
4: Bruh.
0: Perfect Friday for some sandstorm. It's Friday. Friday of Hell Week. The Raiders are 1-0. Baron Davis is going to come on later on to talk about the Raiders because he hosts a show dedicated to the Raiders. And the Chargers are 0-1 and already in a must-win situation. Actually, a perfect time for Sandstorm. Oh, they have to win that game. I'm not saying panic yet, Charger fan. I'm saying if the Raiders somehow do you, you can go ahead and panic. You don't need to hit that panic button yet. I would know where it is, though. If I were you, Charger fan, I would not hit that panic button yet after that horrible first game against Arizona, but I'd make damn sure you know where that button is. And if the Raiders do you, I'd be jumping up and down on that thing. Silk bra. Romy. Kerm has no fear of Josh Allen.
5: I'm here.
0: If the first week is any indicator, Allen may have to face his Vader, as this thing could go through KC.
6: Impressive.
0: Yeah, or it could go through Highmark. Listen, I said it. Kerm is without question the most accomplished player in the game right now. And I love that he came back the way he did. I love that he shredded his knee. Well, I don't love that that happened, but this guy tore an ACL, an LCL, and made it back for week one and looked pretty good. I mean, that speaks to this dude's grit, his heart, his grind, how badly he wants it. What an amazing face of the franchise that he is. I mean, I could not respect that guy more. But in terms of preparing for either one of those two quarterbacks, there's not a D coordinator in the league that wouldn't rather face Kerm right now than Josh Allen. Kerm is not the best player in the league right now. He's the most accomplished player in the league right now. How are you going to tell me that Josh Allen isn't the best player in the NFL right now?
1: Josh Allen, Jim.
0: If not Josh Allen, Jim, then who? He's just on a different level right now. Hey, Linear Messenger, I see you, brah. If you can hang in there for a few minutes, I'll take that telephone call. 1-800-636-8686. Amani Toomer coming up in 20 minutes. Baron Davis coming up in hour number 3. And in and around all that, I've got my thoughts on Ole Miss and LSU. In fact, I've even got a prediction for you. And one story that I'm shocked has not come up that I may get into a little bit later on. Ichiro, I'm just going to say flat out, I'm getting into that later on. I love that story. I love the video. I love the story. I love that this guy wants it that badly. I love that this guy's still carving fools. 17-year-old female fools. Like, Ichiro, what are we doing, dude? Like, I can't believe how badly. It's like his World Series. But then again, it is his World Series. He played for the Mariners. Of course he's still out there acting like it's the World Series, even though it's against teenage girls. He was a Mariner. This is his World Series. All right, don't go anywhere. Pick up the phone. Use it either to thumb out something on X or get to the chat. Or actually, give me a phone call, and we'll come right back.
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8: 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A Bud Light Football Friday. 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
1: 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He does have one of my all-time favorite X handles, Lanier Messenger. Justin, good to have you on. What's going on, dude?
2: What's going on, Romy? It's a great day. Listen, yesterday, I just want to follow up on the FanDuel segment. I love that segment, Jim, and I love me some James Kelly, man. I'm a huge fan of James Kelly. I put him on my Mount Rushmore, but there's not enough boulder out there to carve his melon. But James Kelly, he's an entrepreneur. He's a grinder. He's got the rocket wife. But before you clones start coming at me like I'm glazing the guy, I'm not calling James Kelly if I'm looking for good-looking advice or if I'm looking to build some biceps or triceps. But when it comes to his NFL picks, the guy's a Adonis. I mean, last year, I've been dissecting his numbers for years. Last year, he was 58, 51, and 2 straight up. But that's not why I'm calling. I got the secret sauce. You want to make money, you want to cash paper with James Kelly, do these three words. Tease the head. You got to tease the head. Now, you degenerates know what I'm talking about, but you newbies, it's a six-point various. If you would tease the head, and don't get crazy and pick all five games. Yeah, maybe pick your two, make your three. It only takes two to tango. Just ask Rossini and Vrabes. Last year, James Kelly was 83-28 when you teased the head. Take that for data. I'm just trying to help you clones make that rent-to-own payment you have on that flat screen before Rent-A-Center comes by and repos it. I'm giving you, or James Kelly's giving you, the golden leads, clones. And I don't want to come off like Dom LaPree, rest in peace, but if you do this, clones, you're going to win. I'm excited. Let's go. War the Yinzers and the 412. I'm out.
1: I can't believe this guy. I've never first of all, the guy doesn't call. He does not call. He's certainly never been that comfortable. Take every call he's ever made, put them together into a mix or matchup, and it wouldn't be half that long. Like I do not. Were you smoking Josh Allen's ammonia blunt? What got into that dude? But he's not wrong. He's not wrong about James Kelly. James Kelly is a grinder. James Kelly is an entrepreneur. James Kelly does, frankly, have a rocket wife. James Kelly knows what he's talking about. These are all true things. Those are all true statements. And he takes that segment very seriously, and he works it, and he preps it, and he does have a system. He won't tell me what the system is, but I know James Kelly. I've known him for years. And he and I were talking last night. The thing that I like best, there are two things I like a lot about James Kelly. He's one of my favorite dudes ever. Number one, he grinds. He works. He's old school. He actually kind of came up out the mud, honestly. And number two, he loves ball. He loves it. Loves it. And three, he preps it and does have a system. And he is true to the system. And he can make you money if you're smart about it. So everything that guy just said about James Kelly is true. And if you listened to him yesterday, he said, lay the points. And if you did, you got paid. 1-800-636-8686. Let's go to Kansas City. Cody in KC. Good to have you, Cody. What's up?
3: Hey, yo, Jimothy. Thanks for the vine, man. Hey, let me get into this real quick. I am so tired of this Chargers narrative that happens every single year. Every year, I'm so tired of it. Chiefs fan, but we all know that the Raiders are going to beat the Chargers. The Chargers are going to 0-2. The Chargers are playing like dogs. Not the good kind, but the bad kind that are old and tired and played out and piss on the floor because they can't make it out the doggy door. The Chargers are playing like dogs, so much so that even that wife with the video camera wouldn't even touch him, Jim, okay? It's time for Daddy Jim Harbaugh to be led outside to the doghouse, and I want every media member that has been picking the Chargers every year to win the AFC West to know that once again Kermit and Co. are going to take them, and they're going to take the division, and they need to get their faces and their noses rubbed in their filth that they predict every single year. War Missouri State Bears football over Marshall this week, and Jimothy, I'm out.
1: All right, Cody. That's a Raider fan in KC. That's kind of odd. Here's the thing about the Chargers. So in recent years, since they hired Jim Harbaugh, the expectation level has come up, and it's gone up, and the bar has been raised every single year. But this year, with the addition of Mike McDaniel, it's been the highest yet. Like, if not now, then when? If not now, then when? So there were a lot of people saying it's actually their division. Never mind that Denver went within seconds of getting to the Super Bowl. Never mind that Patrick Mahomes was coming back and they added Kenneth Walker the third, the Super Bowl MVP. I mean, there were a lot of pundits saying the division actually is going to be the Chargers. And then they come out and they urinate down their leg and they get beat by Arizona. And, I mean, humbled, humiliated, beaten down. I'm not saying that the Raiders are going to run away with the AFC West. Far from it. I'm not saying the Raiders are a playoff team. Far from it. I am saying the Raiders won week one. I am saying that if the Raiders beat the Chargers, given the immense expectations of the Chargers, all hell is going to break loose. That's a must-win game for the Chargers. Tough enough to make the playoffs no matter who you are. If you're 0-2, not impossible, but really hard, and even in a 17-game season. But if you're 0-2 and you lose to the Cardinals and the Raiders back-to-back, I'm going to say it's impossible to make the playoffs. Amani Toomer next.
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7: Joe Sakic. Joe, thank you for joining us. How are you doing this morning?
8: I'm doing great. How about you guys?
9: Doing great. Have you ever had more of a no-brainer situation than what you just went through with Cale Makar and getting this deal done?
8: Well, yeah. When we had Nathan came up a few years ago.
9: Okay. So equal. So, yeah.
8: I mean, and those are the type of guys that basically write their own ticket because they deserve it. And we are just really excited that Cale. I mean, we both sides we are never wavered off 8 years. We wanted the commitment. He wanted the commitment, and so having that definitely helped help the process.
7: Was there a negotiation, or was it just kind of like say the number and then I'll sign the paper?
8: No, I mean, yeah, there's a negotiation, but when you have two sides that want to get something done and are on the same page, it's going to get done. I mean, we've probably started mid-July, really focusing on it, and you see the numbers come in, and once the other contracts came in, we knew where it was heading, and I just think the two sides wanted to get it done and wanted the 8 years, and for us, it's a huge number, but it's a number that we're excited to. Cale, he's worth every penny, and we have him for the next 9 years. He'll finish his career in Colorado, which was always the goal, and It's an exciting day for our organization and obviously the fans and the city. We got to watch one of the best defensemen ever play the game. You can really say that right now. And so we're lucky to have him here for the next 9 years. It's going to be a thrill to watch him wear the Avalanche uniform.
9: I was going to ask you real quick, since we have you here, about last weekend and in the Avs alumni game. How much fun was that whole weekend, and how much fun was it finally getting back on with your former line mates and everything else?
8: We had a great time. I mean, we're all probably a little nervous that you don't want to turn and fall down, which probably almost happened. It happened a few times to me where I'd be like, whoop, can't do what I thought I could do. but it was great. It's always great to get back with the guys. And just us being on the ice we had a blast, and all of us are the same. We're like, woof. It was a tough night, tough next morning for sure on the body, but it was a blast. I mean, just getting the guys together in the dressing room, you reminisce, it's like your kids again. Like, you don't have to even see each other for 20 years, and the minute you get back together, it's almost like you were just back to being teammates 20 years prior, trying to win a Stanley Cup, and here we were at the, having a great time on the ice, so it's an awesome weekend.
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0: listening to hour number two. It is a three-hour program. First hour, smooth and easy for the most part. I am Jim Rome. The show is brought to you by FanDuel. Always. One thing off the chat, I'm efforting Amani Toomer. At Jersey's finest, quote, I came here for sports. Not incest, Rome. WTH. Really? Really? You're not here for the incest? Exactly, bro. Me too. Unfortunately, there's a few idiots that are here for that. And why they think that I would be here for that, we're here to talk about that, I have no idea other than they're imbeciles. Hey, Jersey's finest. Brother, we're on the same page.
1: Brother.
0: Don't WTH me. Yeah, I know. I posted that right there. At Jersey's finest. I came here for sports, not incest, Rome. WTH. Me too. Jersey's finest. What do you think? You think that when I was young, I got it in my head, what do I want to do with my life? I know I want to play in the NBA. That's not going to happen. I know I want to be an MLB-er. That's not going to happen. I know I really want to be in the NFL. That's not going to happen. How do I stay in sports? Maybe I can be a broadcaster. Yeah. And you know why? You know why I want to be on the radio? So I could talk about incest. No, that never came to my mind. Jersey's finest. I know, bro. Believe me, you don't know, Alvin, you don't know how hard it is to be me. I'm not complaining. I'm just saying it's not as easy to be me as you think. Sometimes I can't delete the bullcrap as quickly as it comes in and it slides through somehow. I'm with you, Jersey's finest. I'm here to talk sports too. Believe it or not, every day, for decades. I'm with you. Preach, my brother. It's idiots like V that make it so hard. And that's not in a term of endearment. I mean that, V. V, sometimes you act like an idiot. Was not going there. Still not going there. That was the story, all right? So let me just say the sound part out loud. That was the story that some of you morons wanted me to talk about that I'm not talking about. So by process of elimination, do the math. It's not that hard. The other thing is the thing that I might get to. Now, the one thing I know I'm going to get to is Ichiro. Ichiro chasing a World Series still at age 52 that you knew he was never going to get with the Mariners because he played for the Mariners. And how is he chasing it? By taking the ball, making over 100 pitches, striking out 17, and carving fools. Except those fools are teenage girls. Yet he's acting like it's the World Series. Because of course he's acting like it's the World Series. It is his World Series. He played for the Mariners. That story I will get to. I have no issue going there. All right, also coming up later, Baron Davis, former NBAer, investor, entrepreneur, and TV host. He has a TV show about the Raiders. So it seemed to me, since it is Hell Week, Flashback Friday. Flashback Friday to Hell Week back in the day when I started on 690 and we would talk about the Chargers and the Raiders. And we would spend the entire week talking about that matchup because those two hate each other's guts. And I decided, as I mentioned earlier this week, I couldn't spend my whole career doing that. So we syndicated so I could talk about other things. But you got to throw it back sometimes. You just have to throw it back sometimes. So Baron Davis will join me next hour. All right, as promised, I found my guest. We are joined right now by a Super Bowl champion. He played 13 years in the NFL, all with the New York Giants. He is a member of the Giants Ring of Honor. He is the franchise's all-time leader in receptions, receiving yardage, and receiving TDs. He is the co-host of the Big Blue Report. He is Amani Toomer. Amani, dude, it is awesome to see you, man. It's been a minute. How you doing?
2: It has been a minute. We're both a little grayer. I don't know.
0: because it's been a minute, as I mentioned. Yeah. A long minute. Yeah. But, dude, you look great. You look great. Great to have you. Listen, because you I go so far back, all the way back to when you played, even before that, almost, aside from the podcast, which we'll get to, bring me up to date. What's keeping you busy?
1: Well, I got a kid who's playing at St. Peter's Prep in Jersey City. My daughter's playing sports, so she's playing basketball at Weehawken High School, and I'm just following them around. And really, I'm just enjoying life. I have a couple businesses, things I do on the side, but nothing that's as fun as, or even come close as watching my kids or playing in the NFL.
0: Bro, it's so good to hear. I love hearing that from you. We had two kids that played baseball through high school, and then they got out. And I'm here to tell you, even though I never played the game at a high level, I've talked about the game at a high level for a long, long time with people like you and other elite athletes, and still nothing brought me as much joy and juice and nerves as watching my kids play even high school baseball. What's it like for you to watch your kids ball?
1: Oh, it's very... you know, because you want to do so much for them that you want to just be like, just go on the side, let me play. You know what I mean? But you have to teach them, you have to put the time into them. But one of the things I really enjoy is I have a lot of information on how to, like, mentally get through football, not just what's on the field, but in the locker room, how to deal with coaches, how to, you know, grind a way to get the plays together. So all that stuff I feel like I can really help him with. And now he's in a position to where, you know, I can really pour into them some of the information. So it's very rewarding to me, selfishly, but also to see your son go out there and achieve, or go out there and use some of the stuff that you've taught him. It's the best thing ever. And then it brings us closer together. And it's just an experience that I want him to have, a football experience. And now I feel like he's in a place where he can really enjoy and get this football experience. I don't care if he's good or not. I just want him to understand what it's like to play on a team, because that, to me, after playing all these years, the most important thing was learning how to be a good teammate with other people.
0: Man, I love that so much. That was our whole thing, too. I never had any kind of false illusion or delusion that our kids would play college baseball or go beyond that, but I want them to play high school baseball. No matter what, I want them to be a part of a team, because there's so much you can learn from being a part of a team, even at that level. Amani Toomer is joining us. So speaking of coaches and dealing with coaches, you're still around the Giants. You're close to them. Man, great vibe. Great vibe around the team for the first time in a long time. What did you like most about their opening win in John Harbaugh's debut?
1: He said he was going to bring the bully. John Harbaugh said he was going to bring the bully. And throughout all the offseason, they were getting all these players. I'm like, okay, I can recognize that. Brings Ricard, the fullback. I was like, okay, all right. And then the first game happened. And when you saw them just go at the Cowboys' neck, I don't remember the last time I've seen a Giants team control both sides of the line of scrimmage the way they did. And the reckless abandon Abdul Carter played with, and it brought me back to some of the teams that I was on, and I was finally very proud, not just of the organization, but the effort that they showed on the field. And that's something that I don't really give out. I'm not the type of guy to give out real flowers. I'll call it like I see it, and I see a team that is physical and that, you know, I don't know how good they're going to be, but I know they're going to be able to, they're going to throw some blows and bloody some people's noses. I know that.
0: Right, and you can be proud of what you see, and they did go right at their neck. Amani Toomer joining us. Amani, what about Jackson Dart? Like, he spent a little more time in the blue tent than any quarterback ever would want to, but then you see how much juice that he brings to it. And that win over Dallas and his playmaking ability, what more do you need to see from him before you consider him an actual franchise QB?
1: Well, one thing that nobody talks about with Jackson Dart is his accuracy. I mean, you never see Aaron throws with him. He always puts the ball in a place where the receivers can catch it. And I think he's, you know, he has a lot of talent, and he has a great system that he's learning from the offense coordinator, Jim Nagy, Jeff Nagy. I don't know
0: Matt,
1: why I'm
0: Matt Nagy.
1: Partners.
0: Matt Nagy.
1: Matt Nagy. Sorry. Not I was so impressed with the way he called the game that I don't know. I just brain farted anyway. But Matt Nagy is a quarterback coach who's been around some of the best quarterbacks. I just feel like he's in a very good situation for success, with Roman also being the run game coordinator. So I feel like there's a lot for him to do. Now we just need to see him do it over and over and over again, year in and year out.
0: New York Giants creator Monty Toomer is joining us on the program right now. Monty, you obviously know what it takes to be a difference-making wide receiver. I want to get your thoughts on Malik Nabers. So he comes back from that torn ACL. We saw what he did before he got hurt. How did he look to you in his first game back?
1: I mean, he looked good. I mean, I remember I tore both of my ACLs, so I remember how long it really takes your leg to get the pop back. And I feel like, I don't know if he has the pop back yet in terms of like being able to move as quickly as he once was before. But I thought for a first time out of the gate, I thought he got tackled, he got open. But to get to the next level, to get to where we expect him to be, it's just going to take time, and I'm fully confident that he'll be able to get there. I was excited to see him back on the field, and I know a lot of the Giants fans were as well.
0: So, for instance, if he comes back the way you expect him to come back, and he gets that pop back, like, and he stays healthy, what's his ceiling?
1: Who knows? I mean, this guy is big, fast, mean, can catch the ball any direction. I mean, he could be as good as he wants to be. But we all know that in this league, it's not just about how good you are. You know, 1 year, 2 years, it's how you put together, 10, 11 years is how you're going to be remembered. So I feel like he's well on his way to being a great receiver in the league. I wouldn't say he's up in the upper echelon only because of the injuries situation, but he has all the ability to be as good as he wants to be.
0: We're talking to Monty Toomer. Monty, when you won the Super Bowl, of course, your team famously got in the playoffs as a wild card and a 5 seed. When you look back on that season and that amazing run, and sometimes, I'm not saying that you weren't the best team, sometimes it's the hottest team, but maybe you were both. But what were the biggest reasons that that team got as hot as it did when it did and wrecked the Patriots and their dream season?
1: Desperation. I mean, we went to we lost our first two games. We're going down into Washington, and we're down 21-0, or 17-0, and we ended up winning that game, so 21-17. That whole season, they were going to fire Coughlin. They were going to get rid of Eli. They were going to clean house. We were desperate to win, and that desperation just kind of rolled on. And so every time we went in a situation where our backs are against the wall, we were so used to that situation that it didn't really make our heart rate go up. We were comfortable being uncomfortable, and whenever a situation got big, that's when we played bigger. And that's one of the reasons why I feel like that team was so special. And I couldn't understand why we were such underdogs to the Patriots. I know they had won 18 games in a row, but we had almost beat them the last game of the season, and we scored 35 on him. We thought we let him off the hook. So we were just shocked that everybody doesn't study football as well as we felt like they should have, because if they did, they would know that that matchup between us and the Patriots was a much tighter matchup than them versus anybody else because of the way we dominated both sides of the line of scrimmage.
0: I was going to say two things, right? The only things that matter, number one, it's a game of matchups, always has been.
1: Yes.
0: And number two, the only people who really matter are the 53 in the room. The point you made is really interesting. Like, everybody was trying to run Eli Manning. Everybody was coming for Tom Coughlin. So what were you guys playing for? Were you playing for each other? Were you playing for your coach? Were you playing for your quarterback? Is the answer yes? Like, what were you playing for?
1: All the above, because usually when you get your head coach gets fired, they're going to come in and they're going to bring in a whole new team. We were an older team at the time. A lot of our guys, we had a lot of veteran guys. We had R.W. McCorders. We had Sam Madison, Kavika Mitchell. We had we brought in all these free agents that year, and it was do or die. Like, either we were going to play well and win, or they were going to clean house. And we knew through the media and through the way that the Giants operate, it wasn't acceptable, the records that we had the year before. Just going to the playoffs wasn't acceptable anymore, and heads were going to roll. So we felt like if it's now, it's going to be now or never. And there were a lot of guys who were like me that were in their 30s, that this was their really last chance to have a run into play in the Super Bowl. So that's kind of all that mixed together. Add with all that pressure, it was one of those situations where we weren't going to go down without a big, big, big time fight.
0: Man, I remember those days so clearly. You used to come on the program, and what a locker room. Man, I love that locker room. The personalities in that locker room, the alphas in that locker room, the leadership in that locker room. It was so much fun back in the day to talk to those guys. Before you go, yeah. Amani, I mentioned that you recently joined the Big Blue Report as a co-host. Yeah. So you've got some businesses. Your kids are playing ball. But how much fun are you staying close to the game and being able to chop it up about your franchise, and especially since it seems like they've turned the corner?
1: Especially, this is what you said, Jim, especially since they've turned the corner, because I do the post-game show for the Giants every week, and I've done it for quite a while, and it gets to the point where, you know, halfway through the season, you're talking about, you know, well, they look better than they did last week, or you're like, oh, well, maybe they'll get a good draft. I mean, it's just you not talking about football, you're not talking about the game, because they're inconsequential. I just want to be having talking about real consequential football games that matter in November and December, and it looks like we're well on our way to that.
0: All right, so one last thought. You got a consequential football game coming up this weekend. The Chargers obviously look like, I mean, Amani, forgive me for the phrase, they look like ass in the first week. You know they're looking to bounce back. You know they are. What does John Harbaugh and the defense do to slow down this offense? Because you know, they're in a must-win situation. The Rams, I should say. The Rams, not the Chargers. Well, the Chargers are too. Yeah. What about the Rams? The high-octane offense. What do you do to slow them down?
1: I think you rinse and repeat. They need to be physical and let that be their calling card. And if they're this physical and they play with this much emotion and this much reckless abandon like Abdul Carter played with, I'm telling you, I'm not worried about them playing any week, because this team, they're young, they're hungry. And, you know, they got a coach that they believe in. I just rinse and repeat. I feel like if they just come out and play like they played against the Cowboys, now we don't know how good the Cowboys are, but this physical brand of football, it travels well. It goes through every time zone. It's going to go through every country, you know, every stadium. If they keep him playing as physical, they're going to be all right.
0: Well, to your point, we don't know about the Cowboys, but then again, Dak Prescott was saying, Gotti, greatest offense there is. So we'll find out this week against the Rams, but so far, so good. Amani, dude, you sound great. You look great. I'm so glad we got caught up, man. I appreciate you. Always have.
1: Oh, thanks a lot. Always have. Thank you. Thanks, Jim.
0: All right, Amani. Nice good to see you, bro. Really good to see you. Amani Toomer. What a great conversation. I love that. I love getting caught up with guys that we haven't gotten caught up with in a minute. That was fun. That was fun. And you know what? Notice how much more fun it is to be a former Giant or to be a part of Giant Nation when they're that good and they're a bully. You can just tell the vibe, the energy. He just said it. When I host their postgame show and we're halfway through the year and we're not talking about the games, we're not talking about a consequential matchup, we're talking about draft picks, what do we do here, what did we do well this week in defeat. He said, nah, we'll punch you in the face. So I also brain farted for a minute, but it's true. Both LA teams needed badly this week. And they were both ass in week one. And they both needed badly. Both were humiliated. Both were beaten down. Both did not play to anywhere near expectation. The Rams in Australia. I'll get to that a little bit later on. Sean McVay is now saying, I hope we never do that again. I hope we never, ever have to play that game again. I hope we never travel like that again. And then the Chargers, real thing, man. I'm not saying the Raiders are a playoff team. I'm saying the Chargers could lose that game. They could. I'm saying they better not. All right, my thanks to Amani Toomer. That was fun. Good stuff. All right, when we come back, who knows, right? 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

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I love it for its taste. I love it for the energy that I get from it. It's just a great, great product. Four different flavors. They're all amazing. Grab and go with a 4-ounce bag if you haven't tried it yet. That way you can get each of the four. Or if you know what you want, load up with the 18-ounce bag where there's enough for the entire team. If you do not see it, ask for Old Trapper by name, because no other jerky compares Old Trapper. What is your beef? Okay, so I mentioned I saw something that fired me up. At JPZ on chat sent me this. What the heck are you doing in Terra Verde? Let's see. He's got a pic. This is in Florida somewhere in a bar. They have the show up in Terra Verde, which is in... we don't have the pic up. I thought we had it. Anyway, to the bar, I got to find out what bar that is. To whichever bar is in Terra Verde, in Florida, with the show up on the screen, man, thanks so much. Love that. Appreciate you. That is a really cool thing. I love when people are still showing, there it is, JPZ. Dude, nice spot. Bro, let me know what the bar is so I can shout them out. What the heck are you doing in Terra Verde? I don't know. Ask the guy who's got the show up. Looks cool, though. Good hang. He's got hashtag Jim Rome on X, hashtag Go Gators, hashtag UnWar War Eagle. Another big game.

0: Levitt is trending in a positive direction because you know that dude's going to play tomorrow. Of course he's going to play tomorrow. I fully assume that all these goofy status updates are just another one of Lane's goofy mind games. But you don't even need to take it from me. Take it from somebody who knows Lane much better than I ever would. Take it from somebody who knows him extremely well. Somebody who famously clashed with Lane after hiring Lane and becoming one of Lane's biggest and most important mentors. I'm talking about the old red ass himself, Nick Saban. This is what Saban told ESPN earlier today about the Levitt situation. Quote, If I was a betting man, I would say there's absolutely nothing wrong with Sam Levitt. So I would be psychologically telling the defensive players that this doesn't matter. I like the old red ass. For a guy that used to say nothing at all, he's actually pretty good at what he does now. The guy that knows Lane and knows how Lane operates as well as anybody is not buying any of this for a second, and neither am I, and neither is Vegas, because the line hasn't budged. LSU is still a field goal favorite on the road in the biggest game in Oxford in, I don't know, forever. And as you would expect, things are already getting really nutty in Oxford as we get closer and closer to the kickoff. In fact, there's even this amazing video going around social media. It's like crazy Nick fan outside of MSG, but it's the Oxford edition. This is Nick's psycho if Nick's psycho was actually an Ole Miss frat bro.
1: So, boys, what are our thoughts on Lane Kiffin?
2: He's a
3: Lane Kiffin.
4: I personally think he's a shrimp.
5: Lane Kiffin, he used to walk this path. Now the only path he's walking on is the road to hell.
3: They need to drop a bomb on Lane Kiffin. That guy's a Antichrist. He's such a family guy. That guy is literally the head of ISIS.
6: If you're an LSU fan, you try coming in a tent, you're gonna meet with a middle finger and a you off. If Lane Kiffin, I'd be happy.
7: Traitor.
8: He's yeah.
7: Traitor.
9: No more bad words though.
1: What are your thoughts on Lane Kiffin?
0: Yo, Lane. I think you should remind these students that the pressure is actually on them, not on you, because they seem to have forgotten. Yo, Lane, I think you should remind all these kids that everybody won when you dumped them before the playoff run last year.
10: And both sides
0: I
10: won.
0: Think these totally sober dudes would definitely agree with that take. Nice work, fellas. But I do feel like I have to point this out. None of you bros had any issues with the, quote, effing head of ISIS when he was dialing up plays for you bros. None of you bros were calling for bombs to be dropped on effing Lane Kiffin when he was bringing blue chip after blue chip to Oxford. None of you bros were calling him a shrimp when he was on your campus chasing your co-eds and winning games for your program. But I will give these totally sober bros this much. They were a lot funnier and a lot more entertaining than these alleged professional comedians who put together the official roast of Lane Kiffin in Oxford this week. Check this out. Here is the local news report on the official Lane Kiffin roast.
11: Lane did something impossible with his lawsuit against the SEC. He got the entire SEC conference and all the states in the South to agree on something other than 18's a little too old for the age of consent.
12: Lane Kiffin writes material for us every day.
13: In true Lane Kiffin fashion, he's been writing more and more, you know what I'm saying?
14: He's like the Charlie Sheen of college football, so I think he gave us plenty of stuff to write about.
15: Walt Carr runs the Oxford Comedy Collective. He organized the roast and knew the crowd would eat it up.
16: When people say, you know, you shouldn't roast somebody without them being there. That's kind of, people don't do that. And I said, you know what else they don't do? They don't leave a playoff team right before they start a playoff.

0: Because in Oxford, everywhere you turn, and I mean everywhere, people are ready for Lane Kiffin's return.
1: I mean, boom, roasted. You would have been so much, that's a roast? Not exactly the Tom Brady roast, was it? It's like you're all bragging about all the material he's giving you, and then you have no material. That was a roast? Those drunk frat bros, you should have dragged them out there for the roast. It would have been a much better roast.
2: They need to drop a bomb.
1: That's how you roast somebody. Boom! Roasted! He's the bleeping head of ISIS. Boom! Roasted! He's a shrimp. Boom! Roasted!
3: Personally,
1: when you drop
3: a
1: bomb on that guy's head, boom! Roasted! There's your roast. Those frat bros had it. If any of them were under 0.35. What an insane situation this is. But again, remember, everybody just needs to remember that the pressure isn't actually on Lane. It's all on Ole Miss. Still maybe my favorite Lane Kiffin take ever. Because it's so absurd. He actually said that with a straight face. Although, Lane's take this week about the new John Talty book was pretty great too. I had John on the podcast recently. Go check that out if you missed it.
4: Hey,
1: you can get a real preview of the book. John was great on our podcast. But here's how Lane, when asked about the book, here's how Lane summed up the book for ESPN. Quote, "I can save you $33 and lots of reading time by summing up the book this way. Old unnamed sources say Lane used to argue with Saban, drink alcohol, and hang out with hot women. New unnamed sources say Lane gets along with Saban, doesn't drink alcohol, but still hangs out with hot women." End quote. Now that's a great take. Not as incredible as the pressure isn't on me, it's on Ole Miss. But pretty damn close. And as easy as it is to hate this guy, you do have to admit he does have a history of hanging out with hot women. Even he won't deny that. And he denies pretty much everything. But he won't deny that. Safe to assume that's never going to change. So what I'm saying is Lane is pretty much the same exact guy he always was, except he no longer fights with Nick Saban. He traded booze for hot yoga. And that's it. Aside from that, he's the same exact guy. Same as he ever was. And believe me, Lane, we will not get fooled again. But we might need to change the lyrics to smoke weed, talk bleep, to chase hot women and create chaos like Lane Kiffin. All right, so there's all that. All the chaos, all the drama. But hey, Rome, what about the game? What about the game? What about that game? I've got some bad news, Oxford. I've got a feeling Ole Lane has a little something for Ole Miss. A little something up his sleeve. The dude lives for this stuff. This is his crack. This is his crack.
5: His crack is whack.
1: Well, aside from hot women, this is his crack. Now, I have to admit, as much as I love Trinidad Chambliss, and I think that he's the best quarterback in the SEC, he might be the best player in college ball right now. I'm leaning towards laying the points for Wild Man Lane. And the reason for that, I like his defense. I like him on that day because this is his crack. I like his play calling. I like Charlie Weiss Jr., but I like their defense. I do not trust Ole Miss's defense. And this is one of those rare moments that this guy lives for. Man, he loves this. Weirdly, he loves this. And he's still a savant on Saturday. You know what? Not only am I leaning towards doing it, I'm going to do it. I'm going to lay the points.
6: Really, the pressure's on them.
1: No, it's not, Lane. You know it's not. Come on, stop with that.
6: You guys just get to go play, and the pressure's not on you.
1: Stop that. Stop that. The pressure's all on you. Everything's on you, but weirdly, that's how you like it. I'm going to take Lane in the den with all the hostility. And weirdly, he can block it all out in those moments. And I like his defense, and I like it a lot better, actually, than Ole Miss's. Offensively, I think it's a really interesting matchup. And we're not sure how dinged Levitt is, if at all. But I'm going to take Lane. I'm going to lay the points. 3 points.
3: That guy is literally the head of ISIS.
1: Like I said, it's like Nick Fan outside of MSG, except it's Ole Miss frat bro. They never did, but they never actually said Trey Young was the bleeping head of ISIS. They never went that far.
4: Is Trey Young valid?
5: No!
1: Is Lane Kiffin valid? No! Is Lane Kiffin the effing head of ISIS? Easy, frat bro. Easy, bros. Easy. Frat bro, this guy was your idol 12 minutes ago. Like I said, it's a perfect comp. Paul Westerberg was my idol because he did rock star things that I thought were hilarious and so funny that only like lead guys of a band that you love could do. I mean, he was the ultimate rock star, the way he disrespected the entire establishment and everybody. And then he rock starred me and then I was all bent. Like, you can't Ole Miss. What'd you think? You loved him when he did all that stuff until he did it to you.
3: That guy's a f***ing antichrist.
1: And then I had to admit that I was wrong. Westerberg was not wrong. It was me. I was the one that got all blasted and drunk and foolish and rolled up on him, and then he put me in my place. You rockstarred me. You can't love a guy for being a rock star only to have that guy rockstar you. Like, hey, be careful when you meet your idols. Especially if they're rock stars. And especially if you're way drunker than they are. If you love the rock star for being a guy who's drunk on stage, and then you meet that rock star, and you're drunker than he is, and you act like an idiot, you're going to get rock starred. Sheamus, quote, I have no dog in this fight, but after watching those lames, I'm pulling for Lane. That's saying something. Which lames? The frat bros or the lames in the comedy club? If you're talking about the lames in the comedy club, exactly. Those guys do make you want Lane to win. Man, if he gave you so much incredible material, then why was that the worst roast ever? Honestly. It should have been the easiest roast ever. And if it was the best roast ever, why were there like 8 people there to see it? It's not like everybody in town isn't lying in wait for this guy. Why was the best roast ever attended by fewer people than those doing the roasting? And those doing the roasting were the worst roasters ever. Like I said, the Ole Miss frat boys that were bleep canned did a better roast. Jim, the Mississippi Queen, better than Ole Miss frat boys.
7: It's not always free, but
1: of course,
7: it's always there.
1: She's better than almost everything. The Mississippi howdy, Queen, howdy. Better
7: welcome
1: than.
7: Howdy.
1: Ole Miss frat boys, but I would argue Ole Miss frat boys better than Ole Miss roasters. If we're scoring things.
7: Psych.
1: Ray in the LA South Bay, psych. Who you got? All right, so now we've laid out the drama, and I showed you the Nick Fan version. The Ole Miss frat boy version of Nick Fan outside of MSG. Who you got? Let's talk about the game. Who you got? What do you think is going to happen in Oxford? Who you got? I just don't think defensively Ole Miss can match up. I don't think they can match up right now. I think they'll be better defensively later than they are right now. But they're playing LSU right now. I'm laying the points. Hey, Alvy, break. What are you waiting for? Break.
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5: 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Coach Joe Brady's career is off to a great start. Is this the year Buffalo finally gets over the hump and wins the big one? 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
1: Joe Sakic. Joe, thank you for joining us. How are you doing this morning?
11: I'm doing great. How about you guys?
12: Doing great. Have you ever had more of a no-brainer situation than what you just went through with Cale Makar and getting this deal done?
11: Well, yeah. When we had Nathan came up a few years ago.
12: Okay. So equal, so, yeah.
11: I mean, and those are the type of guys that basically write their own ticket because they deserve it. And we are just really excited that Cale. I mean, we both sides we're never wavered off 8 years. We wanted the commitment. He wanted the commitment, and so having that definitely helped help the process.
1: Was there a negotiation, or was it just kind of like say the number and then I'll sign the paper?
11: No, I mean, yeah, there's a negotiation, but when you have two sides that want to get something done and are on the same page, it's going to get done. I mean, we've probably started mid July, really focusing on it, and you see the numbers come in, and once the other contracts came in, we knew where it was heading, and I just think the two sides wanted to get it done and wanted the 8 years, and for us, obviously it's a huge number, but it's a number that we're excited to. Cale, he's worth every penny, and we have him for the next 9 years. He'll finish his career in Colorado, which was always the goal, and it's an exciting day for our organization and obviously the fans and the city. We got to watch one of the best defensemen ever play the game. You can really say that right now, and so we're lucky to have him here for the next 9 years. It's going to be a thrill to watch him wear the Avalanche uniform.
12: Hey, I was going to ask you real quick, since we have you here, about last weekend and in the Avs alumni game. How much fun was that whole weekend, and how much fun was it finally getting back on with your former line mates and everything else?
11: We had a great time. I mean, we're all probably a little nervous that you don't want to turn and fall down, which probably almost happened. It happened a few times to me where I'd be like, whoop, can't do what I thought I could do. but it was great. It's always great to get back with the guys, and just us being on the ice again, we had a blast, and all of us are the same. We're like, woof. It was a tough night, tough next morning for sure on the body, but it was a blast. I mean, just getting the guys together in the dressing room, you reminisce. It's like your kids again. Like, you don't have to even see each other for 20 years, and the minute you get back together, it's almost like you were just back to being teammates 20 years prior. trying to win a Stanley Cup, and he were at the having a great time on the ice. So awesome weekend.
5: Wake up with Brett Kane at 6 a.m. Then it's Mosher, Lombardi, and Kane at 7. Altitude Sports Radio.

0: 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Here's my man Ken in SA. Hey, Rome, the only thing that Ole Miss Lane Kiffin roast was missing was Mikey the Situation. Hey, what you gonna do?
1: Hey, what are you gonna do?
0: Hey, what you gonna do? Good call, Ken. Good call. Bison D in the C. Tommy. Thumbs up or thumbs down? All right. Bison D in the C writes, Josh Allen, Jim, scored 5 touchdowns. Psst, please. And then attached this picture. Please. If you're listening on the radio, I will not tell you what the picture is. If you're watching on the stream, I am not going to reference the picture. Just know that what he posted is way worse than his handle. And his handle is Bison D in the Sea, which is about as reprehensible a handle as you'll ever see associated with this show.
2: Can you hear me, dude?
0: XCR, you can take that down anytime you want. Thank you, Isabel. 1-800-636-8686. Jay in the STL sent the following. There once was a... No. Like Jersey's bestest said, we're here for sports, not incest. All right, so why don't we regroup and reset? We could talk about what happened last night in Buffalo. We could talk about what's going to happen tomorrow in Oxford. We could talk about any other games, North Carolina and Clemson. I'm not going to lie to you. I am very, very concerned that my guy Dabo could lose to my guy, the Move Man. And that would be a terrible thing for Dabo. He can't have that loss. And by the way, it could happen. It could happen. If North Carolina goes into Death Valley and they beat Clemson, the heat on Dabo is going to be at an all-time high.
3: Yeah, it happens.
0: I hope it doesn't happen. Giants, we had Amani Toomer on. Giants v. Rams. Could the Rams lose that game? They could. The Giants are a bully. Was that just a one-off? Was that just Australia? Or are the Rams not who we thought they were? The Chargers and Raiders. Baron Davis is going to join me next hour. We'll talk about that. When we come back, I want to get into Ichiro. I want to talk about Ichiro because this just cracks me up. Ichiro is still coming hard. Still competing hard. That's next.
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8: Joe Sakic. Joe, thank you for joining us. How are you doing this morning?
9: I'm doing great. How about you guys?
10: Doing great. Have you ever had more of a no-brainer situation than what you just went through with Kale McCarr and getting this deal done?
9: Well, yeah. When we had Nathan came up a few years ago.
10: Okay. So equal. So, yeah.
9: I mean, and those are the type of guys that basically write their own ticket because they deserve it. And we're just really excited that Cale. I mean, we both sides we're never wavered off 8 years. We wanted the commitment. He wanted the commitment, and so having that definitely helped help the process.
8: Was there a negotiation, or was it just kind of like say the number and then I'll sign the paper?
9: No, I mean, yeah, there's a negotiation, but when you have two sides that want to get something done and are on the same page, it's going to get done. I mean, we've probably started mid-July, really focusing on it, and you see the numbers come in, and once the other contracts came in, we knew where it was heading, and I just think the two sides wanted to get it done, and wanted the 8 years, and for us, obviously it's a huge number, but it's a number that we're excited to. Cale, he's worth every penny, and we have him for the next 9 years. He'll finish his career in Colorado, which was always the goal, and it's an exciting day for our organization and obviously the fans and the city. We got to watch one of the best defensemen ever play the game. You can really say that right now, and so we're lucky to have him here for the next 9 years. It's going to be a thrill to watch him wear the Avalanche uniform.
10: Hey, I was going to ask you real quick, since we have you here, about last weekend and in the Avs alumni game. How much fun was that whole weekend, and how much fun was it finally getting back with your former line mates and everything else?
9: You know what? We had a great time. I mean, we're all probably a little nervous that you don't want to turn and fall down, which probably almost happened. It happened a few times to me where I'd be like, whoop, can't do what I thought I could do. But yeah, it was great. It's always great to get back with the guys, and just us being on the ice again, we had a blast, and all of us are the same. We're like, woof, it was a tough night, tough next morning for sure on the body, but it was a blast. I mean, just getting the guys together in the dressing room, you reminisce, it's like your kids again. Like, you don't have to even see each other for 20 years, and the minute you get back together, it's almost like you were just back to being teammates 20 years prior. Trying to win a Stanley Cup, and hey, we're at DU having a great time on the ice, so it's awesome weekend.
7: Wake up with Brett Kane at 6 a.m. Then it's Mosher, Lombardi, and Kane at 7. 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

0: Sports Hour number three. Busy, busy third hour. Coming up in 20 minutes, I've got Baron Davis. Online show, video program. So we're talking Raiders with Baron Davis. That'll be fun. Raider Nation, rise up. You're 1-0. It's Hell Week. Baron Davis is talking about your team, what it was like to grow up a Raider fan, and he did as a native Southern Californian like myself. So Baron Davis coming up in 20 minutes. Alvy will have the week that was coming up a little bit later on. I still haven't gotten to that one topic that I may not get to. This one I will get to. I do want to talk about this. I can't stop watching these clips of Ichiro mowing down high school girls in an all-star game in Japan. If you haven't seen this yet, it's not AI. It's not a stunt. It's legit. It's the 52-year-old Hall of Fame legend on the bump in the Tokyo Dome mowing, carving the best high school girl players in all of Japan. I mean, I know he had one of the best arms ever, right? But he's a pitcher now? And there are enough girls playing high school ball in Japan to field an entire all-star team? Apparently so, because check out this headline. At Seattle Times, at age 52, Ichiro just threw a 127-pitch shutout with 17 strikeouts during an all-star game against the best high school girls in Japan. Okay. I have a question. Why? I have another question. For who? I have a third question. For what? I guess this is who Ichiro...
1: Is what?
0: Or how Ichiro is growing the game in Japan. By throwing his arm out and carving teenage girls. Then when you see the footage, it gets even better. Because the Hall of Famer really was out there shoving. The Hall of Famer was not messing around. This dude's just out here blowing smoke past these teenage girls and seemingly loving every second of it. If you're listening on the radio, I wish you could see the B-roll. It's incredible. Look at this dude. Here comes the cheddar. Sit your ass down, young lady. Here it is. Oh! Sit your ass down, young lady. Check out the hook. Boom! Now you're done, little girl. Go grab some pie. Here he is at the plate. And a classic base knock for Ichiro, making it look easy. Carving up teenage girls. Just slapping the ball around the yard. Just taking these girls to school. Dude was more locked in than the rat Randy Johnson in his prime back in the day. He probably walked back to the dugout after every single inning like, "Don't talk back to me, okay, ladies? Just sit down and shut up until your next AB until you get carved again." Ichiro's even out there rocking his game face, staring down these high school girls like they're standing in between him and a chance to finally win the World Series. It's like Ichiro's chasing what he could never win in Seattle by putting together these all-star games so he can vaporize a bunch of high school girls. And to be clear, Ichiro is the organizer of this event, which apparently is an annual event in the Tokyo Dome. So,

0: Why does he organize this event? Well, he gave The Athletic this amazing quote. Quote, "What I'm doing right now is not amusement. It's a serious, competitive undertaking." Quote, end of quote. Y'all hear that? Mowing down these high school girls is not just fun and games. This is serious stuff. This is why I look like Sandy Koufax out there. It's a serious, competitive undertaking. Me carving up all these teenage girls. Look, I would probably be a little messed up too if I wasted all of that time on the Mariners and had so many amazing seasons and still never got anywhere near sniffing the World Series. But taking it out on a bunch of high school girls seems a little excessive to me. I get that this dude didn't get what he wanted. I get that this is his World Series. The problem is, dude, it's not the World Series. It's just you striking out a bunch of high school girls. Not even high school boys. High school girls. So apologies that I'm not really impressed with your serious competitive undertaking. You see, to me, amusement is exactly what this is. The thing that you say that it's not, amusement? If it's not amusement, Ichiro, then why am I so amused? Amusement's actually the perfect word to describe what we're looking at. So I can at least give you that much. Just know the commissioner is not walking out on that field with his piece of metal.
1: Piece of metal.
0: After you're done with your 127-pitch, 17-strikeout gem against all those high school girls. Look, if you were out there, here's the thing. If you were out there doing it, and it was for bleeps and giggles, that'd be one thing. If you're out there just having fun, like Old Timers Day, and you're waving to the crowd, and, hey, here I go, I'm going to face some girls, that'd be one thing. Except you're out there like you're Randy Johnson, staring them back to the dugout, saying, "Don't talk back to me."
2: Hey.
0: This is serious business. This is serious competitive stuff. This is not for amusement.
2: Don't get high face and don't talk back to me, all right?
0: Sit your ass down. Here's some cheddar. Have some. Here's the hook. Yeah, that's what I thought. Get back to the dugout, young lady. Ichiro, what are you talking about, man? If it were a joke, then it would be fun. But it's not a joke. This guy's acting like it's Game 7 of the World Series. They're high school girls, dude. What's going on? Oh, yeah. Another base knock. Hitting 700 against high school girl pitching. Bro, you're a freak. We get it. But you're a freak still for different reasons. What are we doing here, Each? What are we doing here? Man, look what the Mariners did to this guy. They destroyed him. They wrecked him. Much like the Browns destroyed Joe Thomas, the Mariners destroyed Ichiro. He's out here celebrating and competing against high school girls and saying it's the most serious thing ever. The Browns broke Joe Thomas and the Mariners broke Ichiro. Otherwise, he wouldn't be out there pitching and carving high school girls and thinking that it's Ken Griffey or something. Because that's how he's acting. Bro, those aren't the Red Sox. Those are high school girls. Bro, that's not the Yankees that you're carving. They're high school girls. What are you doing? The Mariners broke this poor dude. 17 strikeouts. 127 pitches. Bro, what's going to happen when you come off that bump and he's bouncing off the bump and slapping his glove? What's going to happen when you need Tommy John because of this little ploy? This thing that's competitive. You're going to need Tommy John. You're going to need reconstructive surgery. Is it going to be worth it? 127 pitches? And believe me, he's not off to the side soft tossing off a bucket. He's

0: out there like he's Randy bleeping Johnson. Bro, when you went back to the dugout, was Edgar there? Was Jay Buhner there? I don't think so. I don't know who was there. What, were you in a dugout by yourself? Who was backing him up, by the way? As he was attacking those 17-year-old girls. And again, before you say, Rome, lighten up. Well, why should I lighten up when this guy was treating it like it was life and death? If he was out there for one inning, for fun, to take a bow, great. 127 pitches. And then he made damn sure that he let everybody know, this is not amusement. This is competitive and serious. My dude would have been out there for 200 pitches if that's what it took. He's probably bent that he didn't punch out 20. Like, easy, Dave Stewart. Easy, Bob Gibson. This dude's Dave Stewart, Bob Gibson, and Roger Clemens in their primes all rolled into one. Except they weren't facing 17-year-old girls.
1: Roger Clemens!
0: Pedro, what are you doing, dude?
1: Goodness gracious!
0: At least face high school boys.
1: And there we go, John. You don't have to worry about who's going to take that spot.
0: There we go. You don't have to worry about Ichiro. Yeah, that's wild. And again, for the last time, if it was one inning or it was for fun, that'd be one thing. But my man was competing. And what's next? Wade Boggs taking the bump and facing a bunch of high school girls here in the States and punching out 17 and saying it's serious stuff? Ichiro is probably like, man, ice up. I will not sleep until I no-hit those girls. I can't even believe any of them got on board.
2: Ice up, son.
0: No sleep till there's 27 up, 27 down. This is serious competitive stuff, yo. No, it's not. He's like, this is not amusement. Yes, it is. Ichiro, dude, that was hilarious. Bro, you're not giving yourself enough credit. Yeah, I know. This is the way you guys are wired. You can't shut it off. Shut it off, man. Shut it off. Laugh at it. That was funny. Really funny. All right, when we come back, Baron Davis joins us. Throwing it back, like I said, having conversations with a couple of guys that I haven't spoken to in a minute. Amani Toomer came on earlier. He was awesome. Baron Davis, former NBA All-Star, and now the host of Talk of the Nation for the Raiders. 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
4: Three of last season's Final Four teams lost their opening game. Can the Patriots, Rams, and Broncos avoid the dreaded 0-2 hole and a nearly 90% chance of missing the playoffs? Westwood One Sports.
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18: 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Happy Friday. A crash along southbound I-25 causing stop-and-go traffic. 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Southbound I-25 after Plum Creek Parkway. We have a crash block in the right lane. Stop-and-go traffic from Wolfensberger Road. 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

0: Welcome back. I'm Jim Rome. Good to be here on a Friday. So, Baron Davis will be joining me momentarily. Still looking for your ATPs. Ask the pros. Get those in if you don't mind. Alvy is putting the finishing touches on the week that was. We will get that in. And I am almost ready for Baron Davis. Also, not to wait for you to give us a call. It's been the best call week of the year. It's been the best call week of the year. At Richard something or other. Hell yeah. Ichiro, no games off. No games off. Corey Elder, 5843 on chat. I don't care if they got no feet. Signed Ichiro. That's incredible. Jimmy Coachella, quote, Ichiro has the eyes of a goat. Signed Jim in Fall River.
1: For the love of God, would you networks please curtail the amount of extreme close-ups on one Andrew Pettit? I watched the playoffs last year. It's like every time this guy started, the camera crew shot the game.
0: Jim in Fall River. All right, as promised, we are joined right now by a former NBA guard. He is also an entrepreneur. He is a producer. He is an investor. He played 13 years in the NBA for the Hornets, the Warriors, the Clippers, the Cavaliers, and the Knicks. A two-time All-Star. He is the founder of Business Inside the Game, which is an exclusive membership platform for leaders that are shaping tomorrow. He is the host of Raiders Talk of the Nation. It's an interview series which examines the lifestyle, cultural, and community impact of the Las Vegas Raiders. The show is now in its second season. The episodes are available on Raiders.com. That's a lot right there. That's quite a resume. I'm talking about Baron Davis. Baron, it's been a minute, dude. It's great to see you. How you doing?
2: Romy, what's happening, man? You look good, dude.
0: Yeah, dude, you too. What's going on, man? How you doing, Baron?
2: I'm great, man. I'm great. Just living the life, life of a retired athlete, you know, cheering for his favorite football team, and now you know, I have a job there.
0: dude, I love it. Okay, listen, the thing about you living the life of a retired athlete, I don't want to say you were living the life of a retired athlete while you were an athlete, but you were always way ahead of your time, way ahead of the curve. You were doing things on and off the floor that people were not doing back then. We could start anywhere, but let's start with the show, Raiders, the Talk of the Nation. How did that show come to be? And then what do you cover on that show?
2: Shout out to my boss Marcus Padilla. I was just touring, basically going on a tour at a practice site. I'm a big Raider fan, and you know, I think every department I walked in, I just asked them if they were hiring. I was like, hey man,
0: that's funny.
2: Like I do anything. I clean the floors. I work in the kitchen. This opportunity came up to, you know, host a podcast, and a podcast show. So, Raiders Talk of the Nation is really just an opportunity to get inside of what true Raider fans are, what the players are, but also more so, you know, personality, you know, to get the fans closer to their personality. And, you know, what I want to convey really is just a true love for the sport of football, the true love for Raiders, and the stories behind it. Like, how did you become a Raider fan? Why did you become a Raider fan? And just connecting that tissue. So it's been an amazing journey to be able to, you know, work for my favorite team.
0: Man, that is so awesome. Baron Davis joining us. So, Baron, you are a Raider fan. You are a Raider fan. I've talked for years about Raider fan. There is no fan quite like Raider fan. Now, every fan base thinks that they've got the best fans, but there are no fans like Raider fan. You grew up Raider fan. So when you talk about Raider fan, having been a pro athlete for a number of franchises, what distinguishes Raider fan from every other fan?
2: The way they treat other Raiders. And so once you're a Raider and you're a part of the nation, you're part of a big family and a big community. So, you know, you can be somewhere random and two Raider fans meet, you know, then you got a bond, right? There's something that you can bond over. And I think it's real different than, you know, any other team, in professional sports as far as the, you know, the fandom and the fan community and just the way that they engage, they embrace each other. But you share this passion that, you know, if I could, I would go out there and play if I needed to. You know, and I think that's what connects it, right?
0: Yeah, it's wild. Baron Davis joining us. He really is interesting because you grew up a Raider fan, but you bring a different perspective to it. Like on the show, you will chop it up with players, former players. As a hooper, I mean, how unique is that? Is it a different point of view and flavor? And do the football guys respect what you bring to it? And is it different for them? Like, what's that vibe like?
2: Yeah, I think it's a true connectivity, right? Because, you know, for me, sports is art. We're artists, right? We have to think, react, learn, you know, learn within a structure, but also be our individual selves. And I think the most important thing is drawing that connection with the player, letting the fans see the work that they put in, letting the fans see, you know, who they are as, you know, as men. Right, as family men, as people in their community, you know, what do they like to do in their spare time and off time? I think having that, you know, platform for them allows us to get to know our players, and you know, better support them and know why we're supporting them outside of just the game of football. But from a basketball perspective, like the X's and O's are different, but the game is still the same. Right. The sauce is what you call, right? Having the secret sauce, right? Or, you know, being super professional about your discipline, about your role, you know, from a football perspective, it's all about being a superstar in your role. And that's a lot of the things that we talk about in basketball. And so I think there's great correlation and great relationships and connectivity to both sports. I try and approach it from an artist perspective and a talent perspective to get to know the guys.
0: I like that. And a process. Also, we're talking to Baron Davis. You know, who you're talking about, it seems to me, is a guy that you sat down with recently, Max Crosby. All right. So I love Max.
2: That's
0: Max,
2: to
0: me, man, dude, he personifies what it means to be a Raider, right? Like, I don't care what generation it was. That guy could have played in any decade, any generation.
2: Yeah.
0: You could drop him in. He would fit. Let me ask you, though. Like, he went through as the ultimate Raider. Like, he never wanted to be anywhere else. Yet they trade him, and you know how it is. Business is business. But when
2: business,
0: you sat with him, what kind of a headspace did you feel like he had after that crazy offseason? What was your biggest takeaway from your time with him?
2: I think for Max, it's been, you know, you lead, and then there's another level of leadership to where you become more humble, right? And I think that he's just extremely humble and confident at the same time, knowing that, you know, he has so much to prove. It's almost like when you listen to Max talk, it's like a reincarnation of a new version of Max Crosby, that he is the vet. Like we talked about, you know, some of the younger guys calling him Unc. You know, I was like, hey, man, you may be reaching Unc status. And I think that right there, that maturity level, you know, from a superstar, when you hit that level of confidence, that level of humbleness, right, your leadership ability goes through the roof, right? Because it allows your talent to be so complimentary, both on and off the court. And I think just listening to him, he's ready to go. He loves to play football. He loves the Raiders. He's happy he's here, and he ready to put on for, you know, for the Raider Nation.
0: Yeah, no doubt about that. I think that he will always find that motivation. It's intrinsic. He's always going to have that no matter what. Baron Davis joining us. Baron, so many people would look at your career and say, man, that was my guy. That was my dude. That's still my dude. When you were a young Raider fan coming up, who were your guys?
2: Oh, man, I go back to, you know, Greg Townsend was one of my guys.
0: Dude, yeah.
2: You know, Charles Woodson.
0: Can I say it really quick? Greg Townsend was one of the first guys I interviewed back when I was Brash Rome. And I used to interview those guys. He was something, man. But, you know, though, he appreciated it and he liked it. And he was a scary dude. But we were talking a lot of junk back and forth. He got a kick out of it, man. That was a serious dude, though. That was a serious dude, Greg Townsend.
2: Greg Townsend don't play. He had the bald head. I was a little dude with the bald head. I thought I was going to wind up playing in the NFL being Greg Townsend. But,
0: who else?
2: You know, I love Bo Jackson. That was my favorite. He was my favorite player on the court, off the court, in video games.
0: yeah.
2: And, you know,
0: the greatest athlete ever.
2: Woodson.
0: Yeah,
2: Charles Woodson was another one.
0: Charles Woodson was unbelievable. Unbelievable. And let me ask you, so really quickly, like, just talk hoops for 1 minute before you go. Don Nelson passed away last month. He was 86. You played for Nelly. You played for Nelly when he came to Golden State for his second stint. And, of course, it was that great year when you guys upset the Mavs as an 8 seed in the 07 playoffs. What do you remember about that historic series, that incredible series, and that win for you guys?

0: You're gonna beat them, be humble, praise them in the media. Now I'm gonna show you everything that they do. And it was fascinating to watch him go through the progressions of what Dirk Nowitzki's moves were, but what his move package was, right? To go through Jason Terry and what his moves was and his move package. Josh Howard and what his moves pack and to see Nelly actually out there doing it and coaching it up and coaching us up. Like, that was the thing that I remember most because I had never seen Nelly move so fast. I had never seen him move so fast. And then Nelly, I got kicked out of game two. And Nelly told me that the ref was going to kick me out if I continued to keep clapping. And, being a LA Crossroads kid, I thought it was cool to keep clapping.
1: That's great.
0: Being a great Bruin, I was just about to launch into the A clap. And Joey Crawford threw me out the
1: Joey Crawford. Hey, but Nelly, man, Nelly saw everything that series before it happened, including that. Speaking of being an LA Crossroads kid, you were an All-American at Crossroads. You could have played anywhere. That's in Santa Monica, for those who don't know. You and I are both SoCal natives. Why was it so important to stay here in SoCal and go to UCLA? Was that a no-brainer?
0: That was UCLA's legacy. When you think about, the well-roundedness of athletes that have come from UCLA, what they stood for, players coming here in the summer, where they go and train and get their game right. And so as an LA baby, having the privilege to play against Magic Johnson in high school, Nick Van Exel, Shaq, Eddie Jones, the UCLA, I was already a part of the community. So like to leave that, and go somewhere else, it would have been, extremely hard to kind of take this journey on my own. And so UCLA was, a family. It was big brothers, Tracy Murray. He was, huge, a huge, huge influence. So when you have that legacy, and you got those Bruins and, those older Bruins looking out for you, it means a great deal. And then say the second part was I wanted to put on for LA. I felt like LA wasn't getting the recognition. LA guards were soft. Players from LA were soft, and I couldn't handle that. And so I wanted to stay at UCLA because I knew that there was a rust coming. I knew that there was a new, crop, Jordan Farmar, all those new point guards that were, coming in and going to come into UCLA. We wanted to establish, that we are the point guard university in this basketball thing.
1: Let's go. I love that. That pumped me up, man. I love that. I love hearing that. I had to represent LA and in the backcourt and LA guards. Because you think about New York City guards, even like the Bay Area and so the great ball up there. Really quickly, Barron, you mentioned Crossroads. Like, what kind of crew were you rolling with at Crossroads? Were you with the jocks, the kids that came from the entertainment families? Like, you always had a plan, even above and beyond basketball. What was high school like for you? Like, what types of things did you think about? And who did you roll with back then?
0: I roll with everybody.
1: Yeah, I know, man.
0: Or I let everybody roll with me once I got a car.
1: Dude,
0: Remember that
1: what was your
0: rumble?
1: first car? What was your first car?
0: Don't start.
1: Wait a minute, come on, man.
0: You
1: JJ
0: know,
1: Wolf talking about
0: you
1: big
0: reported
1: duffel bags of cash that everybody got this week, wasn't he?
0: it. You reported on it. You remember my first car.
1: I don't, man. You know,
0: than...
1: I'm aging out, bro. I don't remember. Remind me.
0: I had a Chevy Blazer. That was my first car.
1: Okay.
0: Remember the famous Blazer?
1: Sweet ride. Sweet time.
0: Yeah,
1: Sweet
0: but
1: ride.
0: I mixed with everybody. You had the film, kids. You had the theater kids. You had the science kids. And then you had the people who just love sports. So I think for me, it was just stand in the middle, learn everybody, be cool with everybody. But, represent the fact that, I do love this game and, school is school, but I'm gonna be playing some basketball.
1: No doubt.
0: So whatever I gotta do to get by,
1: man, my
0: as
1: biggest
0: long as I can get
1: takeaway.
0: on that court.
1: Okay, that's my biggest takeaway. You're going to show up no matter what. You're going to show up a certain way no matter what. But the fact is, you're still showing up that same way with that same hunger, walking down the hallways, a tour of the facility, saying, "Hey, man, put me to work. I'll do anything. I'll do anything." And you end up with a show, and you're in season number two. Raiders Talk of the Nation. Barron, really quickly, where do our viewers and our listeners find that show?

0: You can find it on our Raiders YouTube channel, and then you can also find it on the website. Yeah, that's it. Raiders Talk of the Nation.
1: I love
0: with
1: it, dude.
0: Darren Davis. It's fun. We got some great guests. We got Tim Brown coming up this year.
1: Love
0: too.
1: Tim Brown
0: tells us.
1: Love Tim Brown. Dude.
0: These football guys got the best athletes, period. They just tell the best stories. And so I'm just sitting there like almost like a fly on the wall in a room that I would have loved to be in. And, you know, as you know, Rome, you're one of the greatest and the legends to do this. I'm just getting started. But it's
1: no, you're not, dude.
0: It's
1: no,
0: so great.
1: Like I
0: it's
1: said,
0: so
1: you're not,
0: great
1: to you're,
0: get to know
1: you're
0: people.
1: Way ahead of your time. Yeah. You know what, though? You did figure it out, though. The best interviews are not interviews. They're conversations. And the best conversations are the best stories. And they will tell you things. Right, I always kind of pride myself on. I think they'll tell me things that they won't tell other people, but I know they'll tell each other things that they won't tell me. So that's why it's such a good thing. I get that. I can own that, and I get that. All right, bro.
0: Respect,
1: Baron. I appreciate you, man. Much love and respect. So good to get caught up with you, man. Great to see you. Great to see you doing so well, and I appreciate you, dude. Thank you very much.
0: All right, go Raiders.
1: Go Raiders, Baron Davis. What did I say? I said I ran down two guys that I haven't talked to in a moment. It was an absolute blast. Baron Davis, first of all, you know, as a SoCal and an LA native, I love him and I love what he represents. And I love that he said, I was never leaving UCLA. I want to make sure they put some respect on us, LA guards, LA players. And I knew there was another crop coming up. And he also made point of, look, I was part of those famous UCLA runs. And those summer runs at UCLA were legendary. And he's like, in high school, I was running against Magic and Eddie Jones and those guys. And he said they take care of each other. The UCLA family takes care of the family. But I do love that he was Raider fan. He is Raider fan still. And said, put me to work. Is there anything around here I can do? Hey, we got a TV show for you, Baron. You want that? Yeah, I'll take that. All right, so when we come back, Raider Nation. You can react to that. Looking for ATPs. Alvy will have the week that was. Hey, Raider fan, it's been a minute since we could talk about positive things. If you want to get up in here before the Charger game, it is Hell Week. Go ahead and do it and do it right now.
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3: The Bills are the NFL's first 2-0 team after taming the Lions to open their new stadium. Coach Joe Brady's career is off to a great start. Is this the year Buffalo finally gets over the hump and wins the big one? Westwood One Sports.
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8: Joe Sakic. Joe, thank you for joining us. How are you doing this morning?
9: I'm doing great. How about you guys?
10: Doing great. Have you ever had more of a no-brainer situation than what you just went through with Cale Makar and getting this deal done?
9: Well, yeah. When we had Nathan came up a few years ago.
10: Okay. So equal. Yeah.
9: So, I mean, and those are the type of guys that basically write their own ticket because they deserve it. And we're just really excited that Cale. I mean, we both sides we're never wavered off 8 years. We wanted the commitment. He wanted the commitment, and so having that definitely helped the process.
8: Was there a negotiation, or was it just kind of like say the number and then I'll sign the paper?
9: No, I mean, yeah, there's a negotiation, but when you have two sides that want to get something done and are on the same page, it's going to get done. I mean, we've probably started mid-July, really focusing on it, and you see the numbers come in, and once the other contracts came in, we knew where it was heading, and I just think the two sides wanted to get it done, and wanted the 8 years, and for us, it's a huge number, but it's a number that we're excited to. Cale, he's worth every penny, and we have him for the next 9 years. He'll finish his career in Colorado, which was always the goal, and it's an exciting day for our organization and obviously the fans and the city. We got to watch one of the best defensemen ever play the game. You can really say that right now, and so we're lucky to have him here for the next 9 years. It's going to be a thrill to watch him wear the Avalanche uniform.
10: I was going to ask you real quick, since we have you here, about last weekend and in the Avs alumni game. How much fun was that whole weekend, and how much fun was it finally getting back with your former line mates and everything else?
9: You know what? We had a great time. I mean, we're all probably a little nervous that you don't want to turn and fall down, which probably almost happened. It happened a few times to me where I'd be like, whoop, can't do what I thought I could do. But yeah, it was great. It's always great to get back with the guys, and just us being on the ice again, we had a blast, and all of us are the same. We're like, woof. It was a tough night, tough next morning for sure on the body, but it was a blast. I mean, just getting the guys together in the dressing room, you reminisce, it's like your kids again. Like, you don't have to even see each other for 20 years, and the minute you get back together, it's almost like you were just back to being teammates 20 years prior, trying to win a Stanley Cup, and here we were at DU having a great time on the ice. So it's awesome weekend.
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11: Stop to go traffic due to police activity along southbound I-25. 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Southbound I-25 after Plum Creek Parkway, exit 181. Now police activity in that area. The right lane's blocked. You can expect some delays there. 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

0: Want to shout out the Raiders? JT the Brick? He helped out with that too? What up, JT? 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Romy, before you own the show and work for the man, you were takes a lot of vacation guy because you got a lot of vacation. Now it seems like you only take a couple of weeks off in July and maybe a week or two over the holidays. How has Dodger Jano adjusted to not having Ram Jim around as much? Ben in San Antonio. That's pretty astute. How has she adjusted? Apparently pretty well, because Dodger Jano is with Brooklyn Jake in Zurich right now, en route to Spain. Dodger Jano is just fine. Jimmy Coachella, my ATP is for you. Jim, when you take possession of the new ragdoll, will you personally go up and get it or fly it down with a, quote, flight nanny? That's another reason why Dodger Jano is fine. She's all about the new cat coming in. She's like, I feel like I'm having a child. I'm like, Jano, easy. Am I going to go up and get that cat? No, I'm not doing that. Will Jano go up and get that cat? Maybe. I think we may take advantage of the flight nanny for the cat. I had no idea such a thing even existed. A flight nanny. For a fee, they will provide a flight nanny, and you can meet your new cat at the airport. No, I'm not. Look, I'm anxious to meet the cat. Not anxious enough to get on an airplane and go get the cat. This one's for you, Chalk. Brian in Paradise. Rome, my question is for Chalk. Do you get to watch football all day Sunday, 10 a.m. to 8 p.m.? It wrecks the wife's day. I can preface that by saying, if any wife would understand, it's our wives, and especially your wife, who is in the business, but what are your Sundays like?
1: Yes, thank you for the question, Brian, but I did a very smart thing, and I married somebody who is also in the sports media business and, in fact, works on Thursday Night Football. So we both watch football all day, every Sunday, every hour of the day. That is our day, every Sunday, all fall. And we've actually been picking every single game against the spread against each other for 14 years. This is our 15th season of picking every game of the season against the spread. Now, she's, I think, won it 9 times.
0: What do you guys don't actually bet?
1: We don't actually bet. We just pick against the spread every time. And she's beat me 9 of the years so far. She is better at it than I am. I'm better than 50% for the last decade and a half picking against the spread, which is not easy to do. She is like over 56%. She's amazing at it.
0: Bro, I'm my only shock there is that she hasn't beaten you more than 9 out of 14 years.
1: Yeah, I'm lucky I won a couple times.
0: Wow.
1: Maybe she let me win a couple times.
0: That's awesome. All right, so there you go. Brian Z. Chalk was smart. He married somebody in the business who is extremely successful, as successful as Chalk is. No offense, bro, if not more so. And
1: dang.
0: So, there you go. So he doesn't have to worry about Sunday football because she works on Thursday Night Football. That's awesome. Mikey Soriano, quote, will you encourage Alex to blast smelling salts versus blasting rails to get that pep in his step before working the show? Thanks, Tan Smack. No, Mikey, I won't. I will not. Let's see here. Alvy, if you're ready to roll the week that was, I would encourage you to roll the week that was. All right, welcome to the program. I am Jim Rome in Southern California. Great to be with you. What a wild weekend that was. An incredible weekend of ball, college, and pro. Our first whip of the season, an NFL whip. I've been thinking about the whip. I don't know that we'll keep the whip, but we'll start with the whip.
2: Whip, whip, hooray!
0: Whip, whip!
2: Ahead of the rush.
0: How
2: he throws it downfield. It's gone! Palmer, touchdown!
0: Tom.
2: Of course.
0: If the Josh Texans just catch up on the play before,
2: none of that happens.
0: And of course, Josh wrecked them
2: right after it did happen.
0: Yo, Chargers.
3: The hell happened to your lightning bolt?
0: Yo, Chargers. Pretty strange to have the future GOAT get so badly outplayed by Jacoby Brissett. Am I right?
4: How about this, Cowboys?
0: All you needed was a pair of eyeballs.
2: Or a nose.
0: Because that defense definitely did not pass the smell test.
2: Credit to Jacks.
0: That's not my Chris Forrester. That's my...
2: You stink.
0: You stink, Dallas.
2: I'm rolling telephone calls.
5: Stan is definitely not headed to New York. I think Arch is.
6: Josh Allen put on the damn clinic, buddy, and I love it.
7: Well, Green Bay, you better start swimming or sink like a stone.
8: Sorry you had to sit through that, Jim, but...
0: I am not the host of
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10: Wondering what your take was on the ref show.
11: Caller that got run, rightfully so. Like this is, you know, the Larry King show or something.
12: The operator has an emergency call.
13: Who's it from?
12: Larry King Live.
13: No, I can't. Tell him to call me back.
12: Thank you.
0: There is no upside in running that creep out there. Why are you doing that? He's not doing anything positive. What did you see on the film? The Monkin, My Lunch With You, has never been more canceled than it is right now. Mitchell Schwartz.
14: Honestly, I feel bad for Cleveland fans. This is not a good product that they're putting in the field. This is not good football. Unless they come out and say, hey, we're tanking for the 2027 NFL draft for all these QBs coming out. I just don't understand it for Cleveland.
0: Good luck flushing and moving on, everyone.
15: Take you a douche.
0: The problem with that is the Broncos blasted out an explosive volcano of diarrhea. You just flush it.
15: Flush it.
0: And then flush it.
15: Flush it.
0: And then flush it.
15: Flush it.
0: And then flush it again.
15: Flush it.
0: And then try to move on. Here we're talking to Eric Morris.
16: We had zero expectations. He was supposed to be a camp arm. You know, came in as a fifth-string quarterback. Just made his way up the depth chart so fast. The rest has been history. Super, super smart.
17: Hi.
0: All right, so how many people in chat right now are listening and or watching that are lit? I'll give you a number. 100%? I've got a better question. How many of you are not lit? That's a better question.
2: Everybody's lit.
0: Of course, I'm talking about Lorenzo Neal.
18: What's up, Jimmy? How you doing, Mr. Ron? Watching my Chargers, and I shout out Mike. So sorry I told you to go to Vegas and put it all on the Chargers. And wow, I'm hurt. I'm still hurt, brother. Everyone in the survivor pool is done.
0: The hell happened, Lo?
18: I'm lost for words.
19: And I said, really? The pressure's on them.
0: What's next? They all still love you in Oxford? Lane, even for you, where every one of your relationships, with whatever program it is, ends in an ugly divorce. That might have been the single ugliest divorce in terms of football divorce. Divorces that we've ever seen.
20: I played a perfect game and we lost by 30. You don't control the situation anymore.
0: In other words, playing for the Browns affected his mental health. Hey, Joe, why are you here? Because the Browns is the Browns.
21: I'm sure as hell not firing me.
22: We don't want him on the wall because we think he got away with murder. Then they should say
0: so. I really don't think the Bills need to say out loud that they think he got away with murder. I think people can connect those two dots pretty easily on their own. What is your beef?
11: Don't travel like an idiot. You're in public. People can see you.
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25: I flip on college game day, then my games come on, and then there's 8 games being played. They're all at commercials, man.
26: My beef's with Ohio State kickers. The Buckeyes haven't had a decent kicker since Urban Meyer was the coach. He knew how to kick a kicker. I mean, recruit a kicker.
27: Myself, for not realizing I had so much in common with Joe Thomas.
28: I'm also DoorDash. Here at the casinos, we're not allowed up to your room there. Meet me at the lobby, man.
0: Hey. Mother, what the hell is the matter with you? That's my wife.
29: Mine is a Grubhub beef. Sitting around ordering food from Taco Bell or Jack in the Box, and they get all pissy that their food's cold.
30: What do you have to say for yourselves?
31: Oil changes. They spend 50 minutes trying to sell you every other possible thing that has nothing to do with an oil change.
32: They feel like Madden.
33: We were comfortable being uncomfortable.
34: I just asked them if they were hiring. I was like, hey, man.
0: That's funny.
34: Like, I'd do anything. I'd clean the floors. I'd work in the kitchen.
0: Hey, he's the Monkin.
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0: Am I right?
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38: I appreciate it, Jim. Anytime, brother.
18: What about your Rams? What about your Rams, too?
0: And then flush it.
15: Flush it.
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40: Bob Sutton, Brandon Staley, Dennis Allen.
34: You're one of the greatest and the legends to do this. I'm just getting started.
0: It's literally the head of ISIS.
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0: That's a spike.
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0: 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My thanks to Baron Davis and the Raiders. Amani Toomer, the XR4TI. You clones have a great weekend. We will have a lot to talk about on Monday. See you then. We're out.
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6: Joe Sakic. Joe, thank you for joining us. How are you doing this morning?
7: I'm doing great. How about you guys?
8: Doing great. Have you ever had more of a no-brainer situation than what you just went through with Cale Makar and getting this deal done?
7: Well, yeah. When we had Nathan came up a few years ago.
8: Okay. So equal, yeah.
7: So, I mean, and those are the type of guys that basically write their own ticket because they deserve it. And we are just really excited that Cale. I mean, we both sides never wavered off 8 years. We wanted the commitment. He wanted the commitment, and so having that definitely helped the process.
6: Was there a negotiation, or was it just kind of like say the number and then I'll sign the paper?
7: No, I mean, yeah, there's a negotiation, but when you have two sides that want to get something done and are on the same page, it's going to get done. I mean, we've probably started mid-July, really focusing on it, and you see the numbers come in, and once the other contracts came in, we knew where it was heading, and I just think the two sides wanted to get it done, and wanted the 8 years, and for us, it's a huge number, but it's a number that we're excited to be paying Cale. He's worth every penny, and we have him for the next 9 years. He'll finish his career in Colorado, which was always the goal, and it's an exciting day for our organization and obviously the fans and the city. We got to watch one of the best defensemen ever play the game. You can really say that right now. And so we're lucky to have him here for the next 9 years. It's going to be a thrill to watch him wear the Avalanche uniform.
8: Hey, I was going to ask you real quick, since we have you here, about last weekend and in the Avs alumni game. How much fun was that whole weekend, and how much fun was it finally getting back with your former line mates and everything else?
7: We had a great time. I mean, we're all probably a little nervous that you don't want to turn and fall down, which probably almost happened. It happened a few times to me where I'd be like, whoop, can't do what I thought I could do. but it was great. It's always great to get back with the guys and just us being on the ice again, we had a blast, and all of us are the same. We're like, woof, it was a tough night, tough next morning for sure on the body, but it was a blast. I mean, just getting the guys together in the dressing room, you reminisce, it's like your kids again. Like, you don't have to even see each other for 20 years, and the minute you get back together, it's almost like you were just back to being teammates 20 years prior, trying to win a Stanley Cup, and here we were at the having a great time on the ice. So it's an awesome weekend.
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0: NBA Utah Jazz guard Keyonte George has agreed to a 5-year, $157 million extension. Elsewhere today, Kawhi Leonard posted a 13-second video on his Instagram bidding farewell to the Los Angeles Clippers with the caption, and I quote, "I truly appreciate your unwavering support during both the highs and lows. Thank you, Clip Nation," unquote. The comments on Leonard's post were surprisingly positive, but then about half an hour after the post, the comments were suddenly disabled. Anyway, in the NFL, the Cincinnati Bengals officially listed quarterback Joe Burrow as questionable for Sunday's game at Houston due to a back injury. The Minnesota Vikings ruled out quarterback Kyler Murray for Sunday's game at Chicago due to a concussion. Carson Wentz will get the start. I'm Isaac Lohengrin.
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2: Just ask anybody I grew up with. You know how many Little League kids I owned and took them deep? 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
3: Well, hold on, DP.
2: Like, if you got your 23andMe back, you're definitely like 60% annoying.
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2: And the secret to our success, never saw each other's junk. Never. Never. Yeah, why would we do that?
1: 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Here they are. Covino and Rich.
4: They don't know what the f*** they're doing.
2: Friday. 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
2: Are you having a fired up Friday? Or Friday.
6: I feel like Sam started before all the rest of us.
2: I'm having a Josh Allen, Buffalo Bills sort of Friday.
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2: Man, that offense is strong. 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
3: Voice.
2: But watch the show right now. We're streaming live on YouTube at Covino and Rich FSR, and we be rocking out. Let's go.
3: All right, all right, all right.
7: Yes, yes.
2: Yeah. All right, yeah. Bills.
6: Oh, NFL. Rich. Our bets hit again.
2: I mean, what do you expect? I know everything. I'm kidding. But no, we did hit our parlay yesterday. I hope you guys played along. We remember we did Bills by a field goal, Kincaid over 50 yards, and a Jahmyr Gibbs anytime touchdown. I love when you can build those like that. We're gonna win some money this weekend too. We'll go over some picks for the weekend. We're gonna go over our big TV games of the week as well.
6: Are you gonna share your DraftKings winnings with the crew?
2: No, I already owe you idiots lunch every week until the holidays. So
8: That's right. We reap all the benefits.
2: Just trying to recoup
8: because it is Friday. We have lots of fun. We play a game called Brainwave. It's pretty simple. If you're on the same brainwave as us, it's a good thing when it comes to this game because you win our grilling prize pack, which is the aprons and the koozies and all that fun stuff, footballs. Plus, weekend hobnobbing. We do it every Friday. That's what to watch in the world of sports and entertainment this weekend. And let the wild rumpus begin. The Bills win 41-31 last night. Rich wants some money. It was a good game, but it was a slow start for the Lions. The score doesn't tell the whole story.
2: No, I mean,
8: it was 21-0.
2: It was one of those games that stats and the score don't really show you that the Bills were never in a scenario where it's like, ooh.
8: Maybe, yeah, but like, you can't start slow like that. So, you know, props to the Bills, I guess, fast start here in their explosive offense. And Josh Allen, Danny G, would you say 9 touchdowns in the past 2
6: games?
8: 9
6: total TDs in 2 games.
8: So, I mean, he's just having a season already, and we're only 2 games into it. But the Lions came back, but much too late, and the score doesn't tell the whole story. What was it, 21-10 at halftime?
2: Yeah. But, I mean, again, at no point were you like, the Lions got this. Like, it was all Bills all night. And listen, after 2 weeks, yeah, you beat 2 good teams handily. You beat the Texans. That was close, but you found a way to get it done. And then you beat the Lions. And the Bills do have a tough schedule, but as of now, I can't imagine a team really slowing them down. And I hate to say probably what everyone else is thinking, which is, yo, if there were a year, it's this year. Josh Allen looks like it's all right there for him.
8: I mean, they look dominant. But then again, the Lions defense didn't look all that great. And that's why they barely won. They could easily be 2-0 right now.
6: Yeah, gave up a lot of passing yards to Shuck in week 1.
2: They could be 0-2 is what you're saying. Yeah,
8: I'm sorry?
2: They could be 0-2 is what you're saying.
8: What did I say?
2: 2-0.
8: Oh, they could easily be 0-2. Yeah, absolutely. So, but still, props to the Bills, man, looking extra dominant. On the plus side, Amon Ross St. Brown looked good. Josh, Jared Goff looked good. But, man, just a dominant performance from the Bills. I'm glad I got Josh Allen.
2: Let me tell you, Josh Allen is, you know, everyone loves to talk about how great he is, but he's so big. He's, you know, and there's no point in, there was one play, no one will remember, but it was like 3rd and short. And there was no way on planet Earth someone stopping Josh Allen on some type of QB sneaker push up the middle.
6: Which 3rd and short? There was one drive where they had three 3rd and 1s.
2: Yeah,
6: it was crazy.
8: The average fella forgets how big these dudes actually are. And then you'll see them with photos next to us because we're just average sized dudes. And everyone thinks we're tiny. It's like, no, these dudes are monsters.
2: It's really funny because Josh Allen's
8: 6'5"?
2: You look at Josh Allen.
8: Let me double check.
2: And you're thinking like, you're picturing just like a white guy that's 6'1", like 6'1", maybe a little taller than me, 6'2", right? Josh Allen. He might be 6'6".
8: He's 6'5". 6'5". 237. He's probably tipping the scales over 240 at this point. So 6'5". And then you'll see him next to guys like myself and Rich. I'm 5'10 and 3/4". Rich is what, 6 foot?
2: Yeah, a little over 6 foot. Yeah,
8: they look like monsters next to us. And people think we're tiny people. It's like, no, I think you forget. You're not stopping a Josh Allen if he decides to run. You know, 6'5" monster. So very, very tough to stop.
2: I was looking ahead at their schedule.
8: Very hard to beat.
2: I was looking ahead at the Bills' schedule, and I do wonder who will be the team that slows down Buffalo at some point. Because
6: did you schedule watch the Bills already?
2: No, but you know what I was saying? I mean, I'm just saying, if you want to hit it, I'm fine with schedule watching.
8: I'm down with it. Let's go.
2: Let's go.
1: The Rich loves to look at the schedule game.
2: Schedule watching.
3: Yeah!
2: I'm just looking at their schedule because it's not easy. I mean, they have a tough schedule. When you make the playoffs, as you know, the next year, the schedule is never forgiving.
8: Well, it's never easy for whoever they're playing as well. So let's hear it.
2: I mean, they play the Chargers next week in Buffalo again. So they get to chill. They have a long week now, right? They have all weekend.
8: I'd have to say it's another W. Another dub.
2: Well, Chargers will be interesting because they play Danny G's Raiders this weekend. So we need to decide. We'll decide after this weekend. Like if... Is Harbaugh, McDaniel, they going to bounce back against your Raiders? If they struggle against the Raiders, they may get their ass whooped up in Buffalo because they have to travel across the country, and Buffalo has a short week, so they play the Chargers. I don't think that defense couldn't slow down the Cardinals. You think they're going to slow down Josh Allen?
6: Yeah, it's crazy because I think the Chargers are one of the more intriguing teams to watch this Sunday because we don't know who they are yet.
2: We don't because there are people like me that are like, maybe this is the year that Herbert's an MVP because he's got Mike McDaniel. But as of right now, they laid a big egg on opening week against the Cardinals. Losing to Arizona.
6: Are they going to come out like really fired up and angry about that week one performance?
2: So we'll learn more about them when they play your Raiders.
6: But please save that for week 3, Chargers.
2: I certainly don't think the Chargers are going to stop Josh Allen from what we've seen so far. Divisional matchup.
8: But anything can happen.
2: Against the Patriots the following week. Then they play the Rams. The Raiders, that I just don't see anyone really slowing down Josh Allen. The way to beat the Bills, it seems to be, is you just score a lot and hope that Josh Allen will have a game here and there where he turns the ball over a little bit. But as of right now, Josh Allen doesn't look like the careless at times Josh Allen.
6: Go down the schedule really quick. I want to see how many wins you have the Bills at.
2: I mean, I don't see him losing yet. Chargers, Pats, nope. Rams, Raiders, Ravens. That's an early game.
8: Two explosive offenses. That's going to be a high scoring game.
2: That's an early game on November 1st.
6: That's going to be a fun one.
2: To me, that should be like primo primetime game of the week. But that'll be an early game. Ravens, Bills. Then they play the Vikings, the Jets, Dolphins, Chiefs. That's a good one. That's in Buffalo though. Patriots. I don't know. I just feel like the Bears. They play the Bears who are scoring a million. The Bears. If Caleb Williams.
8: Again, explosive offense.
2: Yeah, that could be
8: a high scoring game.
2: Yeah, that could be a game where, the Bills lost 45-42. So, to me, as of right now, no one's slowing down the Bills. The way to beat them will be if a team like the Bears.
8: So, what do you got them at? K Rain hits us up again. We're streaming live on YouTube. Kay Rain, Manny Munoz, what up? Ric Flair. A lot of people chiming in. He says 12-5. So who are the five losses there?
2: Yeah, I'm
8: based on what you're saying.
2: I'm going to go 13.
8: Maybe the Ravens.
2: I'll go 13-4, only because teams do stumble here and there. No one's, you know, I don't foresee a team going 16-1 or 15-2. But then again, if Josh Allen doesn't stumble, but I would say the Chiefs, the Ravens in Minnesota. That sounds like could be like a trap game. Like there's certain games that. They'll lose. It's just, this team looks really, really good. This is not a 10-7, 11-6. Like, hey, let's see what Josh Allen does in the playoffs. I think your playoffs may go through Buffalo. What we saw last night, I'm overreacting heavily, but what we saw last night is a Josh Allen that's like focused, but like a fine tuned Josh Allen. Remember Josh Allen?
8: Yeah, his game has evolved.
2: Yeah, he's always.
8: He doesn't just rely on his legs anymore anytime he's in trouble. The guy could hurt you in so many ways. I think what we're seeing is the maturity of Josh Allen, clearly. Shout out to Kevin Hawthorne chiming in. Blind Guy Creations. Thank you guys. Again, streaming live at Covino
2: but
8: and Rich FSR.
6: Wes just chimed in. He says he's got him at 15-2.
2: Wow. I mean, this should come as no surprise to you guys because everyone in this room except me said that the Bills were going to either win the Super Bowl or go to the Super Bowl.
6: Yeah.
2: So, I mean, Kron wasn't here that day, but Ilo, are you as high on the Bills as everyone else here? I just feel like
8: I had the Bills and I picked Josh Allen MVP. I mean, it's bound to happen.
2: I mean,
8: right?
2: Before the season started, I mean, I didn't know that the Bills were going to come out this hot out the gate. I was all about maybe it's Burrow's year, so I just picked the wrong guy. But I mean, they could be 2-0 after this week. So I don't know.
8: Your Burrow's health is in question. Yep. He set the play, but he had a mispractice. Mm. So I mean, that's a little scary in itself. I think health matters a lot when it comes to everything we're talking about. What up, Kron?
5: Just remember in February. Bills fans, when you're lifting the Lombardi Trophy at SoFi Stadium, Sean McDermott died for your sins. It always happens. Popular head coach who got him all the way there is fired. The same thing happened to Tony Dungy and the Buccaneers, for example, back in the day. It's happened across sports. I think just because of that, unfortunately for him, they have a high chance.
2: You mean he got the Buck Showalter treatment?
5: Very good.
2: Later, Buck Showalter. Let's let Joe Torre reap the rewards of everything you built.
8: That's exactly where my mind went, but I didn't want to bring that up and, get sideways looks at myself for bringing up the Yankees. But it was Buck Showalter and Gene Stick Michael who were responsible for building that franchise. Yeah. They got rid of Mattingly.
2: They bring in Cashman and Joe Torre to reap the benefits.
8: Yeah.
2: I agree.
8: Yeah. Brought in Tino, Cashman, and that was it. Joe Torre took over, and he was the hero. So, hey.
2: We have a long season.
8: It might
2: guys.
8: Be, yeah. And you know what, man? It's still season. Too early to say. You know, we're dumping on the Chargers in the first week. They can make all the adjustments in the world and come back and forget all about it.
6: I don't think we were dumping on them because when we did things that make you go, we were pretty logical about it, that you can't read too much into 1 week of play, especially when that is kind of like preseason for some teams.
2: I wrote down the nerdiest thing in my notes. I wrote, Josh Allen means business. but does it? I mean, he really is like, again, I was talking to my wife about
8: this.
2: And
8: he's really likable, man. He's a likable dude.
2: No, we were talking about, my wife and I were saying how, remember when Tom Brady went to Tampa? And that gets so understated how he went to a franchise that really doesn't do a thing. And he still, it's very rare that a guy's physical skills and mental skills are both at their peak.
8: Mm-hmm.
2: Josh Allen's still young. Don't get me wrong. I'm just saying, I feel like, he, so far, what was the knock on Josh Allen, Danny? That he was a little reckless, threw some ill-advised passes, rushed, and
6: his accuracy at the beginning of his career, his accuracy is
2: then
6: what
2: then he corrected that.
6: He worked really hard every offseason.
2: 30 years old now. Yeah, but I'm saying all the little things, a little willy-nilly throwing an ill-advised pass or scrambling with the ball maybe out where someone can knock it out.
6: Like, he had some Phillip Rivers moments.
2: Yeah, all those things. I mean, we're 2 weeks in. So, again, we're all overreacting. But it seems like he has fine-tuned his game. And it's going to be very tough to stop that guy offensively.
6: So you're saying this is peak Josh Allen.
2: It's like, I mean, from what we're seeing, every athlete has a peak.
8: Yeah, his maturity is matching the skill level. And the Bills are reaping all the benefits.
6: And that new stadium is matching his play. My goodness, how nice did that look on TV last night?
8: It looked great. It looked great. And, speaking of, we got to talk about Fitzmagic. We got to talk about Fitzpatrick last night jumping on the table. Would you guys do that? Or is that just bonehead behavior? Think about that.
2: I want to make sure the table is on fire first, guys, in the snow.
6: Yeah, right. Would you put on, like,
2: after I do a shot?
8: That was kind of viral. You saw those highlights last night, aside from all the Josh Allen highlights. Again, 41-31. Fitzmagic broke the table last night. And that gets us thinking about the most juvenile stuff you would do for your team.
2: What are the asinine things you would do? Danny G, if you were invited to go into the black hole, that's what she said. If you were invited to, like, put on spikes and paint
6: your
2: face.
6: What do you mean if I was invited? I had season tickets in the black hole in Oakland.
2: Man, you're bad.
8: Yeah, huh? I'm not cut from the face paint. Sort of.
6: I didn't dress up, but my friend Tim, who lives in Northern California, and I both bought season seats in the black hole. We weren't right in the front, but we were in the black hole. What a memorable time of life that was.
2: What if they said to you, though, like, yo, Danny, you're up. You got to do it. Are you, for the love of your team, putting on shoulder pads with spikes and painting your face silver?
8: Isn't that a young man's game? I mean, not that we're old by any means, but I feel like I'm a little too old.
2: I mean, college, I painted my chest for Syracuse. We all, you know, ran to the Carrier Dome and acted foolish, but I was 20, you know?
6: The face paint, I feel like you are so looking foolish when you walk out after a bad loss and the paint is running down with your tears off of your face.
2: Yeah, if I lost a bet you know.
6: Like, I would do the spikes. I would dress up in a costume, but the face paint, I'm not sure about.
2: I always laugh.
8: Here's the thing, though. We always say never. You would do these things maybe for your kid. If your kid wanted you to do it because they wanted to do it, your hell no quickly becomes a, okay, I guess so. So keep that in mind. You never see never because, Danny G, you and Koa may end up at a game painted up one day.
2: We've talked about in this year's baseball season how many dads or people like got pulled into like their kids, like, let's do tarps off, and they end up in a section with their shirt off at a baseball game.
8: So, yeah, you might not do it, but if your kid puts you up to it, then you might.
2: Cove.
8: So what are those things that you're willing to do when you see Fitzmagic, you know, doing that for the broadcast? That's the thing. Sometimes what people have to keep in mind is when the pressure's on, that's why you get all these crazy antics on reality shows and people saying crazy things and doing stupid things. It's almost like truth serum, right? Like, you're willing to go that next step that you normally wouldn't go in real life. Even on the radio, when Rich and I are on our Patreon, we're like an open book saying things that are like, I guess it's good radio. Maybe we shouldn't be saying those things. But you do it because there's some sort of truth serum or pressure, basically, to perform and entertain. You know, if it came down to it, I guess Rich and I would probably do those things, and that's probably why Fitzmagic did it. You know, he's like, I'm on camera. It's Thursday Night Football. It's a big audience.
6: Same reason.
8: What's he going to do, not do it?
6: Same reason Rich dressed up in a Cardinals costume on Monday's show.
8: You know what I mean? Would he normally do that? No. For the sake of entertainment.
2: All right, let's say the boss said, hey, Covino and Rich, we got a bunch of new sponsors on board for the football season. They want to send you and Covino to Highmark Stadium. You, Covino, Danny, the crew goes. But we're doing a sponsor with some beer company, and part of it is you have to do a social media video of you drinking a beer and then jumping through a table.
8: Exactly.
2: Like,
8: That's what I mean.
2: You can't say no.
8: You know, you want to be a team player. There's reasons where you might find yourself doing it. So based on what we saw, you know, what's the most juvenile thing or dumbest thing you would actually do for your team? You would still do it till this day. 877-99 on Fox. 877-99 on Fox. And, of course, you can hit us up on YouTube at Covino and Rich FSR.
6: Manny Munoz in our in-show chat said, it's like when they put the kiss cam on you. You have to do it.
8: Yeah, there's that, like, pressure of, like, I guess I might as well. You'll lean into it a little bit.
2: And then if you're reluctant, you look like a jerk. Like, Covino always feels that pressure. That's why anytime there's some type of dance at a wedding, Covino actually leaves because you never want to look like...
8: As soon as I hear Buster Poindexter hot, I go into the bathroom and hide. I'm not getting in the conga line.
2: But there are times where...
7: You little jerk.
2: If you don't participate, you do look like the a-hole.
8: When,
2: like,
8: someone has the garter thing going on or whatever, I'm hiding under a table. I want no part of this tradition.
2: But there's no pressure in that. I'm saying
8: If
2: there's a circle of people dancing and someone like sort of nudges you into the middle of a circle, like that's the pressure you speak of.
8: All right. Would you still jump into a mosh pit? There's a big festival this weekend, Louder Than Life. Louder Than Life. A lot of rock bands in Kentucky perform, like 4-day festival. At this stage of the game, would you still mosh? See, you say no. Like, hell no, man. I'm trying to keep my spine and my neck intact. But if your kid was like, come on, Dad, let's go. You might find yourself doing these things. So you could never say never.
7: Let me give you a more realistic one.
8: What, at the ballpark or what? Where are we at?
7: You're at like any event.
8: Okay.
7: And it's like a special moment. And they're like, hey, Covino, why do you say a few words and someone hands you a microphone?
8: Oh, I hate that. Yeah, I don't want to do that.
7: Like a speech or something?
6: Speech.
8: You know
6: speech,
8: what the worst
6: speech.
8: Is? The worst is a personal thing, but I'm sure we've all been in this situation, but especially because we're broadcasters, right? Someone dies in the family, sometimes not even my own family. And they're like, Steve, maybe you could say something since you're good at this. I'm like, what? That doesn't mean I want to get up at a funeral and start talking about this guy's life.
7: Yeah, guy talks about the Yankees, not about your dead uncle.
8: Get out of here. Yeah. Like, are you thinking, like, no.
6: I could talk about Judge Lombard.
8: How about, no way.
6: Yeah, you're like, I'm good at sports, not at death.
8: And then, God forbid, it's like someone in your family. It's like, we want me to, like, no thanks. I'll pass, man.
7: Yeah, but I did that stuff at the school because they'll be like, oh, you're a radio guy?
8: Okay.
7: Can you do the announcements for, like, the charity event? I say yes.
8: That's a good one. Like I said, it's when it's for your kid, you find yourself doing things you probably wouldn't. For example, there was a talent show. This is when my daughter was in grade school. But the whole school was there, like parents and faculty. It was like a big, it wasn't just like a little tiny talent show. It was like a big event. And my daughter asked me to perform Moana song with her.
7: Yeah, and Covino took his shirt off like The Rock.
8: And I was like, you know, she was like, Dad, can you play guitar and I'll sing the song? And I'm like, I don't know, Melody. And then she's like, but Dad, you said you would do anything for me. I'm like, oh. And dude, I got up on stage and I performed that song with my kid. And it was the most nerve-wracking, like I was so nervous in that moment because if I messed up, that ruins her whole experience. Yeah. And then she storms off the stage crying. And then I mess up in front of the whole town, basically. But again, something I didn't want to do, but I did for my kid.
7: Oh,
8: I think that's the game changer here at this stage of the game. Because when you're in your 20s, Rich, 30s, you'll do anything. And you could always chalk it up to, I was young and stupid. And
7: by the way, the Cardinals costume I wore this week.
8: That's just fun.
7: Not a first for me. Because
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19: A crash along northbound I-25 slowing traffic. 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
5: A crash along northbound I-25 slowing traffic. 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
8: Jump in the line. Talk your body in time.
9: Okay, I believe you. Jump in the line. Talk your body in time. Heist those skirts a little higher. Jump in the line. Talk your body in time.
10: This is my cue to hide. 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
11: Come on, Covino!
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11: Where's Covino?
10: By the way, can I tell you how reluctant I was to make a speech at my daughter's sweet 16? Because I hate those pressure moments. 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
12: yeah.
10: Sometimes you saw Fitzmagic last night, you're going to do things you normally wouldn't do. So you would jump into the table like a Bills fan. And what? They've been doing that for, that started what, in 2015?
13: 2015.
10: So 11-year anniversary of jumping through tables. Yeah. Fitzmagic did it.
12: But some people are just natural-born hams and performers, and Fitzmagic didn't and think twice men. About it.
10: Yeah.
12: Yeah, some people are wild men. You are not one of them.
10: I'm not one of them,
12: no. You're someone else do it.
10: But when the pressure's on, you know, you might do otherwise. So we're Covino and Rich, Fox Sports Radio, 877-99 on Fox. Every Friday, we play Brainwave, so we're going to be playing games and giving away prizes, plus Weekend Hobnob and what you need to watch in sports and entertainment. Danny G's here. Sam's here. The Kron is here. He's got your update in about 4 minutes. But, Rich, are we getting into it or
12: dude,
10: what?
12: Dude, big TV game time. Let's go.
14: 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I got an extra TV.
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10: 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College football is bigger than the game. It's the friends, buddy. 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
12: All right, now, Big Game of the Week. Now, I roll out multiple TVs. In fact,
10: must be nice. TVs. Must be nice.
12: TVs are like cheap now.
10: Must be nice.
12: It used to be nice back in the day. But I roll out.
10: You're getting that Dan Patrick money or what?
12: I roll out two 65-inch TVs, and the big TV is 85 inches. So I got them. But what gets the volume? What gets the big TV is the question. Let's go over all these games. Early bracket. Early section of games. Panthers or Falcons? I mean, I'm curious to see if the Panthers could put up numbers like they did last week. You got Cooper Rush, though, for the Falcons. That's not big TV worthy. That
10: we looked it up in our pre-show meeting. There's three backup quarterbacks starting this weekend,
12: and you know
10: that, and he's
12: me,
10: one of them.
12: To me, that's like that gets like a little box on one of the quad screens. So I'm sorry, Panthers, sorry, Falcons. Browns and Bucks. I am intrigued to see Baker Mayfield whoop the team that dissed him. I'm sure he still hasn't forgot what the Browns did to him years ago. So, but again, that's. Browns and Bucks. No thanks. That's a little box on the TV. Same with Packers and Jets. Are they going to level out? I mean, are the Jets going to be 1-1 and the Packers 1-1? I mean, I think
17: a lot of people think the Jets are going to win this game.
12: It should be interesting, right? The Jets may be better than we think, but again,

0: Sam, does that get the big TV?
1: Come on. No. And I'm now, a Packers fan, too.
0: Now, Saints at Ravens. Is Shuck the real deal? Or did they just get, you know, not lucky, but did they just play well against a team that's not as good as we thought in the Lions? I think maybe you play at Baltimore. I think this could be a blowout. I think the Ravens might just destroy the Saints. So that, I don't think that deserves a big TV. Eagles at Titans? Boring. Steelers at Pats? A good test for Aaron Rodgers, but again, I don't think he gets the big TV. It comes down between two games, and I think one of them is disqualified. If Joe Burrow doesn't play...
2: No, he's playing. He's set to play.
0: Set to play?
2: Yeah, he's
3: good to go.
2: Took a little break at practice.
0: I know, but he said the back.
2: Set to go, yeah. Right. He's set to go. It's official.
0: All right, then you know what? Primo spot on the side TV goes to the Vikings at Bears, because I am intrigued to see Carson Wentz.
2: Yeah. Plus, that Bears offense is so electric, like, you want
0: to
2: watch.
0: Trying to break records. That gets a good spot on one of the side TVs, but your big TV game in the early set of games, Bengals at Texans. Two playoff teams. Joe Burrow is a man on a mission. He said he was going to will his way to the Super Bowl. And the Texans came up short against a really phenomenal Buffalo Bills team last week. So I think it would be odd to see the Texans start 0-2 because they are really,
2: Texans
0: really good.
2: Texans also let up a lot of points, though.
0: But right? They also scored 31 against the Bills.
2: So I'm just
0: last
2: saying,
0: week.
2: I think Burrow's very capable of scoring a lot of points.
0: All right, so them. I think.
2: But I'm with you. That's
0: that
2: a great
0: is
2: game.
0: Your big game of the week. Bengals, Texans. Now, in the late set of games, Danny, your Raiders. At the Chargers, I think that's really intriguing, right? Because I think we will see what the Chargers are made of. They looked like ass against the Cardinals.
3: Yeah,
0: it's like, what
3: there
0: team
3: was
0: is this?
3: Overreactions after week one for both fan bases.
0: Yeah, so I was like, the Chargers? Really? So it should be interesting. Maybe a bigger battle than we thought. Maybe your Raiders pull one out, stay in this game, doesn't get the big TV. And I'm being honest, my Niners don't get the big TV. They're going to beat the Dolphins by 30 points.
2: That's a clobbering.
0: That's a clobbering.
2: In San Francisco.
0: The Commanders and Cowboys, I don't know. The NFC East doesn't have my attention yet. Pass on that. We'll see the Cowboys plenty of time in primetime games, right? So pass on that. It's between two games, and one of them is more my personal intrigue. So I'll put that on the side TV in a primo spot, Danny. And that would be the Seahawks at the Cardinals, because the Cardinals sort of effed me last week. Made my whole... You know, hot take for the year, go away.
2: Yeah, I'd be real surprised if they competed with Seattle.
0: They're only 3.5-point underdogs, so I think
3: Love continues to get healthy.
2: The only thing is, it's in Arizona. They played well.
0: Which is no home field advantage. We've been there. When we were there against the Niners, and 90% of the place was 49ers fans.
2: No, he's absolutely right. But
3: yeah, but you got Drew Lock starting, and he's had this time plus, what, 4 extra days to think about the fact that he's starting.
0: Yeah, so, to me.
2: Oh, you're saying that gets in a backup's head, right?
0: Danny, I love, when we're going to go over picks later, I love the Seahawks to annihilate the Cardinals. But that's not the big TV game later in the day. That would belong to an AFC matchup that is going to be so telling. Jacksonville Jaguars at Denver for the Broncos-Jags matchup. That is your game.
3: Yeah.
0: Could the Broncos start 0-2? Some people thought the Broncos were going to go all the way to the Super Bowl and win. 0-2 is not a great start. And Jacksonville, as you know, plays Denver really
3: tough.
0: It's
3: turned into a great rivalry.
0: Last time they played, Dan Byer said the other day, it's like an unconventional, odd rivalry. It's like, who's the Jags' rival? Is it Denver at times? So, I love the Jags and Broncos. What a great game later in the day.
2: I am excited about the Raiders, Chargers, and Seattle, Arizona, too, though. Those are exciting games, but I'm with you.
0: By the way, let it be known, you guys are always welcome to swing by. We got all the TVs
2: going.
0: He's
2: got a TV for everybody.
0: I got a TV for everyone. Yeah. Danny G, if you want, you could go outside and watch the Raiders sitting on the, you know, sitting in the backyard.
3: Do you have a bag of chips for Koa, though?
2: Yeah, you have a bag. Danny's son needs his own bag of chips. Yes.
0: Danny's little 2-year-old son thinks that football means eating your own bag of chips.
2: Means
0: so
2: he gets his own bag.
0: Every time there's a football game on, he goes, what does he say? Mommy, chips.
3: Yeah, he says, Mom, my bag.
2: And
3: my
2: not just a little bag either. Like, it's as big as him.
0: He gets one of those Sam's Club size ones. Sorry. Thank you, Sam's Club. That is your big TV game of the week. Let's go to Ilo for an update. Isaac Lowenkron.
2: What up, Ilo?
0: Buddy? So, Ilo, Joe Burrow seems like it's good to go or what?
4: Well, now that you mention it, I can answer you specifically. All right, so they officially listed him as questionable for Sunday's game at Houston due to a back injury. So officially questionable, but limited participant in practice Wednesday and Thursday today. Full participant in practice.
0: Did you see his reaction to the reporter that's like, do you want to play? And he's like, that's ridiculous. Do I want to play? Of course I want to play. Next question, morons!
2: Hold on, now. In that guy's defense.
0: Yeah.
2: And of course, I'm not questioning Burrow being a gamer or anything like that. But remember how last year ended? How ho-hum he was about everything?
0: I mean, that is true.
4: Our brethren in the media.
0: Yeah.
4: Just really doing the rest of us a favor.
0: Yes, thank you.
4: thank you for increasing the... oh, my gosh. Just makes it difficult for the rest of us when people, our colleagues, ask us questions like that. Well, I answered a question from you, Rich. I got some news for you, Covino, because in Major League Baseball, the New York Yankees are placing Aaron Judge on the 10-day injured list due to a right calf strain. The Los Angeles Dodgers activated closer Edwin Diaz off the injured list a short time ago. NBA Utah Jazz guard Keontae George has agreed to a 5-year, $157 million extension. Miami Heat guard Pella Larson's agreed to a 4-year, $160 million extension. Elsewhere in the NFL, besides Joe Burrow, the Minnesota Vikings ruled out quarterback Kyler Murray for Sunday's game at Chicago due to a concussion. Carson Wentz will start with J.J. McCarthy serving as the backup. Chargers listed receiver Ladd McConkey as questionable for Sunday's game against the Raiders because of a rib injury. The Raiders listed tight end Brock Bowers as doubtful. Remember, Bowers had knee surgery 9 days ago. Finally, fellas, as most of you remember, a few weeks ago, federal prosecutors charged Dejon Love with posing as a San Francisco 49er player in order to defraud 26 women out of $1.3 million. Well, a short time ago, the feds announced that they have since identified 35 additional potential victims.
0: Man,
4: this brings the total number of women he allegedly swindled to at least 61. Wow. No longer a number associated with Roger Maris. Back to you guys.
2: A lot of gold diggers out there.
0: My goodness. There's got to be, you know, this
2: not
0: be
2: using
0: like,
2: their brain.
0: You know, there's going to be like an untold Netflix documentary about this dude.
2: Oh, it has to be.
0: Thank you, Ilo. We got more Covino on Rich, more NFL where we play Brainwave. So, and Kirk Cousins. There's a really funny story about Kirk Cousins and burgers on National Cheeseburger Day. So hang tight. More Covino on Rich next.
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14: Lots of slowing due to a crash along northbound I-25. 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
16: Joe Sakic. Joe, thank you for joining us. How are you doing this morning?
17: I'm doing great. How about you guys?
18: Doing great. Have you ever had more of a no-brainer situation than what you just went through with Cale Makar and getting this deal done?
17: Well, yeah. When we had Nathan came up a few years ago.
18: Okay. So equal. So, yeah.
17: I mean, and those are the type of guys that basically write their own ticket because they deserve it. And we are just really excited that Cale. I mean, we both sides we're never wavered off 8 years. We wanted the commitment. He wanted the commitment, and so having that definitely helped help the process.
16: Was there a negotiation, or was it just kind of like say the number and then I'll sign the paper?
17: No, I mean, yeah, there's a negotiation, but when you have two sides that want to get something done and are on the same page, it's going to get done. I mean, we've probably started mid-July, really focusing on it, and you see the numbers come in, and once the other contracts came in, we knew where it was heading, and I just think the two sides wanted to get it done and wanted the 8 years, and for us, it's a huge number, but it's a number that we're excited to. You pay Cale, he's worth every penny, and we have him for the next 9 years. He'll finish his career in Colorado, which was always the goal, and it's an exciting day for our organization and obviously the fans and the city. We got to watch one of the best defensemen ever play the game. You can really say that right now, and so we're lucky to have him here for the next 9 years. It's going to be a thrill to watch him wear the Avalanche uniform.
18: Hey, I was going to ask you real quick, since we have you here, about last weekend and in the Avs alumni game. How much fun was that whole weekend, and how much fun was it finally getting back with your former line mates and everything else?
17: We had a great time. I mean, we're all probably a little nervous that you don't want to turn and fall down, which probably almost happened. It happened a few times to me where I'd be like, whoop, can't do what I thought I could do. but it was great. It's always great to get back with the guys, and just us being on the ice again, we had a blast, and all of us are the same. We're like, woof. It was a tough night, tough next morning for sure on the body, but it was a blast. I mean, just getting the guys together in the dressing room, you reminisce. It's like your kids again. Like, you don't have to even see each other for 20 years, and the minute you get back together, it's almost like you were just back to being teammates 20 years prior, trying to win a Stanley Cup, and here we were at the having a great time on the ice. So it's an awesome weekend.
15: Wake up with Brett Kane at 6 a.m. Then it's Mosher, Lombardi, and Kane at 7. 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
2: 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That's my guy, Tommy London and Britt Lightning, rock star, like the song a lot, it's available now, the Jet Setters. Thanks for rocking out with us.
3: Just saw a message on our text message thread. Please, Lord, let the Dolphins beat the S out of the Niners so Rich's, it'll be a blowout by 30, come to bite him in the ass. And then Big Mike, who runs this place?
4: Yeah.
5: Who?
4: Hey, I'd like to take a bet.
2: I can't believe that Mike thinks, I mean, what am I missing here? The Dolphins have a shot against the 49ers?
3: Mike's like, he's jet lag and confusion.
2: You know what, though? In his defense, I didn't even think of that. I totally forgot about it.
3: What does that guy know? But Mike, I even gave him, I said, what is it in Vegas right now? Niners by 13.5. So Mike and I have a coffee bet for next week. I think they could win by two tutties. So we'll see.
2: I think the 49ers.
5: Us lunch, owe him coffee.
2: Yeah, but I mean,
5: you're bleeding money.
2: I might get in on that because I think the 49ers are going to clobber the Dolphins. Well, so anyway, we're Covino owners. Thanks for rocking out with us.
3: And speaking of which, the wait is over. Football is here, and so is DraftKings. 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The crown is yours.
2: Now, next hour, I just want to remind you.
3: Yeah.
2: It's going to be action-packed.
3: Don't overpromise.
2: I'm not overpromising, but if you want to catch our show, we have a whole show.
3: It's like when you would tell girls, like, I'm going to rock your world, and no, you didn't.
2: It's when you ask for a round two, but you never get there.
5: Yeah, hour cool. Two on Fridays are worth hyping up.
2: They are. We have a lot
3: No,
2: because you have Brainwave. Brainwave is the game that's sweeping the nation. Giving away prizes, grilling prize pack,
3: yeah.
2: Plus weekend hobnobbing, what you need to watch in the world of sports and entertainment. We do that every Friday. But I'm not overpromising. However, we have a whole show dedicated to that.
3: That is true.
2: For things we don't have time for, things that Rich usually overpromises. And yesterday we had a really fun show. So if you missed episode 155, catch it on our YouTube page at Covino and Rich FSR. Brand new episode. So Kirk Cousins, your boy Danny G. Like that. You know what he really likes? A good hamburger.
3: Burger?
2: He likes a good hamburger.
5: Not just any hamburger.
2: But not just any hamburger. One I actually had to wait in line for this week, and it's a nightmare.
3: Yeah,
4: Kurt, take
3: a listen. He's a big big In-N-Out guy. Take a listen.
6: I have an In-N-Out problem, if you will. So I actually have a go-to that I'm not very proud of. If I'm really hungry, and I did this in August on an off day, I had 3 3x3s.
3: What?
6: I don't get onions. I don't get onions, but then I also get fries. And don't usually do a shake. That's probably the one discipline I try to have. But, yeah, I can put down a lot of In-N-Out burgers. You know, I try to be strategic when I go as far as wait times. I haven't quite figured out that hack. Maybe it's early, 10:30, 11 when they first open. But I got an In-N-Out problem, and it wasn't a big deal when I lived in the Central or Eastern time zone. But on the West Coast time zone, when I signed with the Raiders, I knew this is going to be an issue. And that is a great cheat meal. And coming home from a win on a Sunday night, I don't know if I can think of a better spot than that. It's hard for me to fully articulate why I like it so much, but... Yeah, I'm a sucker for it.
3: Animal style Kirk Cousins.
2: Isn't In-N-Out always a problem, like wherever you are at any time? Because I don't know any time here on the West Coast where it's not a pain in the ass and you got to sit in line and wait.
5: Yeah.
2: It's always packed. It's ridiculous.
7: You don't get In-N-Out. If there were fewer people going there, you would get In-N-Out much faster.
2: It's right. So popular. There's nothing In-N-Out about it.
7: It's not.
3: It's
7: not their fault.
3: You know why?
2: Because the product speaks for itself.
7: So popular.
3: Yeah, but not only is the product good, it's cheap.
2: It's cheap.
3: It's like inexpensive, where every other
7: place... It's more affordable than other places.
2: Kids love it.
3: Everybody loves it. Not more affordable. Extremely affordable.
7: I don't think it's cheap. Nothing's cheap anymore.
3: Absolutely.
2: Compared to other places.
3: Like a cheeseburger is like $3.99. You go to another burger place, it's like $15 for a burger.
5: Yeah, it's affordable.
3: Like very affordable.
7: I would say affordable.
3: Like super affordable in today's... What can you get for less than $10 or $15 in 2026?
2: It's interesting, though, with everything going on, that was a concern for Cousins. You know, and he's not even a picky guy. He gets his hair cut at where? Great Clips? Super Cuts?
5: Yeah.
2: You know?
7: Sport Clips.
2: He's at Sports Clips. You know, he shops at
5: Sam's Club.
2: At Sam's Club. Yep. And
7: Sam's Clips. Fantastic Sam's.
2: Fantastic Sam's, yeah.
3: So he's not like a picky guy, but he needs his in and out, and he was concerned about it. So it got us thinking, and we want you to start thinking too about things you just can't resist, things you'll never pass on, and you make no exceptions for.
8: Well, today is
3: all exceptions.
8: Today is National Cheeseburger Day, whatever that means. But Kirk Cousins loves him some in and out.
5: Ask favorite, Rich about that box of donuts that was on the blue kitchen counter yesterday.
3: You're
5: Rich cannot stay away from donuts.
8: If there's a box of donuts in the kitchen, I will absolutely. Sometimes I can resist more than one.
5: But you're no with way. A knife. You're like, I'm only going to eat half of this
3: one. Cut like 15 little pieces.
8: Yes. I mean, don't we all do that? All right, we got more Kavino and Rich next right here. FSR. We are.
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14: Yeah. Here they come!
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18: Who is Joe?
17: LeVar Arrington, Brady Quinn, and Jonas Knox.
3: Deshaun Watson. At some point, a little bit of self-awareness would kick in. All right, the performances haven't been there. The availability hasn't been there. But at some point, you'd figure, all right, at least he'll start to understand or at least get some sort of a grasp on sort of what the expectations are for him as the Browns quarterback this many years in. And so he spoke with the media yesterday about sort of what those expectations should be, and it sounded like this.
19: I think all that is for the media. I mean, I think the media has this expectation that I'm supposed to throw 400 yards and 5 touchdowns every week. So until that happens, I guess it's going to be the same situation. So again, my job is to make sure I'm operating well so we can try to get a win and keep moving forward.
3: All right. So
20: that'll be $10.
3: What's gonna be $10? You're popping him 10?
20: Yeah, that'll be $10. Because that's a passive aggressive approach to the media. It's interesting that as media personalities, when you're called upon to give opinions and vantage points and viewpoints of topics, if you don't hear exactly what you want to hear from the personalities that are delivering the information, all of a sudden, you're a villain.
3: He's got 20 touchdowns with the Browns.
20: Over how many years?
3: He's been there, I mean, since we've been doing the show. He's like, this is year 5.
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22: Is it too soon to eliminate the Lions from contender status after 2 games? So as of this moment, it is absolutely not too soon. They're porked. The eyeball test, the hearing test is ugly with a capital U. You cannot take this team seriously. You can't. 2 games in and the Motor City assembly line has produced a lemon. You won't get a lemon. They got a lemon. And unfortunately, I don't believe there's a recall available. Like, what are you going to do? They said the offensive line had guys out. We took the Bills, and the main reason we took the Bills because the offensive line was a problem, and it took the Lions about half the game to figure things out, and by then they were playing catch-up, and they never did catch-up. They had some mustard and whatnot.
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0: I did. 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
1: In Major League Baseball, the New York Yankees will place Aaron Judge on the 10-day injured list tomorrow due to a right calf strain. The Los Angeles Dodgers have activated closer Edwin Diaz off the injured list. In the NFL, the Cincinnati Bengals officially listed quarterback Joe Burrow as questionable for Sunday's game at Houston due to a back injury. Burrow was a limited participant in practice the last 2 days, but a full participant today. The Minnesota Vikings ruled out quarterback Kyler Murray for Sunday's game at Chicago due to a concussion. Carson Wentz will start with J.J. McCarthy serving as the backup. The Los Angeles Chargers listed receiver Ladd McConkey as questionable for Sunday's game against the Raiders due to a rib injury. NBA Utah Jazz guard Keontae George agreed to a 5-year, $157 million extension. Miami Heat guard Pelle Larsen agreed to a 4-year, $160 million extension. I'm Isaac Lohenkron.
0: This is Covino and Rich, your bushwhacking duo.
2: And if we think the camera's on us, we'll start doing the bushwhack.
0: Whoa! And in a world of uncertainty, they're making nonsense out of sense.
3: Follow my ridiculous analogy. Remember when people would have, and you'd be like, that is like a hideous sweater. And what does this have to do with Micah Parsons?
0: They're putting the good in good enough.
4: Good show.
3: Thanks, always. Man. Always, always trying our best. What's up, man?
0: Covino and Rich.
3: They're good enough.
0: Steve Covino.
5: The whole point for us is to get on TV, so look out for us.
0: Rich Davis.
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7: Wow!
0: Here's Covino and Rich.
5: I'm a little fired down after that Aaron Fudge update from the Gron. 10 days? That was like grand opening? Grand closing.
3: Yeah, all you need to worry about is
5: Fudge.
3: Health in the postseason. 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
3: By the way, speaking of Webull, you see crypto today?
5: No, I haven't checked it.
3: You should.
5: Why? It's looking good.
3: Nice.
5: Nice.
3: Nice. Bitcoin had a nice little run today.
5: Did you invest in XRP, bro, like our boy told you to?
3: A little bit, but I don't know. Crypto's one of those things where...
5: You still got that butt coin you're always talking about?
3: Butt coin. You're a butt coin. I feel like crypto is one of those things that I'm invested, but I have no clue what it is. Like, I was a follower completely.
5: Same. Yeah. All right. So we have lots to get to this hour. There's a story about one man who's trying to change the world. Yeah, exactly. Brainwave. We're going to be playing a game, giving away prizes. We do it every Friday. If you're on our Brainwave, you win. And Weekend Hobnob and what you need to watch this weekend. But we talked about Kirk Cousins.
3: Yeah.
5: And his love. You know, I listened to that clip. I've seen it over and over again. I still don't understand what his problem was. Like, what was his big concern about the schedule and being able to get a hamburger at In-N-Out? He apparently has a big thing for In-N-Out Burger.
3: I think he just doesn't want a big line. But when he talks about changing time zones, I don't even know what that means. There's no In-N-Outs on the East Coast, by the way. So maybe he's saying now that he's out here.
5: I don't understand what his issue was.
9: Yeah, I didn't quite get that part either.
5: Yeah, he's concerned about like his schedule and getting there and getting his burger, but it got us thinking of those things you just can't resist. I will say this, though. When it comes to In-N-Out, it really is the biggest deal out here. It's always busy. My daughter gets me there at least 3 times a week because she has to have one. Kids love that.
9: It's where they go after high school football games.
5: Absolutely.
9: On Friday nights.
5: She'll be there tonight, 100%. Yep. So she'll be there tonight. I'll be picking her up from In-N-Out. And like Sam said, there's nothing In-N-Out about it because there's a line around the block. It's like Field of Dreams. So you got In-N-Out, you got Chick-fil-A, and Raising Cane's. If you have teenage kids, they're all about it, and they're packed all the time.
9: The trifecta.
5: But what are those things for you that you just can't resist? Just real quick, is there something like, no matter how strict your diet is, you just can't resist?
3: Oh, I wasn't thinking about it. I was thinking women.
5: Oh.
3: No, gambling.
5: Besides cheeks. Yeah.
3: Anything in Vegas. No,
5: Food, you open a bag of salt and vinegar chips. There's no way on
4: anything
5: earth.
4: In Vegas. Rich can't turn down a Terry Fader show.
5: Oh, puppets? No, yeah. To me, chips.
9: That's why you shouldn't even start on that bag, because you know it's like Cheez-Its. Same kind of thing. You just keep eating Pringles. Same thing.
5: You know,
9: can't stop.
5: Sometimes my wife will think she's doing me a favor and pick up one of my favorite treats at the supermarket. And I'm like, and in my mind, I'm like, I'm trying to be good this week, okay? Like, she bought me one of those value size sour watermelons.
4: Oh, forget it.
5: The minute I opened it,
4: the
5: minute I opened it, like, I find myself walking to the pantry taking, I'll be like, I'll take four.
4: You know what that
5: is? I take four like 20 times.
4: Fox Sports Radio Nation, that's just your women trying to keep you down.
5: Yeah, that's what I'm
4: saying. Trying to keep you out of the game.
9: You eat four while you're standing there in the pantry thinking about how many you're going to eat.
5: Can I describe a feeling that if you guys have never had, we'll just move past this and pretend I never said it.
4: Okay.
5: Feeling
4: that
5: I've had.
4: Okay.
5: That if you've never had it.
9: Where is this feeling?
5: You could just ignore it and we can move past it and we'll pretend I never said it. Have you ever had a late night urge to just devour and eat anything and you find yourself in the pantry like a savage?
4: Sometimes.
5: No, but like you open a bag and
4: like
5: you're uncontrollable.
4: You know what that is too?
5: Like a monster.
4: A lot of times when it's not like in the middle of the night like you, like a savage. It's like if my girlfriend's like working late, she's not around, like all the slobbery comes out, you know? I'm just turning into a monster. You're right.
5: Have you opened a bag of chips or I don't know, made yourself something where you...
4: Then you have all this like remorse and you hate yourself.
5: You ate it in the most disgusting way.
4: Yes.
5: Okay.
4: Yeah, yeah. The pantry starts screaming your name.
5: You guys know?
7: Yeah, you have those. Became a snack werewolf.
5: Yeah,
7: okay?
5: The full moon is out.
4: You turn into something. Yeah, absolutely.
9: Can I put you guys up on game?
7: Mr. Hyde snacks.
9: I'll put you guys up on some Trader Joe's game.
5: Okay.
9: They're selling these flour tortillas, organic flour tortillas.
5: Come
9: 12 to the pack. Our family, for whatever reason, I don't know how they make these tortillas, but they are magical.
5: So, I'm going to look them up.
9: We've been just putting butter on these things and making salad wraps.
4: Tortilla con mantequilla?
9: Oh, so good. Oh. And this morning, like a slob, I was slathering butter. But not fattening butter, like the kind of fake, healthy.
4: Oh, it's still fattening.
9: You know, it's like the plant-based butter.
4: Oh, the margarine? Starts with a K.
7: Country Crock?
4: No, is that green?
5: That
4: green bin?
9: It's the healthier butter.
7: What do you mean? I can't believe it's not butter?
5: Yeah, butter's not that bad for
9: No,
5: you.
9: That's got chemicals. Brain. That's got chemicals in it. Yeah, this is plant.
7: I just eat regular butter. I don't eat margarine anymore.
4: If you're going to have tortillas con mantequilla, you need a little salt on that bad boy, too.
9: Dude, get these flour tortillas from Trader Joe's. You'll thank me later. But I ate some like a slob with butter this morning. Nobody was around to see me.
4: Dude, any sort of like nut mix or granola mix or any sort of cookie that's in the pantry. And, you know, my girlfriend will bring home like crumble cookies that she's tasting and she tastes them. She takes little bunny nibbles and then leaves the rest there. I mean, you're going to leave the rest there for what? For me to eat. If they're there on the counter, I'm eating all of them.
5: If you're going to talk about no control.
4: I have no control.
5: You're going to talk about no control.
4: Especially if you have kids and they leave things out, Rich, and they, like, because they only took a nibble of it. You feel like it's your job to finish it.
5: If you're going to talk about no control a la Kirk Cousins at In-N-Out Burger, late at night, if I've had a few drinks or an edible or something, and someone says, hey, I'm making a Taco Bell run, order is stupid.
10: Yummy!
7: Does it eclipse $30?
5: I think anywhere you go, I'll have a couple gordita crunches. I'll have some regular tacos. Yeah. I'll have a Mexican pizza.
4: Rich is such a Taco Bell guy, man.
5: Taco Bell, man.
7: So am I.
4: Are you, Sam? I didn't know that.
9: We tell the kids you can have two items, three on a good day on payday, and Rich has like seven to himself.
4: Okay, I got one question. Rich had a question. I have a question for you. Based on Kirk Cousins and his hankering for In-N-Out, you ever have like a real fat guy moment where you're sitting there and an ad really gets you off the couch because you're like, I gotta go get that. So I have a specific story about that. For me, you ever see that Carl's Jr. Western cheeseburger?
9: Oh, of course.
5: Oh, you're gross.
9: I love Western bacon cheeseburgers.
5: Dude, they're so good.
9: They're called Hardee's in other parts of the country.
4: Yeah, but I see that commercial, and I'm not talking ones with the beautiful women. I'm talking just the burger, and I'm like, I gotta go out and get that right now.
5: I completely rationalize. Like, if I'm playing softball or I'm coaching my kids, and I'm, active running around, in my mind, I'm like, I stay in pretty darn good shape. I convince myself, like, I have earned ice cream.
4: Yeah, man.
5: And I think that's, you know, what's
9: yeah. We're after a long shift when you feel like, you know, I deserve to go get something fattening. Or this is the ultimate fat guy fast food question.
5: Uh-oh.
9: Have you guys ever went to two different fast food spots on the same run because you wanted fries from McDonald's and a burger from Wendy's? Or you is that just me?
5: Never solo. Me, no. But my family used to do that growing up because there was so many, you know, people in our family that wanted different things.
9: Yeah.
5: So you, because of that, I would get fries at McDonald's because everybody knows they have the best fries, right? So, yeah, you'd mix it up.
4: I've done that run with my kids because my wife and I completely disagree on ice cream. And we've done the whole, like, my wife thinks Baskin-Robbins compares to Cold Stone Creamery. I'm like, who on earth would choose Baskin over Cold Stone?
5: You know, speaking of ice cream, let's be real. We're all grown-ass men here. We eat the ice cream by the pint, right? Like, there's no way you're stopping halfway through. Once you get past that threshold of halfway through the pint, you're finishing in the rest. Sometimes I'll leave a little tiny bit on the bottom just to appear to anyone in my company that I didn't finish it like a slob. But I eat ice cream by the pint in a sitting when I'm having those werewolf moments, Sam, that you speak of before, those uncontrollable urges.
4: Well, enjoy your urges. Enjoy your food this weekend.
5: And this is all courtesy of Kirk Cousins and his love of In-N-Out Burger.
4: Hey, pig out Kirk Cousins style. I have a question for
9: Thank Camino. Thank you, Kirko Chains. Turning it into Fat Guy Radio.
5: Yeah, Fat Guy Radio.
4: Hey, listen, we all have moments where we want to eat and binge. I have a question for you.
10: Oh, God. These are good.
4: Because...
10: Lay off me. I'm starving.
4: I know Camino is laughing, but it's tears of a clown because I know he's secretly thinking about Aaron Judge's calf.
5: Aaron Fudge.
4: So, I knew it. I knew something was going to happen.
5: He
4: looked way too concerned. He took himself out of the game. Like, no bueno.
5: We talked about what extent you would go to as a fan earlier in the show. Like, Danny, would you put on the would you put on the spikes and paint your face for the Raiders?
4: What if they're like, Covino, Aaron Judge will be great for the playoffs, but you have to fly to New York, and every day you have to massage his calf and make eye contact with him.
5: I have to massage his calf and his big...
4: Yeah, you just have to
5: 22 size foot.
4: Yeah, every day you just have to sit there and rub his foot and calf.
5: No thanks, bro. I don't know. I couldn't do that. No way.
4: All right.
5: I got pride.
4: All right. Pride.
5: Yeah.
4: Can't do that.
9: My dad. We have a basketball story to get to before Brainwave.
5: All right, you know what? Let's do this.
4: Okay. You know what?
9: It's a really cool story.
4: I think this extends beyond basketball to all the sports out there. So whatever your sport is, if you're a hoops guy, if you're an NFL, Major League Baseball, football, soccer, soccer's life.
5: There's a guy named Craig Campanella.
4: Craig.
5: Any relation to Roy? I don't think so. But maybe. Craig Campanella lives in Jackson Heights, Queens. And get this. He's one man on a mission trying to make a difference. He's going around to all these basketball parks, these courts, famous schoolyards in New York City. And his goal, his mission, is to make sure every New York City basketball hoop has a net. And the story's gone viral. It's gone national. Like, this dude's a hero.
9: That's very cool.
5: It's a cool story because I think every kid, everybody listening, knows the feeling of rolling up to a playground or the local court and there's no net.
9: Oh, it's so whack when you have to play on a rim with no net.
5: Or as Rich says, the double rim is the weakest by far. Yeah. I think that is
4: the weakest. But you know what, though? What you just said, I'm not saying it would deter me. But yeah, there have been times in my life I feel like where me and my buddies would be like, we got to find another park. I would never enjoy playing on a basketball hoop with no net. I felt like not hearing the swish, not seeing the, I don't know, to me.
5: You need the swish of lish.
4: Yeah, to me, I can't even play basketball on a court without a net.
5: No, that's the worst.
4: That might make me pretentious.
5: No.
4: I won't do it.
5: I'm with you, but it is like a way of the world some places, depending on where you live, right?
4: Can't do it.
5: But he says, again, this is Craig Campanella, hoops without nets make me sad. So this started in Queens. He started replacing them all in Queens, especially in Queens. Every basketball should have a net, and this story's gone viral. It's all over the place right now. And people are like, we need more guys like this in every state, in every city.
9: Yeah, he's a hero.
5: He is a hero.
4: So you know what? It poses the question, what like sports fails like that irritate you the most? Because I have a few. I play softball quite a bit. When there are fields that, A, don't have a fence.
5: Yeah, that's the weakest.
4: Or at night, like there's a place here in Los Angeles in this area. People wouldn't know, but you guys might. It's called Jelty. It's spelled Hajelty.
9: I've played on that field.
4: It's right
9: before.
4: Off the 101.
9: Yeah.
4: They hired someone to put in the lights that wasn't
3: someone that knew like baseball dimension. So they just put in lights. So they're not baseball lights.
9: Yeah, there's all these blind spots.
3: There's blind spots. So like at a good baseball or softball field, yeah, they know exactly the height, where on the field to put the lights. This place, the lights are off. It's like going to a bowling alley where all the bowling balls are chipped and the lanes aren't oiled. That's another one.
9: How about the softball fields where they don't take care of the grass? So it's like you're playing in
3: gopher holes everywhere.
9: Not just gopher holes, but also grass up to your high ankle.
3: Ground ball dies immediately.
4: These are all terrible, but I think you just nailed it, Rich. I didn't even think about that. When you go bowling and you take a little pride in your hook and your action, your pin action, and you go there and there's no oil on the lanes, it's the weakest. It really is. I hate it because you can't bowl.
3: You throw
4: as hard as you can. It goes right in the gutter in the opposite side.
3: What about, have you ever played pool and they're missing a ball?
4: Oh, that's just weak.
7: Yeah, on the pool cue, there's none of that little
4: tip.
7: Or there's no chip.
4: Sometimes there's no tip. You're like, what?
7: The little whatever that is.
3: Hey, rubber. Danny, rack them up. We're missing the six.
4: Speaking of the no net, have you seen these, like, they're like infomercial TikTok items. They're called like anytime magnet nets. They're like portable nets that people bring. Like they roll up with their own net and they throw the net over the rim. So it just sits there with a magnet on it. And you can leave it there. Or you can take it home or
3: Mark Cuban invest.
4: I don't think it was on Shark Tank, but I seen it like all over TikTok. And you know, it's one of those things that people get because people are so fed up with rolling up to the playground and there's no net there. I'm with you, Rich. I hate playing basketball with no net. And you know what? There was a debate in our pre-show meeting. I also thought the chain was kind of weak. And I understand it's very
9: still gave a cool sound, though, you swished it.
3: It was very
4: very 90s street ball.
3: Mike,
4: like, there was
3: who runs
4: cool.
3: this place, said he preferred it. I mean, I doubt he's hit in any three-point buzzer beaters, but he said he preferred the chain net. So
7: a little more durable.
4: Based on this hero, are there any other like major pet peeves when you roll up?
3: Can I tell you, I'm not going to lie. I think that, not to sound all righteous.
4: No net has to be a top three.
3: Not to sound all righteous, but in every community around the country listening right now, if everyone decided together, like, let's all make sure the hoops have nets, make sure the fields have no gopher holes, make sure, like, these are things I think as a community, not sound corny, people should be doing.
4: But you know what's even weaker?
3: Like
4: there's so many school systems that have playgrounds and they don't have nets. It's like the schools can't provide nets for the kids.
3: Have you ever seen that?
9: Right in Southern California, there's plenty of schools that have grass on their campus.
3: That's whack.
9: Danny, only concrete.
3: You ever see that guy? This guy's fantastic. I wish I could give him props. He goes around to lower income areas or old people's houses and he's like, yo, I'm going to cut your grass and do your landscaping for free. Is that cool?
9: I have seen that guy.
3: And he uses like the edger and the trimmer.
4: Some people complain about it.
3: And you know what? That guy, to me, the before and afters, I love it. It'll take some like 90-year-old lady.
11: It's oddly satisfying.
3: It is oddly satisfying.
4: I watched those too.
3: I saw some guy that went to parks where the three-point line and the free throw line, everything was worn out. The backboards were rusty. He went there with sandpaper, with nets, paint, and he's like, yo.
9: His name is Spencer.
3: He's like, do you mind if I do this? And let me tell you, when people do those little before and after projects for the community, there's nothing better.
4: Yeah,
3: so I think this guy is a
4: it's
3: hero.
4: It's a gesture that keeps on giving.
3: This guy is a hero.
4: Yeah, so what's his name, Mr. Campbell? We salute
3: you
4: today. I'm sorry, Campanella. Craig Campanella, we salute you today on Fox Sports Radio.
3: All right, well, next we're going to play Brainwave. 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
20: Traffic on traffic due to a crash along southbound I-225. 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
21: And is way more difficult than the front.
22: No doubt.
21: Now look, there are concerns for the Rams when you see Myles Garrett's going to miss four games. Aaron Donald didn't play. Matthew Stafford played poorly in that game. But you look by the middle of that third quarter, they were gassed. They just had nothing.
22: Right.
21: The travel got to them.
22: Yep.
21: I think they were willing to say, okay, we don't want to mess up 3 weeks for 1 week. 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
4: I thought this song was about a cold cut combo. But it's about this Campanella guy.
13: Nothing but the bottom.
27: Oh, you know who sings this song?
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27: He just passed away. The late, great Bonnie Tyler, who also sings Total Eclipse of the Heart.
4: Yeah, legend. Covino and Rich, Fox Sports Radio. Thank you guys for hanging out with us again, Monday through Friday.
27: Great Photoshop. I was going to say Photoshop, but nothing's Photoshop anymore. It's all AI. Our video producer spot has a picture of you massaging Aaron Judge's calf.
4: That's not AI. That's real. I'm trying to get this guy ready for the playoffs.
27: Dude, absolutely. Dude.
4: Bad news today. But anyway, let's give away some prizes with the game that's sweeping the nation. We call it Brainwave.
27: Come on.
0: Do Covino and Rich really share the same brain?
28: Doris Day, Rich, Chad and Johnny Ray, something, Joe DiMaggio.
0: Is their crew not far behind?
22: We're one.
0: Welcome to Brainwave.
29: Try to make sense of the brain.
0: It's easy. We drop fun sports, music, and entertainment questions. And if you match with enough of these bozos, you win.
22: I love that.
0: On the count of three, reveal.
4: Brainwave.
27: Ooh.
25: One, two, three.
4: Yeah.
27: Locked in.
13: You guys are on the same wavelength right now.
9: All right. Happy Friday.
22: Yes.
9: The questions in this game are all subjective. You just need to try and match the brain of CNR and the crew. Going to get our contestant from the studio lines, then I'll explain the rules. Ilo, I'll use you for this. Would you love to travel to beautiful Carson City, Nevada, Sacramento, California, Rome, Georgia, Pearl Harbor, St. Clairsville, Ohio, or Edinburgh, Texas?
30: I've actually been to Edinburgh, Texas, but I'm afraid I'm going to go with the one in Ohio, which I really haven't heard of, so I'd like to learn a little bit more about that.
9: That's Jeff. What up?
4: Hey, Jeff.
27: Yo, Jefe.
31: Hey, guys. How's it going?
27: Let's go, bro. Let's do this. Come on.
9: Jeff in St. Clairsville. Yeah. What do you do for a living there?
31: I work in a women's drug rehab.
27: Oh, all right, good. All right. Good work.
4: Valiant occupation.
9: Yes. Yeah. All right, I have five rounds ready to go. Our contestant, Jeff, has to win two of them to be the champ and walk away with that grilling prize pack, the tailgate prize pack. I'm going to ask a question, give three equal answers to choose from. The six of us on the show going to write our answers down on these dry erase boards for our YouTube channel. And Jeff has to match with four out of the six of us to win the round, or no matter his answer, if all six of us happen to match, it is an automatic backdoor cover for Jeff.
4: All right.
9: Here we go. Round one. You guys got your dry erase boards ready?
4: We're ready.
9: Let's start with the workplace. It's the HR category.
27: Okay.
9: What would make you the most likely to leave an otherwise decent job? A hostile work environment? No opportunity to move up? Or no flexibility in your work schedule?
4: Ooh, these are great.
27: Ooh.
9: All right. What would make you most likely to leave an otherwise decent job? A hostile work environment, no opportunity to move up, or no flexibility in your work schedule? We're all writing our answers down.
4: All right, got it. Obviously, they all suck, but
9: yeah.
4: Let's see if you're on our brainwave, Jeff.
9: All right, Jeff, on the count of three, we need your answer. One, two, three.
31: No flexibility on the work schedule.
9: Says, doesn't like not having room to have his own life. Steve Covino, we start with you.
4: Man, I said no opportunity. You know, everybody wants to climb the corporate ladder and do more for themselves and their family. So, yeah, sorry, Jeff. I mean, they all stink, like we said. Yeah.
3: What are the answers again so I could tell you why the two are wrong?
9: A hostile work environment.
3: Who cares?
9: Don't mind say every place.
4: No, I just feel like I could be just as hostile as anybody else. So
3: mind your own business. Who cares?
9: You love working here because we don't have a hostile work environment.
3: Yeah, but I'm saying, like, you can deal with that. That's no good.
9: Yeah, you say that because you don't deal with it. No opportunity to move up.
3: Can I tell you, some people don't want to move up. They're happy with where they are.
9: Or no flexibility in your work schedule.
31: I'm 63 years old, if you can hear me. I'm setting my schedule.
3: Yeah, he's set. Yeah. And I'll tell you what, it's post-COVID, people want their own schedule. No flexibility.
4: Right. Boom. You know, that's a good point. Yeah.
9: All right, Brandon is sitting in with us.
3: That's called a match, Sam. Yeah, there we go.
9: What'd you say, Brandon?
5: I'm going to go with my poor handwriting. No opportunity to move up.
9: No.

0: out of it.
1: Hold on, the rest of you guys, I got bad news for you. No,
2: right. No, not here. This has never been a true hostile
1: word. Oh, no, their answer.
3: Yeah. All right, let's go to the second category. Sports.
1: Yeah.
3: What's the biggest overreaction after NFL Week 1?
1: Oh, great. I love this one.
3: The Chargers are in serious trouble.
1: Okay.
3: Chicago is the team to beat in the NFC. Or the Raiders are a much improved team.
1: Oh, biggest overreaction.
3: What's the biggest overreaction after NFL Week 1? Chargers are in serious trouble. The Bears are the team to beat in the NFC. Or the Raiders are a much improved team. All right, and our answers now.
0: Oh, lock.
3: Everybody locked in?
0: Locked and loaded.
3: All right, Jeff. One,
4: I'm
3: two,
4: from with Chicago.
3: Three. He says Chicago. The biggest overreaction is that the Bears are the team to beat in the NFC. We go in reverse order. Iowa Samuel.
2: It's week one. Chargers can bounce back. I said Chargers.
3: Yeah, you don't get a good read on a team that otherwise we think is capable, so I also said the Chargers. Ilo.
5: I'm humiliated. But being honest, but unfortunately, I did not say the Chargers. I said Chicago.
3: Oh, wow. He gets a point. All right. Okay. And Ilo works for the Chargers.
5: I know.
3: All right.
6: I said Chargers suck. I mean, it's 1 week. And I was going to say Raiders, Danny G, but you know what? I'll give you some credit. You do look improved. So.
3: All right. Rich Davis.
1: Again, let's analyze the answers. If we all just use our head, which, by the way, my wife thinks is the most condescending thing you can say to someone.
6: Use your head.
1: Use your head. Use your head. Use your head. Well, all right. So Raiders, yeah, they are improved. That's not crazy. The Bears? Made the playoffs last year and looked great. The Chargers, it's hard to say they suck. And so the Chargers sucking, I don't know. You have too much talent, and you have Mike McDaniel, and you have, you know, yeah. Harbaugh. I don't know.
3: What'd
6: you
3: say, Covino?
6: I agree. Chargers are in serious trouble. That's a big overreaction because it's too early to say. Yeah. And it was also, like, the biggest storyline. So, therefore, the overreaction, right?
1: Yeah.
3: All right, let's go to round three.
2: Isaac cost us the back door. Didn't he?
1: Yeah.
2: You're the only one who didn't pick the Chargers.
6: Way to go, Isaac.
1: You're welcome.
6: Bears are legit, Isaac. Come on.
4: Yeah, I picked Chicago.
3: Yeah, I know. You're both losers. All right, let's go to the AAA category. Jeez. I'm just kidding. Let's go to the, I'm calling this the AAA category. Okay. Some of our parents had these AAA cards growing up, right? Mr. Pimp My Ride exhibit turns 52 today.
1: Oh.
3: What's the worst car situation to be in? Your car won't start when you're already running late? Coming back to where you parked and your car has been towed, or realizing you're almost out of gas with no gas station anywhere nearby.
1: Ooh.
6: Oh, man. What'd you say? What's the worst feeling?
3: Worst car situation to be in.
1: Wow.
3: Your car won't start when you're already running late. Coming back to where you parked and your car's been towed, or realizing you're almost out of gas with no gas station nearby.
2: I think this one should be fairly easy.
6: I agree, Sam. See all if right, we're on the same brainwave.
1: Oh, great. But yeah, I'm locked in.
3: Okay, everybody locked?
1: Yeah.
3: Jeff, we need your answer on the count of three. One, two, three.
4: I got to go with Toad.
3: Toad, he says. And Steve Covino, we start with you.
6: I'm going with Toad, everybody.
3: All right.
6: Toad. Damn. Because you get out there and you're like, ah, did somebody steal it? What's going on? And then the aggravation, you know what's coming next.
3: All right, Rich Davis.
1: All right, I mean, we all play gas roulette from time to time, so I crossed that one out. You know, running out of gas, we've all had that nervous feeling.
6: It does suck, though.
1: The only time your car not starting and it would be that catastrophic is if you were trying to travel back to 1985 and you had to hit your head on the steering wheel.
6: Yep, that's how you do it.
1: Dude, getting your car towed sucks ass. No one wants to get their car towed.
3: Two for two. And Brandon, what'd you say?
6: Yeah, it's got to be towed. Come on, come on. You can call somebody.
2: The answer's revealing itself. Let's go.
3: Ilo.
1: Cron.
5: Car towed.
1: Yes.
3: There we go, baby. Right.
2: He's already got the point.
1: Towed. All right,
3: so he wins that round. I also said your car towed.
2: Let's go clean for six for six. Here's the difference. You have your car when it won't start. You have your car when you're running out of gas. It's present. You are with it. You're inside the car. But when it's towed, you don't know where it is.
1: Yeah.
2: So I went with towed. That is a terrifying feeling.
3: Jeff, you're halfway to CNR. Surprise back. And we now go to the fourth round. Relationship category.
5: My favorite category.
3: What's the worst thing to discover after moving in together?
1: Ah!
3: they're a slob. They're terrible with money. Or they need way more alone time than you do. What's the worst thing to find out after moving in together? They're a slob, they're terrible with money, or they need way more alone time than you do.
1: All right.
3: All right. Locked. Answers down.

0: Everybody's locked?
1: Yep.
0: Oh, Iowa Sam writing his answer down still. Jeff, we need your answer on the count of three. One, two, three.
2: Gotta go slob.
0: He says slob. We go in reverse order. Iowa Samuel, what'd you say?
3: Well, I like to be a slob too. We can be a slob together. And then what was the
1: money?
0: Money. Terrible with money time. Or need way more alone time.
3: I like alone time and being a slob. So I went with money.
0: All right. I also said money because that leads to so many arguments.
1: That's true. People in money situations are stressed. Man. That's a good point.
0: Ilo, what'd you say?
4: I said terrible with money.
1: Wow.
3: Damn. All right, three for three so far. Really, backdoor.
0: Branded.
1: This is wild here because I feel like if they're terrible with money, you just make more money. Right. Figure it out.
4: Yeah,
1: I'll make more money.
0: Oh, gosh, you sound like rich.
1: Yeah,
0: like,
1: no, that's what I'm saying. I had to go hard. This. And also alone time, by the way, I'm a lot to deal with. So I get it if you want to be alone and away from me for a while. So slob. You cannot be a slob. Sorry about it.
4: I crossed off the alone time one. I get it. Everyone needs a little alone time.
0: I think I know where Rich is going to go.
4: Someone bad with money, you could teach them money. I've taught, you know.
1: Or you could take over.
0: Yeah.
4: You could teach
0: a slob how to pick up.
4: You cannot.
1: No, you can't change your hand.
0: Danny, you can't teach some people money either, Rich.
4: You could try to teach someone that doesn't know money. Investing, I've done it with girlfriends and my wife. They know money. Or you could run it. Someone's slobby Robbie, bro. You don't want a sloppy person.
1: I agree,
4: unless it's my sloppy Joes that I want extra sloppy.
1: Slobs.
0: Right.
1: Because then, you know, they come home, they kick off their shoes wherever they land.
4: Danny,
1: they stay.
4: I get your
1: water
4: point.
1: Water bottles everywhere, clothes all over the place.
4: I get your point, right? I get your point, but someone bad with money, you could be like, hey, listen, I'll take over the finances for the family. Someone that's sloppy doesn't even know they're sloppy. They'll be like, my shoes are there.
1: For people.
4: Their clothes are there. It's, sloppy people. So?
2: How about crumbs on the kitchen counter every day?
1: Crumbs and receipts and boxes.
0: I'd rather use the better saved money to hire a maid, I think. Let's go to round five. It comes down to this, the last round.
1: All right, everybody, use your heads.
0: All right. Mind meld here together. Going to finish by going to the Animal Thunderdome.
1: Oh, nice.
0: Which is now available on YouTube.
1: Danny G's new podcast. I love it.
0: Which animal would be the biggest jerk if it could talk? A goose, a house cat, or a seagull?
4: Oh, this is not even close.
0: I don't know.
4: This is not even
0: close. I don't
4: know.
0: There's some stories about this first one. A seagull. So a goose, a house cat, or a seagull?
4: Honk, honk.
0: Which
2: a seagull?
0: Yeah, seagull. Do you know what a seagull is? Yeah, those.
2: Well, no, a seagull. Okay, seagull. You said seagull.
3: Seagull. They steal your french fries.
0: Yeah. All right, so which animal would be the biggest jerk if it could speak? A goose?
1: I feel like I just listened to like four grown men try to figure out what a seagull is. What are we doing here?
0: I know.
1: A seagull? It's a seagull. It's a seagull. All right, let's do this.
4: I locked it.
0: Rich, he's playing the game. I got to make sure he knows what he's writing down.
1: You want him to win.
0: Yeah, exactly. Everybody locked in?
1: Yeah.
0: All right, Jeff, we need your answer. One, two, three.
2: Seagull.
0: All right, he says the dirty bird. Steve Covino, what do you say?
1: Jeff, you bonehead. Meow. Meow. The cat. Cats are so douchey.
4: Picture like a sassy cat. You walk in, like he's like, meow, meow, meow.
1: Meow, meow, meow. What are you doing here?
4: Come on.
1: Why are you home? Meow.
4: Meow, meow, meow.
0: Oh, no, Rich. The seagulls used to dive bomb all the fans in Oakland.
1: Meow, meow, meow.
0: Brandon, what'd you say?
5: It looks like Rich Covino and I are on the same wavelength for everything. Yeah. I also said house cat.
1: There you go.
5: I mean, all they do is hide, and they're not loving. They're not like
1: meow,
5: dogs.
1: Meow, meow.
5: So
1: want
5: like,
1: to cuddle?
4: They got attitudes. Cats have attitudes, man.
0: All right, Ilo, what'd you say?
4: I'm not going to tell you. I'm going to show you. Look at your monitors, please. This is literally our mangy cat, Teddy. I love him. I just don't like him. House cats.
1: There you go.
4: Look at how he's glaring at me.
1: Yeah.
5: He knows. He owns a cat. He knows.
0: Is Jeff going to win on a backdoor cover? I also said cat.
1: Whoa!
0: It all comes down to Iowa
1: Sam. Sam, Sam, Sam, Sam, Sam, Sam.
3: I said seagull.
4: I'm
3: on the same brain wavelength as caller here.
0: Well, I was blow it.
3: No, I didn't. I'm on the same wavelength as our friend here.
4: Seagull?
3: Yes, they're dirt. There's guys.
4: Do they not have seagulls in Iowa?
3: There's seagulls everywhere. They're everywhere. Hey, there's slobs.
2: In Florida. Those things will steal your wallet. Yes. They'll steal anything.
4: What are they going to say that's really going to upset you? Give me your fries.
3: Haven't you ever met a nice cat? Well, there are nice cats all over.
4: There's
3: all
4: no nice cats.
3: Yes, there are. Trust me.
4: Jeff, no nice cats. People feel bad for
3: cats who are jolly and fun.
0: All right, Jeff, better luck next time. Thank you for listening every day in Ohio. Buddy. We appreciate you.
4: Thank you. Jeff from Ohio, everybody. Let's go to Ilo. Quick update as we get into the weekend. What's going on, Ilo?
6: A lot going on. The New York Yankees will place Aaron Judge on the 10-day injured list tomorrow due to a right calf strain. The Los Angeles Dodgers activated closer Edwin Diaz off the injured list. NFL Rams defensive tackle Aaron Donald told reporters today he is planning to play against the New York Giants on Monday Night Football. However, receiver Puka Nacua did not practice today because of a hip injury. The Cincinnati Bengals officially listed quarterback Joe Burrow as questionable for Sunday's game at Houston due to a back injury. Burrow, a limited participant in practice last 2 days, but a full participant today. NBA Utah Jazz guard Keontae George agreed to a...
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1: Joe Sakic. Joe, thank you for joining us. How are you doing this morning?
2: I'm doing great. How about you guys?
3: Doing great. Have you ever had more of a no-brainer situation than what you just went through with Cale Makar and getting this deal done?
2: Well, yeah. When we had Nathan came up a few years ago.
3: Okay. So equal. So, yeah.
2: I mean, and those are the type of guys that basically write their own ticket because they deserve it. And we are just really excited that Cale. I mean, we both sides we're never wavered off 8 years. We wanted the commitment. He wanted the commitment, and so having that definitely helped. Help the process.
1: Was there a negotiation, or was it just kind of like say the number and then I'll sign the paper?
2: No, I mean, yeah, there's a negotiation, but when you have two sides that want to get something done and are on the same page, it's going to get done. I mean, we've probably started mid July, really focusing on it, and you see the numbers come in, and once the other contracts came in, we knew where it was heading, and I just think the two sides wanted to get it done. And one of the 8 years, and for us, it's a huge number, but it's a number that we're excited to be paying Cale. He's worth every penny, and we have him for the next 9 years. He'll finish his career in Colorado, which was always the goal, and it's an exciting day for our organization and obviously the fans and the city. We got to watch one of the best defensemen ever play the game. You can really say that right now, and so we're lucky to have him here. For the next 9 years, it's going to be a thrill to watch him wear the Avalanche uniform.
3: Hey, I was going to ask you real quick, since we have you here, about last weekend and in the Avs alumni game. How much fun was that whole weekend, and how much fun was it finally getting back on with your former line mates and everything else?
2: We had a great time. I mean, we're all probably a little nervous that you don't want to turn and fall down, which probably almost happened. It happened a few times to me where I'd be like, whoop. Can't do what I thought I could do, but yeah, it was great. It's always great to get back with the guys, and just us being on the ice again, we had a blast, and all of us are the same. We're like, woof. It was a tough night, tough next morning for sure on the body, but it was a blast. I mean, just getting the guys together in the dressing room, you reminisce. It's like your kids again. Like, you don't have to even see each other for 20 years. And the minute you get back together, it's almost like you were just back to being teammates 20 years prior, trying to win a Stanley Cup. And hey, we were at the having a great time on the ice. So, awesome weekend.
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4: All right, don't miss the fight. You're like, what fight? For the fight fans, you know, Isak Pitbull Cruz. Pitbull Cruz versus Nestor Bravo. Tough Puerto Rican dude, 140-pound title fight on DAZN. The OJ documentary. There's a new OJ documentary called Exploitation of Evil. Now, you think you've seen it all with OJ. It's a four-part series on HBO Max. Pretty interesting. I just started it. The Mr. T documentary on Netflix. New Joe Coy special on Netflix called Blue in the Face. Definitely check that out. And Overpromised, our brand new episode, debuted yesterday, episode 155, right here on our YouTube page.
10: Perfect. I second you on the Joe Coy stand-up special. He's a great dude, friend of the show. That is on Netflix. There's a new documentary about artificial intelligence. It's called The AI Doc, or How I Became an Apocalyptimist. And it just talks about all the dangers of how the world may end because of AI. So if you want to freak yourself out, hey, watch that. And if you or your wife or anyone in your family was locked to that Lindsay Clancy trial over the last months, right? Everyone had conspiracies, yeah. And she's a terrible person, of course, obviously. The husband, the ex-husband, Patrick Clancy, and his new wife are sitting down on 60 Minutes. So after all your football this Sunday, if you've been following that terrible case, he's going to be on 60
4: Minutes. Wow, that sounds huge.
10: Yeah, so that'll be highly rated, I'm sure. Danny G, anything you want to throw in the mix there?
11: Yeah, Furious on Hulu has been awesome. I know you started it, right?
10: I started. I'm going to keep up with that. I like Emmy Rossum, and that whole cast is pretty good.
11: And we've talked a ton of NFL all week. How about college football tonight on Fox? Number 22 Houston at number 13 Texas Tech. That's going to be good. Tomorrow, number 2 Georgia at Arkansas. Number 12 USC at Rutgers. Florida State at number 10 Alabama. Number 16 SMU. You at number 23, Louisville.
4: Yeah.
11: Number 7, LSU at number 8, Ole Miss.
4: Yeah,
10: that's a good one.
11: Yeah, and Michigan State at number 3, Notre Dame.
10: Hold on, that Ole Miss LSU
22: one's
10: big.
22: That's the one. That's the one. Woo. Tune in for that, because it'll be hostile
4: that's
22: there.
4: Sam's big TV game of the week.
22: Ooh, that's my big TV college game of the week.
4: Anything for you, Sam?
22: I mean, I'll be watching a lot of college football.
4: Nice. Though they said Resident Evil should be your number one movie in the theater.
22: That's the one in the theaters.
4: Enjoy the weekend. And I mentioned Overpromise, but that's our bonus pod. I think you guys will enjoy it. We had a fun time talking about... Well, we actually played a game called Is It Real or AI? Is It Real or AI on Overpromise? So definitely enjoy that.
22: Okay, I do have one thing. I actually might go to the theaters to watch this. It's called The Wait with Russell Crowe and Ethan Hawke. It's a movie that takes place in the 30s. Check it out. Great cast. The Wait. Have you seen this? Have you seen previews?
10: I have not. I'll check it out.
22: The Wait. Ethan Hawke, Russell Crowe.
10: And let me throw one more thing in there. A reality show that Covino loves when I say the word. Traitors.
4: Oh.
10: There's a new Traitors. If you like Traitors, I think it's a really good reality show.
4: Emmy award winning show.
10: Yeah, so that has two new episodes, a new season. Not with celebrities, with regular people. So that is called New Blood. We'll see you guys back here on Monday. Enjoy all your football. Niners.
11: Go Raiders.
10: We'll see you. Arrivederci, baby.
11: Come on, baby.
10: See you in the promised land. Goodbye. Enjoy the weekend.
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8: Now here we are where this has just become a debacle. It's become just a debacle for UNC, for Bill Belichick as a whole. And to me, Rob, if it's looking like this. Bill Belichick, all-time great coach, yes, but was doing some shady stuff in the NFL, which is a higher threshold of, like, eyes on you, watching it. You have, other, you know, 32 owners who are keeping up with what's going on, with 31 other than your own. And so if he was doing that there, he's bringing that same system, if not more, or where it's just kind of lawlessness down to UNC. And it reminds me of, like, you watch one of those, you know, those biker shows where they just kind of come through town, terrorize the town, tear the bars, you know, take kidnap your women and children, if you will. I'm being funny here. And, you know, just pillage the town to do what they want. And that's kind of what it seems like. They went down there. We do what we want. We kind of had given carte blanche. We given the whole. They rolled out the blue carpet, maybe not the red. And they let us just take over the town. And it seems like it's been a horrific occurrence ever since. It seems like nothing has come from this that you would want if you were UNC. Bad publicity. The team was 4-8. Were bad last year. They're 2-0 so far. It's early. They weren't great. All types of drama. Now you got this investigation. The people are resigning who you looked at maybe as a potential heir to the throne. Now he's got to resign. He's saying it's for health reasons as well because he's had some health drama going on right now. So this has just been a debacle ever since their arrival, Rob. And like I said, it reminds me.
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0: Here's what you need to know.
1: In Major League Baseball, we've got a week from Sunday when the regular season ends. In the AL East, the Yanks are 5 games behind the first place Rays. Yankee star Aaron Judge is going back on the injured list with a strained calf. Yankees play at Arizona later tonight. Right now at Tampa Bay, it's the Red Sox ahead of the Rays, 4-1 in the top of the third. Mets lead the Phillies, 3-1 in the bottom of the second. White Sox and Cleveland tied for first in the AL Central. White Sox are leading Detroit right now, 2-1 in the bottom of the first. Cleveland getting shut out at home, 3-0 A's in the top of the third. Milwaukee, NL Central champs, leading 3-0 at Baltimore in the bottom of the third. And the Cubs are ahead at Cincinnati, 4-3 in the bottom of the fourth. College football on Fox TV just starting a top 25 matchup tonight with Houston at Texas Tech. The Minnesota Vikings will start quarterback Carson Wentz on Sunday. Joe Burrow due to play for the Bengals. I'm Steve DeSager.
0: One guy is happily divorced. One guy is happily married. One guy gets called daddy by his 3 beautiful daughters. One guy gets called daddy after a credit card approval. One guy won a state high school basketball championship. One guy only covered a state high school basketball championship. One guy's been inducted into 3 halls of fame. One guy has only mocked a hall. Does this seem weird to anybody else?
2: Hey, I heard that.
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